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4: Good morning, Dan Belling from Transport Victoria. In Laverton North, all city-bound lanes of the Princes Freeway onto the Westgate Freeway and Geelong Road are closed. After a truck rolled and lost its load, you'll be sent onto the M80 Ring Road. You can then exit at Boundary Road, take Little Boundary Road, Geelong Road and Grieve Parade to reach the Westgate Freeway. But to avoid that queue, and consider leaving the Princes Freeway earlier back at Coveroy Creek Road and heading for Grieve Parade through Altona North. The ramp from the Ring Road Altona bound to the Princes Freeway also closed. Exit at Boundary Road, take Fitzgerald Road and Leakes Road.
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0: Partly cloudy for Melbourne today, a top of 18. Much the same for tomorrow for the holiday on Monday. A partly cloudy day and a top of 17. Could get a shower Tuesday, 19. More showers Wednesday, 18. Shower 2 Thursday, 17. And showers again Friday and a top of 17. On the bays, westerlies 15 to 20 knots, becoming northwesterly late evening, and waves around a metre. 14 at Hoppers Crossing in the city, 14 degrees. Dennis O'Kane, Melbourne's own 3AW.
12: A lot of young ones wouldn't know what I was talking about when I say this, but someone of your vintage will. Where were you when Neil came down the ladder?
0: I was in Adelaide walking in the into the advertiser building, which housed Radio 5AD in Adelaide, and I walked through and I watched it on a black and white television.
12: That's the type of answer I wanted to hear.
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15: It's one small step for man.
1: Welcome to space.
12: This is the hour I look forward to. We're floating around in outer space. Let's hope that our suits don't get ruptured in any way, shape or form, because we will spin into the ether and may never be seen again, Dr. Len. Dr. Len Halperin, good morning to you.
16: Good morning. Completed another orbit. Good to be back.
12: That's right. Good to be back on terra firma. Now, we'd better start with the breaking story. When you come in, things happen. Last time you were in the studio, we described the touchdown in the water of the Apollo mission, the Artemis mission, yes. I should say, living in the past there, of the Artemis mission. Overnight, this story has broken. Dennis O'Kane has been going with it in the news that 12 crew on the space station were ready to evacuate.
16: Well, not quite evacuate, but this happens semi-regularly, that there are small leaks on board the space station because

0: to 1 kilogram a day of air. So
1: that's not much. That's just like a kilogram of butter, isn't
0: well,
1: that much?
0: Well, it's survivable in the sense that it's like no immediate panic, but we should do something about it.
1: Right. So, now, when you say repair a leak,
0: yep.
1: I'm thinking of a bicycle tube and the old, what was the form?
0: Or a
1: that
0: patch.
1: We'd patch up the bicycle tube with.
0: So depending on the severity of it, the technology they use is basically a sophisticated space-age version of duct tape for the small ones.
1: Right.
0: They also have an epoxy that they can add to one of the bits of medical gauze and let that set on the patch, and these things greatly reduce it, like they're 99% effective.
1: Well, what's the actual wall of the space station made of?
0: Very, very, very thin metal. It's a very, very
1: thin. It doesn't need to be thick, does it?
0: No, it doesn't need to be thick at all, because the thing about space is you can't afford to lift the mass. For every extra kilogram you put onto the thing that you want to put into space, you need to take more fuel. And in order to take more fuel, you have to take more fuel to take the more fuel. So this, right. So this becomes a runaway problem. So you're always trying to reduce mass. So what they did last night, one of the problems is there are dual managers of the space station, the Russians and the Americans. So the Russian Roscosmos said, yeah, no worries, we're going to get two of our cosmonauts to go in and fix it. And the NASA managers said, well, we're not thrilled about that. We don't think you should. It's too high risk. We're going to get the other five, over an abundance of caution, to go inside the SpaceX capsule, sort of like an emergency storm shelter.
1: Yeah.
0: Right, so they did that, and NASA didn't want Roscosmos to send the two cosmonauts in, but they did, and they patched one of the leaks, and the other leak is apparently manageable. So they're going to have to work out what they're going to do next. After 2 hours, NASA said to everyone in the capsule, you can come out now, everything's back to normal. These things happen a lot. They happen more often than we get to know about.
1: Right. So when we hear that they're, you know, thinking of evacuating the crew of the space station,
0: it's
1: unlikely.
0: No, very unlikely. In its 27-year history, there has never been a complete evacuation due to leaks. That's never happened.
1: Mm.
0: But on more than one occasion, they've had to temporarily evacuate to the capsule that's attached to the space station.
1: Right.
0: Just while they evaluate the problem.
1: While we're on the material used that doesn't have to be thick and the lighter the better, on the Eagle, when it landed in the Sea of Tranquility with Aldrin and Armstrong on board, it looks like Comelco alfoil on the outside of parts of it.
0: Almost is. The walls were unbelievably thin. You could, if they stretched out and kicked too hard, their foot would have gone through the wall.
1: It was
0: so
1: that thin.
0: It was that thin.
1: I'm still getting my head around why it can be that thin when you've got space on the other side.
0: It doesn't need to be that thick if you're not running a full one atmosphere pressure inside. And it, put it this way, it worked. Also, what you're thinking about the aluminium foil outside was really a gold-covered mylar foil for thermal insulation. That was just to insulate the whole vehicle.
1: Oh, was it?
0: Yeah, and that was very, very thin. It's a very thin plastic layer covered with a gold film.
1: Yeah. Interesting stuff. If you've got any questions for Dr. Len Halperin, we're in space together. I don't want to hog the airways. If you've got any questions at all, give us a ring, 133-693. We've got a lot to get through. We're talking space and physics and science here on 3RW on the King's Birthday long weekend.
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3: Hello, Dan Belling from Transport Victoria. In Laverton North, all city-bound lane to the Princes Freeway onto the Westgate Freeway are closed after a truck rolled and lost its load. You'll be directed onto the M80 Ring Road, where you can U-turn using the Boundary Road ramps to then return to the Westgate Freeway. But to avoid the heavy queuing there, best to exit earlier back at Tolleroy Creek Road, head through Altona North and use Greaves Parade. The ramp from the Ring Road Altona bound onto the Princes Freeway towards Geelong also closed. To exit at Boundary Road, take Fitzgerald Road and Leakes Road. Otherwise, you'll be on the Westgate.
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0: And to Jeff, good morning.
7: Oh, g'day there. I'm really interested with when you say how thin or flimsy this material is in the space station, and it makes me think we're always told there's so much space junk flying around. So how do they avoid that, or do they get early warning? Can they manoeuvre their way out of it, or what's the go there so that they don't just get splattered, basically?
0: That is a very good question, and I'm glad you used the word splattered because I'd have gone there as well.
8: Yeah, that's an excellent question. Good morning, Jeff. Thank you very much for that. Well, there's a whole range of debris. There's all the human-made debris. We're trying to track as much of it as we can. There's also micrometeoroids that are random. We're talking about particles like grains of sand, and they just go through the space station virtually without stopping. And these are often the source of the small leaks. But for all the pieces that are being tracked, there's an office, I think it's in Houston. There might be one in Russia as well, but it's called the Conjunction Avoidance Office. They run computer programs.
0: Are you serious?
8: Yeah, they run computer programs that predict if an object and the space station are going to be in the same place at the same time. And they calculate it to within 5 kilometres of the space station. If that happens, an alarm goes to the space station and the astronauts are told to move into the Soyuz or Dragon capsule, whatever, just again as a storm shelter. And they can also manoeuvre the space station slightly. It does have manoeuvring engines on it, or they could give it a nudge with the Soyuz and just change its orbit very slightly. You don't have to move it very far. But you can't predict everything. But no big junk has really ever hit the space station. But any panel that you take off the space station and examine it will have pitting and dents and all sorts of things on it because it's just getting battered all the time.
0: Gee, Jeff, did you know that there was a What's it called? The
8: Conjunction Avoidance
0: Center.
8: Center, yeah. They're forever calculating the known orbits of junk that they're tracking and see if those points ever coincide with where the space station is.
0: So they're the air traffic controllers of space, aren't they?
8: Basically, they're the junk traffic controllers of space.
0: How about that, Jeff?
7: That's incredible. And can I follow up with another question? Do they do preventative maintenance? You talk about the panels being damaged. Do they take up replacement panels or extra panels and have that sort of preventative maintenance?
8: I don't believe they take up full replacement parts, but they do have patching kits. And Darren and I were just talking about it. Basically, they've got the space age equivalent of duct tape for the small leaks, because anything you put on a hole will instantly be held against that hole by air pressure because there's nothing on the other side. They can also do an epoxy and gauze patch for the slightly bigger ones, and that pretty much keeps them out of trouble. The station...
7: So all the repairs are done on the inside, obviously, because
8: yes.
7: of the suction.
8: Yes, that's right, yes. Because it's being held...
7: It's all making sense.
8: Yeah, it's being held there by air pressure.
7: Yeah, that's terrific. Well, it's been incredible. Thank you.
0: Yeah, good on you. Jeff, call anytime. 133693. So what do you mean air pressure? What is the pressure of atmosphere here?
8: The pressure of atmosphere here, well, this is a silly answer I'm going to give you. It's called one atmosphere.
0: It's called one atmosphere.
8: Yeah, but it's 1,035 kilopascals, right?
0: Right.
8: Or in the old money, 30 inches of mercury.
0: Right. Yeah, I remember
8: that's
0: this
8: one atmosphere.
0: Yeah.
8: So what it means is the weight of the atmosphere pushing down on a bowl of mercury will push it up a glass tube 30 inches.
0: I didn't know that.
8: That's where it comes from.
0: So hang on, well, I'm picturing a science experiment here. What do we do? The pressure down on a bowl of mercury.
8: Yeah, if you fill it,
0: how big's the bowl?
8: Well, it doesn't matter. It's
0: okay.
8: Just a reservoir of mercury.
0: All right, going to be glass.
8: We don't use that anymore. I mean, this is old technology, but this is the way they used to do it.
0: Yeah.
8: If you want to use water, you need a tube 30 feet long or 10 meters.
0: Because water is less dense, lighter.
8: Yeah. So the atmosphere can push more of it up. So the weight of the Earth's atmosphere will hold up a column of water about 10 meters high.
0: Up a tube, which has interesting stuff. Hey, thanks for the call, Jeff. Now, you were saying an interesting fact that I didn't know. Only three human beings have died in space.
8: Yes, very unfortunate story. It was a Soviet mission, Soyuz 11, in June 1971. So this is only 2 years after the moon landing. The Russians had just been the first to put up a new space station, even before Skylab. It was called Salyut 1, and they had just completed what was then the record mission of 33 days, highly successful. They were due to leave. They got on board their Soyuz to go back to Earth. And what happened just before landing, there's a safety release valve. Safety. It's a release valve that's meant to equalize the pressure inside the Soyuz with atmospheric pressure on the ground. But unfortunately, it opened too early. There was a jolt or a small explosion or something, and the valve opened while it was still in space, and the capsule went to complete vacuum in less than a minute, and the three astronauts died. The three cosmonauts were dead. And unfortunately, when they soft landed in Russia, when the ground crew opened the door, there were three people. It looked like they were sleeping peacefully. It was very sad. But as a result of that, no one ever went back to the Salyut space station, and the Russians, 4 months later, brought it back to Earth. They deorbited it and deliberately crashed it, and then they went and built a new space station.
0: Where did that one crash?
8: Well, they always landed on their own territory, which they have a lot of. The Russians have got a lot of real estate.
0: They do.
8: So they just found a big empty place and brought it down there.
0: Interesting. Now, the other news, Jeff Bezos. With Elon Musk v. Jeff Bezos, we've got SpaceX v.
8: Blue Origin.
0: I didn't realise they both started around the same time, close to the turn of the century.
8: Yep.
0: Now, my reading of it suggests to me that Elon Musk is more gung-ho and has just said, hey, let's get these things in the sky, whereas Jeff Bezos has been a bit more cautious, a bit more taking his time with things, but it hasn't necessarily worked for him. Would you say SpaceX is miles ahead of Blue Origin?
8: Yeah, it seems like Jeff is always playing catch up to Elon.
0: Yeah.
8: Elon just keeps building rockets and throwing them up, and if they blow up, he builds another one and just keeps launching. So
0: I didn't realise the frequency of him launching rockets. Mm. They're like 3 days apart.
8: Well, he actually has a production line which lowers your overall cost if you're just churning these things out all the time. Like if you go back to Apollo, the Saturns were not a production line. They were a custom job. Only 13 of them were ever made.
0: Yeah.
8: Well, actually, more than that, there were three spares. So only about 16 of those were ever made. But like the Russians with their Soyuz, they're just mass-produced. And so Elon's virtually in mass production of his rockets, and he's just churning them out.
0: So are his rockets one use only, or...?
8: Their first stages come back and are reusable. Some have been used 20, 30, 40 times.
0: Right.
8: I don't know the exact numbers on that. I have friends who do. But, yeah, they're trying to save money by reusing the first stage. They haven't yet brought back the second stage. But in order to do that, in space you get nothing for nothing. And the thing is that if you want to save some fuel to bring back a rocket, then that's going to cost you some payload. Because you're conserving fuel to use for bringing the first stage back, it means you can't use that fuel to send your rocket higher and higher into space with more and more stuff on it. So there's always a trade-off.
0: Yeah. Well, they both take off from the same areas, don't they?
8: Yes and no. Most stuff goes from Cape Canaveral, but most of Elon's rockets go from his base in southern Texas.
0: Texas, that's right.
8: Just in Brownsville, at right on the border with Mexico, just out of a town called Brownsville.
0: Right. Brownsville,
8: Boca,
0: Texas.
8: Boca. Gee, oh, the name escapes me. See, I'm having another mental moment.
0: Doesn't
8: there.
0: Matter.
8: Yeah.
0: But he's a bit out there, Elon, and I've read his book, and it all started the way it sort of started for you and me, reading stories on space and comic books and men landing on Mars. And he's had this passion that he wants us to live on Mars and has set that goal and is determined. Would you agree?
8: He is determined, but even Elon can't get around the laws of physics. And Mars is particularly tricky and particularly difficult. I did some research recently on the unmanned programs, and up to the turn of the century, all attempts at Mars had about a 50% fail rate. It's very, very tricky.
0: So heads or tails, one in two have
8: gone
0: there. Yeah,
8: one or two have gone down in one way or another. Now, since 2000, the odds have improved, and now the Americans have about an 88% success rate at Mars. So they're very good at it. But it's limiting, and to get a very, very heavy object like a manned spacecraft onto the surface, you'll need a lot of fuel. Ideally, if you could have a petrol station in Mars orbit.
0: Oh, that'd help.
8: Then you could go down from Mars orbit fully fueled and you could power your way all the way down to the surface. We can't do that yet. And no one knows how to store fuels in space.
0: Well, that was my next question. And hopefully it's not a stupid one, but I'm open. I'm leaving myself exposed. Smash me down if you like.
8: Yep.
0: They've got uranium-powered submarines. What about uranium?
8: For power?
0: Power, to fuel the rockets.
8: Well, nuclear power can't get rockets off the surface of a planet because it doesn't produce enough thrust in a short enough time. Once you're up in space and you want to travel between planets, nuclear power is completely viable because it's virtually endless. Even with a low thrust, you'll build up speed over time, but you won't get that initial oomph to get off the ground. Still got to use chemical rockets, and that's the problem that we're having, because even after we've been doing this for 60, 70 years, they blow up, Darren. They still do.
0: Yeah, they still do.
8: There was a spectacular one
0: Jeff
8: last week.
0: That was Jeff's, wasn't it?
8: That was Jeff's Blue Origin, his New Glenn.
0: Named after John Glenn?
8: Yeah, it's
0: first man to
8: little one was the New Shepard, so this is the New Glenn.
0: Oh, I didn't know that. The John Shepard.
8: There was talk about a new Armstrong, but I think that's been shelved, and he's just going to upgrade the New Glenn to a bigger New Glenn.
0: New Glenn.
8: Yeah.
0: John Glenn. First man in space, Alan Shepard.
8: First man in space, Yuri Gagarin.
0: Yuri Gagarin. First American
8: in space was Alan Shepard.
0: Alan Shepard.
8: American in orbit was John Glenn.
0: John Glenn.
8: The Lights of Perth, the City of Light.
0: Is that what he called it?
8: He flew over Perth and he asked them to turn on all their lights. So Perth turned on all its lights. The City of Light.
0: The City of Light,
8: yep.
0: As he described it. How long did it take him to do that first lap?
8: Well, it takes the same of everyone. According to my friend Isaac Newton, it's about 90 to 95 minutes.
0: Yes.
8: That's what it costs to orbit the Earth at that altitude.
0: 90 to 95 minutes.
8: 90 to 95 minutes. Every 90 minutes, you have a new day.
0: Yeah, so that's the ISS, International Space Station.
8: Yeah, slightly longer because it's not at 100 kilometres, it's at 400 kilometres. The further you go, the longer the orbit takes.
0: Yeah, gotcha.
8: Yeah, but again, it's of that order, 90 to 100 minutes.
0: We have a call. Andrea, is it, I think? Andrew or Andrea is coming up. Okay, they're coming up after the break. 133693. We have Dr. Len Halperin here. We're in outer space together. Stick with us at 5:30.
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0: Yes, we do have calls. Dr. Len Halperin is here. We're talking science, physics, outer space. Andrew, good morning.
17: Yeah, g'day, Dr. How you going, Darren?
0: Yeah, good.
8: Good morning.
17: Now, look, I've read in the past that the Chinese have been doing some feasibility studies, not so much with SMR, small nuclear reactors, but actually utilising those or one of those to power a manned vessel to Mars, but it would actually all be based from the space station. Therefore, there'd be no need to require the thrust, and the biggest issue with not having the thrust from Earth is also the cooling on the actual exiting of the orbit. But once it's at the space station, everything between there and Mars, the cooling is not an issue to run a small modular reactor.
8: Yeah. All of that's basically true, and as I said, you can't get off a planet with nuclear power, but once you're in space, there's no reason why you can't use it. Now, with our current chemical technology, it takes 6 to 9 months to get to Mars. With nuclear propulsion, you could probably get it down to about 3 months. There are also some very clever orbital tricks you can do to reduce the journey as well, but we're still talking months, not days or weeks. We really don't have Star Trek type technology where we can just sort of go there in a brief time. But yeah, there's no reason why you can't use nuclear propulsion once you are in space. I know that NASA is working on a future project of interplanetary nuclear propulsion, and that would again reduce the time, but trips to Mars could be done. Yes, to answer your question, the time would be reduced.
0: You're obviously into it, Andrew.
17: Actually, my son is studying advanced physics at the moment, and what the doctor says is correct about NASA, but they also have like brainstorming events where they have lots of different nationalities sort of discussing these theories and working together as one to eventually be able to achieve it.
8: Yeah, one of the most far-fetched I've heard, and this is going way back to the 60s and 70s, was a program called NERVA. NERVA, and that was looking at methods of nuclear propulsion in space. One of the ones was a set of small controlled nuclear explosions where the explosion pushed against a pusher plate and that propelled the rocket forward. Now, nothing's ever really come of that, but people have been thinking about this for a very long time.
0: Good on you, Andrew. Where are you heading?
8: To Mars.
0: I wish the answer had been, I'm off to Mars. But yay, a little closer. You drive carefully and enjoy your trip. Thanks, Andrew. To Trout, good morning.
18: Good morning. Just driving back from Bendigo, visiting my neighbour in a nursing home, and I've tuned in. This is not my expert area, but you just said that in one day the human goes, like, one day is 24 hours on Earth. Now, they go around the Earth every 90 to 95 minutes. Does that mean they count 8 days of life in space?
8: No, you would think so, but they actually don't. Space missions usually work on the time zone of their launching site, or in the Americans' case, I think it's based on Houston time, and they just monitor the regular 24 hours. Now, going around the Earth doesn't dictate our aging, it just measures it. On Earth, we have this thing called a day, which is made up of these 24 things called hours. These are arbitrary measurement things. It's like measuring the length of a bit of wood with a metric ruler or an imperial ruler,
0: yeah.
8: You'll get different numbers, but that doesn't change its length. Does that sort of help
18: I just thought it was funny. I thought if they're getting a sunrise every 90 minutes, they come back to Earth a lot older.
8: Yep, and if they're going to have 3 meals a day, they're going to put on a lot of weight.
0: hey, Trout, did you say you were visiting your neighbour who's in a nursing home in Bendigo?
18: Yeah, I had a neighbour next to me for a number of years. Dan Andrews said, knock on the door, check on your neighbours during COVID. And I met my neighbour, Les. And so over the last 5 or 6 years, I've been sort of feeding him and looking after him. But he's gone into a nursing home. So today I went up and visited him in Bendigo and took him a hot donut from the donut truck outside of Bendigo there, and got to have a chat with him for a little while. Now I'm on my way home.
0: Oh, and you're a beautiful man.
18: They're all our neighbours. You've got to look after your neighbour.
0: Yeah, and what? So you lived in Bendigo, and he was your neighbour up in Bendigo. Is that how it worked?
18: No. We were from Melbourne, and his daughter's up in Bendigo.
0: He moved to Bendigo.
18: Yeah. So I was also one of his first responders because I was his neighbour next door, and his daughter lived in Bendigo and his son lived in Darwin.
0: Right.
18: So quite often I'd have to go in the middle of the night and pick him up or something.
0: Oh, you're lovely. And how's Les?
18: Yeah, he's still the same base for Collingwood. I sort of have to wash my hands when I go leave the place, but he's doing well. He's having a bit of a chat there.
0: Oh, good on him. And how often do you visit him, Trout?
18: When I can, it's harder with work and getting. I've got now. I'm on my way back to Melbourne to pick up the grandkids to mine for the long weekend. So trying to fit everything in. If I can get up there, I'll pop up every couple of weeks or 2-3 weeks.
0: Ah, that's lovely. What a great story, Dr. Lynn, isn't it? There should be more people like Trout
8: Absolutely.
0: In the world.
8: What a great person.
0: Gone up to visit his former neighbour, Les, at the nursing home and now looking after the grandkids. Busy weekend for you, Trout. You travel safely.
8: In a few years, I might get him to visit me.
0: Yeah, that's right. Gary, good morning. Yeah, bring a donut. Gary, yeah. Good morning.
19: Hi, Darren. Ironically, unlike your first caller, I'm also just near the ace. I just remember when I was a kid, I was absolutely space mad, and I met John Glenn, who was actually the first man in space up at what was then Tullamarine Airport, which
0: wow.
19: was pretty exciting. He was an absolutely lovely guy. I met him with his wife, and it was a just absolute, you know, one of those moments in your life.
8: Yeah, that's fantastic. John and Annie Glenn. Back in those days, when Tulla first opened, they had this thing called the Astrojet Space Center. Do you remember
0: yes,
8: that?
0: Yes, oh, I right. do.
8: Yeah.
0: And what happened there?
8: They closed it down eventually, but I think maybe he might have had something to do with that, the
0: yeah.
8: opening of that. I do have yeah, a John Glenn in Melbourne story.
0: Yeah.
8: And that is when John Glenn went into the Senate, the Australian ambassador to the US was Andrew Peacock, who was a mad Essendon supporter.
0: That's right.
8: And apparently, you won't like this, Carlton had approached John Glenn and offered him to be a supporter.
0: Yeah.
8: So Andrew and John Glenn had bets each year on Carlton and Essendon.
0: Did they?
8: Yeah, and John never actually came to a Carlton game in Melbourne, but he sent them an autographed photo of
0: yeah.
8: John Glenn as a Carlton supporter. So there you
0: that?
8: Go.
0: How did you get to meet him, Gary? Did your dad know someone that knew someone?
19: No, I just I wrote to him, and he was coming to Melbourne. I'm not sure what he was coming for, and... he just agreed to meet me at the airport. He was on his way home with his wife, and so I just rocked up to the airport and got a photo, you know, just out the front. And, you know, in recent years, I actually bought a signed photo from the US, which was pretty amazing.
8: Fantastic.
19: But, yeah, it was just Excellent. A really nice experience. And yeah. I almost got to meet Neil Armstrong, but just missed out on that. So, but it was amazing. Good fun.
0: Yeah.
8: Oh, well done.
0: And how old were you when you met him?
19: In fact, I just put a photo up on the wall. I reckon I was probably about, I don't know, 12 or something like
0: and
19: that.
0: And you had the foresight to write a letter at the age of 12 to John Glenn.
19: Oh, I was a complete space nut, Darren. Absolutely.
0: Oh, yeah. Well, tell us who else you loved.
8: Oh, you're singing to the choir. Yeah. Oh, my yeah, word.
0: That's right. Dr. Lynn's eyes have lit up.
8: Oh, yeah.
0: Tell us who else you loved in that era.
19: Oh, well, of course, you know, the classic, the trio that went to the moon, and I've got just up on my wall, I've got signed photos of each of them. And one of the most amazing photos is a photo of the craft that they released the lunar module from, you know, with the background into space. And it was just a great photo signed by Michael Collins.
0: Oh, yeah, was that Columbia?
8: Yeah, Columbia. Columbia, yeah, the
19: Columbia,
8: command module.
19: Exactly, yeah. exactly. Yeah, it's a long time. But it's a long time ago now, isn't it? It seems like only yesterday.
0: I know.
19: 1969. Yeah. A long
8: yeah.
19: time ago.
8: And
19: yeah,
8: two of
19: yeah.
8: them have ridden on ahead, as Darren would say. Only yeah. Buzz Aldrin's left.
0: He's the last man standing. Good yeah. on you, Gary. Good to hear from you. Some good stories we're
8: Great
0: hearing this
8: stories.
0: Morning.
8: Excellent.
0: And Les and Trout, who's been to, gee, there's a bit happening, 17 to 11.
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21: Hello, Dan Belling from Transport Victoria. In Laverton North, all city-bound lane to the Princes Freeway onto the Westgate Freeway are closed after a truck rolled and lost its load. You'll be directed onto the M80 Ring Road where you can U-turn using the Boundary Road ramps to then return to the Westgate Freeway. But to avoid the heavy queuing there, best to exit earlier back at Corroy Creek Road, head through Altona North and use Grease Parade. The ramp from the Ring Road Altona bound onto the Princes Freeway towards Geelong also closed. To exit at Boundary Road, take Fitzgerald Road and Leakes Road. Otherwise, you'll be on the Westgate.
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0: And to Darren, good morning.
28: Good morning, Darren. I had a question. I remember watching a show with Brian Cox, the English physicist, where he said before the Big Bang there were plumes of clouds, and through gravity and some elements being heavier than the other, they sort of joined together and that caused the Big Bang. But where did that gas come from if there was nothing?
8: Well, thanks for the question, Darren. We've actually got two overlapping ideas here. The Big Bang is the current best theory we have for the creation of the entire universe. But the gathering gas clouds forming together and collapsing under gravity to make a star is the current best theory we have for the formation of our own solar system, for the birth of the sun and the planets. And this is known as the nebula hypothesis. Where did all the gas and dust came from? And this is a really cool bit, and Brian Cox would have mentioned this. It's the remnants, it's the debris from an ancient star that exploded. It went supernova billions of years ago, and all the wreckage left around, and just under their own mutual gravity, all the particles came together. And how do we know this? We know this because the sun contains elements that it cannot have manufactured itself. They must have come from somewhere else. So here's the rub. The sun and all the planets and all of us, you and me, everything around us, are all made from recycled star stuff. I think that's cool.
28: Oh, God.
0: We need to make a T-shirt out of that.
8: There's a T-shirt in there somewhere.
0: I am recycled star stuff.
8: Yep, and it's true.
0: Did you get that, Darren? Because a lot of it went over my head. For a start, what is a star going supernova? What does that mean?
8: When the really big stars, far bigger than our sun, exhaust all of their nuclear fuel, they have a massive explosion called a supernova, which just distributes material over light years.
0: So it's a sun having the Scheisenhausen blown out of it.
8: It's a super sun having the Scheisenhausen blown out of it.
0: Right.
8: Way, way, thousands of times bigger than our sun. And it's just...
0: Like thousands of times.
8: Well, in size, not in mass. In mass, it might only be 20 to 30 to 40 times bigger than our sun. But it goes what's called supernova. Our sun will not do this when it runs out of fuel. And it's not going to do that anytime soon. It's got at least another 5 billion years to go. That's with a B, not an M.
0: 5 billion?
8: Yeah, 5 billion.
0: Well, our state debt's 19 billion, so it's achievable.
8: Well, it's absolutely achievable. There you go.
0: Thanks, Darren. To Alex, good morning.
4: G'day. You're just saying about how a supernova, a star went supernova and we're the remnants of all that, I don't know how many billion years ago. Where did that star come from? Who created that?
0: Yeah, what was here before? Yeah, good one, Alex. I'm with you.
8: Okay, so we're at least a second, if not third generation star, because our calculation of the age of the universe is about just under 14 billion years, about 13.6. Our solar system is only believed to be about 4.6. So we've come along about two-thirds of the way through the current life of the universe. So there was at least one star before us. Where did that material came from? In the original Big Bang, once it started cooling down, the universe was basically filled with hydrogen. And then under gravity, all those clumps of hydrogen condensed into the first generation of stars. And they exploded and made more. And eventually, we ended up with our recycled star that's got all its stuff in it and all of us planets going around it. So we're at least the second, if not third, generation star.
4: Where did the first generation come from? How did it just appear?
8: Yeah.
4: Like something had to be behind it.
8: Well, we're getting really esoteric and far out here. The Big Bang.
4: Do you believe in the God theory of it?
8: Well, the Big.
0: What was here? Nothing.
4: Created.
8: I'm a scientist.
4: Exactly. There was nothing.
8: there was nothing, and
0: what's nothing?
8: Nothing is the absence of something. That's not going to help you.
0: These are the discussions you need after a couple of beers. Yeah, it does your head in, doesn't it?
8: And maybe something else as well.
0: Yeah, that's right.
8: But if you take away all of the somethings, what you've got left is nothing.
0: Yeah, that's true.
8: Yeah.
0: Thanks, Alex, for the call. I was going to ask you about, but before I do, we've got a call coming through, so this is good stuff. Ian joins us. How you doing, Ian? Ian, are you there?
5: Yeah, yes, thanks, Darren. Listen, I'm listening to all of this and I'm reminded of an old saying that is, a little bit of knowledge is very dangerous.
8: Yes, definitely.
0: Yes. Like there's I used to do a gag, I can prove you're not here. Like, are you in New York? No. Are you in London? No. Are you in Albury? No. Well, if you're not there, you're somewhere else. And if you're somewhere else, you're not here.
8: Very good. Yes.
0: Are you into it, Ian? Are you into the space and things we don't know about?
5: No, I'm not. I just get up every morning and say, thanks for the gift of life and the opportunity to participate in another day.
0: That's what I do.
8: Oh, I agree.
0: With you 100%, no disagreements there.
8: Nah, vertical's way better than horizontal. I agree.
0: Everything above ground's a good one.
8: Everything above ground, 100%.
0: Thanks, Ian, for the call. You were saying, and I agree with you, that the... So, but in the Apollo era, when we were kids, we used to lap it up because there was not much technology around. So the science and the physics, we got behind and we sort of knew what they were doing. But now computers teach the young ones what they find out the information they want to know without thinking about it and without any reasoning behind it.
8: Yeah, I think I said this to you earlier that, the modern smartphone has thousands of times more compute power than what the lunar module did, and we use it for watching TikTok videos and playing games, right? With almost no computing power whatsoever compared to today's standards, we landed on the moon. Now just take that in for a minute.
0: With the computing power of a Commodore 64.
8: Less. This had kilobytes. It didn't have megabytes. It had kilobytes. And every byte was precious. And the coding was elegant. The software code written by a magnificent lady called Margaret Hamilton did the most amazing job. She wrote the code that saved Apollo 11 and allowed it to land on the moon because the alarms that went off during the landing phase, her code detected it. They knew what was going on. And that way Mission Control was able to say to Neil and Buzz, go ahead, keep going, you're fine, no problem here.
0: Oh, it gets a shiver up your spine.
8: Elegant.
0: And this is kilobytes of power. One song is 4 megabytes now in MP3 form.
8: Yeah.
0: A four-minute song on a wave file is 20 megabytes.
8: The lunar module had kilobytes.
0: Just kilobytes.
8: Kilobytes, yeah.
0: And they got to the moon.
8: And they landed to the moon and came home safely.
0: Man, 5 to 11.
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11: 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I rang up and said, why'd you take so many tablets, you idiot? Anyway, you're rewarding me with a Christmas ham. He's still an idiot.
9: Imagine Nina Kennedy. Where was her bataki ham?
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0: We're talking space and science with Dr. Len Halperin. Aaron, good morning.
33: G'day, gents. How are you going?
0: Yeah, good, Aaron.
33: Listen, you were having a bit of a talk about computers there, and I've been in IT for, it must be approaching 50 years now. And the first machine I worked on was an IBM 360 Model 10, which took 15,000 square feet of floor space to house, three shifts of eight blokes working around the clock to keep it going, And here's the kicker. It had a massive 16K of storage. In other words, the iPhone that I'm ringing you from has got 40 million times the capacity of that.
8: Yeah, exactly. And that's the point. So the cleverness of Apollo was getting that room that you had down into the command module.
0: Unbelievable.
8: Yeah, they were brilliant.
0: Thanks, Aaron. To Deborah, good morning.
1: Sorry to be a bit late. Just a couple of questions. Perseverance rover, why does it drop its sample tubes on the planet and not put them back on the rover? And the second question is, how do they manage the cryo rocket fuel in space for extended periods?
8: Excellent questions, Deborah. Thank you. The first one on Mars, the US has two active rovers at the moment, Curiosity and Perseverance. And Perseverance was deliberately designed. It went with about 40 sample tubes. It was designed to collect samples, put them in, and drop them on the surface in the hope that someday someone would come along and collect them. Now, it turns out that funding for the collection mission has been dropped. So these tubes will lie on Mars.
0: Interesting stuff. We've run out of time. We could go for another hour. Dr. Len, may the force be with you. Stay on terra firma, and I love your work, and see you soon.
8: Ad Astra, Darren.
0: Wow. See you, Dr. Len.
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3: 14 degrees in Melbourne, partly cloudy, top of 18, it's 11 o'clock. Good morning, I'm Dennis O'Kane. The Federal Energy Minister has slammed the opposition for stoking fear around Australia's fuel supplies. 92 shiploads of fuel arrived in the country in May, 11 more than the monthly average. Reserves continue to sit higher than they were before the Iran conflict. Energy Minister Chris Bowen says it's a result of productive collaboration with the private sector.
6: The government has been working carefully with industry, providing factual, clear updates to the Australian people each and every week, while the opposition just continues to engage in scaremongering and cheap politics. That's the contrast of approach. The government will keep our approach.
3: Melbourne's clearance rate, auction rate, has slumped to a five-year low, even as low as the COVID period when we were all locked down. The rate sits at around 50%. Melbourne's inner south, the worst hit area. Two contenders are lining up to replace Jacinta Allen as Premier if a Labor push to oust her succeeds. There's growing speculation a change of leadership is just weeks away ahead of the November state election. Deputy Premier Ben Carroll and another senior minister, Gabriel Williams, are both touted as future leaders if Ms. Allen is rolled. Scrutiny is mounting against Andrew Mountbatten Windsor after revelations he secretly pocketed rental cash from properties on his royal estate. A new release report shows the former prince charged tenants to live in cottages at Royal Lodge despite living at the property himself for more than 20 years without paying rent. Former UK Home Office Minister Norman Baker has told Sky News what happened was an outrageous abuse of the public purse.
10: Because all money, first of all, should go to the Crown Estates, and the Crown Estates then pays money from its profits to the government. So we are, in fact, as taxpayers, subsidising money to go into Andrew's pocket.
3: The winter ski season is underway. A reminder too that driving conditions in the Alpine regions can change quickly. Transport Victoria's Chris Miller says if you're heading to the snowfields across the long weekend, change are a must.
12: This weekend, of course, sees the official start of the ski season. Lots of folks head to our Alpine resorts. Remember, it is a legal requirement to carry those snow chains with you and a really good idea to practice how to fit them before you leave.
3: In finance, one Australian dollar buying 71 US cents.
2: Finance with the 3AW app. You have the power of 3AW in the palm of your hand. So add it to your phone now. Melbourne's own 3AW.
3: The Hawks head into the bye after a night of wasteful kicking to lose by 6 points against the Bulldogs. Hawthorn went into the second half of the game, leading by nearly 5 goals, but then booted just one major. Coach Sam Mitchell summing up the night.
14: Goal kicking, obviously. Oh, I think the Bulldogs, they took their chances. You know, they're a really good side. We know that. There was a fair bit of heat in the game, and I assume it was a pretty good game to watch. Some of our best footy of the year was played tonight and some of our worst.
3: The King's birthday long weekend round continues. First game up, North Melbourne in the West in Bunbury, taking on Fremantle. Later, it's the Q clash between the Lions and the Suns. Tonight, West Coast at home to Port Adelaide. The Melbourne Storm holding on in a nail-biting clash to defeat the Newcastle Knights 32 points to 30. Coach Craig Bellamy praising his opponents.
4: They defended their 20 metre zone, their 30 metre zone, as good as any team that we've played this year, So, I think, they are a good footy team.
3: Australia's Jess Fox has won her first global title since her return from surgery with a show-stopping performance at the Canoe Slalom World Cup in Prague. And that's the latest news in sport.
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18: Good morning, Dan Delling from Transport Victoria. Laverton North, you can't access the Westgate Freeway from the Princes Freeway at the moment. All city-bound lanes are closed after a truck rolled and lost its load. You'll be diverted onto the M80 Ring Road. You can then U-turn using the boundary road ramps to reach the Westgate Freeway, but there's heavy queuing there. To avoid that, jump off the Princes Freeway back at Coveroy Creek Road, head through Altona North using Grebe Parade. The ramp from the Ring Road Altona bound onto the Princes Freeway to head Geelong bound also closed, so exit a boundary road, take Fitzgerald Road and Leakes Road, otherwise you'll be on the West Coast.
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3: Partly cloudy today and a top of 18. Similar conditions tomorrow. Partly cloudy on Monday 17. Mostly sunny Tuesday 19. Showers Wednesday 18, shower 2 Thursday 17 and showers Friday and 18. On the bays, western-northwesterly winds of about 10 knots and waves below 1 metre. It's 13 now at Greensboro, 14 at Moorabbin and in the city 15 degrees. Dennis O'Kane, Melbourne's own 3AW.

0: That is outstanding. That is the Orchestral Symphony Orchestra version of The Real Thing that Russell recorded live. And it's a segue, because we were speaking about outer space in the last hour, and they used this for the end of the movie about The Dish, which was about outer space. And when Russell was asked, why did they use your song, The Real Thing? He said, well, it wasn't so much the song, but it's because I'd spent more time in outer space in the 60s than most people. And the arranging was by David Hirschfelder, the godfather of rock and roll.
1: With a 1 million piece orchestra. I loved that concert.
0: We went together,
1: just
0: didn't we?
1: Just loved it, loved it. We may or maybe didn't.
0: No, maybe a different night, but he was good.
1: I went there with my mate Bob, and we were sitting behind somebody who from the back looked very familiar, but I couldn't see the face, and it was actually David Hirschfelder. And, of course, I was a big fanboy, and I made a bit of a fool myself by just being too gushy, enthusiastic about it after the show.
0: It was incredible, wasn't it?
1: Brilliant show. And that song, The Real Thing, written by Johnny Young.
0: Correct.
1: Produced by the wonderful Molly Meldrum.
0: Yes.
1: When people think of Molly, they think about all sorts of things, but a brilliant producer rarely comes up in the conversation. They talk about all the hat and the bad behavior and all those other things, but,

0: Put them all in there.
1: There's a lot of them.
0: Great song. Brilliant song.
1: I received an email from Pete Smith, of all people.
0: Lovely man.
1: Yes. He just sent me a link, and I thought, oh, this is an interesting link. And I thought, oh, this is perfect to bring it up with The Godfather. It was Godfather. A link to the New York Times.
0: Yes.
1: The Reader Top 100, and they surveyed 25,000 people
0: yes.
1: who voted for their best songwriter in the world.
0: And?
1: Who made number one, do you reckon?
0: Oh, I always get in trouble when we talk about this guy when I offer my opinion on his vocal style. Great songwriter, but I like other people doing his songs. Do you want to name it?
1: Bob Dylan.
0: Robert Zimmerman,
1: who had his birthday last week. Number two, I agree with this one too, from Simon and Garfunkel, Paul Simon.
0: Yeah.
1: He was number two.
0: Okay.
1: I watched a special on the plane. It was a two-part doco, like a feature film type thing. Great, great artist. Love him. Love his work. Bruce Springsteen, number three.
0: Is the name Lennon or McCartney anywhere on this list? 25,000 New Yorkers need to hang their heads in shame.
1: I know.
0: What the heck?
1: They're mostly American. Number four, Carole King.
0: Fair call. And she was writing songs with Neil Sedaka when she was 15, 16 years old.
1: Yeah.
0: Before she became a performer and songwriter.
1: She didn't want to be a performer,
0: She famously was the keyboard player for James Taylor.
1: Yeah.
0: When he started breaking out in America, he first had hits in the UK, as many American artists did, Jimi Hendrix and a few others.
1: Yeah.
0: And she was in his band along with Lee Sklar and others and James Taylor. She was earning 20 times what they were, but all she wanted to do was play the piano and sing backing vocals to James Taylor. Yeah. People were saying, you've got an album called Tapestry and you've got a hit. Right. Don't want to do that. She still performs.
1: And amazing. Yeah, I've got a live album and I've got the Tapestry album, of course. Yeah,
0: of course. Who doesn't?
1: Yeah.
0: At what point does John Lennon or Paul McCartney come into the mix?
1: You know what? I'm going to give you the top 10 and I haven't looked much past that, but I don't think they feature. Number five, Billy Joel.
0: Yeah.
1: Six, Stevie Wonder.
0: Yeah.
1: Taylor Swift, number seven.
0: Yeah.
1: We got number eight coming in at Dolly Parton. Yeah. I agree with that one. Yeah. She wrote And I Will Always Love You, the Whitney Houston song.
0: Wind Beneath My Wings.
1: Yeah. James Taylor at number nine.
0: Yeah.
1: And number 10, Willie Nelson.
0: Okay. But, so it's the greatest American songwriters, obviously, was the question.
1: Right. Yeah, that's
0: because
1: right.
0: I can think of a bunch of others and I don't want to get into an argument. And let's not open up the phones, 1-333-693. Whatever it is. If you're on my side and you think there's a few names missing from that top 10 as voted by the good people of the borough of New York.
1: New York City.
0: New York.
1: Yeah. But, Jason Isbell. You ever heard of him?
0: Who's that?
1: Number 19.
0: Oh, I'm going. I'm leaving.
1: Jeff Tweedy. Who have they forgotten?
0: I don't know.
1: The Beatles, for a start, if you want to call us. 1-333-693.
0: Don't. I'm going to get too wild and angry. I've got a bone to pick with you.
1: Oh, no. What have I done?
0: I was listening, coming in with you and the
1: good doctor. Dr. Len.
0: And you opened up with, this is your favourite hour on radio.
1: Oh, apart from you.
0: Oh.
1: Well, I should have said one of my favourites.
0: You're blushing a little bit. Just a little bit.
1: I wouldn't have meant that. No, I love your company, Doc. Not the Doc.
0: You can't help yourself, can you?
1: The Godfather.
0: Oh, now you.
2: I'm here.
1: That's the Doc.
0: And there's another Doc in the building as well.
1: Yeah.
0: The wonderful Dennis O'Kane.
1: Dennis O'Kane's here as well. We've got Michael on the line. Good morning.
0: Oh, here we go.
3: Good morning.
0: We're good morning. Thanks, Michael. Who do you want to nominate?
3: What about Neil Diamond? Now, he wrote a lot of songs for everyone, including the Monkees.
0: Yes,
1: he's on the list.
0: He's on the list. Yes,
1: he's on the list. He's our number 23.
0: Okay.
3: Oh, much higher.
1: Yeah. REM get a Guernsey at 25.
0: Michael Stipe and those, yeah, some good songs there. Still no English acts. What's the story? And some great German acts and other acts. And Australian acts.
1: Yeah, for
0: exactly.
1: Sure.
0: Exactly.
1: Thanks, Michael, for the call. To Pam, good morning.
4: They left out Mark Knopfler.
0: Of course. Sultans of Swing, that was a game changer when it came out, and then all

0: The Epics, and of course Dire Straits, the first band to have an album released on CD.
1: CD.
2: Were they?
0: Yes, and we were all super excited about CDs.
2: Yeah.
0: And it was the death of vinyl, and who would have thunk? It was 1985-ish started coming out.
2: Yeah.
0: And here we are, quick maths, 41 years later, and everyone's buying vinyl again.
2: Yeah.
0: Isn't that a good thing?
2: It is a good thing.
0: Mark Knopfler, you're right, brilliant songwriter and an awesome guitarist.
2: However, his stage presence and communication skills with the audience.
0: Zero.
2: We saw him at the Olympic Pool, where Collingwood now trained, that stadium there. And he was great, but he came in halfway through the concert, and he came out and he said, good evening, Melbourne. And that was it for the whole concert.
0: He's a car nut and a racing nut, and he infamously was in the celebrity Grand Prix race at Albert Park.
2: Trashed the car, didn't he?
0: He didn't even get to the first bend. Went straight into the wall before that first right-hander.
2: Yeah.
0: Broke his elbow.
2: Yeah, that's right.
0: And somehow had to play with a broken elbow. And also in his rider, he wanted an exotic car parked backstage for his quick exit after a gig. And he had Porsche cars there, like a GT3 or whatever it is. And he would scream off at the end of the gig at a billion miles an hour. A very successful person is Mark Knopfler.
2: Thanks, Pam, to Ian. Good morning.
3: Yeah, good morning, guys. This might be a bit of left field, but didn't Jim Steinman write Bat Outta Hell and a lot of other stuff? His music's really good.
0: He did, and songs for Ellen Foley as well, and Bonnie Tyler, The Total Eclipse of My Heart, big, epic, huge, giant songs was Steinman's shtick.
2: Did he have anything to do with
0: the AFL Grand Final a few years ago?
2: Oh, yeah, you said Bonnie Tyler, didn't you?
0: I did say Bonnie Tyler.
2: Yeah, that's what I was thinking.
0: And he wrote the songs that, unfortunately, Young Meat, if I could call him that, the late, the great, absolutely butchered at the MCG
2: Oh,
0: God.
2: Well, one of my son's best mates sat near him at that grand final performance, and he's been a vegetarian ever since.
0: Was that 2010? Was that the drawn grand final?
2: I think it might have been.
0: I think it might have been. Yeah. And the following week, Lionel Richie.
2: He
0: happened to be in town, and Michael Gudinski said, "Oh look, I'll make amends for our meatloaf. How about Lionel did dancing on the ceiling and all
2: that.
0: The place went nuts.
2: And then he performed after the grand final because we were there over at the Amy Stadium. He did a concert over
0: there
2: for all the footy celebrations. Good. Thanks, Ian, for the call on 3OW 18 past 11.
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5: Good morning, Dan Delling from Transport Victoria. Laverton North, you can't access the Westgate Freeway from the Princes Freeway at the moment. All city-bound lanes are closed after a truck rolled and lost its load. You'll be diverted onto the M80 Ring Road. You can then U-turn using the boundary road ramps to reach the Westgate Freeway. But there's heavy queuing there. To avoid that, jump off the Princes Freeway back at Coveroy Creek Road, head through Altona North using Greed Parade. The ramp from the Ring Road Altona bound onto the Princes Freeway to head Geelong bound also closed, so exit at Boundary Road, take Fitzgerald Road and Leakes Road, otherwise you'll be on the Westgate.
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0: that is a rock and roll sound. That is a live version of We Are Killing Heidi. Lee Simon, that was rock and roll. That sounded good, wasn't it? You were very good on the invisible guitar there.
1: Thank you. I was playing drums, actually.
0: Oh, was that drums?
1: Yeah, that's air drums. A live version of that song recorded for Channel V. And if I could be a bit of a nerd, the greatest snare sound I've heard in a live recording in forever. And, of course, up front, the singer, the songwriter, the superstar in my eye, one of the most versatile people in the music industry, the entertainment industry, is Ella Hooper, and I'm so happy to say that she joins us on the phone right now. Hi, Ella.
2: Oh, you guys, you flatter me. That's so, so nice. I feel like a real rock god now, you know.
0: What do you mean, real? You are. You're the real thing.
2: Oh, that's right. I mean, yes, that's right.
1: I'll tell you what,
2: some days you don't actually feel like a rock god, I have to tell you guys. But when you say all that nice stuff, I do.
1: And so much. Look, we don't have an hour and a half to talk because I could cover off so many things you've done, but there's barely a neck of the woods that you haven't taken on and actually lauded, smashed it right out of the park. Whether it's as a radio presenter for my old mob, Southern Cross, doing that top 20, a little bit of actoring along the way, songwriting. But let's go back to the beginning and the band that you put together with your brother put Violet Town on the map again when you did it. Yeah. And I think Killing Heidi, you were maybe 5 years old when that band was formed. Is that right?
2: Yeah, that far. It was a kindergarten formed band.
1: A project that you did for kindergarten. You
2: literally. Yeah. After finger painting, we got the guitars. No.
1: But all kidding aside, you were 13.
2: I was 13, yes.
1: What the heck?
2: I don't know. Look, honestly, this is no offence to a country upbringing, but we were bored. We were bored and we were isolated in this beautiful country town. My parents were musical. They had guitars, mandolins, violins, pianos, banjos lying around. And Jesse was just really good at guitar. He just took to it like a really talented young kid. And I just started singing along. We started busking. And it really is one of those kind of stories where one thing just led to another weirdly quickly. But the thing is, I did know. I knew I wanted to do this. I knew that at like 8 years old. So I thought, okay, well, it's happening. It's happening faster than I thought it would. But let's go. Let's go for it.
1: Well, you went for it, and you just – I don't want to gush too much, but I'm just amazed at how quickly and how early in your lives you were writing songs, award-winning songs. We Are, that song. You got Songwriters of the Year at the ARIA Awards the year that it was released, and performances left, right, and center. Were you kind of blown away by all of this, or was it kind of like, taking this in my stride, this is what we're destined to be?
2: Honestly, a bit of both, but yeah, no, we were blown away, especially by those sort of recognitions, but because the success itself was pretty crazy and wild, and you know, it's fun and it's high energy, but when you get acknowledged for an actual talent that you care about, which is still, to be honest, my favourite part of the job is songwriting. That's what I see myself as. I don't think I'm the world's best singer. I don't think I'm the world's best, you know, dancer or whatever, but I do love the craft and the special wizardry of songwriting. Sometimes you get a good song once a year. Sometimes you get one in a generation that actually becomes a hit or something. And it's just kept me so interested for like 25 plus years.
0: The actual process, Ella, you hear a lot of stories. I mean, Glenn Shorrock apparently wrote the one where he's out on the bay, Cool Change, at 1 o'clock in a street off Beaconsfield Parade in St Kilda after he'd done a gig. Took him 20 minutes. Bang, there's Cool Change.
2: I mean, seriously, absolutely. You never know when they're going to strike.
0: And to some strike like lightning like that?
2: Mm-hmm. Oh, you know, those tend to be our favourite ones. Lazy songwriters, we want them to just come down like manna from the gods and get beamed in. So I hear it like a radio. So sometimes I sort of hear the song, you're in a good mood. It is often, you know, you'll be walking or moving in some kind of way, or maybe it's post-gig and your adrenaline is high, or you're just having either a very, very good or a very, very bad day. Either of those two modes tend to turn the radio on in my head and I just hear these melodies and then I can sort of hear the lyric and I think, oh, if it makes me smile, if I think that's funny or that's clever, I'll sit down and finish the thing. And then there is a bit of work involved.
0: So that was my next question. It's melody first and lyrics usually second.
2: Well, together, actually. Oh. My favourite is when I hear the whole line, melody and lyric together.
0: The song just appears.
2: It just appears. But you have to be in a certain kind of primed, ready. You can't be thinking about mundane stuff. So half of the job, and it sounds like, I'm going to sound like a wanker now. Half of the job of the songwriter
0: is to... You're talking to the right people.
2: Okay, good. is to be in a certain kind of headspace. And that can make you a pretty... It can make you an odd person, or it can make you not very functional in other ways. But when you catch a song, you don't care. You go, it's worth it.
0: And you know it's going to be good straight away.
2: Well, I mean, a lot can go wrong. You can take it to the wrong person. You can have a fight with your producer, or you can just not have access to the right band yet. But there are millions. It boggles my mind sometimes to think of all the songs that are trying to come to life, who know, and that are looking for their right songwriter to take care of them. Oh, it's so fascinating.
0: Have either of you watched the Kylie special on Netflix?
1: Not yet.
0: Oh, have
2: no,
0: you watched it, Ella?
2: I've got to watch it. I'm literally choosing my night to cuddle up and watch that. I can't wait.
0: The reason, from a female performer's point of view, what I got from it, we've still got the last episode to watch. In her early days, what she put up with the media in England, they were just horrible. Just cruel.
2: Yeah, you know,
0: the Bungie era. There's the word. That's the one I wanted. They were brutal. And how she got through that, I'll never know. I mean, it can be tough being in the limelight, particularly as a female rock star, Ella. Did you have tough times at all?
2: Well, yes, actually. Yeah. I mean, especially because things are different now. I work a lot sort of in the industry too and do a bit of mentoring and working with other artists, and we've come so far. But in my first 5 to 10 years, yeah, there was a lot of talking down. There was a lot of, you wouldn't need to know this, you don't need to know that, which is pretty crazy because we got discovered for this talent and this skill that we did have, and then, I hate to say, everybody tried to change it. You're like, okay, that's great, we love what you did, now let's change everything. And it was very hard to push back when I'm a bit of a people pleaser anyway, but we were just so young and we didn't know. We wanted to trust the professionals and the higher ups, so to speak. So it took us on a pretty winding road of learning to trust our instincts eventually and telling some of these people who aren't very respectful to Australia, you know, getting successful in Australia, maybe not as bad as England, but it's a double-edged sword because people were like, well, we love an underdog. We love it when they get up, and then we love to rip them down, weirdly, culturally, and in the media at that time. I honestly think it's so much better now.
1: It has improved a lot, and it certainly needed to. I think you were being very, very easygoing on the difficulty for a woman in music, not just here in Australia, but all over the place. And while you were talking then about being taken seriously, I'm trying to think of other brother-sister combinations where the brother got the credit, which I don't think was the case with you. I think both of you shared the credit. But, for example, the Carpenters. Everybody thought Richard Carpenter was the genius, and Karen was just the drummer who happened to be an okay singer. And it wasn't until a long time later. Linda Ronstadt, who we will talk about shortly, for obvious reasons. Well, it'll become obvious soon. It's obvious to you. Mm-hmm. She had all sorts of problems when she was in the Stone Ponies and Different Drum, the first song that was a hit for her.
0: You've been in her backyard.
1: She was seen as the pretty thing on stage who could also just happen to be able to sing. It was this wall of guys behind her when she worked with the people who were the precursors to the Eagles and everything else. And she was just shoved from pillar to post and struggled to get her head above water as far as recognition and due credit is concerned. And I think the music industry has a lot to answer for in how they treated people in the past. I don't think they ever told a guy how to dress on stage or how to look for the album cover. But women seem to be treated very differently.
2: You guys, you're going to get me all riled up today. it's absolutely true. And I think unfortunately it's probably a mirror of where society was at in general. As women have gained more you know, cultural clout or power or respect, you know, in family systems and in creative systems and in business systems. Like, we're still wildly underrepresented in a lot of places, and that's just a fact, you know. Of course, I am I'm a proud feminist, but some of this stuff you just can't argue with. It's just the numbers. Women on boards, women in companies, women CEOs. It's all around us. And in the music industry, it's certainly all around us too, in the halls of fame and the rock and roll, you know, sort of power structures that we have. But those are my, we all stand on the shoulders of each other. Me growing up looking at Bonnie Raitt, looking at Linda Ronstadt, looking at those women going, well, if they did it, if they could do it in some way, shape or form, it means I can do it too. And then hopefully I've maybe broken some ground for some women today who aren't even going to really maybe have to run the gauntlet as hard as we all did.
0: Yeah.
1: Well, you also cracked the door open for many other people who came after or who have followed in your footsteps, whether it was that you did a mentoring program, and I'm trying to think of the name. Was it Telstra that was involved in...
2: It was, yeah. I've done a few. I did an amazing one with Telstra for almost, you know, it was nearly 10 years there where the next generation of singer-songwriters were coming through, and they were great to sponsor it. I did another one with Bank of Melbourne. I've done some private colleges, and it's like, it's the joy of my life when I come across a young woman, and especially, like, it's all genders all the time with me. It's an open door. But when you meet a young woman in particular who's just so talented and doesn't come from a family with any connections or anything like that, and you just know that they've got it, it is such a joy and so exciting to be someone that they can talk to and someone that can tell them, hey, look, I came from a little country town. I came from a family with no connections. I came from, you know, an unlikely place to sort of do what I've done and go as far as I have. And then to help them and guide them is just the joy of my life. It's the best.
0: Alec, can you spare a few couple extra minutes? You got a couple up your sleeve, have you?
2: I do.
0: Oh, fantastic. Hang on there. Ella Hooper is our guest. Lee Simon is in the studio with me. I'm Darren James on the King's Birthday Weekend at 25 to 12.
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0: that is Killing Heidi, Ella Hooper, who is live on the phone with us as we speak. Good mood or bad mood when you wrote that one, Ella?
1: Oh, I think a little bit bad.
0: Yeah, I think so. I detected that.
1: A little bit grumpy there.
0: Bit on the ground. Had your grumpy pants on.
1: Yeah, I did. I sure did. I love my grumpy pants. But when it is appropriate, they are very good songwriting pants.
2: It's a great vent, I presume, and immortalized as well. It's there forever. Speaking of forever, it seems like a forever on the road. This year has been incredibly busy for you. And let's not go back over the last few years. It was very tough in the music industry. COVID pretty much destroyed the industry for a period. And I think people are making up for lost time at the moment, and you're certainly no exception. You're almost indefatigable, which is a difficult word for me to say.
1: Very.
2: touring all over the place with a variety of different people. You surround yourself with the best. You attract the best. You are playing, by the way, I should have mentioned this right up front.
0: Oh, tonight?
2: Tomorrow night.
0: Oh, tomorrow.
2: At the SP Hotel. And if you want to go and see a great band, great performer, great body of work, there's Ella performing tomorrow. Who's in your band tomorrow night?
1: Oh, I'm so lucky. I love how you're crediting the band too, because that's part of the reason I'm having such a good time. Part of the reason I play all the time is that I have all these great players and these great projects. So tomorrow night at the SP, I'll be on at 9 o'clock. Now, you've got a day off the next day, so there's no excuse. I've got wonderful Mick Hubbard with me, who's been my guitarist for a while now. He's also done some production on my Don't Tell Anyone new album. New album that's coming out at the end of this year. So we've got Mick Hubbard, we've got Katie May, a wonderful singer opening the show, who is one of those people I was talking about that I've sort of taken under my wing, and she's a really, really one to watch. She's almost like a bit of a folk singer with a groovy something, very Linda Ronstadt-y, in fact.
0: Ah.
1: And we've got Fergus Kuhar on the kit, we've got Lucy Rash on fiddle, violin and keys. She's been travelling the country with me supporting the Waterboys, this incredible band from UK, Ireland. Some of them are American too. So we've been getting around supporting them. We actually played with them at the Palais not that long ago, a week or two ago, and now we're back across the road at the ESPY doing our own thing.
2: There you go. Yeah. Speaking of the Waterboys, who you did tour with, and you're a bit of a fan of the band, as am I. I saw the crescent, you saw the whole of the moon, and other awesome lines from that band. You mentioned Linda Ronstadt, and how sad it is that she has a condition now that completely prevents her from singing. Even speaking is difficult. It's kind of a version of Parkinson's disease, but it's even more complex than that. And along with Celine Dion comes to mind as well. She struggles to sing because of her health condition as well. But you're paying tribute to her. How far back do you go in your series of Linda Ronstadt tribute shows with your all-star band, which, by the way, hit Melbourne in September, I think at Archie's Creek Hotel, and there's a whole bunch of other places you're going, and tickets are on sale for that. Details are online. Tell us about the show. What do we expect to see?
1: This one is just a hoot. This one is it's a party. So we go all the way back. We go, like you mentioned, Stone Pony, a different drum. We had to put that in there.
2: Of course.
1: So I think that's the earliest Linda track that I know of, but you guys could probably gazump me on the Linda knowledge there. But we go all the way through to the 60s, the 70s, the I'm pushing for us to do a song from the 80s, and I think you know what that will be. A famous duet. I don't know much, but we can't quite nail that one yet. So whether we are doing I Don't Know Much, But I Know I Love You by the time we play in September, we will see. But that show is a riot. We've been lucky enough to do some great festivals like the Queenscliff Music Festival with that one, Riverboats Music Festival, and we get the party started. Can I just tell, if you do come to the SB, if anyone out there is considering coming to the SB on Sunday, my show, that's an Ella Hooper show, but I am going to do a Linda song or two.
0: Oh, good.
2: Sneak one or two in. Linda's last couple of albums, which she created with a lot of opposition from the record company, was an homage to her Mexican background, and they were sung in Spanish. I don't know if you've listened to any of those songs.
1: I have. I love that record. Is it Tu Canciones de Mi Padre, The Songs of My Father?
2: Are you going to include that perhaps in your...
1: No, I'm not taking on the Spanish guy. I haven't quite wrapped my tongue around the Spanish language yet. But hey, this show just kind of keeps coming to life. I'd say every kind of 6 months to 12 months, we like to get this Linda show on the road and do a good string of dates. It's a collaboration with Love Police as well, who are a wonderful, wonderful touring promoting company in Australia. So if they keep wheeling us out, I will commit to you that I will learn some of the Spanish Linda songs.
2: I'll hold you to that.
0: Linda Ronstadt did a song called Allison, a beautiful song, and one called, I think it's called Ooh Baby Baby off one of her albums. So they're softer ones, but are yours more up and rocky, are they, sort of the party songs, as you said?
1: We do a blend. I definitely have to include a few of her iconic ballads because...
2: Blue By You has to be in there, doesn't it?
1: Oh, it's in there. It's a real sort of, I have to sort of psych myself up for that one.
0: My friend Lee Simon here has been into a house in Los Angeles.
2: Oh.
1: And
0: he was disappointed that she wasn't there, so he had to put up with interviewing Mick Jagger in her backyard instead.
1: Oh, how annoying.
2: I wasn't going to bring it up, but now that you have.
0: True story, isn't it? 1978,
2: Mick and Keith were talking at that time. So Mick released a solo album, and I went over with a colleague to interview him, and he was staying in a gated community in Los Angeles, so he had to go past the security guard and all of that. We pull up the driveway, and there's Mick. I call him Mick because his name is Mick, in the backyard, welcoming his Australian friends, as he called us. It started off by grilling us. He'd recently done the Ned Kelly movie, which was a pretty crap movie.
1: Yes, I remember that.
2: But he said, and I won't attempt the accent, he said, do you know where the gold rush started in Australia? And I kind of blinked a bit. And I was like, Bendigo, Ballarat, somewhere like that. No, it was Castlemaine. And, of course,
1: That's crazy.
2: He knew more about it than I did. But I found out that he was staying at Linda Ronstadt's place. And I thought, oh, yeah, well, she's touring and he's, you know, renting her place. They were an item.
1: Don't tell anyone. And did you guys hear, that Linda's version of, now my brain's not working, the Amazing Stones jam, Tumbling Die?
2: Yes.
1: Mick said that's the definitive version, but they were getting it on at the time, so I guess he had to say that.
0: were getting it on at the time.
2: Getting back to your Linda set, this one of her angry songs, which I reckon will figure somewhere, You're No Good. If there was ever an anthem for women about men who are no good, that's the one, isn't it?
1: We play it last. I'm going to spoiler alert. That is our final song. So we leave nothing. We leave it all on the stage with You're No Good. We have a huge, 5 minute breakdown, outro, solo. Everybody gets a solo. And in the Linda band, we have wonderful pedal steel guitar player called Shane Riley. And it's just, it's extra. It's like, you know, the vamp out there. Yes. It's just crazy. So we go a bit crazy.
2: We could talk all
0: for
2: day,
0: days.
2: And I know you've probably got things to do, and
1: I've just got to go rest my voice for tomorrow night.
0: And don't forget too, Ella, your grandmother and my mother were friends. Lois James, remember that? Yeah, your grandfather made us some outdoor furniture out of the white PVC piping. Remember that? What do you used to make?
1: Polycane,
0: that's
2: right.
0: How about
2: that? Yeah. Well, you can see Ella as Ella Hooper doing her stuff specifically tomorrow night with a little bit of Linda tossed in at the ESPY, and tickets are available for that. There's also the Linda Ronstadt Show featuring Ella and her all-star band, which hits the road in September, but tickets are on sale now. You're nuts if you don't get in amongst it.
0: Fantastic, Ella. Lovely to talk to you. All the best. How good. Bit of Linda. You've been to a house.

0: it a nice house?
1: It was a very nice house. And when I found out whose house it was, went inside because we were doing everything outside in the backyard.
0: Yeah.
1: And I did go for a bit of a wander around.
0: Did you?
1: Yes. How I wasn't busted for stalking, I don't know.
0: 11 to 12.
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3: Hello, Dan from Transport Victoria. Laverton North, the city-bound lanes of the Princes Freeway onto the Westgate Freeway are closed after a truck rolled and lost its load. Everyone's being diverted onto the M80 Ring Road. You can then U-turn using the boundary road ramps to return to the Westgate Freeway. There's a long queue on approach pushing back into Point Cook. You're better off jumping off at Coveroy Creek Road, heading for Grieve Parade through Altona North to reach the Westgate. Also closed is the ramp from the Ring Road to head Geelong bound on the Princes Freeway. So instead, exit a boundary road, take Fitzgerald and Leakes Roads. Otherwise, you'll be on the Westgate.
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0: And we're here. Lee Simon is here. She is lovely, Ella Hooper, and that'll be a good gig to go to at the ESPY
1: tomorrow night. Yeah. And the Linda Ronstadt tribute show is coming up later this year. And we heard a little bit of Linda's version of You're No Good, and we got the sneak peek that that's how she's going to wrap up the Linda shows, last show along the way.
0: What's her brother doing now? I forgot to ask her.
1: Should have asked.
0: They were a duo. They were the Carpenters when it all started, weren't they, after all?
1: And then some.
0: and then some. Now, at concerts this year, they artists have to plan ahead, don't they? They don't just turn up. They've got to book the hall. So they're sort of 8 months, 12 months out sometimes before, you know, an artist is coming out here. I know Linda and Vicar Bull are performing around the country very shortly.
1: Thank goodness, because they weren't talking to each other for a little while, which they've spoken about. Yeah, there was a little bit of a we're not on the same page thing with
0: good
1: the two
0: Collingwood
1: of them.
0: Girls. We had them at the Woodsman recently.
1: Oh, there you go.
0: They sang the theme song.
1: Yeah, had
0: for
1: to
0: us.
1: Bring that up, didn't you? just don't mention last night's game, okay? Or the second half of it. The first half, fabulous.
0: You're a Hawks supporter. What happened?
1: I don't know. Ask Sam Mitchell, ask.
0: I thought you guys were home at 27 points up at half time.
1: Well,
0: then the doggies came out.
1: Who would have thunk?
0: Yeah.
1: Who would have thunk?
0: Yeah. And we've got the big freeze on Monday at the G.
1: Yes.
0: Big weekend, a nice quiet weekend around town.
1: Yeah. I've noticed you're looking a little bit different at the moment. Have you taken up looks maxing?
0: What is looks maxing?
1: Looks maxing. It's one. Oh, come on, get with the program.
0: What is it?
1: Looks maxing. It's a thing that young guys do, which takes me out of the equation, the young bit, where you go to extreme lengths to look good. And they do things like tap themselves on the chin with a hammer repeatedly to permanently make their chin, and steroids and hair transplants and this, that, and the other. And I thought maybe you'd fallen into the trap there, but no.
0: No.
1: Looks maxing, look it up. It's an absolute shame on the men of the species. It's the Andrew Tate world multiplied by X. Do you know who Andrew Tate is?
0: Hit me with Andrew Tate.
1: No, I won't get there. Google it, mate. Google it. Not now.
0: The Godfather's got grumpy.
1: He does. I can do grumpy. I can do that.
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0: And at 2 to 12, Jack, good morning.
13: How you doing, gents? Look, with this, whatever you call it, that maxing, what's it called again?
1: Looks maxing.
13: The mad, I wrote this down in 28th of February 23, the mad rush to perfection is killing mankind. And, so it's so fitting. And I've got another saying, people lie, but numbers never do. I wrote that one down on the 18th of the 1st, 2024, so that's quite fitting at the minute.
1: You're a funny man.
13: And, I've got one more. One more, you don't find a good dog finds you. I wrote that down on the 28th of the 12th, 22.
1: Oh, well, there you go. You're one of the world's great philosophers. And
0: yes.
1: We're glad that you're sharing all that with us.
0: Yeah, good on you. Thanks, Jack. Lee, it's been wonderful to have you.
1: What's
0: in.
1: What's on for the weekend for you, other than obviously the big game on Monday? You'll be there. You'll be doing all that.
0: And, yeah, yeah.
1: A tribute, obviously, to the dearly departed Neil.
0: Yes. Yeah, it should be a good game.
1: What else is on for the weekend?
0: I'm back here tomorrow and then just taking things easy as Lee Matthews wanders in for the two-hour edition, a footy preview with Caroline Wilson and Bruce Eva. He's there as well. So keep your radio locked.
1: Good to catch up as always, Dash.
0: Good on you, Lee. Lee Simon, the godfather of rock. We'll see you soon.
1: Stop saying that.
0: Why?
1: It's true.
0: All the best.

0: Cliff in town. Harley and Sons won't let you down. 3AW News.
1: It's midday. Good afternoon. I'm Sarah Wiedersehen. The Prime Ministers of Australia and New Zealand have wrapped up a high-stakes business roundtable in Queensland aimed at strengthening security and trade. Anthony Albanese and Christopher Luxon met with top fuel, aviation and agricultural executives to discuss vulnerabilities in sovereign defence and supply chains. Mr Albanese says he's hopeful our countries can build a stronger economic partnership to withstand global pressures.
2: Where there is a great deal of turbulence, some of the old certainties that commanded global trade and global activity has disappeared. At a time like this, Australia and New Zealand working together is more important than ever.
1: The Energy Minister argues there's no longer a need for concern around Australia's fuel stocks. 92 shiploads of fuel arrived in the country in May, 11 more than the monthly average, while reserves continue to sit higher than when the Iran conflict began. Australia's e-safety commissioner has broken ranks with the federal government, labelling the under-16 social media ban a blunt force approach. Julie Inman-Grant says the legislation was drafted very quickly and has left her regulator with a lack of potent powers to take on big tech. The latest data has revealed 70% of children are successfully bypassing the restrictions to stay on banned apps. Police say they're unaware of links to organised crime as they investigate a violent home invasion in Sydney's southwest. A 23-year-old man is undergoing surgery after his hand was severed with a machete when four intruders broke into his Greenacre home. His parents and two younger siblings were uninjured. Superintendent Rodney Hart says while the family are not known to police, investigators are aware they run a business in the area.
3: They have run that business for a number of years and they are very well known in the community. There is no indication that this is related to any organised crime. What we believe is that for somehow these people were aware that there may have been cash on the premises, and that's what's being targeted.
1: A UK watchdog report has revealed the former Prince Andrew pocketed undisclosed rental income by subletting three cottages on his Windsor estate. The National Audit Office found he was making money from the properties while paying virtually nothing for the Royal Lodge he lived in. The Sunshine State is today celebrating Queensland Day. June 6 marks the 167th anniversary of the state separating from the colony of New South Wales in 1859. In finance, one Australian dollar is buying around 70.47 US cents.
0: 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So add it to your phone now. Melbourne's own 3AW.
1: Tennis world number two, Alexander Zverev, has locked in a chance at redemption at the French Open. Craig Gabriel reports.
4: Zverev has reached his second final at the French Open and the fourth major final of his career. He was the better player for most of the match as he dismissed first-time major semi-finalist Jakub Mensik 7-5, 6-2, 3-6, 6-3 in just over 3 hours. Zverev has never won one of the big four titles, and most see this as his best opportunity. He's the fifth active player to reach multiple men's singles finals at Roland Garros, joining Djokovic, Alcaraz, Wawrinka and Ruud. Craig Gabriel, Paris.
1: Round 14 of the NRL has not disappointed. The Roosters dominated the Raiders in Canberra 26-0, while the Storm clinched a nail-biter against the Knights 32 points to 30, and the Western Bulldogs have clinched a 6-point win over the Hawks. That's the very latest news and sport.
0: 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So add it to your phone now. Melbourne's own 3AW.
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7: Hello, Dan from Transport Victoria. Laverton North, the city-bound lanes of the Princes Freeway onto the Westgate Freeway are closed after a truck rolled and lost its load. Everyone's being diverted onto the M80 Ring Road. You can then U-turn using the Boundary Road ramps to return to the Westgate Freeway. There's a long queue on approach pushing back into Point Cook. You're better off jumping off at Coveroy Creek Road, heading for Grieve Parade through Altona North to reach the Westgate. Also closed is the ramp from the Ring Road to head Geelongbound on the Princes Freeway. So instead, exit a Boundary Road, take Fitzgerald and Leakes Roads. Otherwise, you'll be on the Westgate.
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1: Partly cloudy today. The slight chance of a shower and light winds. Mostly sunny tomorrow. The slight chance of an afternoon shower. A top of 18 degrees. After an overnight low of 9. Looking further ahead, partly cloudy Monday, a high of 17 degrees. Mostly sunny Tuesday and 19. Wednesday, showers a top of 18, a shower or two Thursday. On the bays, partly cloudy, west to northwesterly winds at about 10 knots. Seas are below 1 metre.

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1: Thank you, Craig Willis. Good afternoon, everyone, and welcome to 3RW Saturday afternoon football preview, the Saturday of the King's Birthday long weekend, round 13 of the AFL Premiership season. Two thrillers to start the round, Adelaide by a point on Thursday night over Geelong, and in a time spiteful encounter last night at the MCG, a crowd of almost 60,000 saw the Bulldogs come from 27 points down at half time to mow down the Hawks with a very accurate second half, while the Hawks could add only 111 after the main change to win by 6 points. Michael Selwood, who went toe-to-toe with the wizard Nick Watson throughout the night, is going to join us in about half an hour's time after the other major agitator last night in Will Lewis had a chat to us post-game about his ongoing battle with James Sisley. Looking forward to that chat with Michael Selwood. Caroline Wilson and Lee Matthews to join us in just a tick. The lines are open. Today's best caller will receive a Harvey Norman $100 gift card. Best brands, best range, best prices. Harvey Norman half-yearly clearance on now. 3RW Football always brought to you by McDonald's. Your usual favourites are not far away. Why, the lethal injection. And we've got two games of footy to call as well. Big game in Bunbury, that traditional of venues. Hands Oval in Bunbury, North Melbourne and Fremantle from 2:15 on the eastern seaboard, quarter past midday in the west, and Gold Coast and Brisbane. What a fascinating Q clash from People First Stadium from 5:15. So we've got a two-hour footy preview. As I say, a very good afternoon to Caro and Lee.
2: Beaver, good to be here. Yep, outstanding last couple of nights. Proves again

0: 50, and then the outpouring really of emotion after the final siren again for Jordan Dawson, who's had a, you know, terrible family tragedy earlier in the year. I mean, it was just compelling. It was just compelling leadership, a compelling performance by the Adelaide Crows, who, I mean, I know we're going to talk more about last night in a moment, but when you look at their bench and how many men they were down and who they were missing, it was an extraordinary performance, Lee.
1: To get hurt. Now, can I ask you a question, Beaver? Right. If over a decade, I reckon in close games, you end up about 50-50 over about a decade.
2: Probably apart from Collingwood a couple of years ago.
1: No, over a decade. Yeah. Even Collingwood now are back to 1-3 this year. Like, the Bulldogs are 6-0. Like, that is, I reckon if you win or lose by a point or two, that's luck. I mean, it's just the luck of the draw. It's unsustainable luck, but the fact that the Bulldogs have run six close games, they've won them all.
2: And
1: they won't do it over a decade, but at the moment, doesn't it make a massive difference to the year?
2: It certainly does. Last three in a row, I think I called that right on the final siren last night. Things come in threes. 3 points over the Demons, 4 points over the Magpies, now 6 points against the Hawks. Adelaide now have won three games by a point at the Adelaide Oval this year over the Cats, the Power and the Saints, and that was after losing two by a kick in their first two games there. It's the season of the thriller.
0: It is a season of the thriller, and it's a season of the big star, I reckon. Thanks to the rule changes, I think what we're seeing is the true champions coming out to play, and Marcus Bontempelli I include in that. But I also reckon, Lee, that when you're missing a big star or two, it's hurting you more than it used to. But getting back to last night's game, I am so looking forward to meeting Michael Selwood, because that was some sort of performance in the second half, and he is, what a story. What a story. And we're going to have a listen to what Nick Watson, the Wizard, actually said on Fox Footy at half time. That's a 21-year-old being a bit of a smart aleck, and good on him. But, gee, it was embarrassing for him after half time.
2: We'll listen to that a bit later, just before Michael Selwood joins us. The two major battles last night were Michael Selwood against Nick Watson and, of course, Will Lewis against James Sicily. We spoke to Will Lewis post-game, Jackie Reid with the first couple of questions in the room. Let's have a listen to what he said about the instructions given by senior coach Luke Beveridge.
3: Bevo said get stuck into him, and I guess was probably a bit weak in the first half and got a bit of a spray at half time to get more into him, and I guess that's a result of it. I don't mind doing it, but like, I'd like to play my own game. But like, whatever, if Bevo comes here and says this is the role you're doing, then 100% you're going to do it.
1: That's interesting. I mean, it's getting stuck into it. It's interesting our game because, as we know, players are all over the field. And the contact you can make, like 50 metres away, to annoy your opponent. I mean, the other week when Patrick Voss sort of was face on to Callum Wilkie, pushing into him the ball, you know, like facing away from the ball. I reckon the umpires shouldn't allow that. But I didn't see anything that Will Lewis did. He was just playing body to body, pushing into, annoying. And our game allows you to do that. So you can. There's all kinds of strengths that you actually can apply. And Lewis made life really uncomfortable for Sicily last night.
0: Haven't seen enough of it this year, I reckon, but we have over the last few nights. I want to play what Sam Mitchell said after the game about that battle and then ask you a coaching question, Lee. He's the Hawthorn coach.
4: I thought Sis was fantastic tonight. He obviously got a lot of attention. I think, Lewis is obviously an antagonist. I know you guys will be very focused on the stuff that happened off the ball and all those types of things. But for us, James was pretty important for us tonight and making sure we were really good.
0: So players were getting under players' skins. And you saw it at the Adelaide Oval on Thursday night. Bailey Smith had a good game.
1: Yes.
0: The Adelaide got under his skin and it felt like a team assault, really, and to a lesser extent with Max Holmes. So what do you do as a coach when you've got a player like Bailey Smith who is such a game changer for you and you see them getting distracted like that and losing focus?
1: Well, the first thing I think any team in a physical contact game like footy is don't get bullied. So if the opposition are trying to sort of bully you, be physical. You've got to be physical back on the way back, which is why you get a lot of wrestling. I mean, players aren't going to punch each other these days, but they'll aggressively wrestle each other and try and get on top of each other in that kind of issue. So all you can say to Bailey Smith was you've just got to keep playing the ball, but your Geelong teammates have to. So if he's being aggressively sort of contacted by the opposition, then his Geelong teammates have to be prepared to put their hand up and stand up for him. But you know what? If this sort of becomes a bit more normal, it's going to be a lot of wrestling and malaise and things like that, because bottom line is you can't be bullied. Your team cannot be bullied.
2: Well, at one stage, one of the Lewis Sicily

0: wrestles, which was right next to the interchange gates, just below our commentary position. The play went on. The umpire, the two of them just kept wrestling for a couple of minutes, and they were completely gassed once they finally disentangled and walked slowly back along
1: well,
0: centre wing.
1: After that was after the quarter time siren. Well, the umpires can't restart play. That's why those kind of wrestles will continue.
0: Well, major one was while play was still going, because I actually had to ask Lloydie, Matty Granlund threw to me, and I was still watching the wrestle. I had to ask Lloydie what actually happened. There was a point kick.
2: You watched the fights, Tom.
0: Exactly. And then Nathan Toner, the field umpire who was closest to him, sort of wandered over as if to say to him, "What are you two doing, you idiots?" Like, mainly talking to James Sisley. And they were both absolutely gassed, both players.
1: But it is sticking up for yourself. That's the point. You can't. It's a physical contact game. It's emotions, mentally, physically. It's all, you know, contest. So that's why, you know, the wrestles occur, because we're not going to be stood over. That's the bottom line.
2: So getting back to the Bulldogs. So we know that Sam Darcy's gone for the year. Tim English, so important to them, and now he's back, and you just hope that he doesn't get concussed or something doesn't happen over the next few weeks, because he's pivotal. And they lost those four games in a row to, I think it was top four teams or top six teams, but before that, they banked enough wins to be now just knocking on the top four, Lee. Are they potentially a top four team, without Darcy?
1: I don't think so. I think they're a middle-of-the-list team. I mean, they're winning a lot of close games. As I say, there's a lot of unsustainable, random luck in winning close games, and the Bulldogs have won six of their six close games. They've won them all. So they're around the middle of the ladder. But I don't really see them as a premiership threat top four team, but they'll be around, you know, where they are. I mean, they're seventh, or we don't know where they'll be after this round. They might even go up a position, or they might be fifth or sixth.
2: What about Hawthorn?
1: Well, I sort of like Hawthorn as a team in a sense. I think they're more likely than the Bulldogs to finish top four.
0: Bulldogs 8-5, but still with a very poor percentage because of all those just close wins. Let's take a couple of calls. Michael Selwood, about 10 minutes away, the Bulldog who went toe-to-toe last night with Nick Watson, who was brilliant in the first half, kicked three spectacular
2: toe-to-toe
0: goals.
2: I reckon I saw a knee or something in the back of Michael Selwood at one point from the Wizard. To ask him about that.
1: Well, when you're wrestling, it's a matter of, can you just stretch it a little bit when you're wrestling? Can I kneel on him? Can I push him somewhere, but don't get reported?
0: Well, Lee,
1: very hard to do this.
0: We set off the top like it was an ill-tempered and at times spiteful game, but nothing like the old days.
1: When you say spiteful, there was a bit of pushing and shoving. And wrestling.
0: 133-693, that is the number on the Nick Theodosi Prestige Car open line. 133-693, as mentioned earlier, today's best caller across our two-hour footy preview will receive a Harvey Norman $100 gift card. Best brands, best range, best prices. Harvey Norman half-yearly clearance on now. 133-693 is the number to ring. Mark has the new ball on this Saturday afternoon. G'day, Mark.
3: Yes, good afternoon. Good afternoon, panel. Look, this didn't happen last night, Lee Caroline, but what I saw a couple of weeks ago, and it does happen, not very often, when a player, the side's in front, the player takes the mark within sort of distance, it might not be distance, but he points to the umpire that he's having a shot. And then he consumes most of the time, and then he passes it. I mean, that's surely not allowed. That's cheating, isn't it?
1: Well, it is allowed. I understand the point you're making. You're saying, I'm going to take my 30 seconds and have a shot at goal, but then I don't have a shot at goal. But at the moment, the rules and regulations enable you to change your mind, I guess, and not have a shot at goal. The interesting one is a player, for instance, the man on the mark is maybe 55 metres out. And the player says, no, I'm going to have a shot at goal and take my 30 seconds when pretty little chance he's going to kick 60 metres. That's where the umpire, and mostly I think the umpires intervene on that. But, the guy changing his mind, Mark, and passing it short instead of going for goal, well, you're allowed to do it, so it happens every now and
0: then. Tends to happen later in games, protecting a narrow lead and not many minutes left on the clock before the Lee Matthews rule kicks in. Goals and minutes
2: Goals
0: left.
2: Goals and minutes, yeah.
0: Mark, thanks for your call. Tom, good afternoon to you. Welcome to 3RW Football.
4: G'day, everyone. How you going?
2: Good, thanks, Tom.
4: Didn't think you were talking to me. Sorry, my name's Tommy Caroline, but Tommy Caroline is Tom. That's why I didn't talk for the first second.
2: That's fine. Go ahead.
4: We're big on actually the look of the game, and everything's back on the look of the game. Now, if you can tell me by kicking a goal and running up to the opposition and getting in their face and not actually doing anything, is good for the game, I'll go he. Because I'm telling you, back in the day, 30-odd years ago, the bloke would have got a straight right to the chin, and the other bloke would have copped his 2 weeks bad luck. But this is not a good look of the game. When I see it on a Sunday, a young 10-year-old kicks a goal and then wants to get in his opposition's face. It's absolutely crap.
1: It's a bad game evolution. And as Tom was pointing out, I don't know whether it did happen a generation or two ago, but it does happen a lot now.
2: The wrestling?
1: No, not even the wrestling, but actually you kick taunting. A goal and then you go and taunt the opponent that I kicked a goal against.
0: Do Hawthorn have more taunters than any other side?
1: Do they? I haven't got a view on it, I don't think, Beaver. Does your observation tell you that? I'm not sure.
0: They'd be up in at least the semi-finals, I reckon.
2: Who name three of the best taunters at Hawthorn?
0: Oh, Nick Watson.
2: Yep.
0: Does Ginnivan taunt after goals?
2: Occasionally.
0: I reckon he's probably toned it down a bit.
2: His he obviously is famous for how well he reads a play. He just seemed to go horribly wrong last night at a time they needed his accuracy, which is normally so good in front of goal. Really uncharacteristic. Maybe he was gassed, as we heard before, or maybe they got under his skin. I don't know.
0: Maybe it's also not just the taunting. Hawthorn are fantastic celebrators of goals, aren't they?
1: Yes,
0: and
1: yes,
0: that occasionally does get under the skin.
2: Well,
0: not
2: Ginnivan
0: just
2: and Watson have led that. Yeah.
0: Yeah. Yeah. Connor McDonald celebrates goals quite.
1: And let's face it, I mean, it's a matter of what you mean. If you can sort of what you call taunt. If you physically do anything, the umpires will intervene, I think. But in terms of just, you know, running up to them and clapping in their face and stuff like that, that's why there is the taunting. Didn't someone get a fine for patting someone on the head? The other word.
0: No ruffling of the hair.
1: But don't touch them. I guess if you run up to them and touch them, that's when the umpire maybe has to be prepared to intervene, but just taunting. I guess we're just going to put up with it. I don't particularly like it either, but it happens a lot now.
0: The NFL has a taunting rule. They're very strong on that.
2: And the player we were thinking of was Patrick Voss. From Freo. Yeah, he was
0: probably
2: fine.
0: The number one seed of serial pests in the comp at the moment in terms of his celebrations and taunting agitating.
1: Hey, they're good when you're on your team.
0: Exactly.
1: Don't worry about that.
0: Exactly. One more call before we take a break. Michael Selwood, not too far away. Speaking of that, Mike is on the line. Not Michael Selwood. Mike, welcome to 3AW Footy.
5: Oh, good afternoon, panel. Look, I'm just wondering, in past seasons when the ball is thrown in, the boundary umpire walks in maybe 2 metres and then walks back to the boundary line and throws it in. Now, different times I'll notice in replays where the ball is thrown in permanently from 2 metres in.
2: I know.
5: And other times it's thrown.
2: It's random, isn't it, Mike? I don't know why.
1: I think the answer to that question is the boundary umpires, they want to jump to throw it in 18 metres. That 18 metres is the ideal distance from the boundary line. So if an umpire is not a good thrower, like a powerful thrower, if you want to be in, you know, a minute or two
0: he's
1: in
0: allowed
1: time,
0: to go two
1: if,
0: or three
1: as long as it
0: in.
1: Only goes 18, you don't want to be go any further. But I think the boundary umpires have a little bit of leniency to get it 18 metres in. That's the bottom line.
0: I almost laughed when I first heard that about a year ago, that it's 18 metres is the
1: somehow
0: sort of sweet
1: came up
0: spot.
1: With that.
0: And then you think, well, the ruckmen are clearly going to know that as well. And we're forever bemoaning the ruckmen starting back about 30 metres and then they almost get to it. It's shin level.
2: Well, Damien Hardwick has been a famous bemoaner of the poor skill of throwing the ball in and they don't do it hard enough. And Jimmy Bartel on this show once suggested they just fling it in, you know.
0: Well, Jimmy
2: like you throw a tennis ball at a group of dogs.
0: Yeah. Jimmy also says the boundary line's only suggestive as well, doesn't he? We need to, Mike, very good call. You're in the running for that $100 Harvey Norman gift card. We need to take a break. Bulldog Michael Selwood to join us on the other side of this. For Maccas, this is Saturday afternoon, 3AW Footy Preview.
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22: Sellers did an unbelievable job on Watson, and not only did he stop him and negate him, he helped in the air. Like, he dropped off, and his third up stuff was just ridiculous.
0: Western Bulldogs senior coach Luke Beveridge effusive in his praise of Michael Selwood last night for not just the job he did on Nick Watson, but just generally as part of the defensive setup for the Western Bulldogs, keeping Hawthorn to just the 9 goals, only one in the second half. The Hawks very inaccurate though, 1-11 after half time, but the Dogs had the last laugh and won by 6 points. Speaking of the last laugh, Michael Selwood is just about to join us. Before he does, I'm not sure whether he would have heard this audio. Nick Watson, his direct opponent, was interviewed at half time on Fox Footy by Ben Dixon. Watson kicking 3 goals in the opening half. This is what he had to say.
23: How are you feeling in this one with your mate Selwood?
24: Yeah, he's giving me a bit. I don't care if he talks as long as he walks the walk, so I'd love to see it in the second half.
0: Well, it was a fascinating second half. Nick Watson didn't add to his goal tally, and Michael Selwood walked off with his mates with 4 premiership points in the back pocket. Michael joins us on 3AW Footy. Good afternoon, Michael. How are you feeling this afternoon?
25: Hey everyone, thanks for having me. Yeah, feeling good. Obviously a good win. Didn't get much sleep last night, but yeah, feeling reasonably good this morning.
0: Can you tell us post-game, we asked your teammate Will Lewis last night. He said all was fair in love and war. He had some nice words with James Sicily post-game. Was that the same with you and Nick?
25: Yeah. We slept up after the game and said that was good fun and can't wait to do it again. Yeah, it's all good fun in the spirit of the game.
2: So, Michael, welcome to the show and thanks for coming on. Well done last night. So, were you aware that Nick had made those comments at halftime on Fox Footy?
25: I was not aware, no.
2: And did he actually say that to you as well? You know, why don't you walk the walk as well as talk the talk?
25: Well, when he kicked that goal on me in the stoppage, which is actually the only goal he kicked on me. The other two weren't actually on me. So just previously to that, we were sort of had a bit of back and forth sort of banter, and then sort of kicks that one on me. So he gave me a bit after that, but I didn't know he said that, but I thought it was quite funny.
2: I'm sure you did, particularly given his second half and your second half. I was just watching it on Channel 7. Did he sort of knee you or kick you in the back at one point?
25: No, that was Chinnabin.
2: Sorry.
25: Knee me in the stomach when I was on the ground. Towards the end of the last, but it's what it is.
2: Would you have described that as a spiteful game at times?
25: 100%. Coming into it, we sort of had that sort of mantra that they probably got the wood on it over us the past couple of years, and Bevo sort of jacked us up a bit during the week and sort of said that sort of a bit of a line in the sand game where we can't just let them sort of run over the top of us, and I think that sort of showed throughout the game and with the hustle and bustle.
1: It's an interesting matchup, Lee Matthews here, Michael, and I must be congratulated. I'm inspired when people come through at early 20s, as you did. Just before I get into last night's game, in your 18-year year, when you were draft age, were you close to getting drafted? What was your picture about the story back then?
25: I didn't make any state teams, but I thought I was reasonably stiff not to make anything. But no, I was playing reasonable footy in my 18th year, but sort of got overlooked and just sort of kept grinding away and eventually found my way onto the Dogs list.
1: And out of the mid-season draft last year, which is where you started your journey at the Bulldogs, had to get into last night. So in the first half, I mean, I was in the stands watching the game, didn't have stats or anything like that, but Nick Watson sort of so dynamic, his speed and his acceleration speed, so he was really good in the first half. So when you go off the field and you're thinking at half time, I mean, you're half expecting, will they stay with the matchup? But the ability to stay with it, they stayed with you, they were in the Bulldogs coaches, and you stood up in the second half after a sort of a struggling first half. I mean, you're getting blocked by his teammates all over the place. Must give you, and you should give, a great sense of achievement.
25: 100%. I think it's a special player, as I said last night. He's keeps you on your toes, that's for sure. They always block for him, especially in like the D50 stoppages. He's always the hit two person, and you've always got to keep on your toes. But I think like Bevo seems like he's got great faith in me, and I really appreciate that. And obviously with the second half, I was very happy with it. So I guess paid him back with that.
1: And you're much bigger. How is your acceleration speed, you know, compared to the average player?
25: I don't really know how to answer that. I guess maybe just average, I don't know.
1: So you lend on him. I mean, the point was, I mean, if it was acceleration speed, and Nick Watson's, you know, extremely good, right? But you had the size, and therefore leaning on him stopped him mostly from using that speed. I guess that would have been your theme going in.
25: Yeah, 100%. I think probably was in the first half maybe a bit too sticky on him and not playing my like sort of usual intercept game. And I think in the second half I was able to sort of negate his influence and then also, help the team as well, which I thought was pretty good.
1: Yep.
2: So I just want to leave the footy for a moment and talk about what happened after the game. We know that Mabior Chole has been subject to some racist abuse, and Andrew Dillon has come out today and absolutely condemned that, as he should, as has the Hawthorn Footy Club. What happened with that supporter after the game? Well, are you able to tell us what he said, or is it not something you can remember?
25: I don't think it really matters what he said, but obviously just a choice of words that weren't, I didn't really take too well. And so they just called him out on it. And obviously with Chole's one, I've seen that post that he did last night, and I really feel for him because that sort of stuff in the game is not on. And it's sort of just a bit weak, isn't it, when someone can stand behind an account and message stuff like that. It's really sickening.
2: Absolutely it is. But you chose to take this bloke on, or whoever it was who had a crack at you, and then they sort of backed away, did they? Is that what happened?
25: Yeah, he cowered, and I think his girlfriend or whatever grabbed him by the ear, and he sort of trundled off and hid behind his mate. So, yeah, it's just one of those things. I think if we had a loss, I probably wouldn't have said anything, but I was sort of a bit up and about, and because we won, I was like, oh, I might as well stand up for it.
2: Speaking of up and about, I remember in March when you was it your debut game? Now, how many you come from a family of 10. How many of the family flew over to watch you play that day, and how was that all organised? What an extraordinary occasion it was for the Selwood family.
25: It was very extraordinary. Seven of them were there, six of them, sorry. Three of the younger ones couldn't make it. Just it was a bit too hard. But, mum and dad and then my six other siblings were able to get over, and, it was pretty incredible to share that moment with them.
2: Must have cost a fair bit. Doesn't all come out of the salary cap, does it?
25: No, it doesn't, which is unfortunate. I think mum and dad had to fork out a bit. So, I don't think they were too happy about that.
0: Bulldog defender Michael Selwood, our special guest on Saturday Footy Preview on 3AW. Michael, it's been a big 6 days for you. We haven't even mentioned the match-saving mark against the Magpies the previous Saturday night. How long did it take for you to come down figuratively from that now famous moment in the dying seconds last week?
25: Pretty quickly. Footy clubs are a funny thing. We sort of humble people pretty quickly. I remember coming in on Monday and all the boys were sort of giving me smack. Just trying to humble me and all in good fun. It was pretty forgotten about pretty quickly within the club.
0: And in a broader sense, your AFL journey is basically 1 year old exactly. You picked up in last season's mid-season draft. Just how you didn't get to play, obviously, senior footy till the start of this year. How disruptive. Everyone says they want to get and they'll do anything to get on a list at any time. But to come from Perth to move to Victoria in the middle of the year, you obviously settled playing for Peel Thunder. Just how disruptive is the whole setup of being picked up in the mid-season and having to move lock, stock and barrel to the other side of the country?
25: Yeah, it's a weird one, isn't it? And you don't really know until it happens on the day, because if you've got other clubs interested, you don't know whether you're staying in WA or going to Melbourne. But that was all right. I thought I lived with one of the Carlton boys, Jesse Motlop, who is my best mate, and I went to school with him and all that. So he had a spare room in his house. So sort of moved in straight away with him. And that was really good. I found it quite easy in that regard. I had someone there to, even if, things weren't going well at the club, that I had someone to come home to that was always, there for me. So I found that was probably the biggest thing and easiest way for me to move over.
2: So, and then you said before, Michael, that you were glad you could repay the faith of Luke Beveridge. So, look, it's been a fascinating journey for him, a premiership early on, a grand final. He didn't know until midway through last year himself whether he was going to get a new deal, and then he did. And he's an extraordinary coach. We spar with him at times. He can be pretty emotional, goes over and above for his players. Talk about how different he is to any other coach you've had and what makes him for you a good coach.
25: Oh, he's completely different to, majority of coaches I've ever had. I think it's just his genuine care for the playing group. I think, whether it's, you're injured or things aren't going well, or he's just got a genuine care for you. You have that 5-10 minute conversation with him, and he's just really listening intently and really cares. And I think that sort of side of things that and then when he has his themes for the week, which can be a bit different sometimes, I'm sure you guys have heard of few of them, but
2: what was it this week
25: it was sort of a bit of a Braveheart theme. I don't really know too much about the movie, but it was more just getting after him and stuff. So, but those sort of things, I think the boys really get around that, and, they really like those sort of themes.
1: We saw the bit of that vision and the audio actually when he was announcing that Cody Waitman was going to play his first game for a long time. And he was into talking about a lot of the artists of the, over history I'm not. No, did you? Were you listening to that and thinking, what's this got to do with Cody Wade?
25: I just rolled my ankle.
1: Okay.
25: Just at training on Thursday, so I was just in the room. So I missed out on that one. But I did see it on the footage, and yeah, all the boys were sort of laughing, having a chuckle, and saying just sort of a different sort of way of looking at it. But it's an interesting way. But I think everyone gets around it.
0: And, Michael, as we let you go, Friday night victory, but only a six-day break. Start round 14, a big Thursday night clash against the Crows. How do you spend the weekend? What's on for the rest of the weekend for you?
25: Just a pretty chill weekend for me. Probably just recover and, try to get some well-earned sleep tonight and then go in Monday and review the game pretty strongly. And then, we'll be on to Adelaide. Pretty quickly.
0: Yeah, well, just to expand on that, you said right at the top of the interview, didn't get much sleep last night. Do you usually find that? We hear that from so many players after night games, you're still amped up. Like, how much sleep did you actually get? What time did you get to sleep?
25: Probably about 3 a.m, yeah. So I take caffeine as well during the game, which I think doesn't help as well. And then obviously general and of the game. So, yeah, probably 3 a.m. and then only probably woke up at 6 a.m. So, yeah, maybe about 3 hours sleep, which, yeah, isn't ideal.
0: Well, we appreciate you taking the time to have our
2: No coffee this afternoon, Michael.
25: No, I won't. No worries.
0: Collapse onto the couch and, put the feet up. Terrific performance last night. Thanks for having a chat to us this afternoon, and look forward to another big game Thursday night against the Crows at Marvel. Go well.
25: No worries. Thank you, everyone. Cheers.
0: Michael Selwood.
2: Speaking of Adelaide, so what about Hugo Hall-Khan? He was the other mid-season draft pick from this year.
1: Isn't it fantastic? I think there's three or four playing this weekend that were only drafted a couple of weeks ago in the mid-season. I love that. Yep. I just love it when the second chance, as in they didn't get drafted or they didn't make it when they were drafted, but early 20s they come through. And to be honest, it's quite logical, and it's not surprising that I reckon clubs are really looking at the players playing VFL Sandful that are in that early 20s that they
2: Williamstown
1: may have found another
2: one care. Week and working in retail, and then
1: fantastic.
2: One of the match winning moves on Thursday night footy. And then we saw what Michael was able to do, what he's done all year, really.
0: There still is romance in football.
1: Absolutely. It is part not about romance. It's just late developers.
0: Late developers.
1: Don't overlook them. Don't overlook them.
2: You could relate to being awake at 3 a.m, couldn't you?
0: Yeah, well, you tend to find. I mean, it's nothing like, obviously, the physical side of playing. But when you've been on air for 4 or 5 hours,
1: performing.
0: Amped up when you get home. There's no way knowing when you get home after a long broadcast that you can just fall straight into the sack. So I tend to find, after a Friday night, in particular, Thursday night, maybe not so much, but Friday night, I don't tend to get to sleep till between 2 and 3 a.m. It's handy with a lot of, this time of the year, with a lot of sport on over in the Northern Hemisphere.
2: So, I tell you, there was a lot in that conversation, wasn't there?
1: Yeah.
2: That was really interesting.
1: It was.
2: I think there was an incident with the Wizard, but what about Jack Kinnevin naming him in this? What do you say? It is what it is.
1: He knelt on me.
2: Yeah, and good on him for taking on the fan too, and obviously the girlfriend's dragged him away. What is
0: that by the ear?
2: He cowered.
1: You'd think that when it's common now for the winning team, not the losing team, especially when the winning team goes to the fans on the boundary line, you'd think it wouldn't be unusual for an opposition fan to like yell out, not something racist or anything like that, but just something abusive from a distance, because they haven't had a good night, the losing fans.
0: No.
2: I think we have a sort of an idea of what was said, and it was pretty disgusting, so good on him.
0: Let's take a break. Back to your calls on any reaction to that really interesting interview with Michael Selwood, 133-693. Any other topic you wish to discuss with Caro and Lee?
2: Collingwood is on my radar.
0: Collingwood is next on the agenda. Well, they're still two sleeps away from playing, Caro, so it'll be interesting to hear your
2: more
0: thoughts.
2: More of the off-field as well. Craig McRae's spoken this morning. Very interesting to hear what he said.
0: 133-693. The Magpies next on the menu. On the other side of this, for Macca's World Menu Heist has arrived. This is 3AW Football.
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29: But I know one thing, and that we all look better in a good team. Everybody does. Individually, I know I'm a living example of that. In my career and then coach here at Richmond, everyone looks better when you're winning. They're performing well. So if the team's not performing well, then everyone sort of gets put in a bit of a basket around those things. So, no, we want more. And some of those conversations as of this week have been wanting more. And time's running out for some on the list, and time's still plenty of time for some on the list.
0: 12 minutes to one on the white glove move o'clock, the Saturday afternoon of the King's Birthday long weekend. That is Collingwood senior coach Craig McRae facing the media this morning. The Magpies still two sleeps away before their big Monday clash. Big freeze at the G against the Demons, and it's a critical clash as well. Collingwood outside the 10. That still doesn't sound right, does it, Caro and Lee? Five wins and a draw from 12 games. So halfway through the home and away season, you can tell not just the words, but by the tone of Craig McRae this morning. He wants more and he wants it now.
1: Well, he needs it more now. But it's interesting, you know, playing well in a good team. When we talk about why Geelong and, say, even Sydney, for that matter, been really good for the last couple of decades, because they've always been up middle or better. Players who come in develop quicker by playing around good players. There's no doubt about that. But anyway, but Collingwood, they've dropped to the middle of the list and struggling to get a 50-50 win-loss ratio. They're still competitive, but They're a long way off now being one of the premiership contenders, aren't they?
0: Huge match on Monday afternoon. You'll be able to hear it on 3AW Football. First ball up at 3:15 after all the ceremony surrounding the big freeze and all the sliders this year. That's on field. Now off field, it's a designated Collingwood home game on Monday, but not all Magpie key personnel are going to be in attendance.
2: No, and they weren't last year either. I think a lot of the Magpie bosses went over to the States on there was some sort of fact-finding trip. I can't remember what it was about, but it was a work trip. So Craig Kelly missing again. He has gone away on a holiday with friends for his 60th. Absolutely fair enough. I think he's travelling in New Zealand. He's not particularly happy with me. I reported on Agenda Setters on Monday night that he was looking to leave Collingwood, negotiating his exit. I don't know why he's unhappy. I mean, we were pretty complimentary of the job he's done there. Obviously oversaw the club's first flag since 2010. I think Collingwood are at the crossroads now. I mean, and who they replace Craig Kelly with is going to be really interesting. I don't know why
0: he's... It's only his fourth season as CEO.
2: But he always said he was only in it for a good time, not a long time. And he, as far away as Gather Round in April, he was talking to a lot of club CEOs and AFL bosses about who might be someone good to come in and take over. I know Simon Garlick is one name that's come up. Even more recently, I think Travis Auld has been mentioned, who missed out on the top job at the AFL. I'm not sure Travis Auld would leave Grand Prix to come back and run a footy club. But anyway, Dave Matthews, of course, is leaving GWS. And there are a few internal candidates at Collingwood, but I don't think any of those are probably going to end up getting the job. And I don't know why Craig was so grumpy about us reporting that, but certainly he's looking at staying on in some sort of consulting type role to work on big projects like the MCG redevelopment when it happens as a tenant club, and also a forthcoming deal, I think, with Tennis Australia.
1: How often have you seen that work?
2: The fan zone.
1: The ex-CEO staying on as a consultant?
2: Never. And then Gary Peart stayed on.
1: You're either there or you're not, aren't you?
2: Well, Gary Peart stayed on briefly, didn't he, with the Melbourne Caulfield thing. He's gone. Brian Cook, I think, was going to stay on and do some work with Geelong over their home ground. That never happened.
0: Bombers are using their ex-CEO at the moment, aren't they, to do a review?
2: Doing a review of the footy department, which is sort of wonder why it didn't happen when he was actually the CEO. But anyway, no, I'm not sure about that. But, you know, and there's obviously you've got the captain overseas trying to get his body right and a lot of tension around that for some reason, and talk about who will be the next captain. Nick Dacos, is he...
0: Why would there be tension? What, the fact that he's gone to America to get further treatment?
2: Everyone seems to be jumping at shadows about the releasing of that information and where he's actually gone and for how long is Darcy Moore going to be the captain, and is Nick Dacos the next captain? Is it someone else? Would it be Josh Dacos? I mean, there's a few captains there's a few in line for that role, I reckon. But
0: back to him travelling overseas. That's been commonplace in recent years, going to America or Germany.
1: The ace can be is if the conditioning medical people at Collingwood, like in other words, Darcy's doing his own thing. If they've recommended him to go, fine, it's all part of their system. But you'll find that, particularly through some of the player managers, players will actually take on their own thoughts on a rehab of some sort. And that always creates a little bit of angst with the medical people who are sort of left on the limit away.
0: The club medical departments get their collective noses out of joint.
2: There's no doubt that there's an era moving. And, you know, I don't want to go on about this because the Pendlebury game was just an extraordinary occasion, and credit to everyone who planned it, and it looked great. And I loved all the players in the gold numbers. The crowd was incredible, but they are now half a game with a poor percentage outside the 10. And there were two very close games. Well, one of them a draw. It was so close it was a draw. And then a narrow loss to Sydney, wasn't it? Now, they didn't have Pendlebury for either one of those games. So and he might be 38 years old, but he's still a very important player.
1: Well, I'd go the other side of it. I know you can put the two things together. We can if we want to. But Scott Pendlebury at his age, in the way the game is played now, there's 23 scheduled games. Him playing 18, 19, 20s tops.
2: Yep.
1: Like, and I reckon all clubs are realising this, the demands of the game and the playing of the game mean that you've got to say, well, we'd love to get 23 games out of every player. But frankly, if you try and do that, you're going to break them down.
0: If they do beat Melbourne, they've got the bye and then two very winnable games straight after the bye for the Woods, Port Adelaide and Richmond, both at the MCG. Their two encounters straight after their mid-season break, which probably adds even extra emphasis to how important Monday is if they can get the W against the Demons, who are in a bit of a mini slump at the moment.
2: Big game for the Demons too. So Isaac Quayne is the other one who seems to be a strong contender for the captaincy. He said that, you know, some players are, he's running out of patience with them, keeping their spot on the list. I mean, do you think he's talking about older guys who are going to retire, Bruce?
0: Well,
2: because, I mean, a lot of the decisions they made haven't really worked. You wouldn't say Dan McStay has worked brilliantly for them. I know he got injured at a crucial time back in the premiership year.
0: Yeah, Tim Membry probably hasn't given them exactly what they wanted.
1: Well, they weren't. If you talk, you've sort of got what you'd call the big recruiting things. And the players changing. Like, Membry went from St Kilda to Collingwood, but I don't think he was that headhunted. Was he really? Like, big time or not?
0: Well, Collingwood certainly with their scoring woes.
1: Yeah, no, and I'm talking about actually sometimes there's really, you know, players are in huge demand. And
2: it wasn't course changing.
1: Yeah,
2: no.
1: And Dan McStay's sort of in that category a little bit. I don't think it's like the, I'm trying to think of the big, say Grundy going to Sydney, for instance. Dunkley and Joe Danaher going to the Lions a few years ago. I mean, you'd say Houston was Houston there.
0: Well, I was going to say the bigger deals have been Houston and Perryman and Schultz are sort of the three.
1: Well, yeah, but Perry, but they were only, I mean,
0: they were big deals in terms of years of contract and the money they were.
1: But Houston was the only what you call all Australian type standard player at that point, were they? The others weren't.
2: And it hasn't changed their course. And they have, what many people believe, certainly in the top three, but some people think the best player in the competition in Nick Daicos. And you just feel, look, he's contracted till the end of 2028, but you can't waste having a player of that talent, I reckon. I mean, in the next 3 years, they should be looking to build a premiership team around Nick Daicos. He's already got one premiership, but he's such a rare talent.
1: Well, that's true, but I mean, I don't know. You still need, you know, another 22 players to supplement you. I mean, the caps is an interesting one. I would have thought that there's not very many players in their early 20s. I think mid 20s.
2: Yep.
1: Minimum to be the captain, right?
2: That's I agree.
1: But I think Nick Daicos is unique enough that for him, like he's 22 now, isn't he? 20,
2: yep.
1: But that early 20s, I think it'd be a surprise if they went past him as captain, as the next captain.
2: Okay.
0: End of 29. Actually, just for Nick Daicos.
2: Apologies,
0: So another three seasons after this, with Josh is in line with him as well, I'm pretty sure.
2: He's a very good player too. Excellent. There would be a frustration, I'm sure, from Nick Daicos, when you look at what, you know, Nazir Wanganeen Malia is earning and what we're hearing about with Zach Butters, that he's clearly not in that ballpark. And Collingwood are going to need to rectify that.
0: Yep. Well, they can restructure contracts. There's no doubt about that. It'll take some.
2: As Geelong are doing at the moment with Bailey Smith.
0: Let's take a couple of calls on the Nick Theodosi Prestige Car Open Line, 133-693. Our best caller this afternoon, $100 Harvey Norman gift card coming your way. 133-693, the number to ring if you want to have a chat to Caro and Lee. 2 minutes to one on the White Glove Mover clock. Good afternoon to you, Neil.
4: Yes, just to comment on last night's game panel, but I'd like to say that I reckon there were two Bulldogs players, would-bes if they could-bes, Lewis and Selwood, who were playing last night. All they want to do is want to be bigger than the game themselves so they can watch themselves on television. They've played about 20 games between themselves. They ought to switch to wrestling instead of AFL football. And I hope they enjoy themselves watching themselves on the replay.
2: Oh, that's very spiteful. Neil, are you a Hawthorn man?
4: I am, yes.
1: I'm the opposite to you, Neil, on that one. I think players are bored with different qualities. And if you're prepared to be strong enough physically and mentally to put physical pressure within the rules against an opposition player, I think you're getting the best out of yourself. And you'd say that about Will Lewis last night, probably, and Michael Selwood last night. So all credit to them to being able to, again, applying the physical pressure that enabled their roles to be critical.
0: Thanks for your call, Neil. Jack, welcome to 3AW Football.
7: Good day. Yeah, good day to you. So I just want to say it's a good sign for the competition. It's such an open, seems like an open premiership race. Hard to get a gauge on who who really is going to take it out this year. I know Fremantle only losing one game. People say they would be the standout, but I'm not. Personally, I'm not convinced that the Dockers still a lot of water under the bridge until to see if they can take it out. But, you know, the Crows just lost four games in the home race season last year. But then they lost in straight sets, didn't even win a final, win a quarter in last year's. With the Giants losing to West Coast one week and then the next week they kick 14 goals to zero against Brisbane in a quarter, third quarter. I mean, it's a good sign for the competition. And, I just got no idea who's looking like, who's the favourite and whatever. So
2: I think you make a good point, Jack, but Hawthorn and Geelong losing narrowly have really opened up the gap between the top two and the rest now. Because, obviously Freo a game ahead of Sydney. Freo deserve, I think, at the moment to be favourite. The only thing against them, Bruce, is that they have to come and win on the MCG and they've never done it before.
1: On that equalisation part, the top two lost three games between them and the bottom two won three games between them. But the other 14 teams, that's where there's a fair bit of equals about it all.
0: And with results in the last couple of weeks, you tend to find this time of the year anyway, the concertina effect in the middle part of the ladder. And that is what's unfolding again in this most fascinating of seasons.
2: We're just not sure what's going on with the reigning premier either. We might talk about them in a moment.
0: Yes, with your very interesting column in the Age this morning. Lee's Club, of course. Jack, thanks for that. 3W Footy with thanks to Maccas. Keep the calls coming on the Nick Theodosi Prestige Car open line. YYY is not far away, but after the break, it is time for the lethal injection. 1 minute after one for Maccas. This is 3W Footy.
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17: Oh, the post is broken. Who's in it?
18: The lethal.
17: Talk about a He-Man.
18: Injection.
1: Well, I want to talk about the Tex Walker incident as just an example. So the Tex Walker, and there's a marking contest coming up. He shoves O'Sullivan straight in the back. O'Sullivan goes flying into contact. For both players, they were very, very lucky. There was no kind of damage done to O'Sullivan, so Tex got a week. If O'Sullivan had hit his head on, say, Jordan Dawson's hip or something and got concussion, it'd be a three-weeker and well-deserved. But the thing that hits me is I've always got this thing, normal is just what happens most of the time. And the push in the back now is happening so often, but free-kicked rarely. And I'm to the umpires' coaches, right? If all the umpires are largely ignoring pushes in the back, it goes back to the umpires' coaching. The rules haven't changed. In the back, to me, is still a free kick. And the other thing that people have got to understand is you go to watch anyone in a gymnasium, they're doing the big bench press. Well, you're very strong when you push your elbow and elbows or straight into someone's back. They will go forward because you've got all the leverage. So I kind of, Tex Walker, He just thought, oh, well, I'll give him a shove in the back. I might get a better position. He would have got free kicked, I think. But we're seeing so often where players, flat hands in the back. James Sicily does it all the time. I'm only using him as an example because he was playing last night. It's like players would be fighting for the back position because the old play in front doesn't apply anymore because the bloke at the back has the leverage. He just was allowed to shove you under the ball. Now, if you're good enough to do it with the side of your body or your hip or your chest, that's fine. But the few years ago, the flat hands in the back was an automatic free kick against someone. I don't know which influence. They changed the rules back to now it's got to be a forceful push. And if a bloke's lying on the ball or is on the ground, blokes jump on his back. Oh, no, that doesn't matter. He dragged the ball in. There's three blokes lying on your back, so it's still a free kick. So I just go back to the umpires' coaching. I wish they would actually get their umpires to be more aware of playing pushes in the back. The flat hands push in the back should be free kicked every time.
2: So that's Michael Jennings' job.
1: Well, whoever it is.
2: And above the umpires' coach, and above Michael Jennings, it's Stephen McBurney, and above Stephen McBurney, it's Greg Swan, who was, you know, repeatedly and often denied since he took on the job at the AFL that there's a rule of the week or special instructions. I know Chris Fagan said last week he wondered about the short kicking just seemed to be suddenly penalised. You know, an absolutely crucial part of Brisbane's game was penalised last week. So you're pleased the Tex got a week?
1: Oh, he had to get a week. Yeah, he had to get a week because there was the chance of enormous damage. You always have to get a week for that. I mean, I just think you can't have players shoving players in the back and forcing, you know, then they go careering into a couple of players who are in a contest. Tex even only did it because he knows I'm not going to get free kick for this because I'm allowed to do it. And you're not allowed to do it. According to the rules, you're just not allowed to push players.
2: So what's your theory? Why aren't they playing
1: in the back? I've got no idea, but we've watched footy for a long time. I don't know what's happened this last generation. It's been a lot of years now. All of a sudden, you think to yourself, every now and again they'll pay a hand in the back. And you think, why aren't you paying them all?
0: The most obvious one last night was the Lloyd Meek two motions. Pushed Tim English in the back, took the mark. I was intrigued, Lee, when you mentioned earlier, and then when you started your lethal injection, just how many umpires, coaches we've actually got. If you go to page 1064 of our beloved AFL record season guide, as you mentioned, Caro, Steve McBurney, head of officiating. Michael Jennings is the AFL umpires head coach. There's then five AFL umpires assistant coaches. We recognise two names, Brian Sheen and Scott McLaren, both long-term umpires that umpired multiple grand finals. There's also Andrew Nicol, of his CV, the top point is he coached the Ringwood Football Club in 2006. Goes on, he's done a lot of other stuff. Cameron Douglas and Ray Kelsey. They've got five assistant coaches to go with Michael Jennings and Steve McBride. Is it potentially too many voices?
1: Oh, well, that part, I won't get into that. All I'm saying is you go to the coaches because all the umpires have the same attitude. Geez, I've got to be forced into paying it in the back. It has to be, I have to push the bloke into the next suburb or something. And then I might play an in the back. So that's when I go back to what they've been coached to do.
2: Can we change the subject now? Great injection, Lee, from umpires, coaches to coaches. Because we've got three clubs, if you include Tasmania, who will be starting in 2028, looking for a coach. So the Tasmanian board met yesterday, Bruce, and I know coaching was on the agenda. My view very strongly now is that their key target is Ken Hinckley, but it's not over the line, and we know they're also looking at Nathan Buckley, among others, and potentially John Longmire. My view is that at Essendon, it probably will be less of a process, and we'll talk about
1: process.
2: Talk about that in a moment, because I know you've got strong
1: definition?
2: Views. My view is it'll be more of a targeted search, and I'm very much of the view that John Longmire is the favourite there. And then you've got Carlton, who seem to be going through that more traditional process with a panel, all internal people from, you know, Greg Williams to the footy boss, Chris Davies, to I think Adam Simpson, who's been doing some mentoring there. Now, have you ever been part of a coaching panel for another club?
1: Well, the one time I was, I guess, it was when Adelaide, the Crows, was back when Brendan Sanderson eventually got appointed. I remember we spoke to Scott Burns and we spoke to Mark.

0: right time is just as important as your own coaching ability. I'm convinced of that. I was lucky enough at Collingwood. We had some team coming through. You got the benefit of that. We won a premiership. Certainly the Lions was in that category. So,
1: but you never got the job as part of a
0: process. I was headhunted on both of them. What I'm saying is I would have thought, like, the people who are running the process, like at Carlton, we know it's Graham Wright, Rob Priest, I don't know what his role would be, but Graham Wright is experienced in some ways of actually running a coaching process to find a good coach.
1: Chose so that's Craig good. McRae at Collingwood.
0: I don't know whether Essendon have got those people that are experienced enough to be able to select the coach. But what I would say is on the candidates we talk about, if you Longmire, Hinkley, Simpson, Buckley, all got previous teams to a grand final, you know that you're only as good as the resources that you got to work with. So those players would be, say it's Essendon, to use the example, they would be interviewing Essendon to see whether I want to come and work with you. And the people that are running Essendon have to convince them that we're worth working with. If you're an untried coach, that's different. You know, then they're interviewing you. But when I hear about the coaching process, I always kind of laugh because I am very skeptical about the ability through any process to get a good coach still is determined by a fair bit of luck.
2: So take us back to when you were part of the Adelaide process.
0: Yeah, yeah.
2: What's the type of questions that you were asking the candidates? Were they all our favourite buzzwords and phrases about culture and man management? Or what were the things that you wanted to hear from the potential candidates that was going to elevate them above the others?
0: Me personally?
2: Yeah.
0: Well, that's why I'm sceptical about it, because I didn't think anything was going to happen in that process that was going to give me any confidence in who should or who shouldn't be the next senior coach. Eventually, you've got to appoint somebody. But in terms of the process, spitting out the best people and eliminating the poor people, I'm very sceptical about all the processes doing that.
1: So, and you said Mark Neild was the best presented.
0: Yes.
1: Melbourne chose him, and it was a really dire period for Melbourne. He was a very unsuccessful senior coach, to be brutal, Mark Neild. And I remember Gary Lyon, I don't think I'm speaking out of turn because I worked with him at the time, and I think he said this on Footy Classified. He was part of the Melbourne process that chose Neild, also part of the Melbourne process that chose Dean Bailey before him. And he said he never wanted to be part of anything like that again because it was just pretty much exactly what you've just said.
0: Theoretical. It's all theoretical. Wait, I read the other day about a coach was asked, I'm going to show you 5 minutes of footy and you're coaching Team A and Team B's in front. What are you going to do? I would say, you are so naive, you people. I don't know the players. I don't know their strength. I don't know their weaknesses. And you're asking me to coach 5 minutes of football. Like, it is so naive for people to even ask that question in my view. But it is interesting. When I'm asked about it, I'm not going on any other coaching committee. I've been asked on a couple, but I'm not interested in that. What I say is, what you got to do, you got to get to people who know these people well. They've worked with them. And then you've got to read between the lines, because most people are going to be really complimentary of people that they've worked, you know, that they know and have worked with. You've got to read between the lines. That is the best way to get the best of the available candidates, by what is honestly thought about them by people who know them well, who've worked with them, who are close to them. Not their presentation. I take no notice of that.
1: So obviously the fact that you've got a former Sydney Swans player and Essendon player on the Essendon board and on their footy integrity committee in Ted Richards, who has played under John Longmire, I mean, that would make you think, and I think played in a premiership, obviously, yeah, played in a premiership under John Longmire. But so you'd go to what, Tom Harley and Andrew Ireland.
0: Yeah. The people, if you're talking about people who've worked with, which individual are you talking about at the moment, for instance?
1: John Longmire.
0: Well, I mean, John Longmire in some way is the proven coach, the premiership coach. But in all honesty, the Swans are playing just as well under Dean Cox as they were under. And I don't believe the coaching messiah thing, as you know. I don't believe in that, really. I mean, it's so much the resources you've got, being in the right club, right type thing. So John Longmire, I would have thought, is fairly well known. I mean, to a degree, if you want to get him, you try and headhunt him, but he's not going to go through a process. He's going to come and interview us.
2: Need to take a break and then straight back to calls. Before we do, just the first part and that fascinating conversation and insights there from Lee. If Nathan Buckley is aware that Ken Hinckley might have edged to the front of

0: the queue in terms of favouritism for the Tasmanian job. Is your understanding, Caro, that will he then throw his hat in the ring for the Bombers and all the Blues?
1: Well, he's said publicly that he would be interested in looking at the Carlton job, which would be interesting again because, of course, Graham Wright, I think, moved Nathan Buckley on from Collingwood. But he has said that. He wants to coach, unlike, you know, the James Hird model where he hasn't gone back and learned his craft, never did learn his craft as an assistant coach.
0: He's right, Chris Scott's shoulder as senior assistant of the Cats,
1: And the Cats are loving him, I'm told, and very, very happy to have him as long as he wants. Did you talk about Corey Enright last night on the show?
0: We might have mentioned it briefly.
1: Yeah, yes. So Corey Enright, I mean, the Sydney model is succession planning, and that's happened ever since Paul Roos took over from Rodney Eade. There were a few wrinkles, but that's what essentially has happened. Corey Enright is working under Ross Lyon.
0: Head of strategy.
1: Ross Lyon has spoken effusively about Corey Enright and hinted that he might be his successor one day. Ross is out of contract at the end of next year. We hear that Essendon have been highly recommended. Corey Enright has been highly recommended to Essendon by former Essendon.
0: Senior historical figure or figures.
1: Premiership
0: That's what
1: players.
0: I'm hearing. Yep.
1: Yep. Yep. So does St Kilda do they jump like Hawthorn did with Sam Mitchell and they planned a succession plan and made it public? It didn't work. So Sam took over the job a year early because Alistair left. But does St Kilda maybe talk, if they think he's so good, well, look, stick around and in the next year or two, you know, you're going to get the job.
0: Like a formal succession plan is put in place.
1: Would you be happy to see that? I mean, have you heard good things about Corey Enright?
0: Yeah, I have. I don't know him all that well. I've probably interviewed him four or five times at club functions, but there's no depth to the relationship. But you're suggesting, is it potentially coming to a fork in the road for the Saints? They have made all the right noises so far, as Lee, we discussed this off air before the start of the show, saying we wouldn't stand in his way and we want to encourage our senior assistants, et cetera, et cetera. But if they, and that has been the conversation out of Moorabbin for some time, that he's next in line, but that's still a season and a half away. Well, I don't know.
2: It's exactly an indefinite timeline, isn't it? There'd be no, like Ross Lyon.
0: Well, Ross had the extra year added to his contract.
2: Yeah, but that's
0: just
2: only
0: last
2: his contract.
0: Year.
2: I'm talking about like the thought of we're going to replace Ross Lyon with Corey Enright is a bigger stretch than Ross Lyon sort of retiring and therefore, okay, who do we then appoint?
0: Yeah.
1: Whereas at Hawthorn, that's exactly what they did. They didn't want to lose Sam Mitchell.
2: Yes, that's right.
1: So they brought forward the agreement, much to Alistair Clarkson's chagrin.
0: Need to take a break. 19 minutes after one on the White Glove Mover clock. Straight back to your calls. We'll take a bank of calls on the other side of this. There's some news coming out of the Bombers as well regarding a recruiting target, which we'll share with you. Kel Toomey reporting this. We'll bring that to you on the other side of this. For Macca's, Macca's World Menu Heist has arrived. 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
12: 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While we work, Eastern Freeway will be closed between Chandler Highway and Tram Road from the night of the 19th of June to the morning of the 22nd of June. Significant delays expected. 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
0: You sure are. 22 minutes after one, so just under an hour away from the first match of our doubleheader today, heading to the traditional venue, Hands Oval in Bunbury. Sorry for
1: Don't be sarcastic.
0: North Melbourne and Fremantle. North Melbourne beat the Eagles at Bunbury last year. It's the start of their two-game swing.
1: They performed well against Frio too.
0: They did, only lost by a goal.
1: Yeah.
0: Yeah, big game for the Roos this afternoon against the ladder leaders. And then the Q clash. What does Jimmy Bartel call it, Lee? The pineapple grapple? Gold Coast and Brisbane at People First Stadium. That is a massive game. That's our twilight match for broadcast tonight. We'll keep you updated on 3RW as to how the Eagles and the Power unfolds. Now, before we go to our callers, Kel Toomey, of course, quite often part of 3RW. In fact, I think he's stepping into your very big shoes for the next couple of weekends, Caro, while you take a short leave.
1: He'll do a very good job.
0: He will. I'll just quote directly from the story that he's just put up on afl.com.au. Essendon met with Gold Coast forward Jed Walter hours after the Bombers sacked coach Brad Scott last week, as Walter went through his decision-making process on his future. Afl.com.au can reveal the Bombers had a scheduled meeting with Walter as he weighed up his future, which Scott was due to front. The club made the call to sack the coach, as we know, after the Dreamtime loss. The catch-up with Walter went ahead and was led by Essendon president Andrew Welsh as they sold their vision to the exciting Key Ford.
1: Well, there's no point selling your vision, Lee, until you know who the coach is.
2: Absolutely. I know the point. Well, it was already made, obviously, the the time slot, so there was a bit of change in between. But normally, to be honest, of a player who's wanted by a lot of clubs, the coach is the main salesman. The senior coach is the main salesman that has to convince them to join us, and we'll make you a great player. All those things that you've got to do that you've got to sell.
1: Which is why if you are targeting someone like John Longmire, and if Tasmania is targeting someone like Ken Hinckley, they're the ones who you want on board to, you know, and we know Tasmania have targeted a lot of players. I mean, and some players think more deeply. I mean, Toby Green, I think Bruce wants to know who's going to replace Dave Matthews as the CEO of that footy club, the Giants, because it's so pivotal, a role like that in a fledgling club like the Giants.
2: Yeah.
1: And
2: yeah,
1: you want to know the people who are going to be running the joint.
2: Yep.
0: Almost got a full board of calls. We appreciate all of our listeners who have rung in for hanging on. We're getting to you right now on 133-693 on the Nick Theodosi Prestige Car open line. John, good afternoon to you.
14: Good afternoon. It was the morning here. Just a couple of points I wanted to make. The conditions in Perth at the moment are fine, nice and fine, so they should get a good hard deck down in Bunbury. 2 points. First off with Essendon, I think I've asked for some assistance from the AFL regarding some pre-picks. I just wanted to go. I went through their draft picks they had in 24. They had a pick at 13, and then last year they had 3 picks under 15. If you look at the Fremantle model, what they've done, They don't have any academy players, no father and son, and they had a pick at 17, a guy called Murphy Reed, who got through to 17. So
1: don't mention the war, please. I'm a Richmond person.
14: They had the opportunity to pick up guys do get through and slide down. So if they get their draft picks wrong, I'm not sure why the AFL need to come to their assistance. And the Eagles are the same. They got assistance, I believe, last year as well. But I'm not sure.
1: John, you're right.
0: Thanks, John.
1: But clubs who ask for assistance have generally stuffed up. And, I mean, that's, you know, people say, well, they shouldn't get help because, like you would say about Essendon, well, they could have traded Zach Merritt and got early picks for him last year. But in the end, you're going for that help because you've made terrible mistakes. Now, maybe, you know, Lee, I think you think that the Essendon bid might be a bit early.
2: Well, I mean, the whole four assistants is the AFL's equalisation objective. So you want all clubs to be competitive, but I wouldn't have thought Essendon had been bad enough for long enough. I mean, they've been really bad the second half of last year and this year. But I kind of thought in 12 months' time, they probably you've got to be stuck down the bottom not winning many games for a few years, I would have thought.
1: Well, I don't think the AFL have really looked at it in depth yet, but my understanding is that they could well get compensation in the draft. It won't be, you know, numbers. It won't be like Noah Anderson
2: second pick in the
1: and
2: draft
1: Matt Rowell like Gold Coast did. But I think they might look at an end of first round pick, Bruce, and a couple of rookies, which is what West Coast got. North too have received compensation in recent years, and they made a lot of mistakes. Essendon, in their favour, are historically a wealthy club who can afford to have a better soft cap, et cetera, et cetera. They're paying the tax this year on
2: In the old priority pick days, when for instance, and the Gold Coast Suns were the last ones who received it, if you could get pick one and two in the draft, like that's a big thing, isn't it? But if you're getting sort of pick one and pick 17 or 18, I don't know whether pick 17 or 18 is so special that we should be jumping up and down about it.
0: 15th last year, the Bombers. The previous two seasons, they won 11 games in both years, and I think both years they were in the eight for a long part of the journey. John, thanks for your call. Paul, good afternoon to you.
15: Hi, everyone. I'm a Western Bulldogs member. I'm just responding to that Hawthorn fan. I think his name was Neil. He was very mean-spirited, attacking our young players, showing a bit of brute force. We've been ragdolled the last five times we've played Hawthorn, and I was very proud of our players. And to suggest that our youngsters showed a bit of physicality just to see themselves on TV is just a load of rubbish.
1: Very well said, Paul.
2: And they're not that young, though, wasn't it? It's a 22-year-old and a 27-year-old. They're not young players, Lewis and Selwood.
0: Well said, Paul. Thanks for your call. You're in the running for that $100 Harvey Norman gift card. Dom, good afternoon to you.
16: Yeah, g'day. Just in regard to Carlton under Fraser, this is what's changed. Time in possession, 14 to first, controlling possessions, bottom four to first to second, uncontested marks, 13 to first, total disposals marks, retention of disposals, bottom six to top four, scores from defensive change, fourth to top four, and defending opposition transition 16 to 7. Now, that's not a sugar hit or freeing the players up. That's pure coaching. And a lot of the media just saying, oh, it's a sugar hit or just freeing them up. And that would never have happened under Voss. So it's definitely his coaching. And his coaching will be decided. The last five games we play Brisbane, the Lions, the Dogs, St Kilda and Frio.
0: Thanks, Dom.
2: Wherever I hear that, Dom, I mean, the stats pitch you with what you've just told us. And if you're doing stats like that, you'll probably be playing okay. Doesn't tell you how. There's a lot of reasons in why an end result happens. Stats are only the what. That's what happened. Why it happened, that's the more interesting
1: He's
2: question.
1: And the I don't kids, know,
2: and
1: the
2: harder thing to argue that or debate.
1: I reckon he could well be the coach next year.
0: Maybe you need to take a break. Straight back to callers on the other side of this. Team News for Sheen Panel Service, Fremantle and North Melbourne as selected. No late changes to the 23s for the Kangas or the Dockers. For Maccas, bang on 1:30 on a Saturday afternoon. 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
0: 26 minutes to 2 on a Saturday afternoon, building up to the Kangaroos and the Dockers from Bunbury, followed by the Suns and the Lions in the Q clash from People First Stadium, our doubleheader. Of course, another doubleheader tomorrow, Sydney and St Kilda from the Sydney Cricket Ground during the afternoon, and then tomorrow night, the now traditional clash between Essendon and Carlton at the MCG. Of course, Collingwood and Melbourne meet on Monday on the public holiday. Straight back to your callers, 133-693. We will get to Caro's column on Chris Fagan and the Brisbane Lions in The Age today very shortly. But a few more calls first, 133-693, to be in the running for that Harvey Norman $100 gift card. Philip, welcome to 3AW Footy.
24: Oh, hi there. I think my opinion of the AFL is that there are too many teams. You soon obviously you're going to have 19, then you're going to have 20. I think it's diluting the talent far too much. Every year you're going to have five or six or more teams that are just not competitive. They're going to do draft picks, etc. And they're going to take 2-3+ years to do the rebuild and get up there again. So I think it's a glaringly obvious problem for years at AFL, but no one seems to be talking about it. I think it's ruining the product. It's the spectacle isn't as good. I think it is ruining the spectacle.
1: The last two nights have been pretty good if we're going to talk recency bias. But, Philip, I'm not of the view they'll go for 20 teams. I think we're going to have 9.
2: Stay 19, you reckon, forever?
1: I, Well, if anything, they might go back to 18. Yeah. And I don't dare to suggest how that might happen.
0: Well, if you threw it out there, how would it happen?
1: Oh, well, it would mean...
0: Well, we know what would happen, but who would it be?
1: It would be a Victorian team merging with another team, or it might be... Look, I've got no idea. I've got no idea. But I don't think the Northern Territory are going to get a team. I'd be amazed if they went for a third team in Perth, which is sort of the other conventional wisdom. So I reckon one team having a bye every round is not going to be a bad thing. And I think 24 games in a season is not going to be a bad thing if you're going to have the rotating team resting.
2: It's interesting. I think in the rugby league, I mean, the other sort of national code, they got the same problem or challenge, what you like, of the AFL has. Half the competition's in one city. So 10 of our 18 teams are in sort of, including Geelong, in Victoria, and the same would happen with rugby league in Sydney. So what's tend to have happened is to get teams in other parts of Australia for us, you just keep getting one extra, another one. And I reckon the competition, if you were starting from scratch, you'd have about 16 teams, I reckon. You'd probably have 8 in Melbourne and 8 outside Melbourne. But it seems like this thought that if you get another couple of teams, therefore we've got another game and the TV rights go up enormously. I'm told about TV rights, the games with Collingwood, Eston and the big supporter bases. Okay, they're the big ones. But whether it's currently the ninth game of the weekend or say the 10th game of the weekend are worth bugger all to the broadcasters because they're not really that popular.
0: So 2 points to that. Well, the NRL are adding the team from Papua New Guinea.
2: They're going to go to 20.
0: Perth. And I mentioned this briefly on air last night, Lee. I mean, there's certain parts of our competition that we're still wedded to historically. When we look at what's the perfect number of games to be played, yes, we've added the game in the last 4 years with Gather Round. But before that, we were wedded to 22 games. Why were we wedded to 22 games? From the old 12-team competition.
2: Yeah.
0: Of just the VFL, everyone plays each other twice. Yep. And we had that from 1970 through until we started expanding in the early 90s.
1: You can't go backwards now. They're too addicted to the TV rights and, you know, the gambling revenue and all the sponsorship to lose a game or two.
0: Yeah, the broadcasters aren't going to want to lose content with what they're paying.
1: So, I mean, look, the effort the AFL put in and some senior people put into moving North Melbourne to the Gold Coast, I mean, they tried everything. And it failed. You know, James Brayshaw and his group fought valiantly and they saved North Melbourne in their current entity. Now, there are still people who say they should have gone to the Gold Coast, but they're North Melbourne. I mean, it's just not fair to say that. I mean, and there are still very unhappy Fitzroy people and South Melbourne, I think, have done a pretty good job of Sydney have done a great job, really, of embracing South Melbourne. But there are still people who resent that because the TV money wasn't there then to save those teams.
2: I was talking to some people last night at the Hawthorn game who were part of the Hawthorn merger with Melbourne in the mid-90s there. Yep. The AFL weren't propping teams up then, or the VFL, the AFL then, and Fitzroy were on their own, and eventually they just couldn't survive and had to merge. But in the more modern times, Caro, teams are being funded by head office to at least survive.
1: Yeah. In Hawthorn's case, it was people like Ian Dicker Scott, obviously, publicly, and Chris Langford publicly. But, you know, big money was put in. What does Ross Stevenson call Melbourne? The Vichy French. Because Melbourne actually voted to merge.
0: Yes, they voted the merge. Yeah. 30, I mean, it's hard to believe, isn't it? 30 years this year was the centenary season of the AFL. Fitzroy's last season. It's 30 years this weekend since the lights went out at Waverley. In the Saints Bombers game, and they had to come back on the Tuesday night, and 30 years since between the Hawks and the Demons.
2: I've always had a bit of luck in my football life, I reckon, when I look back on it. And that night in 96, when there was the meeting about the merger, right? And I'd been convinced by the people who were running Hawthorn and the AFL, there was financially just no choice. There was the merger or kind of nothing. But fortunately, I might have been asked to be proposing or supporting the merger, Beaver. But fortunately, I think Optus, as it was back then, had a TV program, and I wasn't at the Camberwell Town Hall. How lucky can you be?
0: Very lucky. And the most famous moment.
1: We're lucky.
2: Yeah, very lucky. Very lucky.
0: Don Scott ripping the Velcro Hawk off the Melbourne jumper.
2: Yeah.
0: Need to take a break. Peter, we'll move you down into why, because that's coming up next. Jump on the line. the Nick Theodosi open line, 133-693, to be in the running to win six bottles of DeBortley wood-fired Heathcote Shiraz. It is 20 minutes to two on the white glove mover clock for Maccas. This is 3RW Football.
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31: You take off, where's the brown? 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What have you got? 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
32: Why can't the AFL get the design of clash jumpers right for games involving Collingwood?
33: Why, and how very dare she, Jacinta, not once, not twice, but on three occasions comment on Noah Bolter.
34: I wanted to ask why.
35: It's time for Why.
0: It certainly is, with a little bit of Don Scott from 30 years ago from the Camberwell Town Hall right at the top of that 133.
1: Where Lee dodged a bullet because he had a TV commitment.
0: Have you told that story publicly before, just after talking to Ross last night?
2: No, well, I probably have because it happened, but it was, no, I always think back. I was glad I wasn't there.
0: Every week, but by gee, he's been good today.
1: I did not know that. He's in top form, as I told him in the ad break, Bruce.
0: 133-693. If you want to be in the running for the half a dozen bottles of DeBortley's finest, Judge Will Wilson has the pen and pad poised. 133-693. You just need to start your comment, observation or question with why. Peter, good afternoon to you.
36: Good afternoon, but I'm going to give you context first, then the why is coming and it's directed at Cara because I'd really appreciate her thoughts. So we've created the top 10. We're hoping the bottom will aspire to make the top 10. But what And why is no one talking about that we're probably dragging down the bottom to a lower safety floor, to a lower safety net, and therefore maybe the standard of the top 6 or 8 or 10 may lower as a result?
1: Well, Peter, I think I'm not a wild card round fan. I like the top 8, but you know, teams like Carlton are making it interesting all of a sudden, aren't they?
2: Yeah, that's
1: because
2: that's
1: Carlton, looked finished a month ago.
2: Yep.
1: Now Carlton could well make the top 10. And you know, teams coming home with momentum who manage their players well in a, you know, topsy-turvy season. Commercially it makes enormous sense. It's another round of finals.
2: But it doesn't do any harm to anyone else in the competition. Makes it a little bit easier for the top 6. Harder for 7 and 8,
0: yeah,
2: clearly,
0: seven.
2: Because they win a 5 in a row. But I just think it creates some hope in the last part of the season for teams down to about 15th or 16th on the ladder currently.
0: Privately, the AFL would want one of the two wildcard games to be a 90,000-strong crowd MCG game, wouldn't they?
2: But you can't guarantee stuff like
1: that. It could be Carlton versus Collingwood, the way things are looking at the moment.
0: But it also could be Gold Coast and the Giants could finish 7th and 8th as well, and they could get two games in the expansion markets with 20,000 at each. I mean, that's hardly going to be a big money-making.
2: If you're a supporter of, I mean, going into this round, I mean, Port had had 3 wins, say, the Eagles had 4, but Carlton had 4. Carlton a good example. But if you're a Carlton supporter, you think, well, if we can get from 4 wins to 8 wins, 12 wins, and we're kind of hoping for credibility that it takes 12 wins to get to 10th, not, say, 10 wins. Like, in other words, a winning season, a 12-11 season, it gives you hope to those supporters.
1: Yeah, well the Bulldogs last year who lost that round 23 game and ended up missing the finals they certainly won more than they lost. I can't remember what it was. I mean, they would have been the perfect wild card team last year. So I don't know about it lowering the standard. I mean, you know, some teams make it the hard way and the Bulldogs won a flag from 7th. Now, you can't really necessarily see that happening now, but Brisbane won it from outside the top 4 in their first flag, didn't they? Yeah. And last year they had to play every final because they lost the first one.
2: Well, the Bulldogs won it from 7th, didn't they, in 16? Yep. So that's the lowest we can remember that the team has finished and then won the premiership.
0: And they had to travel week 1 and week 3 to Perth and Sydney. Carlton are currently 2 games and 15.7% outside the top 10. Peter, thanks for your call. John, welcome to YYY.
7: Thank you, guys. Good afternoon. So why are 4 umpires unable to call the blatant throws that appear to be growing in number each week?
1: True. You know, they're blocked. They don't see it. Mm. Players are getting away with it.
0: There were a few on Thursday night in the greasy conditions in Adelaide.
1: Yeah, but it's a good point, John. And another one for the umpire, all those umpires.
2: But they're so quick to get it and give it. Even at a legitimate handball, sometimes you've got to look at the replay to say, oh, no, it was a throw, you know.
0: They pinged Tex for 1 on Thursday night. Maybe the first one that led to their first goal was possibly a throw as well.
2: That looked like a throw too, yeah.
0: Yep. John, very good point. Ian, welcome to 3AW Footy.
8: Thank you. So my why, I'm not quite sure you can help me with, but why is it that when you're walking from the MCG to the Richmond Station along that footpath, you cannot see a thing because it's so dimly lit? So last night we had 20,000 people on the path all pushing into each other, falling over the path. And I just don't understand why it can't be better lit.
1: I've never noticed. I actually walked to that train station after the Dreamtime game and I don't remember it being not well lit, but something the Melbourne City Council should look at.
0: It's an excellent point. And in fact, they have temporary lights up around Yarra Park as well, because you're walking back to your car once you get off air at 11 o'clock or even midnight if you've done footy nightline. And the main lights of the stadium are all out by then. There's still the inner lights. So it is very, very dark.
1: And you're clicking on your car keys, praying you'll work out where you're parked.
0: Trying to find your 1978 Corona. Ian, thanks for your call.
1: The clicker wouldn't work with that one.
0: Good afternoon, Paul.
9: Yeah, good afternoon. Why, when we saw last night what can happen when the team lacks discipline and kicks inaccurately, why do so many ex-player commentators exaggerate the importance of umpire mistakes?
1: Ex-players? You mean the commentators? Yep.
2: Umpire mistakes as opposed to, or compared to player mistakes, Paul, that's what you're talking about. And we all understand that concept. The umpires, it's funny, I would have thought I'm happy enough if an umpire makes 9 out of 10 right, about half debatable. There might be half out of 10, like, I don't know, 0.5 out of 10 or something that might be obviously incorrect. What do you think is a reasonable percentage from your view as football watchers?
0: Depends which game I'm watching.
1: Yeah, well,
2: no, but in general, if you're unbiased, I'm talking. I mean, we know there's going to be
0: just
2: mistakes.
0: Just a neutral game.
2: But like
1: I think 9 out of 10 is almost harsh. I'd be happy with 8 out of 10.
0: I was going to say 8 out of 10.
2: Yeah, but I mean, I reckon there's only a few times a game where even on Rubio say, yeah, that was a mistake. It might be 1, 2, 3 times a game. There's a lot debatable. There's, of course, it's a very grey area, but I would have thought the if you talk about goal scoring, well, what a good goal scoring or average is in the 50s.
0: Players make more mistakes than umpires.
1: Way more. Absolutely. Paul's right
2: about
1: that.
2: Yeah.
0: Thanks for that, Paul. G'day, Mark.
3: Hello again, team. Just quickly, lethal injections, great, fantastic. Pushing the back. The Australian rules of the game of skills. It's not and throwing the ball. That's no good. Anyway, why? The Saints versus Blues, round 22. It's the Spuds game, tick. Women's doubleheader, tick. Sunday night, no public holiday Monday. What the hell are going on? What's happening? Didn't they learn from the Carlton Collingwood game a few years ago, a Sunday night game? Bottom of the barrel, fixturing again.
0: It raised a few eyebrows when it came. I thought, I had to double check. Hang on, is it school holidays?
1: Yep.
0: No. Is there a public holiday we don't know about on the Monday? No.
1: I think they wanted to, they're experimenting with this double header with the AFLW, and aren't they opening the AFLW season? I think they are with,
0: St Kilda Carlton. St Kilda Carlton is the first game of the season.
1: Yeah, and that will be the first game of the AFLW season. St Kilda were a bit flat about it, weren't they? I think they were.
0: Yeah. I think it's a basic Channel 7 decision though, isn't it?
1: Yes.
0: Because it'll be free to air.
1: Yeah.
0: Mark, another excellent point. David, welcome to 3RW Footy.
4: Good afternoon. Why hasn't Melbourne, Essendon and the AFL got together and declared next week's game the Neil Danaher Cup?
1: Well, Mark, I think they're looking at what they're going to do to celebrate the life and legacy of Neil Danaher, but you would think that with the MND game being Melbourne-Collingwood on the King's birthday, even though Collingwood don't really have a link with Neil Danaher, I mean, be hard to really take it away from that game, don't you think, Lee?
2: That's the main game, isn't it? And hopefully it will remain the big freeze game forever.
1: Yes.
2: And probably Melbourne and Collingwood will be playing it. So that will remain the biggest of the games, you would have thought.
1: So we've got the big Sunday night game with the public holiday, then the MND game, which will be massive. Mm. Then you've got the Hall of Fame on Tuesday night.
2: Yep.
1: And then you've got Neil Danaher's state funeral on Wednesday.
2: Yep.
1: It is a massive footy week on and off the field for the AFL. I think it's a lovely touch that Jai Arrow is flying home from his overseas trip to toss the coin. And as we had a caller last week, which actually won the prize in YYY, Bruce, who suggested that the AFL and the NRL get together to honour the legacy of, well, obviously, Arrow is still with us and hopefully will be for some time, but with both players being so high profile, somehow getting together to make the fundraising
2: totally national,
1: not double up.
0: I had the temerity about 6 or 7 years ago to suggest that Essendon maybe should replace Collingwood on the Queen's birthday Monday game as it was then for the Neil Danaher Cup. And I think we took calls for about 3 hours from irate Collingwood supporters wanting to hang, draw and quarter me. Because the Melbourne Collingwood game, you had 1958, the record attendance. But after that, it was only sporadic. We had Melbourne and Collingwood play on an Anzac Day 1 year. Like, you used to have Carlton Collingwood play on Easter Monday. Anyway, we're not going to go down that path.
1: If it ain't broke, Bruce.
0: Thank you, Caro. Public holidays weren't made as well just to have just the one game either. But anyway, that's another discussion for another day.
1: No, good point.
0: Thanks, David. Excellent points as well. Quinton, good afternoon to you.
10: G'day. I've got a couple of why. Why do I have to wait 6 more sleeps to see my mighty Gold Coast Suns play at Geelong? I'm coming over from Adelaide. I want to go there now and see them. And why the teams that play in Darwin don't have the bye the next week? All teams that played in Darwin the next week didn't have a buy and they lost the game. That's crazy.
1: Yeah, on the money, Quinton, about your second point, you've got this small matter of Brisbane to get over later on today before you play Geelong, but I think that they're, you know, Gold Coast are trying to get out of at least one of those Darwin games, but the AFL, I don't think are going to let them, is the way they're sounding at the moment, because no one else wants to take the game. A few, I mean, Port Adelaide want to be the away team, but they don't want to be the home team. So if you're going to do it, fix do it more fairly for the team that does it.
0: And as an addition to that, on my thinking is last night, in terms of different category, different subject, but around Northern Territory football, it's not even a contest. The spectacle of the day game in Alice Springs compared to the night game with a cake of soap in Darwin. Yep. Now, I know Alice hasn't got the same infrastructure and that, but just so much better spectacle of a game. Quinton, as well, excellent points. Mary, good afternoon to you.
5: Good afternoon. Why was the mark not paid to Rich Lewis last night in front of goals when he marked that ball and it was blatantly punched out of his hands?
1: Yep.
2: It was right on the borders. That's the point. I mean, the idea is the umpire says the player controlled the ball. And I think probably Mitch Lewis controlled it enough, and it was a split second, and then it got punched away. So I think on replay you'd think, yeah, he'd probably pay a mark. But at the time it was, geez, it was a line ball, I thought.
1: My memory is Lewis was asked about it.
2: Yeah.
1: And, you know, clearly it was a mark.
2: Yeah.
1: But he was very good about it, and I think he made the point that you made earlier or Bruce made earlier.
0: We were split in the commentary box. Matthew Lloyd, as the forward, said, yes, it should have been a mark. Jack Silvani, predominantly a defender, said, no, it should have been playoff. Oh.
1: Well, I thought it was a mark, and so did Mitch Lewis, and he said, look, we make mistakes, so do umpires.
0: More YY after the break, but before we go to a break, we just want to quickly, because Lee, you're not too far away from departing. Caro, your full-page piece in The Age today regarding Chris Fagan and the woes that the defending champs have had to endure throughout the first half of the season.
1: Well, my view is that, you know, anything going wrong with Brisbane at the moment is not terminal, because they've got a great club, they've got a great list, and they've got some great young players and more to come. And that the injuries are pretty horrific. Although, as Brad Scott would say, cry me a river with what he went through at Essendon. But there's just been signs to me of some un-Brisbane-like things. And Lee knows what's going on inside there way more than me, but I have no
2: After
1: doubt.
2: After reading your article, I don't think I do. Oh, you seem to know more than I know, Cara, if I'm reading your article.
1: Oh, I think the relationship between Fagan and Swan was a pivotal one.
2: Yes.
1: And I don't think CEOs are responsible for premierships. But I think Chris, you know, coaches, you know, get insecure. They struggle at times. And I think he was a great sounding board.
2: Yep.
1: I also think that, you know, some culturally incredible players like the Big O, I think people like that leave and, you know, it can hurt clubs. I think Stasevich was one of those as well.
2: Yeah.
1: And I think that the younger players develop bad habits, but they had great champs around them to back them up and, you know, mask the cracks, so to speak. And when your older players aren't playing well, that's not great either. I think the fact that Lachie Neal's making sounds, you know, about leaving and maybe not just to go back to Perth, but maybe Melbourne, is a problem. I mean, what do you see it?
2: Oh, well, the facts we know is they're 6 wins, 6 losses and they've lost their last 3. So that's facts. And they've got a lot of injuries. So basically they're, in terms of their capabilities, they've sort of got a bit of a, you know, half a dozen at least of their very good players, not available, if not more. So that's where the reality where they're left at. All the other bits and pieces around it, are all sort of pertinent for discussion, I suppose, but they're not in a good position. The fact is, I mean, you're stuck around the middle of the ladder at the moment, lost your last 3, and got a lot of injuries. So they've got a lot of work to do, and they're good. When you get a lot of injuries to your best 12 players, the Lions might have half a dozen of them not there, puts an enormous amount of pressure on the other half a dozen that are left, because, you know, you can't, not every player's born the same. So, no, they're in a difficult position. There's no doubt about
1: that. The unwillingness to defend is a problem. And just an element of selfishness can creep in, I think. And I think Chris is working hard at the moment to remedy that. But just, you know, un-Brisbane-like things, even the attitude of the senior players around Bailey and his contract. So it's going to be a big watch, I reckon.
0: Need to take a break. 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
0: 3 minutes after two on the White Glove Mover clock. We're just under, 12 minutes away, in fact, from the start of the Fremantle Dockers and the Kangaroos coming to you from Bunbury. 3AW will be broadcasting live Neil Danaher's state funeral on Wednesday as well. What an emotional day it is going to be at the Melbourne Cricket Ground. Let's take a couple more callers on YYY 133693 before Caro hands out the De Bortoli. Valerie, thanks for hanging on. Welcome to 3AW Footy.
19: Thank you. YYY, as in your program, can we not hear the questions given to coaches, etc., after the game? It is just so annoying not to know what they are answering.
0: Now, Valerie, I'm not being disrespectful to you here. As I turn to you, Caro, I reckon we would get this question as a minimum 6 to 8 times a season on 3AW Footy Talkback.
1: I think it's a really good point. And do we blame the AFL for that? Isn't it to do with funding? They just need to spend the money.
0: Surely.
1: It's just, Valerie, really good point, because half the time you don't know why the coach is saying what they're saying. They sell the media rights. the TV stations want, you know, Channel 7 and Fox Footy show the press conferences. They're shown on AFL.com. And, yeah, we feel your pain, Valerie. Really good point.
0: Is there better technology, question without notice, than a roving mic or even just to have a couple of roving mics? I mean, year in, year out, this comes up. And
1: spend the money, AFL.
0: Valerie, excellent call. Liz, good afternoon to you.
20: Good afternoon. Why? Do they not play more AFL games in Alice Springs at Tagar Park?
1: Look, it's a lovely idea, but I just think it's not really feasible. I mean, clubs have deals with their home stadiums. Marvel Stadium has a certain allotment. Melbourne want to play most of their games at the MCG. And ditto, you know, the two Adelaide clubs are not allowed to play home games away from the Adelaide Oval. So I think one game a year the AFL sees is about right, and two in Darwin. But it's always a great spectacle, and watching those kids, Bruce, last Sunday was just brilliant. And I love Stephen King, but it was a pity he even mentioned the fact that he'd rather play every game at the MCG. Just take the money, celebrate it, and don't make any negative comment at all about it. Now, some really good calls today, Bruce. Valerie, a great question about the mics in press conferences. But look, I'm going to give it to Mark. Because and Mark was unhappy about the Saints Blues game being on a Sunday night. I think this is something that's gone under the radar a bit. So it's a great idea to have a double header, but St Kilda were hoping that Spud's game would be not in that time slot, and I think he made a really good point.
0: Mark, six bottles of Debordley wood-fired Heathcote Shiraz coming your way. In addition to that, congratulations to Jack. You won a Harvey Norman $100 gift card. 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Harvey Norman half-yearly clearance on now. Caro, terrific work. Great first half of the season. You're going to enjoy a very short break, but you'll be back later in the month.
1: I will, Bruce.
0: Stay safe and look forward to catching up with you next time.
1: Have a great call, you and Shorey and Tone and all the team.
0: Sam Doherty, exactly. And that is only a few minutes away. That was Caroline Wilson, Tony Shaw, Sam Doherty, Tony Leonard to complete the commentary team on the other side of this. North Melbourne and Fremantle from Hans Oval in Bunbury. All thanks to Maccas on the
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0: strike, and he does.
1: Jackson now firing it, going another one. Oh, the Dockers are on fire at the Gabba. No one can catch him here, Jackson.
2: Through 6PR in Perth, 5AA in Adelaide, and across the country on the 3AW app. Welcome to 3AW's coverage of this round 13 clash between North Melbourne and Fremantle from Hans Oval in Bunbury, Western Australia. Bringing you this afternoon's action. His special comments, Collingwood's 1990 Premiership captain and Norm Smith medalist Tony Shaw, alongside the 2016 John Nicholls medalist and former Carlton captain Sam Doherty. And in commentary, it's a very good afternoon to Tony Leonard alongside Bruce Eva.
3: To Craig Willis, to all of our wonderful listeners on 3AW Football, welcome to the first of our double headers. This time coming from Hans Oval in Bunbury, all part of 3AW Football, all thanks to Macca's. The world menu heist has arrived. Can I just recommend the teriyaki chicken by way of introduction, because it is absolutely sensational. Ground in magnificent Nick, 17 degrees. There is a wind blowing from the north. And as I welcome you, Sam Doherty, in, good to have you with us. Team news for Sheen Panel Service, where questionable insurance companies lead to questionable repairs. Come to Sheen Panel Service.

0: Most balanced team.
1: Yeah, no doubt, no doubt.
0: They'd be the best defensive side in the comp.
2: Hello, Tone. Hello, Shorey. I'm sorry I didn't introduce you.
1: No, I wasn't here. I just get a drink of water.
2: The team news tells us that all thanks to Sheen Paddle Service, that there are no changes. And when I see 175 by 135 and big, Shorey, you ever have the good fortune to play in a practice game out at Skinner Reserve Sunshine?
1: Yes, I did.
2: Officially, was that the biggest oval you played on?
1: It was only big because I don't think they had boundary lines marked out after time. So you could just go.
2: They actually had it marked out the night before, but I think you might find they got pinched. So that is it. This first of the games that North Melbourne has sold for a nice profit. And Fremantle, the recipient of the first one, 13th playing 11th. Good to have your company on this day. The Conda Keys to Victory, the end of financial year events on now. 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T's and C's apply. Only while stocks last. Fremantle's cards are well and truly marked, Sam. What do you see for North Melbourne given their improved form and ability to stay in the contest longer and longer this year?
0: Yeah, and today I think North are going to have to win their fair share of the contest and clearance game. They've got to win this in a way that they can keep the ball in their half. I don't think they want to be playing a transition game against Freo. I think Freo is going to be too strong defensively and too strong offensively. So I know I'm saying there's a big ground of footy, but I don't think North want to be playing that style. So hopefully, for their sakes, definitely, the keys to the game are win clearance and keep it in their half.
2: We've seen the emergence of a genuine bona fide star in the competition. And Josh Tracy for the Dockers today, Tone, has a real chance to fill the boots up, as our late great mate Robert Walls would say.
1: Well, my bold prediction's got something to do about that, Tone. The three key forwards for Fremantle, and I just wonder how they can defend at North, because they don't defend rebounding sides from defensive mid well, and this is where I reckon Freo do it really well. So we'll just have to wait and see. But yeah, Josh Tracy, he's just a big mountain of a man. I love his aggression at the contest.
2: Fair enough. The keys to victory, well, can I just simplify it? North Melbourne's got to play better than the Dockers.
1: And score more.
2: That is correct. For Arrow Transport, our bold predictions from wharf to warehouse, dock to distribution, whatever you need to move, get moving with arrowtransport.com.au. Shorey, your bold prediction?
1: Pretty simple. I said the three tools, Tracy, O'Miss and Voss. They average about 6.5 per game at the moment. I'm going to say they're going to have a day. They're going to have 10+.
2: 10+ for the big three,
0: between
2: Sam.
0: The large ground. I think it suits smart players. Murphy Reid's an up-and-coming superstar of the league. I think he gets 30-2 today.
2: Beaver. Hello, Bean.
3: Hello, Tone.
0: Beaver snuck
2: in. I feel as if you've already done a day's work.
3: Yeah, I feel like that too. Happy birthday to the North Melbourne captain, 28 today. He's going to celebrate Nick Larkey with 7 goals with no Brennan Cox in the side.
2: Ugly with a capital G. This is going to get, by day's end, this is going to get really ugly.
1: Okay. As to what?
2: As to the margin in the game. Dockers by absolutely plenty. Beaver, get us underway, please. 3AW football across Australia. For Macca's World Menu Heist, it has arrived. First clearance goes to the Dockers.
3: Yeah, to Brayshaw in beautiful conditions. Temperature about 18 degrees. Swietkowski with the crumb. Chips a little pass towards Frederick. Gathers on the half volley. Immediately claimed by Stevens. Playing his 50th game as a Kangaroo. No prior opportunity. We'll have a throw-up. Close enough to capacity crowd, which is about 13,000 here in Bunbury. Is Hayden Young wriggles free. Handballs to Shea Bolton. Left foot snap is across the face and it will trickle out of bounds before big Will Dawson can gather. We'll have a throw in right forward pocket. As we said, 17 or 18 degrees, bright sunny conditions, cloudless skies, perfect conditions. Tommy Hafey sort of day, Shorey.
1: Oh,
3: can't get a kick on a day like today.
1: You can't play.
3: You simply can't play.
2: 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Ryan getting involved. Good afternoon to you, Rex. Young of the Dockers. He went forward, but unfortunately, Shorey, this time astray. And Tone Parker has had a very good season for the Roos.
1: Yeah, well, that should be a free kick for chopping the arms, but it wasn't. So hope they be very consistent about that.
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0: yesterday. All thanks to Catalano. Ball's on the wing, out of sight of the ground. Here's Bruce Eber.
1: Yeah, Curtis, little flick on to McKercher, to Sheezel, back to McKercher. Good pace and run from the Ruse. Kick to half forward. And is that Tremba?
0: It is.
1: Terrific grab against the Fremantle captain in Alex Pierce. He's marked at about 52. And he's on a 45-degree angle. He's just going to set it up to the hot spot. Pack of about five fly. No mark taken. Luke Ryan, look away, handball to Wagner, to Murphy Reid. Now the kick to a one-on-one. Tracy sets himself. McDonald with the spoil. Tracy won it back. Banana kick down the line. It's all North Melbourne, though. Intercepting his Comben to LDU. All the way back then to Logan. They'll reset time.
0: They do, in the middle of the ground. No score yet. Robot Building Supplies scoreboard. They've got it. 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Going 3 minutes to half forward. Member side. Good grab from Comben. A little bit further up the ground. Don't mind that move at all. Forward of the wing. Inside 50. The Kangaroos. First venture forward. Love the kick going forward. Here's a chance. Ball is shot out. Kick around the body. Zerha. He got it from Constanti. He's going to miss. But Sam Doherty.
2: Just a defensive wall on each side of the field here. The ball goes inside 50 for Freo. Lives there for a couple of minutes. And now one transition down the other end. Now Kangaroos have got it on inside 50.
0: Ryan to bring it back in. Beaver only score is one behind North Melbourne over the Dockers.
1: Kicks it long and strong down the centre corridor. No mark taken. McKercher gives it to Elder Uchi. He was given a long time. In fact, he wasn't given that long to get rid of it. Good tackle will be rewarded.
3: It's going to be really interesting to see how they switch today. Do they go too often with it because of the width of the ground? They've got to keep corridor.
1: They chain it up through handballs. Eventually Jackson to Oscar McDonald. Beautiful kick to the speedy Frederick.
3: I like that.
1: And he's marked at about 45 on a slight angle. What a great sight this is. Hands Oval actually packed to capacity. A couple of the stands are the ones you can pull down with a spanner.
3: Yeah. And that's all right. That was good by Fredericks, because a lot of times you see players try and kick off one step and the ball hangs, and that's when you get an interception. Take it on. You're a forward. Have confidence in yourself.
1: 8 goals, 3 in his 7 games so far this year. The exciting Michael Frederick. Drop punt on the way. He struck that ever so sweetly. Straight through the middle for the first goal of the afternoon. Robot Building Supplies scoreboard. 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The Dockers won straight 6. The Kangaroos won behind for Maccas on this gorgeous Saturday afternoon in Bunbury. Here's Tony Shaw and Sam Doherty on 3AW Footy.
2: And that's the vulnerability. North Melbourne were just singing their praises of how they were able to lock the ball inside 50. They're the second worst team at defending D50 to forward 50. So you see it there, Freo's ability to make the ground big and open up the spaces, and as you spoke about, being able to get the ball through the corridor is the difference with this one. But a bit disappointing, Shorey, to get let one through and then that happens to be a goal.
3: Yeah, it's a weakness, but I think with the modern game now, it's hard to stop anybody if you're a classy team like they are, and they've got so much confidence in their midfield. Yeah, that was just beautiful transition.
0: Yeah. I don't know if they need to make the ground any bigger, Sam. Perfectly truthful.
3: Well, they're using
2: the expansive spaces out there.
0: Barry Plant Real Estate in safe hands. Comben goes off. No doubt, just a tiny little cut. Be back shortly, back in the middle of the ground.
3: Oh.
0: Jackson flies high, handball out, Bolton received then to Young. A mongrel going forward. Tracy could be argued unsuccessfully, a bit like Hamilton Berger trying to knock over Raymond Burr. Perry Mason, I should say, and he argued it unsuccessfully. Still inside attacking 50. Ball tossed up. Sherry, the tap. Reed, the Dockers, comes through. 35 metres out. Switkowski through traffic. Handball to Young. I'll get his numbers in a moment. He's been prolific. Through traffic they go. Carl Warner to the pocket off hands.
3: 5 possessions.
0: Well, thanks to Lamaro's Hotel, Melbourne's finest gastro pub. 273 South Melbourne. Paul DiMatina and the team go the snitty. Ball in the forward pocket right. Hands Oval Bunbury. Magnificent side it is too. Jackson tries to knock to the corridor. Unable to do so. Daniels got the ball out. And Spargo, they clear the area to the wing. The ball goes. She nearly paid that. Nice power bay contender just to start with. The Zerha's got it on the wing, Beaver. Dockers by 5 points. 5 minutes gone, first quarter. White glove move, a clock. best of the best, local or interstate. 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
1: Defensive role for Zerha has quickly ended. Short to McKercher, to Sheasel, across to Logue. Of course, Griffin Logue, the ex-docker. They keep going the horseshoe around to the outer side. Right on the wing, Dylan Stevens, the ex-Swan, takes the mark. Brings it back inboard to Riley Hardiman, just playing his second game of the season.
3: This is what I'm talking about here, Beav. Yeah, the ground's that wide. You get sucked in and this happens.
1: Yeah, show too much of it to Swinkowski, who's off to the races. He's taken a bounce. Open goal from 40 metres, and he drills it. And that's an early nomination for the Star 21 goal of the day. 20 years of keeping you connected. What a clever footballer Sam Swinkowski is. He read the eyes, if anything. And the Dockers get their second, two straight 12. North Melbourne one behind, all on the Robot Building Supplies scoreboard.
2: Just great. Teasing distance is what we used to call it at the Blues. But ability to sit just far enough to invite that kick. But then, as you said, Beav, read the eyes, read the play. Slight miss kick, interception, and runs his full measure on the end of that one. Just then. But a really nice finish from running. Full pelt, 40 metres out to finish, but really smart play.
0: Expert comments today, courtesy of Catalano. 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Outstanding artisans as far as furniture goes. Back into the middle of the ground. Jackson, fluke. Oh, got the handball out back, didn't fluke it. He hoped for as much as anything. Bolton involved, to the wing it goes. Round the body that time, then Brayshaw inside 50. Frederick, the target, can't get there. Oh, low, North God. Melbourne, slow, yeah, nah, with a little G, not a capital G, though.
3: Yeah, born.
0: And it's a free kick to O'Meara. Now, wide to the pocket, no.
3: Oh, well done, son.
0: How brave was that? That was brilliantly brave that time.
3: Look, Voss had Sheasel. To go. It was Sheasel was fantastic, but Voss had to go. I don't know what they're on about North. You've got to make a contest.
0: Well, it ended pretty quickly, sure.
3: Yeah, it did. Yeah, no argy bargy.
0: It's not as if it was caught at time.
3: He's got a
0: when you brought the game into disrepute in 1990. It was a bit of push and shove, and that
3: was
0: it.
3: Yeah, that was a bit more than that.
0: It was a lot more than that. The word Donnybrook comes to mind. Ball to half forward. North Melbourne move it there. Brayshaw and Larky. Neither player wins. Ball goes out of bounds. Fremantle by 11 points. Two straight, 12 to 1 behind North Melbourne. Robot Building Supplies scoreboard. They've got it and they deliver. Robot, R-O-B-O-T.
1: You don't say it like Jimmy Tone.
0: No, I don't. I taught him that one, though.
1: Frederick and Switkowski, the goal kickers. Dockers will go forward again. Bolton with a handball. Oh, Jackson, a beautiful dummy. Shaped the handball back to Bolton and then stepped around his opponent. A lovely kick to Voss, who marks at about 60. Open forward line. Honours the lead of Big Tracy. And she's got sticky fingers. Marks in front of Logue, 47 out on slightly better than a 45-degree angle.
3: I'll tell you what, Doc, Big Vossy there, he's annoying. You know, he's just going to be one of those players that the opposition sides will hate. But if you're going to have a go at him, the next one-on-one contest, you don't let him outmark you because you just poked the bear. It's not good, Tone, when you poke the bear.
0: One of the things I... climbing ladders and poking the bears are too old for that, Shorey.
1: Oh, he's lost the radar there. In fact, that's a horrible wobbly look. It didn't even score Josh Tracy, so out of bounds on the full. Caleb Daniel to take the free kick in the right back pocket. He transfers it, or the left back pocket, to the right back pocket to Parker.
0: Who passes the ball to Sheasel, still inside defensive 50. Parker again on the end of a 1-2 handball. Oh, Tracy Brave made the stoppage, punched it forward. Switkowski dispossessed. Don't know that he really had it, but good enough to get back on top of the football. Spargo was underneath, and he wins a stoppage for the Dockers, 52-53 out.
2: That's the kicks you got to take, though. When North played their best footy in the previous weeks, that's the risk they were taking out of D50.
0: Erasmus handball to Bolton, and actually he would like to retract. And a free kick goes to the unmade bed as Wardlaw gets the ball off. Caleb That's Daniel. Good.
3: Give it, give it, give it. Well done.
0: He does indeed. Back to Daniel. LDU from 50 metres out took something off the kick. And it's a little poke from the ground. It's going to be a goal to North Melbourne. Trembar So it wasn't, I'll get to you in a moment, Shura, because you like the play. The pass was not precise, but Johnny on the spot, Trimbar for North Melbourne, gets their first goal at the 12-minute mark, the first quarter. They go to 1-1-7, trailing the Dockers, who are two straight 12. Robot Building Supply scoreboard. Shorey, you like that bit of improvisation, I'd say, from Cooper Trembath.
3: Oh, no, Trembath was good, but it was even before that, Tony. The little 45 handball, he could have gone back and take his kick and allow Fremantle to roll back, and they want you to kick long, intercept, and then come from there. But what they did, they lowered their eyes, and even though the kick didn't hit its target, they had a contest at ground level. So just the speed on it, and it was all through the corridor.
2: And taking the ball forward,
3: a few
2: of their games recently, when they go wide and they go away from their goals, they look really poor. When they go at the game, they look outstanding. We should get a 6-6-6 warning here.
0: Yeah. And the sooner they get rid of that and saying, from the start of next year, it's a free kick.
1: So we're back underway, and McKercher, that was a huge leap by Trimbar for the ruck contest. McKercher does brilliantly well, kicks in the direction of Larky, no mark taken, accidentally socket off the ground there by McVees. It's going to be a lasso, it will be, because it was just... Yeah, no, this is going to be a North Melbourne kick. The Dockers are trying to bluff the umpire, Libby's brother, and he's not falling for it. So Kangaroos within 5 points. They're finally on the board, away in the distance, trying to pick up who that actually... is. It's a high kick towards full forward. Larky's gone to ground early, and he wins himself a free kick. So Nick Larky, on his birthday, could be receiving an early present here. He can put the Kangaroos in front from only 25 out directly in front as Mason Cox argues the point.
2: Mason Cox is still arguing the point for the ruck contest in the middle of the ground. Probably could have been a free kick for crossing the line.
0: Oh, yeah.
2: Trembath got up so high.
1: Jumped into his face, basically.
2: Jumped into his face and over the line. So, but luck with North. Get the ball forward. Centre clearance. Larky gets a shot from directly in front.
1: Nick Larky on the runway. Happy birthday to the skipper. He puts his side in front with his first of the afternoon. Frio get the first two. North get the next two. And the Kangas lead by a solitary point, 2-1-13 to 2-12 on the Robot Building Supplies scoreboard. Nick Larky's 26th goal of the season for Maccas. Here's Shorey and Doc.
2: McKercher into the middle. I know you're groaning at the free kick, Shorey.
0: Oh,
2: McKercher into the middle this week.
0: Oh, he's good.
2: He just provides something different to the rest of that mix. He's got speed. He's got a fair amount of confidence. He pretty much bounced that ball as he was nearly getting tackled, but... Oh. Just provides something different. We're watching on the Harvey Norman replay.
3: Well, I tell you what, some of the great full forwards of all time, if they got hit like that, Tone, they would have kicked over
1: 3,000,
3: 4,000 goals.
0: What is Anthony Howard Lockett's name?
3: Yeah, it just comes up to mind, doesn't it?
0: It does. 1 point margin in favour of North Melbourne. For the white glove mover clock, we're going 15 minutes exactly, the best of the best. 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Kangaroos went forward, stopped in their tracks that time by O'Driscoll. Ball goes toward the wing. Clear North Melbourne players there. Parker involved again. Pass is very, very good. Larky a long way up the ground. Keeping running Parker. That's a great kick out the back. Chance for Curtis. Runs away from goal. Took a couple with him. Chance for Simpkins. Slow drop the ball. You're gone. With a capital G, that one. And O'Driscoll wins the free kick. 2-1-13. Back pocket three to the Dockers. 2-1-13 North Melbourne by a point. Excellent kick to the Dockers. 2-12.
1: Kicks to McVee. Handballs to Murphy Reid. Back to McVee. He'll bounce a handball out very wide to Hayden Young. Luckily got there with the little clever palm on by Murphy Reid. Handball then to Isaiah Dudley. Field opens up for him and that spells danger.
2: Takes him out.
1: Draws the man. Handball to Murphy Reid. It was great running. Kicks the forward pocket. Mark and or free kick to Frederick. Front on contact. He hung on to the beautiful Red Sheeran anyway, and that was coast-to-coast footy from the ladder leaders.
2: That was outstanding. Murphy Reid's work rate, he gathers that ball inside D50 and just stays within the chain the whole way down the field. Outruns Dudley with the ball to get a touch and an overlap and with Frederick in the pocket.
1: To step out, snap over the left shoulder, I reckon that was narrow.
0: Yeah, it was.
1: That really should have been a bread and butter type shot. It levels the scores, 2-1-13 each of two. on the Robot Building Supply scoreboard. For Maccas, here's Tony Leonard on a glorious Saturday afternoon in Bunbury.
0: Yeah, it's kick to Hardiman. They went short on the kick in. Oscar McDonald gets back on the wing, gives it to Ryan. Again, the corridor in play to Brayshaw. Looping handball over the top to Young. Missed its target. Free kick North Melbourne to Kircher. Surely to goodness.
3: No, he said they had dropped the ball.
1: Yep.
3: I thought the tackle might have knocked it out of his hand, which is how you should pay that. But anyway, it was pretty harsh.
0: No, okay. Young, my apologies to the North Melbourne faithful. They win it back to McKercher to Stevens. The pass along the boundary line was good. Zerha takes it. 9 minutes remaining. White glove mover clock. Whiteglovemover.com.au. Scores level at 13 points each. High kick. Oh, heavens above. Just kicks it out on the full to Cam Zerha. And once again, Hayden Young involved with the free kick. Our special guests, or our experts for special comments today, for Catalano's. Save a massive 70% off store wide at the Catalano Stock Take Sale event on now, from now till the end of the month. Sam, what have you made of the first 17 minutes? Scores level?
2: Well, evenly poised game, as the scoreboard would say. But lots of the North Melbourne outside runners getting a bit of the ball to start this game. Pat Voss with a rip jumper as well.
0: Yeah.
1: Surprise.
3: That
1: surprise.
3: Won't happen much. Yeah. Over his career, I wouldn't think so.
0: But it was our friend from North Melbourne who was the big game hunter that was just ripping jumpers week in, week out, the fullback.
2: Scott Thompson.
0: Scott Thompson. Oh, yeah. We miss him. Patrick Voss just might be able to take the mantle, though. So, Beaver, the Dockers go deep forward.
1: Yep. Long kick from Voss. Mark taken by Josh Tracy. How many contested marks is this guy going to finish with by the end of his career? He is a mountain of a man. As we said earlier, very sticky fingers. He's marked only about 15 to 20 out on a 45-degree angle.
3: Well, this is a problem. McDonald's on him because Compton's off the ground. He hasn't come back on since he had that blood rule. So this is a horrible matchup.
1: Josh Tracy kicking for goal and kicking truly. He's creeping up on 150 career majors. He's only 23 years young. He gets his first of the afternoon to join Frederick and Switkowski as Fremantle goal kickers, and they lead by those 6 points. 3-1-19, North Melbourne 2-1-13, Robot Building Supplies scoreboard. And here's Doc and Shorey, all thanks to Maccas, the first of our doubleheader, with the Q clash to come later in the afternoon.
2: Just really good craft as a forward there. He read the flight of the ball. He parked his big frame in front of McDonald, made early body work, and takes a lovely grab. But you'd love playing with him when you're sure. He's all out effort. He does all the hard stuff, all the defensive running, chasing, tackling.
3: He comes at the ball carrier all the time. Just then, they've thrown Cox forward, so Darling's gone to him as a defender because Comden's off the ground. They've just made a change now. I think they've gone with Logue, yeah.
0: Back in the middle, North can win it. Handball, Sherry. Van Sheezel goes long. Good mark, Darling. There's a free kick. Boards, would like to help us out with what that was for.
3: Round the shoulder tone.
0: Thanks, Shorey. So it's a one goal lead, I should say, 19-13 in favour of the Dockers. Bolton receives a short pass, looks around, not much on. Hard lead that time, Reed. What a player he is. Basically from the get-go, this kid looks like he was going to miss a beat. To a contest near the wing that they go. Target was Erasmus, couldn't get there. North Melbourne able to just turn it over, basically middle of the ground. On the deck, Sheezel gets it back, concedes ground to the corridor. Parker somehow got a kick away, but it only went a couple of metres. Voss comes through, straightens himself up. Handball Jackson, one with Voss. One to Erasmus, one too many. Handball under pressure, no free kick. Oh, running onto it. Warner, hand pass. Oh, it's a big bossy.
3: Great running for a big
0: guy. I think the rip jumper might have got in his way. And he misses what should have been an absolute certainty. 3-2-20 to 2-1-13.
1: Well, he left the spares back at Fremantle Oval.
3: Yeah.
1: Can't believe he's still running around bare-chested, basically.
0: Yeah. You know why he's doing that, Beaver? Because he can.
1: Kick in to Spargo. The ex-Demon marks the centre corridor about 30 out from the Fremantle goal. Kick towards centre wing. Good tackle on Darling there. No prior opportunity. It was Jackson, who is so athletic for a big man. And his tackles, they stick and they hurt.
3: Do you reckon Justin Longmuir might get a smile on Christmas Day? Do you reckon he'd just let go, you know? I've never seen a more unemotional sort of coach, or never smile in the box ever.
1: Back underway, Murphy Reid again. Yeah, we called his first game, Tony. Kicked 4 in 6 minutes down at Geelong first round of last year.
3: Oh.
1: Dockers flicking around. Jackson gets on the end of a short pass. Quick handball to Bolton. Lowers the eyes. Here's Voss again with the chest puffed out, as we can see, because the jumper's ripped. Now Comben looks like he's going to be...
0: I'll give you the update there, boys. Oh, thanks to Barry Plant Real Estate. It's real estate in safe hands. He did take a knock to the head. He's had the HIA protocols applied, and he's all set to come back on.
3: That'll help.
0: It will, because the Dockers are out to a 7-point lead, Beaver, and a chance to extend the margin.
1: Yep, Patrick Voss kicking from about 50, slightly better. That probably is right on a 45-degree angle. In fact, the kick will have to travel 51.5. Drop punt out to the right. Not as bad a kick as Josh Tracy's first attempt. This one at least scored, but it's only a minor. 3-3-21 the Dockers, 2-1-13 the Kangas. Robot Building Supplies scoreboard with 5.5 remaining in the first, thanks to the white glove mover.
2: You can see their method inside 50 tones. Sorry, I'll jump in there.
3: Intercept.
0: Murphy Reid's done it. You might as well take us through the process of what happened from the Parker kick.
2: There's not much to add, Tony. Parker plays on from fullback and tries to hit a short 45, and much the same as the Switkowski one. Great defense and great reading of the play. Murphy Reid comes in, intercepts the ball, and he's got a shot.
3: You know what drives you crazy about that? Can run 20 metres from the fullback now and kick the ball to another 20, 30 metres out, but they do that past the... Anyway.
0: Reid, do you extend the 8-point margin to the Dockers? Does it to the maximum? 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North Melbourne, 2-1-13. Sure, have you got some numbers there at the moment?
3: Yeah, got a ripper here.
0: Please. Well, hang on, we'll be the judge whether it's a ripper.
3: No, it's a ripper because it tells a story. Out of 4-3, they've kicked 4-2 from turnover. So there you go.
0: That's a good start. I'll concede. That excellent stat, that ripper stat from Lamaro's. Melbourne's finest gastro pub in 273
3: Get Central, the schnitzel.
0: South Melbourne. Get the
2: schnitzel. That's what we do.
0: 14 the margin and widening, Sam.
2: Yeah, it is.
0: In favour of the Dockers.
2: And we spoke about this pre-game. Freo, just one of the best defensive teams in the league. Their defence in both live and held ball play is just elite.
0: Yeah, the Harvey Norman replay there. For all the best gear, Harvey Norman, the best prizes. But that was just a brain fade from Park from the kick in gifting the Dockers a goal. But North Melbourne can move from defence. David Uniac, that was great play. Battled up. The ball wasn't really bouncing for him, but he picks it up, finds Curtis, who is about 48, 49 metres out. But that is sure. That was genuine.
3: That's a good 50-50 win, Tone.
0: Yeah, it is.
2: Not sure Jordan Clark wanted it too
3: not
2: much.
0: So Curtis, they trail by 14 points late in the quarter, the Kangaroos. 40 metres out, ball is on its way.
3: Got a kick.
0: Sorry, Shorey.
3: You've got a kick. They're the ones that emotionally get you back into the game, and, you know, it's no pressure.
0: No, it's just that the last couple of words were a downward inflection, where you might have been thinking, well, this is coming back with the breeze. But you're right, you do have to kick it as they bring the ball safely enough. Bruce to halfback.
1: Yeah, Warner to Clark to O'Driscoll. Now the long kick, not even to a contest, straight to LDU, who marks on the sponsor's logo on the outer side. 13-point lead to the Dockers. LDU drives it back to right half forward. All players run themselves under the footy, and it trickles over the boundary line, but it's inside 50, so there'll be a boundary throw-in. Hands oval, Bunbury, the scene for North Melbourne's second game here, part of their deal with the West Australian government. Brilliant crowd in. Last year, North had to come from behind to run over the top of the Eagles and win by About 10 points from memory as Jackson takes it straight out of the ruck. Handball to Murphy Reid. Pushed there by Wardlaw in the side. Now, is there a lasso here? Did it come off a boot? Umpire says no. Boundary throw in. George Wardlaw receives a couple of high fives for his defensive efforts.
4: Yep.
1: Clock stops time with 3:18 remaining in the first quarter. 3:04-3 North Melbourne 2-2 on the Robot Building Supplies scoreboard.
4: That is it. Well, I don't know whether it's shallow or they were too far back. However, Simkin received it from McKercher. High kick the full forward at the back. Trembar, ball just elusive. North have got a 3-on-1 here. Zerha shovels it out. Spargo through one. Defensive handball. Losing ground. Curtis tries to knock it to Wardlaw and does. Will McKercher, I thought he dropped it. Hardiman ends up with it. They're holding it up, North Melbourne, but they've lost about 100 metres in the process. Logue back to Hardiman, wide to half forward. About a kick and a third out for Trembar. As can they find someone? They're playing all right, North. Trail by 13. This is the opportunity. Front of the pack that time. Darling tried to shovel it out. Now, did Dersma grab high or did he fail to release?
1: Neither.
4: Thanks.
2: It could have been prior opportunity because he did keep his head low.
1: And he was probably caught high as well.
4: Jackson, tap away. North Melbourne still into attack. Curtis tries to pick it up 25 metres out. As in there hard was Corey Wagner, who doesn't allow the ball to progress Beaver. So Kangas get a stoppage, 25 out from their goal, dead in front.
1: He's a former Kangaroo as well, Corey Wagner, playing his 50th game as a Docker today. As Clark gets it to Oscar McDonald, high kick around the boundary line. Tracy the target, that makes sense. Gets to the back of the contest. Oh, Dudley.
5: Oh, he's kicked that.
1: I reckon he's kicked it out of bounds on the full. He was thinking, probably running about 100 metres and kicking goal of the year when the ball first built free, but just had the beans spent before he claimed them. Long kick into a contest by Parker at the fall. Darling wants to give off by hand. Eventually does back to Stevens. The ex-Swan kicks a high one up the chimney. Ooh. It's gone far enough for a mark. Trembarth almost took spectacular grab. Pierce with a little handball to McVee. McVee to O'Driscoll. Now to Clark. They're running now, the Dockers. Kicks out wide to a one-on-one. Great mark taken by Jai Amos. First time we've called him this afternoon.
4: But everyone had been sucked up the ground, so he really can't move the ball on. And knowing that there's about a minute and a quarter time and they lead by 13 points, retreats to Ryan, across the goal to Carl Warner, to Oscar McDonald, back in the side, and has had a decent first quarter. To the wing, the ball may be going. It's off hands at the moment. Don't think there's any dramatics there as far as the free kick goes. From there, it'll get tossed back into play. Robot Building Supply scoreboard. The Dockers 27. Kangaroos 14. They've got it and they deliver Robot Building Supplies. Ball comes hurtling back in. Maybe Sherry, the fingertips to Wardlaw. Erasmus was there. Gets the ball to Reid. Handball partially blocked. Davies Uniac's got it, Beaver. They haven't quite got clean possession yet, the Kangas. Sherry's put, he's over the ball as if he's laying an egg. Coming through Wardlaw. Ground level win Stevens. Now Hardiman can go long. North with one last chance for the quarter.
1: He's got a good set of wheels. Kicks to a contest. Trembarth at the back of his sit-through. He'll kick a goal. Bounced over his shoulder. Luke Ryan swooped. Handball to O'Driscoll in the last line. Not the first time he's been there today. Kicks out wide to a two-on-one and Bolton takes the chest mark and the danger is averted. Honours the lead then of Switkowski. He kicked a lovely goal at the start of the quarter. Defensive side of centre wing, so very doubtful we'll have further addition to the score. He just pops a little pass over the top to Carl Warner. As you know, Tone, that's Pixie's boy.
4: You played cricket with him?
1: In a premiership indeed.
4: Thank you.
1: Was a St Kilda supporter as a kid, Carl Warner, as he kicks right on the siren. The last kick of the quarter, a quarter that travelled 30 and three quarter minutes, and the Dockers will enjoy a 13-point lead at the first change. 4-3-27. to North Melbourne, 2-2-14. That's on the Robot Fielding Supplies scoreboard. Singles to Murphy Reid, Michael Frederick, Josh Tracy and Sam Switkowski. Patrick Voss has had a couple of misses, has kicked two of the three behinds for the Dockers, while North Melbourne's goals from their captain, Nick Larkey, on his 28th birthday, and Cooper Trembath. 13 points to the good, the Dockers at quarter time. Don't forget, this is the first match of a doubleheader. The Twilight Encounter, the Q Clash, Gold Coast hosting their arch rivals, the Brisbane Lions, coming up later today. 4-3 plays 2-2 in favour of the Dockers. For Maccas, this is 3AW Footy.
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1: Eventually Jackson to Oscar McDonald. Beautiful kick to the speedy Frederick. 8 goals, 3 in his 7 games so far this year. The exciting Michael Frederick. Drop punt on the way. He struck that ever so sweetly.
3: This is what I'm talking about here, Pete. Yeah, the ground's that wide. You get sucked in and this happens.
1: Yeah, show too much of it to Switkowski, who's off to the races. He's taken a bounce. Open goal from 40 metres and he drills it. High kick towards full forward. Larky's gone to ground early and he wins himself a free kick. Nick Larkey on the runway. Happy birthday to the skipper. He puts his side in front with his first of the afternoon. Long kick from Voss. Mark taken by Josh Tracy. Kicking for goal and kicking truly.
13: Good quarter of football. 3AW football across Australia brought to you by Macca's. The World Menu Heist has arrived. The Philly cheese steak. You've got the garlic and black pepper
4: nuggets and, of course, the fabulous teriyaki chicken. I want to do a bit of an injury update, Shorey. 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We're looking at Comben for North Melbourne, and we don't like what we see. Yeah. He's past the concussion protocol, but blood's just continuing to trickle from his nose.
3: Yeah, he was just on the outside of their huddle, their line huddle, and, yeah, blood was just coming. And I don't even think he knew it, but it looks like he got a kick on the back of a heel onto the snoz. So whether he's broken, it's just hard to stop it. They'll stuff some cotton wool up their tome, maybe give it a jab at half-time or something like that.
4: Oh, you don't want a jab in the eye, I suppose, do you?
3: Oh, gee, that hurts. Oh. It feels like it's going into your eyeball, Tone. It's been there, done
4: Thanks
3: that.
4: To everyone just driving around. It's a 13-point margin. 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
3: Well, it's going how both these sides played. North have kicked 13 points, so, you know, 2 goals, 1-1 from stoppages, one of them from a centre bounce, and the turnover scores is just dominant by Fremantle. They've kicked all goals from marks inside 50, so getting a bit of freedom, a bit of time to use the ball, and that's probably the difference, I reckon, Doc, at the moment. They look cleaner going forward than what North do.
2: Yes, exactly that, Shorey. They're just... They're more effective when they go inside 50, and that was a big watch on this game. Freo, one of the best teams at defending goals per entry, and North, one of the best teams at kicking goals per entry. So it was going to be a won and lost in that battle. They both had the 12 entries, but ultimately Freo had better shots, and the Kangas have just been a bit sloppy inside 50.
3: Yeah, yeah.
2: They've got the ball over the back, they've got good looks, and they've fumbled or dropped a mark, so that's the difference in the game.
3: Two clanger turnovers, two kill you.
2: Yeah.
1: Dockers going for their 12th win in a row. They lead it by 13 points underway in the second term. For Robot Building Supplies, still no clearance. Finally, the Dockers will get one. Brayshaw with the look away handball to Switkowski. Cuts back inboard. High kick to about 30 out from goal. Players spread eagle everywhere. There's about four bodies laying on the turf. Dudley with a brilliant goal. A spectacular goal to start. 21 goal of the day.
4: 21.
1: First goal of the second term. It takes only 28 seconds outside of the foot. Shorey and Doc to explain it in a minute. And the Dockers move to 5-3-33. North Melbourne 2-2-14. 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
2: Well called, Beav. It's there's six bodies in the air and six bodies on the ground in the end. And the Freo, Dudley, and there's a couple more there. They just reacted faster, better crumbing technique, and probably not close enough checking to the halfbacks of North Melbourne there. But finish.
4: Harvey Norman replay. That was exquisitely done to run away from goal and get it on the outside of the boot. Replay brought to you by Harvey Norman as we get North Melbourne going forward. Got a chance now. Curtis shrugged a tackle. Gabe the Darling, he shrugged a tackle. Handball deep into the pocket. Spargo is there. Ryan's there. Rush behind. Second quarter action is underway for Robot Building Supplies. 2-3-15 North Melbourne. And even three goals behind the Dockers, who are 5-3-33 with Ryan to bring it back into play.
3: Who's the best player to come out of Bunbury, Beav? You've got a history. You're a history buff.
1: Yeah, not so much in the Bunbury part of the world. Sure, I'll get back to you on that.
3: Yeah, St Kilda player. Yeah. Really? Phil Knuckle.
1: Was he for Bunbury?
3: Yes.
1: Well, there you go, mate. You learn something every day.
3: A bloke called Sidney Jackson could play a little bit. The Doc would know him.
1: Bunbury too. Famous number five of the Blues.
3: Lewis and Neville Jetter.
4: Yeah.
1: Hang on. Yeah, you've got a list somewhere.
4: I've got a stat to top that.
3: What's that?
4: The races were called off at Bunbury on Monday due to the high winds.
1: Yeah, they were.
4: There
3: you go.
4: Ball's on the wing. Davies Uniac gets a free. Plays on quickly.
2: Can't say a shit.
4: Yeah, no, shielding the eyes from the sun. But Mama, as the ball goes out, right on attacking 50, half forward right. Hands oval, the massive hands oval.
3: And Phil Knuckle, better known for his helmet.
1: Helmet.
3: First like a motorbike helmet, wasn't it?
1: Districts and then at the Saints. There you and go. Then he played a season or two for the Eagles.
4: Yeah, 33-15. Super Dockers lead. Brayshaw halfback tries to get the ball away. North within 10 try to get there. Well done, Ryan. Quickly to Bolton, to Frederick. Ball's on the wing. Stops, props, turns around, finds Bolton, who is tackled beautifully by Davies Uniac. And what he tried to do, Sam, take us through this. I think he knew the bloke was about to handball it too, was about to get tackled.
2: Yeah, he was. So he held the handball, but just a great couple of minutes by LDU. He's two defensive plays. It's what you love to see.
1: Inboard to Parker, long kick to centre forward. Pierce dropped the mark, but they can mop up with numbers. Erasmus gives it to Chapman, back to Erasmus, lateral kick, and the mark taken by Jordan Clark. I can give you a few details off the top of my head on Phil Narkle's debut and what happened that day.
4: Okay, yeah, well.
1: As the kick into the centre corridor, well-judged mark by O'Meara. Good to see him back, overcoming those facial fractures from a couple of months ago. Gives off to Brayshaw, has a bounce, kicks out a one-on-one. Tracy and Combin. Tracy didn't take that mark, which is a rarity given the way he started the afternoon. McDonald will mop up for the Kangas. Little handball to Stevens, onto that trusty left boot. High ball to a two-on-one, and they haven't played that too well, particularly Luke Ryan. Dockers the numerical advantage, but he's given away a free kick to the Kangas skipper in Nick Larkey on centre wing.
4: Yeah, just... kicks it in between three or four. Well done, though, Caleb. Daniel comes through to the pocket. A lot of pushing. Now, Daniel, you wouldn't have thought these would be words you'd say too often, Shorey, when our big Daniel is. But Alex Pierce, it doesn't shrink by comparison, and he out-muscled him.
3: It did, but I think he fell over at the contest zone.
4: So it's going to be a goal to North Melbourne, and it is. And they get their first goal of the quarter. And they go to 3-3-21 North Melbourne. In a great career for Jack Darling. Game 3-3-1. 571 goals. And after 5 minutes of the second quarter, White Glove Mover clock, the time clock. You're moving interstate, the best of the best. They'll even make your bed. Dockers by 12 points. And this most wonderful game, interesting, good contest, rolls on, Sam.
2: Yeah, it does. And we're seeing some adjustments from North Melbourne in the back end of last week. They started going at the game. They started taking 45s. And we're seeing it. It's not clean at the moment, but they're playing a better method and it's going to work in a better way. They're getting more access to good 1v1s inside 50.
4: I just had a look at that Harvey Norman replay. And, yes, Pierce did slip.
1: Wardlaw with the clearance, kicks out wide. Mark taken by Dersma, handball's inboard. And Stevens with that lovely left boot, kicks out wide, looking for Zerha on the lead. He couldn't keep it in play, ran out of real estate. We'll have a throw. And Jack Darling, he turns 34 next Saturday, but what a career. He's now inside the top 50 all time.
4: Fantastic,
1: for goals kicked. And this year's so accurate, 15 goals, 6 for the season.
4: And it's 3:31 games, Bieber. They'd be inside the top 30 there.
1: No, not the top 30, but
3: as in games played.
1: Yeah, games played. Wouldn't be the top 30.
3: I'll check it out for you, Tom.
4: No, off the top of your head, Shorey.
3: I reckon top 50.
4: Oh, top wow. 50. Gee, you've really gone out on a limb there.
3: Yeah,
4: bloke playing 331st game.
2: Or he's 42nd.
1: There you go. Now, meanwhile, George Wardlaw's won himself a free kick. Chapman stands the mark rather ruefully. In all the frivolity and mirth, I missed what it was actually for that time. But Wardlaw is going to shoot for goal from about 40 out on a 45-degree angle to bring the Kangas back within a kick. He's on the runway. Now a little out to the right. Struck it pretty nicely. It works its way back and it's a goal. And George Wardlaw in game 48. He's got a birthday next week as well. There's so many players playing today that have got a birthday in the next few days. But meanwhile, 4-3-27, the Kangas with two goals in a hurry. Back within 6 points, 305-333, all on the Robot Building Supply scoreboard. Shorey, Harvey Norman replay. Why did he get that?
3: Well, it was for holding the ball. It was a perfect tackle that he had one hand, but how do you get... You've got to let that go. And I think the umpire would say, well, you've got to try and get your foot to it. It was just a perfect tackle.
2: They want you to throw the ball.
3: Throw the ball.
2: They want you to throw the ball.
3: So it's not a stoppage, yeah.
2: That's what they want to see, yeah, which... yell and scream about the rules all day, but perfect tackle by George Wardlaw, and such an important player for them. He's a high impact player. He's not massive numbers, but his impact on the game is huge. And back to Jack Darling, he's 43rd at the moment. He actually draws alongside Lee Matthews next week.
4: Gee whiz, he would indeed. Goes past him, had a better career.
3: Lee wouldn't like that.
14: So he needs to get used to it.
1: He's sure he covered it a year or so ago.
0: So a ruck infringement by the Dockers that time gives the free kick to North Melbourne as Trembath takes it. Goes to Simpkin, a little quieter, been in good touch, Jai Simpkin, but a little quieter today. 6-point margin in favour of the Dockers. As Robot Building Supply scoreboard that found its way to Parker of North Melbourne. Off hands it goes. Now North Melbourne have got plenty of players out there. Erasmus is one of them. His handball was good to a running Brayshaw receiving another handball. As they go forward, not with as much purpose, off Voss picks it up, broke a tackle. Unselfishly, the Switkowski should goal, and he does.
14: He's kicked it. It's a helicopter.
0: His second goal. And just keeps the Kangaroos at arm's length, 6-3-39 to 4-3-27. 12 points is the margin.
3: Great running by Andrew Brayshaw then. The double contest, kick the ball short. You know the old 1-2's on. So it helps your own stats, but it just gets you through the line. And Voss, very unselfish, handball inside. We talked to Justin Longmuir about Voss last week, and he just loved him. He just said, I love this bloke.
1: Can you actually deliberately kick a helicopter?
3: I can. I can. You can do it. It just lands so flat on your foot that it's not like a drop punt on one end or a torp. Yeah. And, yeah, we used to do it at training and see if we could break someone's fingers.
0: Do you reckon anyone at Essendon's putting their hand up?
3: To say they do it full time?
0: No, to say I was the one that showed Patrick Voss the door.
1: Dockers by 12 points. Brayshaw with the clean takeaway. Handball's out in favour of Jackson, who didn't get a kind bounce. Eventually recovered, trying to get a handball to Dudley. Daniel got a little handball in to just spoil that forward foray. McKercher run down. Daniel then run down. And they're going to be, I think this is the
14: that
1: first
14: was the original
1: tackle.
14: One.
1: The original tackle. So it's going to be a Fremantle free kick. And what on earth is that noise?
3: I think that's a young kid in the background. Just
1: Neil Erasmus is the recipient.
0: All I know is going back from parenting days. Decent dose of Finnegan fixes that as a rule, surely.
3: Yeah, or a little clip behind the ear roll from Dad.
1: Now, only the
3: behind the grandstand, you.
1: Only the 7 career goals for Neil Erasmus. Kicks a goal about once every 7 or 8 games. He's kicking from directly in front, but the drop punt has to travel 51 metres. Gee, struck it well. Yeah. He has flushed it. Over the fence, in fact. And the Dockers kick their 7th major and jump back out to an 18-point lead, 7-3-45.
2: It's been a whistle. We're just waiting here.
1: 4-3-27, Robot Building Supply score, but it's a suggestion, maybe a second kick.
3: Yeah, or something, a free kick at the centre bounce. We're not sure because the whistle did go, unless it could be blood rule. They could call that. We haven't seen anybody go to the bench at the moment. Yeah, that's a free kick. You try and fend off. You've had your prior opportunity, so that's a free kick every minute.
2: Every other week, yeah. I thought they didn't pay it. It was a very late call.
3: Yeah, it was.
2: Very late call. Not sure what that whistle was. There was nothing.
1: 3-2-1 in the second term in favour of the Dockers, and that's been in 6 minutes and 27 seconds of actual playing time, thanks to the White Glove Mover.
0: That's right. Davies Uniac. Handball misses a target. Now they can go. Brayshaw. Handball received by Jackson. Took a little off the kick going forward. Perfect to Patrick Voss.
2: It's the modern style of football we're seeing from Freo here. The run and carry and runners' numbers. Take the ball forward with handball. You watch the best teams in the comp are all doing this. And seeing a clinic out of the centre bounce with Jackson out the front door. And
3: Brayshaw's been good.
2: The method inside 50, sure, is just all hit up at the ball. They never waste a disposal going in.
1: Scary that Jackson's still only 24.
0: Oh, yes. Voss, dead in front, 50 out. Oh, there's plenty on that. Plus, it is going to be, I think we're going to go for a little review, perhaps. Now, so he's going to, no. No review required.
3: He deserved that. He's kicked.
4: It was an excellent kick, Shorey.
3: Yeah, he's kicked. Well, he's kicked one goal too, and I think one nearly out of bounds. So he's had the ball and he's given one away, Tone. He's had a pretty good game so far.
4: He has indeed. 8351, the Dockers.
3: You'll probably be in the Docks votes after the game, I reckon, Tone.
4: More over North Melbourne, 4327. Just for what it's worth, Shorey, please, for our very good friends, Paul DiMartino and that magnificent pub in Cecil Street, South Melbourne. 273 Cecil Street, Lamaro's. What's Luke Jackson's full gain just so far today? Just his influence and metres gains and that sort of thing.
3: Well, metres gains, I haven't got that on this, so we'll have to work on our producers on that one. But he's had 10 possessions, three of those contested. And I'll just go to the stoppages, Tone. He has had 9 hit-outs and 2 of them to advantage.
1: Trembarth outpoints him on this occasion, though. Wins the tap down to Sheasel. Got a handball to the classy McKercher. Kicked to right half forward, but it's met full-chested on the bounce by McDonald, who handballed to McVee, who kicked all the way back almost to the goal square where Luke Ryan takes the easy grab. Back down the line to Murphy Reid, who marks and then handballs to the running Chapman, who's fallen over. He's in trouble, but on hands and knees. Gets a handball out to Ryan, who goes short and lateral to Carl Warner. Warner off a step. Lovely pass to McVee. And he then handballs to Murphy Reid, and they're out of trouble in a jiffy, Tone, as he's picked out Wagner, who is an ex-Kangaroo. As we said, playing his 50th game as a Docker today, and that's a lovely kick to Jackson.
4: Who handballs off to a running Reid. They've got blood in the nostrils now. 24 points is the margin. O'Meara further up the ground, about 55 out. Now he squares to the corridor. Great kick. And Tracy just able to get away, take the grab, line him up from no more than 30 metres with a slight wind at his back, a bit of right to left. And 24 the margin and rising as Tracy has won this afternoon.
1: Kicking for his 30th goal of the season, Tom.
4: And you'd think he would. And then again, that's the right to left we've been speaking about. Did it easily, his second. And they go further and further in front. 9-3-57 the Dockers to 4-3-27 North Melbourne. Robot Building Supply scoreboard. Robot's got it. They deliver. And as we just take us through this bit of play, please, for Harvey Norman, Sam, how they worked it so beautifully and how he, Tracy, was able to get so much space.
2: Yeah, it starts from their half-forward line. They're three half-forwards in Frederick, Reid and Swikowski. They're just so important to their system. They get back hard, and then they help them defend, and then what they do is they get used on the way back, and Murphy Reid, 2 disposals in that to get the ball to half-forward. And then, as I spoke about before, their method inside 50, it's just everyone gets their own space. They're always lowering their eyes. That was just put into a space in front of Tracy and a well-marked and kicked.
1: Kangas coughed up a 10-goal second quarter a few weeks ago against the Crows. Freo have already kicked 5 in 9 minutes of this second term. They go forward again. 2 Kangaroos spoil each other. Dudley loops Amble over the top. Amos gathers, wants to give off by hand. Retreats all the way back to O'Meara. Centering ball, disciplined kick. High flyers needed. Voss dropped the mark at the back. Simpkin ball to boot quickly. Doesn't alleviate the danger for very long because as Lowe grabs it, he's immediately claimed by O'Meara and will have a throw up about 25 to 30 metres, maybe 35 from the Dockers' goal on a tough angle.
4: Tossed up. Gee, that was the smallest of toss-ups that time. And as soon as Erasmus grabbed it for the Dockers, he was tackled. So secondary stoppage this time, 30 metres out at the most. Dockers into attack and in control, leading by 30 points. There's a lot of holding taking place.
3: That's undisciplined by Cherry then.
4: Yeah. Cherry's just...
3: Jackson's going to get a free kick for a smack in the mouth, don't. But I think once in, Cherry's got to go with
4: what rule does that fall under?
3: Yeah, well, smack
1: in the mouth. It was
3: smack
1: the technical the term for it.
3: Yeah, it was.
1: But he was absolutely on the money.
3: Yeah, but Cherry's got to go to Jackson all the time. You know, I know the young bloke, Trembarth, he's too small for him. In the centre bounces, they're killing him out of there at the moment.
4: Tight enough angle. 9-12 for the year. He'll start at left goal post and work it back. And that is a lovely goal. That's not missing now. And he is having some game yet again, Luke Jackson. 10-3-63 Beaver, is that an even 6 goals for the quarter? I think it is.
1: It sure is, and we're only halfway through the term, Tone.
4: And North Melbourne 4-3-27, and have they kicked 2 goals for the quarter?
1: They have indeed. Yep.
4: So does that make it 8 straight goals?
1: They also kicked it behind the Kangaroos.
4: Uh-huh.
1: Rushed.
4: That's
1: in fact, yeah. So, but as we said, I think it was 3 weeks ago, Adelaide put 10 on the Kangas in the second term at Adelaide Oval.
2: We were all sitting here watching that one, weren't we?
1: We were. And now they've put on 6 already, and they've got 9.57 to do a bit more damage.
4: And the talk about the smack in the mouth rule, Tone.
3: He split his lip.
4: Yes, as we get down to the boundary line there. For Barry Plant, real estate in safe hands. It's not gushing from his bottom lip. But it's very much Rocky Horror Show stuff.
1: Cox wins it down to Bolton. This is becoming really, really ugly, which Big Tone predicted at the start of the afternoon. Handball back to Cox. He was selling a bit too much candy then, and then kicked it straight to McKercher.
3: He sold candy to himself.
1: He did.
3: And amazed himself, he turned it over.
1: Out wide to Simpkin in the black headband. He kicks then to Dersmer in the white headband. Defensive side of centre wing, Zane Dersmer. Nothing on Shook. Kicks a flower bag of a thing down the line. Doesn't do Larky any favours. McDonald dispossessed immediately. Trying to merge with it was Curtis. And Mason Cox, who's about a foot and a half taller than him, said could have been high. Umpire said no, it wasn't.

0: By Young, oh man, free centre forward Beaver. It's getting very easy at the moment.
1: To O'Meara, he handballs to the running Clark, was thinking goal, got tackled. Handball to Tracy, they're queuing up. Out wide to Wagner, is he going to have a shot? No, he wants to give off as well. Left foot kick goes straight up the chimney, only went about 2 metres. Stevens clattered into front on by Wagner and gave away a free kick. For too high, just couldn't get any purchase on the kick. Wagner, he's
2: a bit lost. He could have had a shot straight away, but absolutely. I think he was thinking unselfish, try and bring his teammates in the game and ran himself into trouble.
0: Across Australia, thanks to Macca's. Macca's World Menu Heist has arrived. 5 brilliant new flavours. As North out of defence find their way to Dersma. Dersma threw a man. Sideways handball to Simpkin to McDonald. McDonald just squares the ball. That's excellent play from the veteran to Sherry. Wardlaw wants it, ignored. Decides to go for Spargo. Passes on. Just a bit much on it. O'Meara knocks it away. Taken by O'Driscoll. They're almost out. Bolton's handball. Got to bend over and pick it up. Is Warner unable to do so? Picked up McKercher. Dispossessed. Dudley just burst in. Knocked his man. Got it out. O'Meara thought it was in the back. Came off though. Clark has a bounce. Clark has a second bounce. Beyond the middle of the ground. He goes. Long kick going forward. They can raffle at Tracy. Oh, handball. There are times that you have to be selfish, Shorey.
1: Yep.
0: And that was one of them. You've marked it 10 metres out. And look, even Justin Longmire saw the funny side of that. No, that's just a complete and utter lie. He didn't. As Daniel kicks the ball away to the wing. It goes. Can Stanley the target ball out of bounds? 10-4-64 the Dockers. North Melbourne 4-3-27. To be fair, Beaver, he was trying to do the team thing.
1: What made it worse was it was such a great passage of play. Mm. It deserved a goal. Yeah. And he was just too unselfish, looking to give it off to Dudley for a little Joe the Goose.
3: But if he gets it there, he's a great team man. If he doesn't, don't ever do it again. That's how coaching goes.
1: Lloydie wouldn't have had the ball then.
3: No.
0: Oh,
1: back underway. Young, what a clever footballer. Just a little paddle out in favour of O'Meara. Couldn't quite control it, though. Sherry tries some head-butting tactics into McVee's sternum. Ball spills free. McVee went again. What a player he is as well, the ex-Demon. Hamble along the line to Bolton, speaking of very good footballers. Delivers it, lays out to Tracy. He's going to assess his options on this occasion. The big key forward, 60 from home. He's a massive kick of the footy. He just tries to caress one to the hot spot. Parker almost took the mark. Reed's lurking. Dudley's there. Parker's got him. And the umpire's going to ping him. Now, what chance did he have then, Tay?
3: He pulled it back in.
1: Okay. That's the
3: with
1: chance.
3: What? That's the rule.
1: His hands.
3: His hands. What do you think he did? His tentacles.
0: We're not.
1: So there was a lie there. That's why. If we were at a sport, I'm not sure he would have gone with it.
0: That's why I didn't want to go there, Shorey.
3: Yeah, right. Who was that? That was Jack Dyer, wasn't it?
1: Yes. No, with his arms went up like giant tentacles.
0: Brian Hansen, when he used to do that magnificent column in The Truth, diarrhea. Take it from the boundary, that time from the throw-in by Young. They're into attack one more time, deep into the pocket. Tracy has it, he's trying to release it, he's forced out of bounds. The ball to be thrown in.
1: Do you know who had to end that column, Tone?
0: But you, Beef.
1: I was news editor on Truth Sport at the time, yes. And when Mark Day went under, were taken over by Spiros Stamoulis, they had to be massive pay cuts. Wow. One of the first things that had to go. That was
0: because
1: the end of diarrhea.
0: Because you worked at the Truth.
1: Truth Sport.
0: Hard bump.
1: Well, there's a story. We can tell that
0: later on
1: tonight.
0: Well, I don't think the game's getting any closer. North clear from defence. High kick towards the wing, that time from Stevens. Back towards Bolton, though, 60 metres out. Tracy, the long kick that time, O'Meara. Now, North Melbourne must have the jitters because McDonald has knocked it away from Parker. Defensive thing, but you would think, as we have a look at the Harvey Norman replay, Doc, lack of talk that time.
2: Yeah, lack of communication. But that's what happens when you've had a few goals piled on you in the quarter. They're just trying to get the ball out.
0: Beaver, Dock is into attack, lead by 37.
1: Right. And they're going to lead by 43 because the tap and Hayden Young Cox just flipped it over his head. And Hayden Young, such a class act, swooped, left foot snap.
3: Ooh.
1: That is very close to the effects, Mike. And that's the seventh major in this second term for the Fremantle Dockers. We've still got 5:23 remaining in the quarter thanks to the White Glove mover. And Fremantle now...

0: now have moved to 11-4-70. North Melbourne anchored on 4-3-27. The margin is 43 points. And here's Shorey and Dock, thanks to Maccas, on a beautiful Saturday afternoon in Bunbury, if you're a Fremantle supporter.
1: Mason Cox, just, you know, that little flick. It's a set play, there's no doubt. Someone probably, for Young's, probably blocked it for him. There was a block. That is just sensational play. That's well coached, well drilled, and the players that have the discipline to follow it through, well done.
2: 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The Catalano stock take sale event, outstanding furniture all of this month of June, or at least till the 28th of June. Jackson tries to flip it out the back. Davis Uniac, as if he's playing him on his own. O'Meara's there. So's Reed. Tackle. Ball spills out. Jackson involved again. Handball received by Brayshaw. Brayshaw has a bounce. Goes wide. Frederick receives. Back into the corridor. The ball goes. Lead up man Amos. Poor alive.
3: North's defensive pressure is just non-existent. They're all retreating back inside 50. This handball game.
2: 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As Amos came through hard, he's done about 80% of the job with that great grab. The 20% now to extend the 43-point margin to kick it 30 metres only. Doesn't need to do a great deal, and he doesn't do a great deal other than steer it through the middle.
4: Good afternoon.
1: Sit down.
2: When was that one reintroduced?
1: Oh, we just now and then, Tone.
0: Just now, I think, Tone. Is that trademarked?
2: I would have thought that the person who just played that without any warning will look forward to doing Midnight to Dawn for 6 months.
0: 8-2 in this second term, Doc and Shorey. It's a clinic now, isn't it?
3: Yeah, it's just defended the defensive pressure from the Kangaroos this quarter.
1: 7-3 centre bounce clearances, so they're getting smashed in there. They've got it all. There's no doubt that's why they're premiership favourites at the moment. Fremantle, they go deep in their midfield. They can handle any part and anything you can throw at them at the moment.
2: 27 minutes gone, White Glove move the clock. It's 76-27, Beaver.
0: Amos becomes their 10th individual goal kicker. Bolton receives the ham. Oh, look at the hands of Switkowski. Horrible kick, made it good. Handball to Jackson. He's on the runway from 48 metres. He kicks the goal of the afternoon. He roars it home, the big number one big man for the Dockers. Star 21, 20 years of keeping you connected.
2: 21-21.
0: 2 second quarter goals to Luke Jackson. 9 for the term for the Dockers. We tipped this about 12 minutes ago. They've still got 3 minutes 59 to kick a 10th for the term. They're 13-4-82. North Melbourne anchored on 4-3-27. Spectacular football for the ladder leaders.
3: Oh, just great ruck craft to get the hit out in the first place. But he's just playing so smart. He plays the contest and he leaks forward as the ruckman. And how many times have we seen him rolling straight out of the centre bounce in this quarter?
2: But even in that beautifully explained for Harvey Norman, the replay. Replay also showed after the ruck contest. He hit the deck and just started running forward.
3: Yeah, that's what the rucks.
1: Oh, they've heard though here, North. We'll talk about it in a second, Tone. I can do it now because they shouldn't have Trenbarth in the ruck against him. You go with your senior ruckman, and then Trenbarth goes in against Cox, who's a secondary ruckman.
2: The Dockers went forward, cut off by Hardiman, who tried to spear a 40-metre pass to the outer wing. But Brayshaw, realising that the game, no let up now from this mob. 55 points to Dockers lead by 82-27. Still with 3.5 minutes remaining to half time in total control. Jackson's arm was being held. Trying to help out then was O'Driscoll. Balls on the wing. That's just a fair dinkum throw. It's going to be a free kick anyway.
1: Thanks, Bobby.
0: Tony Leonard's live ladder for Maccas. Dockers have already added 5.1% to their already healthy percentage of 135.2, now 140.3.
2: Now, they tried to something a little bit too fancy that time. Bolton was tackled. Brayshaw's over the top of it.
5: That's good.
2: And the ball hasn't gone out yet. It's just there.
1: Cool.
2: Sheasel's there. And just through absolute desperation, North win it. McKercher's kick didn't find a target. Sherry had it, lost it. Four Dockers in there on the wing. Erasmus, great tackle, has to release the ball. O'Driscoll's there as well. Got it to Brayshaw. Out wide to Bolton, who waits. On the wing, around the body he goes. Zaha will get there first in front of Amos and complete the grab. 55 points is the Dockers' lead. Still 2.5 minutes remaining. And is it young McKercher?
0: Might be Hardiman.
2: Hardiman, yeah, it is.
0: And he's in a bad way.
2: He's in some serious discomfort.
1: He's talking to the trainer, but looks, yeah, he's got his hands up, which aren't moving. Oh, no, he's up now.
2: He gets up.
4: He's got to go off the ground. He's got to go off the ground.
2: Yeah, no, you've got to get the boy off the ground. Get the boy up. And it was just bravery through tackle, trying to put a very big tackle on Erasmus, which he did. But then the trailing elbow shorties copped him in the mush.
0: Sternum, shoulder, ribs and jaw, I think, would be the areas they'd be
4: looking at. He's not an operator, he's a tough nut.
2: I think his toes are all right. That's about the only part of the body that might have been spared. All thanks to Deep Heat, the ice gel, now available in extra strength. Feel at work. Always read the label. Follow the direction from use Deep Heat. As North Melbourne knock it round defensively. And I would think Beaver's Comben just passes the ball short to Sheasel. Prayer is not out of the question for the Kangas.
0: 24 and a half minutes since North Melbourne scored. And count up clock, we're at 31 minutes now. Dockers looking for that 10th goal of the term. They've still got 2 minutes to do it. North chip it around and eventually, you know, Spargo not sure what to do with it. Handballs to Daniel in the end, who steps around Bolt.
4: Got no one to kick to here.
0: Makes it McDonald's problem. Kicks out wide to Trembarth, who's on centre wing.
3: They've rolled Zerha behind the ball to plus one to stem the tide, but they've got nothing to go to now.
0: So Trembarth retreats.
4: Zerha in the middle.
0: McDonald eyes darting inboard, but it is very slow, stagnant. Another very short pass to Daniel. Barely the required distance. Up by Birch. Says, no, that's fair enough. Oh, he shins the kick to Parker. At least it's soaking up some seconds from which the Dockers can't do any more damage. Parker now finally is going to kick long and strong to a contest. And Trembarth had eased his way forward after being involved in the early chain.
2: Excellent power bay mark of the day from Bunnings. That, you're right, Beaver. He's the one that started it all out on the wing.
0: He's marked at about 47 on slightly worse than a 45-degree angle.
1: There's something to work there. I just, at this stage, like I said, don't put him in the ruck against Jackson. Go with Cherry there, and then he can go up against Mason Cox, who isn't a Jackson, the level of him. So just a second. But he's got some talent, this kid.
0: Kick one of their two first-quarter goals. Trembarth. Oh, kick out to the right. Horrible wobbly thing. Darling, oh, he almost brought it down. In a pack of about seven. And eventually lands on top of the football somewhat awkwardly. It's going to be a throw up 4 metres out from the Kangaroo goal. 32 seconds remaining, Tone.
2: Can they kill the football this time? They will. That's the Dockers. As Clark quite happily takes it through for one behind. So we are near enough at half time. Clark has it. Can go short to right if he so chooses. Goes longer. And there's the Kangaroos are there. They almost muck it up Comben and Logue. Logue has it. He's just going to try and spear a pass and hope for a grab deep into attack the Kangaroos there. Clark came through, knocked it away. O'Driscoll's there. Bounce favours Ryan, ex Moonee Valley. That's the footy club, not the race course. As the kick from Oscar McDonald.
0: Not much of the race course here at the moment, Tony.
2: No, there's a lot going on. Spargo tries to create something from nothing. We are at half time. And for the Kangaroos, it's a forlorn sight, the score. 13-4-82 the Dockers. 4-4-28 the Kangaroos. Where do we start? The list of goal kickers for the Dockers is plentiful. A couple to Jackson, Josh Tracy, Sam Switkowski. But Reed, Voss, Amos, Young, Erasmus, Frederick, and Isaiah Dudley, who kicked the most magnificent goal, both he and Jackson, in that second quarter. Just so outstanding exponents of our great game. Totally different goals, but all so skillful. North Melbourne's four goals, all singles. Wardlaw, Larky, Darling and Trembath. 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The halftime wrap with both Sam Doherty and Tony Shaw. The generous applause ringing the Hands Oval in the Bunbury, where the Dockers have this game absolutely in their keeping, an even 9 goals, 54 points at halftime, 13-4-82 to 4-4-28. So right around Australia. All thanks to Macca's, the new world menu, or the world menu, well, the world menu heist, with 5 fabulous flavours, has now arrived at your local Macca's, and you are listening to 3AW Football.
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0: Players spread eagle everywhere. There's about four bodies laying on the turf. Dudley with a brilliant goal. A spectacular goal to start. 21 goal of the day.
2: 21. The Dockers into attack, lead by 37.
0: Right. And they're going to lead by 43 because the tap and Hayden Young Cox just flipped it over his head, and Hayden Young, such a class act, swoop, left foot snap. That is very close to the effects mic.
2: Back into the corridor, the ball goes, lead up man Amos. Poor alive. to kick it 30 metres only. Doesn't need to do a great deal, and he doesn't do a great deal other than steer it through the middle.
15: Good afternoon.
0: Sit down. Bolton receives the ham. Oh, look at the hands of Swikowski. Handball to Jackson. He's on the runway from 48 metres. He kicks the goal of the afternoon.
2: Something to behold at the moment, this Fremantle Dockers side in 2026. Half-time wrap is coming up. 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And just remind yourself of this. Questionable insurance companies lead to questionable repairs. Come to Sheen Panel Service. The right advice. 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Shorey, I'll ask you for some stats. I'm going to ask you to be just slightly different, please. All thanks to the great pub, Lamaro's, Cecil Street, South Melbourne, with the great bulldog, Paul DiMartina, there. I just want to ask you a question, though. Which one stat do you think condemns North Melbourne? Normally it's, you know, who's doing well. We all know Luke Jackson's having a blinder. Davies Uniacke's just trying his absolute guts out for North Melbourne. But is there a contested possession, tackles? What is it? What can you see that says, no, well, you've got to be better than that, boys?
1: Well, I think the score sources just show that this side, and we talked about premiership favouritism, they do it all. The way that they turn defensive work into offensive transition is probably as good as anybody in the competition, and North just can't go with it. Now, the clearance thing's a real problem. You know, that's something that's been happening. It's 23-16. It's not massive, but it's how clean it is. And it all comes from, you know, Jackson, how he's getting his hand on the ball. They're so clean with their handball. And I love that they take it forward. They don't always want to go lateral. A lot of sides, and North probably do it under pressure a lot more than anybody. And, Doc, you said, and that's what they do when they're playing bad footy.
3: When they're not playing well.
1: No, exactly. They go sideways.
3: They go backwards, and they put more pressure.
1: And the pressure comes to you, and they've made a few clangers by foot. But this team, you know, we don't... It's hard when you're over here, you know, you're in Victoria and you look at Fremantle and everybody goes, look, they've won, this is going to be their 12th, isn't it, straight or 12th straight. They are the real deal. They've got key forwards who keep coming up the contest. And one thing they do, they feed the ball on the 45, but then they lower their eyes. If they want it, they know they can kick long because they've got it in the air. But I just love how they keep coming at the ball because that creates space all the time for your forwards, even in a straight line. But if you go laterally, it opens up from the other side. Blokes can come down, you know, offensively from a wing or whatever. But it's just all encompassing at the moment.
3: And what you're saying there is that the one stat for me is that they're scoring 50% goals per entry. So first in the league across the year is Sydney. They sit at 27%. So they're going 27. Every time they go inside 50, 27% of the time they're kicking a goal. Freo's going at 50% today. So it shows
1: second,
3: two things.
1: Yeah.
3: It shows if the positive side from Freo's side, it's showing their ball movement. It's showing their ability to get quality entries and quality shots on goal. But it's also showing the other side for North is their ability to defend inside D50 has been really, really poor tonight, today. And probably the other side of that is just the lack of pressure on the ball. There's a whole lack of pressure in this whole game.
1: Yeah.
3: But the lack of pressure on the North side is significant.
2: 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Questionable insurance companies lead to questionable repairs. Come to Sheen Panel Service for the right advice. That number, 1300 Repair. When Luke Jackson burst onto the scene for the Demons in their premiership side of 2021, when they kicked 15 unanswered goals against the Bulldogs from the 8-minute mark of the third quarter to the end, led by Todd Viney in the middle, he looked the ready-made article, then almost your perfect size, the modern-day Peter Moore, for want of an example. This year, though, he looks like he's taking his game, to another level.
3: Yeah, he's playing as good a football as anyone in the league at the moment. We were questioning why they were putting Trenbarth in the ruck against him, and you can see the work that he's doing from his hit-out perspective. They're putting Trenbarth in there because he's just jumping all over Tristan's area, centre bounce. So then they put Trenbarth in there. He's not a natural ruckman. So then Jackson's work around the contest and his decisions around
1: the
3: contest.
1: He loses him.
3: He's just losing him, and then he's getting out the front door. So he's not only just impacting in the ruck contest, he's impacting around the ground. He's getting involved in transition play. He's kicked two goals that quarter. He's a very, very impressive player, and well done to Freo for getting him back.
1: I still lean with that matchup, though, because I think, okay, if he can jump over you, he's going to jump over both of them at the centre bounce. But what you don't want him is kick two goals. So getting forward where the Trembath is a young kid, who I think is going to be a pretty good forward too. He just loses him because he doesn't understand what the what it is. At least, Sherry, you've got to throw the challenge to him now. Don't let him get forward on you. Every time he tries to go, you bump him. You make contact in the ruck contest. If you don't get your hands on it, it's not your fault. This bloke jumps over the top. But you've got to have a contest around the ground better than what's happening at the moment.
2: We've done a bit of North Melbourne in the last few weeks, and we like what they are showing. I don't know that your cause is held. I know financial necessity may demand that you sell a game. But going out to the Dockers or going out to Bunbury, Western Australia, like what hope have you got, Shorey, really, against the top side? And you're not giving them a home game because it's not their home ground. But how do you...
1: I don't know, Tate. That's giving them an out. I reckon you shouldn't give them.
2: Okay.
1: You know, just for my thinking, because, you know, they've shown enough. This is about probably the best side in the comp playing a side who's, outside the top 10, you know. And that's the difference with this whole year. And there's probably three sides who stand out at the moment. And this one who stands out more than anybody. So I don't care where it was, the venue was. Could be MCG, could be Marvel. But this could have happened anyway. So that's a bit of a chop out. Because it's a big ground. If you control the ball, you get space. That's what they haven't done.
2: I've got the lead in the clubhouse for the Kangaroos, Davies Uniac. Anyone want to challenge me on that one?
1: No, not with
2: stats, just trying to...
1: No, he's having a go.
3: I think he's one that's having a go. And George Wood. Or probably the other one that is always putting in intent from the defensive side of the ground. But of that quarter that was largely quite poor from North, there's a few really good efforts from LDU there.
2: Yeah, this is the halftime wrap for Sheen Panel Service. 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To the Kangaroos, 4428. We'll be back with more very shortly across Australia, thanks to Macca's. The Macca's World Menu Heist has arrived. 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
23: Hello, I'm Sarah Wiedersheim. The Prime Ministers of Australia and New Zealand have wrapped up a high-stakes business roundtable in Queensland aimed at strengthening security and trade. Anthony Albanese and Christopher Luxon met with top fuel, aviation and agricultural executives this morning to discuss vulnerabilities in sovereign defence and supply chains. Mr Albanese says he's hopeful our countries can build a stronger economic partnership to withstand global pressures.
24: Some of the old certainties that commanded global trade and global activity has disappeared. At a time like this, Australia and New Zealand working together is more important than ever.
23: The US and Iran have traded another round of strikes, further straining an already fragile ceasefire. The US military says it shot down four drones Iran launched towards the Strait of Hormuz and struck some of Tehran's coastal surveillance sites in response. US Central Command claims that drones posed immediate threat to regional maritime traffic. The Energy Minister argues there's no longer a need for concern around Australia's fuel stocks. 92 shiploads of fuel arrived in the country over May, 11 more than the monthly average, while reserves continue to sit higher than when the Iran conflict began. And Australia's eSafety Commissioner has broken ranks with the federal government, labelling the under-16 social media ban a blunt force approach. The latest data has revealed 70% of children are successfully bypassing the restrictions. More news after the footy.
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26: 3AW football on this Saturday afternoon, the first of our doubleheader. All thanks to Macca's. The World Menu Heist has arrived. The garlic and black pepper nuggets, the tempura chicken, the Philly cheese stack, the Canadian bagel, and the gold sauce. I think I've got a more beaver in my mind.
0: That's why I was absent during the halftime break. I just had one of each.
26: If I get another unprompted sound effect, I will make sure that the bloke pressing the buttons will be doing midnight to dawn on a Saturday and a Sunday. Thank you.
0: Pinstripe Pat.
26: With Pat Panetta. So, it's an, 59 goal lead, 54 points is the margin. We're into the final embers of the halftime wrap. Thanks to Sheen Panel Service. Go there for the right advice. Call 1300 Repair. Before we just get underway, there'll be a very, very quick changeover for the Q Clash. Any thought? It's not quite last chance cafe for the Brisbane Lions, because we know that they can respond, but you just don't want another stinker, Tone.
27: No, you don't want to get smashed like they have. Look, they've got a lot of injuries, but I haven't given up on them yet. I haven't given up on them. I've seen some horrible signs the last couple of weeks defensively, but they're just too good to give up on. If they get a few back and settle a bit, just hope they can turn it around.
3: They do need to tidy up that defence, though.
27: Oh, yeah, it's shocking.
3: If that keeps rolling on, then you'll be shot pretty quickly.
26: Just having a look at Justin Longmuir then. To quote the great Rex Hunt.
27: Do you have a smile?
26: Oh. He might have won the $20 million in Lotto, but he's blowing about the $10 cab fare to go down and pick it up.
27: Yeah, exactly.
0: Third quarter for Tyre Power. 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Favourite sale. We're underway. And Jackson flips it down to Brayshaw. So they pick up from where they left off. He kicks out towards right half forward. Unkind bounce for Simkin. Beautiful bounce for Murphy Reid. Delivers it to the leading Voss. And he is marked on a slight angle about 40 metres out. And Luke McDonald throws his head back in disgust.
27: Wasn't a clean... Well, they kicked the ball out from the centre bounce because the tap went backwards. They've picked it out beautifully now. They know if they go forward, North have got a defensive sort of set up to stop them coming. But at least they made them kick over them. But their use of the ball inside 50 has just been brilliant.
0: Kicking for his second early injury report for Deep Heat. And we can tell you, young Riley Hardiman out of the game with concussion. So the news gets worse for the Kangas. Voss tiptoes in, drop punt starts right. That's the second time he
27: leans back
0: like that.
27: He leans back on that couple of them when he gets close to the mark.
0: Yeah. 1-3 now for the afternoon for Patrick Voss. North 4-4-28, 3-0-13-5-83. Tyre Power scoreboard.
27: That is it. Oh, thanks to Tyre, the end of financial year sale. Toyo Passengers, that's what Tyre Power and all their wonderful dealers are doing. Buy three, get one free. So the Kangas move it safely enough to Comben. He kicks to the wing. Gee, that's a good one-on-one grab. The Dockers hold firm. Alex Pearce just concedes a tiny bit of ground to Chapman. A little bit around the arc they go. To Ryan. To Oscar McDonald. He'll go back to Ryan. He'll go back to Chapman. And a bit of rinse repeat about this play. Now Chapman decides to go forward. Sharp lead and mark to the Dockers. The keeping off continues to Clark. 55 points the margin. Inwards to Chapman again. Go back to Ryan. Go back to Ryan. He went forward to Ryan. And he flirts with the boundary line.
3: The rest is too easy here.
27: This is a training run. This is dead set training. Erasmus's kick inside attack at 50. Oh, great power by Mark to Voss. The thundering hooves were coming in. He bravely stood his ground. Oh, thanks to Power Bay. 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
0: And the heat pumps.
27: I forgot about the heat pumps, but thank you for reminding me. But Power Bay's the name you need. That's brave. That is dead set brave, standing there knowing full well you're going to be not clattered into, unceremoniously clattered into.
3: He disposed of his, I couldn't see on the Harvey Norman replay who it was, but he got rid of his opponent very quickly and then sat underneath high ball. Well done.
27: So, is he going to get close again to the man on the mark?
0: He does.
27: He does.
0: There it is. It's the second time.
27: And it was touched. Logue intercepts back pocket, clears the area. Flying high was Warner. And we get a stoppage. We do half forward to Beaver. About 55 out from the Dockers goals. Check the Tyre Power scoreboard. 83 Fremantle, 28 North Melbourne.
0: 3 minutes into the third. Daniel with a handball to LDU. Careful. Kick back into the corridor. Too careful. He's picked out Chapman, who charges forward. Also lowers the eyes. Looks for the leading Amos. Lowe got his body in the way. Ball spilt to LDU. Davies Uniac kicks out wide. On the bounce to Stevens. Certainly hasn't been the Kangaroos' worst today. Neat pass. And Spargo takes the mark in front of his eyes. Defensive side of centre wing. The former Demon charges away in the direction of Zerha, who goes in from the side. Takes the mark. Hits the ground running. Excellent kick in the Darling direction. But as good from Alex Pearce, the Fremantle captain, with those long arms, arrived and thumped it out of bounds. 35-40 around from the North Melbourne goal.
3: Not an easy thing to do that. He's coming back with the flight of the ball to not give away a free kick, have his eyes on the ball, executed perfectly.
27: It was indeed. 40 out from North Melbourne's goal. To the northern end they go. Sherry knocks it down for North Melbourne, but Bolton there. 1-2 with Brayshaw back to Bolton. And then he goes along the boundary line to Brayshaw, running hard to receive. That time was Wagner. One bounce to the wing and beyond he goes to centre half forward. Voss there knocks it to the front of the pack. Brilliantly done. Frederick round the body. Great pass. And a rare trip forward as it is in game 191. Luke Ryan, who in his wonderful career, Beaver, correct me if I'm wrong, has a...
0: Are they the MCG seagulls that have flown over there?
27: Could have. It's a long way, though. 3,000 Ks, Beef.
0: Just some news, Adelaide confirming they're challenging the...
27: I beg your pardon, Twitkowski's got it, yeah.
0: Tex Walker ban for one-match suspension.
27: Well, they can challenge as much as they do. They'll get three.
0: I'm with you.
27: Twitkowski, not Ryan, my apologies. Kicks through the ball. That's three to Sam Twitkowski.
26: the Dockers. Tyre Power scoreboard, the end of financial year sale is on. Toyo passenger SUV tyres, buy three, get one free. And they go to 14.589, the Dockers, 4.428 North Melbourne. And basically all coming from Sam, that great defensive effort from Alex Pearce.
3: Yeah, it did. It's an excellent defensive play by Pearce in the back line, leads to the stoppage that the full ground transition happens. And as we've spoken about a bit, the importance of the Fremantle half forwards that get up, they get back, they work hard. Zukowski takes that mark and he's exhausted because he's got up the field and he's run back, but gets rewarded for his effort. Just an outstanding little player, to be honest.
0: Yep. Becomes the sixth Docker of the year to reach double figures for majors. Michael Frederick is just one goal away from becoming the seventh. They've got so many attacking options. He's the leading goal kicker on the ground, Sam Switkowski. Big Tone said one in each quarter. Margin is 10 goals won. North Melbourne get the clearance. Bit of a scrappy kick to centre half forward. Well done by Spargo then against McVee, but he tried to spin out of trouble and Brayshaw was waiting for him. Good tackle.
27: Look at that quick handball.
0: Yeah, quick handball to the running. He's taken two bounces when he didn't even need to take any. Look away handball to Clark. Look away handball to Murphy Reid. Luke Sample back to Clark. That was a bad handball. Stevens goes to ground though. Frederick's probably going to keep it in if he doesn't fumble. Gathers. Handballs to Wagner. Going to drive the ball in towards the left forward pocket. And Amos, well, didn't quite clean bowl him, but certainly wasn't delivered neatly off his hand, and it's out of bounds. About 35 to 40 around from the Fremantle goal. So 1-1 to nothing so far in this third term, which is 7 minutes old. 14.589 the Dockers, 4.428 the Kangas. Tyre Power scoreboard.
26: And to be fair, hasn't reached any great heights this quarter. Fremantle doing the damage in the first half. Defensively, Parker, who really has battled hard. Good pass, Larky, but he's actually defensive side of centre at the moment for the Roos. Wide, it's good. Spargo takes the mark, plays on quickly. Better play, gets to Darling, about a kick in the third out, half forward right. 62, 63 metres out, goes inboard though. And Jackson just decides, I'll insert myself into the contest. Haven't needed to this quarter. Takes the defensive grab at halfback. And Beaver, they're just happy now to knock the ball around defensively.
0: So far, this is an absolute carbon copy of Adelaide North Melbourne a few weeks ago.
3: Two steps forward, one step back.
27: Yeah, it's happened, again. It's happened too much this year for North Melbourne,
3: they've
27: reckon.
3: They've done a lot good, but they've had a couple of shockers.
0: Donald long down the line. Zerha, a little crude in the attempt to tackle on Tracy, and the Dockers, teammates of Josh Tracy, don't like the treatment dished out there. We know he's a rugged customer, is Cam Zerha.
27: Just wondering if you can try a few things like Constandi or Dersma, just push him onto the ball. Larky, don't do the ruck work, but maybe run around the ground a bit, something different.
0: Short pass to the speedy McVee, took a bounce, kicked in the Amos direction, gathered on the bounce, handballs to Voss, tries to storm through. Gee, that's a good tackle. Won't be rewarded. The kangaroo did the tackling, still obscured. Picked up now by Young, but he handled straight to Sheezel, who's hasn't had a great... Oh, that's a terrible kick. Cross goal, straight to Clark, who steps around Dersma. He's going to wait the kick to the top of the square. Dudley's at the back. Zerha with the fist. Parker with the crumb. Quick handball then to Zach Fisher, to Curtis, to Stevens, and the Roos are out of trouble time.
26: Yep, 13 minutes gone. Ten minutes gone in the third quarter. It is a 61-point lead to the Dockers as Larky being forced to forage far and wide. Defensive side of the wing, out of sight of the ground. As the pass is good, Curtis. Bit of space really opening up now. The size of the ground. Warm enough day, 18 degrees, Bunbury. Cooper Trembar took it. She flirting with the boundary line that time. Spargo takes the grab. Looking for someone to get rid of it, or get rid of it too. And I wouldn't even call that a 50-50 ball, surely.
27: Nah, horrible.
26: About a 30-70, maybe 25-75 ball as he tried to find Darling.
27: Well, the pressure of Fremantle now, they've no confidence with the ball. They don't want to take the game on. They've just worn them down with their professionalism, I reckon.
26: Barry Plant Real Estate, the ground report, or the boundary report. Real estate in safe hands with Barry Plant. Very big out
2: in the northern and western suburbs as Reed clears the action. Riley Hardiman, North Melbourne, gone for the day. Good grab too.
27: Shit.
2: 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Gave the handball off quickly to Brayshaw. Peter, he can go wide, and Frederick is on the wing, and he spots a man 30 up the ground and finds him.
0: He does in Bolton. Now, Hardiman, one of five West Australians in the North Melbourne side today, is repeating that news out of the game with concussion. Beautifully weighted pass from Bolton to Murphy Reed, who's marked on 50. He's going to step out, assess the goals, kick a beautiful right-to-left slider, and pop through his second major. What a class act he is, Murphy Reed. Fremantle 15-5-95, North Melbourne 4-4-28. Tyre Power scoreboard, 3AW is football.
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3: Just smart play by Fremantle there. They just used the ball. North's defence just looks really disconnected. They're in self-survival mode, Shorey, where they're just worrying about their own man. Murphy Reed just kind of rolled out in front of Zerha, who had to come forward, but he was too worried about his own opponent. Classy finish. He just gets a 50 out, waits for everyone to roll past, so he's got the arc, and then rolls around and knocks it over.
2: Back to the middle of the ground. Margin is now 67 points. North Melbourne, Davies Uniac from the stoppage. Pushes it forward, wins about 20 metres. Larky tries to barge through. Excellent tackle, though, from the smaller Wagner. Stood up in the tackle, brought the larger man to the ground.
0: How do you reckon Nick Larky's birthday's going at the moment?
27: Yeah, he'd be happy.
2: Oh, I think it'll muck it up. By the way, to your plane home, it's been cancelled. Should be a free kick, North Melbourne inside 50, and wasn't. Davies Uniac tries to take the tacklers on, as he has done so bravely right throughout the afternoon. 50 out. Shallow forward entry, North Melbourne. Schuessel got the handball out. North can go for it. Good mark taken there by Darling. Wasn't papered. Quick enough to get the handball up as Larky.
3: His day got worse.
2: He tried to kick the suitcase out of it. 15-5-95 Fremantle, 4-5-29 North Melbourne. Tyre Power scoreboard, the end of financial year sale. Buy three, get one free on Toyo passenger and SUV tyres. Is safely North Melbourne with one pass in. Got it to Clark. The next one goes to Reed, who's on the defensive 50 arc for the Dockers. Beaver.
0: All started with Warner, who then gets it back from Murphy Reed. Reed cruises past on the inside to receive the handball. That's ignored because a much better option down the field. Bolton's in an acre of space. Handball's out wide to Erasmus. Off spins out of trouble. Now they're queuing up again here. Handball. Poor handball though to O'Driscoll. Can he free the arms? Hacks a handball for Dudley. Wow. Clatters into the side of McDonald. That was some pretty rugged football. Daniel tackled by the shorts. We've seen a bit of that this weekend so far. North not out of trouble yet. McDonald worried. Geez, a tough hombre though. McDonald kept going. Eventually they force it forward towards centre wing. Warner meets it with the fist, punches it out of bounds. Big Will Dawson was the one who kicked it. And we'll have a throw in.
2: Keep an eye on it, Beaver, for Deep Heat, the new ice gel. As Warner comes away from it, trying to get a bit more circulation into his left arm. So what is it, 66 is the margin in favour of the Dockers. To the front of the pack it goes. O'Meara is there. Handball back towards O'Driscoll through traffic. Looping handball. Was he pulled down?
3: He was unceremoniously dumped.
2: Thank you so much. I finally won you after 12 rounds. He was unceremoniously dumped. And the free kick to go to McVee. This is all in the middle of the ground. The game almost into slow motion. McDonald to Chapman.
27: This is when you just fill up those boots.
2: Well, it's a shallow field, Shorey, because all you do is just knocking the ball around.
27: Yeah, I know, but you still just do it.
2: You just bring the captains together and say, we had enough of this.
27: Let's go out on the early flight.
3: Shake hands, walk off.
2: Yeah, shake hands, walk off.
27: North, get the early flight out.
6: Meet you at the pub in 45 minutes. Have a shower.
2: So the Ryan kick for the Dockers goes long. Fembar flies high. Voss, that is an excellent tackle. Patrick Voss. Oh, and then he's giving something.
27: Well, that should be a free kick against Voss.
2: Yeah.
27: He didn't have to do that. So this is what just drives you crazy about him. He gets under everybody's skin.
2: Yeah.
27: And that, the umpire should have paid that.
2: They're going to clear it, though, North Melbourne. Caleb Daniel. And he finds Darling. Just defensive side of the wing on the outer side of the ground. With 8:25 remaining, white glove mover clock, the best of the best. Local or interstate if you're moving. The Dockers 95, Beaver, North Melbourne 29. And Spargo just happy to go backwards as they endeavour to go forwards.
6: When Darling and Wardlaw kicked those back-to-back goals in the second term, it was game on. But it's approaching, I think, about 43 minutes now since North Melbourne kicked a goal either side of half-time. Comber with a long handball to Simpkin. Simpkin with an equally long handball to Parker. Parker shovels it back inboard by hand to Simpkin. Honours the lead of Larky, his successor as captain. It was a chop of the arms. Sheezel's got it. Handballs, and it went from Constanti to Simpkin, who misses on the left foot to the near side. Minor score. So they're still searching for a goal. Now, that's not a good sign. That's early injury report for DP Hayden Young, having his right leg and hamstring stretched on a rub-down mat in the
27: I reckon it was just a technique, wasn't it?
3: Hopefully just maintenance.
27: By pulling your neck up like that, you know it stretches a little bit more. So, you know, it's a, I think a technique.
6: North 4-6-30 after that Simpkin miss. Fremantle 15-5-95. Luke Ryan's just having a pleasant Saturday afternoon stroll in the sunshine.
27: Oh, look at this.
6: He's had three bounces there. He's going to run down the middle of the ground. Four bounces. Going to have a fifth. Yeah, he has a fifth bounce now. A little handball over the top to McVee. He might give it back to Luke Ryan. He says, no, buggy, I'll keep doing it myself. Does the old 1-2. He might be thinking goal now, Judd McVee. He's had two bounces. Closes to 49. And I reckon he was going for goal, but it's going to be a mark to Josh Tracy.
3: Benefit of the doubt. I'm giving him... He was going for that.
6: So Josh Tracy is marked only a couple of metres out, but he wasn't in the goal square, so he's going to be put round on a very, very tight angle. That was ridiculous how easy the Dockers could run that through the centre corridor.
27: Tell
6: with just
27: what,
6: two players.
27: You reckon that won't be on the review on during the week? That was something like out of the Northern Football League.
6: If he kicks this, a wise man once said, first to 100 usually wins. And Josh Tracy kicked his third goal, and guess what, Tone? Fremantle are 16-5-101, North of 4-6-30. That's all on the Tyre Power scoreboard for Maccas. Here's Tony Shaw and Sam Doherty to describe Luke Ryan's pleasant Saturday afternoon stroll.
2: And lads, all thanks to Harvey Norman, this replay. It condemns them that time.
27: Great call, Tony. You cannot look at that and think that is up to AFL level. And I reckon, Clarko, there's going to be some home truths after this one. Yeah, we've said they've done a lot of things right this year, but they've had these games when they have been non-competitive, and that is unprofessional. Not just non-competitive, unprofessional, not to have any pressure on him so he can bounce the ball. How many times was it?
2: Five times.
6: Luke Ryan's hardly a speedster.
27: No,
6: he was walking almost.
3: He was walking around.
27: No, it's embarrassing.
2: Back in the middle of the ground. Oh, if they don't like it now, wait till Cornsey gets hold of him on Monday. Free kick to Simpkin. It's the fend off from Erasmus. Was not only deemed high, it was high. As North can go to Sheezel. And the problem is, Shorey, you can't get home from Marvel.
27: No.
2: Some of the Moody Blues lost in a lost world. Well, you're out there in Bunbury. It's a long way home to halfback the Kangaroos go.
6: Well, they're actually staying over there because they've got the Eagles next Saturday.
2: Oh, great.
3: Oh, boy, that'd be great.
2: Oh, do you reckon Clarko's looking for the A to K of the phone book? So he just don't leave any bruises.
6: Who cops the seat next to him at dinner tonight at the same hotel?
2: You just wouldn't be eating as a halfback.
6: Room service.
2: Zerha, Long, Darling, round the body, flirts with the boundary line. And that is a very easy one for Chapman, just to knock the ball out of bounds. 16-5-101, the Dockers, North Melbourne, 4-6-30. Just a couple of stats here, Tony.
1: Yeah.
2: Dersma, 3 possessions. Wardlaw, 6 possessions. Now, come on. You're a midfielder. You're better than that. Are you not working hard enough? Larky's had 6 possessions and kicked a goal. So Curtis has had 6. Just not good enough. Even Cherry's had, who's normally a great, you know, a player who follows up and becomes like a midfielder a little bit and gets to the contest. 7%. This is,
6: all those numbers for Lamaro's hotel, and they're not very flattering numbers.
2: Schnitzel.
6: She's, yeah, absolutely. Schnitzel tries to get to Trembath, to Fisher. A bit of a fumble again. Dockers have some numbers there. Dudley, underground handball. Tracy's doing some defence. Here goes McVee again. He loves to run. He's had 3 bounces now. Cuts back inboard. He's going to have another bounce. Handball to Erasmus. He'll give it back to McVee. He'll handball out in favour of Wagner. Does the big turning circle, but slipped. Spargo got him. Handballed inboard, though. Clark tried to keep it alive. Wagner goes again. Finally, a bit of spirited tackling from North Melbourne. Zerha, is he going to be rewarded?
2: Oh.
6: He rolled him like a crocodile in the tackle, and the umpire says, give it to me. That's umpire Heffernan, and he'll throw it up in neutral territory.
2: It is 71 the margin in favour of the Dockers. Halfback Zerha bustles hard. Got a kick away. Now, Larky's got a 2-on-2. Little kick forward that time by Curtis. Chapman's got to get back. Can't get it. Working hard, though. That time then was Warner. Tackle. Releases it. High contact that time on...
1: Better pressure from North.
2: Well, it was. But even there was a couple of times then, Doc, that the Dockers just willed themselves to the ball more desperate.
3: Yeah, you can see a distinct difference between the teams in their pressure games and their 12-10 ability to defend.
2: 12 goals the margin. Hayden Young... rumours of potential injury being exaggerated. Chapman tries to break through, unable to do so. Stoppage.
6: Doc's with... voice at the moment, Tone. We should get him to do a DP.
1: Yeah, we'll get him after.
2: To
6: join the cavalcade.
2: I think the expression you're looking for is we need a basso profundo. That's actually correct.
6: Is that coming extra large?
2: That is extra large. Ball in the forward pocket. It's about, well, I've got the show from the education that I wasted, but thank you, Mum and Dad, for at least giving me a chance.
1: Had a dip.
2: 71 is the margin in favour of the Dockers. And we get another stoppage. 3:33 remaining. Third quarter action. White glove move o'clock. 101 the Dockers.
1: Best 3 years of my life were in year 10, Tone.
2: Yeah, I know they were, Shuri. You even had a better 5 years in grade 9.
6: He went through uni once, Shuri did, Tone. You know that?
2: Oh, yeah, to get from Royal Parade down to Lygon Street.
6: In a stolen Datsun 180B.
1: Yeah. Awesome.
2: So out on the fall that time from the Kangas. Free kick.
6: Apologies to Doug Hawkins.
1: Yeah, Doug, using all these giving.
2: Who would like to thank Russell Gilbert for a lot of his material as well. To the wing, the ball goes. Oh, magnificently, Trembath can't take it. Switkowski comes through. Wardlaw gets to the contest. Parker tackle. I don't like the way he got rid of the ball. Free kick is going to Tracy. Time for another goal. I think the Dockers really pushing hard. That's wide and excellent. Voss has got it, a kick and an eighth out from goal as he will look to square the ball, top of the square. Frederick! Excellent work from Voss that time, Sam Doherty, to pinpoint Michael Frederick, alone and unattended, 15 metres out. The kick good, the marking not so from the Kangas defence.
3: Yeah, that attended and alone inside 50 is a great call. It's excellent kick by Pat Voss, but how Frederick's inside 50 by himself is so alarming. So he's just seen the Kangas slipping a bit here.
2: Dead in front, 45 degree angle. Ball on its way, crowd loves it. We do too. His second, Michael Frederick. And Bebe, were you suggesting that he was the 6th Docker to get to double figures in the goals this year?
6: He's now the 7th. Sam Switkowski just pipped him, and he's now the 5th Docker today to get multiple majors.
2: Tyre Power scoreboard, the end of financial year sale on Toyo passenger and SUV tyres is on 17.5, 107 the Dockers, 4.6.30.
26: North Melbourne, all on the Maccas, or 3RB Football, brought to you by Maccas. The World Menu Heist has arrived.
27: I just watched on the replay, Harvey Norman replay, isn't it?
26: Yeah, that is exactly right.
27: Well, Frederick, he started outside 50, and Zerha was inside the corridor of him. He had a player, a teammate, defensive of the player he went to, and he allowed Frederick to slide back. Just horrible defence.
0: 4-1 to 2 behinds in this third term. Hayden Young slings it forward. McKercher in the way. Got a handball to Zerha, who has been placed behind the footy since about halfway through the second. Pumps it to where he usually is at right half forward. And Clark with the easy intercept grab.
26: Would you be telling the players dinners at one pub and he gets there and everyone else goes somewhere else?
0: Yeah. Short 2-0.

0: Great defensive work. Very clever footballer. Then shovels out a handball to Hayden Young. Then a handball to Brayshaw. Another handball to O'Meara, who fumbled but still had more than enough time to win it back again. Then to O'Driscoll. Then to Jackson. All by hand. They're queuing up again to Warner. Now over to the fat side, Tone. And they're going to build it up here through Erasmus.
1: No fat side. This is all fat.
2: That is great running.
1: And he's outstanding. Oh. Couldn't quite pull it in that time, O'Driscoll. Keeps it alive. Gets it to Dudley. Kicks it to a hot spot. Logue's there. Defensively. Oh, that's a kick. A rare error that time from Parker. Pierce knocks it to Dudley. Goes wider to the boundary line. Reed, a daisy cutter. Misses its target. Logue again. Got it to McKercher. Got it to Trembath via Stevens. Dersma, half back outside defensive 50 on the outer side of the ground. And he will wait. He'll kick the ball long. The three-quarter time siren will ring out on Hands Oval. And even still, as the Dockers just only occasionally got out of second gear, managed 4-1. Kangaroos 2 points. We fear for what happens in the last quarter. As Tracy Switkowski, 3 each. Murphy Reed, 2. But there's just a host of multiple goal scorers. Michael Frederick with a couple as well. Luke Jackson with a couple. All singles to a forlorn Kangaroos outfit. So three-quarter time, 17-5-107, the Dockers. North Melbourne, 4-6-30, across Australia. All thanks to Macca's with the World Menu Heist. It's now available. 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
2: And unfortunately, folks, it's another very one-sided early Saturday afternoon encounter. This time coming from Bunbury, the Dockers dishing out an absolute belting to North Melbourne, leading by 77 points with a quarter to play at the Hands Oval in Bunbury, the home of the South Bunbury Football Club. 17-5, 107 the Dockers, North Melbourne 4-6-30. And the Kangaroos have been goalless since about the 7 or 8 minute mark of the second term. Switkowski and Tracy 3 apiece for Fremantle, 2 each to Frederick Reed and Jackson. They're their majors, all singles for the Kangaroos. For Maccas, here's Tony Shaw and Sam Doherty to try and describe what has been a very, very poor performance from the Blue and Whites.
3: Yeah, well, that's a good way to put it, baby. It's just watching them is they just look confused on defence. They look like they're in survival mode. They're worrying about their own backyard, and Frio really doing as they please. Shorey, that piece of vision of Luke Ryan just running around, almost walking around, taking five bounces out of the back half and then just trotting straight down the middle of the ground, handballs it to Chuck McBee without anyone even having a glove on him. It's just an indictment on the day.
4: Yeah. I'm going to really listen to Alistair Clarkson's press conference because I want to see how he goes about this. There's two ways you look at it. Like you say, you wipe it from your memory in a way, but they've had a few of these this year, and if they're on that progression where you think they're going up, you cannot afford to have this. And lack of effort, like everybody tries, but there's a different level of trying and there's a different level of working hard. And I'm trying to think of the player who, Nathan O'Driscoll, they've got to look at the play where he took it and nearly marked the ball inside 50 because he came from the centre and you could see him run past two North Melbourne players who didn't even try and block him, didn't even try, but his work rate was something that stood out. If I was North Melbourne, I'd be getting and telling, looking at Fremantle players how they've worked against how you've worked, because it was so embarrassing to see it happen. And you can't put it any other way. It's not AFL level, what we're seeing there today by North.
2: Bigger picture stuff, when you look at Tony Lennon's live ladder, thanks to Maccas, the Dockers with this win today, with 10 home and away games to go, in effect inside the top two, and one and two means the same thing with home qualifying, and if you win that home preliminary final, they're now 3.5 games clear inside the top two. Hawthorn back down to third on 34 premiership points. Frio are going to be 48 after today.
5: Well, away we go again. Hayden Young out of the middle, long toward full forward. Amos is there. He can't pick it up. Bolton runs into traffic, releases the ball back to the wing. Taken there by Wagner. Round the body goes. Should be cut off and it is, as it was taken by Griffin Logue. Start of the last quarter, 17-5, 107 to 4-6-30. 77 is the Dockers' lead. Coming back in a moment, Brayshaw again to Wagner. Losses against the boundary line. Tries to finesse one. Oh, that is a contender. He's second. Boss, a star 21 goal of the day. 20 years. I don't know if you had your heart in that bench, surely.
4: No, nah, not really.
5: No, you didn't. 20 years of keeping you connected. So, final quarter, we are underway. And it is...
2: For Tyre Power.
5: Tyre Power. The end of financial year sale is on now. A minute gone in the final quarter. Margin out to 83 points. It's ugly.
3: It's
5: very ugly.
3: Hey, Tony, actually, I think you got a bold prediction, right?
5: What's that?
3: The first one for the year, the bold prediction.
5: Oh, the first one for the...
4: You said a lot. You got that.
5: Yeah. Oh, yeah, all of us tipped Scott Pendlebury to be the Anzac Day medalist. Oh, yeah, I can recall everyone. Oh, you're not the only one that tipped that.
2: Back underway. No, Tone, we'll replay that post-game. We've got time. Yeah. Here goes Bolton, charging, spitting out the front of the contest, has a bounce, and then delivers to Voss, who marks in front of his eyes. And if Voss hadn't have marked it, Josh Tracy was right behind him, ready to take the chest mark. And Patrick Voss will line up for his third. He's second in the space of about 40 seconds of playing time. And if you're a betting man, and there are a few in the commentary box, I know that don't mind a punt, you'd be thinking you'd be thinking this got 100 points plus written all over it. The margin is 83 before the Voss kick. We're only a minute and a half into the final term. Voss's drop punt. Is it working back? Beautiful kick. He could have kicked a hatful this afternoon, right, Pat Voss. Three goals, three. He still has got the best part of a full quarter to go. 89 points now the margin as the Dockers move to 19-5, 119. A lamentable North Melbourne, 4-6-30, all on the Tyre Power scoreboard. 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
4: Well, what do you say? What do you say? Two quick goals and you thought, will we see some... The other thing with North, you know, sometimes when you're embarrassed like that, you've got to see some kamikaze effort. Like, just... It might be a bit like Voss, a bit out of the normal of just being aggressive and do something, you know.
5: Are we talking
4: on the edge?
5: You can't say it now. I can't do it now. But in less than light and day, sure, is what you're suggesting it's code for just belt someone?
4: No. It's just being outside yourself, and but we haven't seen any of that. It's just been it's given it away, really.
5: Brayshaw breaks, delivers a perfect pass, and Voss is on the end of it.
2: Oh, he might be working his way into Sam Doherty's vote,
4: sure. He should. He's up there with mine, if I had him.
5: The margin at the moment is 89 points. Voss has the first two goals of this last quarter. He has three, but he, Amos Tracy, man alive, that's a very dangerous trio of forward options. Voss now stepping up. Dead in front. Starts it. Little left. Is it coming back? No, not this time. And one behind results. 90 points. The Dockers. 19-6-120 to North Melbourne. 4-6-30. 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It's on now from defence. Parker, who's battled hard. Kicks it high almost to the wing. Pack flies. And North Melbourne will take a nice mark. Tristan Cherry has it.
2: Pat Voss kicked 4-3 against the Lions last week. He's kicked 3-4 so far today. Now, there was a 50-metre penalty there. I'm not sure whether...
4: Stand rule. Yeah, moved off it.
2: So Tristan Cherry takes his full 50, shapes the handball to Simpkin and then thought better of it. In fact, now he's going to toe poke a pass to Simpkin out wider in the shadows of the main grandstand. Gee, was that inside the field of play? Kick to Stevens, who... Maybe they felt sorry for him.
5: I was going to say, surely they would do that.
4: Surely you want to get that ball inside 50 deep before you have to give it a cheap little snap like that.
2: And Stevens does kick towards Sherry. No mark taken. Sherry and Curtis tackle Warner as soon as he gained possession, and we'll have a ball up about 30 to 35 out from the North Melbourne goal. Thrown up quickly. Sherry wins it down to Curtis, but he was fighting for the Sharon with an obscured docker.
4: We nearly had a bit of Naked Gun there, didn't we? Surely you can't be serious. And I am, but don't call me Shirley.
2: Don't call me Shirley. Another throw up.
5: I'm tipping that's your favourite movie.
4: It is. It's one
5: it's
4: off.
5: It's on high rotation.
4: That and Robin Hood Men in Tights, don't.
5: Oh, not surprised.
2: Bolton's got it. Again, no prior opportunity.
3: If you want to see people popping up on the screen there, an hour since Norths kicked a goal. An hour.
4: Gee.
5: This might be the opportunity.
2: Yeah, if you want to listen to some cordial comedy, just stay tuned for the next about 20 minutes as we drearily work our way to the finish line here.
4: Come on, kick a goal.
2: Tristan Cherry, ruck free kick. And he's going to try and kick North's first goal. What was the number that came up, Doc?
3: An hour.
2: So the deficit is 90 points before the Sherry kick. The kick is a tough angle for the right footer. He's about 10 metres in from the boundary line. Kick has to go 30. And it's across the face. And a minor score. 4-7-31 North. 19-6-120 Fremantle. All on the Tyre Power scoreboard. 6.5 into the final term.
5: Yeah, it's for the white glove mover, the best of the best. If you're going interstate, they'll even make your bed. McVee was on the end of it. That's a lazy kick. And that's, I've got to say, sure, that's almost the first error that they made. The McVee kick just nowhere near a player. Ball's turned straight over. So now the Kangas can go back inside 50. Trembar flies side, front of the pack, Fisher. Gave it out to Simpkin. He's losing ground. He's hanging on to it. Handball backwards. Larky might have been the target. Oh, Young. It was 7-20 in the tackle. And it's unfair on Parker. Parker has absolutely battled as hard as anyone has. Free kick aim as gets it to Bolton. Kick wide. Voss had it, lost it, takes on Lowe, pushes him over against the boundary line. This will be one of the goals of the year. It's not going to be. As Zerha could have easily marked it, and he just taps it through for one behind.
4: Well, have a look at that. The old push-off from Logue, who's a strong bloke, but Voss has said, no, that's one sign of weakness. But then Zerha, he punched it through with no one within 15 metres of him when he could mark the ball. They are rattled.
2: Zerha short to Comben, Lombard. Oh, Amos, that's a very good mark. Power Bay mark of the afternoon.
5: Too right.
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5: And don't forget the solar solutions.
2: Oh, couldn't forget them, Tone. Also available at Bunnings. They chip it around. Rasmus has the football. He's about a kick and a third from home. Margin stands at 90. Still 14 and a half minutes of torture remaining for the Ruse. Poor kick in the end. Picks out LDU in the hole in front of Voss. Takes the intercept mark at left half back for the Kangas.
5: So Davies Uniac has it. Oh, 15 metre pass found Fisher. Handball to Simpkin. Oh, Simpkin ran in and out of trouble. Forced onto the left boot. Will he turn it over? In dispute. On the wing at the ball is. Picked up by Reed. Went to Tracy. Spent it before he had it. Wardlaw wins ground level. Middle of the ground. Gets the ball to Parker. Squares it. Not again. They've done it again. The Dockers. Too much air. One bounce from O'Driscoll. Two bounces. Left foot snap at goal at pace. Just misses. As I was watching the play, Sean, did he burn someone along the way?
4: No. He had to take that on. I think he was manned up the four, but just I love this bloke's work ethic and how, and a left footer too. Just gets space. Well done.
3: So, on the replay, we're watching the Pat Voss fend off. He fended him off whilst running with the ball and kind of stood over him a little bit.
2: He had a good look down at him as if to say, what do you think you're trying to do?
4: What are you doing down there?
2: So North...
5: By the way, too, how many times is he going to be replayed on the TV programs?
4: Oh, yeah.
2: A tightrope round the boundary line. Darling now brings it inboard to Spargo.
5: Margin 91 points in favour of the Dockers. Beaver, we are at the 10-minute mark. White Glove Mover clock final, good quarter.
2: Sounds like a North Melbourne supporting toddler near the effects, Mike, as the Roos work it to centre-half forward, but Alex Pearce in the way, and the Fremantle captain, who, to be truthful, hasn't really had to do all that much. Today takes the mark, almost misses his boot as he tries to kick a horrible looking thing across goal to Clark. He gathers and then a 25 metre handball to Oscar McDonald. Toe poke to Wagner, enjoying his 50th game as a Docker. Kicks to Bolt. Was that tunnelling or was holding?
5: Both.
2: On centre wing, and Bolt wants to move it on quickly, Tone, because there's loose men everywhere.
5: There is indeed. Again, Voss involved, spearing past Amos. That's what we were talking about before, Sam. Can I liken this lineup and potential very similar to Adelaide in about 2017 when you had
3: McGovern, Walker and Jenkins?
5: That's it.
3: Yeah, and it's their method on the line.
5: And Lynch, was it Lynch from X and Kilda?
3: Yeah.
5: So it's just got that feel to it that no score, they'll not be on kicking a massive score. Such are the options.
3: That's a 17th mark inside 50 or something. It's
5: Amos.
3: Amazing.
5: 91 points the margin. Doesn't need to overkick it. I know it sounds like it's on repeat, but it's his second goal. And Jai Amos has two. He has 32-18 for the year. 32-18 for the year. Voss has 23-20, something like that. And Tracy has 31. So between the three, there's almost 90 goals there.
4: Yeah, they've been averaging 6.5 a game, Tone, between them for the whole year. So they've beat that now, so it's 8 goals now. So it's just been amazing.
3: You need another 2 for your bowl prediction.
4: Yeah, another 2. Got it, yeah. I needed him to lift. He was had a bit of quiet day, matter of fact.
2: How's Nick Larky's 7 going?
4: The what?
2: How's Nick Larky's 7 going?
4: Yeah, that's really worked well, Beat.
2: Margin is 97 points. And there's more than half the last quarter to go. Cox flips a handball over his head to O'Meara.
4: That's a free kick.
2: It's going to be a free kick, and it's going to go to Josh Tracy, who was wrestled to ground by Griffin Logue. I'm not sure what he was thinking. And Josh Tracy will go back and line up for his fourth goal. He's kicked one in each quarter, yet to miss, and he's 35-40 out directly.
4: I don't know what he's thinking, Griffin Logue, when he's just got up there. He's smart laughing about what he's just done. And it was undisciplined. What is going on here? I don't know how Clarko's going to explain this.
2: For Lamaro's Hotel, this will be the 13th disposal for the big key forward. He's taken 6 marks, kicking for goal number 4, and kicking for a 100-point lead. And the crowd tells the tale. 4 straight to the big kahuna. He's going to jog off for a rest. And they start putting a few of their stars in cotton wool. The lead is 103. 21-8, 134 to 4-7, 31, all on the Tyre Power scoreboard.
5: If he goes back to Kahuna, in his 30s, he'll kick 500 goals against Shepparton United or with Gary Lyon, Gazette from Kyabram. And honestly, this is a player of near enough anyone in the competition, Tone, who's gone from being, you're going to be a good player.
4: Well, look, I had a go at Kingy the other day, David Kingy. I love Kingy, but he said he could be the next Wayne Carey. And I'm thinking, it's a bit early, just a fraction early.
3: Maybe a touch early.
4: Or maybe like Wayne Carey, so I won't...
5: No, I think he said that to me.
4: Yeah?
5: He is the next Wayne Carey.
4: All right, no worries. Tell you what, he's strong, though. I'll give it to him.
5: So out of the middle, can North raise something? And now a 10 and counting since their last goal is Wardlaw wide to Dersma. Dersma, the kick in toward full forward. At the back, Darling cannot get there. And we're going to get a stoppage in play, Sam. Sam Doherty and Tony Shaw with us today. Our expert comments right throughout the season. Thanks to the big Stocktake sale, Catalano Stocktake sale on now. The great furniture there till the 28th of June. Massive 70% off as O'Meara kicks it. Voss marks Frederick Campbell. O'Meara keeps running to receive and give it to Young. Young's kick, Jackson's got forward. Jory, it's just like that.
4: What great transition, though. And again, if you're during the week, I reckon I'd watch this game again. Just take North Melbourne out and just isolate the hard work of the Fremantle team, how they've gone about it, because that's all that was. The link-up was just brilliant on that occasion. The timing, willingness to run and to share. Tell you what, they're the real deal this month. I know they haven't had competition today, but they've done it for a long time against better opposition.
5: And there's another week to go of this for soul searching. Jackson, they lead by 103. Jackson has his third. They lead by 109. 3 goals and an absolute masterclass of what we would call in the olden days, Sam, following. You're doing a bit of rucking. You're doing a bit of roving. You're doing a bit of chasing.
3: He's doing a bit of everything.
5: He's doing
3: all of them at a high level. But
5: yeah,
3: when you've got the luxury of being able to put him in centre bounces, not the ruckman as a rover, it shows you the talent he has. But sure, you're right. From the Fremantle side, that they're just showing everyone that they are up to their eyeballs this year. In the way they're playing, they've got all facets of the game going well. They look in sync. They've got role players working hard, competition for spots. They've got everything you need for a really competitive year.
4: No doubt.
5: 109 points is the margin. Don't forget, Shane McGuinness and the team taking over for the Q Clash. Q Clash number 30. Our time gets away. 30th Q Clash, Tone. And you think they could have come up with something better than the letter of the alphabet. Yeah.
2: Now, what Jimmy Bartel calls it, the pineapple grapple.
4: I like that.
2: 9-4 to 3 behinds in the second half after the margin was already 54 at halftime. Secondary ball up from the restart.
3: Oh, dear.
2: Sloppy handle by Stevens back inboard. McKercher worried out of it initially, goes again. Wagner wraps him up in a tackle, and umpire Lee Fisher, the former Saint, says, I will have it and I'll throw it up. He does that quickly. Cox wins the tap. Oh, Sheasel clattered
4: good,
2: into.
4: Good bands.
2: Yeah.
4: Oh, well.
2: By Hayden Young. Terrific stuff. Clears the path for Swikowski. Handball to Dudley. Kicks out of the forward pocket and hits Amos on the chest. And the procession, and there is no other word for it, it has been an absolute procession since about 10 minutes into the second term. And Jai Amos will go back and try and kick his third from a tough angle for the left footer.
5: I think we've got another word better than procession.
6: This is a destroyation.
2: Thank you, Rex.
4: just then, have a look at Hayden Young. This is what you show about wanting to do it and wanting to beat your opponent more than the opponent wants to beat you in that stands for a play. Again, they're the things you look at. Unbelievable.
2: Amos, is not... In fact, out of bounds on the full from about 25 on a tough angle. So the margin stays at 109 and we've still got 8.25 minutes remaining. Thanks to our great friends at the White Glove Mover. Tone, they even make your bed.
5: Yeah, best of the best moving, local or interstate. And
2: that'll be a lasso.
5: Oh, don't say that. As the handball from Zerha missed his man.
4: Yeehaw!
5: Missed his man on the way through. We mightn't be going that well in here. You don't have to add to it, though. The kick that time from O'Driscoll finds Amos in a similar position, not the same, the one he missed on the full. He's half forward left 40 metres out, but this time probably 7 or 8 in from the boundary line for the left footer.
3: It's hard to come up with much else to add here. It's the lack of pressure on anything in this game.
2: Come on, Doc, this is what we're playing.
3: I know.
2: Be expansive.
5: By the way, you are holding us back today, to be perfectly clear.
4: They've been slaughtered.
5: So here's Amos to come in. He made a dog's breakfast of the previous one. This time Fido gets to have a bit of chum. It goes through for one behind.
4: Chum.
3: Oh, bit of chum.
5: To say it does some horrible... Oh, chum. So chumpy, you can call it. 22-9-141, the docket. To North Melbourne 4-7-31. I think it was the bloke that did the go-go mobile.
3: Yeah, he did.
2: I think it was.
3: G-O.
2: And we're giving some...
5: Sheasel's kick goes forward, misses. Picked up by Ryan. Handball that time from Erasmus back to O'Driscoll. You want to be part of this if you're a docker. The handball that time from Warner to find a target. Oh, Cox collapses the pack. Picked up by Dudley. Got it to Brayshaw. O'Meara makes it bounce against the boundary line. 45 metres out. Has a long fly. There's a lot of holding. Which way is it going to go? It's going to go the docker's way. And O'Meara gets it in what... Can we have a look at the Harvey Norman replay, please, which will capture the action so beautifully on your Harvey Norman TV?
4: Well, it looked like Logue again just grabbed arms and things. But, look, you've got a feel for their defenders. Like, the way the ball's come in, no one can stop half the things that's happened in their forward line.
5: I thought it was 6-1, half a dozen the other.
4: Yeah, it probably was.
5: But the umpire thought it was 8-1 and 4 of the other.
2: We've just been giving some non-paying clients some free airtime, haven't we? Chum.
5: Oh, yeah. So... Amos, outside of the left boot.
4: Oh, she's missed. He's on one goal from me bowl prediction, Tone.
3: You only got one more left.
4: That's all I'm worried about.
2: Remember when he could not miss?
5: Yeah.
2: A couple of years ago.
5: And that's why he was known as? Never a miss.
4: Oh, well done.
2: Margins 111 points. North try and work it out of defence. Stevens takes a mark under duress from Dudley.
5: I think that one had to go through Jared Healy or Dermot Brereton in that nickname, and I don't know that they approved it.
2: They're mucking around with it. Comben eventually decides to charge straight ahead. Kicks to a one-on-one. Trimbar, did he mark it? Not quite. Chapman there at the fall. And then the North players just evaporated. Trimbar tries to run Chapman down, but doesn't affect the kick as he short passes to Dudley. He's going to pop another little one over the top. Next in line is O'Meara. He's been filling his boots in the last 5 minutes. Called to play on. I'm not sure about that. He'll be pinged.
5: Yeah. So, you know what you'd like to see before this game, sure, before the end of this game? Isaiah Dudley to get the ball at halfback with Tristan Cherry chasing him. Just to see.
2: Do a Michael Mitchell.
5: Yeah, 112 points is the margin. Should be a trip.
7: Look at that.
5: And it should have been.
3: Outstanding by Shea Bolton. They're up by 100 points and he's still chasing and tackling with 5 minutes to go in the last quarter. Outstanding.
5: 5 minutes and 5 seconds.
3: Thanks, Tony.
5: So, it's taken there by Bolton. Long kick. Mason Cox flies high bravely back into the pack. Oh, Dudley came through. He was sensing one. He had one in the second quarter. A brilliant snap outside of the right boot. 142 to 31. 111. The Dockers lead by on the tyre power scoreboard. Tossed in. Cox punches front of the pack. Trying to get onto it was Erasmus. He can't get there. We get a stoppage. But this time, Beaver in perfect position for the Dockers to set one up at the 23-minute mark of the final quarter.
2: 5-5 to a behind in another uncompetitive quarter here. The final term in Bunbury. Back underway. Young's thinking goal, and Young is snapping a goal.
5: Wow.
2: A star 21 goal of the day. 20 years of keeping you connected. Now, Hayden Young kicks his second, which makes him the eighth multiple goal kicker the Dockers have today. What a player he is. 22 and a half minutes into the final term now on the White Glove Mover timepiece. And the Dockers are now 23-10, 148 to North Melbourne, 4-7-31, the margin 117 points. Is that the biggest win of the year? Has anyone been belted by more?
5: 117. Well, we can find out from the studio, but surely.
2: My son's making sign language.
5: If we wanted to see the carbon copy of the previous Young goal, where Cox taps it down. It wasn't quite as clean, but the result was still the same.
4: I tell you what, I think he's going to stay in this side, I reckon, Mason Cox. I think he gives a little bit more of forward for him too, and when they rest one ruckman.
5: I don't know if they can play both Darcy.
4: Darcy, I think he's ahead of Darcy.
3: No, I tend to agree with you on that.
2: So Sydney over West Coast, 128, the biggest margin of the year.
4: What are we looking at here?
2: So they need two more goals in the last 4.5 minutes without reply, and they've got the biggest victory of the season. I think, is there going to be a 6-6-6 warning here?
4: Well, there should be, but
2: maybe
4: have to pay a free kick.
2: Yeah. They've already been warned once. Free kick to Trembath, one of the few centre clearances North will get for the day, courtesy of the men in line.
5: Wide to the wing where Dersma has the footy.
4: I would like to see him be pushed behind the ball just to see where we can cope with it, because I think he's a beautiful kick of the football, Dersma. But anyway,
5: he went wide to Fisher, who went to Wardlaw, but no one with any intent running past him to take a handball.
3: You get a free kick and a centre bounce, you kick it out to the wing. It doesn't make any sense.
4: Well, especially when you want to score.
5: But Comben kicked the ball to a contest. Good effort that time. Voss did make it a contest. Sir R came up with it.
4: Look at that. That's
5: and
4: lazy.
5: And his kick is cut off at half back by Clark. Now, can they get him on the way back? Totally out. Voss is there. 30 up the ground. Reed. Does he want to dink it over the top? No one's there. Honestly, he has missed everything.
4: Wow.
5: The one behind.
3: He was too confused because there was too many people there. He didn't
5: too
3: know what
5: options.
3: To do.
5: Like
3: no one manned the mark.
5: Like one of those trays of cakes you might get up at the Windsor for afternoon tea. Now, which one will I have first?
2: I'll have all of them.
5: And unfortunately, he chose the wrong one. We probably had ginger in it, if the truth be known. So they go long North Melbourne. But Ryan, they're happy to knock it out of bounds with 3:20 remaining. 23-11, 149 the Dockers.
2: Do you want to check your live ladder, Tone?
5: Yeah, you might as well. Hey, that percentage of theirs...
2: 11.9% they've added today. The Dockers, their percentage now 147.1. So closing in on Sydney's monster, 152.4. What about that for a bump?
4: That's a good bump.
5: Yeah, Cox had the perfect tap on to Erasmus, who got bumped. Not try to go forward, but O'Meara cutting it off. Goes to Wagner, to the wing the ball goes. Patrick Voss was knocked after he completed the mark. As middle of the ground, options present. Warner's one of them. Losing ground, shielding the eyes, completing the mark was Ryan. That's a great kick going forward. O'Driscoll has the ball, wants to move it on quickly. Now Reed's got it. Kicking a quarter out. The pass is on. Well done, though. They stand firm as part, that's North Melbourne defence, for Parker. Short pass to Davies Uniacke. 118 points the margin. As switch a play to the outer side, it's a contest.
7: Well done.
5: By O'Driscoll, it really was. He got back. Kick around the body, Stevens. Lead up man, Trembart. Can go to the middle of the ground, Daniel. As the footy.
7: Oh, he shinned it.
5: Turned it not quite over. As Erasmus tries to pick the ball up. And we get a stop play in the middle of the ground as weary bodies all round. 2 minutes remain. White glove move a clock. And it is a day to remember for the Dockers. A day to forget for the Kangaroos, which I know is bleedingly obvious. But I think the latter rather than the former will be that will apply. It's just a horror day for the Kangas today.
3: And on the Freo side, it just flashed up on the screen. Their biggest win ever was in was 113 against the Giants. So they might knock that one off today.
2: Yeah, we've got 95 seconds and counting. They're in possession.
5: Take us to the line, Beaver.
2: Okay, thanks, Tone. Well, they chip in Murphy Reid. Well, he's been everywhere the last few minutes, but he keeps making the wrong option. This time he makes the right option.
4: Well, he just ran past Wardlaw, who you say is pretty good, and Sheasel, who stayed in the centre corridor, Beaver. It's an indictment on some of these senior players.
2: He dabs a pass to Wagner. He's setting it up for the big specky to be taken. No mark at the back. O'Driscoll, handball to Voss. This will be a goal.
5: Ball prediction.
3: Oh, bang.
2: And the prancing pony can't even be bothered prancing. He's kicked three final term goals. And for the second week in a row, Patrick Voss has banged through four. 4-3 against the Lions last week. 4-4 against the Kangas today. And the margin balloons out now. They're 24-11, 155 to 4-7. 31. I've taken my shoes and socks off, Shorey, but the margin is 124 points. And that is all on the Tyre Power scoreboard.
5: Tone, you've got the stats there.
8: Yeah.
5: Just what is the starkest difference? All thanks to our great friends, Lamaro's Hotel on Cecil Street, South Melbourne. Is it handballs? Is it metres gained? Whatever it is.
2: All of the above, Fox.
4: Yeah, I got that. What about contested possessions? That's one.
5: Yeah, that's good.
4: Yeah, contested possessions. It's plus 14, but it's been so... It is. We're inside 50s. 57 to 31, Tone.
5: Yeah, that's
4: you're not going to win games of footy having 31 inside 50s unless you're so efficient.
2: Well, that matches their score. They're 31 points. They haven't kicked a goal since early in the second term. They might get a chance here as LDU kicks a lovely long ball to full forward, and Luke Ryan, as he so often does, just sits at the back, takes the mark. And who is that? Is that cramping or an ankle injury there? Keep an eye on...
5: Is it Curtis?
2: Or Trembarth. It is Trembarth.
4: He's been one of the bonuses, I reckon, today for them. He's at least shown something.
5: Now, Nick Theodosi, Prestige Cars open line. Always buying Prestige Cars, Nick and his family. We can't take any calls post-game, but Shane McGuinness and the team will be able to take them when they conclude their Q Clash commitments. As it running through the middle to receive that time was Stevens. Ryan, has Ryan got the 30 touches yet? He got the handball off to Oscar McDonald, who will find a man, Bolton, with 8 seconds remaining.
4: 24, Tone, but he's been good.
5: And Bolton decides with 8 seconds remaining, let's take the foot off the gas as Beaver. If there were any doubts about this side's pedigree, in 2026, it is all a race. A thumping, comprehensive, but above all, a ruthless victory. It is the Dockers by 124 points, 155 to 31.

0: victory to the Fremantle Dockers. The ladder leaders have now won 12 in a row since dropping their opening game of the year down at Geelong, a match they led by 6 goals. That is well and truly in the rear vision mirror. 12 on the bounce, massive boost to their percentage today, and at the moment they are the side to beat in 2026. 24-11, 155 to 4-7-31. They led by 13 points at quarter time, kicked 9-2 in the second term to lead by 54 at the half. North Melbourne goalless in the second half. They could manage only 3 behinds. The North Melbourne side in the second half are behind a Jai Simpkin and behind a Nick Larkey. Their only score in the last quarter was a behind a Tristan Sherry, a miss from a set shot. While in the second half, the Dockers piled on 11 goals, 7. That final score again, 24-11, 155 to the Kangaroos, 4-7-31. Fremantle now 12-1, and North Melbourne slipped to 5-7. They stay in Perth and play the Eagles at Optus Stadium next Saturday in the twilight encounter. Goal kickers for the winners, and this is going to take a few moments to go through. Patrick Voss finished with 4 goals, 4. Josh Tracy finished with 4 goals straight. 3 straight to Luke Jackson. 3 straight to Sam Switkowski. A couple to Murphy Reid, a couple to Jai Amos, a couple to Hayden Young, and a couple to Michael Frederick. And on top of that, they're also singles to Neil Erasmus and Isaiah Dudley. That makes up their 24 majors, one of the biggest scores kicked so far in 2026. North Melbourne, all 4 goals coming in the first half. Nick Larkey and Cooper Trembath kicked their 2 first-quarter goals. George Wardlaw and Jack Darling kicked their 2 second-quarter goals, which came in about the first 7 or 8 minutes of the term. And as our great mate Rex would say, and we played it a bit earlier, an absolute destroyation.
1: This is a destroyation.
0: Thank you, Rexy. Shorey and Doc, how do you sum up one of the most lamentable performances we have seen?
2: Well, they kicked 14 goals from marks, so you're Fremantle. You just think that normally happens when you get destroyed in the midfield and there's no pressure at all. And to have that many marks inside, or not just inside 50, but close to it, it just shows you the effort wasn't there. It's an embarrassing day, I reckon, for North Melbourne. And, yeah, you don't want to be too hard, but they were on the rise. They should be better than this. And they've had it too many times this year. And you can't just, you know, I don't know. You just can't forget about some of the efforts that we've seen here today. It's going to be the longest review they'll ever have in their life if he wants to go down that way, unless Clarko just says, we can't do it. You know,
0: Well, they were coming off the bye after one of their best wins in recent times, mowing down the Suns at Marvel Stadium, a game we also called when they came from several goals down.
2: And now they've gone to Perth for 2 weeks. So is it all that combined? It's a bit of holiday mode. It's out. I don't know. But that was embarrassing for the North Club, and I love their history and that, but no, not good enough.
3: Oh, going off there, I think a lot of people, and even me included, gave him a bit of a mulligan that Adelaide game. For it to then rear its head again 2 weeks later, I don't think you can just walk over this one. Like, no. The Adelaide one, you might have said, like, all right, that's not us. Let's just move past. We'll get through this one. But I don't think you can do that today. And they didn't kick a goal from about 5 minutes into the second quarter for the rest of the game. But I don't think I've seen that in a game of football for a long time. It's over probably 80 minutes of footy with no goals.
2: I'm with you. It's embarrassing.
3: That's on the offensive side, let alone the defensive side. We spoke about it a lot. And the other side of it, Freo, they are humming at the moment.
0: There is no obvious weakness.
3: No, they're the most balanced and complete team.
2: The only weakness you see is how injury might impact them. They might just be unlucky, you know, but they look like they've got a fair bit of depth there too.
0: Just before we finish on North Melbourne, and I'm sure our Twilight team will take some calls on the Kangas a bit later in the evening. They stay in Perth. They beat West Coast in Bunbury last year. They play West Coast at Optus Stadium next Saturday. The Eagles will clearly start favourites in that game now. Much improved side this year, West Coast. So if West Coast do win that, they'll fall to 5-8, but then they've got 2 really winnable games, their next 2 after that, North Melbourne playing Richmond at the MCG and then Essendon at Marvel. So they could still find themselves almost at 50-50 at 7-8, but they've put in a couple of the worst performances we've seen this year in the past month. Adelaide in Adelaide, and now today Fremantle in Bunbury, just just lamentable.
3: But I think largely for most of the year, everyone's been quite impressed in what they've been doing. But these two games where they've been absolutely destroyed. It does take a dent in your confidence of what they're doing, and you start to question exactly what it's going to be for the rest of the year. They should win probably those next three games. So the season's definitely not over, but they can't trot out what they did today and against Adelaide a few weeks ago and expect they're going to win many games of football.
0: We talked about the percentage bump for the Dockers. Well, the percentage hit for North Melbourne, they have lost 10%. Today, 97.6, they started that today, down to 87.7. So 5-7, the Kangas, 13th spot on the table, 87.7%. Let's go through the injury report with thanks to Deep Heat and Shorey and Richo and Jimmy and that. They're all lined up for this. 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
3: How many of these things do we have?
0: Oh, well, that was Maddie's, the second last one. Was that? I hope that wasn't me, the last one. Might have been. Anyway. Me from last night. Great. Riley Hardiman was ruled out of the game with concussion, the young kangaroo, in just his second game of the season. That was in the first half. Charlie Combin, he was off the field early with a cut mouth, and they did the head injury assessment, but he did come back onto the field. Apart from that, a clean bill of health, although broken hearts for all involved with the blue and white in Bunbury today. Time to listen to our Star 21 goal of the day. I don't think it'll be a Kangaroos goal somehow, but one of the 24 majors for the Fremantle Dockers, Star 21. 20 years of keeping you connected. Oh, look at the hands of Swinkowski. Horrible kick, made it good. Handball to Jackson. He's on the runway from 48 metres. He kicks the goal of the afternoon.
5: Star 21. We keep you connected.
0: Three goals to Luke Jackson. One of them voted the Star 21 goal of the day. He's up to a dozen majors for the year as well. Is he going to be in the votes for the player of the game? As I turn my attention in the commentary box to the former Carlton captain and best and fairest winner, Sam Doherty.
3: Yep, yeah, he does feature in the votes. It's not surprising, but I gave the one vote to Josh Tracy. I love the way he goes about it. He kicked four goals today, provided the contest, leads that forward line group in terms of that chasing and tackling and pressure that they put on the ball. So thought he was outstanding. Another forward line friend, Switkowski, I'm giving him the two. I thought his work rate across the early part of the game, when the game was really on, he was probably the most impressive player in that first period of the game, and gets back to help defensively, gets back inside 50, kicked the three goals. Best mid for the day gets the three votes, which is Andy Brayshaw. Had 30 disposals, 13 contested possessions, 9 clearances. So he thoroughly deserved that. Four votes goes to Pat Voss. He kicked the four goals for. Could have really filled up. Also gave off three, so three goal assists. So had his hands in a lot of stuff. I think he ended up with about 13 or 14 score involvements. But the five votes goes to Luke Jackson. He's some player, 19 disposals today, 3 goals. And it's some of the stuff that probably doesn't pop up on the stat sheet. His hit outs, some of the work in centre-bounce today was outstanding. So he thoroughly deserves the five.
0: Hard to argue with that. Big Luke Jackson, best afield, 3 goals, 2 in the second, 1 in the last, one of them the Star 21 goal of the day, 124 points. The final margin. The Dockers are starting to circle up in the rooms. We'll take the song before we wrap up and head across to the Q Clash. Let's have a listen to the victorious Dockers now.
6: Historic.
0: So we're just waiting for who's the lay. Oh, Luke Jackson was out doing some TV interviews. He's now joined the circle. Justin Longmuir in there as well. Here we go.

Yeah, the Dockers, they're pretty happy with themselves, and why not? They're the ladder leaders. They're now 12-1. They've won 12 on the bounce, and they head into the bye. Straight after the bye, they host the Cats in Perth and then the Suns in Perth, so they don't have to get onto a plane for quite some time. That takes us out from Hands Oval in Bunbury today. Final score, 24-11, 155 Fremantle to North Melbourne, 4-7-31. That has been very much the entree, the main course now to come. The Q Clash, Gold Coast hosting their arch rivals, the Brisbane Lions from People First Stadium. For Maccas, 3AW is Saturday, Twilight Football.

0: Ezekiel receives a handball from Rao. Oh, what a shot of goal. What an amazing goal from one of the most talented youngsters in Australian football.
1: Lorman to the pocket. Dunkley's there. Oh, Tank straight down the throat that time of Fletcher. He kicks around his body and kicks the goal.
2: Through 6PR in Perth, 5AA in Adelaide, and across the country on the 3AW app. Welcome to 3AW's coverage of this round 13 clash between Gold Coast and Brisbane from People First Stadium on the Gold Coast. Bringing you this evening's action, a special comment, full-time AFLW Premiership legend Libby Birch, alongside former Adelaide captain and two-time Malcolm Blight medalist Rory Sloan. And in commentary, it's a very good evening to Shane McInnes and Matt Granlin.
3: Thank you, Craig. Very good evening, everybody. An intriguing Q clash tonight. The Gold Coast hosting Brisbane. The reigning premiers in a bit of a slump at the moment. They've lost their last three. They're desperate to get back on the winners list. The Gold Coast Suns, they're reasonably well placed at the mid part of the season. They sit sixth with seven wins and four losses, eyeing another final spot as we welcome in the team. The four-time AFLW Premiership player is Libby Birch. Hi, Lib.
4: Great to be here. I'm really excited for this game. I think it's going to be an absolute cracker. Obviously, they've had some heated rivalries in the past, but Brisbane, they have to win this game, it feels like.
3: It does. Rory Sloan is here as well, former Adelaide captain. Rory, the Brisbane Lions, three on the bounce, losses, the reigning premiers. What do you put it down to?
5: For me, defensively. They don't look hungry enough defensively at all. We sat in this chair last week and watched them play, and they were way off again. So they have to tidy up, and the microscope's gone on the midfield group during the week, but their forward pressure's been down too. But that midfield group as well, just allowing the ball to come out of their forward 50 way too easy, Lib.
4: Yeah, Rory, you're exactly right. 18th. Can you believe they're 18th in the comp for tackles? It's just, for a side that's been a two-time premiership team in the last 2 years, it's extremely, I guess, you can't forgive that.
5: You can't, and that comes to desire and desperation and a want. Like, tackling is a mindset, absolutely. And we've all sat back and gone, the last couple of years, they've been able to switch it on the back half of the year. Time's getting away from them. They have to do it quickly. It's got to be this game, and what better opportunity to do it against the baby brothers in the Suns.
3: 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It's on right now, 4th until the 28th of June. 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Nice the moment in Queensland on the Gold Coast. Currently 19 degrees on the Gold Coast. The lights on late in the day there at People First Stadium. Final member of our team is Shane McInnes. Great to see you, Shane.
6: Hello, Matty. Hello, everyone. Good to be here. Really looking forward to this Q Clash 30. It is this evening, Matty, but it's one that the Brisbane Lions have dominated over the journey, and even in recent times won four of the past five. But as Rory and Lib alluded to, I mean, this is one where Brisbane has to bounce back. They haven't lost four in a row since 2018. And I mean, that was before they started again playing prelims, those three consecutive grand finals. So you don't want to say that Brisbane is on a downward trajectory by any stretch of the imagination, but if they want to turn that trajectory around, Lib, they win this afternoon.
4: Yeah, and I think not a lot is discussed about their injury list at the moment. Now, we never like to make excuses, but they are missing 16 players, which is huge. And in some of those...
7: And some key ones, yeah.
4: Some central skeletal players of the Lions, I guess, DNA. Luggage, Zorko, Coleman, McCarthy, obviously Hipwood comes back soon, but there's just some names there where you go, well, of course, you know, there's been some lackluster performances over the last couple of weeks because of this injury list, and it takes a toll on a group as well.
3: Oh, look at those halfbacks, Rory. I mean, Dane Zorko, he's their playmaker. He's the one that rips it up through the middle, takes the game on, and then Kitty Coleman came back. I mean, if he's not there, Kitty Coleman's there as a bit of a replacement.
5: Yep.
3: He's not there either.
5: Out. And that's where I think they even used Connor McKenna went back last week and tried to give a bit of run late in the game. I said last week too, I'd use Zach Bailey. Like someone like that, you need some run off halfback. They've been lacking that. But for me, it's about the players that are in there too and the seasons they're having. Like Will Ashcroft's a bit down on form. Josh Dunkley's been down on form from last year. Logan Morris a little bit. Charlie Cameron up forward. There's probably more these guys' pressure and intent to defend, I think, that I've probably been most disappointed with. So I want to see that from them. Their offense, they're all good enough players. The offense will take care of itself.
4: What I thought was really interesting, Matt, was that Chris Fagan said during the week, during his press conference, was that their leaders need to be playing their best footy. And at the moment, that eight group leadership is not playing their best footy and they're concerning themselves with the rest of the team. So for me, that means they've had a chat this week about, hey, just narrow your focus a little bit, because as a leader during tough times, you can sort of look after everyone else and then your game starts to fall apart. So I think that's sort of been the refocusing of their leadership group this week, and I thought it was interesting from Chris Fagan.
3: Okay, let's get some bold predictions for Arrow Transport from wharf to warehouse, dock to distribution. Whatever you need to move, get moving with arrowtransport.com.au. This is where we go big, we go bold, we make big statements. Libby, what do you got?
4: I've got bold Collins with 10 intercept marks.
5: I was literally just thinking the same thing.
4: Rory,
5: you dirty dog.
4: That.
5: I can't believe you've taken that from me.
3: What's the record for intercept marks? I know that, I know.
5: It's something like 18, isn't
3: yeah.
5: it?
3: Yeah. Okay. 10 for Collins. Yeah. Bowl for Libby. What about you, Rory?
5: Look, I will go the Lions small forwards to bounce back. So I'm going to put Cam Rayner 3, Zach Bailey 3, Charlie Cameron for 3, Loman for... Do I have to go 3 as well? There you go.
3: Okay.
5: That's 12.
3: So all the small forwards...
5: small forwards have a day out. Yep.
3: Kick the bulk of Brisbane's goals.
5: They have
3: Shane.
5: To.
6: I'm on Ben King. His best against Brisbane is 5 goals. I'm going to give Ben King 6 this evening.
4: Damn.
3: Okay, 6 for Ben King. And I'll go Logan Morris. He's the other key forward at the other end of the ground for Brisbane. I'm going to go 5-plus for Logan Morris of the Brisbane Lions. 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T's and C's apply only while stocks last. Libby and Rory, as we get to stuck right into the keys of the game. How are you seeing it, Lib?
4: Well, I think that the Lions sort of have to attack this one in a more aggressive fashion. At the moment, you know, they're number one in uncontested marks, but if that doesn't give you territory, then what's the point in controlling the footy? Because this team, the Gold Coast Suns, they're number three for points from turnover. So they can change the way that you play if you're not playing aggressively. So I think the Lions really have to attack this from centre bounce and take on, I guess, the Gold Coast's ability to defend the ground.
5: Yep, I agree, Lib. That midfield battle is going to be huge as well. Gold Coast can have some dominance through there. For me, it's going to be won and lost with their forward line, Brisbane's forward line. If they can get enough pressure for there, they're sitting, the last five games, they're sitting second last in time in front half, but second for inside 50. So they're getting enough inside 50s, but they're not keeping it in there and retaining it in there. So that's a massive discrepancy between those two stats. And so it's going to be on their forward half pressure, especially their forwards.
3: Hey, Rory, I know we're about to call this game, but the game that the team before us just called, the Fremantle Dockers, just ruthless. We'll talk about North Melbourne at halftime. Lib, they're a story.
4: I'm glad you asked, Rory.
3: within themselves. But the positive, we were just saying off air, you were just talking about just how ruthless and how they can't be stopped at the moment, Fremantle.
5: Yeah, I look at them. And I like it. So when I looked at Sydney at the start of the year, they're in ripping form, but I knew exactly how to beat Sydney. I'm like, well, if you cover the corridor, you press up hard enough, you stop their run and carry, you can beat Sydney. I watch Freo at the moment and I go, they're so strong in their contest. They score from stoppages. Their transition's unbelievable. They use a corridor. They go round you. And defensively today, that's the most ruthless I've seen a team up by so much. Their forwards were getting up the ground, putting pressure on, getting high turnovers, and they were scoring from them too. So I was so impressed. And I look at them and go, you have to play the complete game to beat them at the moment.
3: It's the year of the Docker. If something bad doesn't happen to them, I mean, if they don't get a stack of injuries, I mean, you think they're going to finish top two, and they're going to be very, very hard to beat. I suppose the big question mark, Lib, with Fremantle is that can they come to Melbourne, to the MCG, to the home of footy, and do it on the big stage.
4: Yeah, but I guess they're not even thinking about that right now.
5: They've traveled well this year.
4: Well, they have, and I think it's all about, you know, producing those consistent performances when you do go away so that you have the confidence come finals to say, hey, we've actually got the record that stacks up, that we can play here and play well.
5: Winning on the road helps, man. They won at Brisbane last week. Yep. They challenged Geelong massively down there, should have beaten them, and they've won most of their games in Melbourne too. So you've got to generate that feeling away, and you've got to make that a habit.
4: In Clubland, I feel like we talked about having

0: nervous parts of the whole build-up and the whole game. Once the ball's thrown up, you forget everything else. You can just go and play. But that whole build-up and that time you spend...
1: So what are you visualising? If they're all shutting their eyes, what are they actually visualising?
0: I mean, I don't know what they're doing. I used to grab a seat on my own at one point and just run through a few key things in my head, being strong, being confident and dominating the game. And I could visualise me in certain passages of the game. So you want to have that positive visualisation to go out there and run through the game before you've gone there and ready.
1: All right, we're not too far away from a start. Brisbane players moving to their positions. Gold Coast breaking now. Lib, who do you like tonight?
2: Oh, I'd like to say that I like the Lions and their ability to bounce back, but as Rory explained, there's a few key players that are down on form at the moment, and it wouldn't surprise me if they do feel the heat from the Suns tonight. I think they are for the picking, so I tipped Gold Coast because it's at home, and I feel like they've had a little bit of momentum coming into this game, and the Lions obviously haven't been able to respond just yet.
1: Rory, who do you like?
0: Nah, Lions respond. They have to respond.
2: No, Rory.
0: Yes, they've got to respond. But what a challenge for the baby brothers, Gold Coast. Like, if they can get this win, this is going to really elevate their season.
1: 3W Twilight Footy with thanks to Macca's. Macca's World Menu Heist has arrived. It is Brisbane and the Gold Coast Suns. Here's Shane McGuinness to get us started.
3: Suns going to the main scoreboard end in this opening quarter. Getting high to start the game was Ned Moyle. No clearance for the Gold Coast Suns, though, as Lachie Neale comes up with a prolific season he is having. Already a little bit slippery in the middle of People First Stadium. A little chain of handballs as Jasper Fletcher back to Lachie Neale. Wanted to go back to Fletcher. It's hacked off the ground, though, inevitably by Neale. Up toward right half forward. Almost an early intercept mark.
2: Oh, we can count that,
0: intercept,
2: can't we?
0: Right.
3: Sam Collins.
0: Yes.
3: And he will get the free kick at left half back. Go short. And you talk about players having an awesome season. This is another one. John Noble leading the Suns for possessions this year.
0: I reckon Ty Gallup might do a bit of a job on Collins. Just try and bring that ball to ground where he can.
1: Yulin's kick's very sloppy on the way out. It'll be a lasso. It rolled over the boundary line without anyone touching it. So a free kick going to Logan Morris, who's way outside the 50, about 75 from home. He plays on, then stabs it inside, and Berry in a good spot. Takes the mark, plays on, snaps, and goals for the first goal of the night. And it goes to Jared Berry after a bit of a sloppy play from Gold Coast on the way out. And Berry with the first major of the night. One straight, six to Brisbane Lions. Gold Coast yet to score. And here's Libby Birch and Rory Sloan on 3W Footy.
2: Rory, I actually think that was going to Cameron there, who was leading up at the footy, but Berry just clever enough to sneak in there. And you can see how quickly they want to turn and go off turnover here, the Lions.
0: Yeah, that's what we want to see from them, isn't it? And then it'll be interesting to see when the ball does get turned over. And I mean, Gold Coast have got to hit those kicks coming out of D50, but you can only do what you can do. That's a great finish from Berry, and good start for the Lions.
3: Doesn't get a lot of shots at goal, Jared Berry. Just his second goal for the year. Lions having won four of their past five against the Gold Coast Suns coming in to tonight's clash, but the Suns undefeated at home this year. Draper wins the tap this time, and Lachie Neale prolific early. Gets the handball this time to Dunkley with a high floater inside forward 50. They might have been infringing from behind on Collins or MacAndrew. It's the latter. And yep. MacAndrew with the free kick defensively for the Gold Coast Suns.
0: That's two free kicks given away by the Brisbane Tools. Like, against these two in particular, you just have to bring the ball to ground. Can't give away free kicks like that.
3: Noble down the broadcast wing. Dunkley able to get a fist onto it. Chance here for Tunstall in for just his sixth game of the year. He traps the footy. He in turn himself is trapped. Ball up, wing half forward for the Gold Coast Suns on this broadcast side of People First Stadium.
1: Draper able to win it down. Petrarca gets involved. Handball to Weller. Well, he gets it onto the boot. It was partially charged down, and they bang it onto the boot. Brisbane as Neale goes to half forward. Collins back with a flight. Couldn't take the mark. Playing on Gallup. Arriving here is Cameron. It knocked out. Nice work by Bodie Yulin. Was able to knock it to the boundary line. We're going to have a throw in.
2: Well, Rory picked it up nice and early, but that's a good win from Gallup there, just to make sure that they're not getting those intercept marks from Sam Collins, and then hence can turn the game around and go back forward.
1: A badly throw in here, just outside the 50 for the Brisbane Lions. They have the first major. Draper assumes front spot, couldn't take it. Dunkley trying to fashion a kick forward, taken by Weller. Anderson got the handball to his good mate, Matty Rowell, who kicks it back down the wing.
0: Oh,
1: that's a nice mark. Been taken by Graham, a good pluck right on centre wing as he wheels into the centre corridor.
3: That he does, Will Graham, as Petrarca takes the mark, goes down the corridor again, another floater. It's not a good kick, and the mark taken defensively.

0: by Dara Joyce, a former Saint, number of years on the Brisbane list now, as Berry switches play to the outer wing. Lohman underneath it. Ball knocked away from him toward the boundary line. It's going to tumble and roll there. And we'll see another boundary throw in.
1: That's a better kick to Berry. Like, and that's what Brisbane lacked last week. They did go a little bit slow around the boundary against Freo, and they were forced to go there. But we're so used to seeing take the ball on through the corridor and exposing teams in a direct line towards goal.
0: Just having a look at Will Powell here. Landed very heavily, and that shoulder looks somewhat problematic.
2: Absolutely. Looked like a little sublux of that joint there in the shoulder joint, which can happen throughout a game. He'll be pretty sore, but hopefully he can stay out there. He's testing it out now. But they can slip in and out the shoulder joint.
0: So still out there for now is Will Powers. Draper from the ball up on centre wing. Knocked it down the throat of Bailey. They look to build here the Lions as Logan Morris from outside 50 goes for home and misses offline to the left. A minor score. Brisbane 1-1-7. The Suns get to score. 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
3: Rioli brings it back into Powell, who takes the mark. He goes short. And Noble has it now off half-back. Loves to run and dash, and this is no exception. Takes a bounce and then kicks it to half-forward. And that's a nice mark. Double grabber from Jed Walter. He takes it. Two kicks out from the Gold Coast goal. As Walter looks further up the ground, wants some movement up there, and he kicks it inside the 50, but they've got to cover Brisbane as Wilmot is able to get back and take an uncontested intercept mark. That's a very aggressive kick to the corridor.
1: That's
3: Gardner
1: Brisbane.
3: Couldn't take it, but it'll work out because Rayner's going to get on the end of the handball and then take it and float it up inside the 50. Here's Charlie. Charlie Cameron takes the mark. 45 metres out, 45 degree angle. And Cameron will go back and line up for Brisbane's second goal. But that was Wilmot who set that up with an aggressive kick from halfback Rory into the corridor.
1: Yeah, that's what we're used to seeing from Brisbane. Like, they want to take the game on normally and come through the corridor. Freo did such a good job last week of clogging up that space. So I love that they've had a couple of cracks at it already and this one came off.
3: Confidence player Charlie Cameron, if he gets his first one, he's usually up for a big night. He moves in 49 metres out. That one is going through, straight through the middle. Brisbane have got the first two goals on the board. There's no John Denver here at People First Stadium, so there's no sing-song for the Brisbane Lions fans. 2-1-13, the Lions. Gold Coast yet to score. Robot Building Supply scoreboard.
2: Well, Rory spoke about it before the match in regards to how to beat Sydney, and I feel like over the last couple of weeks, teams have worked out how to beat Brisbane, and that's sort of to clog that central corridor up. And Gold Coast just had a little look at that just then. And if you don't defend that well enough, the Lions will take that option. And as soon as it goes through the corridor that quickly, it's impossible to defend.
1: And Darcy Wilmot's going to have to play a massive role in this game. We spoke about Zorko being out, Kitty Coleman being out. So a heavy reliance is going to have to go on Darcy Wilmot and his ability to use the ball.
0: Libby Birch, Rory Sloan in Catalano. Special comments tonight. The Catalano stock take sale event on now. From the 4th to the 28th of June. Ball back in the middle. Moyle with the tap this time. Anderson on hands and knees trying to drag it in, then push it out and drag it back in, then knocked it to Moyle. Gave the handball off to Humphrey. High ball inside forward 50. Won a few forward forays. That is a great mark from Harris Andrews. And he was on his knees in front of Ben King. Power Bay mark of the day contender. Handball to Gardner. He in turn links up with Will Ashcroft. Sends it to the outer wing. Rebel couldn't trap it. John Noble did. Great start for him this evening. Kicks off centre wing toward right half forward. Petrarca takes the mark.
3: He's about 70 from home, Petrarca. He holds it. And now he's going to put it inside the 50. Heads to the forward pocket. Pack of players. It comes off hands. Who's there? Oh, Joyce in all sorts. It's handballed off in the nick of time. Picked up by Berry. Gets the handball off and then Harris Andrews is able to clear it and he goes out to the wing for Lohman, who couldn't reel it in with the one hand. Bruce Rebel, he's able to glide onto the Sharon. He takes the ground ball, then kicks it to half forward. There's not yet high contact going to Morris. So Logan Morris will take his free 49 metres out. MacAndrew giving away that free kick. Not much in it, it's got to be said, but Morris will go back and line up for goal.
2: MacAndrew did really well then. Proactive position out in front of Morris, but then just accidentally clipped him going. He got the spoil in, going backwards with the flight of the ball. Morris getting one on the nose.
3: Such an important player for the Brisbane Lions is Logan Morris, this young man. He's had a cracking start to his AFL career. Lining up for the Brisbane Lions third. And they'll be off to a flyer if we can slot this from outside the 50. That's a beautiful kick off the boot. And that one is going through as well. And Brisbane are off to a great start at People First Stadium. The reigning premiers, they are up for the fight tonight. And they go to 3-1-19. The Gold Coast Suns are yet to get on the board. And Rory Sloan, the Lions have come to play.
1: They have come to play, and it's their ability to just to win contests. I mean, it started with Harris Andrews. One mark grab down back. But then, and Gold Coast couldn't keep that ball inside their forward 50. A couple of one-on-one. I think it was even a 2v2. Bruce Revel and Kai Lohman out on the wing. And they win that 2v2 battle, and they go forward, and Logan Morris gets a free kick, and he's such a good finisher. But that's what it takes. It's these simple things in games, these simple acts, and the ability just to win the contest can generate scoring opportunities.
0: Got to say, I like the Brisbane Bears, Guernsey, making a comeback right this evening for the Brisbane Lions. Might be a case of beware the mighty bear.
3: We find that theme song.
0: I'm sure we can get it out before the end, maybe at halftime. Here's a chance for Will Ashcroft, immediately wrapped up by Petrarca.
3: That was the great Mike Brady, I think.
0: It was, indeed. Beware the Brisbane Bears. Might be beware the Suns in this passage of play. Here's Anderson. Kicks up towards centre half forward. Yet to register a score after 12 minutes. The Suns. Gardner defensively for the Brisbane Lions. Tackled. Got the kick away. Now that went 8 metres if it went 15. And the mark is taken by Charlie Cameron. Still at right half back. Does a little 360 turn. Sends it to the wing, goes over the head of Dunkley. Ball bounces up, corralled against the boundary line. That time is Gallup, and we'll see a boundary throw in right in front of the interchange gates. Brisbane 3-1-19. Suns yet to score, opening quarter. For Robot Building Supplies, they've got it, and they deliver.
2: Well, they're getting enough supply at the moment, Gold Coast, in terms of contests from the clearance, but just not winning any contests ahead of the footy.
3: Boundary throw in, Moyle got his hand on it. He backs up well, and his underground handball doesn't hit anyone. It rolls out. Well, that might be insufficient intent. Has the umpire called it or not? I know it's a last possession. Hang on, we're going to go upstairs because we're seeing whether or not it was touched on the way through. So if it was touched, it won't be a lasso. If it was, we're going to have a... if it wasn't touched, it's going to be a free kick. So they'll have a little conference here and go to the arc. I think that was last possession. Did anyone touch that?
1: Yeah, I don't think so.
3: The free kick will go to Berry. That was the call. Berry plays on, takes a bounce, and then roosts it up inside the 50. A bit of a floater of a ball. Back there is Powell. Handball to Collins. Petrarca getting involved. Now Tuke Miller off half back. Anderson fumbled at a critical stage there. Picked up by Fletcher, and he was handcuffed. And the umpire will come in and ball it up. Top of the 50 for the Brisbane Lions.
1: That's really the first passage, where a few of their mids have been involved.
0: Oh, Lockie Neal. Silky just scooped it up, kicks toward goal. Logan Morris on the goal line, wrestling with MacAndrew. MacAndrew slipped over, handball to Noble. Noble gave it straight to Logan Morris. Twist, turns, kicks the goal. Logan's hot tonight. He's got two. And the Gold Coast Suns, they will not want to see that replay. Brisbane 4-1-25, Gold Coast yet to score. That, an early contender for the Star 21 goal of the day.
1: Yeah, and it was John Noble. He's shaking his head, but, and so he should. He could have, and this is where players get confused sometimes, but when you're in 10 metres and you're 10 metres away, or the goal square away from the goal line, you can rush it through. And when you're under the pump, players sometimes panic and think, oh, maybe I can't do that, maybe I'm too far out. But he was only 5 metres in.
2: And he had a tackler within a metre of him, so...
1: Just smash that through.
2: Yeah,
1: you don't need to do anything
2: through.
1: Else. Yep. Smash that through, reset, get an opportunity to have a kick in, I suppose.
3: Let's check a few of the Lomaro numbers too, if we can, in a sec. Rory, to see where all this dominance is coming from Brisbane. We're back in the middle. Witz is able to win it down. Tuke Miller in there battling away, although he was stopped. In there is Will Ashcroft for Brisbane trying to get it out. Eventually the umpire gets frustrated and will ball it up. It's four to the circles favouring the Gold Coast. There's a hole there in the ruck contest. Going to go to Jared Witz for free kick. So Gold Coast will get a look inside 50 here. I think Ruckman will blast it up inside the arc. Ben King comes out. Harris Andrew is able to spoil on him. Footy goes to ground. The umpire will have it. That's 30 metres out from the Gold Coast Suns' goal.
1: Some Lamaros for you, mate. Tuke Miller's only had the one touch. I think it's the midfield dominance at the moment for Brisbane. But Anderson, too. Who else is there? Powell, only the two as well, whilst Brisbane are dominating that area of the ground.
0: Gee, Anderson's third handball didn't do much to get him out of trouble, and in the end he was actually caught, and it's a free kick going the way of Darcy Fort defensively for the Brisbane Lions. Handballs it off. Fletcher sends it to the broadcast wing. Spalled from behind by Collins, looking to get the scoop up. Joyce for Brisbane. He's turned it straight over. Weller for the Suns. Handball, Noble. He has been prolific, John Noble. Sends it inside, forward 50. Leaping up, Harris Andrews. Couldn't take the mark. Petrarca, ball for ball. Nice little don't argue. Handball to Weller. Stepped around his opponent in Fletcher. Kicks on the instep. Jared Witts, off a step. Stings toward goal. Last line defence, nice mark. Taken by Darcy Wilmore.
3: And back there is the goalkeeper, taking the mark out to Bruce Rebel. Bruce takes the mark in the back pocket for the Lions.
2: And this is where the Suns haven't been able to shut the game down. They haven't been able to lock it inside 50.
3: Gardner back to Rebel, to the corridor. Missed the kick that time. He's looking for Gallup. On the intercept, though, is Adams for the Gold Coast. Gets it to Petrarca. He's been impressive. Bit of a twist and a turn, and a kick at goal here is out to the left-hand side. That came from the boot of Humphrey. And a minor score. So Gold Coast with the first score, their first score of the night. They're one behind. Brisbane a 4-1-25.
0: So the Lions defensively just chipping around inside defensive 50. Opportunity comes now for Levi Ashcroft to Neil. Short to Bruce Revel. And Lockie Neal runs around the back. He's corralled for a moment. Able to loop the handle back defensively to Revel. Drives the kick forward. Lions looking to build down the outer wing. Here's a chance for Gallup. In toward the pocket. Oh, Lohman took a fly. Was nowhere near the pill. And then Noble stays down and takes an defensive mark for the Suns.
1: Just wanted to see what the view was like, I think.
0: You got nice and high, Kyle Lohman. There's no doubt about that. Got a glimpse of the surf and then came back to ground. Weller, still defensively. Here's Bodie Yulens. Now we'll look to switch the play to the outer side of People First Stadium. Awful kick. Sums up the Sun start to this game. Gardner, Revel, little toe poker inside 50. Morris on the second attempt, looked to claim the mark. Couldn't, 45 metres out from goal for the Suns. They'll get out of danger territory, this time from Jeffrey.
3: They get it to the wing. Jeffrey will link up again and receive the handball as they run the outer side of the Gold Coast. The half forward goes the kick. Now King has got it. Ben King, but he's really wide here, out where the 50 metre arc meets the boundary line. A lot of his kicks at goal are taken within about 30 metres directly in front. So this is a really tough kick. Their leading goal kicker, second in the race for the Coleman at the moment. He's averaging 3 goals a game, but this is a really tough set shot. From long range and on a tight angle, Ben King, he is a sharpshooter. He moves in from 49 metres on its way, and that is spectacular from Ben King. First major of the night for the Gold Coast Suns is a Star 21 goal of the night. 20 years of keeping you connected. Ben King, great conversion. 117 Gold Coast, Brisbane 4-1-25.
2: I just want to highlight Yulens. He kicked the ball into the middle of the ground from back 50 and kicked it straight to a Lions player, but it was his second and third efforts. He won the ball back with a huge spoil, got on the ground, and then they were able to turn the ball over again, and that's their first score from turnover for the night, Rory.
1: It was desperation, wasn't it? You love those sort of players. What I didn't love then is exactly what I spoke about before. We saw Neil, we saw Ashcroft, and we saw a wave of runners in, I reckon, Jeffrey and Rioli was sprinting past them again and just allowed them to chain the ball out of forward 50. That's the exact passage I mean. I want to see those midfield, and probably those two guys in particular, defend a little harder to keep that ball in.
0: Ben King once again draws level with Jack Gunston in the Coleman medal race for 2026. Chance for a clearance for the Suns. This time it was Humphrey. Handball and Lombard again. That hit and hope kick inside forward 50, marked defensively by Harris Andrews. You just have to say he's getting the better of Ben King.
1: Well, that was a shocking
0: early
1: kick,
0: despite the early goal. The King is now Wilmot, puts Lohman under pressure. And Kai Lohman, prodigious forward, takes the mark on defensive 50. Looks to keep it on that outer side of the ground. Getting behind the ball now. For the Suns is Goulburn. Handball to Lombard. He links up with Yuland. Every possession under pressure. Run down. Great tackle. Gone, Oscar Adams. Lions take the advantage. Will Ashcroft. gives it off. Gardner sets it up inside forward 50, and coming through to take the mark is Josh Dunkley. And that one error from Oscar Adams costs the Suns an opportunity, and the Lions in turn get a set shot at goal.
2: I reckon the Lions are setting up really well defensively, because it looks like Gold Coast are over handballing at the moment, and when your hips are out and you're facing forward, usually they say take the contest ahead of you because you've got your runners catching up with you. And again, another costly turnover there.
0: Josh Dunkley, yet to kick a goal this season, has just four behind to his name. With that kick, he got close, but it hit the post.
4: Hello.
0: A minor score, Brisbane 4-2, 26, the Gold Coast 1-1-7, all on the Robot Building Supply scoreboard.
3: Jeffrey to bring the ball back into play for the Gold Coast Suns. 7.5 left to play in the opening quarter. Whiteglovemovie.com.au clock. Pulled the play on, so Jeffrey did a kick in a bit of a rush, and as a result, he almost turned it over. Here's the first gamer. This is Jai Murray, another academy product. Gold Coast 26th academy player. And that kick was a little dicey, but it was okay in the end for Powell, who was able to get it under his command. He switches the play and goes out to Mac Andrew. And, he has absolutely shanked that kick and turned it straight over to Wilmot. What a man you want in his hands. His kick was dropped by Rayner. He was able to recover, though, and then punch it back inside the 50. Mac Andrew back, front and centre, who's there. Here's the handball for the first gamer as well, Murray, and then Gold Coast able to clear it. Well, stays in play. Handball to Lombard. He was able to bounce off the tackle. Now Rioli. He's a runner. His handball's been snatched. Lockie Neal, the champ, takes it. And he goes short. And then Fort goes wider with the kick. And I might take the shot here as McKenna is able to take the mark. Inside the 50, the Irishman says, I'm going to go back and have a shot. Left half forward, 48 out.
1: That was one of those ones from Harris Andrews where your eyes light up. You're going, I can seek some blood here. I can fold someone in half. And he went too hard and missed a tackle. So Lockie Neal saved the day. But they're the type of turnovers they need. They need those high turnovers, Brisbane. And that's how they dominated for such a large part of the season last year, getting the high turnovers and getting shots off them.
3: So Connor McKenna lining up the goal here. He plays on the arcs out to the right to build momentum. That one is coming back a little, but not enough. And through for a point. Brisbane Lions to 4-3-27. Gokko Suns 1-1-7 on the Robot Building Supply scoreboard. 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
0: 7 scoring shots to 2 in this opening quarter in favour of the Lions. Revel, they might get another opportunity here. Brisbane Wilmot, forward of centre wing. Pirouettes puts it on the left. High inside 50. Rayner back fly to the ball. Couldn't mark. Mac Andrew at the 4. Handball. Rioli clears the defensive zone. Little 1-2. Comes to Weller, and now Rowell, who's been quiet early. Chance for the Suns through Goulburn. Grubb at the kick. Lions with numbers across defensive 50. Harris Andrews, handball to Neal. And now to Answorth. Turns on a dime. Kicks to the wing, fortuitous. And Zach Bailey able to take the mark. Centre wing out of side. The Lions build once more. Driving ball to centre half forward, but that was a poor kick from Zach Bailey. And Sam Collins able to take it at centre half back to the Suns. They're 1-1-7. Brisbane 4-3-27. It's all on the Robot Building Supply scoreboard.
3: Collins goes short on the way out. Try and build something as Powell takes it. We have under 5 left to play. Make that Weller, who's got the football out on the outer side. He goes short again up for Jeffrey.
2: I still think in this day and age, we're looking for these perfect kicks and a perfect offensive chain. Long down the line is a win at times if you're a good contest team like the Suns.
3: That's a long down the line.
2: There it is.
3: And a good mark to Moyle as well, who really made that football his own. Power by mark of the night contender, just for the contested nature of it. So Moyle will put it inside the 50, heads into the left forward pocket. And I've got to cover those. Joyce is able to get back and take the mark for the Brisbane Lions in the back pocket. Another Irishman out there. Clearing kick, past defensive 50. Moyle put his hands up and couldn't complete it. Rowell has been tackled and going nowhere as Dunkley's got him locked away. And we're going to have a ball up between wing and half forward favouring Gold Coast. 4-3-27, Brisbane 1-1-7, the Suns.
0: It's not an overly clean game, Rory, but the Lions just seem to be executing better at the moment.
1: I was about to touch on the execution of Gold Coast because they have not been able to hit a target. And that's why maybe the long down the line kick is a good option for them. Brisbane look far cleaner.
0: All just working along the ground. Bailey to Rayner. Handball back to Bailey. Forward of centre wing. wing. Chance for Fletcher. Back to Bailey. Still inside the centre square. Lays it off. Logan at full stretch.
1: Rory called
0: it a mark. The umpire didn't. The umpire's who matters. At ground level, Charlie Cameron tries to knock it on. The debutant, Jai Murray, went hard. Bailey goes once more. Has it. Shrugs the tackle of Murray. Picks the handball forward. Tunstall now against the boundary line. Squares it for the Lions. McKenna didn't know where the Sharon was going. Off the bounce. Weller gave it to Powell. Clears defensive 50. Lasso free kick going the Lions' way.
3: It's Ainsworth. Plays on straight away and gives a little short one into Lockie Neal. Now Will Ashcroft is going to have a crack at goal here from long range, and it'll drop short. Backhander able to get back comfortably to take the mark. Last line of defence for the Gold Coast Suns. The Suns defenders have been under enormous pressure in this opening quarter. Andrew now gets it onto the boot and kicks it down the line. Lions have numbers there. Harris Andrews couldn't take it. Tunstall finds the handball out. Wilmot off a step. Blast it back inside the 50 again for the Brisbane Lions. McAndrew got a fist into it. Rioli at the drop. He's handballed to Powell. And Powell will clear it. And he goes down the corridor. Sloppy kick though. Lockie Neal should be able to round this up. Humphrey may have gone a tad high.
2: Oh,
3: the
2: no.
3: Umpire called it. Not happy with the call either.
1: Not when you drop to your knees.
2: No
1: free kick. He has had the 14 touches though for Lamara's Lockie Neal, leading all stats at the moment.
2: Well, do you think about putting someone on Lockie Neal?
1: I reckon he's gone to half back to try and get away from someone. So just keep a watch on that too. Maybe to generate a bit of ball use as well.
0: 27 plays, 7 Robot Building Supplies scoreboard. They've got it. They deliver. Here's Darragh Joyce as he knocked it to the boundary line. Now he kicked it toward the boundary line, then dived on top of it, and the umpire says insufficient intent, and I reckon that's the right call.
1: Absolutely the right call. You can't do that. I think they brought that rule in, didn't they? Once you have the last touch, and if you go to dive...
0: You can't spoil your own ball.
1: Yeah. Pretend you're trying to keep it in.
0: I think it's probably smart.
1: No one's buying it.
0: Suns down the wing. Strong mark, Ned Moyle. 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Every bit of his 200 centimetres paying off then. Now to full forward. Over the back. Walter. Couldn't hold on to it. Jed Walter goes once more. His handball. Knocked down. Charlie Cameron, last line of defence. Don't see him there too often. Just slams it onto the boot. Looking to clear it. McAndrew. Strong grab. Put his body on the line out in front of Dunkley. Took it on the chest. And now McAndrew.
1: He can send him.
0: Well, he'd have to kick this every bit of 53-54.
1: He's got that in him, Shane. Absolutely. He can absolutely roost him, McAndrew. And I love that from Charlie Cameron. A high half forward. Going back to support your defenders. I reckon they've clearly had the message during the week. We've got to be stingier. We can't give up such big scores. We need everyone buying into defence if we want to win this game.
0: McAndrew. Directly in front, just 12 goals from his 77-game career. Not surprising, given he's a defender and all. Comes in. Roost the kick.
2: Oh,
0: it is on its way. That is a Big Mac from McAndrew. Great goal. And some of the sauce as well. That was outstanding from McAndrew. That, a Star 21 goal of the day. 2-1, 13 the Gold Coast. Brisbane 4-3, 27. Robot Building Supply scoreboard. The Suns needed it, and he got it.
2: Nice, Shane. I love that call from you. No, that's beautiful setup there from the Gold Coast Suns. It's probably an area they've been really struggling with this quarter, is keeping it inside 50. And the defender's job is really just around that arc and make sure it can't be repelled quickly down the ground. The Suns did that very, very well there. Probably an area they need to work on in this second term coming up is their ability to exit D50. That's probably where it's been costly in this quarter.
3: It was a large Big Mac meal, wasn't it? With fries and a Coke.
2: That do you enjoy them, Matt?
3: Oh, that was a monster. They're our major sponsor, Libby. Of course I do. Mac's world menu bite has arrived.
0: Pan. Should get one on the way home in honour of McAndrew.
3: I will. Yep. I'll get a Big Mac meal on the way home.
2: Any excuse.
3: Might even check out that world heist menu as well, as the Lions able to get the centre clearance inside the 50. He's McAndrew now back in defence. He couldn't take that ground ball. Collins goes in and wins it. Missed the target with a handball. Adams is able to make it good though. Handball off to Tuke Miller and Addo Anderson. Anderson looking for someone to give it off to by hand, and he finds Rioli. Clicked into gear a bit here, the Gold Coast, late in the opening quarter as the Suns go down the line, and nice mark to Humphrey. Outstanding grab.
1: Just the one juke.
3: Just the one-hander, if you don't mind. They're on the build here. Gold Coast inside the 50 goes Humphrey. A clean mark that time to Walter. Able to soccer it off the ground. Oh, comes out the Duke Miller. Going to have a crack here. It bounces. The wrong side, and actually bounced into the post in the end.
4: Hello.
3: And that is quarter time at People First Stadium. Gold Coast finishing strong. And it's the Lions who've had the better of the quarter. 4-3-27, the Brisbane Lions. The Gold Coast Suns 2-2-14. Two goals to Logan Morris. Goals to Charlie Cameron and Jared Berry. And Mac Andrews with that monster goal for the Gold Coast Suns. Ben King is the other goal kicker. As we take you around the grounds earlier today, it was a thumping in Bunbury. The Fremantle Dockers defeating North Melbourne 24-11-155. North Melbourne 4-7-31. The final game of the day is in the west between West Coast and Port Adelaide. But quarter time at People First Stadium. The Brisbane Lions 4-3-27. The Suns are 2-2-14. For Maccas, 3AW is Saturday. Twilight football.
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0: Oh, Lockie Neal. Silky just scooped it up. Kicks toward goal. Logan Morris on the goal line, wrestling with Mac Andrew. Mac Andrew slipped over. Handball to Noble. Noble gave it straight to Logan Morris. Twist, turns, kicks the goal. Logan's hot tonight.
3: They run the outer side, the Gold Coast. Forward goes the kick. And King has got it. Ben King. But he's really wide here, out where the 50-metre arc meets the boundary line. He moves in from 49 metres on its way, and that is spectacular from Ben King.
0: Charlie Cameron, last line of defence, just slams it onto the boot, looking to clear. Mac Andrew, strong grab. They'd have to kick this every bit of 53-54.
1: He's got that in him, Shane. Absolutely. He can absolutely roost him, Mac Andrew.
0: Comes in. Roost the kick. Oh. It is on its way. That is a Big Mac from Mac Andrew. Great goal. Add some of the sauce as well. That was outstanding from Mac Andrew. That, a Star 21 goal of the day.
3: Big kick it was. They finished the quarter well, the Gold Coast Suns, but it still belonged to Brisbane. 4-3-27 at quarter time. The Gold Coast Suns are 2-2-14 as we welcome you back. People First Stadium is the venue for the Q clash between the Brisbane Lions and the Gold Coast Suns. Let's get some thoughts for Catalano. 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It's on now, 4th to the 28th of June. Libby Burchin, Rory Sloan.
2: Well, Rory, they just didn't use the ball very well, the Suns, on transition. I thought some of their kicking was woeful in the conditions that the Lions are clearly able to use some clean skills by foot. But at the moment, if they clean that up, they're probably getting enough of the footy to be in this game.
1: They're certainly getting enough looks. They just need to lower their eyes and stay a bit more composed, as you said, when they've got the ball, and especially when they're going inside forward 50. Dunkley gone to Rowell at the moment, round stoppages. And Rowell's only had the two touches, no clearances.
2: And Miller three touches as well.
1: And Anderson three touches. But if I'm Matty Rowell, like, he's weapon his clearances, right? I'd be saying to Rowell, mate, you go to Lockie Neal, who's had 15 and 5 clearances. 15 and 5. So go play on Lockie Neal at the stoppage. I still want you to play footy after, but I want you to start on him, see if you can take him to the cleaners around stoppages, because he's getting way too damaging for us. And Rowell one-on-one, there's no better player in the comp, so I'd be giving him a rocket at the moment to get him up.
0: They've been a dominant first quarter team this year, the Gold Coast Suns. Not tonight. It's the Lions who lead by 13 points at the first change. Second quarter underway on 3AW Saturday Footy, all with thanks to Maccas. The Lions kicking toward the main scoreboard end, left of our broadcast position in this second quarter. Ball yet to be cleared. Now it is, as the Suns skipper Noah Anderson slams it onto the boot. Kicks toward half forward, still inside the centre square. Here is Miller, handball out wide, Jeffrey, off a step, to the pocket, Ben King by himself. Just the second time tonight he's got a bit of space on Harris Andrews, and the second time tonight he'll have a set shot at goal.
2: Inside 50 kicks are underrated as well, being able to kick to the advantage of the forward or put them in the space that you can see, and that's a brilliant kick there. There's been a few missed kicks to Ben King tonight, so thank God they finally hit him.
0: He's had an accurate year, 35 goals, 8. If you include this evening's goal in the opening quarter. Acute angle here. Drop punt on its way. He don't miss. He just don't miss. Ben King, terrific goal. Suns with the first of the quarter. And they move ahead on the Robot Building Supply scoreboard to 3-2-20. Brisbane, 4-3-27. 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
1: Joel Jeffrey's kick was outstanding. Off one step, just to the advantage of the forward. And King, I think between King and Darcy Fogarty, the two most purest kicks of the footy in the competition. I mean, that, like, Jason Dunst will be happy, wouldn't he? No snaps needed, just on the boundary, drop punt. This is how you do it properly, fellas.
3: He's just Mr. Reliable, isn't he? There's no glamour about him. I mean, he just gets it. Leads beautifully and converts every time, Ben King.
2: Yeah, makes the most of his opportunities, and that's so important as a key full forward.
3: Leveraging three goals a game already to two early in the second. Back in the middle. Now, I reckon Petrarca may have given away a free kick there. He might get one, in fact.
1: I think he got pushed.
3: He was pushed into the contest, the umpire has deemed there. Petrarca plays on, steps around the man on the mark, and then goes long inside the 50. No mark to Walter Lombard, doing the roving. He'll go top of the goal square with a kick. No clean mark. Fletcher might want to rush it through. He does. Not too sure why Lombard didn't just go for goal there.
1: Absolutely, mate. Just go for goal. Just snap that one. You're 20 metres out. Finish it.
3: Got to be unselfish. Brisbane 4-3-27, Gold Coast 3-3-21.
0: 3AW Saturday, 12:40, all thanks to Maccas. The world menu heist has arrived at Maccas' Ashcroft. Handball's back to Fletcher as he runs around the back, sends it to the wing. On hands and knees, Sam Collins. Over the top of him is Josh Dunkley. And the umpire says, I'll toss it up. Just forward of centre wing for the Gold Coast Suns on that broad beach side of People First Stadium. glorious evening on the Gold Coast. Bailey against the boundary line, slipped out of his grasp. It's like a couple of players going for a rugby league try, and they see it out of bounds this time for a boundary throw-in. 4-3 plays 3-3 on the Robot Building Supply scoreboard. Good crowd in. Thrown in now. Moyle out the back of Fort. Might have come over the back. Umpire's found a free kick. It's going to go to Matt Rao. So still a good 60 from home here. The reigning Brownlow medalist. Rao on the right. Goes in toward the pocket, put the man out in front. Nice mark taken by Shadow Brain into his first game of the year for the Lions.
3: Goes across his defensive goal and Joyce takes the mark. Keeps it short.
2: This is where the Suns have got to tidy up as well. Like, you can't let all these uncontested marks from Brisbane. We saw that do them earlier in the year and they got up and down the ground.
3: Bailey at the Tunstall. So they've got it out to the wing here, the Brisbane Lions. Then the kick was poor. The half forward as Moyle is able to get there and take the grab. Comes back into the corridor for Tuke Miller. Thought about going sideways to Noble. Won't do that. Called the play on that. He will go to Noble now. Pull the trigger with that kick. They've got it at the true centre half back. And out wide to Powell. On the broadcast side of People First Stadium. That kick was chopped off nicely that time by McKenna, who was able to disrupt it and knock it to the boundary line. We're going to have a throw in on the wing. With Brisbane 4-3-27 and the Gold Coast Suns 3-3-21.
1: Both teams playing a little kick mark game at the moment, just trying to own possession, tire each other out before they start landing blows through the corridor.
0: Ball tossed in near enough centre wing. Gardner grabbed it out of the ruck, then put it to his boot and dribbled it straight to the boundary line, which is a lasso free kick going the way of the Gold Coast Suns. As Rao was told to play on. He didn't know why. I didn't know why. And on the counterpunch, Brisbane get the turnover. Dunkley, smart kick outside of the right boot. Managed to find his teammate in Morris, who lays it off. Left forward pocket, Ty Gallup comes charging through. Takes the mark, 45 degree angle, 40 out.
1: And that's why you man the mark properly. Dunkley pressed right up onto Rao. Rao panicked a little bit, tried to kick, and he's alert. He didn't just give up on it. And we see so many players now give up on the man of the mark or fold back. He pressed right up, smother, great transition, great defence.
0: And I think Rao inadvertently came off the mark, was told to play on, and then he was almost betwixt and between with what to do, and the turnover came. The shot at goal through Gallup is offline.
2: It was a strange one because I don't think the umpire actually set the man on the mark, which is usually a foot on the line.
1: Because it's lasso, yeah, he was foot on the line.
2: Foot on line, but
1: then he stood over the line and came back in.
3: Euler into Noble, 28 plays, 21 in favour of the Brisbane Lions, and now to Anderson at right half back. So Noah Anderson, I reckon he thought about going back inside of the corridor, and he took on the man on the mark, which was Dunkley, and was able to get around him, and I think that might be a downfield because he was put down, Anderson, after he got the kick away. So Moyle will take the free kick downfield here on centre wing.
2: Moyle's getting a bit of the ball,
3: isn't he,
2: in this first half of footy.
3: Good Moyle, we'll check his numbers in a moment.
1: Six
3: for
1: touches.
3: Lamaro's, thank you very much. The half forward, Draper almost pulled down the mark. Here's Rao to Petrarca. Been caught and somebody get the handball away. Tuke Miller, he was under the pump as well. He got his handball out. Noble gathers. A twist and a turn. And then a centering kick to MacAndrew. Don't know where he can launch one from there. He's inside the centre square here.
2: That'd be a big Mac.
3: That would be a triple Big Mac.
1: A big pounder.
3: And he gives it a good ride though. That's a big long kick to the top of the square. Wilmot flying for it was able to take the mark for the Brisbane Lions deep in defence.
1: I'd love to see Big Ben King fight a little harder against Harris Andrews just to try and get that down, ball to ground.
0: Dangerous kick from Wilmot. Barely went the required distance to Harris Andrews. Handball back to Wilmot. Corralled that time by Bailey Humphrey, but they're out here, the Lions, through Fletcher. Looks for a man. Kicks up toward right half forward. Over the back opportunity for Logan Morris. Punched away from him by the Big Mac in MacAndrew. And a throw in 45 metres around from goal for the Lions.
1: He has a reach on the Big Mac. He's got the longest arm.
2: But what I love about what he does is he does start in front and plays proactively. And on a player like Morris who likes to hit up, that's the perfect position because he already stopped that run.
0: He couldn't have spoiled that any better either. Ball thrown in.
1: Spud would have loved it.
0: One down. Chance for Zach Bailey against the boundary line. Didn't have the shot. Oh, smart. Squared it to Levi Ashcroft directly in front. 35 metres out. Levi gives the thumbs up. Unselfish from Zach Bailey. And an opportunity for 6 points here for the younger of the Ashcrofts.
1: Love that. Yeah, team footy. Ultimate team footy. Don't blaze away. He didn't even look at the goal, Zach Bailey. He just went straight to the corridor. Who's there? Who's available? Because a lot of time it's your wingman. Your wingman can drift down and the opposition wingman try and support onto the goal line. So the wing's always free there.
0: Better than you think. He's still just 19 years of age. The youngest player out there for the Lions tonight. Levi Ashcroft comes in. Gee, starts at left and that is exactly where it stays. So a couple of misses to start this turn for the Brisbane Lions. They're 4-5-29. Gold Coast 3-3-21. 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
3: Instant kick into Noble, who switches the play back out to MacAndrew. Andrew now on the way out. Goes the short one. And they get it to Jeffrey, who takes it at left half back. 29 plays 21. Well, it's still early going in the second quarter. Jeffrey plays on.
1: Love that.
3: What a round. Tunstall took the game on, didn't he? And then kicks it to half forward for the Gold Coast Suns. Now, Brisbane player has gone down here. Harris Andrews, he will take the free against Ben King. Get his hands out and say, what did I do?
1: Ben King Tree trying to do the team thing and trying to block. He must just grab a bit of jumper.
3: And Harris Andrews with the free kick. Long kick back to the outer side. Gallup almost took the mark. Rayner was good at ground level, got the handball to Bailey. Bailey found a bit of space. Got it under the boot, but it was under pressure inside the 50. There he got high contact. That should be a free. McKenna, I don't think there's an advantage there. I think it's going to come back. So it'll come back, and Berry's going to take the free kick and the shot at goal here because he copped high contact. McKenna played on, but it will be a Berry free kick and a shot at goal from 48 metres, 45 degree angle.
1: It's one of those ones, Connor McKenna. Like, yeah, you kind of know it's your free kick, but if you can put it on the boot quick enough, you almost get a free shot at goal. If it goes through, you just go, hey, yeah.
0: Should that be the rule, though, Rory?
1: Yeah,
0: that if absolutely. if a player takes the advantage, you take the risk?
1: Exploit it. No, there's a certain amount of time. There's a little grace period, I reckon, in between it, but I'm happy if it's as the whistle or just after.
0: Two bites of the cherry.
1: Yeah.
3: Jared Berry kicked the goal in the opening quarter. And on the mark, he's standing at 48 as he moves in. Lets it go from 49 metres, starts left. And lands there through for a minor as the Lions go to 4-6-30. Gold Coast, 3-3-21.
2: Well, I feel like we saw that against, it was against North Melbourne versus Gold Coast a couple of weeks ago when Nick Larkey took the advantage.
0: Yeah, exactly.
2: Could have taken the advantage.
0: I just wonder if it should be, the onus should be on the player. It's one to discuss at another time as the ball's punched out of bounds and we will see a boundary throw in right on centre wing. 4-6-30 Brisbane, 3-3-21 the Suns. So we've gone 11 minutes in the second quarter for the white glove mover. Just the one goal from it. Fairly agitated Damien Hardwick on the Harvey Norman replay. Chris Fagan giving away nothing, as per usual. And it's knocked back and we'll start all over again.
1: Yeah, there's nothing really standing out for Gold Coast. It's probably an execution thing at the moment. And their intensity's there. They had shut down Lachie Neal. He hasn't touched the ball this quarter so far. So they're doing a few things right at the moment.
0: Suns coming off the bye. Lions coming off that 25-point loss to Fremantle last week. His Rayner hasn't been a good 3 weeks for the Lions as Bailey just hoofs it onto the boot. Bounced up for Charlie Cameron. Trying to get in there. Adams for the Suns. Knocked it clear. Only as far as Lachie Neal. Hamble. Lohman. Now an opportunity for Tunstall off a step. James Tunstall. Almost like Jason Tunstall. Kicks the goal. And the Brisbane Lions get their first in the second quarter. 5-6-36, the Gold Coast Suns, 3-3-21, just the third goal of his career, James Tunstall for the Brisbane Lions.
2: Well, the Lions just held their shape inside 50 there. They didn't all bees to a honeypot there in their forward 50. They spread the ground and used their hands to get to the outside eventually, which was good calmness around the contest. They had good layering, and that's good ball use.
1: And it's Charlie Cameron too. This is why I don't mind the ball if it comes in on the ground or on the deck, and it's so important to get it there too, because Charlie Cameron's pressure was elite, and some of their smalls gave them the opportunity to reset and get involved. And Charlie was enormous in laying a couple of tackles and just feeding the ball to the outside there, Liv.
3: Now to a 15-point lead now, the Brisbane Lions, as we return back to the middle. Draper got the better of that, and then followed up well, hacked it off the ground, got it inside 50. Lohman fired the handball, missed Lockie Neal, who went in and tried to win it, and somehow, on his knees, got the handball out. It comes to Draper. Draper puts through another goal. Great recovery from Lockie Neal at ground level. Somehow, on his hands and knees, was able to get that handball out to tee that up for Draper. And the Brisbane Lions with a nice little buffer now. They go to 6-6-42, Gold Coast 3-3-21.
2: Well, it's funny because the coach always at training says, you know, you've got to play to the whistle. And that's exactly what that shows. Everyone stopped when Lockie Neal was on the ground thinking that it would be a stoppage. But he's smart enough to wriggle out of the tackle, get out of it, and a forward handball. Brilliant. Everyone switched off. And there was the space right in front of goal.
1: Yeah, Sam, and this is why they wanted Sam Draper too in the trade period. They knew he was going to help them with their ruck stocks, but it's his ability to push forward and hit the scoreboard as well. So he's much better on the run and kicking snaps than drop punts. Draper in front of goal, so that check side was perfect for him.
0: Rory Sloan and Libby Birch, our expert comments for Catalano this evening, is looking to clear it out of the middle. Is Will Graham slipped over? Still got the kick away. It's going to be cut off, though, this time by Brain. His handball errant came to Miller. Off a step, sends it to the right forward pocket. And Jed Walter at pace. Out in front of Gardner, takes a strong chest mark. Can go back and get a quick reply for the Gold Coast Suns.
2: Again, a great kick. They need more of this, the Suns, going inside 50. To the fat side of the ground, that's where you're not defending. You're defending quite skinny if you're the Lions in that situation, and so hard to defend. So it's a brilliant start from the Suns there.
0: Talk about the accuracy of Ben King. This man, not bad either. 12-5 for the year. Gets close to the man on the mark, but splits the middle. Jed Walter with his 13th goal of the season. You just wonder whether or not long-term they can maintain both Walter and King up forward. That's going to be the conundrum that comes the Gold Coast Suns' way later in the year. For now, though, the Suns get their fourth goal of the night, 4-3-27. The Brisbane Lions, 6-6-42. Robot Building Supplies.
1: You just want one of them, don't you?
0: Well, just do, one do you least? Just want one of them, or ideally do you want two? Because we know what two big forwards have been able to do in the past.
1: Yeah, I think ideally two. They're both ripping players, too. I think King's a deeper man. Walter will eventually become that sort of link man, up play up a bit higher. I think he's got a bigger tank than what King does, and his work rate, he works a little harder, mate.
3: Damien Harwick said during the week, they're going nowhere, no one's going anywhere.
1: And why not? Like, put your stake in the ground, plant your feet and go, no way, don't take these boys off me, they're far too important.
0: He played the weather card, probably wasn't a bad move either, mate.
3: He did. Draper, silver service, ruck work down to Lockie Neal, who kicks the half forward. It's a wide ball, out comes Cameron. He couldn't take it cleanly. Passing Ford does get it onto the boot. Particularly handsome. And Mark has been taken here by Tuke Miller of Gold Coast. Switches the play to Noble. With a good kick, Noble took the mark. Half back. Took his numbers as well at the moment, Noble, as he kicks it back to the wing. It's a high ball. Walter! Up, he's been paid the mark. That's a very nice mark. Power Bay mark of the night contender. Therefore, Walter, Power Bay heat pumps available online at Bunnings Warehouse. And he's got it on the wing here for Gold Coast Suns as they're on the build.
0: So Walter, from defensive side of centre wing, keeps it on this broadcast side of the ground. That's a nice intercept mark taken by Harris Andrews. Keeps it on defensive 50, and now Rayner. Little chip into the centre of the ground. Poor kick, good intercept. Oscar Adams at full stretch takes the mark. This is 17th game. He turns it over. Underneath that was Brain. He really needed to mark that. Went the spoil. Punched it out of bounds. And it will be a boundary throw-in. But there was the opportunity for the mark for the defender in his first game of the year.
1: I love that from Oscar Adams, though. Like, and that's what they've got to be on high alert. Cover the corridor. Look to... They know Brisbane are going to want to take those kicks on. They will give you a chance to intercept the mark.
0: 42 plays, 27 midway through the second quarter for the white glove mover. 3AW Saturday footy for Mackers is... Darcy Fort. It's tackled. That ball not going anywhere. And by Matt Stevick, restarts play. Throws it up. Witts. Won it down. Lockie Neal tries to get away. Was given a fair bit of time to get away from Graham. Got the handball to Will Ashcroft. He goes back with the handball. Will Graham intercepts. And another ball up. Near enough centre wing on the outer side.
3: So ball up it is. Comes down to Neal. His kick was blanketed. grabbed by Petrarca, rushes a kick to half forward, taken by Berry on the bounce, who just stumps it onto the boot and kicks the half forward for Brisbane. Bailey couldn't take it. Newland back to clean up, handball to Adams. Adams clears it now for the Gold Coast Suns. He comes out to the wing. There's no clean mark. Nice work by Wilmot to win the day at ground level. He got the handball forward to Bailey with a twist and a turn. The kick inside 50. Loman with a one hand. Couldn't reel it in. Adams gets back to clean up. Loman applying pressure. Adams handball to Anderson to Collins. And sort that pretty well. And then Noble takes it. Still deep in the back pocket here for Gold Coast, with the margin sitting at 15 in favour of Brisbane.
2: And this is what the Lions have done really well. Pressed Gold Coast so they can't exit their back 50 very easily.
4: John Noble, one of the best for the Suns this evening.
1: 14 touches so far.
4: Chance now for Noah Anderson. Drives it through the centre of the ground. Ball skids along the turf. Waiting out the back though, Harris Andrews, as he so often does. Loops a handball across. Brain. Low trajectory kick. Drives it inside 50. And Sammy Graber out in front to take the mark. 45 degree angle, 48 metres out, and the former Bomber to go back looking for his second.
2: King's got to be better as well. There's been two contests in the last 5 minutes where Harris Andrews got the better of him, read the ball better. That was a ground ball from Harris Andrews that has led now to this inside 50 with Draper, but the last contest was an aerial one. King's got to just bring the ball to ground.
4: Averaging less than a goal a game this season, his first since joining the Brisbane Lions. Comes in, arcs out, kick on its way, it starts right, and that's exactly where it stays, with very little breeze tonight here at People First Stadium. The Lions move to 6-7-43. The Suns are 4-3-27 on the Robot Building Supply scoreboard.
3: This is kicking around the corner, Draper. It's difficult on the set shot. Here is Noble to Yulin on the way out here for Gold Coast. Kicks it up to half forward. That's a nice mark. Taken by Ben Long. He turns and goes and kicks it high and long inside 50 for Gold Coast. Wilmot in front. Posse. Moyle trying to bring it down. Graham. Handball. Matt Rao finds a path and kicks a goal for Gold Coast. So the Suns break through for a major. They cut the margin to 10. 5-3-33. Brisbane Lions 6-7-43. On the Robot Building Supply scoreboard, Rory Stein, Libby Birch on 3W footy.
1: It's a nice finish from the Brownlow medalist, who struggled to get involved in this first half so far, but when you can't get involved and someone like Josh Dunkley's doing a great job on you, you just got to get to contests. Get to as many contests as you possibly can. Put yourself in front of it. Put yourself in the contest, Matty Rao, because that's where you're good. That's where you play your best footy, and that's all he did there. He got to the front centre, got the handball receive, and Brownlow medalist normally finishes from 20 metres out, so that'll get him involved a little bit more. And hopefully that gives them a little bit of spark to that midfield too.
4: So again, the Lions trying to get a bit of a jump. The Suns peg it back. 10 points the margin. 6.5 remaining for the white glove mover in this second quarter. Ball thrown up. Now the cross of the centre line. Jared Witch went across that centre line too early. It gives a free kick to Sam Draper in the middle of the ground. Goes long inside forward 50 and just staying down, Logan Morris. Mac Andrew was out in front of him, completely missed the pill as he tried to spoil it, and Logan Morris stays down. We'll line up for his third.
2: Yeah, that's where those free kicks can become costly, because the ground hasn't reset yet. Your midfielders haven't gone to block up inside 50, and it was a two on two, and really we should have had a spoil in this contest from Andrew.
4: Harvey Norman replay, Lid.
2: Definitely needed to have a spoil there. Adams and Andrew, ball watching.
4: It's almost too easy for Logan Morris. At his feet planted as he took the mark. Gee, it had to come back a long, long way. It had a lot of turn about it, but he kicked the goal. He's got three tonight. Logan Morris, nice return to form after the one goal four last week in that loss to Fremantle. And with that, again, Brisbane a little bit more breathing room. 7-7-49, Gold Coast 5-3-33, Robot Building Supplies scoreboard. But it is starting to become a bit of an arm wrestle, Rory.
1: Well, I think Lions intensity has ramped up. They've been plus 10 tackles so far this quarter, and the contested possessions are roughly the same. So they're just a bit hungry at the moment. Gold Coast aren't far off. They've got to weather this storm. Brisbane are having a little patch here where they're winning all these contests. So did someone say six goals before the game, Shane, at all for Logan Morris? Matty?
3: I think you said 5+. So I was 6 for King. Out there.
1: You were 6 for King. You said 5+. He's looking dangerous. That's what you want. You want him up and going to create those contests.
3: And 3 so far now, Logan Morris. Here's Petrarca in the middle. Through that, free kick is going to go to Lockie Meal after a throw from Petrarca. So Lockie Meal, the champ, puts it up inside the 50. The move that time. There's no clean mark, though, being paid. That was Logan Morris again. Here's a chance for Will Ashcroft. Underground handball to Logan Morris, who's going to snap from the pocket. There's number 4. He's on fire, Logan Morris. Kicking him from the set shot, and that was around the corner in general play. And the Brisbane Lions with Damien Hardwick very frustrated in the box as we look at our Harvey Norman screen.

0: Every now and then.
1: Ball thrown up. Moyle the clearance. The Suns an opportunity through Humphrey. Throws it onto the boot. To right half court. Bounced up for King. Gave the handball off. Chance for Murray, the debutant. Into the pocket. Walter underneath it. Knocked away from behind that time by Joyce and a boundary throw-in.
2: The other thing I think the Lions are doing well, particularly inside 50, is their ability to keep the ball alive. So it doesn't always look pretty. They're getting a forward handball or just a knock-on that's enabling it to be very aggressive inside 50 and also very hard to defend for the Suns.
1: Lions with a game-high 22-point lead late stages of the opening half. Here at People First Stadium on the Gold Coast. Moyle down the throat of Petrarca, off a step, and that is why he's an absolute champion of the game. Christian Petrarca. That is why he is worth every draft pick, every traded player to get him up here. Outstanding goal, Star 21 goal of the day.
0: Forget Petrarca. Ned Moyle was responsible for that goal. Anyone can kick a snap on the left foot on the run. But to tap it straight down his throat while he's got a man on him, that is an unbelievable bit of ruck craft from
1: Moyle.
0: Ned
1: deserves
0: Moyle.
1: His plaudits too.
0: You didn't even mention him.
1: He can have plaudits.
0: Christian went straight to him afterwards. Watch him. He goes, mate, that is all you. Look at that. I love that. I love big
1: hug. Big hug.
0: Yeah, big hug. You've got to get around your ruck. With the ball
1: roaring.
0: Like that.
1: I'm happy for more plaudits to go to Ned Moyle. Happy for you to pull me up.
0: Nah, track's all right as well. That's a good finish.
3: He's the main ruckman now, isn't he, Moyle? He's
2: yeah,
3: taken over from Witts.
2: In that first quarter or first half, he's been a big territory player for them, those big kicks down the line.
3: Back in, he wins that one too, Moyle. Dudley, though, was able to shark it at ground level. Handball, Will Ashcroft kicks the half forward. McKenna, arms chop free kick. We'll take a 75 out and then give the handball off to Lockie Neal, who was flying past inside the 50. Logan Morris, did he have his arms dropped? Umpire says no. Adams under the bump. His handball a bit dodgy there for Toot Miller, who becomes tackler straight away. The umpire will come in and ball it out.
0: Morris a bit stiff, I think, not to get an arm chop or too high free kick.
3: So ball up and it's 35 out from Brisbane's goal. Moyle again was able to win that one down. Bailey can't take it. Lohman was just snuffed out of that one. In goes Anderson. Will Ashcroft put the ball, hit the post.
4: Hello.
3: Thank you, Wilbur. 8-8-56.
1: Brother.
3: And Gold Coast is 6-3-39. And we've got under 4 minutes left to play. Second quarter, 3AW footy.
1: 17-point ball game is Euland. The only Euland out there tonight in Bodie. Brings it in. Now there's a whistle. A free kick going Brisbane's way. We'll have to wait for the Harvey Norman replay here. But it was as the kick was coming back in and Answorth the recipient. So another opportunity for the Lions as Answorth drives it to the left forward pocket. At full stretch out in front, the man of the moment, Logan Morris.
0: Vice-like hands. Unbelievable hands. Full extension. I love that. Don't take it on your chest. If he takes it on his chest, Big Mac Andrew will get a fist in, Liv.
2: Well, it's plus 10 inside 50s going the Lions' way now. So it's been an assault for the Gold Coast Suns to try and defend this. And, of course, sometimes you're not going to be able to chop or give a chop out to your defenders. But they desperately need the Suns' midfield to lift because there's far too many entries at the moment.
1: Talk about confidence players. This one, this man is just that. 1-4. Last week, he has four straight this evening. He's on the runway now. He shanked it out to the right and it came back. A little bit of magic from Logan Morris. Kicks the goal and Logan Morris on fire at the Gabba. 9-8-62, the Gold Coast 6-3-39. And that, is that five goals to Logan?
0: That's a bold prediction already.
2: What do you get if you win, if you win your bold predictions?
0: It's more of an honorary thing, isn't
2: it? Special?
0: A nice handshake. Big high five.
2: Here, Matt.
3: Yeah,
2: shaking hands right now.
3: Yeah.
0: He's on fire. You might have to look at swapping Sam Collins over to him. I reckon Ty Gallup's gone to Sam Collins, but in all seriousness, you might need to look to swap Mac off him at the moment because Mac's just not quite getting the job done.
1: I had to make sure I counted correctly. Yep, that's five. That's his best haul so far this year. Twice a kick, four in a game. Five's his best so far this year. Six is his career best.
3: I'll have to find myself at the Bordley at the back at half time.
2: Yeah,
3: a surprise,
2: I
3: reckon.
2: So.
3: Here's Dunkley soccering off the ground at half forward again. Bailey.
0: What would you like?
3: He's handball missed the target. Picked up by Noble. Handball to Rioli. He gets the wheels rolling with a couple of bounces. Rioli wants someone to come at him. He chips it over the top. And nice mark to Ben King.

0: They're reliable. Takes the mark 48 out. When Ben King takes the mark inside 50, it's a big chance he's going to go back and put it through.
1: It's an important goal here because momentum's definitely not been on the Suns' side this quarter. And you feel like the Lions could even kick away if this quarter was extended by another 5 minutes. So important for King, the sharpshooter, to get this one.
0: So Ben King, such a beautiful kick of the football, the set shot. Comes in from 49 metres. And that one is out to the right.
1: Missed the easy one.
0: Miss. And missed by Ben King. 6-4-40 Gold Coast Brisbane. 9-8-62 deep into the second quarter.
2: 22-point ball game on the Robot Building Supply scoreboard. 3AW Saturday Night Footy. With thanks to Macca's, their world menu heist has arrived to your local Macca's as Fletcher on the wing. Picks it up right up against the boundary line. Hooked it around his body, but out in front to take the mark. Sam Collins once more. Amazing story, Sam Collins, after not being wanted at Fremantle by Ross Lyon, going to Werribee, playing in the VFL, and what a career resurgence he's had at the Gold Coast Suns.
3: Absolute animal to play on too. I remember speaking to Tex, and Tex could not stand playing on him.
2: Anderson, defensively to Adams.
1: That's a great compliment as a defender, when you get called an animal.
2: And Noble. Most people go, I don't want to be an animal, but as a defender, the four-time premiership star from North Melbourne would know. Here's Dan Rioli. Down the broadcast wing to right half forward. Big pack of players coming from the side. Ben Long picks it up. Gave the handball. Here's a chance for Petrarca. He turned it over to Lockie Neal. Takes on a couple. Has a bounce. Handball defensively as Answorth goes up the broadcast wing.
0: Yulamo will take the intercept. Gold Coast with it back. That's going to be close to 50 there.
3: He's blocked.
0: Just threw him to ground.
3: I reckon he's blocked.
0: So Yulam goes out wide. Taken here by Jeffrey. They love a goal before half time, the Gold Coast Suns. He comes back inside. Toot Miller. 70 out from goal with 27 seconds left. He goes the short one. And the man presenting up is Matt Rao. He's still just outside the 50. We'll find a player. He heads to the forward pocket. Ben King on the move. Good leading pattern by Ben King. He was working hard there to get on the lead, and he's taking the mark. Tight angle coming in from the right forward pocket to shoot a goal after the halftime siren.
3: Gee, they need this. And a couple of great passages there from Took Miller to Rao. Just got in the hands of their good ball users, and no wonder they found Ben King.
0: So Ben King, 2-1, kicking after the halftime siren in the right forward pocket. Tight angle comes in, drop punt, and he kicks it. 3 goals for Ben King and a positive way to finish the half for the Gold Coast Suns. As we check the scoreboard at halftime, it's Brisbane 9-8-62. It is Gold Coast 7-4-46. Logan Morris has been the star for the Lions in front of the big sticks. 5 goals in the first half for Morris. Goals to Draper, to Jared Berry, Charlie Cameron, and James Tunstall. 3 goals to Ben King and goals to Mac Andrew, Christian Petrarca, Jed Walter and Matty Rao. That's half time. Earlier today, it was a huge win to the Fremantle Dockers, 24-11, 155, North Melbourne, 4-7-31. Had a chat about the Kangaroos during our halftime break. And then later on tonight, the final game of this Saturday, the West Coast Eagles hosting Port Adelaide. But it's half time at People First Stadium on the Gold Coast. And it's Brisbane 9-8-62. It's Gold Coast 7-4-46 for Macca's. 3AW is Saturday Twilight Football.
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14: Adam for the Suns, knocked it clear, only as far as Lockie Neal. Hamble, Lohman, now an opportunity for Tunstall off a step. James Tunstall, almost like Jason Tunstall.
15: Graham, Hamble, Matt Rao, finds a path and kicks a goal for Gold Coast.
16: Here's a chance for Will Ashcroft. Underground Hamble to Logan Morris, who's going to snap from the pocket. There's number four. He's on fire, Logan Morris.
14: Spoiled. Down the throat of Petrarca, off a step. And that is why he's an absolute champion of the game. Left forward pocket at full stretch out in front. The man of the moment, Logan Morris. He's on the runway now. He shanked it out to the right and it came back. A little bit of magic from Logan Morris.
0: He's been big in the first half. Logan Morris with 5 goals. Brisbane at 9.862. The Gold Coast Suns 7.446. 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Libby Birch and Rory Sloan, our experts tonight, and Rory and Lib, see, they've looked a lot better, the Brisbane Lions, haven't they?
1: Yeah, they have, and at times I've felt like they could have even kicked away and halted the momentum of the Suns altogether, but the Suns have found a way just to stay in this match, and it's been through the likes of King, who's had, you know, a plucky mark and then been able to nail a set shot. But what's probably concerning me the most is the centre clearance work at the moment, putting the Suns' defence under a lot of pressure. The Lions leading 9-6, but they're winning the first possession 11-15. So they're getting the hands to the first possession of that contest, which is meaning it's pretty much an inside 50 from there, and that's where they're getting their dominance from.
3: Yeah, absolutely it is. And I mean, someone has got to go to Lockie Neal and maybe put a bit more work into him. He's had 7 clearances for the first half, which is enormous, and 23 touches. So he's having an absolute day at the moment. Christian Petrarca is the one who I want to see him in there a bit more. He's had 5 clearances already. He's the one that looks sharp at the moment. I'm not sure where where Anderson and Rowell are at tonight, but they don't quite look as sharp as they have been.
1: Yeah, and I like Lombard. You know, he's been clean and quite clever around the contest forward of centre, so maybe you put Lombard as a fifth up at the stoppage, just create a little bit more congestion around there, because the Lions definitely getting on top there.
3: And then the other part of the game, Gold Coast need to tidy up a bit more pressure. It hasn't been a super high pressure game. It's only 20 odd tackles to each team, which is really low given the conditions at the moment. And they need more pressure because the ball's coming in far too easy to Logan Morris, and Mac Andrews being exposed a little bit. He's a defender that needs that ball jacked in high.
1: Yeah.
3: If the ball's transitioning too quickly with no pressure on it.
1: Well, any defender struggles with that, don't they?
3: Absolutely.
1: Rory?
3: And you mentioned it. Like, he loves to sit off. He loves to stand in a front position and try and read the ball. He doesn't love to body up as much. So he's getting exposed. So I wonder if there's a change. Flip Collins over, or do you stick with him and just go, hey, mate, you've got to have to do your body work. It's going to be a tougher night than normal, but do your body work and make sure you get the ball to ground.
0: Now, elsewhere, the match review officer has released his findings from last night. That was a bit of a spiteful match at the MCG between the Western Bulldogs and Hawthorn. There was a bit going on. And I tell you what, the players are going to be filling the coffers of the AFL. Just have a listen to this, Rory. So these are the fines that have been dished out. Nick Watson, a Hawthorn, engaging in a melee and a wrestle, $1,500.
3: That all.
0: Blake Hardwick, engaging in a melee wrestle, $1,500. Rory Lobb, engaging in a melee wrestle, $1,500. Michael Selwood, engaging in a melee wrestle, $1,500. James Sicily, engaging in a melee wrestle, $1,500. Will Lewis, engaging in a melee, $1,500. Michael Selwood, instigator of a melee and wrestle, $1,500.
3: He's an instigator, is he?
0: Instigator. Mabior Chole, engaging in a melee, wrestle, $1,500. Jack Ginnivan, instigator of a melee, wrestle, $1,500. And Nick Caulfield, other misconduct, whatever that means, $1,500.
3: Did you mention James Sicily?
17: There's no cash here.
3: No
17: here,
3: cash.
17: There's no cash, all right? Cash, no. Robbo? No cash.
0: James Sicily got $1,500, so they all take an early plea and all play a grand, but that is a lot of money going to the coffers of the AFL.
1: You can't be engaged in a melee at all. I've been engaged in a few, and you get fined straight away.
3: Yeah, absolutely. And there's some parts of those melees that are harsh. Like, James Sicily deserves more than that. Like, I saw him put, I can't remember who he had, but he had elbow into the throat. It looked like he was trying to block it completely. Like, it looked pretty nasty. For me, that's probably deserving of a fine or something greater, but some of the jumper punches and stuff, is that play on? It's a little cash grab
0: Nick
3: from the AFL,
0: Caulfield, maybe. Caulfield can accept a $1,000 fine for misconduct. It's a forearm elbow to Ginnivan's neck during the melee. That was that was for. Now, earlier today, I want to get your thoughts, team, on North Melbourne,
1: I should have left the room.
0: Plays for, obviously, North Melbourne's AFL W. To him, the Kangas, they got smashed by the Fremantle Dockers. Final scores 24-11, 155. North Melbourne 4-7-31. Now let's have a listen to Alistair Clarkson here, because I reckon he summed it up pretty well.
18: Fremantle were good and we were dreadful. Perhaps even a bit of shame, because we want to come over here and be putting on a better performance than what we did today. We just couldn't get the game at any stage on our terms. Usually there's some ebbs and flows in the game and you can get yourself back into the contest, but we just couldn't find a way to get back into the contest, which was really disappointing.
0: There we go. They were dreadful. That's a game they sold to Bunbury, Rory. And they were horrendous today, North Melbourne.
3: Oh, and it's one of those ones in hindsight. You have this unbelievable win against Gold Coast, come from behind into the bye. You come out fresh, you travel all the way to WA for a home game and dish up a performance like that, which Clarko rightly put, like, shameful. It was dreadful, and it was, their contest work was so poor. I think they had a bit of fight in the first 15 minutes, and then from there it was nothing. They didn't kick a goal in the second half, so it was a really disappointing performance, because everyone would have come into the bye watching North going, gee, I'm enjoying what I'm seeing, and they have improved this year. Absolutely, I'm one of those ones. I'm seeing the improvement. I'm liking what I'm seeing from North, but there's too many of these games where it just drops way too often. For me, it's their contest and pressure. When that drops completely, that's a cornerstone of their game. When that's out of it, they get exposed.
0: You thought those sort of games were behind them, North Melbourne?
1: Yeah, and I probably expect they had one a few weeks ago as well, and you probably expect, oh, maybe that's just one, in a blue moon. But, this side, has been a lot more consistent than previous years, I would say, in the way that they're playing. I think you can look at the DNA of this side now and go, that's how North Melbourne play. You can see the youngsters that Clarkson's built up and the skeletal structure of this team. But you cannot have that as a result when you're being as competitive as you are. It just shows that, you know, whether it's a mindset thing, going over to Perth, having had a great game against Gold Coast a couple of weeks ago, but you can see when you play the top teams, how, you know, their game style can still be brought apart.
3: I would have accepted probably a 30 or 40 point loss over there, yeah. I reckon. And that would have been pass mark.
0: We've got a break in a moment, but we talked about Frio earlier, but they are the informed team in the competition by the length of the Flemington straight at the moment.
3: Yeah, absolutely. And I said before this match, I said, like, I'll watch Sydney and I can tell you how to beat Sydney, but I watch Frio at the moment, I go, I'm not sure I can pick one weakness that you can expose in Frio at the moment. They're so good across their contest, their pressure, their offense, their defense. Every line is stacked. So they don't have a chink in the chain or a chink in the armor at all at the moment. And I'm loving what I'm seeing from them. It's going to take huge effort to beat them over there coming finals, I think.
0: It will. It's half time at People First Stadium in the Q Clash, and the Richmond Lions are 9-8-62. The Suns are 7-4-46. Don't forget, subscribe to our 3AW Football YouTube channel for all the very latest in news, highlights and opinions direct from our commentary box. You can check us out on YouTube. 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
5: I'm Sarah Wiedersehen. A man's died after attacked by a shark off WA's south coast. Police say a 35-year-old was spearfishing with family when he was bitten by a suspected 4.5-metre shark at Michaelmas Island. He was rushed by boat to shore where he was met by St John Ambulance paramedics, but despite their best efforts, the man could not be saved. Global volatility and economic turbulence have dominated annual talks between the leaders of Australia and New Zealand. Prime Ministers Anthony Albanese and Christopher Luxon met with top fuel, aviation and agricultural executives in Queensland to discuss vulnerabilities in sovereign defence and supply chains. Tensions between the US and Iran have again surged, with the US military striking Iranian radar sites after downing drones headed toward the Strait of Hormuz. In response, Iran's Revolutionary Guards have targeted what it calls enemy bases in neighbouring Gulf nations Kuwait and Bahrain. New South Wales police say a young man has suffered life-altering injuries after intruders stormed his southwestern Sydney home. The masked men severed the 23-year-old's hand with a machete before stealing a large amount of money from a safe. An audit into the homes of the royal family has found the former Prince Andrew was subletting properties on his luxurious Windsor estate. And astronauts on the International Space Station have returned to normal duties after an earlier air leak almost prompted their evacuation. There'll be more news after the footy.
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6: Great to have your company on this Saturday night from People First Stadium on the Gold Coast. It is halftime between the Suns and the Lions. It is Brisbane, 9-8-62, leading the Gold Coast, 7-4-46 at the main break. The Lions have won four of their past five against the Suns, but in saying that, the Gold Coast undefeated at People First Stadium so far this year. Rory, Lib, what do you want to see from the Suns early in this second half to get back in the game? Starting at 16 points down.
7: We want to see someone put some work into Lachie Neal, maybe. I reckon that might help them get the results, stop his clearance work, his dominance on the outside. He's been far too good. So put some work into the hand, but then I reckon the pressure, Lib. I just want to see them ramp up the heat around the ball.
1: Yeah, exactly. Raoul and Anderson, 7 and 8 disposals respectively to half time. So they need to lift their work rate.
6: Just down on the boundary line, always thanks to Barry Plant Real Estate. Real estate in safe hands, something that isn't going to help the cause of the Gold Coast Suns. Lockie Weller out for the remainder of the match with a hamstring injury. So I didn't even see anything kind of allude to that.
1: I think he's just come back from a hammy as well. So that's not great news to have a reoccurring hamstring. It means they rushed him back too soon. Probably needed a couple more weeks to get the training under his belt, but that's definitely bad news.
6: Because he's an explosive player.
1: Exactly.
6: And I think we've seen that a couple of times already this evening. So second half about to get underway. It is the Brisbane Lions leading by 16 points. Here's Matty.
0: Set to go. We're underway. Lockie Neal got the first possession. Can you believe that? Handball off to Dudley, who put it up inside the 50. There's a shove and a free kick. And it's against Yulin, and it's going to be a shot at goal. Is it going to be Logan Morris to take it? Let's see who's going to come up with a free kick here. Yes, it is the man who's kicked five. It's not the man you want in his hand. So you had Lockie Neal with the first touch, and then you've got the other man that dominated the first half, Logan Morris, shooting for the first goal.
7: It looked like they made a move too. Bodie Yulin onto him now, possibly, and no bodywork done on Lockie Neal at the centre bounce.
0: So Morris for goal number six from 49 metres out. Kick on its way, and he misses that one to the left.
1: I can imagine that's pretty frustrating as a coach when Lockie Neal gets the first touch or the first clearance.
6: So Noble brings it back into play for the Suns, one of their best so far this evening. Yulwood was underneath. It's balled though by Answorth on the wing. Opportunity now for the Suns as Petrarca flicks the handball up. He is long. Sends it in toward the pocket. Ben King at full stretch lunges into it and takes the mark on his chest.
3: Can't go the chop punt from here, can he? Surely not. It has to be a banana, a check side, or a snap. Surely.
6: It is a fairly square pocket too, so it's a very, very acute angle for Ben King. He swings out. Banana! Across the face.
1: Maybe he should have gone a drop punt.
6: Might have had the same result. A point behind, a point apiece to start this quarter. 7-5, 47 the Suns. Brisbane 9-9, 63. All with thanks to Tyre Power.
0: Ball back into play. Wilmot to Lockie Neal. Back to Wilmot. Through the centre corridor. Bailey couldn't take it. Here's Anderson. And out of Tuke Miller. Sweeps the handball out wide. Goulburn has it now for Gold Coast. To MacAndrew by hand, who just goes back to Tuke Miller. Back on the wing and then swings it into Noah Anderson. They're still on the wing here, the Gold Coast Suns, as they're looking to move it. Tuke Miller's on short if he wants to use him. He won't. He'll kick longer. He'll head to left half forward. Out comes Ben King again. This time Harris Andrews able to spoil. Then Wilmot rockets it onto his boot. The clear, there's been a whistle off the ball here. Free kick is going to go the way of the Brisbane Lions to Lohman, who plays on immediately. Kicks it up. Logan Morris, he's too far out here. Two kicks out from goal. He kicks it into the forward pocket. Cameron, pumped away from him. Ground level ball, Gallup first to it. Next handball straight to Collins. And now it's going to be Noble to come out. Ran himself into a dead end there, so he has to handball backwards. Now Powell is going to change direction across his defensive goal. MacAndrew has it now for Gold Coast.
6: So still inside defensive 50 here, the Suns. They attack the main scoreboard end in this quarter. Ben Long himself was outside the field of play. Kept the footy inside the field of play. Poor handball though. It's Josh Dunkley. Then tunnel ball to straight back to Long. Handball to Rioli. Shows his hand. Wants to draw a man. Kicks forward and puts it out of bounds on the full. So not the start to this third quarter the Suns would have desired, nor what their coach would have desired.
3: Even just the 1-2-3 efforts from Josh Dunkley then to lay some tackles, dive on a ball, even the dive attempt at the smother then, didn't get it, but it forced a kick out of bounds on the full.
6: Dunkley, short, yep. And now Dara Joyce kicks up toward the AFL logo. Underneath it is Levi Ashcroft, a handball to Jared Berry. Now to the pocket. Thought Kai Lohman might have got a push from Euland. No free kick. Noble. Handball to Euland. Handball to Collins. Kicks up the broadcast wing. It's a bit of a floater. I think it's come off hands. No, the umpire said out of bounds on the full. And again, a free kick to the Lions between wing and half forward.
1: The kicking out of the back half for the Suns hasn't been very good all night and still continuing after half time.
0: Jared Berry, sharing in hand, plays on now. And kicks up inside the 50 for the Lions. Pack of players. Rayner was up, couldn't take it. Gallup tackled. His handball went straight down to Noble. Levi Ashcroft knocked it on. Bailey, Draper, he was tackled. Got the kick away. Top of the goal square now for the Brisbane Lions. Mad scramble. Logan Morris tried to soccer it through. Back there is Anderson. They do it well here, Gold Coast. It'll come out of it. Tuke Miller. And now the runner, Rioli, runs with one bounce in a second. Handball back, Goulburn. Back now to Tuke Miller, and Tuke Miller will clear it to the wing.
6: He does. Short little pass. The Brownlow medalist in Matt Rao. Not overly prolific tonight, but using the ball well when he's got it. The eyes dart. Keeps it on that outer wing. 3-on-3 contest. And Darcy Wilmot, who is in a rich vein of form at the moment. He's been Brisbane's best over the past month. Takes the mark at left half back. He again looks down the outer wing. Keeps the ball there. A 50-metre drop punt. And Tuke Miller, strong grab. Power Bay mark of the day contender. 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
3: Again, Darcy tried to look corridor. You can see Brisbane. Their always eyes are always darting corridor. But Gold Coast clogged it up well that time. They would have had the message at halftime. Cover the corridor. Force them wide and get those sort of jack kicks.
0: Bailey Humphrey has it now on the wing. Kicks to the left half forward. Pack of players. Walter was three deep there. He got his hands to it and couldn't bring it down. Now Noah Anderson at the ground level. Handball to Miller. Back to Anderson. But out to Rioli. Rioli confronted, so I had the handball to MacAndrew, who was tackled straight away by Cam Rayner, and the umpire will come in and ball it up.
1: Good pressure from the Lions here. Just chewing up all the handballs that the Suns are trying to create just to get some offensive flair going forward.
0: pretty much in the middle of People First Stadium. Bailey knocked it forward from that ball up. It'll be Morris Neal who was able to get it away. Up inside the 50. Logan Morris flying no mark. Here's Levi Ashcroft trying to get hold of it. Matt Rao, Tuke Miller, Humphrey now. He was tackled but got the handball out. Anderson was able to escape the clutches of Draper. And Adam Moyle. And Adam Miller. He's out the front here with room. He puts it up inside the 50. Nice work, Harris Andrews. Knocked it away from King. And now Berry will sweep it out and kick it back out to the wing for Brisbane. Not for long, though.
6: Does just that. You're right, Matty, because Sam Collins sliding in right below the 3AW commentary box. He goes short to left half forward where the mark is taken by the debutant in Jai Murray. Just 19 years of age. Squares it back to half forward. Noble. Now inside 50, long out in front. Charlie Cameron able to impede, chopping of the arms on a free kick going the way of the Gold Coast Suns. And Ben Long to be the recipient. And this was the start the Gold Coast need for this third term.
1: It absolutely was, Rory.
3: You reckon, I was going to say, let's look at the Harvey Norman replay to see if it was actually chop of the arms. I thought it was pretty clean, but...
1: Oh, chop. You can't bring the arm down. You
3: can't chop the fist.
6: Getting a bit tense in here.
1: We'll agree to disagree.
3: Nah, that's right. You call those every day of the week. Make sure you look after the forwards. They get a rough end of the stick. Right?
6: Ben Long from 45 metres out for the first goal of the third term. He's got it. So Ben
8: Long. Harvey Norman half yearly clearance. 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
6: So Ben Long kicks the goal and with that the Gold Coast Suns 8-5-53 back to within 10 points of the Brisbane Lions 9-9-63. All that on the Tyre Power scoreboard. 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
3: A few more repeat entries there, Lib. Gold Coast able to lock it in. You've been big on that so far this game.
1: Yeah, absolutely. But I love how they've just changed the angles again there going inside 50. I think it's stretched the Lions. Every time they've gone skinny with a kick inside 50, Harris Andrews is there and some of their key backs. But again, they've chained in corridor with a nice kick and then gone out the fat side. And that's been the recipe tonight against the Lions to score. So they need to continue to do that.
0: So 10-point lead now Brisbane have after Gold Coast eating into it. 6-6-6. Warning there for the Gold Coast Suns. There's the ball up. Moyle able to win it down. Comes to Forth though, who rockets it onto the boot and kicks it to half forward for the Brisbane Lions. Charlie Cameron takes it on the bounce. Handball. Logan Morris is going to snap. There's another one. He's got a half does. 6 goals for Logan Morris. And there's your quick reply to the Brisbane Lions. We're back out to a 16-point lead now as they go to 10-9-69. Gold Coast 8-5-53. And geez, having a night, Logan Morris.
3: He's a star, isn't he? It's hard to believe he's only played 56 games of AFL footy. And when he does stuff like this, sometimes I just go, I look at him, I go, he's actually better when the ball gets on the ground. Like, he's great in the air, but his ability at ground level and his ability to play like a small forward at times and kick those snaps is outstanding. So very, very talented young kid who's having a huge night tonight and a huge impact on this game. And Bodie Ewan's on him at the moment. Mac Andrew, they've tried. I would have put Sam Collins on him just to clamp him shut.
1: Well, Ewan there got caught ball watching, really. Came up to try and smother and then Morris out the back.
6: Well, almost with a full half to come, Logan Morris can get a career high tonight. He's equaled his career high with 6 so far. Will Ashcroft to Zach Bailey. High ball to left half forward for the Brisbane Lions. Is holding. Free kick and it's Charlie Cameron. So Oscar Adams just holding on to the live wire forward that is Charlie Cameron. And already with 1 tonight, Charlie. He can make it 2 right now.
3: So why wouldn't you put Sam Collins on him? I'm just going, he kicked 5 up to halftime. He's now kicked 6. You put your best defender on the most impactful forward, don't you?
6: Charlie Cameron, slight angle here. Left to give every bit of 52 metres out. and he gets nowhere near it.
3: That was a question too.
1: I was waiting
3: for you to chime in too, Shane.
1: I was waiting for Shane to finish.
9: I was in the commentary zone.
1: But yes, I would agree. I think they need to make some sort of a change now. Both of them haven't worked, those two players in Euland and Mac Andrews. So why not chuck Sam Collins on there?
0: It's Rioli with the kick up the line, but Fletcher's got that covered. Handball to Brain, and Brain's going to put it inside the 50 for Brisbane again. Where is he? Logan Morris had hands to it again. This time Euland at ground level really scrambling to get it out of there. Cameron arrives. Rioli confronted. He got the handball out. Powell. Good forward pressure here by Brisbane. Rebel wins it back. Handball lead by Ashcroft. Kick top of the goal square. Morris again! He's got it on the second bite, Logan Morris. No, he's not being paid.
1: I reckon Mac Andrews had a fair bit of that.
0: Yep, the umpire said, no, you didn't take the mark, Logan. Mac Andrew or Collins may have had some hands on it. There's the ball up, which wins it down. And then a stalemate at ground level. We're going to have a ball up. We'll check the Harvey Norman replay in a moment. A ball up, top of the goal square here for the Brisbane Lions.
6: Again, into Logan as well, reminding him that it wasn't a mark.
1: Bit too late for that, though, after he
6: Yeah, correct. I think he's got the upper hand.
1: Yeah,
6: Lee.
1: I think so.
6: Here's Will Ashcroft, kicked around his body, cut off, though, by Bodie Euland. He just wants to bomb it long out of the danger zone. Darcy Fort, good mark. At centre half forward, still a good 60 from home. Handballed it off Rebel from inside the centre square to full forward. Punts through for a minor score.
1: Dominating inside 50s now, the Lions 40-27. So there's so much heat on the Suns defence. They're just unable to stop it up the field. And that's that midfield battle that Rory was talking about. Just not enough pressure at the source.
0: Good call on the Harvey Norman replay. Mac Andrew did have hands on that. Ball back into play. Euland brings it up the ground. Andrew couldn't take the mark. Hits the deck. Handball comes to Brain, who's able to sell the dummy and then get back onto the boot. That was a nice manoeuvre. Inside 50. This time it's Ty Gallup. If Morris doesn't get you, Gallup will in the air, and he will go back and line up 30 out directly in front.
3: Again, the lack of pressure on Brisbane's halfbacks and midfield at the moment. Just they're getting such good looks inside forward 50. That ball is coming in, I'd say, at a 5-iron. Golf, if you're a golfing analogy, a little 5-iron. You want, as a defender, you want the ball coming in at a 9-iron. So that only happens if you get some frontal pressure and people up in your face.
0: How you hitting
1: it's gone
0: them?
1: Straight over my head.
6: Look, Libby has no idea.
0: How are you hitting them, Rory, by the way?
3: Don't hit them very often. I surf better than I play golf, so...
0: Directly in front here, Ty Gallup. His kick is a goal. So the Brisbane Lions move ahead. They were within 10 points not long ago. Gold Coast, but now Brisbane 11-10-76. Gold Coast 8-5-53. And that margin's ballooned out again.
1: Well, it has, and Rory picked it before the game. The forward line for the Lions really needed to lift this week, and it just shows Morris obviously has kicked the 6 goals, but then you become so preoccupied by Morris that you forget to defend everyone else, and that's where the likes of Gallup comes into it, and that's why you've got to have multiple options going inside 50.
6: Just his second year at the highest level, Ty Gallup.
1: Played a bit in the back line too, Gallup. Yep. Filled a couple of holes.
6: Just his 6th game was the premiership last year against the Cats. So, nice start to his career. Brisbane by 23. So, again, the Suns with work to do midway through this third term for the white glove mover. But it's the Lions with the clearance. Ashcroft and Morris takes the mark out the back. Damien Hardwick reaches for the headset, and whoever's at the end of it, turn the volume down.
3: It's going to be a message for the midfield group. It's centre bounce, and it's going to be a message for Sam Collins. Get to Logan Morris, please.
1: Please.
6: So this for 7 for Logan Morris.
3: That's extraordinary.
6: His career best is 6 in a game. The 21-year-old, in just his third season, trundles in from 45 out. You give him the build-up and he delivers a behind. Brisbane 11-11-77, Lord Nelson. Gold Coast 8-5-53. That is all on the Ty Power scoreboard.
0: Ball back into play, Noble. Goes very short on the kick. Euland takes it.
1: The Lions will be really happy with their forward half defence. Tonight they've had 20 forward half intercepts, so that's where the majority of this game has been played, and Chris Fagan will be very, very happy with that.
0: He goes short to Collins, who goes out wide on the kick to Powell, who has it right half back. 77 plays, 53 in favour of the Brisbane Lions. Kick up to the wing. Punch forward that time by Darcy Ford. Anderson's got the ground ball though, and they can get going here. As Brown pulls the trigger into Petrarca. Petrarca's kick was a little sloppy. He was under pressure. Lombard is able to pick it up. Bounces off one tackle and evades a second. Little handball back to Ewellyn. Puts it inside the 50. Not the best of entries. Wilmot, handball out. Fletcher. He should be out of trouble here. Lohman has it. And he'll kick it back to the wing for the Brisbane Lions. Collins just had the superior reach on that. He couldn't take the mark. He goes to work at ground level. Gallup stayed in the fight though. That was good work. McKenna flicked it back. Lockie Neal. Lohman arrives. Rushes the kick inside the 50. Oh, taken by Bailey. Handball. McKenna, the Irish, is going to stroll in for a goal. Brisbane Lions on fire at People First Stadium. And Connor McKenna kicks his first of the night. Lions go to 12-11-83, Gold Coast 8-5-53 on the Tyre Power scoreboard.
3: Oh, that ball was rocketing in at ground level, and Zach Bailey, what a ripping ground ball. This ball's coming in hot. This is why you do your fundamentals. This is why you train ground balls all the time, because when this ball steams in, it's a clean take and quick give to Connor McKenna. Oh, that is just a great take. So clean. Sets up his mate for a goal. And you mentioned the front half game before, Lib, and that's what we have spoken about the last 5 or 6 weeks. Brisbane have lacked, but they've really improved in that area tonight. The ability for them to be able to keep the ball in their front half, build the pressure, and it's looked far too easy for them.
1: Chris Fagan said they took a lot from last week against Frio. So as we see, Mac Andrews heading into the race. Hopefully nothing too serious there.
9: The third quarter had been their Achilles heel the last few weeks as well, the Brisbane Lions. And at the moment, they've kicked 4 of the last 6 goals and well and truly on top. 30 points the margin. The Suns need to steady. Is Lombard handball long around his body from 40 across the face. In fact, marked inside the field of play by Darcy Wilmot as he goes short in turn to Bruce Revel. Can you find a way back into this game, Libby or Rory, for the Gold Coast Suns at the moment?
3: Yeah, it's got to be the contest. They're contest possession, they're down -8. The tackles, they're down. Inside 50s, they're down. So they've got to raise a level in the contest.
9: If you in a moment, Liv, is Revel down the broadcast wing. Lohman was the target punched away from him by Bodie Ewellyn.
1: Yeah, we didn't see the incident, but Mac Andrews looks to be in a little bit of trouble, gone down with the doctor and the physio inside the rooms. So we'll have to see a replay of some sort. But of course, Lockie Weller going down with a hamstring strain earlier in the match, a recurrent hamstring. So Gold Coast Suns in trouble too.
9: All that on the boundary for Barry Plant Real Estate.
0: 30-point lead to Brisbane. Ball back into play. Powell is taken to the boundary line. And we're going to have a throw-in with Rayner with a big bone-crunching tackle. Just under 7 minutes left to play. Whiteglovemovement.com.au clock third quarter. 3W footy for Maccas. As the umpire will toss the ball back in. A wrestle there from Witts, but both Witts and Draper went to ground. Brown got the handball off to Humphrey now. Leonardo Lombard, he's been tackled, holding the ball. Trying to take the game on, but Wilmot, holding on for dear life, wins the free. Gives the handball off. This is Brain coming through, handball to Bailey, to Brain. Bounces off a would-be tackler. His handball not convincing though. Rioli went in. Nice little manoeuvre. Handball to Lombard. Sweeping handball. Anderson inside the 50.
1: Oh,
0: Walter.
1: Got
0: he couldn't
1: score.
0: Take it at his boots. He goes back in again. And second effort was really good. Handball forward. Lombard knocked it out looking for Anderson. Answorth. It's going to be Wilmot to clear it. And Bailey takes it at half back for Brisbane.
3: Desperate by Brisbane. I love that.
1: That was a 3v1 the Suns way. Inside forward 50. And there was a missed ground ball. And Rory spoke about how important Bailey was up the other end. But there you go. That's the importance there from Walter.
9: Just wonder if the last 3 weeks have finally caught up with Brisbane. A bit of a kick in the backside from Chris Fagan during the week. A few home truths starting to reverse the narrative. They lead by 30 points. It's not an insurmountable lead, but a lot of work for the Suns to do. They haven't lost at home this year. They don't want to lose to the older brother as Fletcher feigned the handball. Smart handball to Berry. Wanted to go to Lohman. Went without it. Bodie Ewellyn at ground level to Rao. Middle of the ground. Berry stole it away. Rayner just hoofs it onto the boot. Gained about 40 metres. Fort can't keep his feet. Here's McKenna up against Rioli. The Irishman up against the Indigenous star. Both fell over. Berry gets the pickup. Still 60 from home. Berry kicked him to Dan Rioli. Smothered it down to Long. Rioli gets it back. Handball to Noble. Now a bit of run. Ben Long on centre wing. Handball back to Noble. Now forward of centre wing. To Lombard, 60 from home. Little chip inside 50 and Walter. Standing still. Takes the mark. And well done to Daniel Rioli, because second and third efforts helped change the direction of that passage to ultimately set up Jed Walter with this shot.
3: Hopefully that can lift his team lead.
1: Yeah, that was huge work rate from Rioli there. Had about three or four touches, but the impact that he had to create the advantage by running up the ground after some huge efforts to get it outside D50.
9: They desperately need this, the Gold Coast Suns, and they've got it. Straight through the middle from Jed Walter. Well, that, can that inspire something? Can they get one more back before three-quarter time? Four and a half remaining in the quarter for the white glove mover. Jed Walter with two. More importantly, it's a 24-point ball game once again. 9-5-59 the Suns. Brisbane, 12-11-83, tyre power scoreboard.
3: Yeah, Liv, I was looking and wondering where the spark was going to come from, and maybe it is just an act of defensive pressure, as we've seen of a few more fines coming the way of some players, Matty. Cha-ching every time there's a jumper pulled. But, yeah, as you said, Daniel Rioli, like, that was just outstanding desperation defence, which then it had to be a perfect play afterwards with the use of hands and run and carry down the wing. But that's how you imagine Gold Coast playing. That's when Gold Coast are at their best. That's exactly how they play. They pressure well, they're up in your face, and then they use that forward handball to rip through.
0: 6-6-6, infringement and a free kick to Brisbane. Draper will take it for the Lions. And kick long inside the 50 for Brisbane. Oh, Rayner went high. And I reckon the mark has been paid there. And who is it? I reckon it's, is it Fort or Gardner? Fort. Darcy Fort has taken the mark. And he will go back and line up. So the ruckman's gone forward and taken the mark after Draper kicked it in long. Rayner was the man that went for the big leap. But putting the arms up, playing in front, Darcy Ford. Well, it's been a good value, hasn't he, for Brisbane? Coming from Geelong as sort of a second option, or sort of a just-in-case, a smashing-case of emergency for the Big O originally. And he's had a good career at the Lions as he puts a goal through. So a quick reply by the Brisbane Lions comes from the boot of Darcy Ford. And they just cannot get any real ascendancy to Gold Coast. They've got all the answers, Brisbane. 13-11-89, Gold Coast 9-5-59 on the Tyre Power scoreboard. 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
1: Just seeing on the Harvey Norman replay, long, oh, it was an open palm to the chest of Berry. But still, it'll be looked at. Maybe another cha-ching moment. But on the boundary line, Will Graham out with the hamstring. Andrews back up and on the bike, so potentially just an ankle sprain for Mac Andrews.
3: It just, and it's probably not there, that free kick, but just out, off the back of such a good goal, maybe a little momentum builder, just that just stings. And they've been dominated centre-bounce this quarter.
9: 30 points is the margin. Just feels a long 30 points at the moment as Lohman tried to come away with it, and a nice tackle laid by Joel Jeffrey for the Suns. 89 plays 59 on the Tyre Power scoreboard. 3AW Saturday Twilight Footy. It's all with thanks to Maccas, their world menu heist on now. The local Maccas as Berry gives a don't argue, dribbles it along the ground, gets it inside attacking 50. Met though there by Powell as he handballs Lombard. Little 1-2. Now to Rioli. And now Petrarca in the middle of the ground. Petrarca put Anderson under pressure. He in turn put Miller under pressure. Over the top, Daniel Rioli, 45 metres out. Oh. It's the stick.
10: Hello.
1: He's been great, Rioli, in this last couple of minutes.
9: Electrifying. Not the desired result. 9-6-60 the Gold Coast. 13-11-89 the Lions Tyre Power scoreboard.
3: What a passage. That needed to be rewarded with a finish. That was unbelievable. That would have got him up.
0: Brisbane on the way out now, left half back. A kick from Joyce to the wing, where the mark's been taken by Harris Andrews. Long way from home. He kicks it to half forward, taken on the half volley well by Cameron, who puts it inside the 50. Here he is again.
1: Oh, it was Sam Collins.
0: Logan Morris.
1: made the change, potentially Sam Collins on Morris. Just reading it like a book, Morris is. Sometimes forwards just can have these days where you absolutely do everything you can, and you can't bring that ball to ground.
0: It was a pick 31, you know, in the 2023 National Draft, Logan Morris from the inner west of Melbourne. Started his career at Spotswood and then moved to Werribee, and he's been a star at AFL level. Oh, plays on and kicked into the man on the mark. Nice work that time by Collins just to blanket that kick. So Humphrey can give the handball off. Now Noble, handball out wide. That'll be a lasso free. It's going to go the way of the Brisbane Lions out there as Answorth will take it. 89 playing 60 deep in the third quarter.
9: Answorth short to Will Ashcroft. Shrugs the shoulders, looks inboard and then looks further afield. To left half forward, wits over the back. Oscar Adams might have been taken high. In fact was, and we'll get the free kick at right half back. Decides to concede a little bit of ground to John Noble. Suns best over the past month according to champion data. Dangerous kick though. Morris knocked it away from Collins. Still inside the field of play. Morris forced to take it out of bounds for a boundary throw-in. About 30 metres around from goal for the Brisbane line.
7: Brisbane just look far more alert inside their forward 50 at the moment defensively. They're all on their toes. They're all moving. They're making it hard. They know Gold Coast want to take the game on and go corridor, but they've made it impossible for them to do so.
0: Umpire throws the ball back into play. Witts is able to flick it. Exactly, almost got boot the ball there. Witts with a clearing kick. But he doesn't clear the danger area as Brain is able to come in and take the mark for the Brisbane Lions. About 70 out from home, inside the last minute of play of his third term. Kicks to the forward pocket. There's no clean mark there for the Gold Coast Suns. Logan Morris tried to grab one home. Rushed through at the death by Will Powell for a minor.
7: How many shots has he had on goal tonight? He's missed a couple too, like a couple of made the distance.
1: Yeah, 25 shots though to the Lions. 15 Gold Coast. Just see the dominance they've had in their forward half.
9: It'd be a heist if the Suns were to get up from here. But still, 30 points not insurmountable in the modern game. Might take an old-fashioned Damien Hardwick back.
1: As
9: 50 against Darcy Wilmot. Petrarca took the mark. He was held up. Wilmot wouldn't let go. And Darcy Wilmot has been fantastic over the last few weeks. But a little bit undisciplined then. And this is a big kick now for Christian Petrarca.
1: Well, it's their seventh inside 50 for the mat, for the third term, sorry, and the Lions have had 19, so complete dominance this quarter, so this would be one against the grain.
9: He has been a star acquisition for the Suns, leads them to clearances, contested balls, score involvement, inside 50s, needs to kick the goal. Four goals is a good margin for three-quarter time. Petrarca kicks, and he has missed.
7: They could just still be in it.
9: 9-7-61 the Gold Coast. Brisbane 13-12-90. Siren to go for three-quarter time. Well, they're on the back foot, the Gold Coast Suns. They haven't lost to People First Stadium this season, and they've got a bit of work to do against the older brother. The question is, can they break down the Lions' roar in the final term? We will find out. It was a 16-point ball game at halftime. It is 29 at the final change. The Brisbane Lions, 13-12-90. The Gold Coast Suns, 9-7-61. Earlier today, the Fremantle Dockers with the biggest win of the season by anyone, 24-11, 155, defeating North Melbourne, 4-7-31. But all eyes on People First Stadium on the Gold Coast. The Lions by 29. Can they break a three-game losing streak? We'll find out next. But thanks to Maccas, this is 3AW Football.
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4: Now inside 50, long out in front, Charlie Cameron able to impede, chopping to the arms on a free kick. From 45 metres out for the first goal of the third term, he's got it.
5: I'll take it by Bailey. Handball, McKenna, the Irish is going to stroll in for a goal. Brisbane Lions on fire.
4: Dan Rioli smothered it down to Long. Rioli gets it back. Handball to Noble, now a bit of run. Ben Long on centre wing. Handball back to Noble. Now forward of centre wing. To Lombard, 60 from home. Little chip inside 50 and Walter. They desperately need this, the Gold Coast Suns. They've got it. Straight through the middle from Jed Walter.
5: Three-quarter time at People First Stadium, Brisbane 13-12-90. The Gold Coast Suns 9-7-61. 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
6: Oh, you got to love coaches. Damien Hardwick walking off shaking his head, just relenting, I guess, of Morris taking control of this game and having not have an answer for him. And I just reckon if you're a defender for the Suns at the moment, you just got to make it ugly. You got to make it as ugly as possible against Morris, because he has not been able to stop the dominance inside that forward 50. And you can just see, I feel like the Lions have just played so much better this game, Rory.
7: Yeah, they have. Their intensity is a lot higher. Their forward half game's been way stronger. Sam Collins, hopefully we see him on Logan Morris to maybe turn that one, that match up around. But Gold Coast need to get going here. It's got to start in the centre. They got dominated centre clearances, I think 5-1 in that last quarter. So they're going to need to ramp it up in there if they're going to win this game.
5: Can they do it? Can the goal carry?
6: Not with the way that they've been playing at the moment, the Suns. I just feel like even they're kicking at times. They've really been lacklustre going forward. Only King, to an extent, has been that marking target for them. Rioli got them going a little bit in that third term, which I really liked, his run off half back. But they need more of that. They need more players contributing, especially when the midfield's getting smashed.
4: They haven't lost at home this year, the Gold Coast Suns. Conversely, the Lions haven't lost four in a row since 2018, but the Lions are in the box seat. They take a 29-point lead into the final term. The Lions to the main scoreboard end, left of our broadcast position in the final quarter. We're underway. Will Ashcroft, wrapped up by Matt Rowell. Ashcroft got a little kick away, and then it's cut off by Powell, and we'll see a ball up just forward of centre for the Brisbane Lions. Harvey Norman replay screen. Damien Hardwick's made his way down to ground level for the first time tonight. Maybe to have his orders heard a little bit louder.
6: I'm sure they would have been clear and loud.
4: From the boundary line. They would have definitely been loud coming through the headset. Lid, no doubt about that. Free kick going the way, though, of the Brisbane Lions as Lachie Neal to send it inside forward 50. Logan Morris out in front. Couldn't mark. Ewellyn behind. Managed to get a handball away. Chance here for Rioli. He's tackled. And we'll see a ball up 25 metres out from goal to the Lions.
5: Hit lines inside 50 early here in the final quarter. Moyle will do the ruck work with Charlie Cameron, and Charlie Cameron actually got hold of him. That's the long and short of it there, and Moyle gets a free kick.
7: I could pick 18 other blokes who I'd want in the ruck before Charlie.
5: How did that happen? Charlie Cameron, he was just like trying to get hold of a big giant.
6: Oh,
5: Moyle.
6: And he stepped around.
5: Foot candy, and then he has almost turned it over. Gorbin to the boundary line. They're trying to just, gee, that's ambitious, isn't it? Trying to get around Charlie Cameron with the little sell the dummy stuff.
6: Who's the fastest player in the comp, and you're a big ruckman? Probably not.
5: Ambitious, as the great Dennis Committee would say. The umpire throws the ball back into play, just outside the 50 here for the Brisbane Lions. Draper in front, Moyle right with him. Here's Lombard. He's handled, though, been intercepted by Levi Ashcroft. Kick inside the 50. It's a low ball. It's a bouncing ball. Gallup trying to get hold of it. Got away from him. No, he kept it in. Picked up. Powell last line of defence. And he goes short. Taken by Noble. Still deep in defence for Gold Coast.
4: No change to the three-quarter time score. Ball batted down over the back. Charlie

0: Cameron tried to keep it inside the field of play, but too much velocity, and he takes it out of bounds for a boundary throw-in. So still a 29-point lead to the Brisbane Lions. For Spill, it's almost first goal or bust here for the Suns.
1: Yeah, I was going to say, Josh Dunkley's led the way in the forward half turnover. It's just his desperation to get a fist in just to keep the ball in that front half.
0: Suns off half back. Anderson, handball out in front of Rioli, rides a bump from Answorth, allowed McKenna to swoop onto it. Connor McKenna kicks to the pocket over the head of Charlie Cameron and Bodie Euland, and pitches out of bounds. So another boundary throw in. Early stages, final term. 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
2: Boundary throw in. 48 around from Brisbane's goal. Taken by Berry, who gets it under the boot quickly, but that one is sailing out in the full free kick Gold Coast. I'd
3: like to see the Suns get really aggressive here. This is where they've got to put the pressure offensively on the Lions to defend.
2: Yulin goes short to Anderson. Thought about ripping one up the middle, but he went sideways, and that was the
3: right
2: kick. And free kick is going to go to Logan Morris. Had his arms chopped by Adams, and Morris will go back and line up for goal number 7. Which is the wrong option for Anderson as he was on the way out there. He looked like he was going to go up the middle, and then the last moment changed his mind, and his player, Bodie, was not set for it. Either was Adams, and Adams, as a result, pulled down the arm of Logan Morris.
1: Yeah, I've been impressed with Brisbane defensively. Like, they've clogged the corridor. Their pressure's been elite. I called on their forwards to make sure that they could ramp up the pressure and keep it in the front half, and I'll have to check the front half turnovers shortly, but I'm sure it's been a lot more than it has been the last 5 weeks.
3: It was over 20 at halftime.
2: For a career best haul here for Logan Morris as he comes in from the right forward pocket. He moves in, kicks, and he has missed again to the left hand side. So he's on a career equaling 6 at the moment. As the Brisbane Lions move to 13-13-91, Gold Coast 9-7-61. On the Tyre Power scoreboard.
0: So we still await that all-important first goal of this final quarter. Feels like it's Suns or bust at the moment. Rioli out of defensive 50, flying across. Joyce good at mark. Ben Long gets a kick forward, but it's cut off by Draper on centre wing. He's slung. His kick cut off by Long. And now Noble. Handball to Miller, handball to Anderson, handball to Noble, who runs down centre wing, drives it up toward right half forward. The mark taken by Walter. Still a good 65 metres from home. Jed Walter, that is a shocking kick. Batted down by Petrarca, couldn't control it. Wilmot takes it defensively. Handball across, and now Dunkley clears the defensive zone into the middle of the ground. Over the back, chance for Gallup, dives on top of it. Knocked it to Answorth. Gallup might have given away the free kick here. He did. And it's going to be John Noble in the middle of the ground.
2: Caught holding the ball there. John Noble just steadies for a moment. Puts the stop sign up. Now he's going to go with a kick inside the 50. Need the clean mark, and they get it from Humphrey.
3: It's definitely been a directive, particularly this week, to kick off the line so that they're not kicking to the key markers. In Draper, who would have been back there, but also Harris Andrews, and that's worked every single time tonight. When they've kicked off the line to the fat side of the ground, there's been a clean mark and a 1v1. They just haven't been able to generate any other scores other than set shots.
2: So Bailey Humphrey lining up for goal here. See if they can get him going with a goal from long range. Plays on, arcs out to the right, and that one is starting to come back, but it won't come back enough, and it's through for a point. They go to 9-8-62, the Gold Coast Suns. Brisbane 13-13-91. Tyre Power scoreboard. Wilmot to bring the ball back in.
0: What do you want to see, Rory, from the Gold Coast Suns to take the game on more and play to win?
1: Their contest and pressure. I think I've said it all night, but like, Rouse had 13, but only 4 contested. Like, that's so low for him. Normally he's heavily weighed the contested possessions. And to have 13 and 4 of them.
3: But also they allow that quick kick from the Lions from a kick in, and it goes straight down the middle of the ground, and there's 50 metres. So you've got to be up on that. Here's another territory loss.
1: And Gold Coast defence must be ripping their mids in particular. Like, they've just allowed the ball to transition through far too easily and put them under the pump. It's impossible to defend.
3: But it starts from your forwards, isn't it? And that's exactly what Brisbane have got right tonight, is their forwards have started with the intensity, which you called for before the match. Their midfield have followed, and then their defence has a lot of time to create 1.5 plays.
0: Josh Dunkley with a 50-metre penalty. I would suggest it was for the stand rule. As Dunkley, on a 45 degree angle, 25 metres out. This could almost seal it for the Lions. The kick is good. Almost. Hit the stick.
4: Hello.
5: Hello.
0: So three behinds to start this final quarter. The margin is again 30 points in favour of Brisbane. 13-14, 92, 9, 8, 62.
1: Sorry, Shane. They should be up by 50, 60 points the way they're playing at the moment, shouldn't they?
2: Should, yeah.
1: Yeah.
2: I reckon the Gold Coast, I mean, a lot of experts had them in premiership contention this year. They're a long way off the best in the comp. There's Noble, a fumble. He's able to recover and get the handball and clear it. He kicks it out to the wing for the Suns. Moyle went through his hands. Answorth. And now Levi Ashcroft confronted. He was able to get the handball out. Noble again. He's been good tonight. Lombard. Clean. Handball to Miller. Back to Lombard, who kept on running. Lombard kicks it inside the 50 for the Gold Coast Suns. That's better. Ben King takes the mark.
1: Bit of bold ball movement through the corridor, right? They're used to hands. We haven't seen enough of it tonight from Gold Coast.
3: Yeah, but Lombard's been good all night at that half forward role, and finally Hardwick sort of moved him more into the midfield because his clean ball use and ability to run and carry the footy has been elite tonight, and he's been needed more in that midfield battle.
2: Three goals, two for Ben King as he lines up here from 48 metres. And that one is straight through the middle. Absolutely splits it. So is that the goal to get them going? Ben King has four goals now. So just a quiet achiever, isn't he, Ben King? He does it every opportunity he gets. Most of the time he makes the most of it. 10-8-68. Gold Coast, Brisbane now, 13-14-92. Libby Birch, Rory Sloan, 3W footy.
1: Oh, you just wonder, don't you? With all Brisbane's dominance, can Gold Coast just get a little patch of 10 minutes here and put a couple on the board just to provide a bit of pressure? It is. It's that run and carry off half back because their pressure hasn't been good enough up the front half and their clearance work hasn't been good enough. So they're going to have to use a bit of run and carry and a bit of dare off half back. But I'm sure the sign's gone up and the call's gone out to Gold Coast and say, take this game on, play with freedom. We're going to have a crack at winning this thing, and we're going to go down swinging.
0: You mentioned bold ball movement before. They're going to have to be bold if they're to steal this away. Moyle wins the tap. They don't get the clearances yet, though. Kai Lohman threw it. Umpire was blindsided. Rao tries to fight for it. Tackled by Rayner. Comes out to Euland, to Anderson. It's like a rugby scrum from the Brisbane Lions. Their pressure unrelenting, which has really lacked in recent weeks. Come to the fore tonight. Moyle down to Anderson. Tackled by Dunkley. Umpire says, didn't get rid of it in time.
1: Yeah, he's been so good, Josh Dunkley, with the pressure you just mentioned before, Shane.
0: Dunkley handball defensively. Lockie Neal, he's been pretty good too. To left half forward. And now Berry. Wheels onto the right. Petrarca quieter in this second half. Gets around Christian Petrarca. There's Jared Berry. Almost the mark defensively, but I reckon McKenna was holding on to Oscar Adams, and the Suns defender will get the free kick.
2: And sideways to MacAndrew, only just the 15. He's still deep in defence here for Gold Coast.
3: This is where they've hemmed them in. The forwards have come up, pushed right up on the mark, and it's been very hard to get out of D50.
2: Adams, and that's the reason. That's the kick. Brisbane win it back. Rivel gives the handball to Levi Ashcroft, kicks it to the forward pocket. Tunstall gave a little shove, the umpire said.
1: Thought that might have been the side.
2: Can't push, bump, or hold in a marking contest. A little short one to the debutant, John Murray. He goes to the short to Petrarca. Petrarca now sweeps the handball on. Powell can go for a bit of a gallop. Heads out to the outer side. Matty Rao kicks up the half forward. Humphrey can't take it on the half volley. Neal has been relentless all night. Handball that time from Dudley. Last possession free. And it's going to be Gorman to take the free kick for the Gold Coast Suns. And that'll be an issue for Powell too with his shoulder.
0: We saw that earlier.
3: Yeah, I do believe there was a partial dislocation for Will Powell. He's definitely got the shoulder strapping.
0: So hands in the back against Bailey Humphrey. Gives away the free kick.
2: Don't see that much. They don't play it, push in the back much these days, do they?
0: Gardner short to Neal. Off a step. Remembering the Suns were already two men down. With both Will Graham and Lockie Weller out of the match. His brain goes one way, then the other, and now a short little chip kick goes over the head.
3: Brain had no
0: of
3: brain.
0: Will Ashcroft, thank you. And yes, a little brain fade from Shadow Brain.
1: Oh.
0: And a free kick going the way of the Suns. Still 11 and a half minutes remaining in the match for the White Glove Mover.
3: Go, go,
0: the player says Anderson. Just had enough of it to claim the mark. Back by the ball. Nice mark taken by Noble. Looks to move it swiftly. Does now. Chip kick inside 50. And the mark is taken by Ben Long. Not quite a 45 degree angle. 40 metres out.
3: Now that's a coach killer, Rory. I don't know if you're going to say the same point. But Long didn't look behind him. And there was a player open in space about 20 metres out from goal that he could have hit. What do you think, Rory?
1: Yeah, no, I'm not a fan of that. Just get, turn around. Walk backwards.
0: They can't afford to miss from here on in the Gold Coast Suns. They trail by 24 points. The Ben Long kick on its way. Goal, margin 18 at People First Stadium. Don't pop the champagne yet, Brisbane fans. Hold off a little bit longer because the Suns, they are arising. On the Tyre Power scoreboard, 11-8-74 the Gold Coast, 13-14-92 the Lions. Tyre Power scoreboard, Libby Birch and Rory Sloan.
1: You've got to be on high alert. You've got to know they're going to want to come through the corridor. No, Anderson, great kick. But it's nothing new. Like, just roll and go and have a crack at it. And look, it paid off too. It was a risky kick, but they got high rewards. So as Libby called, she wants to see him go. Just go, roll corridor, take the game on, make it up, see what happens, because you're not going to win the game going slow at the moment.
3: Well, that's exactly right. And you're going to put the Lions under pressure as well, remembering they've had three losses on the trot. So any last-minute pressure here and a sniff that they might lose, who knows what will happen.
2: Still a stack of time. We're back in the middle. Anderson couldn't quite get hold of that. Rayner by hand, all sharp. And now Darcy forward, he's going to kick long and high inside the 50 for the Brisbane Lions. Collins got a fist to it at ground level. Lohman swoops on the football. He's been confronted. Handball back to Rebel. Bruce Rebel, nice kick inside the 50. And he has found Gallup. Gallup can go back and kick a steadier here for the Brisbane Lions. They need one.
1: I love Cam Rayner up in the centre bounce just then. Like, a bit of pressure applied to Brisbane. Gold Coast kicked the last couple. He linked up with Lockie Neal and they get a great clearance. And just a bit of composure from Bruce Revel. That's what you need. You need composure. And when a team's coming at you, just take a deep breath, relax. It's not all bad. You played well all night. Don't forget it. There's great composure there.
2: So Gallup kicked the goal in the third quarter. Comes in from 45 metres. Starts that way out right. That'll be lucky to score. In fact, it's out of bounds on the full. Free kick, Gold Coast.
3: This is where the Suns need to go, because every time they've gone slow from this back 50, it's been turned over.
0: Rioli goes short to Mac Andrew. We know he can roost him. He does. He's forced to handball it back to Rioli. Dangerous kick onto the chest of Yulin. Couldn't complete it. Lombard handball back to Yulin at left half back. Gives it to the skipper. Noah Anderson. Ducks, weaves, gets the handball. Oh,
1: that's not holding the ball.
0: He got the handball away in time from the tackle of Connor McKenna. Anderson can't believe it. McKenna has the ball. Noah Anderson will want to be careful here. He doesn't want to give 50.
1: Oh, that is so rough. He's got a fair case to argue too. He clearly handballed it. He was tackled wild. But if you're strong in the tackle and you can still get rid of it, why isn't that play on?
3: Umpire called that a bit early, I think. All right.
0: Connor McKenna has the footy. He is directly in front. Noah Anderson on the mark is outside 50. So Connor McKenna is kicking this from the edge of the centre square. He'll need to ride the luck of the Irish right now if he's to kick it. He goes for home. It is always offline. He's got a fair old roost on him. Now, did that go through for behind? It did. So 13-15-93 the Lions, 11-8-74 the Gold Coast. That makes it a 19-point ball game.
2: Rioli goes quick from full back. He goes out wide, the ball over the boundary line. Levi Ashcroft knocks it. And we're going to have a throw in. Damien Hardwick, we're having a look at the replay after that call from the umpire.
3: Oh,
2: he is absolutely spitting chips. Damien Hardwick, in fact, he's had to get out and leave the box. That's how upset he was.
3: I love the images of the other coaches just deadpanning it. Yeah.
0: Don't talk.
3: Don't talk.
1: Yeah. Don't look at him. Don't make eye contact.
2: No eye contact. Hacked forward by Rayner. There's no clean mark though. Here's Cameron. He's able to swoop on it. Handball back to Rayner off a step. He kicks it long and deep into the forward pocket. Collins steadfast back there and takes the mark for the Gold Coast.
0: As you've said, Lib, they got to go. They got to move it. Last line of defence, Sam Collins. 8 minutes remaining in the match for the white glove mover. Collins to right halfback. Good mark, Jared Witts.
3: Get a handball receive off this. Witts is a ruck. Can't kick that well.
1: He's actually, I was going to say, he's not too bad. He's one of the better ones.
0: Okay. Sam Draper and Logan Morris waiting to come on the ground. Ball intercepted as Noah Anderson looked to take the mark. Charlie Cameron lurking. Lohman back to Cameron. Cameron uses soccer skills. Zach Bailey dives on top of it. We'll see a ball up 40 metres out from goal. Brisbane into attack.
1: What you do want from Witts now is like things to go corridor. Like think over the back hits, expose Brisbane's defence.
2: So flick back. Here's a chance. Jeffrey's got the handball out. Long, sweeping handball. Collins, and luckily for Gold Coast, free kick going to go the way of Noble.
3: Noble here. Got to get some speed on the ball. Drive your legs. Be dangerous. Go through the corridor.
2: Ooh, dangerous. That was dangerous. Yeah. And luckily, it's going to be a free kick going to Took Miller. With a dangerous kick, Took Miller taken high, though. He'll take it right half back.
3: It's dangerous, but they're going too short with their kicks. They're not getting enough territory. You need a handball receive option to get over the next layer of the Lions defence.
2: He goes short to Anderson. Margin 19 in favour of Brisbane. Noah Anderson. He pulls one into the centre corridor. That was nice. Into Took Miller and out of Lombard. Lombard looping handball over the top. It gets to Humphrey now. Confronted. Right. He's going to handball Lombard again. He can't connect. He's been caught by Rayner. That was nice work. They take the advantage. It was a fantastic tackle by Rayner. And Charlie Cameron's kick's not the best. Out wide here. And Tunstall has to handball backwards. Back to Cameron at half back. And he goes to Fort, who takes the mark. At right half back to the Brisbane Lions. Time's an issue now for Gold Coast.
0: Absolutely is, with the ball at centre half back, and Darcy Ford has it. Looks around a couple of times, did a 7:20 before going out to Charlie Cameron. And this is all time off the clock now for the Brisbane Lions. 93 play, 74. Brisbane hasn't scored a goal in this term. McKenna couldn't take the mark. Legged was Mac Andrew.
1: Yeah, smart.
0: Now if anyone can kick this from 55 metres out, it is Mac Andrew.
3: Come on, Mac Andrew.
0: Boundary line. We'll get there in a moment. Andrew gave the handball off. Umpire says, no, you've got to take the kick.
1: He was a bit proppy before, Max. I don't know if it was his ankle or something he was a bit stiff on, so I wonder if that'll affect the kick, because otherwise he makes a distance.
0: Sam Draper and Logan Morris can't get on the ground at the moment. Finally, Logan Morris does for the Brisbane Lions, but all eyes on Mac Andrew. Margin before the kick is 19. He arcs around. He roosts. He gets onto it, Mac Andrew. It lands on the goal line. Jared Witt's got a bit of a falcon. Brain comes away with it. Clears the defensive zone, and Logan Morris takes the mark at left half back. And again, the Lions can look to take time off the clock.
1: Brisbane just need a little bit of kick mark here. Chew up about a minute on the clock, and this will be done.
2: With a tempo start, he goes short to Rebel.
3: On the opposite side of things, the Suns need to get up on every 1v1 so they can't chip it around.
2: Rebel called the play on, so now he kicks it down the line for Brisbane. Pack of players, Lohman was up. He couldn't pluck it, though. He goes after it at ground level, flicked it out to Neil. Now to Bailey. Bailey, a little sell the dummy, and then he kicks it to half forward. Lohman back with a flight, good mark. And then he stabs it. He's got Charlie Cameron by himself, running into an open goal. He goes bang and kicks it. And that's the game. Two goals for Charlie Cameron. They can't get back from here now, Gold Coast. And they go to 14-15-99, the Brisbane Lions. Gold Coast, 11-8-74 on the Tyre Power scoreboard.
1: Well, that deserved it. That deserved to win this game. It's been 63 inside 50s to 39. So they've had a dominant forward half game, and they just haven't quite executed in front of goals. But it's been contest wins all night for them, and their ability to go back at Gold Coast and get past that initial layer of defence has just exposed Gold Coast backs. And they'd be pretty filthy tonight with a lack of pressure from up the ground. But Brisbane have been outstanding. They've really turned around and learned from the last few weeks.
3: I reckon they'd be pretty filthy with the way some of the Suns midfielders have played tonight. Just feel like they haven't had a lot of ball and contributed much to the territory of the match.
0: Yeah. So after 12 games last year, the Suns were 8-4. This year they'll be 7-5. So slightly backwards on where they were at the midway point of the year 12 months ago. Ashcroft chips inside 50, and now Logan Morris once more. And maybe with the pressure valve somewhat eased, he can go back and kick a seventh goal.
1: I should have kicked 10. He's been dominant, hasn't he, Lib?
3: It's been an amazing game. Nothing. He's played on three opponents. And all he's kicked goals on.
0: Has never kicked seven in a game. He's had opportunities in the second half. But that was when the game was up for grabs. They're home now, the Lions. This would be the cherry on top for both the Lions and Logan alike. Yes. Oh, yeah. Logan kicks seven. And with that, the Brisbane Lions seal their seventh win of the year. Brisbane 15-15, 105. The Gold Coast 11-8, 74. Logan Morris with a career-high seven goals. And dare I preempt Rory or Libby's vote, more than likely the five tonight.
1: He may feature. There'll be a couple of midfielders too, because their centre bounce work. They've kicked 32 points or five goals from centre bounce. And the ease in which they've come out the front of the centre bounce is just ridiculous. So they have been dominant. It's Lachie Neal, Will Ashcroft, Josh Dunkley's been huge with their pressures applied, and it's coming out far too easy, and it's just put the Gold Coast backs under the pump. They've tried everyone on Logan Morris tonight. That was Sam Collins then. He was going back to support, but he's been far too good.
3: The Suns have Geelong at GMHBA as well next week, so another tough match.
2: Back in the middle, here's Matt Rowe getting the centre clearance for Gold Coast. The half forward he goes. Humphrey tackled well by Gardner. With his handball out, Tunstall. His kick was stolen by Anderson, who's going to go from long range for a big kick on the run. Hit the post.
3: Rory, the Lions back?
1: They are well and truly back.
4: Hello.
1: And it's not about their offence for me. It's the way they've defended the game this week with their forward half and the pressure that they've applied.
2: 105 plays 70, 75, 3.5 minutes left in this final quarter. 3W, 6PR, 5AA football.
0: So Brisbane with Richmond down in Hobart next week, and then the bye. And then they get set for the run into September. You certainly wouldn't write off this Brisbane team given what they were able to accomplish back in 2024 and the run home that they had. As again, inside 50, Shadow Brain had to ride a bump as he came through for the mark. Bailey Humphrey has landed hard as well.
1: How courageous.
0: Bailey Humphrey, we'll wait for the Harvey Norman replay. Humphrey might be in a little bit of pain here as Brain went up for the mark. And it was Humphrey who laid the bump, in fact.
3: Yeah, he almost braced himself because the Lions player had come across the front very bravely to create the spoil. But then he almost had to brace himself, and that's where
0: Flying ricocheted into his ribs.
3: Yeah.
1: Well, sometimes people get weeks for that. A little bump in the back when you don't quite go the spoil. Is it because he's injured? We're not
0: We're not even talking about it. But it looks as though he's gone for the bump, and then the clash was so hard with Brain that it's gone into his ribs.
1: I like the look of Brain too, actually. He looks tough. He wants to take the game on.
0: So Bailey Humphrey here, still on his haunches. He's in the hands of the trainers and he's brought up. But again, I can't tell if he's winded or it's his issue with his ribs.
3: Ribs. Yeah. Yeah. Just rattled himself. Brace against Brain. And that's when it just the force that goes through you. It's the worst feeling, isn't it, Rory?
1: Oh, absolutely. If you're winded, yeah. And the ribs. If it's the ribs, they linger for the rest of the year. You never quite get them right. If you stretch some cartilage or something. But I don't know. Time will tell. Couple of tough blokes, though. Brain and Humphreys. Jesus. Very tough boys.
0: Jogs off the ground. Brisbane by 30 points. Shadow Brain has the footy defensively for the Lions.
2: Brain in the back pocket. Under three left to play in this final quarter. A great performance by the Brisbane Lions. They needed it. Three straight defeats. The reigning premiers, and they're back on the winners list tonight. Levi Ashcroft got a forward. Anderson, though, able to snatch it back for Gold Coast. Sweeping handball. Tuke Miller. And then a kick inside the 50 for the Gold Coast Suns. Into the pocket. Long thought he was held onto in the marking contest. No dice. Umpire will throw it back into play as Humphrey's being looked at. They're having a good look at those ribs on the bench there for Barry Plant Real Estate on the boundary line. The home is in safe. Award-winning hands of Barry Plant Real Estate. They're great supporters of 3W football. Now the place to go if you want to sell or buy a home, Barry Plant. And the umpire coming in and ball it up after Draper is brought to ground. Forward pocket here for the Gold Coast Suns. Just over 2 minutes left to play. Petrarca trying to find a path there. Very busy pack. Petrarca will get it back. Give the handball back to Anderson. Anderson with a centering kick. Charlie Cameron there to take it for Brisbane though, who takes the mark and puts his arms up. And he'll get on with business now and transfer the play out to Joyce.
0: So Richmond the bye, then Sydney and Geelong for the Brisbane Lions. Those clashes against Sydney and the Cats, they could be season defining for where this Brisbane team is actually at, and they get them on the back of the bye as well.
1: And Gold Coast got Geelong, Hawthorn, Freo and the Pies, so really
0: that is
1: tough.
0: That is a massive month.
1: Huge challenge for to see where Gold Coast are going to be at.
2: Big boy month is hard to say.
0: Big boy month, big I like boy. That, Matty. Especially starting with the Cats down at Cadinia Park.
1: Cadinia.
0: That'll really prove where the Suns are at, whether or not they're pretenders or contenders. I reckon the Lions might be back as contenders as Rain at a half forward. Cameron takes the mark, plays on, kicks, misses across the face.
1: Why not give it to Logan? Just try and get in another career high.
0: No. Logan's 87. Logan's 87. Charlie needs a few more. The Suns quick to bring it back into Miller. A little handball and now Ben Long on the wing.
2: He's a little hungry forward, isn't he, Charlie Cameron? He's not giving it off. Kick from Rioli inside the 50.
1: Great mark.
2: And it's a nice mark to Berry. Really good mark. Power Bay mark at the back contender. Just for carries will give that. Power Bay heat pumps available online at Bunnings Warehouse. Gets it out to Lockie Neal. Neal to Wilmot. And we go through the motions here as Draper will take the mark at centre half back for the Brisbane Lions with 40 seconds left on the clock.
0: So, People First Stadium, maybe not the fortress that the Suns led us to think it was this year. The Suns to sustain their first loss at home to the elder brother, and the Brisbane Lions, they'll make it 5 out of their past 6 against the Suns. There's Berry to Gardner and back to Berry. The Brisbane Lions, the queue certainly not in the rack for season 2026. Dunkley to Brain, and they found another one, Chris Fagan. As Shadow Brain kicks up toward half forward. Cut off though by Jeffrey, but it belongs to the Lions tonight. Brisbane has rediscovered its roar. Logan Morris has kicked 7. And the Lions are back in 2026, winners by 31.

They're the kings of the jungle, the kings of southeast Queensland. Once again, the Brisbane Lions, 15-16, 106 to the Suns, 11-9, 75.

0: Yeah, you can hear the mighty roar tonight. Brisbane just too good, leading from start to finish. It was 13 points at quarter time, 16 at the half, 29 at three-quarter time. Ultimately, the Brisbane Lions running out 31-point winners. We will remain on air for about another half an hour or so. We invite you to come and join us for Nick Theodosi Prestige Cars. The number is 133-693. 133-693. Are the Lions again the threat that they were earlier in the year, the threat that they've been the last couple of years as the dual reigning premiers? 133-693 is the number. But some initial thoughts from Rory Sloan and Libby Birch. The Suns, they were really always in it, but just could never get out in front.
1: No, they couldn't, could they? And I mean, I spoke about the centre bounce work. I think that was probably the most disappointing thing for them. They've got so much talent through that midfield. I love both their ruckmen. They've got great contested players, but they were shown up by Brisbane Lions after quarter time. So they were in it in the first quarter, and the Lions left a lot on the table. The Lions should have won that game by 40, 50 points if they had a kick straight. They had a lot more opportunities than Gold Coast did, and it was far too easy for them to transition the ball all the way inside their forward 50, Lib.
2: Yeah, they look like the better team all night, but the Suns, they were almost there tonight. In fact, almost in the game, almost got that spoil, almost got that offensive chain. There was just a few things that just didn't click tonight for the Suns. But I love the simplicity in which the Lions played, and that's what Fagan asked for throughout the week. Just go back to the simple basics of playing footy, and I think they definitely did that, and it started with their defence coming forward, trying to trap it in the Gold Coast back half, which was absolutely prominent tonight in the way that the Lions scored and where they got their score sourcing from, as well as centre bounce clearance. So I just think that's a really, really, really good performance from the Lions, and they've got the culture to bounce back from three losses.
1: And I think a bloke who had a huge impact on that was Josh Dunkley. He didn't light up the stat chart, but he did a job on Matty Rao, and he kept Matty Rao to five contested possessions. Matty Rao had, I think he had 13 for the night, four, or 17 for the night, and five of those were contested, only three clearances. So Josh Dunkley's game was outstanding to quell his influence.
0: It was Logan Morris who certainly set the world alight tonight. Seven goals. He's such a prodigious forward. I mentioned the last week he had one goal, four against the Fremantle Dockers, but to bounce back in the manner in which he did tonight, you think that it's just his third season of league footy already.
1: It's incredible,
0: isn't it? A couple of premierships to go along with it. He is an amazing story in what he's been able to do up forward.
1: He is. And we spoke about it throughout the call. His ability in the air is enormous. Bodie Yulin couldn't stop him. We had Mac Andrews. Sam Collins went on him late. But none of those boys could stop him in the air. When he's up and going, he's so dangerous. But when the ball's at ground level too, he is an incredible force as well. He plays a small role as well as he plays a tall role.
0: No surprise that Logan Morris, the Marcus Ashcroft medalist, as the best of field in the Q Clash this evening. Fair to say, when it comes to judging these medals, sometimes it can be a little bit tough and a little bit contentious. I don't think there was any contention whatsoever about it this evening.
2: Just wait for Rory's votes.
1: Well, Lachie Neal did have 10 clearances, 10 score involvements and 37 possessions. You could mount a case for him, and 19 contested. That's pretty solid game from a midfielder.
3: Just on Gold Coast, Rory and Libby, they'll considered a premiership contender, I think, at the start of the year after what they did last year. They are stacked full of talent, but they're not anywhere near that top echelon at the moment, are they?
2: No, they're not. No, I don't think they're consistent away from home, which has probably been the theme over the last couple of years for the Suns. I just don't think they've taken a step forward in their game plan. As we saw, they're pretty exciting last year, and I feel like, as you said, a lot of people tipped that they'd go again and improve their game plan, their players would improve, but I just think it looks a little bit disjointed at the moment, Rory.
1: I can't quite put my finger on them, because I see they certainly have enough talent when they're up and going and playing the type of footy that I expect them to play. It stacks up. It's normally when they're on, it's high pressure, it's in your face, it's run and carry, take the ball on through corridor, and they want to play a front half game. They're normally pretty good at it. But tonight, like, too many times, Brisbane were able to chain the ball the whole length of the ground.
0: Can I put this to you? Did we drink the Kool-Aid with the Gold Coast Suns? Because other than Geelong in opening round, they have not beaten a side inside the top eight nor the top ten this season. And that continues tonight. So other than Geelong, and that was in opening round up at People's First Stadium, they have not beaten a side inside the top eight or top ten.
1: Yeah, we had a chat about this last week on the footy show. And No, we can get seduced by wins and losses, especially early in the year, and they've been found out now. And as I spoke about before, the next month is incredibly tough. They're going to be challenged by Geelong, Hawthorn, Freo, and the Pies. So that's a few tough games against some quality opposition.
3: You look at them on paper, Lib. I mean, they look. They've got the Brownlow medalist. They've got.
2: They don't have that many injuries either.
3: They've got the best goal kicker in the competition in Ben King. They've got one of the best defenders in Sam Collins, key backs in the competition. Two of the best running backs in the comp in Rioli and Noble. And then they've got Anderson, they've got Tuke Miller. Then they come and bring in Christian Petrarca. I mean, on paper, they look pretty good.
1: They are very good on paper, but what is it? What's not allowing them to play consistent footy? I'm sure Dim is trying to answer that question as we speak, but I know how Dimmer wants to coach. He loves a contest, and they were showing up in that tonight. He wouldn't be able to stand the way the ball came out of centre bounce tonight. That was so easy for Brisbane to run and carry out. What you want to do is midfield group. You want to be able to force a team back so you get the high ball jack. And that's where Sam Collins and Mac Andrew comes into the game. So it's about a team game and not about any set line. And their defence was so off across the board tonight, and they were still within striking distance towards the end of the game. So there are a few positives that they're still within a shot, even though they had 43 inside 50s. But Brisbane were far too good.
2: I just reckon their game plan at times, I've looked at it tonight, whether it was just off tonight, but there's a disconnect between whether I'm going quick with the ball or whether we're slowing it down, and particularly out of the back half. Also, I thought, you know, there was some handball chains, and then they're like, oh, maybe we kick now or maybe we don't, and then they handballed, and then it was a turnover. So I just felt on offense that there wasn't a clear method, and I wonder whether that's what's becoming unstuck for them.
1: I reckon a lot of it had to do with, like, they had to try and transition the ball from their defensive 50, which is really hard to do to score from. Like, you
2: because
1: need to
2: be, they got no centre clearance work.
1: Yeah, and you need to be able to turn the ball over in that sort of middle part of the ground if you want those better chains and those more potent chains. If you can turn the ball over higher up the ground, it becomes far easier to score and get those handball chains going. Do you think they didn't take it on enough tonight at all?
2: I think particularly all back half, I thought the Lions slowed them really well. Like that, the Lions forwards came forward, and then I felt like the defenders were under the pump so much. They had really nothing to go to except long down the line, or they went short and it was cut off by the Lions. So I just think because maybe the midfield didn't win enough of the ball, that was shown up tonight, their back half ball movement.
4: The attendance tonight, 21,139. There's a positive to come out of it for the Gold Coast. That's probably one of them. That's the biggest crowd ever between these two sides down at People First Stadium on the Gold Coast. So, again, no doubt many of those were Brisbane fans making the trip down the highway, but the fact that there was a decent crowd in for this clash does speak volumes about footy down on the coast. But at the end of the day, they don't come away with the 4 points, back-to-back losses, and it leaves the Brisbane Lions with their seventh win of the year. Come and join us on the Nick Theodosi Prestige Cars open line. 133-693. You can talk about the Q Clash. Happy to take your calls too with regard to the Kangaroos and what was a fairly embarrassing day for North Melbourne, going down by 124 points to the Fremantle Dockers. 24-11, 155 to the Kangaroos. 4-7-31. Rory, just when you think you're getting a sense of what the Kangaroos are capable of and where they may be heading and on this upward trajectory, they deliver a performance like that.
1: Yeah, it was disappointing, wasn't it? We spoke about it earlier. It's coming into the bye, they have this unbelievable win, this come from behind win against Gold Coast, and they come into the bye and you think they'd be fresh and healthy and ready to take on the second part of the season. And they have to travel to Perth for a home game, which, again, I'm sure it'll get spoken about a fair bit.
3: It's ridiculous, really.
1: It is. It's ridiculous for where that footy club's at right now. Yeah. Like, you'd be looking at it this year going, all right, let's sack that for the years to come. Let's not worry about the money. Let's get these wins and losses. Because I would argue if that was Telstra.
3: Marvel
1: now.
3: Telstra.
1: Gone through all
4: I do
1: them.
4: That all the time. I'm like, what's it called this week?
1: Colonial?
3: Colonial.
1: If that was there, it'd be a different game. And I've been really impressed with North this year around their contest and their pressure. And for me, that lasted 15 minutes over there today, and then it was non-existent. They were folding back. There was no pressure. It was like a training drill for Freo. They just went down there for a bit of fun against the local team. So
3: we've had this argument for so long, Shane.
2: Oh, that's harsh.
1: It was.
3: Yeah,
2: it was, but a local team, I wouldn't say that.
3: We've had this argument selling games for a long time. Like, you know, Melbourne sell the game last week to Alice Springs against they play that game at the MCG. They beat GWS. And then North Melbourne, I don't think they would have beaten Fremantle at Marvel. They were going to get a lot closer. But to sell to Bunbury, of all places, it's so far away and such a big road trip. Yep. You know, obviously they need the cash, North Melbourne, but, you know, you need the wins more.
1: It's one of those ones as a team. You'd wipe it. You'd go, we know the areas we're off in, right? We were so far off. You can almost not review those games when you're so far off in so many areas. You go, let's wipe that one. Here's what we've been good at for a large portion of the year. Here's what's kept us in games normally. And for me, that's their clearance work. It's their contest work. It's their pressure. And the way they've been able to defend as a unit, I think this year when they're up and going, they defend really solidly. So they've got to come back to that, and they've got a week to turn it around.
4: It is a fair point that you make, though, Matty. I mean, selling the game to Bunbury to play Fremantle, so you're going, what, 2 hours south of Perth. You're in Fremantle's backyard.
1: They'd get a direct flight.
4: Well, I don't know if they would, because next week they're then playing up in Perth against the West Coast Eagles. Now, that is genuinely at the Eagles' home ground. At least with Melbourne selling a game to Alice Springs, you go, all right, well, it's not our home ground, but it's not the Giants' home ground either. It's a very different place. Yeah. Same with playing up in Cairns or even Darwin. There's an argument for that. But by selling it virtually into the backyard of the Fremantle Dockers, given the force they are, and even next week selling it to the West Coast Eagles at their home ground, you're basically selling 4 points.
1: Yeah. Oh, it depends how you look at it. We might be making an excuse for them too, because travelling that far doesn't give you the excuse to play the way they play.
3: It'd be like a Melbourne team selling a game to Geelong.
4: Yep.
3: Wouldn't it?
4: Get in your park.
3: We're just going to sell you a game. We're going to go play our home game there.
1: But still, what I'm saying is, like, the attitude should still be the same. No matter where you play. We're like, COVID proved that. You can play anywhere at any time, fly in on the day. It didn't really matter. You still have to perform. When it comes to it, you still have to go there and perform. And they just weren't able to perform today.
4: Were you surprised, Levin? I don't want to put you under the pump, given it's your team, and obviously you work down there, you're training down there, pre-season training for AFLW. But as I mentioned to Rory before, the upward trajectory that North Melbourne has been on this season, and especially on the back of that win against the Gold Coast a couple of weeks ago, you go into the bye really full of optimism to then deliver that today. It seems like a real sting in the tail, not only for the team, but for the fans
2: as well.
4: Yeah,
2: it is. And all I can say is it's not accepted at the club anymore. And I know that for a fact, because I'm inside the four walls and I can hear Clarkson and Todd Viney going through the leaders, and the team. I know that it's not accepted. Maybe it was a couple of years ago, those performances, but I can tell you that every player will be shattered with that performance. And I hope they are, because, you know, the club, as we said, has moved to Perth for the foreseeable future for two or three games a year. And it's important to perform over there. And in essence, they've let the club down, the players today, and they'll know that. And I just think this group has improved enough this year to show a response next week.
4: Let's get down to the rooms. All with thanks to Tobin Brothers Funerals, celebrating lives. It is the Brisbane Lions celebrating the win tonight.

0: Final score, the Brisbane Lions 15-16, 106 to the Gold Coast Suns 11-9-75. It was a night of many a goal. Here's our Star 21 goal of the night. Knocked down, Charlie Cameron, last line of defence. Don't see him there too often. Just slams it onto the boot, looking to clear it. Mac Andrew, strong grab. Comes in, Bruce the kick. Oh, it is on its way. That is a big Mac from Mac Andrew. Great goal. And some of the sauce as well. That was outstanding from Mac Andrew. That, a Star 21 goal of the day.
1: Star 21.
0: Was a Big Mac from Mac Andrews, Star 21 goal of the day. Invite you to come and join us, 133-693. We're on air for about another 25 minutes and invite you to come and join us. 133-693 is the number, 133-693. We have a $100 gift card to give away between now and 8:30, all with thanks to our good mates at Harvey Norman. 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Look ahead to a big day tomorrow of footy as well. So thanks to Maccas. 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

0: See, they don't make songs like that anymore, do they?
1: That's the Brisbane Bears theme song. And they obviously started their career at Carrara, or now People First Stadium, and they wore the Brisbane Bears jumper tonight, the Lions. Not bad, this is from Mike Brady.
2: Love it.
0: I must say, I did like the Brisbane Bears outfit tonight. They do that well, Brisbane.
2: See a little bear?
0: Yeah.
2: Great colours.
0: At first I thought it was Mickey Mouse because it was the same shape. But it was an actual bear.
2: That's because you've just been down.
0: That might be in a Mickey frame of mind. But
1: didn't they struggle though when they first went up there? They didn't have anything ready. They had portable, a bit like the Gold Coast Suns. They had the portable rooms and it was absolute chaos, absolute mess when the Brisbane Bears first started. And then obviously they got some buildings as well, the Brisbane Bears. Some record scores up there at Carrara, back in the day. And apparently it was quite, you talk to people that went there when Christopher Scase owned the Brisbane Bears. There was lobster at the president's lunch and there was, it was very fancy. Then they went through a few owners, I think, over the journey and then ultimately, merged with the Lions, the Fitzroy in 1996.
0: It's an incredible story what they were able to become once they then merged with Fitzroy, and you do forget what Carrara was like kind of before they totally remodeled it. I remember doing a game in 2008 St Kilda and North Melbourne just to have a game on the goal, and it was literally portables around the ground and a couple of stands, but just portables shipped in, the old lights that are still there to this day, but it was a very different venue. And what the Gold Coast Suns, in fairness, have been able to achieve up there with the facilities out the back of the Gold Coast is quite incredible.
1: When teams first went up there, I can't remember who the club was. I remember hearing a story of, like, Brisbane were pretty weak, but every so often they would get up and I think it might have been Geelong or turned up at the airport. They knew there was trouble when a couple of players turned up with their golf clubs at the airport to go and play a game.
2: Don't worry, I've thought about the border. I've done that a couple of times.
1: So that's a no-go. But yeah, the Brisbane Bears, that's a blast from the past.
2: They've had these periods, obviously, where they were challenged, and then they had their three-peat. And then they had that period over that sort of 2012 to 14 where they were just... They were almost a nothing club. People leaving everywhere. Yep. They had to build it back up from the bottom. And now it's a destination again. Like, if you would ask anyone to go, even Gold Coast too, Gold Coast or Brisbane would be a great spot to play footy during the winter. Unbelievable place.
1: Just the way they have been able to build up there. You're right. I mean, after the Lee Matthews era, they were really...
2: Nowhere.
1: And as you said, players were leaving. You have a look at the history of what they were able to do. Getting Lachie Neale was such a big thing, wasn't it, from the Fremantle Dockers? And then going to the draft, getting Hugh McCluggage and Berry in the same draft, good friends coming up. Then they were able to get Charlie Cameron from the Adelaide Crows. We forget, he was with you guys for, how many years was he at Adelaide, Cameron?
2: We turned him into the superstar, he played the grand final, then left us.
1: And then left. But
3: I feel like that's what good sides do, though. The Cats do that so well, Matt.
1: Yeah. Yeah.
0: And I think the Gold Coast Suns finally do have that as a carrot because there was so much instability for a number of years. It was, why would you go to the Gold Coast Suns? This is, you know, the Bermuda Triangle of sporting teams. But now that they have established this culture, if you are looking to go, hold on, yes, Geelong, you can go and live down the coast, but hold on, I can actually have the weather up there on the Gold Coast. I can live with somewhat of anonymity as I try and spit it out. It seems like the perfect lifestyle.
2: Well, I think they recruited poorly. I would have recruited surfers going way back when. I would have recruited myself. I would have said, Sloaney, come up. I would have gone up there for sure. Trav Boak, Nat Fyfe. Like, I would have gone after blokes that love their surfing, and I reckon you would have pulled a couple in because I looked at it and gone, that would be an unbelievable place to go. You'd
3: so they missed you.
2: Yeah, I don't know. Geelong have been so good at getting country kids in.
3: Yeah.
2: And like West Coast are now doing the same thing. But I'm like, well, what do you have up there? What's the best asset up on the Gold Coast? I go, it's the beach. And it's a surf culture. So recruit surfers.
1: The argument for the Gold Coast, and I like your take on this about why they've never really taken off, is that it is an environment where no one really, the community doesn't know football. So you can get up there. There's no real scrutiny. So if you play, you play for the Adelaide Crows, if you lose to Port Adelaide, you go to your coffee shop on a Monday morning, yep, they're in your face. What's happened, Rory? What's happened to the Crows? At the Gold Coast Suns, there's none of that at all. In Sydney, there's a little bit of it. At Gold Coast, I mean, so you don't get that external scrutiny that you do at other clubs. I mean, that's an argument as to why.
3: Yeah, but is that a good thing though? I think sometimes this, you know, scrutiny in balance means you can cope with a fair bit of pressure and you can perform as a club. It also galvanizes you as a group as well. So I don't know.
1: There's two extremes, isn't there? There's the Gold Coast and then there's, say, Carlton, for example. They're two completely different.
2: And you can look at it from, because I like Lib's take as well, because, yeah, there's that part of it, but the part of it as well I go is if you've won 10 in a row or 12 in a row, it's not blasted in the paper. See, in Adelaide, that'd be the biggest story ever, and it'd be everyone pumping your tyres up.
1: Premierships.
2: And then you can fall off a cliff too. It's like, so there is the anonymity about it where if things are going really well, you go, it's just what we do and we keep going. I think what they've changed and, I like where they're headed at the moment, Gold Coast. Like they had to change the culture inside that footy club. They had to get back to just working super hard and it to be about a bit more professionalism. I think there was a bit of everyone going up there for a holiday and a bit of a party, and I think that's changed completely now with Dimmer in there at the top and a few of their leaders who lead that club really well, and Anderson, Miller, big Jared Witt.
0: Well, there is still one match to see out this Saturday of footy. That is between West Coast and Port Adelaide. We'll touch on that in a moment. But first, just rounding out our match for broadcast between the Suns and the Lions. A short time ago, Lachie Neal had a chat with Alistair Lynch from Fox Footy.
4: Congratulations on a fantastic performance. We're just speaking to Logan Morris. You made a statement early in that first quarter.
5: Yeah, I think we had to. Our last few weeks have been really disappointing as a footy club for our fans and for us as well internally. So we wanted to come out and just take the game on a little bit. I think we were playing a little bit careful, not playing bold and fearless footy. And we spoke during the week, let's sort of release the shackles and just go at the game. And I thought that sort of leads into our pressure and our hunt, and we're able to attack the game that way.
4: Well, that's what stood out. Your pressure was up in the first 15 minutes and you were able to hold the ball in your forward half.
5: Yeah, I think that's been lacking for us. We haven't been winning those ground balls in our forward.

0: defenders to set up, then I have to kick long, and then we can lock it in our front half and get 4.5 turnovers, which is a really important statistic in the game.
1: You've had another great game. How pleasing is it to see the evolution of that young man, Logan Morris, up at full forward?
0: He's a freak, isn't he? It's great to have a special talent like that on your list, and since the day he arrived, he's just impressed us the last 3 years, and to get a reward. What did he kick? 7-6 or something? A couple smothered on the mark as well. We had about 15 shots, but yeah, he works so hard at training, so it's sort of no surprise. He loves taking on Harris and stuff at training, and one of the best defenders in the comp, and he's just not afraid of anything. So yeah, love having him on the team and saw what he can do tonight.
1: Congratulations on your performance, and great to see the Lions back on the win list.
0: Yeah, about time. Thanks, Lynchy.
2: So there's Lachie Neale speaking with Alistair Lynch, and the season that Lachie Neale is having, averaging 31 possessions a game. We know what transpired, and he was in the headlines during the off-season. I mean, players can really go one of two ways there. You can become distracted and overwhelmed and by the media and the scrutiny around it, or you can kind of just, all right, I'm just going to put my head in the sand here. I'm going to go all in on footy and use that as the distraction. It just seems as though, given the way he's playing at the moment, I'll just put my head in footy, try and forget about the outside. Obviously, that still can be a distraction, but the only thing he can do is have his footy doing the talking, and it certainly is at the moment.
3: I'm fascinated by where he's going to end up at the end of the year. I think Brisbane are, they think he's going to be there next year, Lib. Obviously his former partner and child have moved to Perth, so maybe it is Perth, maybe it's back to the Fremantle Dockers, it could be to the West Coast Eagles. I did hear Adelaide, actually, Rory, during the week. He comes from Adelaide originally, doesn't he, or SA originally?
4: Yeah, he does, southeast, yep.
3: Yeah, so could it be Adelaide, perhaps, that he moves back to get family support with his parents back there? Who knows?
4: It could be, who knows? There's all these rumours circulating. I think Zach Bailey's the one. Adelaide are going to go after harder. I don't think you'd get both, especially the way Sam Berry's playing at the moment. It doesn't seem... you never say no to Lachie Neale, especially the form he's in. But, yeah, I think they'd go harder on Zach Bailey.
3: And this is what happens when you start winning flags, Libby, isn't it?
5: People start wanting your players.
3: They want to start to poach your players. You've got a salary cap like every other club, so you've got to keep everyone inside the salary cap. The Lachie Neale one might be a little bit different because of personal reasons why he would move at the end of the year. But Zach Bailey... And then you'll just see a few clubs just starting to poach a few.
5: It's interesting because I believe in that. You know, if the Lions, let's say, they don't have a great rest of the year, you know, players will think about going elsewhere because, you know, they're there for the three-peat. They're there for the success the club's currently got. But there'll be some players that have a look elsewhere if the season doesn't go as they would like to. And that's just the nature of the game.
4: But even if the season doesn't, like, they're still so well positioned for the next... I would say four odd years. Like, you think of Loman Fletcher, the Ashcrofts, Morris, Rayner's still 26, Tunstall, he's a solid player. I like Brain tonight.
2: Gallup.
4: Gallup. Revels only 25. Like, these players, like, they've got so much upside still. So, yeah, I mean, they're not going to have, I think they'll turn this season around, and I still see them competing now.
5: Yeah, I do, but clubs offer for premiership players, don't they?
4: Absolutely.
5: They offer the change.
4: Especially the really good ones.
5: Yes.
2: Who was on votes duty tonight?
4: I'm on votes duty.
2: Oh, you're on votes duty. Rory, the floor is yours for our 3RW player of the day. Let's go 1-5 because, geez, who's going to get the five votes?
4: One was the toughest one. Zach Bailey, he got in there. I thought his game was outstanding. His forward half pressure. Good. Darcy Wilmot for two. He was enormous down back, intercept possessions, run off half back. He played bold. He played fearless. That's exactly what Lachie Neale said after the game. The guy who hunted, which is another word Lachie Neale used, was Dunkley. He was huge, did the job on Rao, got him done. Lachie Neale gets the four votes, unlucky Lachie, and Logan Morris, of course, he gets the five. Well done, Logan. Superstar of the game.
2: Career high, 7 goals for Logan Morris this evening. Usually we have the boundary rider to do the injury report, or with thanks to Deep Heat, the ice gel now available in extra strength. You will feel it work. Always read the label and follow the directions for use. We love our Deep Heat. Libby Birch, given you're here and you're the resident physio, you can do the injury wrap tonight. Couple of concerns for the Gold Coast Suns.
5: Yeah, absolutely. Weller went down with a hamstring strain, which isn't great because he injured that hamstring in round 10 back in the side tonight. So that's not a great sign in terms of the high performance team and Weller's body adjusting.

0: seeing to the game conditions. And Graham also in tonight, a hamstring strain for him as well. And we've seen a few of these soft tissue injuries in the mid part of the year. So expect to see a little bit more as the game progresses with the fatigue of the mid-season sort of feeling coming to the players.
1: Hey, this match between West Coast and Port Adelaide, should the Eagles be the favourites here? Just early on in the match, Eagles won straight six, Port Adelaide yet to score.
2: Yeah, I think they were favourites. They should be.
0: Gimby's playing absolutely amazing footy in the back half.
1: His football at the moment is absolutely outstanding. And I've got to say, I've only done the Eagles once live, but even someone like Bailey Williams, kind of where he's come in the last couple of years, you're starting to see the fruits of the labour for the West Coast Eagles come to fruition.
2: Well, we forget, and even Harley, like Harley's last month of footy's been ridiculous. But it also helps when your seasoned senior players are playing good footy. I mean, this is Tim Kelly's little best patch for a while too. I think Elliot Yeo's been in pretty good form. So these guys certainly help those younger guys perform and take the pressure off them.
1: Let me talk just briefly about tomorrow. Coming up after 8:30 for our 3AW listeners, it will be Simon Owens to take you through until midnight. He'll keep you updated on the Eagles and Port Adelaide. Tomorrow, a couple of fascinating games, but I think tomorrow night's the headline act with Essendon taking on Carlton. You'll hear that match right here on 3AW football. But the fact that Carlton is going for four in a row under caretaker coach Josh Fraser, the fact that the Bombers come into this game still really in no man's land under Dean Solomon. When is that next win coming for the Bombers? I guess the spectre of James Hurd just lingering there. I'm fascinated to see.
2: The word spectre has popped up a massive amount.
1: Yeah, I saw Brownie pick it up last week on the footy
2: what
1: show.
2: What is that? I never knew what it meant until last
1: week. It's one of those words, Rory, that you hear one person say and then you capitalise on it
0: good.
1: And it makes you sound smart. That's what we try and do in radio
2: pretty
1: land.
2: Sure
1: but
2: off of James Bond movie.
1: The fact that I guess James Hurd lingering over the Essendon Football Club at the moment. Given the way these two teams play and the matches they have, there's every chance that Essendon could come out and knock off Carlton tomorrow. But the Blues going for four in a row, I mean, they are not only mathematically well and truly in that realm of finishing in that top 10.
2: I think they could, definitely. The way the type of footy they've been playing, I mean, the contest is always good enough for the first half of the year. They've just got better balance now. And speaking to everyone, they're saying Josh Fraser's got a huge focus on the fundamentals and that's what it looks like. They're playing with just better balance. They're hitting their targets. The game looks simple for them at the moment, and they look a lot freer, obviously, too. There's not the pressure for them to win every game and perform, although there'll be a bit of pressure on them this week to beat Essendon.
0: Exactly. Yeah, and a bit of belief as well over the last couple of weeks. They've seen some dark days, and it's great to see like the likes of Cripper take a match-winning mark, because there's been a lot on his shoulders and a lot on the leaders there. So nice to see some success. But, yeah, tomorrow night will be a test, considering they are expected to win.
1: The other game tomorrow afternoon, our match for broadcast Sunday footy on 3AW, Sydney taking on St Kilda. The Swans deserve to be clear favourites here, but the Saints need a scalp. They need an upset. They're yet to beat a top eight team. They need to just show something if they are to be considered a top 10 team, which I would suggest at this point in Ross Lyon's second tenure there, they need to be.
2: I think it's Sydney easier to scout for too. Like, it's a really clear game plan they have. They want to use a corridor. They want to run and carry through it. They're a really high pressure team in their front half, but because they press the ground so high. So St Kilda got a match at. They've got to go at them. They've got to stop the run of Blakey, Warner, all these guys off half back. They've got to stop their run. They've got to clog the corridor, like what Collingwood did against them at the SCG. They almost pinched that game, the Pies, and if I was St Kilda, I'd be looking at that game to emulate.
1: We will wrap it up here from the Gold Coast tonight. It was the Brisbane Lions getting the job done against the Gold Coast Suns. The final score, 15-16, 106. The Suns, 11-9-75. Matty, always a pleasure. I'll hear you tomorrow night from the MCG Bombers.
3: Looking forward to it.
1: And the Blues. Rory, we'll see you on the footy show in the morning.
2: Yes, Lib,
1: we'll hear you on 3AW during the week. I will be back tomorrow from midday alongside Laura Spurway, Tony Shaw and Matthew Richardson. Plenty to talk about in the lead up to our match between Sydney and St Kilda. But tonight it was the Brisbane Lions. They're roaring again. Here's how we saw it on 3AW football.
4: 3AW footy highlights.
1: Oh, Lockie Neal. Silky just scooped it up, kicks toward goal. Logan Morris on the goal line, wrestling with MacAndrew. MacAndrew slipped over, handball to Noble. Noble gave it straight to Logan Morris. Twist, turns, kicks the goal. Logan's hot tonight.
3: As they run the outer side of the Gold Coast, the half forward goes to kick, and King has got it. Ben King, but he's really wide here, out where the 50-metre arc meets the boundary line. He moves in from 49 metres on his way, and that is spectacular from Ben King.
1: Charlie Cameron, last line of defence, just slams it onto the boot, looking to clear. MacAndrew, strong grab. He'd have to kick this every bit of 53, 54.
2: He's got that in him, Shane. Absolutely. He can absolutely roost him, MacAndrew.
1: Comes in, roosts the kick. Oh. It is on its way. That is a Big Mac from MacAndrew. Great goal. And some of the sauce as well. That was outstanding from MacAndrew. That, a Star 21 goal of the day. Adam for the Suns knocked it clear. Only as far as Lockie Neal. Hamble, Lohman. Now an opportunity for Tunstall off a step. James Tunstall, almost like Jason Dunstall.
3: Graham, Hamble, Matt Rau finds a path and kicks a goal for Gold Coast. Here's a chance for Will Ashcroft. Underground Hamble to Logan Morris. He's going to snap from the pocket. There's number four. He's on fire, Logan Morris.
1: Spoiled. Down the throat of Petrarca. Off a step. And that is why he's an absolute champion of the game. Left forward pocket at full stretch out in front. The man of the moment, Logan Morris. He's on the runway now. He shanked it out to the right and it came back. A little bit of magic from Logan Morris. Now inside 50, long out in front. Charlie Cameron able to impede, chopping of the arms on a free kick. From 45 metres out for the first goal of the third term, he's got it.
3: I'll take it by Bailey. Handball McKenna, the Irish, is going to stroll in for a goal. Brisbane Lions on fire.
1: Dan Rioli smothered it down to Long. Rioli gets it back. Handball to Noble, now a bit of run. Ben Long on centre wing. Handball back to Noble. Now forward of centre wing. To Lombard, 60 from home. Little chip inside 50 and Walter. They desperately need this, the Gold Coast Suns, and they've got it. Straight through the middle from Jed Walter.
3: Handball to Miller, back to Lombard, who kept on running. Lombard kicks it inside the 50 for the Gold Coast Suns. That's better. Ben King takes the mark. And that one is straight through the middle. Absolutely splits it.
1: Back by the ball. Nice mark taken by Noble. Looks to move it swiftly. Does now. Chip kick inside 50. The mark is taken by Ben Long. They can't afford to miss from here on in the Gold Coast Suns. They trail by 24 points. The Ben Long kick on its way. Goal. Margin 18 at People First Stadium.
3: Roman back with a flight. Good mark. And then he stabs it. He's got Charlie Cameron by himself running into an open goal. He goes bang and kicks it. And that's the game.
1: Ashcroft chips inside 50. And now Logan Morris once more. This would be the cherry on top for both the Lions and Logan alike. Oh, yeah. Logan kicks seven. The Shadow Brain kicks up toward half forward. Cut off, though, by Jeffrey. But it belongs to the Lions tonight. Brisbane has rediscovered its roar. Logan Morris has kicked seven. And the Lions are back in 2026, winners by 31.

They're the kings of the jungle, the kings of southeast Queensland. Once again, the Brisbane Lions, 15-16, 106 to the Suns, 11-9, 75.

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12: 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This is Pete Smith speaking. It's time to take your seats and put them on the chairs provided and enjoy another evening of the Simon Owen Show.

0: Thank you.
1: And thank you to the footy guys for a great call. As always, that's what you expect from 3AW football. And it is just 3AW tonight. It's just us. No 6BR. They're doing the other match that's on right now. So, hello. Good to be here. Good to be home. Monica's here answering the phones and looking after producing side of things. Bianca's here pushing the buttons for us tonight. They'll both join me for Beauty and the Beasts after 10. And Sandy Kay, because of the late start, will join me after 11 tonight. But everything else in the show is in order and right where it should be. Steve Woods will be there, and there'll be plenty of time for your calls as well. So let's get into it.
2: 5, 4, 3, 2, 1. Live from the Apple Isle, it's time for Justin Coombs-Pierce and his thrilling segment, The Top 5 of Every.

0: And we will need your calls here on 133693 because Justin loves talking to you almost as much as I do. Isn't that right, Justin?
1: That's very true. I do. I love the feedback with the listeners. We get them every week.
0: Yeah, it's good interaction. We like that kind of thing. How have you been, first of all?
1: Yeah, been good. It's good. Long weekend, so feeling good about that.
0: Oh, do you get the day off?
1: Yeah, no, I don't.
0: No.
1: I actually, no.
0: So, not really a long weekend.
1: For everyone. Yeah, well, it's kind of a long weekend. I don't have to do a lot.
0: Do you get double time?
1: No, I don't get double time.
0: No. Okay.
1: I think the way that the industry is, I think I get half time.
0: Yes. We get employment and we're grateful.
1: Yeah, we get employment and we smile. That's what we do.
0: Exactly right. Now, tonight, the top five of everything. I thought of this tonight.
1: You did.
0: Yeah, because I...
1: Can I just say, when you first sent this through, I thought you meant deserts. And I thought, I don't think I've got five favourite deserts. And then I realised there was an extra S in there.
0: Oh, well, number one would have to be the Sahara, wouldn't it? Desert's the big one.
1: One of the only ones that I can really name. The Mojave, there's the Mojave.
0: I couldn't name you another desert.
1: Yeah, what about the Kalahari Desert? There's that one. No, the Kalahari Desert.
0: Oh, okay. Yeah. No,
1: you know, Antarctica's a desert too.
0: I was about to say that. Antarctica is a desert. There's no wildlife.
1: So there's the Arctic Desert and the Antarctic Desert.
0: Yeah.
1: So anyway.
0: Oh, well, that's fine.
1: We aren't doing deserts. So there we go. It's a segment done.
0: Yeah.
1: We can do desserts next week.
0: Look forward to next week. So we're doing desserts, our top five desserts. My son and I went to the world's biggest lolly shop today, which is just fantastic. And I was looking at all going, that's going to give me diabetes. But for some reason made me think of all the desserts I've loved over the years. So I thought this would be a good topic. So now I think you went first last week, so I'll go first this week.
1: All right, yep.
0: All right, so what happens here, if you're new to this, if you're just joining us for the first time, 133693 is the number. Justin and I will give our top five desserts this week. The topic changes each week. When we've given ours, if you think there's something we've missed out, then give us a buzz and include yours. I'll go first with sticky date pudding.
1: You know, the thing is, it is such a popular dessert.
0: Yeah.
1: It really is. And it's a lot of people's favorite.
0: Yeah.
1: Sticky date. It's a go-to. I don't like it.
0: Oh, don't you?
1: Nah. I just don't like it. So it didn't make my list, but yeah, there are a lot of people out there. I think it's a bit like, it's one of those things you either love it or you hate it, I think. I think it's going to be. Have a real divide with the audience.
0: Well, I love it, but I've never made it. So that's a treat for me when I go out somewhere to a restaurant and they have, sticky date pudding. That's what I'll always go for. Because generally there's a tiramisu or something which has got coffee in it. No. So sticky date pudding, number five for me.
1: Number five for me, it's a go-to. If it's there and there's nothing else that grabs my fancy, I always go for it. And that is a chocolate mud cake. The thicker, the better.
0: Yeah.
1: So, yeah, I just think, chocolate mud cake, it's the only flavour I'll go with. So for me, chocolate mud cake at number five.
0: As long as it's not too dry. It's got to have an element of moisture in it, I think, to make it.
1: It does. You don't want it crumbling. It's got to be, you've got to have that sort of, when you carve into it, it's still got to have that little bit of moisture in it. Absolutely. But it's got to be thick.
0: Yeah.
1: It's got to be chewable.
0: Yeah. And lots of icing.
1: Yeah.
0: No, that's good. Chocolate mug cake is good for your number five. My number four, it's something I've always sort of, it was a special treat when I was a kid. Mum would get this occasionally, and it's something I still occasionally treat myself to. If I see Nana's on special in the supermarket, I'll buy a box of four and I'll put vanilla ice cream and cream on top of my apple pie.
1: Yeah. That's another one that, it got bumped from my list a couple of times when I did this because I do love an apple pie or an apple crumble, but it didn't, I think what makes a good apple pie or apple crumble too is what you said. You've got to load it with stuff.
0: Like
1: you have to put ice cream or cream or both. over it, I think. But so it's not on its own, but
0: The only time I can eat it on its own is if I get one from McDonald's, which I rarely do, but I should.
1: That's not really an apple pie though. I do like them. I like them when they do the mix it, like the, you know, and you get the special ones, which they, you always go, they advertise these special, you know, it could be the apple and
0: apple and blueberry
1: yeah, apple and blueberry, you know, and you get there and you go, no, we don't have it today.
0: No.
1: Well, thanks for getting me excited about nothing, McDonald's. but yeah, it's a different kind of apple pie, I think. A, because it's cooked in a deep fryer.
0: Yeah.
1: It makes it a little bit different. Number four for me, it's got to be done in a really good way, not just a crappy way for this one. This is a raspberry jam and cream sponge cake.
0: Oh yeah.
1: I love a good raspberry jam and cream sponge cake, but not just a Woolies one, where it's nothing against their cakes, but it's not really, you know, I wouldn't rate that as one of my greatest desserts. But if it's made properly, like a proper sponge cake, I had one, my wife for a birthday, many years ago now, it's the only time I ever bought a cake, but the, get in trouble for that. But the, I got a specialty cake. It was made and it was quite expensive, but it was one, and it turned out it was a raspberry and jam cream sponge cake, and it was the greatest cake I've ever eaten.
0: Yeah.
1: It was fantastic. But you know, $380, I wasn't going to get it again.
0: It's a big oversight for me because one of my favorite things to buy, in terms of cake and dessert type things, I didn't even put this in my list, but it should be number one for me, is the Coles sponge cake with the pink icing. They're divine. So I'm annoyed that I didn't have that in my list, but, you've just poo-pooed it anyway. So that's fine. All right. My number three, I've gone with the old classic. Back in our childhood, it was a very expensive special occasion dessert. When mum had a lottery win or something like that.
1: I know exactly where you're going here. It starts with V.
0: It does. And anybody who's about the age of 50 would know that when you were young, if your parents were really wanting to spoil the whole family, they'd come home with a Viennetta.
1: Yeah, the streets Viennetta.
0: Yeah.
1: Have you bought one recently? Because they're nowhere near as big as they used to be. I don't know whether it's just that we're bigger, so they look smaller, but they're a lot smaller now. You don't get anywhere near the amount of serves you used to get.
0: It used to feed my family of six for dessert. Now I could have one on my own if I really if I put my mind to it, I could do it all on my own. But a Viennetta, it's still magical, even though it is half the size that it was.
1: Yeah, no, what a great treat. Mine, you know, the problem is with my number three is they only generally come very small. And that is, I'm going with a Portuguese tart. I do love a good custard tart, but a Portuguese tart for me, is just an absolute winner. It's just the thing is, it's one of these things that you can't just stop at one. It's a bit like a profiterole. You just keep going, until you just cannot fit any more in there. But a Portuguese tart for me, which is like a Portuguese version of a custard tart, but just absolutely divine.
0: I've never heard of a Portuguese tart. Bianca's looking at me like I've got two heads, but.
1: Do you know any Portuguese people?
0: No, I don't actually know if I do. But what makes it different from a normal custard tart?
1: It's kind of toasted-y. It's a different kind of, pastry for one. I don't even know whether it's glazed on top, whether you could call it glazed on top. I don't know how you describe it different from a custard tart. They are very different than a custard tart, but you know, obviously the same sort of family.
0: Oh, okay. Monica, who's producing tonight, has just typed into Google pastel de nata, which must be exactly that, a Portuguese tart.
1: Portuguese tart, pastel, I've never, yeah.
0: So I'm impressed that she knew what that was. So yeah, there you go. They look very nice. I have had those before. They are lovely. Yes. All right. My number two, this goes right back to my childhood and the invention of something that happened in our time. I love going back in time and having this occasionally, Neapolitan ice cream. Remember the pink, white and brown with ice magic on top.
1: Oh.
0: When ice magic was invented, it was the greatest thing that it was magic. It was topping that goes hard and it's crunchy like real chocolate. It was the greatest thing ever. We used to put ice cream in a cone and then try and drizzle it on top. And of course, sometimes it worked, but half of it would end up on your hand. But I just loved, it was a homemade choc top in that sense. Neapolitan ice cream and ice magic.
1: But have you had the mint ice magic?
0: I have, and that's quite nice too. I'm not going to knock that back either.
1: I'm not a big mint person, but I have to admit the go-to for me now with ice magic is the mint ice magic. I just think it is good. Didn't make my list though. Number two for me is something. I actually attempted to make one of these during the week and completely stuffed it up. It was terrible. The kids ate it, but it was terrible. And that is a New York baked cheesecake.
0: Oh, yeah.
1: I've never been able to master it. I can't do it. But if you ever get a proper New York baked cheesecake, and I'm talking thick, a very thick and just absolutely just divine. You can't beat it for me. Absolutely just the best.
0: Yeah, I don't know the difference between a regular cheesecake and a New York one, but anything with the word cheesecake in it, I will gladly.
1: Well, a baked cheesecake, I think the difference is I think the New York one is the original baked cheesecake.
0: Okay. Yeah. No, lovely. That sounds divine too. We will take a break. We'll come back with our number ones and then your calls. Liz is on hold. She's got it all to herself at the moment. But 133-693, what's your favourite dessert? Give us a buzz. Shoot us a text as well, 0477-693-693.
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0: Justin Coombs-Pierce is here. We're looking at our top five of everything, and tonight the topic is desserts. 133693. If you want to give us a buzz and tell us your favourite dessert
1: or favourite desert.
0: Yeah. We actually got a text from Rob who said the Bow Desert and the Simpson Desert. Oh, yeah. Good on you, Rob, for joining.
1: What about the Little Desert? We went there on grade six camp. Oh. I don't actually know where it is, but I just remember the Little Desert.
0: No, I don't. It's probably just a sand pit, and they just gave it a name. All right, now number ones in our favourite desserts. Now, mine isn't a standard thing. It's something I sort of created. When my family and I go out for a meal and we go to a smorgasbord restaurant, invariably they've got a combination of desserts. So I get a hot jam donut, cover it in caramel topping, whipped cream and ice cream, and hundreds and thousands, you know, sprinkles on top. That is my favourite thing.
1: It's got a name. It's called the defibrillator.
0: Yes, that's probably close to it. But I never have more than two, I will say. A hot jam donut, caramel topping, cream and ice cream, and sprinkles is
1: second
0: my...
1: Second one's on the way to hospital. Yeah, all right. What happens if you get to a smorgasbord and they don't have one of the ingredients?
0: Oh, well, you just have to improvise. You know, there's usually some chocolate mousse there. I'll throw that on instead.
1: Okay. You can have that one. My number one, and this is only one that I only recently discovered. In fact, in our last shop, I bought it because it was on sale, and it literally blew my mind as the greatest dessert I've ever had.
0: Wow.
1: All right. And it is, you know, people are going to agree or disagree, but the Buller Murray Street Pistachio Raspberry Ripple Ice Cream.
0: Okay, the Buller. So Buller, the brand name. Yep.
1: Yeah. Murray Street, which is, I think, their fancy brand.
0: Yeah.
1: Or for, you know, and it's Pistachio Raspberry Ripple.
0: Pistachio Raspberry Ripple. Okay. Yeah. I'm not really a nut fan, so I'll probably pass on that one.
1: It doesn't taste nutty. It's not, it's pistachios, like it doesn't have that sort of, I don't know how to describe it, but it is just the greatest combination ever discovered. So the people at the, you know, the Buller Laboratories, that came up with this, they should be applauded. This is
0: Nobel Prize for cooking.
1: Yeah.
0: Yeah.
1: And this is the thing. I bought it and forgot I bought it, and it was in the freezer and it was there, and the family got into it. And I completely forgot about it. And then when I got to it, I literally only had one serve. That was it. That was left down the bottom of the thing. But I tell you what, when I do the shopping tomorrow, I've already checked. I think it's on sale at Woolies week still. So
0: that's all the excuse you need.
1: Yeah, that is all the excuse I need.
0: All right, a couple of calls. Liz is in Morwell. Hi, Liz.
12: Hi. This is very old fashioned, but my mum used to have a baking day where she'd make apple pies and whatever. The leftover pastry she used to make jam roly poly. You just spread the jam on the pastry, roll it up, and put it in the oven.
1: Yeah.
12: But that with ice cream, vanilla ice cream, was unbelievable.
0: Yeah, would be too. And homemade lovely little treat. That's a ripper, Liz.
12: Yes, it was. Thank you.
0: Beautiful. Good on you, Liz. Thank you. Sean's in Launceston. Hi, Sean.
13: Hello, Simon. How are you today?
0: Yeah, not too bad.
13: I like pistachios, and I like what you said without the ice cream. I'm not very keen on ice cream. I don't like cold things, but I like Chook's pastries, like chocolate eclairs, cream puffs, and I like Black Forest cheesecake.
0: Oh yeah, I wouldn't say no to a Black Forest cheesecake, I must admit. That's, yeah. Well, I do like that, Sean.
13: Yeah, they're pretty yummy, Black Forest cheesecake. They're about $30 from the cheesecake shop.
0: Yeah, nice. Yeah, and anything that comes out of the cheesecake shop is generally awesome, I think. Cookie's on the road. G'day, Cookie.
14: G'day, mate. My mum used to make what she called broken biscuit pudding, and it was like a mousse that was made with evaporated ice cream.
0: Yeah.
14: Evaporated milk, I should say. It would have coconut and broken pieces of biscuit through it. Mate, it was the most sensational thing, and it was a case of whoever made it home first had to leave a matchbox little size in the tray, and so that the other one got something from it, you just scoff it, you couldn't stop it. Oh,
0: that also sounds divine. Thank you, Cookie. There's some great suggestions, Justin.
1: They are fantastic suggestions. I was just really surprised that Cookie didn't have a cookie in his, like, a, you know.
0: Well, broken.
1: Well, it was kind of broken cookies.
0: Yeah, he should have said broken cookies instead of broken biscuits.
1: Yeah, poor cookie. All right.
0: Beautiful. A couple of quick text messages before we let you go. Jason from Fernbank, golden syrup dumplings. Yes. Rob likes Bomb Alaska and lemon meringue pie. Thank you. Eaton Mess, says Agent 421, which is strawberries, pavlova, and cream and stuff all mashed into one. That's magnificent too. Justin, thank you. Another great one. We'll chat again same time next week.
1: Thanks, Simon.
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0: Nicole says her favourite dessert, Crepe Suzette. Thank you for that. And I agree on the Portuguese tart, says Joe of Longwarry, which is excellent stuff. Thank you, everyone, for that. Steve Woods is up after the news, which Carolee Katzenbarnes is going to bring you now. She's going to update you in about 10 seconds from now.
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2: Good evening, I'm Carolee Katzenbarnes. A man has died after being bitten by a shark off WA's south coast. Police say the 35-year-old was spearfishing with family off Michaelmas Island near Albany when he was attacked by a suspected 4.5-metre shark. He was rushed by boat to the local marina where paramedics were waiting to treat him but was unable to be revived. A 31-year-old man has been charged with murder and a 29-year-old woman also charged with hindering an investigation over their alleged involvement in the death of a man at Tweed Heads this morning in the north of New South Wales. Emergency services were called to the home around 2 a.m. following reports a 34-year-old man had allegedly been assaulted by a man known to him. The victim was then allegedly driven by a woman known to him to another property and left on the driveway. Paramedics were called but were unable to save him. And a manhunt is underway after a violent home invasion in Sydney's southwest. Chris McCarthy reports.
3: Police responded to a family home in Greenacre in the early hours of this morning to reports four masked men had kicked the door down in the search for cash. A 23-year-old confronted the intruders who allegedly severed his left hand with a machete. They then forced the victim's father to open a safe before fleeing with a large sum of cash. Superintendent Rodney Hart says the family is not known to police.
4: There is no indication that this is related to any organised crime.
3: Investigators believe the attack was a targeted robbery due to the family's well-known Western Sydney business. Chris McCarthy reporting.
2: Australia and New Zealand have agreed to work on 8 actions to improve economic productivity in both countries in the face of increasing global uncertainty. Anthony Albanese and Christopher Luxon have wrapped up annual bilateral talks in Queensland. They were accompanied by high-powered business executives from both sides of the Tasman. New Zealand Prime Minister Christopher Luxon says there is more the two countries can be doing to drive economic growth.
7: It was a very, very good conversation with the CEOs from both sides, talking about what more we can do together, and that alignment in our economies just continues to play a really big strength as we think about how we build more financial security as part of our broader national securities in the context of that volatile and changing world.
2: Checking finance, one Australian dollar buying 71 US cents.
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2: To the AFL, and Port Adelaide is leading West Coast 31-18 in Perth. Brisbane Lions had a 31-point win over Gold Coast Suns 106-75 and an impressive 124-point win for Fremantle, still sitting on top of the ladder after beating North Melbourne 155-31. In the NRL, the Gold Coast Titans are leading Brisbane Broncos 22-16. Earlier, the Dolphins beat North Queensland Cowboys 42-14. And the women's final of the French Open will be decided later tonight when Maya Falanska meets Mira Andreeva, Craig Gabriel reports.
8: At 114, Maya Falanska is the lowest ranked woman to make the Roland Garros final since the inception of the computer rankings over 50 years ago. And a win for Mira Andreeva will make her the first teenager to win since Iga Swiatek in 2020. Falanska is also the first qualifier to make the final at Roland Garros and the second ever at the majors. And a win would make her the third lefty woman in the Open era to win, after Martina Navratilova and Monica Seles. But favouritism is with Andreeva. Craig Gabriel, Paris.
2: And in the men's tomorrow night, Alexander Zverev will be looking for his first maiden title when he faces Italy's Flavio Cobolli. In the Super Netball, win for the Queensland Firebirds and also the Adelaide Thunderbirds. And that is the latest news and sport.
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30: We're dropping to an overnight low of 9 degrees before partly cloudy tomorrow for Sunday and a top of 18. Monday partly cloudy 17. Tuesday mostly sunny 19. Wednesday showers 18. On the bays, west to northwesterly winds around 10 knots and the waves below 1 metre. At Frankston, 11. Moonee Ponds, 13. And here in the city, it is still a very chilly 14 degrees. Carolee Katsimbanis, Melbourne's own 3AW.
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0: What year are we looking at this week, Steve?
1: Well, Pete, we are looking back at the good, the bad, and perhaps the ugly of 19...
2: I've been called all those things.
1: And that's only tonight. 1987.
2: 1987.
1: Not a bad year musically.
2: Yeah.
1: And I'll get to that in a minute. But there was only half of us here at the time.
2: What do you mean, half of us here?
1: Well, the Australian population was 16 million.
2: Is that right? And we've just clocked over 30 million.
1: Well, just under 30 million, 28 million. But, yes.
2: Oh, 28, sorry, have we? Yeah.
1: So okay. Everyone had a car spot.
2: Yes.
1: Yes.
2: Yeah. Yeah. And a freeway moved like a freeway should.
1: That's right. Yeah. That's right. Do you know in 1987, a research study showed that Australian high school students spent $30 million a year on cigarettes?
2: High school students?
1: They'd be coughing that up for a while.
2: Wow.
1: $30 million. But we knew we could do a lot better than that.
2: Oh, yeah.
1: Yeah. But it would. Back in 1987, in the world of literature.
2: Yes.
1: Where's Wally books were published for the very first time.
2: Is that right?
1: There was a theory that they may have been published earlier than that, but we couldn't find him. Thank you.
2: Oh, oh, that's good.
1: Oh, goodness, that's my best one too.
2: Yeah.
1: Enid Blyton publishes Bounty.
2: You've gone early and
1: hard. That's right. The reputations are made just there.
2: Those Where's, I used to love those Where's Wally books.
1: Mm.
2: But is it true? Like, we have Where's Wally, but wasn't there Where's Waldo? Isn't he called something else?
1: That's the American version.
2: Why would we change it?
1: Well, we just, you know, we've got to do our things our way. A bit like the Mikey card.
2: Wally's,
1: you know, we just go invent things.
2: Oh, yes.
1: Don't you love that announcement where all of a sudden we can now use our normal bank
2: credit cards,
1: except for the buses and the trams. And if you're from interstate, you can't use this. You've got to use that.
2: I don't know. I just close my eyes and shake my head and scream.
1: I need more Enid Blyton books. And the publishers bowed to pressure groups back in 1987 to remove the term gollywogs from all naughty books.
2: Yeah.
1: They were replaced with the more politically correct gnomes.
2: Yeah, I'm in two minds about that. I'm not a fan of whitewashing history, changing history. Mm-hmm. That's how those books were written, and part of me says they should remain that way.
1: Yes.
2: But at the same time, if we are reading those books to kids nowadays, you don't want to be using those, you know, terms like that. So
1: I don't know.
2: I'm torn. I'm equally torn. I don't like changing history, but at the same time, It's a rare thing where I would say maybe it is for the best to change it.
1: Do you think the young kiddies would be sleeping easier at night?
2: No. Well, that's the other thing. Kids are so innocent, they wouldn't think anything bad of it.
1: I know.
2: But the thing I didn't appreciate was they changed the Secret Seven and Faraway Tree.
1: Oh,
2: and all
1: yes.
2: That. They changed them from, you know, they had names Dick and Fanny, and they changed those names. I just get over yourselves.
1: Oh, exactly.
2: Yeah.
1: They were wonderful books.
2: Yeah, exactly.
1: Yeah. Yes. 1987, the Australian of the Year was John Farnham.
2: Yes.
1: Yes, it was so big at the time.
2: I know a story about that.
1: About John Farnham?
2: Yeah, about John Farnham being Australian of the Year.
1: Go on.
2: Now, this, I hasten to say, I heard this from somebody else whose initials are DH, but I won't go into who it was.
1: Right.
2: And I'm not saying that this is true. I'm saying that I heard this story. So if it's not true, I absolutely stand to be corrected. But the story I heard, which I thought was wonderful, was John Farnham, of course, was not born in Australia.
1: He was
2: born in England.
1: Mm-hmm.
2: So he wasn't actually an Australian citizen when they said, oh, we're going to call you Australian of the Year. So they hastily made him an Australian citizen before the award was issued.
1: Gnome was taken.
2: So that's the story I heard. If it's true or not, I honestly don't know. Hmm. So I just want to make that very clear.
1: Well, I think you might be right. I've heard that same story. As far as Australian music was concerned, 1987 was probably our most successful year.
2: Really?
1: So many of Australians' bands were just doing huge business, huge business. We'd been doing the pub rock thing in the early 80s.
2: Yes.
1: But as we sort of drifted into the sort of the later times, the Angels gave us, we've got to get out of this place. The Choir yes. Boys ran to paradise. Crowded House, Don't Dream It's Over. Hoodoo Gurus, What's My Scene? Ice House, Crazy.
2: There's some good stuff there, isn't there?
1: We still
2: play all that. I was in the car today with my son for about 3 hours. We were driving around, and because he doesn't like my playlist, we put it on gold.
1: Right.
2: And we heard most of those songs.
1: Can I give you some more?
2: Yeah.
1: In Excess, Need You Tonight. James Rain, Hammerhead, which had Olivia Newton-John on backup vocals.
2: I didn't know that.
1: John Farnham, A Touch of Paradise.
2: Yes.
1: Yes.
2: Which is a Ross Wilson song.
1: Kylie Minogue, her doco is out now and really good.
2: Yeah, I've got it in my playlist ready to watch, but I haven't had the time to watch it yet.
1: Don't have to be a fan, but you'll enjoy it.
2: Yeah.
1: Yeah, it's very interesting.
2: I've heard good things.
1: The Locomotion. Midnight Oil gave us Beds of Burning, which went sort of top 10 over in the States.
2: Yeah, good song.
1: Noise Works, Take Me Back. Paul Kelly, To Her Door. I mean, so many bands here in Australia giving us their best work.
2: Yeah.
1: Yes.
2: That's a great list of songs.
1: It is a great list of songs. And you want to know what the ABC did to celebrate that?
2: Nothing.
1: We axed Countdown. In 1987. Why would you do that?
2: Interesting.
1: At the peak of the industry, and it's doing so much good work for so many people.
2: Well, when did MTV start? That was soon sort of after, was it not?
1: The same year.
2: The same year.
1: Yeah, so Richard Wilkins suddenly appeared late on a Saturday night doing MTV.
2: Yes.
1: And we were glued to watching video clips late at night.
2: Yeah.
1: When we got home from wherever we'd been. But the weird thing was, here in Australia we had our artists and we had our great songs and radio was huge, record sales were great, concerts were terrific. It's oddly enough, there was a new type of music that was starting to drift in from Britain.
2: Yeah.
1: And it was from a little studio that was run by three guys called Stock, Aitken and Waterman.
2: Yes. Yeah.
1: Didn't quite match our music much. Probably Kylie Minogue's Locomotion was as close as you were going to get. They almost had the same dance drum beat under every one of their artists. But they, in 1987, suddenly started bombarding us with a tidal wave of new pop songs by Bananarama, Mel and Kim, Rick Astley,
2: he was in there, yes.
1: Pepsi and Shirley, who were the two girls out of Wham. Carol Hitchcock.
2: Hang on, girls in Wham?
1: Hmm. The two backup singers.
2: Oh.
1: They were the girlfriends.
2: Okay, I didn't realise.
1: Yeah. Samantha Fox. So yes. All of a sudden we had all of these pop songs that we didn't know what to do with because we were so busy loving our rock songs.
2: Yeah.
1: So, so music was in an interesting place and, but it was good. It was a good place to be for us, but it was such a shame that it wasn't being supported with the...
2: Yeah, the axing of Countdown in a year that produced that much good Australian music, that's really sad.
1: I will say in the ABC's defence...
2: Could it ever work again? Oh, sorry, before you get into that, could it ever work again? I don't think Countdown could now, could it?
1: Well, it is a time and place kind of thing, and all the stars lined up in the right spot for Countdown because you would watch it on a Sunday night... You would hear it on your local radio station the following day. You'd talk about it in the schoolyard on a Monday.
2: Yeah.
1: It meant that culturally we were being hit with these things at the same time. And that makes them very strong because everyone discovers it at the same time.
2: Yeah.
1: It's interesting, like with

0: football team, which was, I mean, and he loved it, absolutely loved it. But, at the ARIA Awards in 1987, the best group was noted for In Excess.
1: You were going to say something about the ABC.
0: Oh, the ABC. Sorry, yes, the ABC. They did introduce Rage.
1: Yeah, okay, yeah.
0: So, like, 6 hours of really weird music on a Saturday night.
1: Yeah.
0: It could be so good.
1: It has so much potential, and I just, whenever I see Rage, I just don't
0: I just glaze over.
1: Get it.
0: Just glaze over.
1: I'm out of touch.
0: And even when they do features, they kind of get it wrong. But anyway.
1: I think there's room for something. Like, video recording equipment and sound equipment is so good and easy now to use. If you're a pub band doing a gig in a pub, you should be able to film it and get a good mix out of your console, film it with just smartphones or whatever you need to, and submit that to some email address or, you know, post it on YouTube and then send the link to someone at the ABC, and there should be somebody whose job there is to compile a 2-hour Saturday night, 11 p.m. till 1 a.m. show.
0: Perfect.
1: Just playing. Yeah, you know, if you couldn't get to the pub, if you couldn't get to your local pub this week, here's what was playing. And then you're promoting the pubs and you're promoting the bands.
0: And I think there is an area of wanting for new music. I went and saw Split Enz a couple of weeks ago. Fantastic.
1: Yeah.
0: What was also really, really good was the support band, and that was Vicar and Linda.
1: Ball. Yeah, yeah.
0: And they're just about to release a new album. And they were doing new songs off the new album, which everyone thinks, oh, I better go and get a Coke then. They were mesmerizing. Yeah. All of their songs were fantastic.
1: Yeah.
0: And the new album, if it's as good as what they did on stage the other night, we're so lucky to have this sort of talent in town. They were, yeah. In fact, they were talking about their days, how they grew up in Melbourne back in these days, in the 80s. I think they're in the Box Hill area. Over in North Ballwin, just across the way, was Kate Sobrano growing up over there. And all this young talent that was bubbling away that was about to give us all these wonderful songs.
1: Yeah, wonderful.
0: Best male artist at the ARIA Awards was, of course, John Farnham. Jenny Morris was best female artist.
1: Yeah.
0: Fantastic talent. But the
1: Break in the Weather was my favourite of hers.
0: Really good song. You don't hear that anymore.
1: No.
0: Gold.
1: Come on, Gold. Lift your game.
0: Absolutely. Album of the Year was Whispering Jack, of course. Single of the Year was You're the Voice, John Farnham, of course.
1: Yeah.
0: Best New Talent. Crowded House.
1: New Talent.
0: Best New Talent.
1: Okay.
0: I think they've got a bit of promise. Now, the biggest selling single of the year did belong to Kylie Minogue with her version of Locomotion. It was amazing when she started to release pop songs and they were getting huge responses over from the UK and yet very little support here in Australia.
1: Because we have cultural cringe.
0: We have cultural cringe and we liked our rock bands at the time and we didn't. And I just remember so many arguments with music people in radio that, she would have a number one hit in the UK. Oh, we don't play Kylie out here.
1: Yeah, yeah.
0: And yet, I remember travelling to London in about 89, and one of my favourite shops is Hamley's Toy Shop, which is like a Meijer.
1: Yeah.
0: But it's a Meijer dedicated to toys. And in the, I think level 3 was dedicated to Kylie and Jason.
1: Really?
0: Exclusively. So you walked into
1: Kylie and Jason memorabilia, like T-shirts and...
0: Oh, everything. Fridge magnets and tea towels and the whole... Whatever. And I remember walking around thinking, we have no idea how big these guys are over here.
1: Yeah.
0: Meanwhile, we're walking around with our chest out. We don't need Kylie.
1: She
0: was doing a huge business and thankfully broke through. And as I said, the documentary is really interesting and something we can be proud of because the work she did to get where she was, and then of course she then moves into the breast cancer stories and things like that, and how she gets through those stories.
1: Well, she led the way for others like Natalie Imbruglia, was Neighbours, and then released a song.
0: Even Danny Minogue. I think she had an inside with her.
1: Yeah, she did. Yes. Yeah, lucky.
0: Yes.
1: Delta, of course. Delta Goodrum has had such huge success, all sort of paved the way by Kylie in that sense.
0: Absolutely. Now, the biggest selling album of the year did belong to John Farnham, as we've mentioned, Whispering Jack. Became the biggest selling Australian album ever, beating Midnight Oil's 10987654321.
1: Yeah.
0: It spent 25 weeks at number one, and it was also our very first compact disc to be made in Australia.
1: Oh, really?
0: Mm. Icehouse had a huge album, Man of Colours, did very big business in America as well. It spent 11 weeks at number one on the album chart and became the biggest selling Australian album by any Australian band.

0: Mm-hmm. So there you are. And we had some big tours that came through. I might get into those now because sometimes we run out of time for these. Michael Jackson toured.
1: Yeah, oh yeah.
0: Huge outdoor shows. I wonder if you went.
1: Which was 87, so that was would have been Thriller, wouldn't it? It was
0: yes.
1: That time.
0: Yeah, around that time. Yeah. Yes. Suzanne Vega toured, Billy Idol. Yes. ZZ yeah. Top, Eric Clapton came out. We had Elvis Costello, Crowded House, and Bon Jovi also touring early in their career as well. But probably the big stars that did tour back in 87 was Dolly Parton and Kenny Rogers.
1: Ah, yes.
0: They played at Melbourne's Kooyong Stadium.
1: Yes.
0: And tickets, if you wanted to see them, were $41.
1: Oh, okay. That's an appropriate price for that era. It yes. would have been expensive in that era. I paid about that to see Paul Simon's Graceland tour.
0: Yes. Here we

0: is a great song. If only we had more time.
1: Indeed. Do you know who wrote that song?
0: The Bee Gees.
1: There you
0: are. And one of the Gibbs.
1: And Barry Gibb even produced and sang backup vocals on that as well.
0: Yeah. That's a great song.
1: Billy Joel toured Australia in 1987. He played 17 shows across Australia, including 6 shows at Sydney's Entertainment Centre and 6 shows at Melbourne's Kooyong Stadium.
0: Yes.
1: Our big outdoor centre. It's like a little Woodstock out in Hawthorne. And Billy Joel was hilarious because he can do impersonations of people.
0: Yes.
1: And the complaints were coming in from the neighbours about the noise. Because having a little bit of Billy Joel in the background was just too much. Too much for the people of Hawthorne. And so he then decided, well, what we should do, if they can hear us, we should introduce some special guests on the stage to make them really jealous that they didn't go out and buy a ticket so they could come to this show. So he was doing impersonations of people like Joe Cocker and other artists as well. It was hilarious.
0: He does a very good Julio Iglesias. Yes, I've heard him do Julio. Yeah.
1: But no, and it was a fantastic show.
0: He's got a ripper sense of humour, Billy Joel.
1: He does indeed. In fact, it's a shame he's not touring so much these days. He was doing almost a residency at Madison Square Garden in New York.
0: Yeah, did it for years.
1: For years, and just clocking up. But unfortunately, the health has caught up with him.
0: Yeah, he had a tumble on stage, and I don't think he's ever been quite the same since, which happens.
1: But we hope, wish him all the best.
0: Yeah.
1: Very clever guy. We were talking about Michael Jackson touring before.
0: I'd love to see Billy Joel, Bruce Springsteen, Tom Jones, artists of that ilk who have been around forever. I'd love to see them come out and do the sit-down tour. Where they just sit on stage.
1: And just rotate through.
0: Yeah, have a yak and...
1: That'd be all right, wouldn't it?
0: It'd be great.
1: Michael Jackson was in a spot of bother because he'd failed in a bid to buy the remains of John Merrick. He was the Elephant Man.
0: That's right. Why
1: do you want to buy this?
0: I've no idea, but yeah.
1: He probably had just that special place in the corner of the living room where it just would have looked perfect.
0: Well, it's the old thing, isn't it? What do you get for the man who has everything?
1: Oh, goodness me.
0: The Elephant Man's remains.
1: Now, we all loved Happy Days, of course. In the 80s, the Happy Days series had finished. So what do you do if you're one of the big actors? So the guy that played Potsy Webber, Anson Williams, and L. Molinaro, I've got to get that right, who played L, who ran the cafe that they used to sit at.
0: Yes.
1: They opened a chain of Big L restaurants in America.
0: Did they?
1: I thought, what a great idea.
0: It would have been a ripper idea.
1: Yeah. Good stuff. Some of the new TV shows that we were watching included Burke's Backyard on Channel 9. It was our first infotainment program. Yes. Sadly, not the last, but it did set off a few of them. Channel 7 launched Hey Dad, and it became the 10th longest running TV sitcom in the world and was screened in more than 20 countries, including Saudi Arabia.
0: Yeah, and it was a good show.
1: Big success story to come out of Australia.
0: Yep.
1: Yeah.
0: Won't go into the scandals.
1: We try and polish up this segment.
0: But,
1: yes.
0: But from a sitcom point of view, of its time, it was that rare thing, a successful Australian sitcom.
1: Absolutely. Yeah. Now, Channel 7 also launched Rafferty's Rules, starring John Wood, which went for a number of years, but also the ex-member of the Partridge Family, Susan Day, and Harry Hamlin starred in L.A. Law, which was a huge TV sort of lawyer kind of show on Channel 9.
0: Magnificent.
1: It was indeed.
0: Now, Steve, we're out of time already. It has just absolutely flown. As I say each and every week, if you want to sound as smart and as interesting as Steve Woods, you can. Simply buy his books and steal all his material.
1: That's right.
0: It's that easy. You can stand around at the middle of a party and you can also talk about what Henry Winkler's up to now.
1: I might spot you, though. I'll be saying, hang on a minute, I got that wrong.
0: Head to fortherecordbooks.net.
1: Yes.
0: A great Christmas gift. Get in early because it's already June, and get hold of the books at fortherecordbooks.net.
1: And there is a special at the moment of the Super Bundle.
0: Yes.
1: Where you can actually get the collection of books but save a lot of money on the postage.
0: Oh, good. All right. So get to it now. Fortherecordbooks.net. Thank you, Steve. We'll do it again next week.
1: See you then.
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0: Time for me to make a big admission. I often get told I put myself down too much, but I think in this interview I'm quite qualified to put myself down. Miles Franklin is a name that I've always known. It's always been there, it's sort of in the back of my brain as knowledge. Oh, Miles Franklin, yeah, Australian book thing, yeah. Wrote a book, I remember that. But other than that, I really know nothing. And I got a press release saying that there's a new musical called Stella. And then it said in the press release, it mentioned Miles Franklin. And I thought, I wonder what Stella's got to do with Miles Franklin. Miles Franklin never wrote a book called Stella. But it turns out Stella is Miles Franklin's first name. So that just shows how ignorant I am. Somebody who knows a hell of a lot more and has indeed taken a huge interest in this is Monique DiMattina. Hello, Monique.
20: Hey, Simon.
0: How are you?
20: Thanks for having me on the show.
0: Oh, no, my pleasure. So Stella is Miles Franklin's first name.
20: Yes, and Simon, I'll start by saying that not knowing who Miles Franklin is or who Stella is does not make you special. Nobody seems to know anything about her, which is kind of what made me, what prompted me to write the musical.
0: Which is brilliant that you've done it. Like, I'm quite excited about this because I love Australian history and I love celebrating our successes. And in this one, I've just completely missed the boat. So I'm glad you have gone to this effort. You have written a musical about Stella Miles Franklin.
20: Yes. So, 7 years ago, I was in the kitchen with my niece who was working on her high school musical, and she's like, Auntie Mon, because I've been a jazz musician and session musician all my life and a songwriter.
0: Yeah.
20: She said, why don't you write a musical? I'm like, okay, well, who should we write it about? She said, well, it's got to be an Australian woman, obvs. And so we flipped open the laptop and looked, and it had to be, for me, because I'm a musician, it needed to be a cultural heroine. It kind of cheesed me off growing up. I mean, I wasn't aware of it at the time, but like growing up in the 80s, Farlap got a lot of airplay, Don Bradman, Ned Kelly.
0: Of course, yes.
20: And then after, you know, a few years of doing a life as a musician, I was like, gee, why wasn't I ever told about, you know, the musical heroes, the literary heroes? Like, they're great stories. And I think that, you can't be it if you can't see it. And that, that kind of fueled my fire to tell the story of an amazing Australian heroine who has actually just done so much for our country, and yet people don't know anything about it, and folks deserve to know her amazing story.
0: So where does her story start? Because it's sometime in the 1800s, I assume?
20: Yeah, 1879. She's born in Talbingo in New South Wales, just west of Canberra, which wasn't there at the time.
0: Yeah.
20: And she dies in 1954 in Sydney, having lived to the age of 74, but having lived in three continents, the most crazy big life. Her life is, reads like a Where's Wally of global events in her lifetime. She's part of the suffrage push when Australia was amongst the first to give women suffrage in 1902. We were the first country to give women the vote and the right to stand for parliament. So she was a part of that push. Then, she achieved fame in 1901 at the age of 21. On a pin when My Brilliant Career, her debut novel, was published. And it made her kind of like a rock star in Federation Australia, but sort of for the wrong reasons because there was a lot of backlash for that novel. It was before its time. It was very feminist. Yeah. It ends with the young heroine deciding, no, she's not going to marry the perfectly wonderful bachelor standing in front of her. She's going to pursue a life as a writer. And
0: that would have been so frowned upon at the time. Yeah.
20: It was verily. And also, insult to injury. Her family weren't happy with how they were portrayed in the novel. Her local community, folks stopped buying from the dairy because they were insulted by things she wrote about the district. And so she was actually really shamed in her personal life. There was a terrible backlash for the book, and she, even though it made her famous, she withdrew it from print in 1910, and she specified in her will that it not be republished until 10 years after her death. That's how much she hated it.
0: Wow.
20: Yeah.
0: That's fascinating.
20: It is. There's so much fun and juice in her story. Just like, how long have we got? Don't get me started.
0: So it's going to be, it'll be a fabulous story to tell. I understand something that I did see when, because of course I don't want to be completely ignorant when I'm doing an interview. So I had a quick look through Wikipedia, which of course everything must be true if it's in Wikipedia.
20: That's right.
0: But I had a look.
20: The internet does not lie.
0: No, never. So I found that she wrote books under other names as well, which took me, which reminded me of Ronnie Barker. Ronnie Barker was so successful that he thought everyone would just think, you know, that everything he writes, everyone would just tell him it's wonderful. And he didn't have that confidence in himself, so he submitted scripts to the writers, the writers of his show, the two Ronnies, under the name Gerard Wiley, I think it was, or Gerald Wiley. So he posted scripts in under a pseudonym just to see if they would stand on their own merit. rather than be his scripts. And yeah, they all got up. So yeah, that was good for him. But Miles Franklin also wrote under other names. Was that for a similar reason? Did she not have confidence, or was she, because of the backlash?
20: Well, there were lots of reasons. There were lots of reasons that for lots of different times. She did it all her life. So following the publication of My Brilliant Career and the backlash, she went undercover for a year as a lady's maid in Melbourne and Sydney. To write a novel about the maid's condition, and she was very passionate about labour rights and women's rights, and so she tried to get that novel published, and that didn't fly. And at this time, Miles Franklin was a kind of dirty name in the publishing industry by the early 1900s because of the feminist tone and because of her attempt to write about the maid's condition. So thereafter, for many years, she only published under pseudonyms. Vernacular was one. An Old Bachelor. She wrote a bunch of articles under all sorts of crazy names, Captain Bly and William Blake, Saddlebags. She had many, many names, but the big one was this crazy name, Brent of Bin Bin. Bin Bin, was a cattle run near where she grew up. And, in the 1920s in London, after the war, she was on the front in a tent hospital as a nurse and a cook through World War One. And then in the 20s in London, she got great fame again as Brent of Bin Bin. She wrote a 6-volume bush saga series as Brent of Bin Bin, and it was really one of the literary hits of the day, and she got great pleasure from nobody knowing who Bin Bin was. And that was another thing that she specified in her will. There were some of the 6 still not published by the time she passed in 1954, and she had an agreement with Angus and Robertson publishers that they would finish publishing the series and then reveal that she was Brent of Bin Bin.
0: Wow.
20: And I think it was for the same reason as Ronnie Barker. I think she really wanted, she wanted the work to stand for itself.
0: Yep.
20: And be separated from what she perceived as the furore around the name Miles Franklin.
0: Isn't that wonderful? So,
20: yeah.
0: Such an amazing life. And you say she lived on different continents. So where did she move to?
20: So because she couldn't get published and they'd all shut the doors because she was too outspoken and loud with her opinions, and she moved in 1906 in the age of 27 to Chicago. And she went there ostensibly to try and get published. But she ended up getting caught up in the labour reform and suffrage movement there and working for 9 years as the National Secretary of the Women's Trade Union League in the States. So she rose to a position of prominence in that movement. And then the war broke out, and she was on the field as a nurse and cook. And then through the 20s, she lived in London until 1932. And again, it was always for her. She never had any money. It was always a story of working day jobs, usually in what we'd call like not for profit these days. Like, she worked for the Housing Council in London and writing by night. But she wrote 30 novels, 30 plays, hundreds of journalistic articles, thousands of diary entries and letters. So we've got a treasure trove of her writings, and she's funny, she's edgy, she's witty, she's complicated, paradoxical as a platypus, one of her biographers called her.
0: Yeah.
20: Just a fascinating character, and one that, you know, once you go down the rabbit hole, you really get sucked in like I did.
0: That's how is she not on Australian currency? That's what I want to know. Like, I think she should be on the $50 note or something. That's such an influential.
20: I think she would agree with you, Simon. In fact, one of the fun things about her isn't she's not a perfect kind of person. She can be a bit petty and argumentative and jealous. And she was very jealous of Mary Gilmore, who is on our $10 bill, who was a literary peer of hers, and Miles kind of built Mary Gilmore up into a nemesis in her mind, but it was all on Miles's side. Mary Gilmore was very fond of Miles, And I think quite unaware that Miles was kind of nursing these petty jealousies against her and scribbling nasty things about her in her diary and stuff.
0: Wonderful.
20: Yeah.
0: Why did she not use the name? Why did she not just call herself Stella Franklin? Because, again, my complete and utter ignorance, Miles Franklin to me has always been, it just sounded like it was a guy's name. I'd never actually realised.
20: But that was the point, because no one would take you seriously. She sent that manuscript off in 1898, and no one would take you seriously if you called yourself Stella Franklin. You'd had to pose as a man for them to even read the thing.
0: I guess that makes sense. Yeah. Wow.
20: Yeah.
0: Have we ever made a movie about her? Has anyone ever done that?
20: Not about her personally. So My Brilliant Career has, of course, been eulogised in the Gillian Armstrong film in the late 1970s with Judy Davis and Sam Neill in the star roles, and that was a beautiful film. It really stands the test of time, really captures the feeling of the novel so beautifully.
0: But Netflix are
20: currently making My Brilliant Career again. But okay, I think Miles, I mean, I don't know if they say any publicity is good publicity or whatever. I don't know if she'd agree with that because she just hated that book so much. I don't know if she hated it, but she hated what it did to her life.
0: Yes.
20: So this is, I'm not the first to do a theatrical telling of her tale. Belvoir did something, Belvoir Theatre in Sydney, about 6 or 7 years ago. I think I'm the first one to be crazy enough to turn it into a musical.
0: that's your blood, though. That's in your blood, the music side of things. So if you've got the talent to do that, then God, do it. That's wonderful. So Stella, the musical is called Stella, a new Australian musical, Stella. It's on at Monash University's Alexander Theatre from the 12th to 20th of June, strictly limited season.
20: Seven shows only, which seems crazy after all the work we've put in, but them's the time. So run, don't walk, and grab your tickets, people, because there are only seven shows in this season. Yeah.
0: Who looked after the casting? Are you one of those people who you've had to oversee the whole thing and scream people down and stamp your feet and say, no, it's my work, we're doing this? Or did you hand that over to other people?
20: Happily, I've got like the dream team. So I've been in the room for almost everything, but I haven't led the charge with that stuff. The people that know more about it than I do have led the charge, and that is our brilliant director, Julia Robertson, and music director, Vicky Jacobs. They led the charge with the casting. And goodness, what a cast they chose. They're incredible.
0: I'm looking at it now. Geraldine Hakewell from Miss Fisher's Modern Murder Mysteries, Wakefield and Wanted. Joanna Allen, who was in Phantom of the Opera, Sound of Music and Sweeney Todd. I can't pronounce this one.
20: Shubhri Candia, who folks might have seen if they've seen any of the Disney theatre spectacles. She was Jasmine in Disney's Aladdin, and she was Belle in Disney's Beauty and the Beast. Yes, yeah, so she's been a Disney princess, and now she is reprising the role of Linda Franklin, Stella's younger sister, beloved sister, and also Vida Goldstein, the famous Australian suffragist, who is a friend of Stella.
0: This is awesome. I'm looking at the rest of them. Joe Kosky, The Play That Goes Wrong, which was hysterical. And timing has to be perfect in that show for that to work, and it was amazing. School of Rock and Kinky Boots, another great show. And Kaya Byrne, Come From Away, A Christmas Carol, Groundhog Day. They're all fantastic shows. And with fantastic casts. So, yeah, you've pulled together a ripper cast there. That's amazing.
20: They are nothing short of virtuosic, Simon. And the five of them, because they're doing a lot of heavy lifting, they never leave the stage. It's a real ensemble piece. Stella, of course, is the title role, but they are all on stage all the time, and it's a massive work. It's epic. And plus seven musicians on stage. So they're weaving and ducking and weaving around the seven musicians too.
0: You must be excited and nervous all at the same time.
20: It's all the feels.
0: Friday the 12th to Saturday the 20th of June, the Alexander Theatre at Monash in Clayton, which is good. You don't have to fight for parking in the city. You just,
20: that's it.
0: You just rock up there, park and walk through the front door.
20: Yeah, so easy.
0: That's awesome. StellaTheMusical.com if people want to get tickets. StellaTheMusical.com. Ah, and tickets, $40 to $85. That's so much cheaper than, again, if you're going into, you're trudging into the city, pay for parking. You've gone to that effort, so you've got to go out for dinner. That's, city ones are just way too expensive. This looks fantastic and very limited as well. So, so get in quickly, people. StellaTheMusical.com. As we say, Friday the 12th to Saturday the 20th of June. So that's coming up in the next week or so. So awesome. One last question. Monique Dimatina, any relation to the coffee people?
20: Yeah, we're all about the coffee and the football, the coffee, the football and the musicals. And I have a cousin who is a ballet dancer. So we're covering a few fields.
0: You've got it all done. Yeah. Everything revolves around the Dimatinas. That's marvellous. good luck with it, Monique. Is there anything we haven't touched on that we really should have?
20: No, I think we've done a really good job, Simon. Yep.
0: Yay ass. Monique, lovely to chat to you. Congratulations on coming up with the concept and seeing it through to completion. That's an amazing effort and I'm quite excited about it. So yay to you. So well done.
20: Thank you.
0: Monique Dimatina.
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0: We've got a couple of minutes to kill here if you'd like. If you want to give me a quick call, you can, 133-693. Or you can shoot me a text message on 0477-693-693. After the news, Carolee will be in shortly to read the news, but after the news, Monica and Bianca will be joining me for Beauty and the Beasts. And I had the most uninteresting thing happen. And I'm going to talk about it after the news in Beauty and the Beast. It is, I think I've stumbled upon what might quite possibly be the world's most boring talkback topic. I'm going to raise it in the next hour. I won't give you any preview now, but I do think it's boring. But it's something that happened to me today, and I just remember at the time I thought, I should raise that on air. And then I thought, oh my gosh, that would be an all-time low. A completely uninteresting topic. Yes, Bianca?
1: Do you want callers to give you their most boring topics?
0: We could, yes. If they want to do that, they'd be more than welcome to. 133-693 in the next hour. But yeah, it was just a little thing that happened. I was at home just minding my own business doing something, and something small and insignificant happened. And I thought, oh no, it's a crisis. Oh, I've got to talk about this on air. And then in hindsight, I've gone, oh my God, it's just so dreadful a topic.
1: Is it like your knives and forks issue?
0: It's right up there. If Denise Scott is listening, Denise Scott will be able to do a whole new...
1: What was that topic, Simon?
0: The one that she did the stand-up routine. Yes. So Denise Scott, if people haven't seen it, it's on YouTube. Denise Scott had a terrible time. She went through cancer, and while she was laid up, you know, and feeling quite dreadful, she was lying in bed and she listened to the radio, and she heard Dennis Walter and myself when I was doing my segment with Dennis. And I was talking about the time that I lost a knife. Now, I live alone. I've told the story before, so I won't really go right through it. But I live alone, and I lost a knife. And that's just not possible, because I know I used my knife, and I put it back. I have four, and this was the thing that I think got Denise in. I have four of everything, four plates, four bowls, four forks, four spoons, four knives, and I've opened my drawer, and there were three knives there. And it happened, it was weeks before I finally found it. I'd used it to open a tube that had posters in it. You know, you get those big postal tube things, and that had sticky tape all around the edge. So I'd used it to cut that open. And then I put it on the bed. I dropped the knife on the bed once I got the lid off. But then I stretched the posters out to flatten them on top of the bed, and it was the spare bed. And so therefore the knife was under there. So it wasn't until a couple of weeks later that I moved the posters and then found the knife. Justin's called in from Frankston. We've got about a minute before we need to get to another break. G'day, Justin.
2: G'day, Simon. Just to let you guys know, there's some police activity around Frankston area. There's the police air wing up in the sky at the moment. I don't know if you're aware of it, but, yeah, there's police activity around.
0: No, thanks for letting us know. What have you done, Justin?
2: Nothing. I wish I did, but I wasn't. No. They're looking for someone. There's police helicopter and that. So I just thought I'd let you guys know, see if you can get more information about it.
0: No worries. Well, Carolee will be listening, so she can get onto them and see what she can find out. And if anyone does know, then feel free to let us know. 133-693. But good to know you're not hiding in a bush in someone's backyard making this call.
2: No. I'm actually at my house in Frankston at the moment. You can probably hear the police helicopter just hovering over our house. So, yeah.
0: Yeah. No, can't quite hear it. But phones have this noise-cancelling thing now, which drives me mad, because it used to be really handy. We used to hear all that background stuff now. Thank you, Justin. Appreciate the heads up. And if anyone does know what's going on, then please feel free to let us know. Back in a tick.
3: Breakfast with Ross and Russ.
4: We're talking about what our favourite docos were. Maya said her favourite was Icarus. Icarus flew too close to the sun. And Maya said,
5: why'd you do that, you idiot?
4: That catapulted into our discussion of why'd you do that, you idiot?
6: TJ was helping out on the morning. He was complaining about he couldn't sleep and he took so many tablets. I rang up and said, why'd you take so many tablets, you idiot? Anyway, you rewarded me with a Christmas ham. He's still an idiot.
4: Imagine Nina Kennedy. Where was her bataki ham?
7: Thank you, thank you, thank you.
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0: Monica and Bianca joining us after the news for Beauty and the Beast. Carolee's about to bring you the news, but thank you. Hey, Simon, just to let you know, further to Justin's call, police have requested trains in the Frankston area to be possibly delayed a bit, so we'll keep an eye on that.
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14: Good evening, I'm Carolee Katsimbanis. A 35-year-old man has died after being attacked by a 4.5-metre shark off Western Australia's south coast at Albany. Police say he was spearfishing with family off Michaelmas Island just before 11:30am local time. He was rushed ashore where paramedics were waiting, but was sadly unable to be saved. The actual species of shark remains unknown at this time. People in the area are urged to take care and abide by beach closures. A gunman has targeted family and friends mourning a slain Sydney underworld figure in Sydney's western suburbs this afternoon. Nine reporter James Wilson reports.
15: Mid-afternoon in Punchbowl. A gunman holding an AK-47 unleashing on a function centre.
27: Hold it.
15: The intended target, friends and family of slain Coconut Cartel leader Lorenzo Lamalu. His wake was supposed to be inside the Diamond Venues Club, but was moved at the last minute. The gunman stole an SUV burnt out nearby on Gillian Place moments after.
14: No injuries have been reported. Rescuers have called off their search for two men trapped in a semi-submerged cave in Laos for more than 2 weeks, with the site becoming unstable. Seven villagers initially became trapped in the cave as they fossicked for gold. Rescue teams and divers located five of the men alive a week later. The Australian and New Zealand Prime Ministers have met in Queensland discussing business, trade, defence and security. They've agreed to work closer together to better integrate economies amidst the increase increasing global uncertainty. New Zealand Prime Minister Christopher Luxon says there's a number of opportunities that can be seized on, including the Brisbane 2032 Olympic Games.
9: Having met with the Brisbane 2032 Olympic and Paralympic Games team, that is a massive chance for our region, a fantastic chance for our region in the next decade to lift the profile of tourism and infrastructure and productivity in the broader Australia-New Zealand region.
14: Checking finance, one Australian dollar buying 71 US cents.
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14: In the NRL, a win for the Gold Coast Titans defeating the Brisbane Broncos 28-23 and the Dolphins over North Queensland Cowboys 42-14. In the Super Rugby, there were wins for the Crusaders and the Chiefs. In the AFL, Port Adelaide currently leading West Coast Eagles 55-40 at Optus Stadium in Perth. Brisbane Lions had a 31-point win over Gold Coast Suns. Suns coach Damien Hardwick says his side needs to lift.
13: The guys that we've got, they're very, very good players. We've just got to get them all playing well, and that's mine and our coaching staff's job to make sure that happens. Like, players don't go deliberately out there to play a really disappointing game, so it's my job or our job as coaches to figure out how we get the response we're after. They're a proud playing group, and I'm proud of them. Our supporters will be proud of them, but we've got to bounce back. It's a disappointing result today.
14: Fremantle still sitting on top of the ladder after beating North Melbourne by an incredible 124 points, 155-31. The women's final of the French Open will be decided later tonight when Maya Filanska meets teenager Mira Andreeva. And in the men's tomorrow night, Alexander Zverev will be looking for his first maiden title when he faces Italy's Flavio Cabolli. Now, the New York Knicks have won Game 2 of the NBA Finals, defeating the San Antonio Spurs by just 1 point, 105-104. Ferrari has topped the timesheets in both opening practice sessions for the Monaco Grand Prix. And that is the latest news and sport.
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14: We're dropping down to an overnight low of 9 degrees before tomorrow. Sunday it'll be partly cloudy with a top of 18. Monday also partly cloudy, 17. Tuesday mostly sunny, 19. Wednesday showers, 18. Thursday a shower or two, 17. And Friday showers and 18. On the bays, west to northwesterly winds around 10 knots, the waves below 1 metre. At Sassafras, 9, Wyndham Vale, 13, and here in the city it's 14 degrees. Carolee Katsimbanis, Melbourne's own 3AW.
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0: Simon, please introduce tonight's beastly women.
1: Thank you, Pete. Yes, I will. Sitting in the control room but contributing tonight on air is Bianca Johnston. Good evening, Bianca.
2: Good evening, Simon.
1: And sitting opposite me next to the pizzas is Monica Vidigrit.
3: Oh, close. So close today.
1: Vinaigrette. Oh, I left the air off. The
3: Who said vinaigrette last?
1: It reminded me of vinaigrette last week. Yeah, so... Well, Bianca's looking shocked at
2: that. Did you find that insulting, Monica?
3: I actually didn't, because I've gotten worse. So,
2: what's the worst you've had?
3: Oh, honestly, the worst is like, I remember when I first moved here, and I don't know, it was like a school assembly, and my coordinator, who knew me for I don't know, maybe 2 years, he just called me up and said, Monica V. And I just found that so offensive.
1: Yeah.
3: I was like,
1: too scared to have an attempt.
3: Yeah.
1: Well, if you know, 2 years, yeah.
3: Yeah.
1: I'll get it right in 2 years, I promise.
3: Let's hope.
1: Now, shall I start this hour with the boring topic that I've promised to bring up,
2: Can I just add one thing in? I met this lady who was a casting agent, and what she would do was keep on her office wall all the correspondence where anyone ever stuffed up her name.
1: Yeah. That'd be a great read, wouldn't it?
2: So you'd just be like, I think her name was Dinah, and she'd get Dial a Man. She'd get just all these stupid different ways.
3: Dial a Man.
2: Just like things like that. And she just kept them on her wall. So you'd have to enjoy it. Yeah, collect them.
1: Well, lucky your first name's not Carolee, because Carolee from the newsroom, when we get text messages and calls because she does a segment with Dennis Walter on a Monday, she gets called, you know, Carol, Kylie, Camilla, you name it, everything but Carolee.
3: God.
1: Because it's such an unusual name.
3: Yeah.
1: All right, now, so earlier today I was at home and my mum and I do puzzle magazines. That's Life is the puzzle magazine. And every week we do the magazine, then we compare notes. So I'm at home today, had a little bit of time this morning, and I was doing a puzzle. And my pen ran out. And it's one of the few times, because your pen never runs out. You always lose it, or someone steals your pen. So pens never run out. But I've had this pen for a couple of years. It was a Papermate Inkjoy 100 with a 1 millimeter nib. And it's just a biro, just a ballpoint pen, nothing special. But it was just, when I wrote on the magazine with that pen, it just wrote really nicely. You know how some pens sort of don't, and other ones bleed through and you can see them on the other side of the page? This pen was just a lovely, lovely pen. It's not an expensive pen. It's nothing fancy. It's just a Papermate pen. But when it ran out this morning, I was devastated.
3: would be devastating.
1: It is, because I've only got a handful of pens at home, and none of the others are really any good. Mm. I did find one that is okay and suitable replacement, but I actually made a note in my phone, Papermate Inkjoy 100 with the 1 millimeter nib, because I was tempted to go to Officeworks and see if they still make them, so I could buy the exact same pen.
3: Are they not the ones with the plastic, outside? They're not.
1: Yeah, they're just a standard biro, unlike the one I'm holding now.
3: But do you prefer a heavier pen?
1: I'm not fussed, to be honest.
3: Yeah, right.
1: But that's, so my topic off the back of that is, have you got a favourite pen? And if so, what is it?
3: I love this.
1: So when I thought of that, I thought, that's a good topic. And then I thought, no, it's really boring. But I know that now that I've brought it up, we will get calls from people who have a particular favourite pen that they use. There's one that I loved. That's not an ink pen. It's the stuff that does seep through paper. You know, it's not biro ink. It's, you know, like felt tip pens have different ink that bleeds. There's a pen that I love, and I don't remember what it was, but it's a grey one. And down the side, it's got two little sort of windows that you can see through, so you can see how much ink you've got left. And I don't know what it's called, but that was a beautiful pen as well. I bought a box of those and used them over like 10 years.
3: I've never heard of someone speak about pens so passionately.
1: No, isn't it boring?
3: No, it's awesome.
2: It's almost interesting.
3: Yeah. Have you ever written with like a feather pen?
1: A quill and ink.
3: Quill, that's right.
1: Yeah, I had a calligraphy type pen with the nib that splits. So when you've got to write in a suit, you've got to drag it. You can't push it. A fountain pen. Thank you. What did I call it?
2: A nib. Yeah. A fountain pen.
1: Yeah, fountain pens have nibs, don't they? Yeah. And they're split. So if you move it in a certain way and put the right pressure on it, you can get sort of a larger spread of ink, which allows you to do beautiful calligraphy. Mm. My grandfather was just magnificent at doing that. We've got books that he gave my aunts years ago. You know, he gave Auntie Vigie an atlas for her birthday on her, you know, back in 1944. And inside it's got this beautiful writing with and you know, lovely artwork and stuff done around it.
3: I think we underestimate the beauty of calligraphy.
1: Yeah.
3: It's all around us, right?
1: Yeah.
3: Fonts and... I'm super into it.
1: Yeah.
3: All my birthday cards that I, you know, for all my friends and family, I'll always like create.
1: Oh, you go to the effort.
3: I go to the effort. Yeah.
1: Yeah.
3: And
1: I love
3: creating different fonts, and I have a whole like calligraphy set at home, and I just love it. I think it's so satisfying.
1: Yeah.
3: It's like ASMR.
1: Yeah. There's something about it that is just fantastic to see really nice handwriting.
3: Mm.
1: We've got calls coming through. We'll get to you in a sec. But on the subject of handwriting, I'm going to tip the bucket on Woody now. So most people listening would know producer Woody used to work overnight with Tony Moclair, now works on afternoons with Tony Moclair. He can't get rid of him. Woody told me a story the other day because Woody, I don't know if people know, is qualified to be a teacher. He's a qualified teacher. So he didn't finish? I don't know, but I thought he did. So Woody was telling me the other day, when you get tested, you know, they have a senior teacher comes around when you're in training and they check out your lesson plans and watch you interact with the kids and, you know, they basically do an assessment.
3: Mm-hmm.
1: So Woody's there as a student teacher and he's being assessed. So he's written on the blackboard his lesson plan. And the teachers come in and they've looked at it. You know, the assessor has come in. They've looked at the lesson plan. They've observed him interacting with the kids and delivering the lesson. And at the end of the class, when the kids have all gone, the assessor went up to Woody and said, look, you've done a great job. You really taught that lesson well. You've done a very good job with that. And the kids all seemed enthusiastic and you control the class. You've done a great job. But I wouldn't let the kids write the lesson plan on the blackboard for you. And Woody said, that's my handwriting. His handwriting was so bad. The assessor thought that Woody got the kids to write the lesson plan on the blackboard.
3: Oh, my God.
1: Isn't
3: I want to see
1: marvelous?
3: His hand.
2: That's amazing. I want to see his handwriting too now.
3: You haven't seen it before, Bianca?
2: No.
1: So if anyone wants to email and contact Woody and let him know that I've just told that story, then he'll be... He'll love that I've done that. All right, let's get to calls. Mon's here, Bianca's here, and we want to chat to you. So give us a buzz, 133-693, or you can text us, 0477-693-693. Tiffy has called in from Morang. How are you, Tiffy?
4: Hello, darling, Sci Pie, and it's South Morang. I don't know if you said that, but anyway. And Mon, hello, darling.
3: Hi,
4: and
3: Tiffy.
4: BJ. Hello, sweetie. And KK,
1: yes.
4: And everyone else in Australia. Before I get on to my exciting news about my duct hot water heater and saving up for that, now, I know that being totally blind, this is really strange, but I've got a favourite pen.

0: for my new 400-litre Ducks electric storage hot water heater. I'm going to call her Clementine, after Clementine Delaney of Visions of Atlantis. When I get her on the 6th of August, and she'll be installed maybe not long after. I don't know exactly when, because the Medea hot water heater I've got at the moment is a heat pump, and that's got to be drained of the fluid or whatever is in that heat pump.
1: So you're going from a heat pump hot water service just to a normal electric water service, aren't you?
0: Yep, because really? I hate the noises they make. I just hate them.
1: Okay.
0: Always have.
1: Yeah, because most people go the other way, because the heat pump the heat pump ones are more energy efficient.
0: Oh crap! No, they're not. Nah. And I hate the noise. So, and this Medea is absolutely a horrible. I mean, this thing has never worked properly since I moved in here 6 years ago.
1: So it needs to be replaced.
0: I'm going to get that installed.
1: Excellent. Hey? Yeah, that's.
0: I know.
1: Yeah.
0: And I've just had a saving. Woohoo!
1: You've just had a soapy.
2: A saving?
0: No, I've just started saving.
1: Oh, you've just started saving. I thought you said something about soap.
0: I didn't. Saving, darling.
1: I'll clean out my ears. Good on you, Tiffy. Always a pleasure. And congratulations. You'll love the new quiet hot water service. Len's in Melton. Hi, Len.
3: G'day, mate. Now, the chap that rang about the chopper. Running around.
1: Yeah.
3: It is the police chopper, I'd imagine. But if you can see it, it's just on patrol, mate. It's down at Peninsula now.
1: Oh, okay.
3: Sure. Around Hastings Way.
1: Are you looking at the
2: flight radar?
1: The flight radar thing or something?
3: Yeah, yeah.
1: Ah, there you go.
3: I mean, if they're actually on operation, you won't be able to get it on flight radar.
1: Oh, is that right? So if they're just cruising, you can track it. But if they're actually on a mission, that makes sense.
2: For
3: obvious reasons, because the bad guys get on flight radar as well.
1: Yeah, yeah.
2: And you're not the bad guy, I hope.
1: Yeah, you seem to know a little bit about this, Len.
3: Yeah, well, I'm under a bush at the moment.
1: In someone's backyard.
3: Yeah, no worries, mate. Great show.
1: All right, good on you, Len. Appreciate that. Thank you. I was going to say something, but it's completely slipped my mind. Edo's in Brunswick. It'll come back to me. Hello, Edo.
4: Yes, hello. There's some interesting phone calls. Look, I can tell you something, that in 2007, landlords that have got tenants or stuff, they have to put in electric heat pumps, water heat pumps, you know, for the hot water.
1: Yeah.
4: So that'll be compulsory with a bit of a government rebate and this sort of thing. So that's interesting. She's going the other way.
1: Yeah, that was the point I made, because the heat pump ones are cheaper, aren't they, I believe?
4: Well, they're cheaper to run, but people, you know, are happy with the old tanks that they've had for 100 years and just don't want to change it. But that's going to be the law in 2007 for landlords and so forth and so on.
1: Yeah.
4: There'll be a few other changes as well. But why am I ringing? Well, I'll tell you why.
1: That's a good question.
4: I got a letter the other day,
1: mm-hmm.
4: and it was beautiful calligraphy on the envelope. I could see it. It was fabulous. And then I thought, hang on, my mate John, who writes like that, he's been dead for a few years. So I thought, maybe I just got a letter from somewhere else. Anyway, I opened it up, and it wasn't my good friend John, who'd been dead for a few years. It was the Melbourne Opera Company.
2: Oh, wow.
4: And they were begging for money for one of their operas, and I thought, that's it, it's a clue. So I sent in my money, saying I did it because it reminded me of an old mate who used to write just like that.
1: Oh, beautiful, isn't that writing. Beautiful?
2: That's so nice.
1: That's a lovely story.
2: Yeah.
4: Yeah, I like it.
1: Oh, good on you, Ed. That's just saved my topic, because that's a really worthwhile, lovely call off the back of a really uninteresting topic that I raised.
2: Radio.
1: So you've saved us, Ed.
4: Exactly. And I said to them, whoever writes that at your office, just, you know, kiss them for me. And they said, oh, look, we'll pass that on, that message. It was just beautiful. It was wonderful.
2: So it definitely wasn't printed, was it? It was actually
4: handwritten. No, it was, well, it was all written and inside as well. It was just beautifully done. I mean, I've seen a bit of writing my time, and you can see it wasn't just banged out. I mean, you've got so many names you're writing out, begging letters, you're not going to go and handwrite. But they take the trouble, because I think they're on the list of interesting people, of course.
1: Yeah, nice.
2: That's gorgeous.
1: No, that's beautiful. Good on you, Edo. Appreciate the call. Thank you. We'll knock off our first one for the

0: For the hour, Leanne, Merle and Nathan are on hold ready to chat to us. We'll get to you all very soon. A couple of text messages coming through too. We'll do them in a tick.
1: Hi, this is Jackie Falgate. I'm used to conversations on the clock, but sometimes I wish I just had a bit more time. That's why I'm launching my new podcast, Fascinated. I am banning the boring stuff. We're inviting some of the biggest names into the studio and finding out about their weird, wonderful and flat-out obsessive sides. Like Jimmy Wales, the founder of Wikipedia, who should be a billionaire but isn't. Brooke Warne and the impact of her father and so many more. 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
0: Rob has just sent in a text which has brought me back to my school years. 133693, by the way, if you want to give us a call. Mon's here, Bianca's here, and we're chatting to you. But going back to my school years, Rob's just sent a text in, and it says, what about when you go to use a four-colour pen and the only colour that works is green?
10: Oh, that's the worst.
0: It is.
10: Or red.
0: Yeah. You use the black and blue.
11: Do you know what I find is that my pen will work, and then as soon as I have to make a note when I'm on the phone, I'll go, oh, sorry, hang on, my pen's not working. Yeah. I have to run around and look for a new one.
0: Yeah, it happens.
11: So I understand
0: it?
11: When the green doesn't work or the green's the only one that works.
0: Green's the only one that works because you never actually use it. Because when was the last time anybody sat down and thought, what I need today is a green pen?
10: Green pen.
0: Yeah. Well, I don't know why they didn't just make three colour pens, the black, blue and red. They stuck the green in there. It was a complete waste of everybody's time.
10: Yeah, just add an additional black
0: blue. Backup black. Backup that's what they need. Leanne is in Minyip. Hi, Leanne.
12: Hi, Simon, Mon and Bianca. I used to use a green pen at work.
0: You're mad. That's what you are, mad.
12: Crazy. No, because I had to use the green. We use the green for account, A/C.
0: Oh.
12: And the dates when you, like you did your remission, you know, the follow-ups, rendered accounts, and you follow that up, you put one, red in a circle one, and then you do the date in green to correlate with the account. So, yes, green pens are still used.
0: So it had a purpose.
10: Yeah, there you go.
12: Yes, it did.
0: There you go. That's two interesting things we've learnt this hour.
12: Also, I'd like to thank you for bringing up the calligraphy because I realise I've got a calligraphy set to learn to do it. And because I'm doing this course, we have to handwrite all our answers. So my handwriting is getting better because it's been a while since I've written nicely, you know. So, yeah, I might start doing that as it gets a bit colder. Not cold enough for me yet.
10: So did you say you're doing a course?
12: I'm doing a course in something else, but I bought calligraphy sets and pens and a really good calligraphy books with all the different formats and fonts, I should say. I know they're fonts, and I've always wanted to do it. So one day I will.
0: That's one great. Day
12: when I should. Yeah.
0: How long ago did you get the kit?
12: Oh, a couple of years ago.
0: Yeah, but one day.
10: One day.
0: One day.
12: Oh, listen, at the moment I'm doing a seascape painting.
0: Oh, okay. Well, that's nice. What materials are you using?
12: Acrylic paints on stretch canvas.
0: Nice. You got to send us a photo of it when you're finished?
12: I should do, yeah. It's called I think the place where it was either Sims. I'm not sure if it was Sims Cove or I'll find out which beach it is. I'm doing two pictures for my cousin's wife for her 60th.
0: Oh, that's nice. Yeah, that's a lovely thing. I come from a very artistic family, and it completely missed me. I'm writing capital letters. That's how appalling I am. But
12: look, most men do.
0: Is that right? It's just a thing.
12: Yeah, my dad did too.
0: It's like we like to shout on paper. But
12: I don't think that's the reason. I don't think that's the reason. I think it's easier for men to write in capitals.
0: I wonder. Yeah, there's a psychoanalytical thing we can do on another day. But Leanne, I have my aunts and cousins are very artistic, and two of my most treasured things that I ever received as birthday presents was Auntie Jenny made a quilt. Not a quilt as such, but it's a patchwork thing that you know, I can't even explain it, but it's a design of a lady, like a picture of a lady, but hand stitched into a quilt thing, which is just the intricacy of that work was just amazing. And she gave that to me for my 21st, and her daughter, my cousin Hannah, my cousin Hannah did a beautiful just pen on ink thing with my name, Simon, and it's sort of balloon writing for the Simon, but inside each of the letters was all this intricate artwork of little figures and bits and pieces. It must have taken her weeks to do, and I've got that framed, and I just love that thing. So, yeah, artistic talent is just such a beautiful thing to have, and I wish I had
12: quilting.
0: It.
12: Quilting's very hard. I mean, there used to be a quilters club that used to use the rescue shed, and some of the quilt work that those women did was phenomenal, absolutely phenomenal. It's very, I to all the quilters out there, the Country Women Association, they all do it.
0: Oh, the CWA. Yep.
12: Yeah, they all do it, and they are fantastic with their talents of quilting. I couldn't. Yeah. I mean, I'm lucky if I can do a pillowcase on a sewing machine.
0: And then they also get together and knit jumpers for penguins. Have you seen those, Bianca? No? You've not seen those? No? It works better if you talk, Bianca.
11: No, I haven't seen them.
0: There we go.
10: I was going to also confirm that.
0: No, that's right.
10: I was going to confirm that I looked up on Google, and apparently it is true that men do write in capital letters because of them, you know, more commonly working back in the day in engineering, architecture, military. which is really interesting.
13: Wow.
10: It's called the dad font, apparently.
13: Really?
10: Yeah.
13: It's a thing.
10: It's a thing. It's a thing because, yeah, in military, they wrote in block.
13: I just thought I was lazy.
10: Capitals. Yeah. So interesting.
13: Wow. That
10: so
13: is fascinating.
10: Can confirm, according to Google, yeah.
13: So is that three interesting things we've had so far that have come out of this?
10: Who would have thought?
13: Merle, that's bizarre. Merle is in Baldwin. Hi, Merle.
14: Hi, Simon. Hello, beauties.
10: Hello.
14: How are you, ladies?
10: Good.
14: Simon, you were talking before somebody with about Miles Franklin.
13: Yes. With Monique. Who, yes, with Monique, who's written a play.
14: Yeah, well, Miles Franklin took the name Miles because at the time a publisher accepted her story Miles because he thought she was a male.
13: Yeah.
14: And she found that the publishing area, they didn't want women, you know, to write. And when she went to England, or she was over in England from Australia, the publisher was shocked. He said, "Oh, I thought you're a man."
13: Is that right?
14: So quite interesting, really. I mean, she bequeathed her money. I know there's the Miles Franklin Award, which is quite interesting to
13: yes.
14: anybody writing in Australia and that. But I just thought, she really covered up that she was a woman. You know?
13: Yeah, it's a fascinating story, isn't it? Which is why it was Bianca who put me onto that story with Monique doing the stage play about her. So, yeah, I just thought it was such an interesting story. I had to have a chat to her about it.
14: I hope we hear more about it, Simon, because I was very interested. Well done, Bianca, because it's lovely to hear things. And writing, I love writing. I've got a whiteboard on my fridge. Every yeah. time I think of anything, I get my pencil and write, you know, little ideas and things.
13: Yeah, that's a good way.
14: Well done.
13: That's a good thing to
14: well
13: do.
14: Well done, Bianca. I hope we hear more about the story about Miles Franklin.
11: Oh, I'm glad you enjoyed it, Mel. It's really interesting.
13: Good on you, Mel.
14: Love to hear more. Anyway, love your show.
13: Good on you, Mel. Always a pleasure. Thank you. I booked tickets as soon as we finished the interview. I booked tickets to go and see the show. I thought it was such an impressive thing. And also just to support Aussie talent who, you know, she's sat down, she's written a musical and she's putting it on. It's not like it's a big Disney production or, you know, something backed by Sony or any of those sorts of things. This is an Australian woman who has written a story about another Australian woman, an important part of Australia's history. She's turned it into a musical. I think we need to support that stuff.
10: Absolutely.
13: Immy is in Clifton Hill. Hi, Immy.
15: Hi. Hi, everyone.
13: Hi.
15: I wanted to go back to the pen talk because it's reminded me that I have a confession to make.
13: Okay, yes. We love confessions on radio.
15: It reminded me because there's this green pen that I have at work. I'm a waitress, so I take a lot of orders on pen and paper.
13: Yeah.
15: And my co-worker had this green pen and the ink was so nice in it. It was just the best ink ever, and I've stolen it from him. And then I gaslit him into thinking that I owned it always.
13: Really?
15: And he believed me somehow. And it's just the most gorgeous pen. Even though it's green ink, the way that it slides and takes those orders is just, it's unmatched.
10: Hi, Immy. Thanks for calling.
15: Hi.
10: This is my housemate.
13: It's your okay.
15: I'm someone else. It's not me.
11: Immy, I think it's actually justifiable because it makes your job easier, so you had to take it.
15: Exactly. I think so too. I think I can justify it in that way. Thank you for supporting my crimes.
13: Yes.
11: Pleasure.
13: Yes.
10: No, I love this.
13: We support petty crimes where there's no real victim. And he would have found another pen. So he would have stolen exactly. someone else's. It just all goes around.
10: Just don't go stealing my pens at home, Immy.
13: Yeah. Mon's working on a Saturday night, and meanwhile, Immy's going through the house,
10: going to my room,
13: yeah,
10: stealing my pens.
15: I am. I'm going to cross her room. I'll call back when I find some interesting stuff to report in Mon's room.
13: Oh, excellent! There we go. We love it. We love a good goss and scandal. So keep it up. Okay. So, Emmy, now that you've been outed as Mon's flatmate, what's Mon like to live with? Is she okay or is she bossy? Does she clean up after herself? Does she eat your food in the fridge?
15: Absolutely not. She's honestly perfect. She's ripped the house. Emmy. What a beautiful addition.
10: She is. I'm blushing. You can't see, but I'm blushing.
15: And you should be, because having you she's got the most beautiful energy, and I think you can hear that in her voice. Her voice is like, you know those yummy chocolates that are in the shape of the seashells, and they have the really soft, silky, yummy
13: Goulian or whatever they're called.
15: Yeah, they're like truffles. That's kind of what her voice sounds like
10: to me.
11: I agree. I think it's true.
15: You guys. Her voice. She's in the right career.
10: Thanks, Emmy.
13: Well,
10: you too.
13: Emmy, I find her a little bit intimidating because, like, she speaks different languages and, like, what? She's clearly much smarter than I could ever
10: Simon.
13: Be. So I'm a little intimidated working with Mon.
15: I agree. The other day, I thought that as well with the other languages, and then the other day she was talking and she was in the living room and I overheard her talking, but she was yelling in Lithuanian.
10: Oh God.
15: I think. Is that what it was?
10: Yeah. I actually thought about this. I'm like, oh my God, my housemates must think I'm crazy because I'm on the phone to my mum and my dad and my sister.
13: Yeah.
10: Just yelling
13: in Lithuanian.
10: And they're probably.
15: But it kind of sounded like, you know, in the Sims game, and they speak that like fake language. It's like yabba dabba doo.
10: Yeah.
15: That's kind of what it sounded like, and that got rid of some of the fear that I felt.
10: Oh my God, I love this.
13: Wonderful. Well, thank you for calling, Emmy. It's been a ripper call.
10: Thanks, Emmy.
13: Appreciate that. Thank you. Nathan's at Dalliston. G'day, Nathan. Not bad. How are you?
16: Good chat. Not too bad. I like the fall pin. Or the four pen when you get the pens.
13: Yeah, the four in one. It is a great pen. Yeah. It's a classic by Bic, isn't it? Didn't Bic make those?
16: Yep. And why we need pens anyway? We just text each other.
13: Yeah,
16: We don't need pens.
11: Yeah, Nathan, how would I do my diary? Because I keep an old fashioned diary. How could I fill in my diary with texts? I can't.
13: Yeah, Nathan, answer yourself.
11: Yeah, come on, Nathan.
13: You've upset Bianca now, Nathan.
16: Oh, sorry, Bianca. But you know what I mean? Most of the time we don't use pens nowadays much anymore. When you were growing up, did you had to get a pen license or something?
13: Yes, at school. We had to get pen licenses. There's a memory. There you go. That's another interesting thing that's come out of it. Pen licenses.
10: Can you remind me what the pen license is again?
13: So when you start out at school, you start by using grey lead pencils when you're at school.
11: No, that is not correct. We started with a blue pencil. Didn't you get that?
13: Did you? No.
11: Yes. And then we graduated to grey lead. And then from grey lead we went to pen.
13: Who on earth ever has a blue pencil?
11: We had blue.
13: No.
11: Yep.
13: Blue pencil.
10: That's insane. Yep. Yeah, it's like the green pen thing. That's...
13: No, I'm with Mom. That's insane.
11: I'm telling you, that was the law at my school.
13: Yeah.
11: May have been a hard taskmaster.
13: Hmm. You know, there's people listening who probably started with chalkboards.
11: That's right.
13: Yeah.
11: So I'm wrong, right?
13: A slate with chalk.
10: I had chalkboards. I loved it.
13: Yeah, but not at school.
10: Yeah.
13: To start. Really?
10: Yeah.
13: Was that in Lithuania?
10: No, in Ireland. It was great.
13: Really?
10: Yeah. Only chalkboards. And then I moved here and it was like the electronic whiteboards where you write with the pen.
13: Yeah.
10: I thought that was so weird.
13: Oh, yeah.
10: I don't like that.
13: Yeah.
10: I like the squeaking of the chalkboard.
13: Oh, no, but you don't. But don't you hate it when the teacher's writing on the blackboard with the chalk?
10: Yeah.
13: And then the chalk breaks and it causes a squeak.
10: Oh, I love it.
13: Oh, no.
10: I'm weird like that. I really enjoy that.
13: And if you want people all over Melbourne now to shiver, just imagine the sound of nails scraping down the blackboard. That's terrible. I don't know why that's such an upsetting noise and why it soothes you.
10: I don't know. It's like the smell
13: of... Is that
10: like
13: a Lithuanian-Irish thing?
10: I don't know.
13: You guys
10: maybe.
13: Like that.
10: Or like the smell of gasoline or like, you know, I love it.
11: Same, I did too as a kid. I used to ask if I could fill up the car.
13: Yeah?
10: Yeah. And then you accidentally get it on your hands.
13: Ah.
10: I'm not going to out myself even more here.
13: But that's like me. Well, I'll out myself here. There's out in the control room where Bianca is now is a hand sanitizer.
10: Oh, yeah.
13: And that smells like limoncello. It's lemon, you know, scented.
10: Yeah.
13: But if you put it on your hands, before it evaporates, if you put your hands up and go and smell them, it smells like limoncello, the Italian liqueur thing. And it is, I want to drink it. I won't drink it, but it just smells like.
10: Hey, I'll keep my eye out on you.
13: Yeah.
10: Really, I'll catch you drinking.
13: Yeah. If ever you come in and see me drinking the hand sanitizer, you'll know that.
10: You've lost your mind.
13: There's a problem.
10: Yes.
13: Yeah. We had other things we want to bring up as well, but we'll do one after this.
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13: Fountain pens with a slope card and blotting paper. Being left-handed, I always went home with ink on my hands, says Leanne. Yes, that was the curse of left-handed people, because we write left to right. Mm. If you're left-handed, your hand is resting on the wet ink that you've just posted.
10: What a crisis.
13: Yeah, and then they have to sort of curl their hand right around. I don't know how left-handed people don't get arthritis when they're writing, because they've got to turn their hand, sort of curl it over.
10: God, I can imagine like an examination. That would be so annoying.
13: Yeah. Well, I've got a left-handed daughter, and the artist formerly known as my wife is left-handed as well, so I've seen them sort of in action.
10: Mm-hmm.
13: Bronnie's in South Yarra. Hi, Bronnie.
1: Oh, listen, what a great program, Simon. I've just got in the door and I heard you talking about chalk on boards. I went to the Benalla West School, State School number 31. This is a long time ago.
0: Mm-hmm.
1: And we had two teachers. We had two Mr. Greens, the same name, but one was articulate, more like a Ken doll, beautifully dressed with a suit.
0: Yes.
1: And the other one was the opposite. He was like, he might as well come in his tracky ducks and his braces and his belt, you know what I mean? And he had no hair, and truly, we used to, behind him, he'd be writing on the blackboard, right? He'd be facing the blackboard, a big blackboard ahead of us.
0: Yeah.
1: There'd be 30 or 40 kids in the class. And when he was writing those big circles, you know, with the words, his tongue would come out. His tongue would be actually imitating the writing of what he was doing on the board.
0: Really?
1: And, of course, yeah. Oh, look, he was weird. And we were all the kids behind him, we were all imitating him.
0: How funny is that?
1: Until he turned around and caught us.
0: Yeah, that would have been a funny moment to observe. I had an Uncle Reese, when we used to play billiards. Whenever he was lining up to have, you know, he'd lean over the table, the cue in hand, and his tongue would come out as he was going to shoot the ball. He was a very good billiards player. Maybe it helped balance or something. I don't know.
10: Can you do it now?
1: Anyway,
10: like try and.
0: Well, do you want me to demonstrate? Well, yeah, he'd just be leaning over. And you'd be, you know, looking up because you're looking at the pocket. And you'd go,
10: Oh, yeah.
0: Yeah.
10: That's one of my biggest pet peeves is when people do that.
0: Yeah?
10: Because I'm just like, what is that?
0: Why? Yeah. Bianca, when do you stick your tongue out? Other than to...
11: If I'm being rude to someone.
0: Yeah.
11: Yeah. No, I don't know.
0: No.
11: It's just to be rude to someone.
0: Yeah, it is, yeah.
11: In a goofy way.
10: You don't have that weird... Do you have a weird concentration phase?
11: I have... I frown a lot and people go, oh, you worried about... Like, they go, oh, what's wrong? And you go, oh, no, that's just me concentrating.
10: It's called, like, the resting B face. Like, I don't know if I can say that.
0: Resting face. Yeah,
10: yes.
0: Yeah. I've got... if I'm concentrating on numbers, like if, you know, if somebody said to me, add these numbers together, I close my eyes. I have to close my eyes to add numbers. Because I see the numbers as I'm adding them, and I can't do that with my eyes open.
10: Wow.
0: So, yeah, that works for me.
10: I wish I had that.
11: Do you get the calculator out?
0: No.
11: Your eyes closed.
0: No, but I see the numbers.
11: No, you're very good at maths, so you can do even time maths in your head.
0: Yeah, I love doing that, and I hate it when I'm wrong.
11: Yeah.
0: It's a thing you learn in radio. Yeah, when you've got a time out to the news, and we have to time out to 10 seconds to the hour. So we've got a time out to, like, it's 10 o'clock now. We're in the 10 o'clock hour. We'd have to time out to 10:59 and 50 seconds. So if you've got a song that runs 3 minutes 37 and you've got a time out to 10:59, 50, 3:37 would be 10:56, 13 is when I'd need to start the song. But I need to sort of stare into blankness and have that happen.
10: Right. I was about to test you in your mouth, but I don't know.
0: Okay, go on.
10: Can I do like times?
0: Oh, yeah, you can try. Okay. Let's see if I can do this.
10: I don't know, 40 times 56.
0: 40 times 56 would be 224. No. 224,
10: 40
0: by 56.
10: Let me get the... You've got this.
0: Was that right?
10: Wait, what's your final answer?
0: I've forgotten. What did I say? I think I said 200 and... No, hang on. 40 by 56. 40 by 56. Sorry, I did 56. 4 by 56.
10: Yeah.
0: 40 by 56 would be 2,000... 240.
10: You got it.
0: I think
10: you said something like 204, but you forgot that it was 40.
0: I did 4 by 56.
10: Yeah, that's right.
0: I didn't do 40, yeah. So that was right, was it?
10: Yeah,
0: that's
10: correct.
0: Oh, cool. I feel good now. And now we were going to bring up something else, but we've literally only got 4 minutes, 3.5 minutes left of airtime. So, but I'll do it anyway because we might be able to.
11: Bring it up.
13: Yeah, okay.
10: Bring it up.
13: Today is the 6th of June. It's a day that I always get nervous about, and it goes back to childhood trauma.
11: Sorry.
13: Yeah, feel free to laugh. Because that's, I put myself out here for to be laughed at, so that's fine. It goes back to childhood trauma. When I was quite young, I was invited to a sleepover at the Lefleen's house, and they put on a movie to watch, and it was a movie called The Omen. And it's about this kid who was born, Damien the Omen. He was born on the 6th of June at 6 o'clock in the morning. And 666, biblically, is the devil's number. Number of the beast, 666.
11: Is it really?
13: Yeah, biblically, yeah.
11: No, I don't, is it really in the Bible, though?
13: Yeah, it is, yeah.
11: Is it really? 666 okay, is the number of the beast. I thought it was all just a made up.
13: No, no. Okay. No, it happened to me. No, it's 666, number of the beast. So he was born at 6 a.m. on the 6th of June. And he was a kid who could kill people. He could just look at them and they would throw themselves off a balcony and do stupid things. And it was a horror movie and it terrified me. And I was young. They had to ring my mum and mum had to come and get me and take me home because I was hysterical because I there's no way known
11: you
13: I could sleep.
11: You don't need to watch that at that age.
13: No. Well, it was like, it was not a good decision. But I don't know if the mum even knew that the son, it was the elder son who got that movie out. So I don't know if she knew that he was going to put it on. So I don't blame anyone for it. It was just something that happened, but it terrified me. So what the question I was going to ask is, what's the movie that destroyed you as a child?
10: Oh, my God.
13: Was there
10: so many? I feel like we all have this experience of, like, watching a scary, scary movie and calling mom and being like, please pick me up.
13: Yeah.
10: I've had so many of those. The Ring.
13: And you never learned?
10: Never learned. And you know what? I think it was the first scary movie that I watched. I was about 12, maybe. It was with my, primary school best friend, whatever, and I drank an instant coffee out of all things at 2 a.m. in the morning, and we watched The Ring. And let me tell you, it was the worst decision I've ever made in my life.
13: I haven't seen it, but I've heard it's really good if you want to scare yourself.
10: No, please don't watch it.
13: Yeah.
10: I hate it.
13: Yeah.
10: I can't stand it. And, of course, I called Mum and I said, Mum, you've got to pick me up. I think I'm having a heart attack because of the coffee.
13: The caffeine, palpitations. And
10: my God, she was like, we're going to have to rush our little baby to the hospital.
13: Wow.
10: Yeah, she was freaking out. And then I told her, I was like, you know, Mum, I had coffee and watched a scary movie. And she said, you're an idiot. Never do that again.
13: Have you ever watched that movie again since?
10: No, never.
13: No,
10: I will never watch it again.
13: I was going to ask Bianca's, but Steve's on the road. G'day, Steve.
2: G'day. Talking movies.
13: Yes.
2: The night Gough Whitlam got kicked out of Parliament, Channel 9 showed Dracula straight after it. My family were at a family friend's house. Never seen it again. Terrified of it. I'm a lot older now and I still remember that moment.
13: And you still couldn't watch it, right?
2: Absolutely.
13: Yeah, it stays with you. It's amazing how that happens. That is a ripper. Thank you, Steve. Bianca, we've got 45 seconds. Have you got one that ruined your childhood?
11: No, not really, though I did watch Freddy Krueger by myself.
13: Yeah?
10: Oh.
11: Yeah. I had to call a friend because I was by myself, but otherwise I was okay.
13: Yeah, so there you go. No, but you had to, so you've watched that by yourself and then you were in such a state you had to ring someone.
11: Yeah, but I like scary movies, like really love them.
13: Yeah.
10: Do you like scary movies, Simon?
13: I like suspense. Okay. I love a suspense movie.
10: But you don't like a fright?
13: I don't like horror. I don't like blood and gore.
10: Or like the shock, like the physical, you know, belly drop.
13: Yeah. It's mainly blood and gore I don't like. But yeah. Back in a tick.
3: Drive with Jackie Falgate.
4: The Church Street Butcher. The council says you need to shut down your barbecue on the footpath. Stephen Pocock is the owner.
5: I've had to stand down 5 staff. I'm not that hopeful that we can get a resolution.
4: I'm hopeful, Stephen. James Newbury, the member for Brighton. Did you do a good thing today?
6: You did a good thing. You drew attention to it. I spoke to the local council. They could not have fixed it quicker. Stephen can cook the barbecue now.
4: Stephen, how good?
5: Fantastic news. Thank you, Jackie. And thanks, James Newbury.
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0: The hour is over already. Carolee's in the news booth about to bring you up to date. Thank you, Monica Vidigrite.
10: Thank you so much. Yes, you got it right.
0: Thank you, Bianca Johnstone.
11: Pleasure.
0: Okay. Yes.
10: Owen.
0: After the news, Sandy Kay, because we had the 8.30 start, we didn't get Sandy Kay on earlier, so she's going to join us straight after 11. She's staying up late for us. Then we'll have a bit of time to chuck to you before Pat Panetta.
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14: Good evening, I'm Carolee Katzenbarnes. A New South Wales police officer remains in hospital after being struck by a car during a pursuit in Sydney's north. Toby Goff reports.
15: Officers say they spotted a suspicious vehicle travelling along Military Road in Mossman this morning. The pursuit was initiated when the driver allegedly refused to pull over, winding through the lower north shore before the vehicle briefly ground to a halt. Police allege that as they approached on foot, the driver accelerated heavily, striking a 21-year-old constable and smashing into an unmarked police car before speeding away. The injured officer was rushed to hospital with head and leg injuries. He remains in a stable condition. Following an intensive manhunt involving the dog squad, the vehicle was found abandoned nearby and four suspects, including three 17-year-olds, were arrested. Toby Goff reporting.
14: There's been another fatal shark attack off the West Australian coast, the second in less than 3 weeks. A 35-year-old man was spearfishing with family. He was attacked by a 4.5-metre shark off Michaelmas Island off WA south coast at Albany. Paramedics were unable to save him once he was rushed ashore. The actual species of shark remains unknown at this stage. People in the area are urged to take care and abide by beach closures. Global volatility and economic turbulence have dominated annual talks between the leaders of Australia and New Zealand. Prime Ministers Anthony Albanese and Christopher Luxon met with top fuel, aviation and agricultural executives in Queensland to discuss vulnerabilities in sovereign defence and supply chains. Mr Albanese says the enduring friendship between Australia and New Zealand could help the countries face growing challenges.
16: We're living in a world which is really volatile, where there is a great deal of turbulence, and some of the old certainties that commanded global trade and global activity has disappeared.
14: Australia's eSafety Commissioner Julie Inman-Grant has likened the under-16s social media ban to fencing an ocean. The comments come as new data shows around 70% of children are still accessing banned platforms. Independent MP Sophie Scomp says the ban is a very blunt instrument.
17: Do we get a lot of students through Parliament House? I always ask them, how many of you still on social media? Most of them are still on there.
14: Almost a decade after Sydney introduced tap-and-go payments for public transport, Melburnians are getting closer to finally one day being able to ditch their Mikey cards. Full fare passengers will be able to use their phone, bank card or smartwatch to tap-and-go across the rail network as the rollout of ticketless technology continues. The ticketless rollout will launch tomorrow on selected lines, however not without a hitch. Passengers still need a plastic Mikey for tram and bus travel, and concession card holders will miss out as only full fare passengers are able to utilise the system.
27: 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It's all about stories, about connection, conversations and news you can trust. 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
14: The Dolphins' winning streak has continued in round 14 of the NRL. Andrew Lucas reports.
18: The Dolphins have made it 5 wins in a row for the first time in club history, outclassing the Cowboys 40-14 in Townsville. The visitors led 16-10 at halftime and surged home in the second half with 4-1. Selwyn Cobbo scored a double in front of almost 22,000 fans. In other results, the Titans upset the Broncos 28-23 at Suncorp Stadium. Andrew Lucas, Sydney.
14: AFL, a win for Port Adelaide over West Coast Eagles by 1 goal, 77-71. Wins also for Fremantle and Brisbane Lions. And in the French Open, going to be a fascinating contest. 19-year-old Mira Andreeva up against surprise finalist Maya Felisanka. Play just getting underway. That's the latest news and sport.
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14: Partly cloudy for Sunday, a top of 18. Monday, partly cloudy 17. Tuesday, mostly sunny 19. Wednesday, showers 18. Thursday, shower or two 17. And Friday, showers and 18 degrees. On the bays, west to northwesterly winds around 10 knots and the waves below 1 metre. At Taylor's Lakes, 12. Oakley, 13. And here in the city, it's also 13 degrees. Carolee Katzenbarn, it's Melbourne's own 3AW.
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5: Same one of these.
0: Yes, it is show business time, a much later time slot for Sandy. Thanks for staying up, Sandy.
6: Yeah, Simon, if I sound a bit sleepy, you'll know why. This is way past my bedtime, but I suppose it's good practice, really, isn't it, for me?
0: You've had to stay up late, curled up in front of the fire, no drinking. It's just...
6: I know. Hard. It's tough life, isn't it? It really is bad.
0: Exactly.
6: Keeping warm, open fire, watching a whole lot of stuff, cups of tea. Yeah, no, life is pretty good. And you're the only person in the world that I would stay up till this hour for, I promise you.
0: You are too kind. How lovely. All right, well, let's get into it, though, so you can toddle off to bed and catch the last half hour of the show.
6: Thank you so much. Hey, what I have seen this week, Simon, you probably heard a lot of the buzz around this new John Travolta movie.
0: I knew that he had a new movie coming out, but I don't know much about it, I must admit.
6: So let me fill you in. It's on Apple TV now, and it's called Propeller One-Way Night Coach. And in my circles, everybody's talking about it. It's a drama adventure movie that John Travolta has written and directed. It's his first time writing and directing, although it is based on his children's book from 1997. Who knew he had a children's book? Certainly I did not.
0: No.
6: It follows a young aviation enthusiast whose name is Jeff and his mother on a cross-country flight to Hollywood that transforms into a life-changing journey filled with unexpected moments. Look, this is a very sincere but somewhat uneven 61-minute nostalgia piece. It captures the wide-eyed wonder of 1962 air travel and it serves as a deeply personal passion project for John. But its slight narrative and heavy voiceover really hinder its appeal. There is far too much narration. I don't know what he was thinking. The characters actually hardly speak. He's like reading his whole book out loud and occasionally they come up with a line here and there, which is... I don't know why he's done it like that, other than maybe liking the sound of his own voice. and maybe because the little boy who plays him is not such a fabulous actor. I really don't know. What it does do well is that it perfectly nails the space age Mad Men aesthetic, complete with retro TWA planes and a really bright Art Deco 1960s airport interior. That looks really fabulous. It just transports you back to those days if you lived through them.
0: Yeah.
6: It features a winning charismatic turn from John's daughter, Ella Blur Travolta. Why on earth would you call your daughter Blur, as in the colour blue.
0: Yeah.
6: Ella Blur Travolta.
0: Yeah.
6: How would you be growing up with that?
0: Yeah, what a nickname to have at school, Blur. Yeah.
6: Yeah, no, awful. I think it's a really terrible thing. Yep. For sure. She plays the rather gorgeous looking and friendly stewardess on the flight. So I guess that's a tick for that. But really, rather than letting the story unfold naturally, he relies on this constant non-stop voiceover where, as I said, he kind of reads his book out loud. It will appeal to diehard commercial aviation enthusiasts. There are lots of those around, obviously.
0: Yeah.
6: All those looking for a harmless, warm and highly nostalgic trip down memory lane. But, you know, make no mistake, this is not a gripping cinematic story at all.
0: The problem with the diehard plane enthusiasts is that they'll be looking for holes. Yeah, they didn't have the fabric on those seats in 1960s.
6: Yeah, that's true.
0: That didn't come in till 1972. You know, it'll be
6: although they were serving chicken Kiev on the flight, I'm sure, then he's marvelling over whether he could actually eat cheese and chicken together in one bite.
0: Okay, yeah.
6: You know, the curtains on the windows and the fire coming out from the propellers and that sort of stuff. It reminds you, I guess, what travel was like. What I didn't know about it was that first class travellers at that time were put down the back rather than up the front because that was the quiet end of the plane.
0: Okay, well, I guess that makes sense, but I had no idea of that either, no.
6: No, so, we do learn a few things, I don't think he's going to win any awards with it. I found it interesting that it didn't go to the cinema, it went straight to Apple TV.
0: Yeah.
6: And Apple TV usually have really great things on, but I guess he sold it in because it has his name attached to it.
0: But does he not appear on screen at all? Or?
6: No. Okay. No, not at all. Only his voice reading the book and a little boy who plays his 12-year-old self. And it just totally plays into his obsession with flying, as we know, because he became an airline pilot himself.
0: Yeah.
6: I'd be interested to hear what airline enthusiasts do think of it, though.
0: Yeah, they'll either love it or tear it apart.
6: Yeah, I mean, we certainly can't judge it from that point of view, for sure. Anyway, it's worth having a look at. It's different.
0: So that's called Propeller One Way Night Coach.
6: Yes, not a very good title either.
0: Title
6: really, is
0: too.
6: It? Yeah, I don't like it. It doesn't roll off the tongue well, and it's not very memorable for sure.
0: Yeah. No,
6: anyway. Coming up on the 18th of this month, what night's the 18th? That is Thursday night, so that's next week. No, it's not next week.
0: Yeah,
6: it's the week after, isn't it? Oh,
0: yeah.
6: I'm sorry, I'm really way ahead of myself. There's an 8-part Netflix series called I Will Find You, which is going to be worth a watch. It stars Aussie actor Sam Worthington. And as you'd well know, he has built himself a career right around action flicks and thrillers. And this new series has been adapted from the 2023 Harlan Coben novel of the same name. And Harlan Coben, I mean, he's just the poster child for Netflix. Anything this man has ever written has been turned into a series. Again, this is no exception.
0: Yep.
6: Sam Worthington really leans into his role as an American prisoner who's serving a life sentence for the murder of his own son. But his pleas of innocence become an escape plan when he learns that his son may actually still be alive.
0: Oh, okay, yeah.
6: So it's quite a good little twisty plot there.
0: Yeah, nice.
6: And that will flow pretty smoothly, those 8 episodes, starting on Netflix on June the 18th. That's a Thursday. It's called I Will Find You. I'm looking forward to that one.
0: Yeah.
6: Similarly, on the 27th of June, just giving you a heads up of what's really coming this month, I guess, before we get into some more nitty-gritty stuff, are you a Larry David fan?
0: No.
6: have you tried him?
0: I watched Larry David. I watched Curb Your Enthusiasm, and everyone talks about it with great reverence. I just saw an angry man just going around annoying people, and I didn't find it in the slightest bit amusing.
6: But yeah, I think I'm probably in your camp.
0: Yeah, I just didn't get it. I don't find anger to be terribly funny.
6: He's kind of in cahoots with Jerry Seinfeld a lot of the time.
0: Yeah.
6: But not in this one. It's called Life, Larry, and the Pursuit of Unhappiness, which really goes to what you're talking about with the anger and unhappiness, really. And it's his first major project since Curb Your Enthusiasm concluded in 2024. Look, he is a comedy genius. And as you said, a lot of people just think he's absolutely brilliant.
0: Yeah, oh, he's one of the all-time greats, but he's just he's not in my lane. If I'm driving down the highway, I'm not following him.
6: Well, this series, which is 7 episodes long, Larry David headlines this sketch comedy series that takes a humorous view of American history. But get this, former US President Barack Obama is also a producer on the show.
0: Yeah.
6: And he features in one of these sketches. Okay. Now that will be something to see. That's kind of like, what? There are lots of guest stars that also come in and out of these episodes, including the wonderful John Hamm, who we know from Mad Men and also Your Friends and Neighbours that's concluding this week. Have you been watching that, Your Friends and Neighbours?
0: No.
6: Now there you really have to have a look at that. That's a fabulous, fabulous series. Unfortunately, that'll be season two ended, and I hope it goes into season three. That's been wonderful. And also it features Sean Hayes, of course, that we know from the Will and Grace series.
0: Yes, yes.
6: Life, Larry and the Pursuit of Unhappiness is on HBO starting on June 27, 7 eps. I'll be interested to hear what our listeners have to think about that, or have to say about that, what they think.
0: It will be a hit, but, not for me. I shouldn't say that. If it's sketch comedy, I do love good sketch comedy.
6: Maybe you'll check it out and see. Maybe check into the one where Barack Obama is in. I can't imagine him doing comedy very well.
0: Yeah.
6: But I don't know. Well, you're always surprised.
0: You know, something I've got to get over? I've got to get over myself with one thing. You know when you start watching something and then you go, oh, no, it's not for me, but you're on one of those streaming services, it stays there in your list of things that you haven't finished watching. And I can't stand that. I don't want it to sit there forever. If I'm not interested in it, I want it to go away. Because when I log in, if I log into Disney Plus, at the moment I'm watching The X-Files,

0: maybe I'll remind you about that. But I certainly get what you're saying. I started watching this Israeli series, I think I told you about it a few weeks ago, called Unconditional, about a mother and a daughter who go off to India and then to Moscow, and the daughter gets arrested for drug trafficking, and the mother keeps trying to get to the bottom of why this daughter's been arrested and who she's working for and the like. So the first two episodes dropped on Apple TV, and I watched those, and I was maybe three dropped all at once, and I was desperate to keep going. It was one, you know, rainy Sunday afternoon, and I just wanted to keep watching. Of course, there were no more to watch. And then I've completely forgotten about it these last few weeks until last night something reminded me, oh my gosh, that's what I was watching. And then you've got to try and remember what's happened previously because you've had a break. Yeah, it's all very difficult these days.
1: It's too
0: much choice. Too much choice. I want to tell you also about the Spanish and Latin American Film Festival. I am a real sucker for these film festivals because sometimes they have the best films on that do go in to get a general release afterwards. But you get to see them ahead of it. I mean, sometimes it's a bit of a dud, but sometimes they are just magnificent. And such was the case with one that I saw in a media preview last week called The Captive. So it's directed by a guy called Alejandro Amenábar. And some people may know his name. It's a visually stunning historical drama. I love an historical drama. And we've talked before about how we both like stuff that's based on true stories.
1: This
0: has lush cinematography, impressive production design, and focuses really on the magic of storytelling. It chronicles a lesser-known chapter in the life of Miguel de Cervantes, before he penned the novel Don Quixote.
1: Okay.
0: So we all know the novel Don Quixote. I didn't know that Cervantes, and I probably should have, was the writer who did that. But we're positioned in the late 16th century, and the young soldier, who happens to be beautiful looking, is a budding writer, and he's captured by Ottoman pirates and imprisoned in Algiers. So to survive and avoid execution, he has to use his greatest asset, which is his imagination. Now, I mean, I knew a little bit about the Spanish Inquisition, and I knew that the Jews, for instance, had been persecuted. I didn't know that they were hauling in Christians and imprisoning them at the same time too. You knew about that. So it was a really good history lesson for me. It's 134 minutes, which is pretty long in anybody's book, but it's beautifully done. Unfortunately, we started watching it at 7 p.m. and, you know, I'm a 5 a.m. riser, and it's like, this is not going to, I can't go the distance. But it was a beautiful movie. I kind of want to finish it off, The Captive. Another one that's featuring there is called The Tigers. This is a maritime thriller where a couple discover the proceeds of a crime and then suffer a huge dilemma as to what to do about that next. And I guess you can really relate to that. Imagine if you did find the proceeds of a crime. Would you hand it in, or would you just hang on to it?
1: I would have to hand it in. And I'm not just saying that because we're on air. I couldn't just take it. Yeah, because you don't know that it's proceeds of a crime. If you find a bag full of money, that could be some poor pensioner's life savings they've taken out for some reason.
0: What if you knew it was the proceeds of crime, though?
1: Well, then you've got to wonder how bad the criminals are.
0: A whole lot more questions come into play, don't they?
1: Yeah, exactly.
0: And such is what happens here in The Tigers. Another film that they're featuring is one called Sophia's Suspicion, which is an espionage thriller set between Spain and Germany during the Cold War. And this one's filled with tension, deception, survival, and intrigue, sounding good to you so far, isn't it? Because it's a guy's sort of film, I think,
1: although it shouldn't really be
0: so sexist. About a guy who becomes caught up in a KGB plot to establish operations in Spain. You'll like that. And this one from Paraguay is called Narcisco, which is also inspired by real life events, and it unravels the mysterious death of a charismatic radio host in the late 50s, Simon, Look Out, which is very cool. And one final one I want to tell you about is called La Salsa Viva, which tells the story of two cities bound by the rhythm of salsa. New York City, where the genre was born. Didn't know that.
1: No.
0: Yes. And Cali in Colombia, where it thrives with unmatched passion. I didn't know it was born in New York City.
1: No, salsa is so Colombian. It can't be born in New York. That's bizarre.
0: Unless I've got that 100 times upside down, that's what I'm led to believe.
1: Wow.
0: Anyway, I'm going to,

0: I've got that one. I'm going to check that one out. So if I'm incorrect, I will correct it with you when next we chat. Anyway, the Spanish and Latin American Film Festival, I hope I've whetted your appetite because I've got some double passes to give away. It runs from June 12, which is next Friday. It starts in a whole bunch of cinemas, both in Melbourne and in Perth, and it finishes on July the 5th. So you can choose the session of your time, the session you want to go to, the cinema that you want to see it at, and the movie that you want. And there are so many movies to choose from. I've just highlighted a few of the ones that have caught my imagination. So if you'd like to be in the winning for a double pass to see a film at the Spanish and Latin American Film Festival, onto my website, breathoffreshair.com.au. While you're there, check out my interview with Al Jardine from the Beach Boys, because he was phenomenal. He's just chatting to me like he's my best friend. He was just fabulous.
1: Oh, isn't that lovely?
0: He wouldn't appear on camera, unfortunately. He said he hadn't brushed his hair that day. So there was nothing I could do to get him to turn his camera on the phone. And he was sitting in his car, but he was really happy to just chat at leisure. It was like we were sitting having a cup of coffee.
1: Oh, nice.
0: And he told me that he and Brian Wilson, you know, they'd been footy jocks at school. But they'd been terrible at surfing. They never wanted to go surfing, even though Dennis Wilson had got them into all the surf music. And I said, well, why didn't you surf? And he said, nah, Brian and I were just really bad at surfing. Great at footy, but bad at surfing.
1: I love that, because they're the ultimate surfy sort of band, the Beach Boys. And but didn't surf. I just think that's wonderful. It's like, you know, Mike Brady has never really been a big fan of football. And yet he rode up there Kazali and one day in September. That's marvellous.
0: Yeah, I think it's really good too, isn't it? Absolutely. One more movie I want to tell you about, because I've got double passes for this too. I'm so excited to be giving away stuff to our listeners as always. This movie totally blew me away. It's called Primavera. You have to be able to watch with subtitles because it's an Italian movie, and this is an incredibly emotionally stirring historical drama inspired by the life and music of Antonio Vivaldi. You know Vivaldi's music?
1: Yeah, Vivaldi's Four Seasons.
0: Spring
1: is the best.
0: Exactly. Hmm. It's set in an orphanage where a whole bunch of gifted young women are trained to perform as an orchestra for the elite of Venetian society. Among them is this brilliant 20-year-old violinist who longs to live outside the orphanage and wants her mother to come and pick her up one day. And it's just tragic. It really makes you appreciate having a mother. Everything changes with the arrival of a new violin teacher who happens to be the charismatic and ambitious composer Vivaldi. So the pair ignite this creative partnership that challenges the conventions of their world. This is the most sumptuous cinematic experience, filled with the most glorious music, opulent costumes, amazing Venetian locations. I just want to jump in there and go back to that era, which is, you know, something in the 15th century. It explores the themes of artistic passion, female empowerment, and the transformative power of music. I loved Primavera. So again, same deal goes. If you've come in wanting Spanish and Latin American Film Festival ticks, please don't ask me for Primavera as well. But if you want to go and see Primavera, it starts on Thursday in cinema in a whole bunch of cinemas. I would be so happy to give you a double pass to see that. It will just be the most wonderful night out for you, I promise.
1: That does sound magnificent. Yes. I really like the sound of that, I must say, yeah.
0: Yeah, really good film, really good. They don't come along too often, these historical dramas, but there's something about them that really just transports you back into that era and you just become part of the film. And it's such a wonderful experience that stays with you long after you've watched the movie. I love that.
1: Yeah.
0: Talking about music, Simon, and I'll keep you updated as to when we're going to be able to see this, but there's a documentary coming out that's just premiered at the Tribeca Film Festival in New York City this week. It's called Frampton, and it chronicles the life story of that incredible British singer-songwriter guitarist Peter Frampton, commemorating the 50th anniversary of the release of his best-selling album, Frampton Comes Alive. I mean, we've talked a lot about Frampton in the past couple of weeks, I think, so I won't go into the fact that he has a new album out. But this documentary really gets in behind the stage lights, the personal sacrifices and the fractured family ties that happened, that cost him the fame and that few have really ever seen. We talked about how he's now got inclusion body myositis. I said it right.
1: Hey, yeah, that's well good. Done.
0: A degenerative muscle condition threatening his ability to play guitar. And it has lots of rare archival footages and candid interviews. And what he has discovered as a result of losing everything and fighting his way back is that his greatest encore mightn't be on the stage, but it's in the time that he's reclaiming with the people that he loves the most. And I think that's a really timely reminder for everybody.
1: It's a good message. Yeah,
0: isn't it? In this crazy world in which we live, it's about spending all that time with the ones you love. And that's the most important thing. In the film, you'll see people like Ringo and Bill Wyman, Sheryl Crow, Alice Cooper, Herb Albert, Nancy Wilson, Cameron Crowe, and Roger Daltrey. It's a lovely doco.
1: All of those people could have their own docos done.
0: Yes, they certainly could and probably will, let's face it, as time goes on, that's right. And then they'll all star in each other's docos too because it's all so incestuous. Yeah.
1: Wonderful. Now, we've only got a minute or so left, so have you got anything out and about that we should be aware of?
0: Yeah, I want to tell you quickly about Go Your Own Way, the Fleetwood Mac legacy that is on at the 12th of June in the Riverside Theatre in Perth, of which I have tickets to give away to Perth listeners. It is also at Hamer Hall on the 21st of June, but unfortunately all the tickets are sold out for the Melbourne show. But if you're in Perth and you would like to see this show, you're in for an incredible night out. It pays homage to Fleetwood Mac's iconic classic five in Stevie Nicks, Mick Fleetwood, John McVie, Christine McVie and Lindsay Buckingham. And it captures the chemistry, the artistry and the emotional turbulence that really defined a generation. Somehow Fleetwood Mac have really come back. I mean, their music never went away, but now the younger generations are really into
1: it
0: too.
1: They're discovering it, yeah.
0: Yeah, it's amazing. And I had a chat with the creative director, Sheena Bennett, who says that Fleetwood Mac didn't just write songs, they actually wrote confessions, and that's the heartbeat of this show. So she says, we're not simply performing the hits, we're guiding audiences through the stories and the tension that shaped them. The legacy of their music is really unparalleled. It spans more than five decades, and she tells all of those behind-the-scenes stories that led to a writing of some of these songs, you know, and Stevie Nicks' broken heart over, you know, her failed romance and all sorts of things. And these guys do the music of Fleetwood Mac so well. They've just come off the West End in London. They've sold out performances all over the UK. So if you're in Perth for the 12th of June, which is next week at the Riverside Theatre, if you'd like to go along to that, again, jump onto my website at breathoffreshair.com.au. The first couple of people that want tickets for that, I will most happily send them along to you, thanks to Estella PR. And if you're in Melbourne, you know, I really think you should do yourself a favour and buy tickets for the show at Hamer Hall on the 21st of this month.
1: Fantastic. And we are out of time, but what a great round of showbiz as expected and as we always get from you, Sandy.
0: Thank you.
1: If anybody wants to get hold of all those tickets, those things that Sandy has mentioned before, breathoffreshair.com.au, just head to the contact section and shoot Sandy an email and let her know which you are interested in. And we'll do it all again next week. It's your regular time slot, Sandy.
0: Oh, yes. I'll be much more perky and bright, and I won't keep stumbling on my words, I promise.
1: No, it was wonderful as always. Talk to you soon.
0: Bye, Si.
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5: Some young people in my life, they reckon that we're living in Gotham City.
4: My question is this. Who's Batman? Michael Voss?
5: Oh, well.
4: Is Michael Voss Batman?
5: He could be Batman.
4: So he is Batman.
6: Obviously, it's Grant Brown.
1: Oh, Brown. My God.
2: On 3AW. 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

0: Yes, it's time now for your calls. 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But remember, it's a news-free zone.
1: Yes, indeed it is. Thank you, Pete Smith. Your calls are welcome for the remaining 25 minutes of the program. Pat Panetta will come in a little later. That was a bit Porky Pig, wasn't it? Pat Panetta will be in a little later on to tell us what's coming up on Australia Overnight. And thank you for making way for Sandy Kay, because, of course, we couldn't get her on at 8 o'clock because we had the late start due to football. But it's now over to you, and that's why we find now interesting John from Burwood. Hi, John.
2: Hi, Simon. Happy D-Day.
1: Thank you, and to you too.
2: Yeah. Well, we'll continue with movies.
1: Yes.
2: Oscar. The famous gold Oscar.
1: Yes.
2: Which Australian received the first Oscar?
1: Ooh, that's a good question. Would it be... Oh, I've gone blank on his name now. Peter, I'm mad as hell and I'm not going to take it anymore. Who was that actor?
2: No, I'm not talking necessarily an actor either.
1: Peter Finch I was thinking of. Oh, okay, but not an actor.
2: No.
1: Ooh.
2: No, he was a nice Catholic boy from Malvern.
1: Really? Wow.
2: He was a photographer.
1: Yeah?
2: And in 1943... there was a new category for Oscars, and that were documentaries.
1: Yes.
2: Now, the man's name, you may remember, but the Oscar was awarded to Cinesound Newsreels.
1: Yes.
2: For a movie or a documentary called The Kokoda Trail.
1: Okay.
2: Yeah. Now, the photographer was Damien Pera. Lovely fellow, apparently. He shot, and you've probably seen in various bits and pieces, a lot of the photograph or film he shot in North Africa, the Pacific, all over the place.
1: Wow.
2: He sent this back, and, of course, all his footage was used in Cinesound newsreels.
1: Yes.
2: In 1943, Cinesound collected a lot of the footage he shot on the Kokoda Trail and made a documentary about the wonderful Australian pushback of the Japanese. And it was awarded the Oscar. Now, Cinesound was taken over by Artransa. And Artransa, of course, later became Channel 7.
1: Yes.
2: And I've actually held this Oscar in my hand.
1: Have you really?
2: Yeah.
1: Did you know Damien, did you, or...?
2: No. He, I knew him. I knew his best friend, Peter Debs. But, unfortunately, Damien Pera was killed by Japanese machine gun fire on the island of Palaleu in 1944.
1: Right. Oh.
2: So he would have known that he'd sort of got an Oscar. But, it ended up in Channel 7 Studios in Epping in Sydney.
1: Wow. How about that? I wonder if it's still there today.
2: Much later.
1: Yeah, I wonder.
2: And, of course, these days, if an Australian doesn't get an Oscar, we're all very disappointed.
1: Yes. We've got, you know, your Russell Crowe's and your Hugh Jackman's and the like all out there. And
2: Kate Blanchett's got a handful,
1: Yeah, that's right, yes.
2: Yeah.
1: Yeah. No.
2: I was going to talk about something else, but I know you're short of time. So next time, I'm going to talk about ancient movies, if you like.
1: Oh, okay. I look forward to that, as always. It's always a pleasure, interesting, John, and thank you.
2: Thanks, Diane.
1: Good on you, mate. Take care. Kevin's in Sunshine. Hi, Kevin.
3: G'day, Simon. How's it going?
1: Yeah, not too bad.
3: At the end of the kitchen table, there's a Collins Week to an Opening Kingrove Diary.
1: Yeah.
3: Which I have filled up with ditties and poetry about some of my favourite things. And they've all been written with a made-in-France pen. It's called the Bic 4-colour pen, but it's not the fine point one. The fine point has a red barrel. The original, made in France, 4-colour pen from Bic, has a blue barrel.
1: The blue, yes.
3: And it has a medium point on the end. So, so just harking back to males with their capital handwriting, which we touched on earlier in the night, yes. The green comes in when I touch up mistakes and reruns for ditties and poetry. The green comes in. It overrides black and red. So you know, things might get scrubbed out with red, but they get overridden with the correct format with the green anyway. I've looked in there and it goes back to 18 months ago. 18 months ago, I penned a little number called Song for Sigh. Would you like me to deliver that one?
1: Okay, yeah. I don't remember this one. I remember quite a few that you've done over the years, but months or whatever. But no, all right, go for it.
3: It goes back 18 months. Hey, there's a dude doing talk back on an A-dub show who goes by the name of Mr.

0: on top of the world. It's just the way things go when on the Owen Show, the Simon Owen Show.
1: That is marvelous. Thank you, Kevin. That is just magnificent. I haven't heard you do one of your pieces for quite some time.
0: When I say Artie, I don't mean Artie Intelligence. I mean Artie, you know, West Footscray variety.
1: Yes, Arthur of West Footscray, yes. He will no doubt be listening and will have heard his shout
0: okay,
1: out
0: mate.
1: In that song. Good on you, Kevin. Appreciate it as always. Thank you.
0: Yeah.
1: Thank you, mate. Speaking of, Arthur is in West Footscray, and here he is. Hello, Arthur.
2: Hello, Simon. Hello, Kevin. He makes me laugh, Kevin. And is it Monica or Monica and Lawrence? I'll say hello.
1: Monica's answering the phones tonight and producing the show. Bianca's pushing the buttons.
2: All right. Hello, Bianca. I've got a question. You interviewed Ian Crawford because I rang Tony Mack and told him that you mentioned, and I doubt that he wouldn't know, that they had 3DB, and a caller texted in debate saying they didn't own 3DB, so you'd know. Just wondering what year did Crawford, Ian Crawford and the rest own 3DB, because it was in debate a couple of nights ago.
1: I don't recall Crawford's owning 3DB. They may well have. 3DB is not my specialty at all. But I can't recall that off the top of my head.
2: That they owned 3DB for a short time, that's all, because I've got an old from memory. So I thought, well, I just wanted to clear that up.
1: Yeah. I'll have to think hard about that. I can't recall.
2: Yeah, I thought they owned 3DB. Maybe I'm mistaken. They regularly use it in the show, as if I wouldn't know watching it every night.
1: Crawford's did a lot of shows, a lot of radio shows that, that were on 3DB, no doubt. But, I don't remember if they ever owned it, though. But maybe that's where the confusion comes from. Thank you, Arthur. We're back with more calls in a tick.
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1: Chris is in Broadmeadows. G'day, Chris.
10: Hi, Simon. Simon, yeah? Is this a privacy thing? I text five different hosts various times that my mum's 89th birthday was on May the 26th, but no one read it out.
1: Most programs don't actually use the text function. I think Drive have just got into using the texts in the last couple of weeks or so.
10: Yeah, but I mean, this was Dennis, this was Pat, this was Tony Mac, and I don't know.
1: Dennis doesn't see the text messages unless we send them to him, because Dennis occasionally works from home, so he doesn't have access to the text messages there.
10: Yeah, because I got told, you know when you ring up and the host, like Dennis, and I realised that he's, I got told, because if he's working remotely, there's a bit of a delay, because you might have a panellist, a producer and a podcast, but if he's working remotely, when I ring and he goes, oh, it sounds like Chris is not there, and I'm sort of not yelling on the phone, it's like, yeah, I'm here, Dennis, and then there's a delay, and then he does hear me, you know?
1: Yeah.
10: That happens, but that's not an indictment against Fred, I mean, well, Dennis working remotely, it's just that sometimes they're doing freeway work and it takes him 2 hours to get there when it only should take him 40 minutes, you know? Like,
1: that is
10: but,
1: true.
10: But can I just ask you a question too? I was going to ask Tony Mac, could he relay this call or even replay it if he ever got a chance to grab you for at a certain time? I know he works a different shift to you. And someone rang up about a fox last week, and they're saying, oh, yeah, this fox is watching his chickens or something like this. And I thought, well, that may be just a legitimate call, but sometimes, and you're the only one I know that's still at Fro W who picks up with this when you fill in, you know, when those 19, 20-year-olds sabotage your program, they come out with the most innocent call,
1: yeah.
10: And you know exactly where it's going.
1: Yeah, we get the crank calls, I love them.
10: Sometimes I'd pick up, someone might be trying to, might know someone that's a regular call or that away from the radio and then trying to intimidate them, or could, and I think you said this, the third option is, you say, this doesn't happen, if it happens, you're not aware of it, of a planted call.
1: I don't know of anybody here that uses, that plants calls. I don't work on every program, so I don't know. I do know that occasionally, you know, on a public holiday or so, and oh, I've got to get to a break in a sec, but on a public holiday or so, if you've got a talkback topic you want to get up and running and you're a little unsure, you'll go, I could always ring my mate, Joe Bloggs, because he could talk on that topic. So that can happen from time to time where you use a friend to kickstart a topic. It actually happens in FM radio all the time, but I've not really been aware of it happening here. Thanks, Chris. I've got to fly.
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1: Pat Panetta has entered the building wearing a jumper from the Andrew McLaren collection. It's a lovely brown knit. How are you, Pat?
20: You know, he looks at me, he's so nice to me off the air. G'day, Pat, good to see you, no worries. And he's lining me up. As soon as the mic comes in, bang, over the head. This is a knit. This is not a jumper. This is quality stuff on Country Road.
1: It's a nice brown knit. Yeah, it's exactly the sort of thing Andrew McLaren would wear, but he generally wears shades of blue.
20: I often don't wear things like this, but with the cold weather, I've only got one, and I actually thought when I put it on, I need more of these sort of, like a jumper thingy. I don't really wear that. Jackets. I'm a jacket guy like you.
1: No, they're good for old men, those jumpers.
20: And the collar comes out.
1: Yeah.
20: Bianca, huh?
21: Look, I like it. It looks nice and warm.
20: Looks warm.
21: But I wouldn't wear that colour.
20: Simon wants a compliment. T-shirt. Look at him. He's like, look at
1: me in a suit.
21: Very smart.
20: You need, well, we're indoors anyway. Yeah. So we're warm. Okay, beetroot juice, sardines and peptides.
1: Oh, yeah.
20: When we talk health and well-being with Russell Sett, right?
1: Okay.
20: So he's going to talk about, the benefits of beetroot juice. I'm interested in that. I said to him, can we talk about sardines? Because I reckon they're supposed to be good for your sardines.
1: I thought beetroot juice was just basically vinegar. Isn't it?
20: Yes. There's something in there.
1: Tastes a bit like
20: vinegar. There's a word for it.
21: There's some things in beetroot that are really good for you.
1: Yeah, but if I open a can of...
20: beetroot and all that stuff in the same thing.
1: If I open a can of Edgel beetroot... Isn't it just beetroot in vinegar?
20: In a can. No, I reckon
21: that's
20: you need to get the real stuff.
21: You need to just crush a beetroot.
1: Oh, they're different things.
20: Get a juicer.
1: Oh, okay.
20: Oh, and drink that. Oh, you'll know that. Oh,
1: that's different, is it?
20: Yeah.
1: Okay.
20: I think the stuff in a can's got all... Well, no, it's not...
1: It's pickled in vinegar. It's like drinking pickle juice.
21: And there'd be sugar in that as well.
20: And there's sugar in that too.
1: Oh, yeah.
20: Don't eat that.
1: No, I love a bit of sugar.
21: How much?
20: Eat more of it now. I'm talking out of it. How about this one? How to end a friendship. This is the thing that keeps popping up now that people say...
1: Starts with a brown jumper.
20: Sorry, removing people from your life. Is this a thing now on social media? I'm looking at Bianca. Sorry, Simon?
1: No, that's all right.
21: So look at Simon when you have
20: I'm sorry.
21: This chat.
20: Removing people from your life is a thing now, and we spoke about it last week with our psychologist. Then I opened up The Age, and the magazine is talking about this thing about removing, because you would never do that. It seems so harsh, wouldn't it? Removing people.
1: I can't think of any time I've ever done that in my life.
20: Yeah, but apparently if they're not serving you anymore, so, and they were serving you, which sounds a bit weird, but it's not working for
1: you. If they're not serving a purpose for you in your life,
20: you have to sort of exit. So there's ways of doing it. You can do the fade out. This is from the magazine. You just fade it out somehow.
1: Yeah.
20: But then, they reckon...
1: 15.
20: The letter, write them a letter.
1: Yeah.
20: And or go and have a talk with them that way. So we'll talk about that. There'll be finance with Chris Foster Ramsey, James Warden Drive, movies with Mr. Showbiz, Shane A. Bassett, and so much more.
22: Before we go, Rory and I'd like to leave you with a little something to think about.
0: a little philosophy.
2: Exactly.
0: So I'm going to read you something from the Book of Wisdom. It says here, a wise man once said, he that lives not well one year, sorrows seven after.
2: Or whatever that means.
0: I know exactly. What's he talking about?
2: He's an idiot.
0: Exactly. Please, respect me in the morning. Am I reading from the Book of Idiots? I don't know what's happening. Don't talk about me when I'm gone. Join in if you'd like at the end.

Well, that's it. Episode 195 of The Simon Owen Show is over. And, it was fun tonight. It just flew. It has absolutely flown. I don't feel like I have done any work tonight, and I hope that's not reflected in the ratings. I've just come in and enjoyed myself, so I hope you have too. Thank you, Monica, for producing the show tonight. Thank you for Bianca for pushing the buttons, and thank you both for coming in and doing Beauty and the Beasts. Thank you to everyone who took part in the program, whether you called, texted, or even just listened. As always, we couldn't do it without you. Thanks, Carolee, who's about to bring you the latest news, and good night to you all, and thank you for the pleasure of your company.

0: This has not been a Grimpy Television production for the Nine Network. 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
2: Hello, I'm Carolee Katsimbanis. A manhunt is underway after a violent home invasion in Sydney's southwest, Chris McCarthy reports.
3: Police responded to a family home in Greenacre in the early hours of this morning to reports four masked men had kicked the door down in the search for cash. A 23-year-old confronted the intruders who allegedly severed his left hand with a machete. They then forced the victim's father to open a safe before fleeing with a large sum of cash. Superintendent Rodney Hart says the family is not known to police.
4: There is no indication that this is related to any organised crime.
3: Investigators believe the attack was a targeted robbery due to the family's well-known Western Sydney business. Chris McCarthy reporting.
2: A man has died after being bitten by a shark off WA's south coast. Police say the 35-year-old was spearfishing with family off Michaelmas Island near Albany when he was attacked by a suspected 4.5-metre shark. He was rushed by boat to the local marina where paramedics were waiting to treat the man, but he was unable to be revived. A 31-year-old man's been charged with murder and a 29-year-old woman also charged with hindering an investigation over their alleged involvement in the death of a man at Tweed Heads Saturday morning in the north of New South Wales. Emergency services were called to the home around 2 a.m. following reports a 34-year-old man had allegedly been assaulted by a man known to him. The victim was then allegedly driven by a woman known to him to another property and left on the driveway. Paramedics were called but unable to save him. Australia's fuel stocks continue to be higher than when the Iran war broke out in late February. Energy Minister Chris Bowen has given his weekly update on the nation's fuel reserves. He says Australia is doing very well.
5: Now, Australia currently has 43 days worth of petrol, 36 days worth of diesel, and 30 days worth of jet fuel. As I said, all three levels are more than on the 28th of February when Iran was first bombed.
2: Scrutiny is mounting against Andrew Mountbatten Windsor after more revelations he secretly pocketed rental money from properties on his royal estate. A new report shows the former prince charged tenants to live in the cottages at the Royal Lodge, despite living at the property himself for more than 20 years without paying rent. Former UK Home Office Minister Norman Baker has told Sky News what happened was an outrageous abuse of the public purse.
6: Because all money, first of all, should go to the Crown Estates, and the Crown Estates then pays money from its profits to the government. So we are, in fact, as taxpayers, subsidising money to go into Andrew's pocket.
2: Checking finance, one Australian dollar buying 71 US cents.
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2: AFL, Port Adelaide hung in for a thriller over West Coast Eagles, winning by one goal, 77-71. An impressive 124-point win for Fremantle, still sitting top of the ladder after beating North Melbourne 155-31. Dockers coach Justin Longmuir says their midfield was impressive and it was great to have Hayden Young back.
7: Yeah, you always get concerned when a player misses more weeks than they should with a concussion, and to see him come back, be as confident and play as well as he did was great.
2: Brisbane Lions had a 31-point win over the Gold Coast Suns. Now the Dolphins' winning streaks continued in round 14 of the NRL. They've made it five wins in a row for the first time in history, outclassing the Cowboys 40-14 in Townsville. In the other results, the Titans upset the Broncos 28-23 at Suncorp Stadium. Super Netball wins for the Queensland Firebirds and Adelaide Thunderbirds, and in the French Open, they are locked at... That's the latest news in sport.
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2: Well, today, Sunday, partly cloudy, top of 18. Tomorrow, Monday, partly cloudy, 17. Tuesday, mostly sunny, 19. Wednesday, showers and 18. Now, on the bays, north to north, westerly winds, 10 to 15 knots. They'll be decreasing to around 10 knots in the early afternoon with the waves below 1 metre. And I can tell you that in the city, it is currently 13 degrees. Carolee Katsimbanis, Melbourne's own, 3AW.
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0: More people sleeping out there.
1: No, we have to.
0: There'll be more people sleeping out there.
1: Our general work, I'm going to disappoint you, but our general workforce are the top five highest paid wage earners in the world. So there's 155 countries, is there? Was there more? Mm-hmm. And not the whole other 150 countries, but a majority of them are doing far better. So when someone says, oh, I can pay good money to go to Australia, but things are so expensive there, motel accommodation, stage theatres. Who wants to go to Melbourne or parts of Australia? We could go to one of those Pacific Islanders and pay 50 cents for a burger. Hey, you're paying $10. I mean, you know, yeah. Get with it.
0: Yeah, that's right. Everything should just be free.
1: No. We need fiscal policy. We need appropriate amounts of revenue. Because if people say free public transport, well, I disagree with the Greens about that because...
0: I like that one. I enjoyed that one. I had to run for the train one time and then just made it. And I thought if I had to tap on, I would have missed the train.
1: Well, those multi-million-dollar E-class trams that go past Fairdale up to my community centre in Brunswick Street, Fitzroy, they cost millions, and the tram drivers deserve good money and safety danger money as well because they're carrying up to 70 or 80 passengers when they're full.
0: Yeah, so we're going to cap rents and give more money, more wages to everybody. Maybe you should go for Prime Minister.
1: Well, 13 unions, as I said yesterday morning, got pay rises. $64 billion in pay rises has been added to the state debt
0: in the
1: last three and a half years.
0: What do you reckon that does to inflation?
1: Yeah, well, people say no to pay rises. We have no more EBAs for, say, 2-4 fixed terms, which are their 4-year fixed terms in Victoria, 8 years, and then we bring inflation down, and people have better respect for money, and people don't lose their jobs after a pay rise as our water, because businesses and companies who aren't protected, like 3OW, the management and the owners and all that, they'll keep everyone you use on the job, and when times are better, they'll be the first to give you a pay rise or even a bonus.
0: That's right, yep. Thank you, Chris. Here we go. This is Australia Overnight. We're taking a break and we're taking your calls. 133-693. We're up and running. It's 21 past midnight.
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2: And Mary from Narre Warren is joining us on Australia Overnight. Hi there, Mary.
3: Hi.
2: Hello.
3: Pat.
2: Yes.
3: I'd like to give, as a Labor voter, a tip to the Liberal Party.
2: Okay.
3: Stop mucking around with trying to tell Albanese what he's done wrong. We all know what he's done wrong. And Jacinta Allen, please start telling us what is the Liberal Party going to do if they take over.
2: Yes. Yep, absolutely agreed. Yep, it's time to really get in there.
3: I am tired of listening of nothing else but them bitching for what wrong the Labor Party has done. As a voter for Labor all my life, never, ever, ever again.
2: You'll never vote for the Labor Party again, did you say?
3: Never.
2: Yeah. They've lost
3: never.
2: You. Yeah. There's been some real issues with, well, the deception, I guess. Is it the lying about the capital gains tax and negative gearing? I guess there's more than just that in your mind.
3: And this, everything, and this Victorian government, they're flushing money out as if it grows on trees, and it doesn't.
2: Yes, there's the daily interest bill for $1.3 million daily. I mean, it just blows your mind. That's interest. That's just interest. Thank you, Mary. Brendan's on the line. Hi, Brendan.
4: Good morning, Pat. I want to reply to Chris and his $250 a week rent. Macklin, where did he come up with these crazy ideas from, you know?
2: Oh, it's nuts. No, you can't do that.
4: Bloody socialist Labor, mate, who ruined the state. And I'm willing to ruin in this country, you know?
2: Well, the problem is it sounds good. You know, the Greens get in, it's just a headline. I mean, people probably, I would love that. It just doesn't work that way. There's other ways of relieving pressure and helping people. You'll just blow it all up if you did that.
4: The Greens were even worse. They, them and their Labor mates get back into power, you know? We're stuffed. You know?
2: Yeah, well, okay. Thank you, Brendan. Yes, it's going through the Senate too, the budget where they're talking to the Greens. Anyway, Terry Barnes will tell us more about that. I think the budget will go through basically unchanged unless Albo backs off, but I don't think he will when it comes to capital gains tax and negative gearing and taxing trusts. Paul is here. Hi, Paul.
5: Hey, man. How you doing?
2: Good, Paul.
5: Couple of things. So, first of all, thank you, Chris, for confirming to us all what we thought, that the Greens are communists and that you're voting for rent control and, you know, basically state administration of assets in the private sector. With regards to Jacinta Allen being on the nose, hear me out on this one. People tend not to vote for women. Hillary Clinton, Kamala Harris, Kerry Chikorosky, John Kerner, Susan May. There's always this big, you know, Julia Gillard. There's always this big fuss made when a woman's put in charge and, like, it's her time and, you know, it's going to be a first and this is historic and so forth. But when you actually get the ballot box, particularly if it's a party of the left, they don't actually vote. If you look at the record, being a woman is still a very big disadvantage in running for office. And I think at the moment, Labor here in Victoria in November, if you look at the bookies, if I had to put my money down, I'd say they're going to get back in.
2: You lost me with the gender thing anyway. I really, you know, I don't want to be Mr. sort of, you know, high and mighty, but I don't see gender. I don't see gender with this stuff. And maybe, okay, you said the average voter, maybe. I just want to see a leader. I want to see ideas. I want to see somebody who comes up with something. I don't care about that. Zero care. We just want somebody who gets in there and can do the job. And it doesn't matter, man or male or female, in my mind. I just want to be inspired. And I think if there's, you're talking about statistics and things. I mean, there hasn't a limited number of female, prime ministers and premiers, so it's sort of hard to work out what the flow is exactly. But I sort of get your point, but it doesn't really, it doesn't really factor into it. We just want to see somebody who can do the job. Now, Nathan in Melton, did you hear Tony Leonard give it to you today on the footy? No, I didn't, Nathan. I'm so intrigued. What did Tony Leonard say about me during the footy today? I love Big Tone. You say he gave it to me. He's so nice to me when I said we worked together for a long time in the footy department, Tony. he's very funny. I'm sure it was a joke, was it? Can you tell me, please, Nathan, what Tony Leonard said about me during the footy? That's Paul. Justin in Frankston. Hi, Justin.
6: G'day, Paddy boy.
2: G'day, Justin boy.
6: How are you, mate?
2: Yeah, I'm good.
6: I'm talking to you through my audio Bluetooth glasses.
2: Oh, wow. So you've got your glasses on, your Bluetooth glasses. Which have the microphone somehow. So is it like your Madonna with the microphone around to your mouth, or is it just sort of
6: No, the speakers are actually behind on the glasses, but they're just above your ear.
2: Right. So the speakers is the phone or the radio? What's coming through the speakers? The phone. Oh, the Bluetooth to the phone.
6: Yeah.
2: Yeah, gotcha.
6: Yeah.
2: Oh, that's nifty. From the future.
6: I just want to let you guys know that this evening we had a bit. There was a police air wing up in the sky over our way.
2: Yeah, where's our way? Frankston?
6: Yeah, out near Frankston. Right. So I don't know what was going on, but I let the earlier show know. But it was just hovering around Frankston for about a good 10, 15 minutes.
2: At what time?
6: Would have been around 9:30.
2: Were they using the spotlight or anything, or were they low? Anything?
6: They were low, but they were just, you know, I don't know if I could see the spotlight or not, but they were circling around.
2: Okay. Well, we'll see if anybody phones up and we'll check in Carolee's in the newsroom and see what's going on there. Thank you there, Justin Frankston. Mark in Scoresby. Pat, please, Pat, it's Sunday morning. I still have 7 hours to work. Can we get the political and religious rubbish it's doing my head in, says Mark in Scoresby. Well, there you go. Good idea, Mark. Let's talk health and well-being. Forget the political rubbish and the other stuff after this.
1: King's birthday.
7: Pickett snatched it off the pack. Fumbled it. Socket it. Still found a way.
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2: Good morning, Russell. Welcome back to Australia Overnight. Great to have you back on the program.
20: Thanks, Pat. Great to be back. Good morning to you too. Good morning, everybody.
2: If I was to drink beetroot juice twice daily for 2 weeks, would that be a good thing for me, Russell?
20: Well, as long as you don't spill it down your shirt.
2: Yeah, that's right. That's true, gee. Well, how would you get it out? I'll have to ask my mum anyway.
20: Yeah, I don't know, but I have done it.
2: Oh, there's also
20: I'm very
2: one.
20: Very careful.
2: Yeah. There's the segment on Dennis Walters' show with Shannon Lush. Is that her name? She's like the stain queen. She knows how to get it out. We'll get her on.
20: There we go.
2: Yeah, I'll get her on the phone.
20: Yeah, I think it's a hard one to get out, but the thing is that a lot of people don't eat beetroot because of that reason. If you're having a sandwich with salad, then that slice of beetroot goes in. When you bite, that slice slips out down onto the shirt. So we don't see people putting as much beetroot into their food as we find the studies say is a good idea. Now, what we found in these studies is that beetroot does help normalise blood pressure. Not a huge amount, but it does make a difference. And it has been shown in a number of studies, and these are clinical trials, and some of these have been randomised trials where they've had a fake tablet with beetroot concentrate in them. So what's it do? Well, it actually, in the mouth, the beetroot starts to give off, because it's full of nitrates, but with vitamin C and other ingredients that are in it that make it different from the nitrates that they put in your fast foods, like your hams and things like that. So it transfers that into nitrite, nitric oxide, and that nitrite actually helps dilate and relax the blood vessels, and that helps bring down the systolic blood pressure a bit and a little bit with the diastolic as well. Mm. So overall, and they've done studies that it helps with exercise tolerance, cardiovascular health, and a little bit with blood pressure. So good stuff.
2: Can you buy it off the shelf, or you need to squeeze it yourself in like a juicer? I guess you could. Those cold-pressed juice things that you can purchase.
20: Yeah. You can. I think the V8 Bob do make one that's got a lot of beetroot in it.
2: Oh, that's good.
20: So you actually can do it. But eating the beetroot is beneficial too. So what we're saying here is add some beetroot to your salads. We're coming into a beautiful summer winter now.
2: Yes. Yep.
20: Or we can believe what the weather tells us. It's going to be the hottest winter ever. But let me tell you, it doesn't feel like that at the moment. That's right. So it's interesting. But I just include you, if you get the little beetroots on the plate, just cut them up. Be careful they don't go on the lap.
2: Because we're not really big fans of juicing, are we, Russell? We talk about sort of squeezing the fibre out when it comes to oranges and these sorts of things because you get all the sugar, but that's different when it comes to beetroot?
20: Well, not really. No. I still go along with eating the whole little beetroot, cutting it up, and you can do it quite well. In fact, when you serve it on the plate, cut it up in half before you put it on the plate. You don't have to have sliced beetroot. You can have a little piece there and cut it in half, or the sliced beetroot, but don't put a whole one round on there. Someone tries to stick their fork in it. I'm only saying this because I've done it and I've seen people do it, and that's enough for people to say, I'll have a salad sandwich, thanks, but don't put beetroot in it.
2: Yeah.
20: And I think where a lot of people out listening now would be nodding their heads.
2: You have to remember that you've had a beetroot salad the night before, because the next day in the morning, you go for a wee and you panic because it's not the right, you know, you think, oh no, it's the beetroot. It goes through you pretty quickly in there. And, anyway, you know what I'm saying? I think our listeners do too, Russell.
20: I think they do. And let's just say it's often used as a dye in, people spraying weeds in the garden so they know where they're sprayed. So it dyes things quite well if you mix it up with water. So, gets that message across, I think.
2: Yep. Is it the same as celery? And I'm looking at your notes here. They're sort of very similar benefits as well?
20: Well, not as much. Beetroot's got more. But, look, what we don't want is people just having beetroot and nothing else. So celery, fennel, kale, they're all healthy foods for blood pressure, good for the cardiovascular system. And, of course, part of our lower carbohydrate Mediterranean diet that we talk about.
2: Yeah, that's right. Now, you've made the point about eating beetroot, but you can go to a boost juice or something like that. I used to do this when I was having the vegetable juices, and you could tell them, I'd say, can I have some, celery, carrot, beetroot, bit of lemon and ginger, chuck this in there and that, and they sort of do it, and it's a vegetable juice. I don't know. I used to think that it maybe sort of feel better. No sugar, because sometimes I like to sweeten it up with a bit of apple or something, and I'd say no, a bit of lemon, and it tastes okay.
20: Well, it does, and you can do that, and of course, not the same as fruit juice, which has got a lot of sugar. And what we're saying, you're eating, as long as you're putting in there what you would have with a meal, and you're having the whole lot with those beetroot places, they actually put the whole lot in there and whiz it all up. So you're getting the fibre of the whole bit, and that's different than squeezing.
2: Yes. 133-693, Health and Wellbeing with Russell Setright, our naturopath and herbalist, every Sunday morning here on the program, taking your calls on that number, 133-693. Karen is on the line. Hi, Karen.
16: Hi, Ken, Russell. Russell, two quick questions for you. First of all, I'm 73 in a few days. I haven't had my shingles injection. I'm not sure how important it is, because a friend of mine said that if you can actually, if you get any shingles in your eye, you can go blind. I don't know if there's any truth in that or not. So I was wondering what you thought about that.
2: Did you
16: and
2: get
16: the
2: that,
16: other
2: Russell?
16: Thing is, I'm getting terrible indigestion, terrible indigestion at night. And I wondered if my lancer the best stuff that or is there something more natural?
2: Okay, shingles injection and indigestion at night, Russell?
20: Well, indigestion at night, shingles injection, she's talking about the stop you getting it. Right. That's a vaccination.
2: Gotcha.
20: And look, for anyone who's had shingles, it's, I haven't had it and I don't want to get it. I've seen people with it. It's very painful. If you can prevent it and the vaccination they say can, then that's worthwhile looking into. But I don't know if you're getting shingles into the eye. Yes, that can be very serious. So talk to your doctor about that, because if you've had chickenpox in the past, there is always a risk that you can get shingles in the future. Make sure you're keeping your vitamin D and your vitamin C up, because as they drop, your immune system drops, and that's when things can flare up again and come back in a different form. As far as the acid at night, the idea is lifting the end of the bed. It's the head of your bed up. Pillows don't do it. But if you just have the height of a brick under the bed, lift that up, that will make a big difference. Sleeping more on your left-hand side makes a difference, and not eating for at least 3 hours before going to bed.
2: There you are. Thank you, Karen. This is on the text from Mark. Russell, every second day I blend a drink of beetroot, ginger, turmeric, pineapple and banana. Any suggestions on anything else to add for arthritis? He's asking about adding or anything to subtract there. Does that sound okay to you, Russell?
20: Well, it does. And the turmeric, of course, is anti-inflammatory, and we've talked about that before because it contains curcumin. That's not a bad. If it tastes great.
2: What about the pineapple?
20: Some of the things in, but, I think you've got to be careful. That contains bromelain, and bromelain in pineapple is an anti-inflammatory. So those two are going to help with his arthritis. But, so just be careful how much you're having because it does add sugar to it. But that's better than just having a glass of pineapple juice. So if he's adding just a little bit in there for the bromelain content, then that's fine. I wouldn't add anything more to it, because it becomes a bit like a waffle dust formula. In other words, aiming at something to help your arthritis, and you've got two good ingredients, turmeric and bromelain, curcumin and bromelain from the pineapple and the curry, turmeric.
2: Yep.
20: And then that's great. So if you put lots of other things, I don't think the banana's giving him flavour, but the banana is probably not something I'd stick in that, but then again, it might be a bit rugged.
2: I see, because of the taste. I have a banana sometimes after the gym. I have more than that. I do some...
20: That's a good idea.
2: Is that all right? But if, when I'm behaving myself, I'll have a protein shake and a banana. That's a good idea after training. That's good.
20: After training, if you're burning it up and you're doing gym training, that's different. But if you're kind of just sitting watching television, having something to help with the arthritis, and you're having a lot of sugar that way, guess where it goes?
2: Yeah.
20: It's stored, it's fat. That's it.
2: Yeah.
20: You've got it.
2: Tony's in Canberra. Hi, Tony.
17: Hi, you guys. Hi, Russell. Hi, Pat. Russell, I cut to the chase quickly. Got peripheral vascular disease, and part of that led to an amputation of my first and second toe on my left foot about 16 months ago. I'm really struggling trying to get adequate exercise, and the only real exercise I've had was while I was in hospital recently, and I discovered a wheelchair, and that allowed me to get some, you know, muscular resistance through pushing, which was brilliant, and I really enjoyed it. However, where I live is not wheelchair friendly at all, but I'm just wondering, is there any circulation boosts that you might recommend?
20: Look, one that's going to help with that exercise, particularly of the legs, because you're missing toes, that makes a difference in walking, is one you can get it from any of the big shops. I think Big W may have them. Certainly Kmart's got them. And they're a rubber band mechanism. They've got about four or five very big, strong rubber bands. And I think they're only about $10. Not a lot of money. And they've got two foot stirrups. I'm saying that because I bought one. they've got two foot stirrups on it and a handle at the top. So you're lying in bed, you pull the handle up, and that's giving you your biceps and your upper arms that body, holding them down with your feet. And then you hold it up high and you start doing leg exercises by just pushing up, down, up, down. So this is resistant exercise without having to get up and run around. Not that that's a bad thing. If you're having problems or you want to add some training that's cheap and easy to do, there's one. And I know that they've got them in Kmart, and we're not sponsored by Kmart. I'm not trying to flog your products. But I did see it there, and I was asked about it with people. I mentioned one a few weeks ago, so I thought I'd try it.
2: Yep.
20: And it does work, and it is good, and it's cheap.
2: Good on you. Thank you, Tony. We'll take a break. Health and Wellbeing with Russell Setright, 133-693. Phone now.
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2: Sunday morning edition of Australia Overnight. Russell Setwright's here, our naturopath and herbalist, and Sean in Launceston. Hi there, Sean.
29: How are you tonight, Pat?
2: Oh, what about you, Sean? Tell us what you're thinking for Russell Setwright.
29: Well, and oh yeah, sorry, I'm Russell. I was just wondering what benefits would bean shoots have for you? Because I like them a lot, but I don't think they're good for putting weight on. I put them with a lot of things like soup, and I put them in fried rice, and I make burgers with. I fry the bean shoots for a little while, and then I put a bit of pasta sauce on the oh, yeah, bean shoots.
2: Is that like the white beanish white beans? The stringy things that we're talking about? Oh, you get them at Asian shops and things. I like those. They're crunchy, but there's nothing in them. They're just water, Russell.
20: They're low in calories and not much in them at all. But they do have vitamin C and a little bit of folate and vitamin K and a bit of fiber. But, you know, so you can add them to something, but you're not getting much food from them. And the amount of vitamin C and vitamin K is not a lot. But compared to, I suppose, their weight, it's a reasonable amount. So if you want to add a few bean shoots or something, that's okay. They're low in glycemic index, so therefore they help that way.
2: Go for it.
20: It's all to do with taste, really, isn't it? But if you're looking to keep your weight up and to give you nutrients and calorific content, no, not much in them.
2: No. How do you cook them up, Sean? Sorry, I cut in there. So how are you consuming these bean shoots?
29: Well, sometimes I fry them for a little while in butter, and then I add pasta sauce to them, and I fry a hot dog or a cranky with them.
2: Oh, here we go.
29: The peppery taste of the hot dog or cransky goes through the bean shoots and tomato as well.
2: Oh, he's making me hungry, Russell.
20: Sounds pretty good. Just make sure you always cook them, because where you grow them, can increase the risk of salmonella and other bacterias. So very important that bean shoots are cooked. Some people get them, just give them a rinse and eat them raw. That can be a bit risky. You just got to be careful that way.
2: Sardines. I mentioned banana, but also, you know, when they said training and gym, and they say that's good for you. The small fish and sardines. Just getting some cans of sardines from the supermarket for health, Russell.
20: Absolutely. Look, sardines, we've talked about them before. One of the best ones, actually, because they're very low in mercury, because they're a small fish. They're not eating other fish. They're high in protein, high in omega-3 fatty acids. They've got a little bit of vitamin D3 in them as well, because they're oily fish. And they're very high in protein. 100 grams from memory is about 25 grams of protein.
2: Right.
20: So, you know, good, okay. They're really something to add. I love sardines. I have them whenever I can. My wife hates the smell of them cooking, and a lot of people do.
2: Yeah.
20: But I like them, and I put a little bit of chili with them as well. A little bit of the olive oil goes there, and just heat them good. Up.
2: Yeah, right.
20: And along with the rest of your breakfast that you're having there. But you can have them any time of the day, but... Mm. They're one that a lot of people don't like the smell.
2: No, the smell, yeah.
20: So use a bit of herbs to kill that smelly taste.
2: Yep.
20: And I suppose if someone's just had a mouthful of sardines, you mightn't want to give them a goodbye kiss, you know. So
2: that's right. The trade-off is that you lose a few friends along the way, but you're eating the sardines and getting the protein. Russell Setright's here taking your calls. This is Health and Wellbeing in Australia Overnight. My number or our number is 133693. 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
2: On this day, the 7th of June, Dino Cocchetti was born. Dean Martin was born in Ohio. That's his stage name, of course. Dean Martin, very famous, and you know who he is. 1917 was the year. The US singer and actor. And he had many hits, including this one, That's Amore, Dean Martin, born on this day, the 7th of June.

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1: Hello, I'm Carolee Katsimbanis. A 35-year-old man has died after being attacked by a 4.5-metre shark off Western Australia's south coast at Albany, with a report to be prepared for the coroner. Police say he was spearfishing with family off Michaelmas Island late Saturday morning. He was rushed ashore where paramedics were waiting, but was sadly unable to be saved. The actual species of shark remains unknown at this stage. Several beaches have been closed in the area. Australia and New Zealand have agreed to work on 8 actions to improve economic productivity in both countries in the face of increasing global uncertainty. Anthony Albanese and New Zealand Prime Minister Christopher Luxon have wrapped up annual bilateral talks in Queensland. Mr. Luxon says there is more the two countries can be doing to drive economic growth.
2: It was a very, very good conversation with the CEOs from both sides, talking about what more we can do together, and that alignment in our economies just continues to play a really big strength as we think about how we build more financial security as part of our broader national securities in the context of that volatile and changing world.
1: New South Wales police say they're unaware of links to organised crime as they continue investigations into a violent home invasion in Sydney's southwest. A 23-year-old man had his hand severed with a machete when 4 intruders broke into his Greenacre home on Friday evening. His parents and 2 younger siblings were uninjured. Superintendent Rodney Hart says while the family are not known to police, investigators are aware that they run a successful business in the area.
3: They have run that business for a number of years and they are very well known in the community. There is no indication that this is related to any organised crime. What we believe is that for somehow these people were aware that there may have been cash on the premises, and that's what's been targeted.
1: Energy Minister Chris Bowen argues there's no longer a need for concern around Australia's fuel stocks. 92 shiploads of fuel arrived in May, 11 more than the monthly average, while reserves continue to sit higher than when the Iran conflict began.
4: The government has been working carefully with industry, providing factual, clear updates to the Australian people each and every week, while the opposition just continues to engage in scaremongering and cheap politics. That's the contrast of approach. The government will keep our approach.
1: Also making news, thousands of Australian cancer cases were missed during the COVID pandemic due to delayed screening and testing during lockdowns. Some of those cases that would have been treatable with early detection are now incurable. Overseas, and rescuers have called off their search for the last 2 men trapped in a semi-submerged cave in Laos for more than 2 weeks, with the site becoming unstable. And tensions between the US and Iran have flared again, with the US military striking Iranian radar sites after shooting down drones headed towards the Strait of Hormuz, complicating efforts to end the war between the two countries.
0: 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So add it to your phone now. Melbourne's own 3AW.
1: The Dolphins' winning streak has continued in round 14 of the NRL.
5: The Dolphins have made it 5 wins in a row for the first time in club history, outclassing the Cowboys 40-14 in Townsville. The visitors led 16-10 at halftime and surged home in the second half with 4-1. Selwyn Cobbo scored a double in front of almost 22,000 fans. In other results, the Titans upset the Broncos 28-23 at Suncorp Stadium. Andrew Lucas, Sydney.
1: In the AFL, Fremantle remain top of the ladder after beating North Melbourne by 124 points. Wins also for the Brisbane Lions and Port Adelaide.
0: With the 3AW app, you have the power of 3AW in the palm of your hand. So add it to your phone now. Melbourne's own 3AW.
6: 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What if beanies make my head itchy?
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16: Now checking your weather around the country. Canberra, morning frost, partly cloudy, a top of 12 after dropping to an overnight low of 1 degree. Adelaide, sunny 18. Perth, shower or 2, 22. Darwin, sunny and 30. Brisbane, shower or 2, 22. Melbourne, partly cloudy 18, Hobart becoming windy, partly cloudy 17, and Sydney sunny and 20 degrees.
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18: Need some health and wellbeing advice?
17: Russell Setright is one of Australia's best known naturopath and herbalists, and he's waiting to take your calls.
18: 133-693.
19: Russell, losing weight using peptides. This is from Friday's Australian newspaper. These peptides, so they're made in a lab. So your body makes these amino acids, as you know, and it has to be injected. So it seems to be a thing now, maybe more on social media. So yeah, amino acids is what a peptide is. It regulates your hormones, repairing tissue, influencing your metabolism, sending a message to the body when to burn fat and when to eat. Apparently these peptides play that role in your body. Tell me more about this. Should we be careful when we're injecting something from a lab that your body naturally produces? And a bit of a, I'm told there's many different peptides, tons and tons. And how do you know you're sort of consuming the correct one that you need?
20: Well, you know, you can get the peptides by eating a good protein diet.
19: Right.
20: Because they're amino acids. So if you've got a single protein, that's a build, which is amino acid, which is a building block of protein, then you have a few of those linked together and they form different peptides. And you have a lot of proteins, all of the amino acids together, and that's a complete protein. So you are getting them when you're eating protein, and that's one of the nature's way of telling you not to eat too much, because you actually get the GLP-1 peptide, which actually, but that's what cows eating grass, they eat meat and eat until they've got enough of the GLP-1 peptide, that protein, that tells them, okay, lie down and chew the cud, you've had enough to eat now. So, and the other ones develop oxytocin, which is kind of the hormone of love, if you like, that makes everyone be nice and peaceful.
19: Oxytocin.
20: Peptides are natural and we form them. But what they've found is, okay, let's make more of this GLP-1, which is in your ones that they're using, of course, what we're asking about, the injectables. And Ozempic being a classic one of those.
19: Yep.
20: And they go to the brain and tell you, look, you're full, you don't need to eat anymore, and they slow down the stomach emptying so you feel full, you eat less, you lose weight. That's how it works. It also has an effect on your glucose metabolism, so therefore you lower your glucose, and that's blood sugar. So the overall dose medically is quite often used for glucose control. And now people are looking and saying, well, look, I want to have my hamburger fries and thick shakes, and I'll have an injection so I can enjoy the junk food. And when I have the injection, that'll take care of it. But it doesn't for everybody. And I know that article that you're talking about where someone lost 3 kilos, I think, in a period of time. And this, and another person on the same medication lost about 33 kilos.
19: Yes.
20: I think that's roughly the...
19: That's right. What it was. And the 4 kilo person was still eating all the bad food, but the other female who lost more weight, she started being better with her diet. So is that where you're going, that really that's the main driver?
20: And is that common sense or what?
19: Yeah, yeah. I don't think.
20: I mean, if you think a tablet or an injection is going to get over you going for junk, fattening, high sugar and low nutrient value foods, which of course the fast food restaurants sell a lot of, then you're mistaken. You're not going to get the benefits that you want. If you say, look, I've got a genetic problem, I'm putting on weight and I'm doing the best I can, changing the diet, upping the exercise and using medication under the care of your doctor, I don't think you should be buying it over the counter. If you do that, it's going to work for you. And the difference has been shown quite dramatically in these studies. But they have got downsides, they have got side effects, and we're finding more about those. So yes. I would go for the low carbohydrate Mediterranean diet that we're talking about with a higher, we mentioned sardines earlier, there's a good protein, but you're not going to eat those every day. I know that's not going to happen, but some lean proteins, that's going to help trigger that part in the brain that says, I'm full, I don't want to have any more.
19: Russell Setright, Health and Wellbeing, our naturopath and herbalist, 133-693 for your questions for Russell, 133-693. Johnny in Bundoora. Hi, Johnny.
2: Hi, Pat. Hi, Russell. Thanks for taking my call and good morning to you. Beetroot, do you drink like the whole can of 450 gram and it's got slices of beetroot? And one other question is, do you have 2 beetroots a day and do you have to take that every day? And another thing is, third one, is when you drink that beetroot, a can, say the 450 ml every day, 7 days a week, or was it 365 days in a year, how would that affect your liver? Does it have an effect on the liver since it comes out through the urine in a different colour?
19: You'll be fine with that. But anyway, Russell?
20: Yeah, look, there's a lot of beetroot juice in the 450. They were looking at a glass, which is 250 a day. Mm-hmm. And I don't think it's something that you have to have every day. I don't know whether the juice that's in the can with the beetroot is actually beetroot juice. I think it's things added to it.
19: Yep.
20: So I think eating the slices of beetroot would be the way to go. Now, the other thing is too, if you've got kidney stones, having huge amounts like 450 mils of beetroot juice a day, that does increase because it's got oxalates. It may increase the risk of kidney stones for people that have got them. So adding celery seed extract and celery to it would be a good idea because that helps reduce the risk of kidney stones.
19: Thank you, Johnny. And on the text from David here, Russell, I'd like to know more about diabetes and weight loss. If I am experiencing unexplained weight loss, should I go back and see the doctor? There's two things there, diabetes and weight loss and unexplained weight loss.
20: Well, if you've got uncontrolled diabetes, it can lead to weight loss.
19: Yeah.
20: It can lead to a lot of problems. It can lead to peripheral circulation disorders. And it depends on where you're at, high or low. But the answer to, am I losing weight when I shouldn't be? You need to have a full checkup, and they will do blood tests, see where you're going, a physical examination. And yes, that is a good idea. You certainly can't get a diagnosis like that over the phone with me now. We wouldn't be able to do that because we need a lot of information. So going back to your doctor and saying, I've got weight loss that's suddenly come on, I have diabetes, Is it being very properly managed? That's easy for them to check, and they can check that very quickly. And you have a little bit of checking with your finger prick analysis, looking at that, where it's sitting as well. That can help you, but there are other things in the blood test that are going to help the doctor determine what's going on, along with a physical examination. And you need to look at what you're eating as well. Even though doctors don't really study nutrition, makes it a bit difficult for them. If they feel there's a problem that way, they may refer you on to someone who can look at that more closely, because some people say, I'm losing weight and their diet is absolutely shocking. It hasn't got any value in the diet, like mung beans. That always reminds me, by the way, the old show called The Young Ones. Do you remember that?
19: Oh, yes. Yeah, and they often talk about mung beans. Yes.
20: So there's nothing in those. If you had that, and I'm having lots of those all the time, well, you're going to lose weight.
19: Yep.
20: So, yes, go back to your doctor and check that out.
19: Okay, Russell Setright, naturopath and herbalist, every Sunday here to take your questions and concerns. Health and Wellbeing, 133693, continuing with Russell after this break.
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3: Sunday morning edition of Australia Overnight. I'm Pat Panetta, great to have your company. The rolling quiz is here, 133693. Alison's on the text. I've just done it again now. She says, Pat, stop lip smacking. I'm smacking, I'm sort of making this noise with my lips, apparently, according to Alison. Now I'm thinking about it. I'm drinking a cup of tea, maybe it's that. Okay, Peter is on the line. G'day, Peter.
4: Hello.
3: G'day, Peter. Number 10 in the rolling quiz. I am always running but never move. I have a bed but never sleep. What am I?
4: That will be a river.
3: A river at number 10, Peter. Number 11, Peter. Which common kitchen ingredient was once used as currency in parts of Africa and Asia? Very common.
4: Salt.
3: Yes. Salt, it is at number 11. Number 12 in our rolling quiz, what's the name of the small dot above the letters I and J? What's it called?
4: Not an apostrophe. No, not
3: apostrophe.
4: Something with I.
3: It sounds a bit that way. Yeah, it doesn't start with I, but you sort of, I think you know it.
4: Sorry.
3: No? Okay, Peter, get back on. 133693. Let's go to Sydney and say hi to Tony. Hi, Tony.
5: Morning, Pat.
3: G'day, Tony. The name of the small dot above the letters I and J, what's that called?
5: No idea. I'll have to pass.
3: Okay. Mark in Stall. Hello, Mark.
6: I'm out.
3: Oh, you're out too. All right. What about Brenda in Queen's Park? Hello, Brenda. Brenda, Queen's Park. Hello, Brenda.
7: No.
3: What's it called?
7: Not a semicolon.
3: It's when you sort of the dot on an I or a J. No, it's, we use it every day, the actual, obviously writing it, but we don't, many of us don't know the name. Okay, Tom. Hi, Tom.
8: How you going? Is it a tittle?
3: Tittle, that's the one at number 12. Okay, number 13 for you, Tom. Which famous structure took about 20 years to build and was originally criticised by many Parisians? Took 20 years to build. They didn't like it. Very famous thing when you go to Paris.
8: The Eiffel Tower.
3: Correct, at number 13 for Tom. Number 14 is this one. Which Australian Prime Minister was once a sheep farmer before entering politics?
8: Malcolm Fraser.
3: Malcolm Fraser. Correct. That's number 14. We're getting there. Number 15. Which Australian city recently broke its record for the largest outdoor New Year's Eve fireworks display in the Southern Hemisphere? So it's an Australian city? Well, you'd know this.
8: Sydney.
3: Sydney it is, Tom. Correct. At number 15. Number 16, which sea creature has three hearts?
8: Octopus.
3: Octopus. Here we go. He's powering through. Number 17. What toy introduced in the 1970s was originally marketed as the magic hoop? Everybody,
8: the hula hoop.
3: The hula hoop, correct, at 17. Okay, to get to number 20, to get the prize, we're at number 18. What is the fastest growing plant on earth, Tom? It's a pain, this thing. What's that?
8: The fastest growing plant.
3: Plant, yep.
8: No, you got me. I don't know.
3: Oh, okay. All right, Tom. You're doing so well. What about Shane? Hi, Shane.
9: Yeah, good morning. Bamboo.
3: That's right, Shane. Number 19. Which part of your body is completely replaced about every month? Every month, this part of your body is completely replaced. Must be flaking off.
9: Yeah, skin.
3: Skin. Your skin continually sheds and renews itself, replacing millions of cells every day. Isn't it amazing, the human body? Okay there, Shane. Let's go at number 20. Oh, it's another cryptic one. I am not alive, but I grow. I don't have lungs, but I need air. I don't have a mouth, but water kills me. What am I? Water kills me. What am I? I'm not alive, but I grow. I don't have lungs, but I need air. Water kills me. What are we talking about there, Shane?
9: Fire.
3: Fire it is. Oh. Well done, Shane. So you're heading home from work?
9: I am indeed.
3: All right. Well, you'll get Jay's voice. He'll get your details. We'll work in the post. Who's at home? Are you going to walk in? Anybody out of bed when you get home?
9: Nah, they're all tucked away.
3: All right. You can tell them in the morning that you're the quiz champion.
9: Sounds great, mate.
3: All right, mate.
2: Breakfast with Ross and Russ.
6: We're talking about what our favourite docos were. Maya said her favourite was Icarus. Icarus flew too close to the sun. And Maya said,
7: why'd you do that, you idiot?
6: That catapulted into our discussion. Why'd you do that, you idiot?
10: TJ was helping out on the morning. He was complaining about he couldn't sleep. And he took so many tablets. I rang up and said, why'd you take so many tablets, you idiot? Anyway, you rewarded me with a Christmas ham. He's still an idiot.
6: Imagine Nina Kennedy. Where was her bataki ham?
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3: 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He was born Prince Roger Nelson on this day in Minneapolis, Minnesota, 1958. He passed away when he was 57 in 2016. Prince, born on this day.

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1: Good morning, I'm Carolee Katsimbanis. A man has died after being bitten by a shark off WA's south coast. It's the second fatal shark attack in the state in less than 3 weeks. Another man died while spearfishing off Rottnest Island last month. Police say this 35-year-old victim was also spearfishing with family off Michaelmas Island near Albany when he was attacked by a suspected 4.5-metre shark. He was rushed by boat to the local marina where paramedics were waiting, but was unable to be revived. Global volatility and economic turbulence have dominated annual talks between the leaders of Australia and New Zealand. Prime Ministers Anthony Albanese and Christopher Luxon met with top fuel, aviation and agricultural executives in Queensland to discuss vulnerabilities in sovereign defence and supply chains. Mr Albanese says the enduring friendship between Australia and New Zealand could help the countries face growing challenges.
2: We're living in a world which is really volatile, where there is a great deal of turbulence, and some of the old certainties that commanded global trade and global activity has disappeared.
1: A 31-year-old man has been charged with murder and remanded in custody to front court today, and a 29-year-old woman also charged with hindering an investigation. They're allegedly involved in the death of a 34-year-old man at a property at Tweed Heads in the north of New South Wales. Australia's eSafety Commissioner Julie Inman-Grant has likened the under-16s social media ban to fencing an ocean. The comments come as new data shows about 70% of children are still accessing banned platforms. Independent MP Sophie Scomp says the ban is a very blunt instrument.
3: We get a lot of students through Parliament House. I always ask them, how many of you still on social media? Most of them are still on there.
1: Almost a decade after Sydney introduced tap-and-go payments for public transport, Melburnians are getting closer to finally one day being able to ditch their Mikey cards for train travel. Full fare passengers will be able to use their phone, bank card or smartwatch to tap-and-go across the rail network from today as the rollout of ticketless technology continues, but only on selected lines and concession card holders will miss out. Passengers will still need to use a plastic Mikey for tram and bus travel. Overseas, Iran has accused the US of denying visas to integral members of its national football team's backroom staff hours after Washington confirmed Iranian players had been given permission to travel to the upcoming World Cup. Russian authorities say Ukraine has launched an unprecedented attack on and around St. Petersburg as the city hosts the final day of Russia's annual economic forum. More than 140 drones have been shot down, with residents urged to remain indoors. And the World Health Organization has announced a $500 million plan to curb the Ebola outbreak in the Democratic Republic of Congo and neighboring Uganda.
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1: AFL Fremantle over North Melbourne, 155-31. Roos coach Alistair Clarkson.
4: Oh, well, Fremantle were good and we were dreadful. Yeah, they're top of the ladder for a reason, and you just can't afford to not be really, really competitive in that space.
1: A one-goal win by Port Adelaide over West Coast Eagles. Brisbane Lions 31-point winners over the Gold Coast Suns. NRL round 14 wins for the Dolphins and the Gold Coast Titans. And in Super Rugby, wins for the Crusaders and the Chiefs.
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1: Now checking your weather around the country. Canberra, morning frost, partly cloudy, a top of 12 after dropping to an overnight low of 1 degree. Adelaide, sunny 18. Perth, shower or 2, 22. Darwin, sunny and 30. Brisbane, shower or 2, 22. Melbourne, partly cloudy, 18. Hobart, becoming windy, partly cloudy, 17. And Sydney, sunny and 20 degrees.
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14: Australia Overnight, Alex First is our man about town. He's back on the line. Hi there, Alex.
15: G'day, Pat. One of the most prominent actors and probably a little bit before my time in terms of the peak of his career. We're talking about Sidney Poitier. What about you? Do you know much about – he was this Bahamian American director.
14: Look Who's Coming to Dinner and that movie. That's what I know. Is it Look Who I've Invited to Dinner? So a bit before my time, but yes, of course, a very famous actor that most of us would know for sure.
15: Well, I reckon To Sir With Love.
14: Oh, that's the one.
15: Yeah, that's the one that I remember him for more than any other.
14: Yes.
15: Bear in mind, though, I mean, I argue that he'd be ahead of his time. He was somebody that had to break through, and he went through the McCarthy era, for example, and periods like that. And there's a new play about him, which is quite stunning. It's very dramatic. It's called Retrograde, and it's on at the moment in Melbourne at Fairfax Studio at the Arts Centre. Thought it was worth talking about because it's very unusual in as much as it focuses on a particular period in his life before he was really famous. And you've got to realise a lot of people have got, obviously everybody in some regards, has got a bit of a backstory. And you look at him and you look at what went on in his life just to make it, and you think there are greater hurdles there than there are for a lot of other people. So
14: yes.
15: Thinking about this, Pat, in the context of, well, what holds you back? You have to be bold, you have to be belligerent, especially if you're going to, I mean, if you're a woman, arguably, for a lot of women, it's still breaking through that you know, glass ceiling, so to speak, right? And that was for a long period of time. If you are not the right height, if you're not the right sex, if you're not the right religion, I reckon there's still some of that goes on today.
14: There is, Alex. So here you say that. What is the right? We've all, and you're right, Sidney Poitier in particular had to overcome a lot, but there's always something. So you say height, religion, gender. There's, I'm an Italian and, you know, maybe when I, you know, some jobs, I don't know. I'm just saying you can always find something. So there's always something to push up against. I just want to make that point. So like, you know, what's the right religion and what's the wrong one? You've got to overcome things in life, and it's just the way it is, I guess.
15: Well, I suppose that bullying is also something that takes place often from a very young age, for kids at school, right? You've got to find the right environment to become the best version of yourself. I do think that there's still a lot of that that goes on, even though we are aware of it. And unfortunately, sometimes it ends very, very badly. All of these feelings were going through me as I was sitting there watching Retrograde. And I suppose what I initially felt when things blew up was outrage. And it was really palpable for me because we're dealing with subjects like racism, misogyny, political dirty dealings, hatred, all of those things in, I suppose, what's the expression, giant technicolor on stage. And at the center of proceedings is this young actor who is still to make it, a man who would go on to become, I suppose I'd say, a giant of the screen, wasn't
14: he? Yeah, for sure.
15: And he's played by an actor I'd not seen before, a young guy called Donne Ngabo. And bear in mind that as Sidney Poitier, he would in time, Poitier that is, become the first African-American to win the Best Actor Oscar. And he did that, for those people who may not know it, in 1964 for Lilies of the Field. That was the movie that did it for him. Now, this piece is inspired by fact. It's by a British playwright called Ryan Calais Cameron. And it's set almost a decade before he wins the Oscar. And we're talking about the offices of an NBC, the television giant, NBC TV heavyweight, a lawyer called Mr. Parks, played by Alan Dale. Now, remember him from Australian TV?
14: I do. Yeah, I do. Well, Neighbours, Alan Dale. Yeah.
15: Exactly.
14: Yep.
15: And then, of course, more recently, he's gone on to live overseas. But
14: that's right. Yeah, of course. Yeah.
15: And he, America, but he has not been on stage for a long, long time. So it's kind of fascinating when somebody that you believe you know from your TV screens is in the flesh in front of you. I think that's great.
14: Yeah.
15: And he'd be what, late 70s, I would have thought by now, something of that nature.
14: Yeah. Guess so.
15: So the network, NBC, very keen to sign up Poitier, who has been cast in a telemovie written by a guy called Bobby, played by Josh McConville. Now, he has appeared in the movie Blackboard Jungle. And right. So in other words, he has already produced this stirring film that made him a bit of a name, but he cannot find regular acting work.
14: Right.
15: This is Sidney Poitier, even though he's actually just turned down another leading role on principle after Black Jungle. For Bobby, who is a friend of his, getting this movie, this telemovie made, is really important for his own career. So you've got Sidney Poitier trying to make it as a big name actor, and you've got Bobby who wants to make it, full stop. And from the moment that Poitier enters the lawyer Mr. Park's office and meets him for the first time, it's clear that this lawyer has strong racist and misogynistic views.
14: Right. Okay.
15: So if you imagine that you need his blessing or imprimatur to make something, and yet you've got to deal with a guy that you don't want to deal with.
14: Yeah, okay. Oh, yeah, right? Yeah.
15: Or, again, you think about it in a work context. You've got a boss who's an absolute heel, right? And you can't go round him. You've actually got to deal with this person.
14: Yeah, so I've got on with all my bosses.
15: I reckon most people have confronted that at some stage.
14: Yeah, for sure. 100%.
15: You're lucky if you don't, quite frankly.
14: Yeah.
15: And it shouldn't be that way, but I just think that's human nature. So what does it do for Sidney Poitier meeting this bloke? Well, it puts him back on his heels. But worse is to come, because that's when the McCarthy era rears its ugly head.
14: Right.
15: Sidney Poitier appears to be on an FBI watch list.
14: Oh.
15: And that is really problematic. And what happens, without going into the finest of details, is that the lawyer expects him to, number one, denounce communism, and number two, denounce one of his high-profile friends.
14: Right. So, this is all the McCarthyism era that you're talking about. Yeah.
15: You and I are mates, and somebody calls on me to say, look,
14: he's a communist.
15: He's a communist. And I'm going to out you in a public setting, and not only will our friendship be done, but everybody's going to judge me for being a heel by outing you. It's all of that sort of stuff.
14: Yeah.
15: And quite frankly, this is NBC talking. They're saying, we're not prepared to do business with you unless you do what our lawyer tells you to do.
14: Okay. Yeah,
15: and so the talks go on and power shifts between the three players I'm talking about. So you've got Poitier, you've got the lawyer, and you've got Poitier's mate who's written his telemovie. So there's a lot at stake and everybody has a lot to lose individually. Striking dialogue. That's the first thing that really I noticed about it.
14: Right.
15: It doesn't hold back as a piece of theatre. It evocatively depicts a time when African Americans and political undesirables were really harshly treated. So, and targeted. So the director is a guy called Bert Lebond, who's a fabulous actor in his own right. I've seen him do a lot of stuff and it's nice to see him move behind the scenes like he has here. Done an excellent job sheeting home the impact of that really tumultuous period in general, and I suppose the impact really upon Poitier in particular. Mm. The acting, well, it's, as you can imagine, intense. It's passionate, led from the front by this new guy called Donnie Nagabo, I mentioned, who bears not only a striking similarity in look to Sidney Poitier, very handsome kind of guy, but also in his speech pattern. At times it's uncanny. It really is. And all of these people, all the actors come across as very heavily invested in the roles that they're playing. Nagabo is naturalistic, he's caring. Well, Alan Dale, suitably arrogant as the lawyer, and the Josh McConville character, well, he brings with him a ferocity of intent here, trying to sort of negotiate between the two parties to make it all happen. And the greatest compliment I think I can pay each of them is that the actors morph into the characters that they're playing. Right. So that they can also switch gears because it's not just heavy. There's light and shade here. There's a bit of humor as is required. I mean, otherwise, you know, it's kind of the stuff that you would, you'd leave the cinema and figuratively jump off a bridge.
14: Yes.
15: It's not like that. You're angry, but you can also see why the playwright has done a bit of a double take and then taken a lighthearted look at some elements of it. So, look, it's a very interesting play. It's a very good play. The set and costuming as well, a beautiful throwback to a bygone era. Lots of wood. Yeah, you know how that sort of era was wooden?
14: Yeah.
15: I remember growing up with my folks, there's a lot of wood in our house as well.
14: Yeah.
15: So that's what you see. And you've got this New York City-type backdrop as well, which works very, very well. And you've also got the set itself has got a lift that seems to work in the backdrop. And it's like people can be a fly on the wall by listening through the walls to outside the lawyer's office, which is great to the conversations that are going on inside. Very, very well done. I really commend the set and costuming by Zoe Rouse. Done a really fine job. And it wouldn't be complete without really impressive sound and lighting by Jethro Woodward and Rachel Lee, respectively. They've done a very good job. So this play works away at our mental side of things, that our psyches, it really inhabited my soul with the injustices that were being championed. I sort of, that's why the word outrage is the first I thought of. Mind you, I couldn't help questioning whether we've taken the lessons that were learnt from the McCarthy period to heart, those sort of intolerant times.
14: Yeah.
15: Are we intolerant?
14: Good question. I thought that as you mentioned that, I think, oh, okay, there was this sort of this atmosphere or this panic that was whipped up through all that and demonising a way of thinking and thought. And this time it was, you know, communism was just like, it's just a political ideology. I guess there was Russia and all that tied into that. So, yes, is that any different to what happens sometimes now? Very interesting.
15: I suppose you can reflect upon it, whether it's Australia or the United States or the UK. You know, if you're on the wrong side of politics, whichever politics happens to be the right form of politics at any given era,

0: just because that's the way that politics seems to work. And at times you sort of think, guys, can't we all come together? And that's just not the way of the world. I mean, if there's an argument to be had, people jump into the argument.
1: Yep, yep. Gee, got you thinking this, didn't it, Alex? Looking and thinking about things.
0: I love lighthearted stuff, but I suppose I'm a sort of guy, because I see so much, I don't mind seeing dramatic works like this, because it does set the mind whirring, and, you know, hopefully we're intelligent creatures and we can handle this sort of stuff.
1: Well, that's right. And that's what these sorts of things are about, aren't they? As you say, they're art which reflects back to us the world, and we think about things exactly like you have. So there you go. For our listeners, if they want the same experience, it is called Retrograde. Yeah, it is. In Melbourne.
0: It's on in Fairfax Studio Arts Centre Melbourne until the 27th of June. So if you've got the opportunity to book it or come down into the wintry climes of Melbourne and enjoy a hot coffee and or hot chocolate afterwards and stay at one of our fine hotels, eh?
1: Alex, first website is itellyouwhatithink.com. Itellyouwhatithink.com is the website for Alex First. And we appreciate your time here in Australia overnight. Alex, thank you.
0: Good on you, Pat. Cheers now.
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1: Australia Overnight. Now, negative equity is when your mortgage is larger than the value of your home. And there's been a lot of recent talk about this, especially post-release of the federal budget. So it's about falling property prices and the prospect of negative equity. Now, to explain more, Chris Foster-Ramsey, our finance and money expert, is back on the line. Hi there, Chris.
12: Hi, Pat.
1: So is it right to say in the introduction that really this is something we've been talking about more

0: On Australia Overnight, we're talking driving and cars with James Ward from drive.com.au. G'day there, James.
1: G'day, mate. How are you?
0: Going well. Tell me about this ship that BYD have built to control the supply chain. Seems a good idea to me. That's why they're shipping in cars and not relying on a third party.
1: Yeah, look, and it was great fanfare during the week. It had like a sort of a royal arrival. There was the fire tug shooting water out, and there was a cast of thousands to go and have a look. And it was actually kind of exciting. Like Jemima from our team got a chance to go on it and have a look around and see what it is. Those big Roros, so for roll on, roll off, they're quite an impressive thing, because this one in particular carries 5,000 cars. And if you've seen any ports around Australia, you'll see these big car carrying ships come in. But as you said in the intro, BYD have sort of gone, well, look, we want to control our supply chain globally, so we'll actually commission our own ships. And, you know, that's pretty big investment. Hyundai have been doing this for years, because Hyundai shipbuilding is a huge industry in Korea. So it's the way that they sort of manage some of that Korea to Australia shipping. But what the interesting thing from BYD's perspective is the statement that basically all 5,000 of these cars are essentially already sold. And they're saying that they can do the turnaround from you walking into a BYD dealer or you know, opening up the website, speccing, ordering a car for it to then get built and transported here to Australia and sort of be in your hot little hands within 12 weeks, which is pretty amazing, to be honest.
0: Yeah, right.
1: And it sort of changes the way we think about some of these things. And honestly, that scale of manufacturing and that speed of manufacturing in China is next level.
0: So is this a reaction to the market in any way with all this stuff we're seeing about, you know, ships being blocked and these sorts of things? That might be a million miles from that, or the federal budget. This is just something they're doing as a business to improve delivery times and help them sort of sell more cars.
1: Yeah, and look, I think it's kind of a little column A, a little column B there, in that if they want to make sure that they have a logistics supply chain that they can count on, they don't want to be, you said in the intro, they don't want to be relying on a third party. Because let's say you've got, you know, ship line A, B and C. What if those ships are already full and BYD have got to get cars to Australia and, you know, there are no ships available? It slows the whole supply chain down. So for them to have control over this end to end, it actually does make a lot of sense, considering that, you know, Australia is just one of their markets. They're moving a lot of vehicles around the world now. This is, you know, obviously a new way of looking at things. But yeah, it's pretty cool, because obviously it's a nice new ship and it's got a giant BYD logo on it. So it's you know, it's like buying your Hiace for work and sticking your brand logo on there. It certainly does a good thing for brand recognition.
0: Sure. So is this also the bigger issue reflecting on our car market, how it's changing, that these sorts of things are happening?
1: Yeah, well, look, China overtook Japan as our number one source of new cars. But even the data that came out for April is the best-selling car in the country for April was a Tesla Model Y. For May was a Tesla Model Y. Mm. And, you know, for donkey's years, it's basically been a battle between Ranger and Hilux. So to have an electric car be the top-selling car in 1 month is pretty staggering. But that speaks volumes to where buyer intent is at the moment. You know, looking at electrification to say, well, this could be a way of saving us money and moving forward. But interestingly, we've just shot a TV series. It's going to air a bit later on in June. If anyone listening is interested, Emma and I have got two parts going through all the different types of electrification that's available. We've got a few examples, but then we look at the numbers and, you know, yeah, okay, fuel prices have gone up, but energy prices have gone up as well. And if you're relying on, so let's say you were one of those people that bought a Tesla Y, if you're relying on public charging, which can be, you know, basically around 70 cents a kilowatt hour, some of them are around 90 cents a kilowatt hour, the difference is just not really there. It's cheaper, obviously, than a pure petrol, but it's about the same as a hybrid. And so for that flexibility that a hybrid gives you, and you don't need to worry about plugs, we're sort of getting to the point where you go, maybe that's it. Now, to be clear, if you can charge at home, let's say you've got even just an off-peak electricity rate, or you've got solar or a battery or something like that, then yes, it is much, much cheaper. But the public charging costs are changing that dynamic of just how cheap an EV can be.
0: Australia Overnight, James Ward is here from drive.com.au. You probably answered this, but I just want to step it out. So I get my EV, I come home, Because, like, I'm thinking where I'm living, which is in a west, I haven't seen, I don't know where the public charging stations are. So do I just, okay, I've got my car, I've come home, I don't want to plug it into the home, or do I? Because I don't want to
2: Yeah, you do.
0: Oh, you do. So I plug it in straight away here.
1: If you can charge, if you've got a driveway or a garage and you can charge it at home, if you're running it overnight, you're probably dealing with an off-peak electricity rate of around 20 cents a kilowatt hour. So that is a third of what you would pay at a cheap public charger. So it's definitely worth doing if you can charge at home. That's the point. And the problem that we've got is, you know, the EVs make a lot more sense if you live in the city where you've got maybe less off-street parking, but you've also got high-density apartments and things like that. And many of these apartments are not built to cater for electric vehicle charging. A lot of them won't fit them. You've got strata issues. You've got fire rating issues with underground car parks and things like that. So where the people kind of are looking at buying these things the most, but then have the least capability of charging them on their own property, it pushes the price up because you're then relying on the public charging network. The public charging network isn't moving or expanding at the rate that the sales are. So it's even more contested. Some of them are pretty poorly implemented. So the one I use quite a lot is at a shopping center in Melbourne's sort of inner east. Yeah. And the two chargers there are in an underground car park. So, of course, you use a phone app to turn it on, but your phone gets no bloody signal there. So you plug it into the car. Your phone goes, oh, I can't do anything. You've got to run to near where the gate of the car park is, stick your hand out the window and basically, you know, hope that you get two bars on your phone so you can press OK and then run back to your car to press the button. So it's just not really well thought out. There's not really enough of them. And yeah, look, so that whole kind of plug and go mindset, it's not impossible by any stretch. And in fact, it's quite, I'm driving an EV at the moment and I don't have a charger at home. But it's, yeah, it can be a bit more complicated. So our advice is if you are considering, either a plug-in hybrid or a fully electric car, check your charging solution first. You can do it at home, giant tick. If you know where your local charger is and it's at a rate you're happy with, great.
0: Okay.
1: But if you've got to do a bit of hunting around, you're not really sure or it's too difficult, you may be better off going for just a regular hybrid like a Toyota RAV4 or a Hyundai Tucson.
0: Last question on this. I'm really digging deep. Am I plugging into the wall? Okay, so you said you haven't got your charger at home. So, you've got that big machine where you sort of plug in. And we've all seen those, the public chargers. But at home, am I just sort of plugging it into the wall or do I need another thing?
1: So the majority of EVs come with a portable charger. So you can plug them into just any 240-volt outlet. But if you think your standard home wiring is on a 10-amp circuit, and for a little bit of high school physics, if you've got 240 volts and 10 amps, that's 2.4 kilowatts, the amount of power at the maximum that you can get out of that. Now that sounds okay, but if you've got a car that's got a 60 kilowatt hour battery, if you're only putting 2.4 kilowatts in, that's basically a 24-hour charge to zap that back up. So if you're parking it overnight, you know, you may not get up to full charge or whatever, but that's, you know, something you gotta manage. If at home you want to upgrade your system to a 30 amp circuit, which is what you can put in like a home charger, that gives you about 7 kilowatts. So it makes it a much, much faster solution to be able to do. But it's definitely possible to plug one into the wall. It's just slow.
0: Okay, Australia Overnight, we're talking cars with James Ward. Now, in most of the parts of the country, I mean, at least over the last few weeks, lashed with rain and wind and this wintry conditions, so driving your car over bridges and things, you don't want to sway into the wrong lane, these sorts of, you know, things that can happen. So what should we keep in mind? Go a bit slower, I guess, is the first obvious thing.
1: Yeah, look, there's a few things just to kind of, you know, preventative maintenance, make sure your tyres are up to scratch. If you've got bald tyres that you wouldn't have noticed over the summer months, you're going to notice it in the wet. Check your windscreen wipers because, again, they've got to be efficient and sometimes they can be a bit smudgy and you can't see. Make sure your demister works because if you need to unfog the car, you want that to happen pretty quickly. And a hot tip, if you use the air conditioning in the car, it might be a cold day, but if you run the aircon, it cleans the runs the demister a lot faster.
0: Oh, yeah.
1: The other things to really check, if you're driving along, don't aim for the puddles, because they can sort of pull the car left or right. If you hit a relatively deep one, you can't see underneath. You could push water back up into the car. So try and avoid big puddles if you can. I know we're all, you know, four and jumping around in gumboots in puddles all the time, but just don't do it. The other thing is if you're doing country touring, there could still be a lot of potholes on the road that are very, very hard to see, when there's water. So do take it easily. Do look for drier or more visible patches of water on the road. Never cross running water. And this is the thing, we see it every time there's a flood. Someone goes, nah, I'll be right. And they get swept off downstream. Your car can be very buoyant very quickly, even if it's a big car. Do not try to cross water. We see it all the time. There's a particular spot in South Melbourne near where our office is, where every single time it rains, some idiot tries to drive through it. And there's a pet shop next door that has a wall of shame and a Polaroid of all their little Polaroid photos of someone who drives into this thinking they can get through, and their car is sitting there floating on the news every single time it rains. Because I tell you what, the insurance companies will probably go, look, there were warnings. You're a bit of an idiot. We're not going to honour that claim. And too bad, so sad. You've got a very wet, very non-running car.
0: James, thank you so much, mate. It's always great. We'll jump in our car now and disappear.
1: Just be sensible is all we say.
0: Just be sensible. That's right. Well, there you go. Good message to leave our listeners on. It's James Ward from drive.com.au.
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12: And the weather for you today, Sunday the 7th of June around the nation. In Broome, a sunny day and 31 degrees. In Perth, a shower or two, top of 22 degrees. Right now it's 10. Adelaide, sunny and 18 degrees for Adelaide, currently sitting on 9 degrees. In Melbourne today, partly cloudy and 18. Right now it's 11. Hobart becoming windy and partly cloudy, 17 degrees for Hobart. Right now it's 14. In Canberra, morning frost, partly cloudy and 12 degrees atop for Canberra. Right now Canberra sitting on 5. In Sydney, a sunny day and 20 today. Sydney right now is 11 degrees. Brisbane, a shower at 2 and 22 degrees for Brisbane. Right now, Brisbane on 11. There you go, your national weather for today, Sunday the 7th of June. News not too far away. Then we head off to the UK with Enda Brady right after news, which is next.
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14: A radical proposal to change car parking as we know it. An ex-guest, Dorina Poyani, Associate Professor in Urban Planning at the University of Queensland.
15: I'd like to not see any curbside parking anywhere.
14: Are you saying we shouldn't be allowed to park on the street outside our house?
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14: You were in Melbourne yesterday. 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
15: You can take the bus.
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12: News time just around the corner, so we'll have some news for you. Then we'll head to the UK and speak to Enda Brady after news, which is now.

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1: Hello, I'm Carolee Katsimbanis. A 35-year-old man has died after being attacked by a 4.5-metre shark off Western Australia's south coast at Albany, with a report to be prepared for the coroner. Police say he was spearfishing with family off Michaelmas Island late Saturday morning. He was rushed ashore where paramedics were waiting, but was sadly unable to be saved. The actual species of shark remains unknown at this stage. Several beaches have been closed in the area. Australia and New Zealand have agreed to work on 8 actions to improve economic productivity in both countries in the face of increasing global uncertainty. Anthony Albanese and New Zealand Prime Minister Christopher Luxon have wrapped up annual bilateral talks in Queensland. Mr Luxon says there is more the two countries can be doing to drive economic growth.
2: It was a very, very good conversation with the CEOs from both sides, talking about what more we can do together, and that alignment in our economies just continues to play a really big strength as we think about how we build more financial security as part of our broader national securities in the context of that volatile and changing world.
1: New South Wales police say they're unaware of links to organised crime as they continue investigations into a violent home invasion in Sydney's southwest. A 23-year-old man had his hand severed with a machete when 4 intruders broke into his Greenacre home on Friday evening. His parents and 2 younger siblings were uninjured. Superintendent Rodney Hart says while the family are not known to police, investigators are aware that they run a successful business in the area.
3: They have run that business for a number of years, and they are very well known in the community. There is no indication that this is related to any organised crime. What we believe is that for somehow these people were aware that there may have been cash on the premises, and that's what's been targeted.
1: Energy Minister Chris Bowen argues there's no longer a need for concern around Australia's fuel stocks. 92 shiploads of fuel arrived in May, 11 more than the monthly average, while reserves continue to sit higher than when the Iran conflict began.
4: The government has been working carefully with industry, providing factual, clear updates to the Australian people each and every week, while the opposition just continues to engage in scaremongering and cheap politics. That's the contrast of approach. The government will keep our approach.
1: Also making news, thousands of Australian cancer cases were missed during the COVID pandemic due to delayed screening and testing during lockdowns. Some of those cases that would have been treatable with early detection are now incurable. Overseas, and rescuers have called off their search for the last 2 men trapped in a semi-submerged cave in Laos for more than 2 weeks, with the site becoming unstable. And tensions between the US and Iran have flared again, with the US military striking Iranian radar sites after shooting down drones headed towards the Strait of Hormuz, complicating efforts to end the war between the two countries.
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1: The Dolphins' winning streak has continued in round 14 of the NRL.
5: The Dolphins have made it 5 wins in a row for the first time in club history, outclassing the Cowboys 40-14 in Townsville. The visitors led 16-10 at halftime and surged home in the second half with 4-1. Selwyn Cobbo scored a double in front of almost 22,000 fans. In other results, the Titans upset the Broncos 28-23 at Suncorp Stadium. Andrew Lucas, Sydney.
1: In the AFL, Fremantle remained top of the ladder after beating North Melbourne by 124 points. Wins also for the Brisbane Lions and Port Adelaide.
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1: Now checking your weather around the country. Canberra, morning frost, partly cloudy, a top of 12 after dropping to an overnight low of 1 degree. Adelaide, sunny 18. Perth, shower or 2, 22. Darwin, sunny and 30. Brisbane, shower or 2, 22. Melbourne, partly cloudy, 18. Hobart, becoming windy, partly cloudy, 17. And Sydney, sunny and 20 degrees.

0: Australia overnight. It's the weekend edition of the program. Great to have your company as we head to the UK now. Enda Brady's on the line. Hi, Enda.
1: Morning, Pass. Great to speak to you again.
0: Wonderful to have you back on the program. There's been outrage over a murder, and there's accusations of this two-tier policing in the UK. Are these connected, these stories? Tell me more.
1: So there was a murder case this week which resulted in a man aged 23 going to prison for a minimum of 21 years. The victim is a boy called Henry Novak, English, a university student in Southampton, 18 years of age. And he had the misfortune to run into a 23-year-old British Asian Sikh man called Vikram Digwa. And the end result was Henry got stabbed 5 times by this guy. Now, the family asked for the police body cam footage to be released, and it shows clear as day the police turning up and the murderer telling the police and claiming that he was the victim, that Henry had been the aggressor, and that this guy, Digwa, had been the victim of a racially aggravated assault. Now, at this point, you can hear Henry on the pavement, on the ground, saying, "I've been stabbed." You hear a police officer saying, "I don't think you have, mate."
0: Oh, my God.
1: And Henry subsequently bleeds to death. They handcuffed Henry, and he died in handcuffs. Now,
0: my God,
1: this is how it has played out this week. It has ended up catching the attention of the Trump administration. J.D. Vance has waded in. As I say, the murderer has gone to prison for a very long time. But a lot of people asking the question, how have we come to a situation where police turn up to an incident that ultimately is a murder crime scene and they put the murder victim in handcuffs? Very, very strange.
0: It is strange, yes. So, as you say, it's got this attention around the world. So they took the word for, you know, is this, what's going on in the background here? What's being said about the fact that the police would arrive and then, you know, take the word of the murderer and then handcuff the victim?
1: I think a lot of people have the suspicion that it is diversity training gone crazy and that the police are told that when they turn up, you know, to take a wider kind of picture or take a step back. Yeah. What should have happened when you turn up with a situation, and look, I speak as the son of a police officer, by the way. We're okay. A police family. My dad is now retired. I have 2 serving family members who are in the police. Mm-hmm. What should have happened was officers should have gone to the guy on the ground first, and when someone tells you they've been stabbed, "Where have you been stabbed? Call an ambulance. Let's get medical help." He'd been stabbed 5 times. A horrible, horrible case.
0: Yes.
1: And the end result was there was violence on the streets of Southampton this week. Tommy Robinson, the far-right agitator, he turned up. And it's gaining a lot of traction. And it's a very, very sad state of affairs. But at the heart of it, you have an 18-year-old who has lost his life, a family in mourning, and a horrible, horrible situation. And of course, you know, you then get people on the far right leaning into this and the Prime Minister in an impossible situation.
0: Australia Overnight, the UK report on and on the program with Enda Brady. Now, it's emerged that Andrew Windsor has been charging Royal Staff rent at the property that he gets for nothing. Tell me more.
1: Yes. So, look, he can't ever seem to put a foot right, this man. And we learn in the last 24 hours, courtesy of a report into royal properties and who lives where and who pays what. We've known for several months that Andrew Mountbatten Windsor has not paid any rent on that property he had at Royal Lodge in Windsor. What we've learned in the last 24 hours is he's been actually charging royal staff. So these are people who are working for him. He wasn't paying anything for the property, but there were other properties on the estate, and he was making sure that they were paying him to live there. So not a good look. We also learned that his 2 daughters, Beatrice and Eugenie, they have apartments in royal palaces in London, and guess what? They've not been paying anything either. I think that might change next week, hearing whispers that the King is looking into that situation.
0: And also London crippled by tube strikes. That's been in the week that was as well. So tell us about this one.
1: Yeah, been a difficult week for anyone commuting. You know, the tube is how people in London get around. It's reasonably cheap, and 8 million journeys a day are made on the tube network. Now, the unions feel that the tube drivers should be getting paid a lot more. They're on a minimum, without overtime, $120,000 Australian, which is a very good salary, and they're not happy. So what they've done this week is they went out on strike Tuesday and Thursday. They've chosen those days deliberately because a lot of people work from home on a Monday and a Friday, so they've kind of hit the working community in London quite hard. I know my journey, which normally takes 1 hour 40 minutes, turned into 2 hours 30 each way. So thank you to the tube drivers of London. And as someone pointed out to me the other day, these tube trains in Japan are now being run by robots. How long until we have that kind of technology here?
0: Because it's inefficient? Is that what you're sort of saying, that maybe it'll be replaced by this this technology?
1: I think the unions have a complete stranglehold over everything in the UK right now. And at some stage, when perhaps there's a stronger prime minister and better leadership and more long-term thinking in the UK, I think we may end up with AI or robots, or, you know, if it can work in Japan, there's no reason it can't work in London.
0: Australia Overnight, Ender Brady is here. We'll take a break and come back with more at the UK Report. It's 14 past three.
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14: Sunday morning, Australia Overnight. On the text, Margaret says the man with the TV needs to be cautious, that caller. Reprices. Chances are Big W use older second models, despite the model number being the same. Often cheaper ones have been returned by a customer, then reboxed, so the buyer has no idea if there's been interference. My friend works at Big W. That's why the prices are usually cheaper. Kogan, not great to deal with when it comes to warranties. Good luck to that man, says Margaret on the text. Kevin also wants to make a comment. Hi there, Kevin.
15: G'day, Paddy. How are you?
14: Yeah, I'm good, Kevin.
15: All that glitters is not gold, so let the consumer beware. 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
15: 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If you are considering purchasing this TV or need help verifying its pages, blah, blah, blah, blah, blah, you can
14: right.
15: get onto,
14: so
15: a,
14: one
15: you
14: is
15: can
14: a
15: get onto AI and
14: yep.
15: stay there
14: one,
15: for half an one, hour, mate.
14: Sorry, just got to Rod waiting. One's a genuine Samsung at the other places. Say,
15: yeah, full box and dice, yeah.
14: Right,
15: full box
14: but the
15: dice,
14: one at
15: yeah.
14: Big W is like a white label product. It's a third party that is building
15: watered
14: a similar
15: down.
14: TV,
15: watered
14: a bit
15: down.
14: Watered down. But he reckons it's working fine, so maybe he's still happy. He saves a lot of money.
15: I hope he is happy forever, you know?
14: That's it. Okay, well, it's good to clarify. Thank you, Kevin. We appreciate it. Let's do the US report.

0: California dreaming as we head to the US now from Southern California, San Diego. Rod Smith is on the line. G'day there, Rod.
1: G'day, Pat. A very good morning to you. Currently 19 degrees, a few clouds around, but I'm sure they'll kind of dissipate and we'll get to about 21. So not a bad day coming our way here in Southern California.
0: Love it. What about this vintage cinema turning movie nights into something special? Tell me more.
1: Well, most vintage cinemas that are still around really kind of appeal to all those cinema goers, don't they? Because long before reclining seats, going to the movies was really often a personal experience, wasn't it? You know, and certainly a more affordable one, not like today.
0: Yes, true.
1: Look, there are still a few cinemas around that you can go and enjoy an old-style charm atmosphere and the nostalgia of watching a movie, you know, and having a great movie night. It turns into something better than staying home watching it on the small screen. Now, one movie theater in particular, locally, it's called the La Paloma Theater. That's right. In a place 20 minutes down the road from where I live. It's in a place called Encinitas. Now, Encinitas is a smaller version of Byron Bay, kind of a surfy kind of community in a way. Very nice place. Now, when this theater was opened, it opened in 1928, and the grand opening, it was attended by Mary Pickford and Charlie Chaplin. And it was the first theater to show talkies. Now, today it shows a variety of new releases and classic films like Taxi Driver, Project Hail Mary, and Sheep Detectives. A lot of people like to go to it. But, you know, in Australia there, Pat, it's been the home of some great cinemas. Ones that come to mind, like in Melbourne, for instance, like the Classic Cinema in Elsternwick. Have you been to that one? It's the oldest, one of the oldest, still operating. It opened in 1911, and it's Victoria's longest continuously operating cinema.
0: Yeah.
1: And not to forget other Melbourne cinemas like the Astor Theatre in Adelaide, the Regal Theatre. Now, and then Sydney, the Hayden Orpheum. Now, all these cinemas, what I'm talking about, they have beautiful architecture. When you walk into them, the architecture is superb. And then you sit down, you know, it could be, you know, like you could be on the next tier seating or whatever like that. And what do they call that? It was called, gee, I can't think of the word, but you were the next level up. And some of the most beautiful architecture inside the cinema itself. Now, why I'm talking about this, because we have to really kind of make sure we support them and keep the magic alive, because guess who's coming after them? That's right, the developer. All they want to do is put their greedy hands over the, the location to develop it and also build high rise instead of keeping history and heritage alive. When was the last time you went to a nice little classic cinema there?
0: Oh, good question. There's Yarraville. You mentioned some great cinemas, but there's also Yarraville the Sun Theatre, which is a beautiful sort of heritage theatre that's been restored and very popular. And that's near me. And occasionally, my boys are getting bigger now, but my Finley likes a movie, so we'll go watch that together. And you're right, such a great experience to go to the gold class and all that, the Village or whatever is pretty special too, but to go to a vintage cinema is a very cool experience. Now, tell me about this one, 82 years ago since D-Day.
1: Well, it's today here in the United States. It was yesterday in Australia. And, you know, we celebrate the historic D-Day landings that occurred. Now, the Allied invasion of Normandy, France, it really marked the largest seaborne invasion in history and served as a pivotal turning point in World War II. And it laid the foundation for liberating Western Europe. Now, the invasion was called Operation Overlord, and nearly 356,000 men and women were connected directly to the initial D-Day assault itself. 6,939 naval vessels, 12,000 planes. Many countries participated: US, Canada, Britain, France, Australia. Yes, we were there. New Zealand, Poland, Greece, they were all there, all European countries. And, you know, look, it established a permanent foothold in Europe and the beginning of the end for Hitler's regime in Europe. The reason why I'm talking about that there, Pat, because I think yesterday in Australia was the 6th of June.
0: Yes.
1: And the movie Pressure opened, starring Brendan Fraser. And, you know, it's a great historical, I think I've talked about it, but it's a great historical war drama film.
0: Mm.
1: And the film is directed by an Australian Greek writer and director.
0: Okay.
1: That's right. Anthony Maras. He grew up in Adelaide.
0: Oh, yeah.
1: And the movie currently holds 95% on the popcorn meter. And Brendan Fraser and Andrew Scott deliver a powerful and captivating performance. So, look, go and check it out, and especially for the Aussie connection. He's turning into a great director, this guy, Anthony Maras.
0: There you are. Honeybees can recognise human faces.
1: You wouldn't have thought, would you? You think, no. How do those little eyes kind of see our faces?
0: Yeah.
1: And, well, they can because... you know, with brains roughly 1 millimeter in size, they can be trained to recognize individual human faces because what they do when they're flying around, they recognize smaller and bigger flowers and all that, right? So why can't they, you know, have the technique to really recognize human faces?
0: Yeah.
1: Not bad for a bee that has a lifespan of 4 to 6 weeks there, Pat. They really virtually work themselves to death, you know, just gathering nectar and pollen. Also, they have a sense of smell. Now, bees are really critical to human survival, aren't they?
0: Oh, they are. That's right. Without bees on the planet, we wouldn't be here. They're very clever, and you're right, they're critical to our existence. How interesting. The US report on Australia overnight will take a break and continue with Rod Smith after this.
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0: Breakfast with Ross and Russ.
1: Victoria's the car theft capital of the world. We had 32,000 cars stolen last year.
2: Mm-hmm.
1: New York had 13.
2: Some young people in my life, they reckon that we're living in Gotham City.
1: My question is this. Who's Batman? Michael Voss?
2: Oh, wow.
1: Is Michael Voss Batman?
2: He could be Batman.
1: So he is Batman.
3: Obviously, it's Grant Brown.
1: Oh, Brown. My God.
0: On 3AW. I want to be Grant Brown. 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
1: News time on Australia Overnight. Then after news, Terry Barnes, our political expert, joins us for the week that was in politics. So here comes the news, followed by Terry Barnes.

0: it's negative gearing, whether it's, well, pre-bulk build medical consultations, whatever, NDIS. Once you give something, it's very hard to take it back or to change it. And that's the government's thought that it had got it right, but clearly they've got it wrong. And but I think to rush it through like this shows their panic.
1: Terry, always wonderful. Thank you. 133693. We appreciate your time on Australia Overnight. Thank you.
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1: Sunday morning on Australia Overnight. Great to have you company. Thanks for choosing the this program. I'm Pat Panetta. Jay's in the booth. And your calls, 133693. Mark's on the line in Werribee. Hi, Mark.
14: Morning, Michael. How are you?
1: Yeah.
14: It's Michael.
1: I'm good. Oh, it's Michael. Hi there, Michael.
14: It's Michael. How are you, Pat?
1: Good, mate.
14: That was a good summary of Terry. I like his summaries.
1: Yeah. Oh, yeah. He's very
14: on
1: good.
14: On the ball.
1: Yep, absolutely.
14: Do you write a fair bit too? Like, I'm on X, right, with I'm on my handle.
1: Right.
14: Just be nice. That's my handle, Pat.
1: What's it called? On X, yeah.
14: Yeah, just be nice.
1: Just be nice. Oh, there you go.
14: Cause I enjoy writing because, look, I'm a bad speller, but it helps my, just to say my things out. Yeah, I enjoy the creativity of writing and
1: yeah.
14: Up with stuff.
1: Yeah,
14: and,
1: it's good for you.
14: It's good, yeah. So just, I'm pretty moderate. I like a bit of a swing, I could be a swing voter.
1: Yeah.
14: But what's happening now, Albo, it seems to be like a John Huston moment. What he's done with he's put
1: capital
14: gains tax on everything. And what I can see with the negative gearing, I've never done that, but he had an

0: interview with Sky.
1: Yeah.
0: And everyone put the, who's done it? And he put his hands up too, right?
1: Mm-hmm.
0: And then he goes, but why are they, it's grandfathered. So if you're going to stand for something, why not do the whole lot negative gearing and not put capital gains on everything? You know what I mean? Like, just a little bit at a time. Why?
2: Right, yeah, it's on everything. High. The capital gains changes on everything, property and shares and those sorts of things. Yes, the grandfathered ones are interesting because they tried to, I think, use that to try to appease voters and say, well, it's grandfathered. If you have the property now, it won't affect you. That hasn't worked. Moving forward, it's creating a disincentive for younger people who they want to help.
0: Exactly.
2: So, yeah, it's been an interesting backlash to this budget, that's for sure.
0: They're digging themselves in. I'll call it that. They're digging themselves in. So I think it's going to be a big swing. Liberal and One Nation will be come up second. But I think the common sense of One Nation's not there yet with their policies. That's my thing.
2: Yes.
0: She's had a bit of a racial undertone over the years.
2: Yep.
0: And one in four are born overseas. But that's not going to be a big vote winner. But I think if they come up with some good policies, they might get a bit of a swing. But at the moment, I don't think they're there.
2: Well, they've got to build policies. That's right. Yeah, the party of protest, or they're good for pointing things out and creating change in that way. Thanks, Michael. But you're right. One Nation need to get their policies together, and they might do that and find candidates and be a viable alternative. There was the thing during the which we spoke about yesterday, the policy back and forth during the week, trying to establish their policy on housing availability for those from overseas, I think it was. But either way, it was everybody was saying something different, and they went back and forth, and they couldn't quite work it out. So yes, they need to sort out their policy and be a viable government or opposition. Now, looking at the paper from yesterday, the Herald Sun yesterday, talking about this gentleman here, John Ralph, has slammed the changes to the capital gains tax, and he was involved with the original version back with Peter Costello. And what is arguably the most comprehensive takedown of Jim Chalmers' controversial tax changes, the architect of the 50% capital gains tax discount, says Labor will increase the burden on young people trying to fund their first home purchase and plunge government-assisted property buyers into negative equity. It says, a bit further in the article, he suggested the biggest winner will be the government, noting Treasury forecasts an extra $77 billion will be raised over a decade. So this talk about helping younger people get into properties and these things, when you break it down, it's all about revenue. And there's that massive number there, $77 billion will be raised over a decade. The $77 billion is going to be paid by taxpayers, the razor-sharp 93-year-old observed, and the people they are going to hurt are the ones who are saving for deposits. So looking at this article about the capital gains tax and the changes to the budget. 133693, your calls are not too far away, and the text line 0477 693 693.
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2: What's on your mind, Australia? We'd love to know as we take your calls all night and all across the nation on 133693, the Sunday morning edition of Australia Overnight. And Gary's in Brisbane. Hi, Gary.
13: Yes, good morning, Pat. I think the biggest problem with our governments now is I saw Prime Minister Albanese trying to lecture the New Zealand Prime Minister Luxon. Now, Prime Minister Luxon used to be the CEO of Air New Zealand. Can you tell me any ventures that Prime Minister Albanese was in charge of?
2: He's been a politician his whole working life.
13: Yeah. Now, but I think we're only one of five or six democracies that have mandatory voting. Kiwis haven't got it. Can you name the other five or six?
2: That have mandatory voting, compulsory voting?
13: Yeah.
2: Countries with compulsory voting. Oh, that's a good question. Is that what we're doing? Yeah.
13: Yeah.
2: Okay,
13: yeah.
2: Compulsory voting countries would be, I don't know, in the UK?
13: No, they haven't got compulsory voting.
2: No? Mm-hmm. Not compulsory voting. So Australia's got compulsory voting, but not the UK. But didn't we copy their system, the Westminster system?
13: Yeah, but it's limited to what we do. Mm-hmm. Now, give you an example. I noticed Sopanis, he's at odds with Donald Trump over things, and he's in Spain. And the Prime Minister of Spain says, no, we will determine what refugees we get. Now, I think he's on a recruiting drive. Like, I'm agnostic. I think when you look at it overall, faith and religions are the major cause of most conflicts around the world. And I think he's trying to say, right, you've got to take these people. And the Prime Minister of Spain says, no, we don't. We will determine who comes to our country, etc.
2: Yes.
13: And I think how they get by here, we've got preferential voting. So you can be first past the post here and get done on preference.
2: I guess you could, yes. It'd have to be pretty close, yes. So you could first past the post, so you might get...
13: I'll give you an example. To go to the Melbourne Cup, they have 24 starters and you've got to nominate, because there's so many... $100,000 to get in, then you've got to go in second and third, fourth nominations, then you finally make the cut. Some horses don't are relieved of that type of thing, and they don't pay the penalty as such. That's how it works.
2: Right.
13: Having said that, I've got it on my bucket list to go to the Kentucky Derby one day. Now, the Kentucky Derby, we may have all their prestige races in the States. They don't have geldings or ricks. They only have colts and tires as such. We seem to have lost the thing here where we have any horse that comes in goes into a feature race, which I think is wrong.
2: Right.
13: And your breeding stock comes out of the size, the colts or the geldings. I was over the States and I saw a 7-year-old filly. And the friend, I said, they're a mare. He said, no, we don't call them mares until they have a foal.
2: Right. Okay. I don't know the rules when it comes to, I know different races have different types of horses. And there's short distance and the longer races as well, you know, from the Melbourne Cup to the Caulfield Cup, which one's a sprint and one's a bit longer. So that's what I sort of understand with the races. I'm not sure about the type of horses or the breed. The Kentucky Derby is an interesting one because that story makes me think of the story about the Tim Tam Biscuit. Mr. Arnott was at the Kentucky Derby or Derby many years ago, and the winner, it was the early 1900s, I think, was Tim Tam, was a horse called Tim Tam. And he thought, that's a good name for a biscuit. And now we have the Tim Tam Biscuits. Thank you, Gary. Brendan is in Melbourne. Hello, Brendan. My brain's not moving.
14: Good morning, Pat. Again.
2: Hello, Brendan.
14: Good morning, Pat. You know, this new election funding that came through, have you seen the hidden message in it?
2: The election what, sorry?
14: The election funding, you know, how much taxpayer money can be used, can be donated to the parties.
2: Has there been a change in that? They got that through. Has there been a change in legislation?
14: Yeah. You know what the change is? The Labor government has taken it to the High Court. They circled around the Liberals and the Independents. You're only allowed to donate a certain amount of money per contestant.
2: Yes.
14: But guess what? The unions don't have to obey that. They can donate as much money as they want to.
2: Is that right? Now, check that out. That's probably to sort of get the Teals and these sort of parties to make it difficult for them. So the major parties are pushing through this change to legislation about how much they can spend on each candidate?
14: They're just pushing it through under the guise that they can, all the funding should be controlled, but the unions don't have to control who they spend the money on, you know?
2: You can bet that there'll be something in it. So whether there's that, the unions... Oh, that sounds a bit... I need to look into that because they're changing the rules and saying, well, the unions can donate as much as they like. Maybe there's a loophole. Maybe they're connected to the party in a different way so the funding comes through a different funnel. But the changes to the funding there would be to affect the minor parties, I think, or the smaller parties, and try to sort of dampen their potency, I guess. Something to look into. Thank you, Brendan, for pointing that one out. We'll have to check that out. I'm sure that'll be in the news, those changes to that legislation, which was spoken about a little while ago, so it sounds like it might be going through Parliament. Okay, Sunday the 7th of June today, some weather around the nation. In Perth, a shower or two and 22 degrees. Right now it's 9. Adelaide today for Sunday, a sunny day and 18 for Adelaide. Currently it's 8. In Melbourne, a partly cloudy day and 18 degrees as well as a top. Melbourne currently sitting on 11 degrees. Hobart becoming windy and partly cloudy. Max of 17 today. Right now it's 14. In Albury-Wodonga, a top of 14 and a cloudy day today. Canberra, morning frost. Partly cloudy, 12 degrees. Right now it's 4. In Wollongong, a sunny day and 19 degrees. In Sydney today, sunny as well and a max of 20 degrees, currently sitting on 11. In Newcastle, sunny and 20 today. Brisbane, a shower or two and a top of 22 degrees. Right now it's 11. In Townsville, partly cloudy, 26 today. Cairns, a partly cloudy day, 26. Off to Darwin, sunny and 30, and Alice Springs, a sunny day, and only 18 degrees is top today in Alice Springs. There's your national weather for Sunday, the 7th of June, for the day ahead. And Justine's on the line. Hi, Justine.
15: Good morning, Pass. I think we spoke a few weeks ago, two things, if I may, about the boxing. Have you ever tried to skip, you know, like out of Rocky, the movie?
2: Look, I have, and I just admire those guys that like the boxers that can skip, yeah, yeah, and they move their feet quick, yeah. and the skipping rope just sort of, you know, flicks through, yeah, yeah. I can't do that. And that you've got to be super fit to do that as well.
15: Yeah. Well, I think I told you a few weeks ago. I'm not very tall. I used to be taller, but I think when I in my previous life, because I used to wear heels, and I broke my ankle a few years ago. So I wear trainers, runners all the time. But I've added in skipping. Yesterday at the gym, it was full of girls. There were no men there yesterday morning. So I'll leave that at that pass. But I've added in. Yeah, they were all in bed, or they'd be upset about their football team because they're pathetic, the men that come to the gym.
2: Yeah.
15: But I've added in between sort of every station skipping. I don't think I could do a half an hour full of boxing and skipping. Like there's one guy in the morning, he gets there super early. You should see him, Pat. He's straight out of Rocky. He's so
2: good. Yeah. And how old would he be?
15: Hardcore. He's a tradie. I know he's a tradie because I know who he works for. He'd be, I'm not good with age, but I think 28 maybe.
2: Okay, so he's a young man, yeah, and fit.
15: He's a young man. He goes and he's a tradie. Yeah. And he looks fantastic. And
2: here
15: he's
2: the
15: sweetest guy.
2: Mm-hmm. Yep. He's out there running now. Can you hear him?
15: Yeah, he's just wanted to say one thing.
2: Yeah.
15: I follow Olympia on her Instagram.
2: Yes.
15: And she popped up something yesterday. How sometimes people put her name. It's such a beautiful name, Olympia.
2: Oh, that's right. They call her Olivia. Yes. Yeah, I saw that. Yeah, I commented on that one.
15: All right.
2: Yeah.
15: Oh, did you? I've been Christine and Justin through my whole career.
2: Yes.
15: And it's quite funny. So I just answer to anything now, Pat.
2: Yeah.
15: I don't care.
2: Yeah, that's right.
15: What about you, Pat?
2: I get Patty. Look, I'm Pat or Pasquale, but I get Patty a lot. Everywhere I've worked, I've got Patty, which I like, you know, P-A-D-D-Y. G'day, Patty. So, yeah, I've always got that. So, yes,
15: sometimes
2: I saw that.
15: Dennis Walter, like some people ring up and say,
2: hello, Walter.
15: Dennis, what? I love calling him Den-Den, and people ring in and say, oh, that's terrible. But I think as long as it's, as long as you're being polite.
2: Yeah. Well, I've seen, the people call him Den-Den. But sometimes, Dennis Walter, they might call him Walter. People who have surnames that sound like their first name. I've got a friend.
15: That's so true.
2: Yeah. He's Darshan Paul. Hello, Darshan. And, you know, the second name sounds like it should be his first name. So, yeah, people say, hello, Paul.
15: Parent-teacher. Because our boys have got surnames as Christian names.
2: Yeah.
15: So many times when we went to the parent teacher, they'd call the boys the surname.
2: Yes.
15: And my husband's like, great, we're paying all this money and you don't even know who my son is.
2: Oh, well, that's right. Okay.
15: Have a good morning, Pat.
2: Good on you, nice Justine. Thank you. Australia Overnight, Sunday morning. It's the 7th of June, 133-693. Your calls after this.
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2: Your calls across the morning on the Sunday edition of Australia Overnight. And Kevin's here. Hi, Kevin.
27: G'day, Paddy. How are you?
2: Yeah, I'm good, Kevin.
27: St Albans' second most famous export after Broderick Smith. Broderick Smith.
2: Was he a St Albans boy as well, is he?
27: Went to St Albans primary and went to St Albans secondary.
2: Did he really? And is he a footballer? What does he do?
27: Broderick Smith, a famous vocalist, now deceased.
2: Oh.
27: The Dingoes, way out west.
2: Oh, is that right? Way out west. Was that someone from St Albans? Wow.
27: His old man came out from England, of course, but okay. There you go. And he, at one stage he was in cahoots with Sunshine's most famous export, which was the Falcons, our old mate that front man for the Falcons.
2: Mm-hmm. Who's that? This is before my time. Maltese. I went to school with a lot of Maltese. So if you're talking Sunshine and St Albans, yeah.
27: Still around today. The Falcons, the famous group called the Falcons.
2: Right. Never heard of them.
27: Melbourne's most famous Maltese frontman, rock singer.
2: Oh, it's Joe Camilleri.
27: Thanks for helping. Camilleri.
2: Okay, got there. The Falcons, it's the Black Sorrows, it is.
27: During the segment, Paddy, with your old mate Rod Smith, You touched on Lux Theatre's cinema's, historical heritage design.
2: Yes.
27: And he said to you, Paddy, when was the last time you went out and enjoyed yourself in one of those, cinemas in that style?
2: That's right. What
27: and
2: did I say?
27: You know, the ones with up next level up, where you sit up. He's referring to the dress circle.
2: Oh, was
27: the
2: he?
27: I
2: was distracted, but he did ask me a question midway through. The dress circle, that's right, which is upstairs.
27: Yeah, historical, it was for the royals and the grand society. They were all dressed up to the nines when they went out to the theatre.
2: Yep. That's right. I used to be on a TV show called The Circle. It was a morning show on Channel 10, The Circle.
27: Yeah. Tony Leonard had a crack at you over the weekend.
2: No, it came through. I meant to sort of, but we started with Russell Setright. No, I heard him mention this. Tony was being funny. So I think somebody in the booth was doing something which was annoying him or playing music or something. So Tony's being funny saying, if you do that again, you're going to end up working on the overnight program. So you'll be relegated back to the overnights and you'll be working with Pat Panetta. That's
27: I thought he might have been saying about your prowess in St Albans thirds when you were in the ruck for St Albans thirds.
2: No, that'd be nice. He's talking about my sporting prowess, which is not much. no, he's just being funny, saying if you do that again, you're going to end up working on the overnight show like we do, and he'll be working here with me. He'll be demoted.
27: I love Rob's segments. They're really good. Yeah.
2: Oh, good on you, mate. Yes, no worries at all.
27: See ya.
2: Thank you. Alrighty, what are we going to do next there, Jay, as we head to the... Let's do some... Oh, here it is. Oh, this is what I was thinking of. Oh, this is a bit of fun. This is the Australia Overnight Memorable Quotes and Headstone Epitaphs. So, Jack Lemmon, the American actor, on his headstone it reads, Jack Lemmon in, obviously a reference to like starring in a film, Rodney Dangerfield, the comedian, his headstone, There Goes the Neighbourhood, on his headstone. He's very funny, isn't he? He's no respect. No respect, that's Rodney Dangerfield. Mel Blanc, the American cartoon character voice, his tombstone says, Man of a Thousand Voices, and above his name, the famous Porky Pig line, that's all, folks. On the tombstone in the US, there's a couple, Steve and Anya. Here lies Steve and Anya in eternal bliss. MasterCard and Visa still looking for the payments they missed. Oh, there you go. It rhymes. That's in the US, Steve and Anya. Spike Milligan, the English comedian. This is one of the most famous ones when it talks about those sorts of things. His epitaph on his tombstone, I told you I was ill, was Spike Milligan. There's also talk about famous last words of various people. Sometimes it becomes a bit of an urban myth that may or may not been true. 133693, famous last words. Ned Kelly. What was his famous last words again? He's got something in there. Ned Kelly, somebody remind us. 133693. I think that's gone down in history. Was it Ned Kelly? What's his name? Mr. Heinz Cairns, artist. It'll come to me as well, but his famous last year, put it in Google there. His famous words were, well, apparently, the curtains, so he's in a drab room, and the curtains go or I go. No, that's not him. He's the artist who did the Heinz Cairns thing. Somebody will know, and they're yelling it at the radio. 133693, put in artist. No, not ad man, artist. Anyway, doesn't matter. Famous last words, 133. Here we go. It'll come now. Thank you, Google. It's Andy Warhol. Is that right? Were they his famous last words? Andy Warhol, the curtains go or I go. I'll be back. Famous last words. Yes, thank you. 133693. And also, the text, 0477693693. Bruno has texted through. Jacinta, just like Dan, will walk away a winner with a lifetime pension of over 400K a year and nothing to worry about, says Bruno on the text. We'll go away. The news isn't too far away, so news in 6 minutes, and then we'll talk movies, streaming and showbiz with Shane A. Bassett.
0: Drive with Jackie Falgate.
1: The Church Street Butcher. The council says you need to shut down your barbecue on the footpath. Stephen Pocock is the owner.
3: I've had to stand down 5 staff. I'm not that hopeful that we can get a resolution.
1: I'm hopeful, Stephen. James Newbury, the member for Brighton. Did you do a good thing today?
4: You did a good thing. You drew attention to it. I spoke to the local council. They could not have fixed it quicker. Stephen can cook the barbecue now.
1: Stephen, how good?
3: Fantastic news. Thank you, Jackie. And thanks, James Newbury.
0: Drive 3
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2: Sunday the 7th of June, on this day, George Ezra was born on this day. He's the UK singer-songwriter. He was born in England on this day in 1993, just a young man. He's 33 today, George Ezra, and you might remember his number one hit in Australia, which was Budapest.

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1: Hello, I'm Carolee Katsimbanis. A 35-year-old man has died after being attacked by a 4.5-metre shark off Western Australia's south coast at Albany, with a report to be prepared for the coroner. Police say he was spearfishing with family off Michaelmas Island late Saturday morning. He was rushed ashore where paramedics were waiting, but was sadly unable to be saved. The actual species of shark remains unknown at this stage. Several beaches have been closed in the area. Australia and New Zealand have agreed to work on 8 actions to improve economic productivity in both countries in the face of increasing global uncertainty. Anthony Albanese and New Zealand Prime Minister Christopher Luxon have wrapped up annual bilateral talks in Queensland. Mr Luxon says there is more the two countries can be doing to drive economic growth.
2: It was a very, very good conversation with the CEOs from both sides, talking about what more we can do together, and that alignment in our economies just continues to play a really big strength as we think about how we build more financial security as part of our broader national securities in the context of that volatile and changing world.
1: New South Wales police say they're unaware of links to organised crime as they continue investigations into a violent home invasion in Sydney's southwest. A 23-year-old man had his hand severed with a machete when 4 intruders broke into his Greenacre home on Friday evening. His parents and 2 younger siblings were uninjured. Superintendent Rodney Hart says while the family are not known to police, investigators are aware that they run a successful business in the area.
3: They have run that business for a number of years and they are very well known in the community. There is no indication that this is related to any organised crime. What we believe is that for somehow these people were aware that there may have been cash on the premises, and that's what's been targeted.
1: Energy Minister Chris Bowen argues there's no longer a need for concern around Australia's fuel stocks. 92 shiploads of fuel arrived in May, 11 more than the monthly average, while reserves continue to sit higher than when the Iran conflict began.
4: The government has been working carefully with industry, providing factual, clear updates to the Australian people each and every week, while the opposition just continues to engage in scaremongering and cheap politics. That's the contrast of approach. The government will keep our approach.
1: Also making news, thousands of Australian cancer cases were missed during the COVID pandemic due to delayed screening and testing during lockdowns. Some of those cases that would have been treatable with early detection are now incurable. Overseas, and rescuers have called off their search for the last 2 men trapped in a semi-submerged cave in Laos for more than 2 weeks, with the site becoming unstable. And tensions between the US and Iran have flared again, with the US military striking Iranian radar sites after shooting down drones headed towards the Strait of Hormuz, complicating efforts to end the war between the two countries.
0: 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So add it to your phone now. Melbourne's own 3AW.
1: The Dolphins' winning streak has continued in round 14 of the NRL.
5: The Dolphins have made it 5 wins in a row for the first time in club history, outclassing the Cowboys 40-14 in Townsville. The visitors led 16-10 at halftime and surged home in the second half with 4-1. Selwyn Cobbo scored a double in front of almost 22,000 fans. In other results, the Titans upset the Broncos 28-23 at Suncorp Stadium. Andrew Lucas, Sydney.
1: In the AFL, Fremantle remain top of the ladder after beating North Melbourne by 124 points. Wins also for the Brisbane Lions and Port Adelaide.
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1: Now checking your weather around the country. Canberra, morning frost, partly cloudy, a top of 12 after dropping to an overnight low of 1 degree. Adelaide, sunny 18. Perth, shower or 2, 22. Darwin, sunny and 30. Brisbane, shower or 2, 22. Melbourne, partly cloudy, 18. Hobart, becoming windy, partly cloudy, 17. And Sydney, sunny and 20 degrees.

0: Welcome to a brand new day. We're approaching Sunday, or getting into a brand new day being Sunday, the 7th of June. This is the weekend edition of Australia But Not. I'm Pat Panetta. Great to have your company as we talk movies, streaming and showbiz now. Shane A. Bassett is on the line. Hi there, Shane.
1: G'day there, Pat, and good morning, everyone.
0: Now, coinciding with his 96th birthday, Clint Eastwood has announced that his son, Kyle, he's officially retired from filmmaking and acting.
1: Yeah, this time last week he had a birthday, 96 years old, and it was never really official that Clint had given up, either making another movie behind the camera or acting again, but his son Kyle was getting interviewed about his dad for a magazine, and he just sort of let slip, well, yeah, this is going to be the end of my dad's career. Clint Eastwood's officially retired, and there's been no retort or, denial, and Clint has officially retired from acting and filmmaking, which is really sad because, that legacy that he leaves behind is a big one. But it was only a couple of years ago that a movie, Juror Number 2, came out, which Clint directed, also had Toni Collette in it. And I kind of predicted at the time that probably not that it was a huge stretch, but I could imagine that might have been Clint Eastwood's last movie, and it was to be. And he hasn't acted for a while either. His last movie that he acted in was The Mule,
0: right,
1: as well, which was a terrific film. But have you got any Clint Eastwood favourite films, Pat, over the years?
0: Oh, I'm told the Gran Torino, which I've always been on my list to watch. Is it what it's called, Gran Turismo?
1: Yeah, it is.
0: Yeah. It's an awesome film. So when you mention Clint Eastwood, I think of that film because I've always thought that's what I need to watch and catch up on. The boxer, the girl with the boxing one.
1: A Million Dollar Baby.
0: Yeah, enjoyed that one. That won awards, didn't it? That was an award-winning movie.
1: Yeah. He won 5 Oscars, and 2 of those were for Million Dollar Baby. It won Best Picture, and he got Best Director.
0: Was he prolific? Was he a busy directing and acting, or just occasionally? I mean, they're all. He's so good at both. Would you say that he was, prolific? I'm only asking this because he's retired now. Did he slow down towards, his later years?
1: Oh, yeah. Towards the end, he was very much slowed down. But when he was, peaking in the 70s and 80s and even the 90s, there was just one movie after another, right, either acting or directing. His first movie he directed was in 1971 called Play Misty for Me, which was about a radio host, actually.
0: Yeah.
1: And it was like a template for Fatal Attraction. It was about a stalker who was following this radio host, very popular radio host. And that was a great film if you get a chance to watch it, Play Misty for Me. And that same year, 1971, so we'll say 55 years ago, Dirty Harry as well. Clint Eastwood became Dirty Harry because Frank Sinatra was the original choice there. He knocked it back, and Clint Eastwood moved in, and it was meant to be a cop in New York, but he changed that up because he'd already been recently before that in a movie where he was a cop in New York called Coogan's Bluff, so they changed it to San Francisco, and the rest is history. Dirty Harry, he did 5 Dirty Harry movies, but I love him overall. I mean, very influential, similar to, I guess, an action style, but he also had many dramatic roles, westerns, and a couple of lighter movies, including a romance, The Bridges of Madison County with Meryl Streep, which is one of my favourites.
0: See, one of those actors where if you were to watch him on the set, you wouldn't know that he was acting. You know, there's very subtle movements and just quiet. But then when you sort of look through the lens, you think, wow, this guy's so good. Would he be one of those ones?
1: Yeah, he's known for that, I think. And also, whenever I've interviewed anyone that's worked with him, in one of his movies, they always said that he'd do 1 or 2 takes only and just move on. So, and he was a 9-to-5 director, I believe. Like, some directors just keep going and production keeps going into the night if they're running late, but he would set the standard of basically you're working 9-to-5, and once that time came around, everyone dropped tools and went for the day. So, amazing. Yeah, I believe he was very easy to work with. Go ahead. Knew what he wanted.
0: Make my day. Julian's in Armidale. Hi, Julian.
2: Good morning, sir. I used to work with a man called John from United Artists here in Melbourne, a fanatic on Woody Allen. They used to have the old Woody Allen Festival down the old Victoria Street, Valhalla. They used to show every Woody Allen film. What's happened to the career of Woody? He'd be getting pretty old, wouldn't he?
0: Yeah. Oh, yeah.
1: Yeah. Oh, sure.
0: He's just playing it.
1: Woody's cancelled at the moment.
0: He's cancelled, yeah.
1: Yeah.
0: But Blue Jasmine, is it? Is a Blue Jasmine one of Woody Allen's movies? Have you seen, is that what it's called, Shane?
1: Yes.
0: Blue Jasmine.
1: Yes.
0: Blue Have you seen that?
1: Blanchett.
0: Yeah, I like that one. Did you like that? What's your favourite Woody Allen movie, Julian?
2: Woody Allen film, Take the Money and Run.
0: Right. Oh, yeah.
1: Wow, that's from the 70s.
2: Manhattan, Annie Hall. Some of them were in black and white, remember?
0: Yep.
1: Broadway, Danny Rose.
2: That's right, Broadway, Danny Rose. And, of course, I'd like to ask you, I've got a poster here of a film we had. We didn't get much of a release. It was called Nickelodeon. Had Burt Reynolds, Ryan O'Neill, and Tatum O'Neill. What has ever happened to Tatum O'Neill? And did you ever see Nickelodeon?
1: I never saw Nickelodeon. I know it's got a very big history of being a big flop. Is that correct? It didn't do very well at the box office?
2: That's right. What has happened to Tatum, as I said? I haven't seen her for many, many years. Remember, she won the Academy Award in 1971, was not for Paper Moon?
1: Mm. Yeah, Paper Moon. I'm not sure. I know she's been she's been in like a bit of news over the years, being photographed at different events, but I don't think she does a lot of acting anymore. She won that Oscar for Paper Moon. I know that much. She was pretty good. And, yeah, she still pops up in a few television shows as a guest star, but I don't know if she's done any major roles for many years now.
2: Many years. I got your last question. What is the big going to happen for the 50th anniversary of Star Wars next year? Here in Australia, it's October, isn't it?
1: It is. And they're re-releasing the original Star Wars next year, which is Episode 4. So I believe it'll be back in the cinemas. I'm not sure if it'll get released on 4K on physical media or not, but I know it's going to be coming back into cinemas, Julian. And yeah, and I'm looking up Tatum O'Neill here for you, and I was right. She hasn't appeared in any movies for quite some time, but she's been in a lot of television shows, a few one-off television shows.
0: Mm, she was a big star in her day. Yes, Julian.
2: Yes. Who survived from the original Star Wars? Who's still left?
1: Harrison Ford's still alive. Campbell's still alive.
2: How many stars from Alec Guinness is long gone? So, Alec, we've still got Harrison Ford and Mark Hamill. Now, who else is still left from the original film, 1977?
0: We might leave that one hanging. People might help us out, Julian, if you keep listening. That's a good one for some calls. 133-693, if you can help Julian out on that one. When you think of Star Wars, who is still living and still around from that great iconic movie, Star Wars? Woody Allen, I saw a documentary one time, Shane, where... or something on the telly where he just had these scrappy sort of notes in his in the drawer somewhere, and he'd sort of pull it out and he'd have a look at all these different sort of ideas and notes and things. So his way of working was a bit loose in a way, but that's what sort of created that style. Is the feeling I got from just remembering seeing him in some documentary or something on Netflix or somewhere.
1: Yeah, there was a big documentary about his life and his movies and so forth. It was like, 3 hours long or something from memory. I remember watching it and really enjoying it because, I mean, long before he was cancelled, I was watching his movies and he punched out one a year. So you're right. I think he probably had ideas in the top drawer and just brought them out every now and then. And every year, once a year, he would have a new movie. It was just a thing for a couple of decades. But it slowed down a little bit, and then after the controversy, he still tried to work, and he did release some things, mostly overseas, like he made them in Europe. They were still released, but the last thing he's done, I think, was a television show. He did like a 6 or 8 episode show for Prime Video, little half an hour episodes, but nothing since.
0: That's it. Australia Overnight, we're talking movies, streaming and showbiz with Shane A. Bassett. We'll take a break and come back soon with your calls, 133-693. And also Martin Scorsese endorses AI and some new movies in cinemas to talk about right after this.
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0: 20 past 5 and 20 past 3 in Perth on Australia Overnight. Shane A. Bassett's on the line. We're talking movies and showbiz. Now, despite negative responses by his Hollywood colleagues, icon Martin Scorsese has endorsed AI and will continue to use AI in his films, Shane.
1: Yeah, well, he's always been innovative and he loves evolving film and experimenting with things. He had the aging technology in the movie The Irishman with Robert De Niro, Joe Pesci and Harvey Keitel and so forth. He used that de-aging process. So in scenes where they were

0: do the singing in the car stuff. Has he?
1: What's that?
0: He used to do the singing in the car stuff. The karaoke car stuff.
1: He did car karaoke. And speaking of singing, he played Paul Potts, which was the opera singer that won. He was on one of the Britain's Got Talent shows, I think it was, and he just impressed in that. So they made a movie about Paul Potts, and James Corden played him, and that's another very good dramatic role if you haven't seen it, for James Corden.
0: Do you think you'll find out according to Fat on the Radio? Do you think somebody will tell him that I called him? Do you think you'll know now? Do you think it'll get back to him that I called him Fat on the Radio?
1: No. No, I don't think it'll come back to him. He's lost a little bit of weight the last time I saw him. I think he'll be fine.
0: So what was he doing in restaurants? He was nasty to people, was he?
1: Yeah, it was alleged that he was going into a few restaurants and he was very nasty to staff and demanding things. And, might have been one of those cases where, don't you know who I am? You know, that kind of thing.
0: Right. And someone says, look at the guy here, he doesn't know who he is.
1: It caused a bit of storm for a while, but James Corden, I think as an actor, he's pretty good. Okay. I didn't watch much of his talk shows, but talk shows in overall are pretty much over.
0: They're over, aren't they? I know.
1: Yeah, Stephen Colbert finished up now.
0: Yep. He's gone. That's right. The other one stopped for a little while, but they brought him back, one of the other American ones that doesn't like Trump. But, yes, that's right, the era of The Tonight Show. It's gone online now. What's happened there? I guess the audience isn't there anymore. It costs so much to put the shows on. I guess the money, the revenue's not there either. But what a shame.
1: It costs so much with, producers. You've got an in-house audience. And then the band. Some of those Tonight Shows had, like 8-10 people in the band alone. Yeah. You didn't really need that. Yeah. So the expenses were massive, and the people that go on it all are all sort of told in advance what they're going to say and the questions they're going to ask. Yeah. It just in the end didn't seem that natural anyway.
0: No, that's right. Sort of lost its allure. Okay, 133-693 movies and showbiz with Shane A. Bassett.
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0: Welcome to Sunday, the 7th of June. I'm Pat Panetta, and this is the weekend edition of Australia Overnight. Shane A. Bassett's here. We're talking movies. And Shane Leanne in Minyip's on the line. Hi, Leanne.
14: Hi, Pat, Jay, and Shane. Three movies I loved with Clint Eastwood was Paint Your Wagon Wet. You hear him sing, it was his voice, I think it was. And Every Which Way But Loose, Any Which Way You Can. Oh my God, so funny! Yeah. It was brilliant. Every movie he was in was good. Also, I'd like to note that the passing of Anthony Head, who was in Buffy the Vampire Slayer, and he was also Sebastian on. He was the Prime Minister on Little Britain.
0: Ah.
14: Yeah, Anthony Head.
0: That was a big show. The Buffy the Vampire Slayer was a big show.
15: He passed away the other day, about 2 days ago.
0: Okay.
14: Yeah.
0: There you go. That's
14: awesome.
0: All right. Thanks, Leanne. Thank you.
15: Great choices with Any Which Way But Loose and Any Which Way You Can.
0: Yes.
15: They were pretty much popular movies back in the day. Clyde the Orangutan was his outsider in those two.
0: That's right. I'm glad you reminded me of that. Thank you, Leanne. You're right. Because that thing makes me think of my dad. He was a big fan. We'd watch it and, lighthearted movie. And Clyde the Orangutan. How cool.
15: That was him. And then Paint Your Wagon that the our listener just mentioned then too with Lee Marvin. And Gene Seberg. I mean, that was late 1960s, and you're right. Clint Eastwood and Lee Marvin did like a tune sitting on a grassy hill together. Very, very funny. Very good movie too, by the way.
0: New series on Apple TV, Cape Fear.
15: Yeah, well, this is based on, well, originally it was a book called The Executioners. Then in the 60s, they had a movie out of it with Gregory Peck and Robert Mitchum. Polly Bergen was also in that. Then Martin Scorsese, he remade it in 1991 with Robert De Niro and Nick Nolte. That was a huge hit. And it came out around the same time as Silence of the Lambs. So just, it was, you know, these thrillers were a big deal in the 90s. Like this, and Cape Fear has now been turned into a TV series on Apple TV, which I think they're excelling in television shows at the moment. If you've got Apple TV, you'll know what I mean. Yeah. We're just having one after another great series. And this one, I wouldn't think they'd be able to extend the story of this this guy who's been in jail. He's convicted and he's been released after many years from prison. And he maintains his innocence the whole time and he starts harassing the attorney and the lawyer that put him in there. That were supposed to help him, but they actually put him in there.
0: Yeah.
15: And he knows some things that they did that no one else knows. So he starts doing things within the law to stalk them and follow them, and it just he upsets the family and some other things that happen. He even moves across the road at one point, buys a house. No one can stop him. Great show. It's a psychological thriller. Javier Bardem plays the Robert De Niro role. So the guy that gets out of jail, and interesting show. But there's a warning at the start of not every episode, but every, you know, second episode or so, because it is violent. It's really violent.
0: Yeah.
15: So they sort of warn you that it's beware of that, because there's some pretty strong images in it. But good show, Cape Fear, and two good movies if you haven't seen them already. Gregory Peck and Robert Mitchum actually have cameos in the Martin Scorsese one. They were still alive at the time, so that was good to see.
0: The scariest characters in movies that creeped you out the most or scared you the most, 133-693, because I reckon Robert De Niro in Cape Fear, he was scary. You know, he bulked up. It's a psychological thrill, as you say. It was quite, it sucked you in, and he was quite a scary character. Would you agree?
15: Oh, for sure. They painted the tattoos on him. He had the long hair, the southern accent, smoked the big cigar.
0: Yeah.
15: And the trick is why he's so evil, this character, Max Cady, that Javier Bardem plays also in this new version, is that he learns the law. He just studies the law while he's in jail. So he knows how far he can go without getting into trouble to harass these people. Mm. Really interesting, really good. But, yeah, Robert De Niro's up there as one of the most menacing characters on film.
0: Netflix season two of The Four Seasons.
15: Yeah, this was brought to my attention recently because season two just sort of dropped and became very popular after season one was a hit last year. It was based on another movie. Alan Alda did this film in 1981, from memory, with Carol Burnett. And it was a big popular film about four couples, and they're all friends, and they go on regular holidays together. But during these holidays, you know, they get up to a bit of mischief and some things happen. So the first season had Tina Fey and Steve Carell and a few other really good actors in it, including Coleman Domingo, if you know who he is, and it was a hit. So season two has just come up. And on Netflix, it is just about the couples, this time three suburban couples that go on vacations together, and they all know each other, but one's divorced, one brings a new girlfriend, ruffles a few feathers, and different things like that happen. Right. It's an interesting show about life and moving on with relationships and others that stay together in relationships for a long time. So if you like that kind of melodrama, check out the Four Seasons series two.
0: Now, have you had your breakfast? Are you going to go for a surf or anything? Because we'll just take a break and just hold you on for a bit longer. Is that okay? Because there's a couple
15: you
0: of calls.
15: You can, sure.
0: Okay. Shane A. Bassett continuing after this.
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0: Across the nation, this is Australia Overnight, and we're talking movies with Shane A. Bassett. And Kevin's on the line. Hi there, Kevin.
2: Gents, I'll go, I don't have to think too long and hard about this.
0: It's the scariest characters.
2: And creep written all over him. I'm going to go with Javier Bardem in No Country for Old Men.
0: Oh, Shane.
3: Yeah, he won the Oscar for that. Brilliant. Absolutely brilliant movie.
0: Right.
2: Is that how you pronounce his name?
3: Yeah, Javier. He's Spanish, Mexican. Yeah.
0: What was the name of the movie?
2: No Country for Old Men.
0: No Country for Old Men. I've never heard about it in all my born days.
3: He has a very unusual haircut, and he's quiet, but he goes about his business in a very dramatic way.
0: There you go. Okay, one for me to put on the list, do you reckon, Kevin?
2: You'll love it, Pat. You'll love it.
0: Yeah, okay. All right. And how long ago, thank you, Kevin, how long ago was that out, Shane? Is it like a recent movie or been around for a few years?
3: It's been around for a few years. It won Best Picture when it did come out. It was probably a decade ago, let me think. I'd say around about a decade ago. I can't remember exactly. Directed by the Coen brothers too. I don't know if you know who they are. And Tommy Lee Jones was in it, Josh Brolin. It would have been around, I don't know, close to 2006, 2007,
0: Comedies though, the Coen brothers, weren't they sort of doing quirky type movies?
3: They mixed it up. Their very first movie was a jolting thriller called Blood Simple, which was a terrific film if you have never seen Blood Simple. And then they do movies like Raising Arizona with Nicolas Cage and other comedies, but they were known to really mix it up. Each movie was always different.
0: Interesting. Okay, good on you, Shane. Always a pleasure, mate. Thanks for being here in Australia Overnight. Thank you.
3: No worries, and I'm on Sky News this afternoon at about 5:15 if anyone wants to choose on talking movies and things.
0: Yeah, see what you look like, 5:15 on Sky News.
3: I'm on there all the time. I just pop up every now and then, that's all.
0: No worries, this afternoon, okay, just to catch Shane on Sky News talking movies just after 5 this arvo. Good on you, Shane, thank you. We'll go away for a tick and return with some calls, 133-693. Tanya, we'll talk to you next.
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24: We're talking about what our favourite docos were. Maya said her favourite was Icarus. Icarus flew too close to the sun. And Maya said,
25: why'd you do that, you idiot?
24: 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Why'd you do that, you idiot?
26: TJ was helping out on the morning. He was complaining about he couldn't sleep. And he took so many tablets. I rang up and said, why'd you take so many tablets, you idiot? Anyway, you rewarded me with a Christmas ham. He's still an idiot.
24: Imagine Nina Kennedy. Where was her bataki ham?
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0: Sunday morning, welcome to a brand new day, 7th of June. I'm Pat Panetta. This is the weekend edition of Australia Overnight. It's 13 to 6 and 13 to 4 in Perth. Tanya's on the line. Hi, Tanya.
8: Good morning, Pat. How are you this morning?
0: I'm good, Tanya.
8: You sound very good too.
0: Oh, thank you. Yeah, well, that's good news.
8: Well, it is good for you, I guess,
0: that
8: you sound so good.
0: Yeah, that's right. So, better than the opposite, not sounding so good. Yeah, well, I'm excited about, well, today and then, well, long weekend for everywhere except WA and Queensland. So, I'll get to enjoy a little bit of a long weekend once I'm done at six. So, yeah, I feel good.
8: Are you going to do anything special on Monday?
0: I might take a drive and just sort of, yeah, switch off for a little while. Yeah, I'm looking forward to doing some stuff. I might go shopping, which I haven't done. You know, when you officially go, I know shopping, just for, I know it sounds weird. Someone said to me off air to do what sort of normal people do, sort of tongue in cheek, because, you know, I might stop and get a shirt somewhere because I'm driving by or just stop. I'm going to go. Yeah, just go shopping and get some things and maybe go to dinner on Sunday. And I just enjoy the 2 days. Yeah, I've got solid plans.
8: You might just spoil yourself.
0: Yes, that's it. That's exactly right.
8: Well, that sounds like a good King's Birthday celebration day for you then.
0: That's right.
8: Well, are we up to the part where we do that shake it off what drives you mental?
0: Yes, we are. We are. Go for it.
8: Excellent. I've got about 18 things, but I'll only stick with a couple. Mm-hmm. I would like to know, why hasn't anybody at a state or federal level hurried up with a let's vote again? Because everyone seems to be quite unhappy with, I don't know, the state, especially in Victoria, government and how they behave. And also, at a federal level, I noticed a lot of people are not really happy with Mr. Albanese.
0: The backflip on the budget changes. Well, the people are saying that he should take those changes to an election, the capital gains tax and the negative gearing. It's up to him to call the election. The Prime Minister has to call the election. So,
8: why can't anyone all sort of gang up together and say, okay, it's 10 against 1 and you're the only one that doesn't want to call one because you want to hang in there for another however long and everybody else wants you to hurry up and get out so someone else can have a turn of hopefully making the country a bit better.
0: Well, I guess they could put pressure on, but we're all going to go to the polls again, are we?
8: I hope so. It's, I mean, sooner rather than later.
0: Yeah.
8: And then my next thing is, who and where is the $134,000 bronzed statue, probably, hopefully for that sake, behind bulletproof glass, going to be presented? And where is it going to be? I don't know. For show, for everyone.
0: This is of Dan Andrews for our national audience. The statue is for the longest serving premier. When you serve, what, 10 years or something, you get a statue?
8: No, I think you're going to do your 3 terms, which is so many days, I believe it was.
0: Right, okay. I don't know. We the phone's lit up for a long time here on this program and across the week when it was in the news. It's been back. It's been talked about for a bit. Look, I don't know. The birds need somewhere to poo, I think. The pigeons need somewhere to go and rest. So at least there'll be a statue there for them.
8: Okay, anyway. Well, I think that's about all that's driving me crazy. Well, actually, there's quite a few things driving me crazy, and I'd love to shake them all off the cliff, but...
0: Yes, that'll do for...
8: I just enjoy talking to you, Pat, and I hope you have a great...
0: Thank you,
8: celebration day, buying yourself something and spoiling yourself.
0: No worries,
8: you deserve it.
0: Thank you, Tanya. I'll go see the kids and spend some time with them too, I'm sure. Excuse me. Mount Eliza. Tanya, I've been talking for 6 hours and my voice is sort of starting to wobble a bit. Sandy is here. Hi, Sandy.
10: Morning, Pat. I'd just really quickly like to shake off, because I've just cut my finger on one, that bit of stuff they put across the coffee jars and the cream and the...
0: Yes. Yeah, like the silver thing that you peel off. Yeah, that can be very sharp.
10: Yeah, it's like a paper cut and you've got to stick a knife to actually get it off, and it's hurting.
0: That's right. Yeah, that's right. Oh, no. That can really get in there. And yeah, like a paper cut, that'll hurt for you. Yeah, that's right. It's so fine too. It's there. You can feel it, but you can't see it. I can feel it, but I can't see it. Okay, Sandy. All right. There's an unofficial shake it off couple of calls there. So we appreciate that, Sandy, as we look at the weather for today, Sunday, the 7th of June around the nation. In Broome, a sunny day and 31 degrees. In Perth, a shower or two and 22 degrees today for Perth. Right now it's 9 degrees. In Adelaide, sunny and 18 degrees, currently 8.5 for Adelaide. In Melbourne, a partly cloudy day and 18 today for Sunday. Right now it's 12. In Hobart, becoming windy, partly cloudy, and 17 is the top for Hobart. Right now, 14 degrees. In Canberra, morning frost, partly cloudy, and 12 degrees, 4 degrees currently for Canberra. Wollongong, sunny and 19. Sydney, sunny and 20 today. Right now it's 10 degrees. In Newcastle, a sunny day and 20. In Brisbane, a shower or two and 22 degrees today for Brisbane, the River City. It's 11 degrees currently. In Townsville, partly cloudy and 26. In Cairns, a partly cloudy day, 26 as well. Darwin, sunny and 30. And Alice Springs, sunny but a bit cooler, 18 degrees. Your national weather today for Sunday, the 7th of June. Some famous birthdays today. Dean Martin was born on this day. He was born Dino Crocetti on this day, 1917. He passed away when he was 78 in 1995. Sir Tom Jones was born in Wales on this day in 1940. He's 86 today, Sir Tom Jones, and still performing. Is he still on stage and people throwing things at him on stage? The girls, you know that story. Liam Neeson is having a birthday today too in Northern Ireland, born on this day in 1952. Liam Neeson is 74 today, the Irish actor. George Smilovich, he's the Australian comedian. He was born in Cuba on this day, Havana, Cuba, 1955. He's known for his comedy routine, I'm So Tough. Remember that? I don't put hundreds and thousands on my bread. I put millions and trillions. George Smilovich is 71 today. Prince was born on this day. He passed away at 57 in 2016. You'll remember Prince was born in Minneapolis, Minnesota on this day. Born Prince Roger Nelson. Caroline Wilson, our very own Caroline Wilson. Caro's having a birthday today. Is she on the footy? Probably. Hello, Caro. Born Melbourne, Victoria, 1960. Caro is 66 and still gorgeous today. Caroline Wilson. Gia Carides, Australian actress and sister of Zoe. She's 62 today. Bear Grylls, the English adventurer. He's having a birthday too. He's 52 today, born on this day in London, England, 1974. Bear Grylls is 52. Anna Konnikova, the Russian-born tennis player, won the Australian Open doubles with Martina Hingis, 1999 and 2002. Anna Konnikova is 45 today. And there you go, some famous birthdays. If you're having a birthday, you share your special day with those famous names.
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0: That's the Sunday morning edition of Australia Overnight. Thanks for listening. Thanks to Jumping Jay, producer Jay in the booth, for pressing on the buttons and putting the program to air across the nation. 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We'll be there as well. We had a big show, Jay. Great show.
18: Certainly have. Well done, Pat.
0: Can you remember any highlights? I can't remember.
18: A highlight for me was to find out that someone pays $1,000 for a bottle of water.
0: Oh, that's right. During Russell's set,
18: right. How crazy is that?
0: $1,000 for a bottle of water. On social media. Yeah. Somebody's just sort of gone to the tap, filled up a bottle of water, and said it was some sort of special water and charged $1,000. And this person's gone, yeah, okay, I'll get that.
18: Crazy, man.
0: All right, I'm back next weekend. So is Jay. Are you on next weekend, Jay?
18: Ethan. Yeah, back next Sunday.
0: Okay, see you then. Have a great day and have a great weekend. Remember, as we go, what do we say, Jay? What do we say when we go?
18: No.
0: You've got no regrets. See ya.

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1: 11 degrees in Melbourne, partly cloudy today, at top of 18. It's 6 o'clock. Good morning. I'm Brian Wilson. On the eve of Big Freeze 13 at the MCG tomorrow, motor neurone disease researchers say they're on the verge of finding a cure thanks to more than $140 million raised by the late Neil Danaher's Fight MND Army. The money has helped fund clinical research and trials of drugs to target symptoms, as well as advancing the development of gene therapy. The breakthrough work has also linked Melbourne researchers with experts around the world in the quest to cure the disease that Danaher nicknamed the Beast. To other news, and a woman has died in a two-car collision just outside Shepparton in north-central Victoria. Carolee Katsimbanis has the details.
2: Emergency services arrived on the Midland Highway near Gigare Road at Stanhope just after 5:30pm yesterday evening. A 30-year-old woman in one car died at the scene. Another man and woman also in the vehicle were taken to hospital with non-life-threatening injuries. The driver of the other vehicle was not seriously injured. Investigations are continuing. Witnesses are asked to come forward. Carolee Katsimbanis, Melbourne.
1: A report is being prepared for the WA coroner following yesterday's fatal shark attack at Albany on WA's south coast. A 35-year-old man was bitten by a suspected 4.5-metre shark as he was spearfishing with the family at Michaelmas Island. Paramedics were unable to save him after he was rushed by boat to the marina 13 kilometres away. It's the second fatal shark attack in 3 weeks after one off Rottnest Island last month. Lockdowns in Australia during the COVID pandemic have resulted in thousands of cancer cases being missed. SMH and The Age say a new study published in Lancet Oncology looked at 7 countries, including Australia, and showed more than 55,000 people were not diagnosed due to the COVID lockdowns, some suffering devastating consequences. Overseas, and Hezbollah has rejected a new conditional truce deal negotiated in Washington, which demands a full Israeli withdrawal instead of the proposed retreat to the border. Amid the deadlock, the Lebanese president has accused Iran of using Lebanon as a bargaining chip. The Middle East conflict remains unstable today after an Israeli strike in southern Lebanon killed 3 military personnel. And Victoria will have to wait another year before the state's 9 weather districts are changed. The proposal to create 14 weather regions has again been pushed back. The changes are aimed to make forecasting, especially for fire risks, more accurate. And checking finance this hour, one Aussie dollar is buying 70 US cents.
0: Finance. Listen live. 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Enter to win. No matter where you are, you can do it all with the 3AW app.
1: North Melbourne coach Alistair Clarkson has slammed his side's failure to step up against Fremantle. The Dockers broke the game open with a 9-goal blitz in the second quarter and powered away to a 124-point victory. Clarkson was far from impressed.
3: Oh, well, Fremantle were good and we were dreadful. We were just nowhere in that space today. Yeah, they're top of the ladder for a reason, and you just can't afford to not be really, really competitive in that space. We were dreadful in that space.
1: Last night, West Coast down Port Adelaide by 6 points. Reigning premiers Brisbane defeated the Gold Coast by 31 points. Round 13 continues today with Sydney taking on St Kilda and Essendon playing Carlton. And the Socceroos are on the field against Switzerland in San Diego in a World Cup friendly. Currently, they're down 1-0 at halftime. And that's the latest news and sport.
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1: Partly cloudy today, a top of 18. Tomorrow, partly cloudy and 17 for the holiday Monday. Tuesday, sunny and 19. Wednesday, showers and 18. And Thursday, a shower or two and 17 degrees. On the base, northwesterly winds around 10 knots with waves below a metre. At Moorabbin, it's 9. At Point Cook, it's 10. And in the city, it's currently 11 degrees. I'm Brian Wilson on Melbourne's own 3AW.
13: And in the city, Brian, it's very busy.
1: Indeed it is. I drove in this morning and it was just people everywhere.
13: Why not? It's the long weekend. It's the King's birthday, with most having tomorrow off, of course, myself included.
1: Good on you. So will I.
13: I'm off to the footy MCG. Anything planned for yourself?
1: No. Quiet one at home. Lots of things to do around the property. So I think a bit of chopping firewood's on the agenda.
13: Brian Wilson is keeping us updated right throughout the morning. Great to have your company on this day, the 7th of June. It's a Sunday. Give us a ring. The lines are open. 133-693. James Wall in the garden after 6:30. If you want to give me a message, the early morning message guarantee, like Deno and Peppy. Morning, Darren. Have a great show, sir. And rip into it. Best time of the week. Oh, thanks, Dano and Peppy. Very kind of you. 133-693. We're up and running on this Sunday, the 7th of June, 2026.

Sean from Balland. Morning to you. I loved your hour with Dr. Len yesterday on all things space-related. He is so knowledgeable. Have a fabulous show and go Pies tomorrow. Thanks, Sean. He is so good to talk to, Dr. Len. You throw anything at him, science and physics-wise, and he's got the answer. He does it beautifully.

from Dingley. What hope the Socceroos in the World Cup? 1-0 down against Switzerland. Currently, not as if Switzerland are a powerhouse. Yeah, well, we're not it's not our national sport, really, or is it? I guess some soccer fans would disagree. But I'm an AFL kind of guy. In fact, I don't pay any attention to the rugby at all. I couldn't name all of the rugby teams in New South Wales. I don't know anything about it. That's, anyway, that's just me. Here's some guitar.

0: Paul says, good morning. I love listening to you on a Saturday and Sunday mornings. Please send the kindest regards to Heidi and Nick and tell them to go easy on you, as they always seem to gang up on you. Look, I agree. It's not an easy place to be on a Sunday morning between 10 and 12. Particularly Nick, he never lets go. I just feel like a battering ram sometimes. I feel as though I need to have Ned Kelly's armour, as he just keeps firing shots and then Heidi will glance over. It's not a place for the fair-hearted, I think. Anyway, I'll try my best, and look, it's not easy sometimes, but I agree. Thank you. I'm glad you've noticed. Julian, good morning.
1: Good morning. We have a family connection to Warrigal. They're doing very, very well this year under Coach Gary Ayres.
0: Oh, Gary Ayres. I like Gary.
1: That's right. And they played a draw the previous week with Lee and Gatha. I think the Heppel brothers are still playing at Lee and Gatha. They won the premiership last year.
0: Gee, I didn't know you were into the regional football, Julian. Good on you.
1: Well, I have a brother who lives in Warrigal, and he follows the Warrigal lead. The Sale are doing very badly this year. They're right down the very bottom, like Gruen.
0: Oh, are they? Now, your brother, what did he do? I know you're involved in the entertainment and theatrical industry. What did your brother end up doing?
1: He's a farmer.
0: Oh, is he? Down at Warrigal? And he's still on the land?
1: Still on the land. I'd like to ask you, but do you miss the old VFA? Do you remember a VFA legend umpire called Frank Vergona?
0: Frankie Vergona.
1: What happened to him? He's a very small man.
0: He's a very small man.
1: You remember him?
0: Yeah. Like Steve. Yeah, I do. Steve Priceite. And he had hairy legs and tight shorts, I remember, Julian.
1: That's right. A very nice man, too.
0: Very nice man.
1: Clever fella. And do you remember the old VFA, Mr. Old Division 1 and Division 2?
0: Yeah, I do.
1: And you had the Dandy Dollar Dash, was it? Jack John Russell?
0: Norman Yem, I reckon, used to be in the Dandy Dollar Dash quite a lot. Yeah, he was a good runner, the actor.
1: Do you miss the old two divisions of all those?
0: Oh, I do. Yeah, and I used to follow Box Hill. In fact, I was lucky enough to be number one ticket holder at Box Hill for many years, Julian. And I remember when...
1: Yes?
0: I remember when they... I think they were... They never quite got into first division, I recall, but, oh, gee, when they merged and it was the one competition, I used to go to the City Oval at the corner of Middleborough Road and Whitehorse Road. That's right. Every home game to watch the Mustangs, as they were.
1: That's right. One of my family was a doctor with Box Hill.
0: Yeah.
1: He's retired recently. And they did win the Division 2 Grand Final in 1986 against Sunshine. Remember Sunshine?
0: Yeah, Sunshine. And Preston and Dandenong and Eddie Mealy, he used to go. And Phil Cleary, who played for Coburg. That's a good era.
1: Who were the people that originally coached the old VFA? The old VFA announcer, was it Maurie Kirby?
0: Maurie Kirby and Clem Dimsey, I reckon. Bill Jacobs used to call on a Sunday afternoon. Dandenong used to have a team. Waverley had a team, Julian, I remember.
1: Well, I was coached by Ray Shaw.
0: Ray Shaw, that's right. Yeah.
1: I want you to have Ray Shaw back on your Saturday Sunday program. I haven't heard of Ray for years and years.
0: I chatted to Ray a few months ago. He wanted a new dishwasher or something. I said, I know the place for you, Ray, E&S. And he said, that's what I'm getting at. So I put him in touch. I think he got the new dishwasher. Good bloke, Ray. Good on you, Julian. Lovely to talk to you. Memories of the VFA there in regards to your brother, a farmer on the land out Warrigal way, not only following reminiscing about the VFA, but following country footy. And there's nothing better than standing on the bleachers with a pie and sauce watching the country league. Mount Martha go? They would have been playing. What's our friend's name that rings up with the results there? How did they go? Thanks, Julian. Gaz, good morning.
2: Yeah, hi, Daz.
0: G'day, Gaz.
2: Just a few memories from last week. You spoke about the railway line at outside Kooyong tennis courts.
0: Yes.
2: And I was in the fire brigade for a couple of years, and we used to go down Glen Ferry Road to calls occasionally.
0: Yeah.
2: And coming down that hill, it was a go slow because it was like the Big Dipper coming over those railway lines.
0: That's right. It's quite steep. And right at the bottom, as you say, there's the not only the tram lines but the train lines, one of the few in Melbourne where the tram and the train cross, and it means that slippery and lots of metal in that, where they intersect.
2: Exactly, yeah. So we had some fun going over that crossing occasionally.
0: So you were a fiery, were you, Gaz?
2: Yeah, only did 43 years, so it was sort of a short career.
0: You got through your apprenticeship anyway.
2: I did. I just got there, I reckon. A lot of memories, so it was good.
0: What were some of the big fires that you recall that you attended? In your BRT.
2: Yeah, used to be more fires in, the old financial year bit.
0: Oh, but, really?
2: But now with the cigarette shops, a bit busier than what we had it in the old days.
0: Was there a particular station you were assigned to for most of your 43 years?
2: No, moved around a bit. Carlton, Richmond, Nutterwadding, Box Hill.
0: Oh, you're a Box Hill. Ringwood. I remember going when I was in the Scouts, going on a tour of the Box Hill Fire Station. You had the pole. I remember a fireman went down a big yellow brass pole and landed on a maroon cushion at the bottom.
2: That's the one that was next door to the Scout Hall.
0: That's it, yeah. Gee, that's got good memories there.
2: You heard a bit about your squash career.
0: Yeah.
2: You used to play at Bourne behind the picture theatre?
0: Yeah, the Western Street Bourne, and I was coached by Brian Boyce, who coached Jeff Hunt, and played with Kevin French and John Barton, great players, and who all played for Victoria. And yeah, I started when I was about 13. I was over cricket and football a bit, and I got on a push bike and just rode towards the city trying to find a squash court to play at, and landed at one of the best clubs in Melbourne at Bourne, with Brian Boyes being the coach, and I was in a team with his son Stuart Boyes, and yeah, had a long career at Bourne, Gaz.
2: Can you remember a bloke called Brocky?
0: Yeah, but no, I played in a team with Paul Brockenshire.
2: That's the one.
0: Do you know Paul?
2: He's a bit of a splasher, a painter.
0: Yeah, that's right. He's a painter. His auntie was Joan Brockenshire, who was married to Tommy Dysart, G-O-G-G-O, who's sadly ridden on ahead. And Joan, lovely lady, great actor, knew Brocky real well.
2: Yeah, just splasher come out with a little bit of a talk the other night. We're having a Fanta down at the watering hole and... mentioned something about a boat shed.
0: Right.
2: Apparently got this phone call from a guy who locked his keys in the boat shed.
0: Right.
2: And the line was a bit rough. You know, maybe the sea wind coming off the bay the static. But he had to come down and rescue someone with a set of keys.
0: That's right. Well, it wouldn't surprise me, Gaz. No, Splash, a good bloke. You're down that way, are you? Down at Dramana.
2: Yeah, down Dramana. So, got the Dramana Mornington game today, Sunday, Queen's birthday, King's birthday weekend.
0: Oh, well, hold on the line. Don't hang up because Robert's joining us as well. G'day, Robert. Robert, how you doing?
3: We played this afternoon.
0: You're still there, Gaz, aren't you? This is Robert.
2: I am, Gaz.
0: Yeah, Robert rings up and gives us the results. But, Robert, you're playing this afternoon, Gaz just told us.
3: Yes, Darren, we are. Yeah,
0: and playing Dramana the Tigers.
3: That's right.
0: Will you be going, Gaz?
2: I'm the unofficial timekeeper.
0: Oh, good. Hey, Robert, when you're there, go and say good day to Gaz, who's the unofficial timekeeper, all right?
3: I will.
2: I've got a bad reputation down there, so the scoreboard could be out of sync, and the goal umpires get a bit frustrated, but I enjoy my time.
3: I'd probably know Gaz.
0: Yeah, you probably would.
3: Yeah, I used to live in Dramana 40 years ago.
0: Oh, good on you. Well, look, you two catch up at the footy. Mornington Dramani can't get any better than that on the King's birthday weekend. Go and have a beer, Gaz, with Robert. And, Robert, thanks for calling through to let us know that Mornington are playing Dramana today, 20 past 6.
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1: If you know Darren Hinch, he has just done the earliest whirl ever, I think. He's just messaged me and he's got a four. I did it earlier. And also got a four. Not a hard one today. Good luck if you're a wordler. Larry, good morning.
2: Good morning, Darren. How are you today?
1: Good. How was Churchill Island down off Phillip Island?
2: Fantastic. Obviously, a long weekend.
1: Hey, did you get some rain down there? The bureau said no rain, and then I looked out at 11 o'clock, and it was quite heavy, and the roads were wet when I was riding home. No rain when I was riding home, fortunately, but the roads were a little wet. But then it was sort of misty, but none down there either.
2: No, we were had our standing there in the sun. It was a beautiful day. No
1: stuff.
2: Wind, nothing.
1: Yeah, it was very still, wasn't it? Yeah. Where are you today?
2: Caulfield, at the racetrack, around the centre of the lake there.
1: Oh, yeah.
2: The Caulfield Market, it's on every the first Sunday of every month from 9 till 2. So it's free entry. And you park your car there on where you park when you go to the races. There's about 90-plus stalls on there today, so Alna's scones will be there, bringing out all the beautiful scones and cream.
1: Oh, good.
2: Ted Furman will have his kombucha.
1: Kombucha.
2: There today.
1: Yeah.
2: He gets sauces, nuts, and there's heaps of food vans, and I'll be there with a Ned Kelly Red.
1: Yeah, yeah. Oh, good stuff. Now,
2: I had a lot of people come up to me yesterday and said they'd heard it on the radio. So obviously there's a lot of people listening.
1: Oh, good. Well, I hope that's the same today at Caulfield Racecourse. What time does it start, Larry?
2: It starts at 9.
1: Oh,
2: and
1: 9 o'clock.
2: Finishes at 2.
1: Finishes at 2.
2: I'm having a bit of a round early at home this morning because I'm only about 20 minutes from there.
1: Nice late start for you. Good on you, Larry. Thanks for the call. 25 past 6.
0: King's birthday.
3: Pickett snatched it off the pack. Fumbled it. Socketed
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3: Oh, my God. 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
3: 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That's Bailey at his best.
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2: Justine, good morning.
3: Oh, Darren. Sorry. How are you, Darren? Good morning.
2: Sorry. Yeah. Everything all right there, Justine?
3: Yes, everyone's under control. Yeah, Darren, good. Yesterday, two things. I went out to Noble Park to watch Ball and Tigers.
2: Yeah.
3: So a bit of an adventure. So I do get out of the city of Boroondara. So, but I thought during winter I could do a review on the kiosks. Some of them are amazing and some of them are not that good, Darren.
2: So who won out of Bourne and was it Noble Park?
3: Yeah. Bourne, of course.
2: Oh, Tigers. Yeah, they're good. Yeah, down. The Tigers. Yeah. What do Noble Park play as? The Noble Park?
3: They're the West Coast Eagle colours, but there was a couple of good players.
2: Yeah.
3: But my son, he was brilliant, of course, but I won't say what number he was.
2: Of course he was. Yeah,
3: just like his mother. But the kiosk, they could do a bit of improvement. My favourite kiosk is Ringwood. Have you been to that one, that ground?
2: No.
3: Oh, my God, it's like the Mercedes of, Berwick.
2: Yeah.
3: It's first class. I could have spent, my husband could have just left me there for the day. You should see it. It's got the full-on bar, but like almost like a tablecloth. And you know how all the kids love those 196s?
2: Yeah, I do, which are from Japan, and they're very strong too.
3: Quite solid.
2: Yeah,
3: they're quite nice in summer, but Justine has to be careful because if she has too many, she'll fall over.
2: Well, I'll tell you what happened. When I was in Japan, the vodka's very cheap as well, and you can buy it from a 7-Eleven, and, you know, a bottle of vodka will cost you 15, 20 bucks Australian. And I bought them, and I had a couple of belters before we went out for dinner. The sad thing is, you know the 916s, I used them as a mixer because it was all in Japanese, thinking it was just like a can of Solo. So I've had two. Two belters of vodka mixed with this powerful, you know, it's the alcoholic strength of white wine, those 916s. So imagine two shots of vodka as I was gone before we went out for dinner.
3: You're lucky we didn't call in Tobin Brothers. But anyway,
2: that's right.
3: So those 916s. But Ringwood, that's my favourite. That's in my top five.
2: Yeah, it sounds like it's very luxurious. So I'm picturing a pie warmer through a slot in a weatherboard hut.
3: It was like Peter Rowland. But the other reason I was ringing, Darren, is have you watched Jeremy Clarkson's show?
2: The Farm one?
3: Yeah.
2: Outstanding. I've never been a huge fan of him. So I always thought of he's a bit sort of arrogant and a bit funny. But once I saw him in this series, I was turned. I did the 180, and I've loved it. It's a great series, the farm show with Jeremy Clarkson. Good stuff. We have to move on because it's right on 6:30, which means we have the news headlines with Brian Wilson. G'day, Brian.
4: G'day, DJ. Good morning, everybody. In the news at 7, we've got researchers. They're saying they're getting close to a cure for motor neurone disease, which is great. Of course, big freeze on tomorrow. There's speculation over the Premier's leadership, and that's continuing on today. There's billboards running around town urging Victorians to ditch the witch, which is a little bit rude, but anyway. A report's being prepared for the WA coroner following yesterday's fatal shark attack at Albany on the WA south coast. That's the second one in 3 weeks, so it's not great there. And audits conducted on rental properties revealed more than half didn't meet the required standards. And the fun fact of the morning, proving the point that Formula One is all about the money, the Grand Prix in Monaco has seen over 200 super yachts and more than 400 private jets arrive for the race tonight. It's enough to make a tax auditor salivate.
2: When you say, how many business jets? Because you and I are both heavily into aviation. We love it, don't we? And, gee, the operating costs and the cost full stop of each one of those jets is just phenomenal.
4: Yeah, landing fees are around $1,000. So,
2: yeah, that'd be right.
4: So if you've got the money, you can splash it. So there you go.
2: Good to see you. Brian Wilson on board this morning, keeping us updated. Up next, James Wall.
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14: Do you like to be interrupted when you are nancing around in your little garden?
15: Back porch preacher preaching at me.
16: Backyard, right now, let's go.
15: Come Sunday morning, he's lying in bed with his eyes all red and the wine in his head, wishing he was dead, but he ought to be heading for a Sunday school.
2: We're in the garden. James Wall, good morning.
17: Good morning, Gary.
2: How's things?
17: Yeah, pretty good. Real bustle about the nursery yesterday down at Garden World in Brayside.
2: Yeah.
17: Actually, over at Elwood too. I popped in there after the show and that was already getting bustly. So the Weather Bureau sort of said more showers than we got.
2: Oh,
17: we only got one shower.
2: No, see, in the city, it was like steady rain for quite a while.
17: Was there?
2: Yeah, at about 11. But then I must admit it cleared up. And then I got home and I looked down and went, that's raining again. And it was weird because I went to the radar and there were tiny little dots. And it must have been following me around, I reckon.
17: Must have been.
2: Like little tiny little showers.
17: We had magnificent weather.
2: Yeah, and that's what down at Cowes.
17: Yeah, Larry.
2: Larry was saying.
17: Yeah, and so people are out and about, and it's fantastic to see. They're not letting, you know, the windy week or the economy get them.
2: Well, it was calm yesterday too. There was no wind.
17: I'm getting out and I'm doing stuff.
2: Yeah.
17: It was busy.
2: And today, I don't think there'll be any rain at all. I've checked the weather.
17: Oh, that's good.
2: And that's cloudy, mostly cloudy, top of 17. Not even in single figures, so it's quite mild outside. It's not bad at all.
17: Oh, my tank's chock-a-block. And, like, there's reports around Victoria during the week of 35 mils. Like, that's good, healthy rain that we've had across the state. So,
2: and we had Rob Harley in yesterday, and he put the message out, has been for the last months, before the rains come, get your roof checked. Right. And I said, after the rains last week, did you get many calls? He said, got many calls. We had over 100 of roof issues. Once there's a solid downpour...
17: Right.
2: And the rain starts coming in, then you make the call.
17: And he was in the studio, was he?
2: Yeah, he popped in to say hi.
17: Is he muscly?
2: Yeah, and all muscles and smiles.
17: Yeah, no, but he really is. Like, he's not some skinny sort of fragile person.
2: No, he's not. Oh, I wouldn't want to take him one-on-one.
17: Okay. And by the way, the Noble Park Football Club, I believe they're the Bulls.
2: Are they the Bulls?
17: The Bulls, yeah.
2: Oh, okay.
17: They used to be quite a fearsome team back in the day.
2: Is that the EDFL?
17: Look, no, it wasn't.
2: Blackburn, I used to follow Blackburn in the EDFL.
17: Right.
2: They were black and red vertical stripes.
17: Right. I think the leagues have changed. I think they have. Yeah.
2: Vermont was in the EDFL. They were always a powerhouse.
17: Yeah, no, because Noble Park used to play, there was the Port Colts down in Port Melbourne.
2: And, but Port are in the VFA.
17: No, not Port Melbourne, Port Colts.
2: From Port where?
17: From Port Melbourne.
2: Oh, so they got two port teams?
17: I think they did.
2: Did they?
17: Yeah.
2: Well, I never knew that.
17: Yeah, and then there was Ashburton, I think, had a team in it.
2: They're the Redbacks, aren't they?
17: No, isn't that East Brighton?
2: How are we going? Could someone ring us?
17: Oh, no, East Brighton's the Vampires.
2: Sorry. No, the Vampires at East Brighton. Could someone ring up that knows about local footy and explain to us who's in what league and what's happening?
17: And is there a team out there named after a plant? You know, like
2: Could the AFL have a team named after a plant?
17: Yeah, you know, the
2: Wisterias.
17: That'd be
2: go you rearers.
17: That'd be pretty scary.
2: Go you Wisters.
17: That would be very scary. And yeah, here comes the Coburg Eucalyptus.
2: No, that's ridiculous.
17: No, it is.
2: No, it's not actually. If you've got teams that are called the Giants. Yeah. I mean, that's pretty silly when you think about it.
17: Yes. No, I mean, just don't use a botanic name, I suppose. You know, use a common name.
2: What, like Trachlospermum jasminoides? 133-693, the lines are open.
17: I tell you what, we had a beautiful foam box, the old fruit boxes, yesterday.
2: Yeah.
17: Full of rhubarb crowns. But the grower, what they've done, they're going, I'm not just going to give you crowns. I'm going to give you crowns with a little growth on the top.
2: Because you can see what's going to happen.
17: Yeah.
2: Oh, that's clever.
17: Already growing.
2: How did they do that?
17: They put like a sawdust-type material around it.
2: Yeah. So they start to shoot.
17: Yeah, and carefully place them in this box.
2: So it's rhubarb planting season.
17: Yeah, we're doing those. I think they're $9.95, those rhubarbs, and they have got good red stems on them. So they've come in. A real shortage of asparagus this year, and I had a guy come in yesterday wanting asparagus.
2: Yeah.
17: He goes, I've been meaning to do this for 4 years. And I said, well, for the last 3 years, we've had 200 of them right now, but this year we have none right now because I think the growers had problems supplying them.
2: Yeah, interesting. Back onto the rhubarb just for one tick. KJ at home, we got a huge tub. And it's out the back, and she's planted rhubarb in it.
17: Right.
2: And nurtures it and looks after it.
17: Yes.
2: And she has been just whipping up in the drop of a hat rhubarb and apple sauce.
17: Yeah.
2: Which I can have for dessert or I can have it on my cereal.
17: Yes.
2: So I'm doing both. I'm having it both ends, as in for breakfast and dinner.
17: Right. It's fantastic, isn't it?
2: Just, well, I say both ends, yeah.
17: It brings back to me childhood memories of going to grandma's.
2: Yeah, I totally agree. Because my mum used to make a beautiful rhubarb sponge.
17: Really?
2: And her mum did too. And a rhubarb crumble.
17: Of course.
2: And this is homegrown. And she'll come in and say, do you want to see my stalk? Have a look at this. And I say, wow. That's huge, like a big bit of celery that's embarrassed, you know, it's bright red.
17: Yeah.
2: And then next minute you can smell it like you're at grandma's house. Next minute you're having it for breakfast and dinner.
17: That was probably the old giant Victoria rhubarb, that one. back in the day.
2: Big leaves too.
17: Yeah. Yeah,
2: which no. You can't eat, by the way.
17: And look, they'll take a bit of shade. Like, so if you've got a shadier spot in the veggie garden, a little clump of rhubarb will probably still be okay.
2: Yes. The Fuchsias was the name of the club. The name of what club? Was there a club called the Fuchsias?
17: Okay.
2: The football club. That's the messages that come through.
17: Right.
2: The football club was known as the Fuchsias.
17: Well, that's a good name.
2: I don't know what that means.
17: I like it.
2: Yeah, is that a suggestion by someone, is it? Yeah, right.
17: You know, in Western Australia, they could have the Geraldton Waxes, you know, in Geraldton.
2: Oh, from Geraldton.
17: Yeah.
2: I like that. The Sturt Desert Peas.
17: Or the South Australia.
2: Here come the peas.
17: Yeah.
2: 17 to 7.
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2: Morning, DJ. How was the punt yesterday? The fellow who calls in about the footy scores is from Mornington Football Club. Rory from Cowes. Thank you, Rory. The punt yesterday was interesting. The quaddy, after a couple of roughies got up at Flemington, paid $68,000 if you'd have got those four correct numbers for a dollar. And, gee, I was out first leg. Got the second leg, I think, in the last leg, but those outsiders, whew, 68 grand.
17: Wow.
2: Sam, good morning.
34: Yeah, good morning, boys. Yeah, you're talking about the footy teams. Melbourne used to be known as the Fuchsias.
2: Oh, that's what we're talking about. Yes.
17: Actually, didn't Hawthorne used to be called something like the Mayflower?
2: The May Blooms.
34: The May Blooms.
2: Yes.
17: Of course.
2: Essendon, that's right, was Sam.
34: Essendon were the same olds.
2: The same olds, yeah.
17: Yeah.
34: And Fitzroy were the Gorillas.
2: That's right. Gee. And Collingwood have always been the Magpies, haven't they?
34: The Magpies, yeah, because they've got their emblem is Floriot Picker.
2: Yes, that's right.
34: Right. You see, remember in the movie The Club?
2: Yeah. When,
34: what's his name? Those embossed doors with the Collingwood, they were not, lead light. They were sort of lead
2: light. Yeah, it was frosted glass, wasn't it?
34: Frosted glass.
2: It was frosted glass with the emblem, and they were real doors at the club. And I know what happened to those doors, Sam. They were up for auction at a woodsman's auction one year, and Carl Howe, Advanced Hair, bought them for, I remember at the time, not much. And I put in a bid for them because I would have loved them at our house. But apparently he's still got them, Sam, and they still exist.
34: I know, because I got from I used to live in Fitzroy, just up the road in Collingwood. There was a guy who had an antique shop in the old post office there, and he had, it's called folk art in the 40s and 50s, sort of part of Mike memorabilia, and you make your own sort of memorabilia, and I've got a sort of, it was a mirror. Used to be in the change rooms at Collingwood with Floriot Picker.
2: That's
34: the Latin, I'm gonna sort of, you know, maybe in the long run get it back to Collingwood, the Hall of the museum, because that's where it belongs,
2: The
34: historical artifacts should always go back to there, you know.
2: I reckon you're right, Sam.
17: And what about your garden, Sam? What's happening out there?
34: Oh, what happened was I called Darren and Vasily earlier on in the year because my next door neighbour had the runaway, Deadly Nightshade, the Belladonna, overtook my garden.
2: That's right.
34: Right. And it encroached into the trees and that. So bit by bit I've been digging away sort of because the vines are the size of a bloody broomstick, you know. And I've got to get in there with a mattock and the bloody big pick and thing. And I'm doing it quietly. But I've got fig trees, plums. I've got a persimmon. It's pretty fruitful. And in the front I've got 9 big conifers, which I have to cut back, you know.
2: So
34: I have to get someone in because they're 20, 25 foot high, you know, and they give sort of, they protection from the street, you know, the traffic going, because I live in Thomastown and we've got the hoons going past, you know, with the rev heads and with their bloody wheelies and skid marks.
2: You need to borrow a machete off one of them to do your garden.
34: Anyway, really enjoyed the show, boys. Keep up the good work.
2: Good on you, Sam. Thanks for calling through. Dot, good morning.
0: Hi, I was going to tell you about Melbourne too. I'm absolutely surprised you didn't remember that, Darren.
2: I should have.
0: I have a magical lemon tree question.
2: Oh, that's what we want.
17: That's all right.
2: Nothing wrong with that.
0: I have a dwarf lemon that's a couple of years old, and my grandson, my grandson's just put it into a tub for me, but it's covered in gallgrass, really badly covered.
2: Right.
0: And I just want to know how far back I can cut it without doing too much damage.
17: Look, you could take it back easily by half. I've seen them even taken back further.
0: Okay.
17: But it takes a bit longer to recover. So it just means that next year you won't get too many fruit. But I'm an advocator of cutting it out as much as you can. And this year, during the warmer weather, try using one of the traps. So you can get these traps, and they've got little cages around them now, so big birds and things don't get stuck on them. You give them a twist before you hang them under the tree, and it's a pheromone that attracts.
0: I bought one last year. It was a yellow sticky thing. Is that what it is?
17: Was it in a tube shape?
0: It was in a rectangle cage.
17: Oh, okay. Well, that could be one. Yeah, that could be one of the newer ones.
0: All right. So I'll put it in towards the summer.
17: Yeah, once it warms up again, because you want to try and minimise the damage that they do, and then watch a bit closer this time, and in a year or two's time, if you see any, see if you can sort of open up the gall with a potato peeler and sort of expose it and see if you can sort of stay on top of it.
2: Yeah, thanks.
0: Okay.
2: Good luck with your little dwarf lemon. Hey, your grandson's a good fellow, setting up your pot with a dwarf lemon tree in it for you.
0: My grandson's a dream. I had a bad fall last year, and he comes down, does my garden for me, and does lots of things like that. But the only problem is, as much as I love him, he barracks for Hawthorn.
2: Oh, yeah, yeah. Well, I've gone off him too.
1: No, no, I love the guy.
2: Yeah, you're a Hawks man. How old is he, Sam?
0: He's 16.
2: Oh, what a guy.
1: Yeah.
2: Coming to help his grandmother do a garden.
1: Very impressive.
2: What a lovely fella. Yeah.
0: Yeah.
2: What's his name?
0: His name's Ben, and I've got a 13, 12-year-old named Harry, and he is Collingwood Mental. He was a member when he was he was a member when he was 3 hours old.
2: Oh, we're passionate about our footy, aren't we, Dot? Well, good on Ben. Sam, yeah. Dot, I mean, yeah, good, how are we going? Thanks, Dot, and regards to Ben, what a good fella. Joy, good morning.
3: Hi, fellas, how are you?
2: Yeah, good, Joy. Hey,
1: Joy.
3: First of all, we had 39 mils of rain Thursday here.
2: Gee.
3: I'm at Camberwell near Wattle Park off Warrigal Road.
2: Wow.
3: Motorbike lady. Do you remember?
2: Oh, yeah, you call all the time, Joy.
3: My husband had one, not me.
2: No, that's right, you get on the back.
1: That's Peter, isn't it?
3: David.
1: Oh. How good are we going?
2: Not that well.
3: David,
1: yeah, I know David,
3: He was the wood turner with Marjorie, the lady from Black Rock. Do you remember?
2: Yeah, you remember,
1: I remember the wood turning.
2: Yeah, you remember that.
1: Yeah,
2: well, that's interesting you mentioned your rain gauge, Joy. Because we just purchased one.
3: Oh, aren't they great?
2: I don't know because I haven't had one. But I've got one now and I'm excited about it.
3: I thought you had one, Darren.
2: No.
1: Is it decorative?
3: Oh.
2: No, it's just a...
3: And James, our naval oranges are just coming out. Oh, beautiful.
2: Beautiful.
3: Washington
1: Naval. It's the number one orange in my view.
2: Is it?
1: Absolute beauty. Yeah.
3: And we've got a little mandarin tree. We've just had three mandarins.
1: Fantastic.
2: Well, that's better than none.
1: Yes.
3: It's only a young tree.
2: Well, there's something, isn't there? Good on you, Joy. Messages come through from Joan. The Malmesbury Flea Market is on today. If you're in the area, it's on between 9 and 2. Come and grab a bargain. Good on you. Thank you, Joan, at 5 to 7.
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2: Fancy forgetting that Melbourne were the fuchsias.
17: Yes, no, that there was plant names after football clubs. Yeah. We were just mucking around, but they actually existed.
2: Yes.
17: Yeah. Now, yesterday at the rose pruning, we had a couple of visitors.
2: Yeah.
17: And we had Frank and Lee, who drove up from Dramana. So I had a good chat with them.
2: Yeah.
17: Had a good chat with Alan and Cheryl Booth, and they said to say hello to you.
2: Alan and Cheryl Booth.
17: Well, Cheryl in particular, yeah, as a relative of your mother's.
2: Oh, okay.
17: Yeah. And
2: the Booths.
17: Yeah.
2: Right.
17: Knew her very well in the day and said to say hello to her.
2: Oh, good. Were they nice people?
17: Lovely.
2: Oh, that's good to hear.
17: Lovely people.
2: Yeah.
17: And one thing that Sandra talked about pruning, we got onto climbing roses. And she said, oh, look, if it's not really old and it's still flexible, don't be afraid to cut it all down, put it on the ground and untangle it and put it how you want and then tie it back up on the wall. So I learned something yesterday and thought to myself, oh, you know, what am I going to do soon? Oh, I'm going to pull down the climbing rose and rearrange it and put it back up.
2: Yeah, I guess you could do that.
17: Yeah.
2: And there's nothing wrong with doing that. I had a whole wall of devil's ivy that I've totally ripped out and I'm starting again.
17: Right.
2: And I thought, no, I can't do it. I've spent too much time nurturing this, but there was bits I just didn't like about it. And I thought by the time I try and fix that and move that and try and repot that, I thought, nah, clean slate. And I thought, am I going to regret this?
17: Yep.
2: And then I ripped the whole darn thing out.
17: Yes.
2: And I went, I felt cleansed. I emptied the pots. I chucked them out and I thought, I'm going to start again.
17: And in the case of a devil's ivy or even a climbing rose, the good thing is it'll grow back.
2: It'll grow.
17: Yeah, so it's almost refreshing it.
2: No, that's right. Yeah. No, I felt very good. Oh, we've got another hour of gardening. James Wall is here. You brought some plants in we're going to talk about as well. But hopefully we get some calls on 133-693. If you have any gardening questions, feel free to call that number. And we also need someone to explain to us the suburban football leagues and how they're situated at the moment, because we're all over the shop.
17: Yeah, no idea.
2: We don't know what's going on. That's what the story is so far on this day, the 7th of June, 2026.
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10: 11 degrees in Melbourne, partly cloudy today, a top of 18. It's 7 o'clock. Good morning, I'm Brian Wilson. It's been revealed that the state government was told more than 3 years ago Victoria's $50 million so-called ghost prison wasn't working and should be shut down. News Corp reports the former chairperson of the post-sentencing authority, Michelle Williams, repeatedly raised concerns over the River Gum rehabilitation facility in Ararat, which in 8 years has only taken in 18 prisoners and currently is only housing 2 inmates. Ms. Williams claims the rehabilitation model was flawed and that the inmates were signed off as having completed programs even though they didn't properly engage in the treatment. Speculation over the future of Premier Jacinta Allen's leadership continues today, with mobile billboards appearing around the city urging Victorians to ditch the witch. The campaign harks back to a similar push against former Prime Minister Julia Gillard in 2011. Factional teammate Gabrielle Williams hosed down rumours yesterday, ruling herself out of any contest and pledging her support for the Premier. The latest freshwater strategy poll shows Labour trailing the coalition 48-52 on a two-party preferred basis. Police are appealing for witnesses to a fatal collision just outside Shepparton in north-central Victoria. A 30-year-old woman has died following the two-car crash on the Midland Highway around 5:30 yesterday afternoon.
12: Two other people in the car escaped with minor injuries. The driver of the other vehicle was not seriously injured. Operation Regal continues through to tomorrow night, with police calling for drivers to take extra care on the state's roads. Overseas, in the US and Iran have exchanged fresh missile strikes, further testing the region's shaky ceasefire agreement. The exchange comes as US President Donald Trump insists Iran is desperate to make a deal. But Mr. Trump has told NBC the Gulf state is too proud to concede.
13: There are things they never thought they'd be doing that they're going to have to do. They've got no choice. And it takes a little while, you know. You're talking about 47 years of getting away with whatever they wanted. I mean, this should have been done long ago. This should have been done by other presidents.
12: Passengers holding COVID-era travel credits with Virgin Australia have just 3 weeks to use them. The airline says travellers must book and fly before the June 30 deadline. Qantas credits, however, no longer expire, but they can only be claimed as refunds by contacting the airline. And briefly, researchers say they're edging closer to a cure for motor neurone disease. In finance, one Aussie dollar is buying 70 US cents.
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12: Gold Coast coach Damien Hardwick has put his players on notice after reigning premiers Brisbane smashed the Suns in a demoralising 31-point defeat. Hardwick telling Nine players to step up or risk being dropped.
15: The guys that we've got, they're very, very good players. We've just got to get them all playing well, and that's mine and our coaching staff's job to make sure that happens, that we've got to bounce back. It's a disappointing result today.
12: Round 13 continues this afternoon with Sydney taking on St Kilda, then Essendon play Carlton. And Kimi Antonelli will start off pole in tonight's Monaco Grand Prix. Aussie Oscar Piastri is off position 7. And Super Netball, and it's the hometown derby today with the Vixens up against the Mavericks. And that's the latest news and sport.
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18: Good morning, it's Caroline Ferguson from Transport Victoria. The right lane's now open on the ramp from the M80 Ring Road to the Princess Freeway heading towards Geelong following yesterday's truck rollover and lost load. The left lane still closed. Buses are replacing trains on the Sunbury line between Footscray and Sunbury to the last service tonight for works, and as a result, coaches are replacing trains on the Bendigo and Echuca lines between Gisborne and Southern Cross. And express coaches are replacing trains on the Swan Hill line between Bendigo and Southern Cross as well. 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
12: Partly cloudy today, a top of 18. Tomorrow for the King's Birthday public holiday, partly cloudy and 17. Tuesday, sunny at 19.
0: Wednesday, showers and 18, and Thursday, a shower or two and 17 degrees. On the bay's northwesterly winds around 10 knots with waves below a metre. At Avalon, it's 7, at Dandenong, it's 10, and in the city, it's 11 degrees. I'm Brian Wilson on Melbourne's Own 3AW.
2: Would have been his birthday today. He would have been, well, he died in 2016, aged 57. Do the maths. This is Prince.

0: sound, isn't it?
1: That's Prince. Loved him.
0: I used to drink at an inner city pub, and there was like a shrine to him. It was like there were photos and
1: yeah,
0: and album covers. And
1: I saw him in concert.
0: Where?
1: In Melbourne. I'm pretty sure it was at Festival Hall, maybe.
0: Oh, yeah. He's done some great stuff. He was involved with Manic Monday, which was done by the Bangles. Nothing Compares to You, Sinead O'Connor, who was part of that. And I interviewed, when I was in FM Land, Martika, Love Thy Will Be Done.
1: Wow.
0: And I interviewed Martika twice. But Prince died too young. Would have been his birthday today.

0: I'm writing a thing on my to-do list. I'm going to buy a Prince CD this week. I don't have any of his work in my collection.
1: Ah, okay.
0: Which is unusual because that's the kind of stuff I like.
1: Yeah, and of course, we were around for the year 2000.
0: And, we're going to party it's 1999.
1: That song became so relevant that year.
0: It did too. Give us a call. We need some garden calls. 133-693. This is the quietest weekend ever. No one wants to talk about the garden. But the Rose Talk yesterday, was it a sudden impact for roses that you had up for sale, or was it something else?
1: No, we had sudden impact for roses.
0: That's a good product.
1: very good product from Nutrog. No, we also had a bale of their product. The name, I just can't recall the name, but it's a big, heavy bale, like 20 kilos.
0: And it's a play on a word, is it? Like an old word. You gave me a clue before, but I've got no idea.
1: Why didn't you ask me to look it up?
0: Well, you sold a lot of it. How come you don't remember it?
1: I know. It was a yellow bag.
0: Good. I'm none the wiser.
1: But I tell you what was looking really good yesterday, the plectranthus.
0: Yeah.
1: And there's a plectranthus that I did as plant of the week.
0: Right.
1: Last week called amethyst.
0: Oh, yeah.
1: Well, a little boy who's about 6 years old, he bought a piece of an amethyst over at Collector's Corner.
0: Yeah.
1: And he had it out next to the amethyst plant that was the colours meant to be amethyst.
0: Right. Nothing like it?
1: Oh, no, very
0: like it.
1: Very like it indeed. And I just thought it showed a bit of initiative. I actually got a photo of it.
0: Oh, that's clever.
1: Yeah.
0: The photo is of the kid. Is that the kid's hand or your hand?
1: It's his mother's hand, actually.
0: Well, I was going to say it's too big for a kid's hand. Well, where's his hand?
1: Well, she took control of the photo.
0: She took over his amethyst. It's a beautiful rock in the mum's hand. Up next to the plant, which is exactly the same colour. That is clever. Diane joins us.
2: Good morning.
0: How are you?
2: I'm fine, thank you. I have a question. I planted Sweet William, the giant Sweet William, summertime. It's really incredibly healthy, but it has never flowered.
1: Okay.
2: And we're in Bendigo, so obviously the frost will get to it.
1: Okay, you might have planted it a little bit late in the season. It's probably to do with the day length. So if you did get it through the winter, it would flower in
2: spring. I did get it through the
1: in spring.
2: I planted it in December.
1: Yeah, okay. So if it gets through to next spring, you'll get flowers in the spring. So that's a little annual, really, but you could probably get...
2: Oh, is it?
1: Well, that one you'll probably maybe get a couple of years out of. The classic old Sweet William we used to grow, there was one called Wee Willie.
0: Wee Willie.
1: Which was a famous plant. And then you've got the double one, which was the other one, and it's one of those plants that's gone a little bit out of fashion. You know, so...
2: Yeah, I just thought I'd try for a change and... You know, the plants are really healthy, but, flower, and I fed them.
1: Right.
2: But they're not doing anything else.
1: Yeah, look, I think it's timing. And I know it's annoying, but there's some things like, say, delphiniums and those types of things. If you plant them at the wrong time, they then have to wait all the way to the next spring, whereas if you planted them in the autumn... They'll flower in the first spring, and that's foxgloves, another one like that as well. So, and it's probably...
2: Are they frost prone?
1: I think it might be, yeah. I think up your way, you might struggle to get that through the winter.
2: Okay, then. Thank you so much.
0: Did the Premier knock on your door up in Bendigo? She's been doing the rounds up there.
2: I don't think we would really like her.
0: Right.
2: we are not Labor-oriented people at all.
0: Okay, just asking. Well, thanks, Diane. I'll get the message.
1: Yeah.
0: Loud and clear.
1: Yeah.
0: Thank you so much. You mentioned foxgloves. Is there a plant called fox hat?
1: Fox hat?
0: Yeah, there should be.
1: Why?
0: Because, there's an old gag. Prince Charles, where's the fox hat? It's a play on words. But anyway, Wendy, good morning.
3: Good morning, Darren.
0: Yeah.
3: And I hope tomorrow is a good day for us.
0: I hope so too. I know what you're saying.
3: Yeah. Anyway, James, yes. Good morning.
0: Morning.
3: James, I have a rose, which is a Pope John Paul rose. I've had it in the garden for probably about 5 or 6 years. When I planted it, I really didn't step back and look at it in the position that I really wanted it. Can I lift that when I cut them back and just move it slightly? I don't want to take it right out the ground, but I just want to move it round. Am I able to do that?
1: Yes, you are, Wendy. It'll be dormant in not too far away. It'll be a good time to give it a prune. We talked yesterday as well about spraying with some lime sulfur if you've had any fungal problems in the last 12 months, clean it up. And you have got a good Catholic rose there, the Pope John Paul. Beautiful white flowers, lovely rose, and quite disease resistant, isn't it?
3: It is. And when I first bought it, I remember speaking to you down at Garden World, and I told you about it, and I've noticed now that you've got quite a lot in. So it is, it's a magnificent rose. I just wanted a white rose, and I went everywhere looking for it, and I found this one, and I thought,
0: That's it.
1: Fantastic.
0: I'm pretty sure Dean Jones had that, the late Dean Jones. I love Dean. He loved his garden.
1: Oh, he had good apricot trees.
0: He rang you a couple of times. He used to ring me and say, hey, what's your garden mate's number? So that's James. He said, can I give him a ring? I said, yeah, I'll get you his number. Did he used to ring you?
1: Yeah, he rang you.
0: Yeah, that's right. He had a rose garden. Someone gave him a Don Bradman rose.
1: Right.
0: Because it was Don Bradman and he was a cricketer. He loved the Don.
1: Yeah.
0: And he planted it. And after that, every rose that was produced named after someone, he'd buy it. He had an Ian Thorpe. Yeah. He had the Pope John Paul.
1: Jane McGrath.
0: He had a Jane McGrath in there.
1: Has he ever Rolf Harris?
0: Don't think he had the Rolf. He put it in but then cut it out.
1: What about you, Wendy? Are you still there?
3: Yeah, I'm still here.
1: Have you got any other ones?
3: Oh, yeah. I've got 15 in the front. I've got the white one. I've got Blue Moon. I've got Evelyn. I've got Mr. Lincoln. I've got lots. I've got yellows and, I've got all colours, all different colours.
1: Now, does Mr. Lincoln, nice red sort of velvety rose?
3: Absolutely beautiful.
1: Yeah, does that
0: lots of fragrance.
3: Yeah, beautiful, absolutely beautiful.
1: Yeah.
3: And perfumed. A lot of my roses are perfumed.
0: Hybrid tea variety.
3: Yeah, I just love them. Yep.
0: Go on.
3: To be doing my backyard later in the year next year, and I'm going to put a big rose garden in the corner of my backyard as well.
0: Good for you, Wendy. Enjoy.
1: Fantastic.
0: You love them, don't you? At 17 past 7.
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0: And to Nick, good morning.
14: Yeah, good morning. I've just got a passion fruit tree I planted last year, probably a couple of years ago, and I reckon I must have had 100 passion fruit over the summer. It was fantastic. Do you trim it when it's like it's fruitless now? But do you have to trim it?
1: Yes, you do, and it's quite important because it'll be a bit lanky at the moment and have bits sort of going off everywhere. So it's more just I go out to prune it to clean it up, take it back a little bit, but you don't have to take it back too much. But just to clean it up, refresh it. It is important to do that prune now.
0: Well, now prior to spring when all that new growth will be formed?
1: Yeah, I think so. Yeah, I mean, but I don't think you're pruning it hard. It's more a tidy because otherwise you're probably going to... Are you in a really cold area, Nick, or a nice warm area where you are?
14: It gets all a lot of the midday sun because the sun just goes on it. More the midday, not the morning sun, but the midday sun, yeah.
1: Yeah, no, I think do that and then some blood and bone or some cow manure running out of winter just to get the growth back.
0: Yeah, not yet, just to sort of towards the end of winter.
1: And then finish with a fruiting and flowering fertiliser in the summer.
0: Thanks for the call. Alan from Castlemaine has said, remember we're talking about the club if you've just joined us, the movie at the Collingwood Footy Club. He says, what about the reporter in the club? In real life, it was the real life Scotty Palmer. Remember Scott Palmer was in the film.
1: Yeah.
0: And Renee Kink, his character name in the film was Tank O'Donoghue. And I still call him Tank to this day.
1: Fantastic.
0: G'day, Tank. Jacob, good morning.
15: Good morning, Darren and James. I know very little about gardening, so I need your help.
0: Okay.
15: I bought a cyclamen as an indoor plant a couple of months ago.
0: Yes.
15: And some of the leaves are turning yellow, but there are some new little green ones coming.
0: Right.
15: Does it, now, it's in a room that's heated for about 8 hours a day.
0: Right.
15: These leaves that are yellowing, is that a sign, am I not watering it enough? Is there a problem there? I need to...
0: They like the cold, don't they, cyclamen?
1: They love the cold. So if you had a back patio and you put it out there, it would probably invigorate it. But it is probably telling you that it's either dry or hungry with that yellowing. So when you water, is the plant drooping at all ever, or is it always lush and growing quite well?

0: through an email. There's a footy team with the name The Pines.
1: Oh, that's it. There we go. That'd be Frankston.
0: Frankston, yeah.
1: Yeah, The Pines.
0: Thanks, Jacob. To Jan, good morning.
2: Good morning. I have a browalia that's growing rather lushly, but the trouble is I have another tree growing in the middle of it, and I was wondering what I can do to get rid of it.
1: Okay, so like a different type of plant is growing out of the browalia bush.
2: Yeah, well, it's growing from the centre root area. It's one of those trees that they put in the nature strip that's deciduous during the winter months, and it's just starting to shoot now.
1: So, hang on, is that a little seedling that's come up, or...?
2: No, it's about an inch wide, the stem of it coming up through the browalia. And somebody said to drill it and put poison into it, but I'm frightened I might kill the browalia.
1: Look, if you did it carefully, that would be all right. This is a bit of a conundrum, isn't it? Like, it's a funny situation you've got yourself in.
0: Yeah.
1: And I think the browalia might be a little bit tender in terms of moving it. I don't think it'll be happy.
2: I couldn't do that. It's too big.
1: Yeah, okay. You don't think you could sort of get a tool, like a hand trowel or something, dig around that tree that's come up as much as you can, and then get someone to help you pull it out and yank it out of the ground?
2: I don't think so, because I've noticed it's in three or four areas of the bush.
1: Right, okay.
2: It's not one stem coming up.
1: Yeah, okay. Well, look, that person, what they suggested was probably a good idea. You just need to be careful not to spill any of the poison on the browalia.
0: Yeah, or see you later. Up next, the plant of the week.
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4: Hello, it's Caroline from Transport Victoria. The right lane's now open on the ramp from the M80 Ring Road to the Princess Freeway towards Geelong following yesterday's truck rollover and lost load. The left lane remains closed. The other freeways and arterials also moving along very well. And Essendon play Carlton tonight at the MCG from 20 past 7. Expect extra traffic around the ground along Punt Road, Wellington Parade and Olympic Boulevard. And if you're taking PT to the game, there's no general parking at Yarra Park and around the ground. Don't forget that PT is still half price, and Richmond and Jolimont stations are a short walk away. 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
4: It is. And this week's Plant of the Week, Darren, is called a Chemolosium, right? But it would have a name that you will know for sure. It's got waxy flowers.
2: They're a sort of watermelon colour.
4: They're a watermelon colour. But the fact they're waxy, it's called a wax flower. And it originally was found in Geraldton.
2: The Geraldton wax plant.
4: That's right. Geraldton wax from Western Australia is my plant of the week. And this particular one is called Dee's Delight.
2: Right.
4: And Dee gets up to 2 metres in height.
2: Who was Dee when she was at home?
4: Oh, I don't know who she was, but she may have found this plant.
2: She could have.
4: And developed it.
2: Yeah.
4: And so it doesn't look overpowering. It looks delicate. It's got rosemary-like foliage and leaves.
2: Yeah, good description there. Exactly like it.
4: And wonderful pink flowers that can be used as cut flowers. So you can cut your own Geraldton wax off your own plant in your garden and put it in a nice little position where it's going to get a bit of height. So
2: about 2 metres?
4: Yeah, 2 metres max.
2: By what? About one or two?
4: Oh, yeah. Metre wide.
2: Evergreen all year round?
4: Yep.
2: Flowers all year round?
4: No, starts to flower now. And
2: in
4: flowers,
2: winter?
4: Yeah, it flowers through to the spring.
2: Yeah.
4: And they're in all the local nurseries right now.
2: Yeah.
4: They're my plant of the week. The Chemolosium or Geraldton wax, Dee's Delight.
2: Looking by, judging by the look on your face, Brian Wilson, you were impressed with the plant of the week.
5: I was. I mean, flowers in winter, 2 metres high, can screen out the neighbours, so anything that gets up to that's got to be a good thing.
2: Now, you're wearing a windshield which says Fire Rescue Kyneton. You're involved up that way.
5: Yes, the CFA, local CFA up there.
2: Good on you. Would the Geraldton wax plant grow up Kyneton Way in the cold climate?
4: Oh, I think it would. Yeah.
2: Why not?
5: Oh, well, there we go. We'll have might put it in the plot.
4: Well, why don't you take this one and put that in the front of the station?
2: Put it in the front of the station?
5: Well, there we go. We will plant it in front of the Kyneton CFA. So if you want to come and see what the Geraldton wax plant looks like,
2: head to the Kyneton CFA.
5: There you go.
2: From when? When will it be planted?
5: Oh, we'll get it there later this afternoon.
2: Oh, really?
5: Yeah.
2: Okay, that's pretty efficient, isn't it? What's been happening around the place?
5: Well, we digress, don't we? Anyway, in the news at 8, the state government will release this morning an announcement about a new system that'll help send ambulances to hospitals where there's reduced wait times. They're going to put a specialist paramedic dispatcher at some major hospitals to coordinate where they go. The Middle East war rolls on and on and on with more uncertainty about the peace deals. 6 people were arrested following a brawl involving machetes at Flinders Street Station last night. And the controversy around the Netflix documentary about Aussie pop superstar Kylie Minogue continues. Her early Melbourne days have all been forgotten, which is not great for the likes of Gadinski and so on.
2: I've just watched the whole series. Well, there's 3 in it, and they're about an hour each. I'm recalling early days. There was talk with Jason Donovan and Neighbours.
5: It sort of spins at the... Her career really started in England, but
2: I didn't get that take on it.
5: Didn't you? Okay, no. There you go. There you go. And look, we'll finish off with a fun fact today. Tomorrow marks the 30th anniversary of the lights going out at Waverley Park during the match between St Kilda and Essendon. The Bombers were leading by 20 points just before the final break. They ended up having to replay the game 3 days later, where Essendon came back and they won by 22. It gave rise to the on-camera call, there's anarchy at Waverley Park.
2: That's right. There are a few things happened out at Waverley Park. I was out there for the final of the night grand final. I think Collingwood North Melbourne. Something happened there where they didn't hear the siren and North got a goal. And it was always cold and rainy out there at Arctic Park.
5: Cold, rainy and full of controversy.
2: At the Bob Skilton Bar, I remember.
3: Yeah, the good old days. The sprinklers came on that
2: sprinklers
3: day.
2: Sprinklers came on.
5: Yeah, there you go. There's a bit has happened. There's a doco in that.
2: Hang on. The Batmobile with Angry Anderson when the grand final was out there. Shock and joy.
5: There we go.
2: More news at 8 with Brian Wilson.
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2: Alan reckons they didn't replay the Waverley game. They just played the remaining minutes and the fans lit a fire. I remember.
3: Oh, okay.
2: Well, yeah, Alan remembers.
3: Now, incidentally, Chock-a-Block was the name of that bale of fertiliser with chicken manure and...
2: Sun's up.
3: Oh, and chickens and straw, I was about to say.
2: And Gavin goes off.
3: Oh, incredible.
2: Yeah. How about that?
3: Good promo for Chock-a-Block.
2: Yeah. Mia, good morning. Interesting name.
16: Good morning. I have a beautiful mandarin tree. It's like a full-size mandarin tree.
2: Right.
16: And last year we got this huge bumper crop, like thousands of mandarins. And this year we only got one or two and the leaves have gone a bit yellow and a bit curled. Now, okay. I'm a little bit worried because just a couple of metres away we had a beautiful established lemon tree which kind of just died all of a sudden about 18 months ago.
2: Right.
16: And I'm just worried that the same thing might happen to the mandarin. We've been feeding it. You know, it gets plenty of water, plenty of sun. I'm just not sure what's okay. going on with it.
3: What is your watering regime for it, Mia?
16: Well, in winter, we don't water as much.
3: No.
16: But throughout summer, we probably give it a good drink maybe once or twice a week.
3: Yeah, okay. That sounds like a sensible amount. And you've walked around the tree a lot. Do you feel that you've compacted the ground around the tree?
16: Not necessarily.
3: No?
16: Okay. Not really. We've got nasturtiums growing underneath it.
3: Right.
16: And there's a few bits and pieces, but just not sure what's going on.
3: You know, and
16: we've
3: it's
16: got a bit of gall wasp, but.
3: Yeah, it's interesting.
2: Oh, everyone's got that.
3: Look at both
2: the
3: plants. Because, look, in terms of the fruit, it can be a seasonal thing because when the flowers are about to set, if you get, like, dramatic winds or sudden change in temperatures, the trees can dump a lot of those little flowers that are going to turn into fruit. And also after such a big year last year, the next year can be a bit down. But because you've seen that other tree as well, you've got a what we call sort of an indicator idea of what's going on. And it could be to do with being too wet, or it could be even the other way, having dried out a little bit or being a bit hungry. So you've got to sort of work. It'd probably be good to dig down in the soil about 15, 20 centimetres and just see what's going on down there. Is it damp? Is it dry? And have sort of some idea. But it looks like there's no quick fix here or a quick answer. You're just going to have to try and deduce what you've changed and what's been going on. And maybe if it is compacted around the plant, you know, to break the surface of the soil up a little bit to get a bit of oxygen to the roots. And if you've got, have you got mulch around them?
16: Yeah, we do, but it's been overtaken by nasturtiums, really.
3: Okay. Because nasturtiums.
16: Which pretty much covers the whole ground around it.
3: Yeah, okay. You'd think they would grow quite well together and that nasturtiums wouldn't be stealing all the nutrition, but, you know, their gross feed is citrus, and maybe if the nasturtiums have grown a lot more vigorously than they were a year ago, that may be competing and maybe the citrus isn't happy with that.
2: Yeah, Guy, I reckon you're right.
3: Yeah.
2: Thanks, Mia.
3: Yep.
2: Good luck. Anthony, good morning.
17: Good morning, gents. I've got a question about my lemon tree.
2: Yeah.
17: Right. I picked one there the other day. And I got thick skin and no juice at all.
2: Okay. Yes.
3: Yep. No, that's due to feeding. And it's probably too much nitrogen-based fertilizer. What sort of fertilizer are you using?
17: Well, I put some compost in February and chicken manure.
3: Okay. Yeah, it may have been the chicken manure. Very high nitrogen. It's not a balanced fertilizer. That would be good after you'd prune the tree or sort of after they've fruited. But I think what you need to do now is go to get a balanced fertiliser as the next one that you use. There's one from Grow Better called All Purpose, which is a fantastic fertiliser because it's got similar levels of nitrogen to potassium, which is why we call it All Purpose, sort of balanced. So it's nutrition there, I believe, Anthony, too much nitrogen.
2: Is it in a pot or in the ground?
17: In the ground.
2: Ah, okay. Well, yeah, you can give it citrus food then, but, yeah, that's probably the problem there, and good luck. Margaret, good morning.
18: Oh, good morning.
2: Hello, Margaret.
18: Hello?
2: Yeah, what sort of tree?
18: An apricot tree that I want to move. It's too close to the plums,
3: right.
18: And I wonder how far the roots will go and how will I remove it?
3: Look, when it's dormant, you would move it. It's interesting one, apricot. Apricots are susceptible to diseases. So, you know, you may even move it after. I'd still probably do it in winter, but I don't know whether I'd prune it too much. I'd prune it minimally. Has it got many branches on it?
18: No, it's too close to the plums, and I did prune it earlier.
3: Oh, okay. That's good. So, yeah, I would dig the biggest sort of root ball you can all the way around and then go down and under. And when you pull it out, even if some of the roots are really gangly, you could actually trim those roots. Because
18: do you think I could put it in a pot?
3: Certainly could. Yeah. Yeah. At least a 30 centimetre, but preferably a 40 centimetre pot with a good quality potting mix. And that should jump away fine.
2: Thanks, Margaret.
18: Thank
2: to Graham.
18: Very.
2: Good on you. Thanks. Graham, good morning.
19: Oh, good morning, Darren and James. I've got some tomato plants growing in candlesticks. I just took them out of the compost bin. I've got about 200 of them. They're about 1.5 feet tall. I just don't know what to do with the tomatoes.
2: Yeah, that's,
19: I don't have a glass
2: that's
19: out.
2: Funny you should mention it. An email has arrived saying the same thing. They've got tomatoes growing out of their compost heap. Don't know what to do with them.
3: Okay, well, at this time of year,
2: you're going to struggle, aren't you?
3: Yeah, I pluck them out and just throw them in the compost, right, and be gone of them. If you wanted to, you could probably pot a few up and put them in a protected position. But to grow tomatoes at this time of year, you need a greenhouse and you need to maintain the temperature higher than 10 degrees at all times.
2: Well, that's a struggle.
3: Well,
2: could you grow them inside?
3: You'd have to heat the greenhouse.
2: What about if you were inside?
3: To be able to do it. Well,
2: they wouldn't like it inside.
3: No, I don't think they'd like it inside. So, Graham, it's wonderful they've popped up, but unfortunately the timing's not great. You probably find a lot of those are nice little cherry tomatoes as well. They're very vigorous like that. But it's just a conundrum of nature that's occurred in the wrong time, and so they must be disposed of.
2: Oh, so cruel.
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20: Good morning, it's Caroline for Transport Victoria. You're about to set off on our freeways and arterials. They're all moving along very well, and the right lane's now open on the ramp from the MAU Ring Road to the Princes Freeway to head towards Geelong after yesterday's truck rollover and lost load. The left lane's still closed. And the city-bound entry from Elgar Road to the Eastern Freeway is blocked until the 22nd of this month for work. You can jump onto the inbound entry ramps from Middlebar Road or Doncaster Road and expect a lot of extra traffic heading along Elgar, Doncaster, Belmore and Burke Roads, especially during morning peak times.
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2: What's happening after 8, Gerald Quigley?
30: We're going to be talking with Gus Warland, and Gus is a phenomenal individual who does a lot for men's health, particularly men's mental health.
2: Mates with the actor?
30: Hugh Jackman.
2: Hugh Jackman.
30: He does a lot for the average bloke, particularly in the bush, and he has these nights where, in the middle of nowhere, 200-plus people will turn up, and he talks to them about how to be aware of their friends, and that's the gotcha for life, G-O-T-C-H-A, number four, life. And that's the principle of this foundation that he runs. And he has probably saved many lives. Mm. We don't talk about suicide because it's not proper, but it's real and it's happening all the time. Oh, yeah. And the stats that he brings out in all industries, including this entertainment industry, every industry has its pockets of people that have anxiety, depression, down the path where it's very hard to come back. So we're talking with him this morning, and it'll be terrific. It's very leveling and very men's orientated, where we can just have a bit of a chat about what's going on.
2: That's coming up after 8. Thank you, Gerald Quigley. Carlo, good morning. Are you there, Carlo? Not gone. Vincent, good morning.
0: Yes, good morning, Darren and James. So I've got a question for James, if I may. I'd like to plant some asparagus, and I would like some advice, step by step, what to do. It's something very new that I'm having a go at.
3: Okay, well, look, the most common way, Vincent, is to get them as crowns. Unfortunately, this year, they're very hard to get at the moment. I'm not sure on supply, but just maybe ring around to a few of the local nurseries. So that's the first thing. And then there's a couple of different varieties. There's a very old variety called Mary Washington, and then a new variety, which I think is called UC57 or something with UC in front of it. So that's more a commercial variety, and that's a very good cropper, that one. And so what you do is you plant them in, like, channels. So you've got to dig down a bit lower in these sort of channels and plant them. And then for the first 2 to 3 years, when the spears come up, you don't harvest any. You leave them go. And so then the spears grow into a fern-like plant. Then in that sort of, or if you do harvest some, only harvest for 2 weeks. Then as it gets 3 years plus, you can then harvest for a much longer window throughout the spring, and you harvest often, because if you don't harvest, they turn into ferns and they stop shooting out the spears. So you keep harvesting whether you're going to use them or not. Right?
2: Yeah.
3: And then you then let them go dormant again. Oh, and at some time you have to chop the ferns down.
2: Yeah.
3: So if you've got an established asparagus now, pretty soon you'll be chopping that down to allow the room for the spears to pop up.
2: Bit of maths to it. Thanks, Vincent. To Carlo, good morning.
3: I know we had Carlo and we lost him, didn't we?
2: Did we?
3: Yeah. Might have to go to...
2: Penny, good morning. Hello, Penny. Penny's gone. Eric. Penny's there.
4: This is Jenny, not Penny.
2: Oh, hi, Jenny. It's Jenny, not Penny.
4: Yes.
2: Going well.
4: Thank you. I recently bought a mandevilla. I wanted them to climb up the fence. One's doing reasonably well, and the other one looks like I'm going to lose it, but it was in very clay soil. I did dig a hole and put potting mix in, but I went to a friend's place, and she has them climbing up her fence, but in a pot. I'm wondering whether it's too wet or being clay, it's not taking, but I'm about to lose them.
3: I think that could be the case, because even though you've used the potting mix, you've basically dug a well if it's very clay. So when it rains, the water is stuck in the well, and it's irrelevant that you've put the good potting mix there. So you've either got to do a little bit more work or mound up higher than the natural level of the ground after you've worked the soil, so up a bit higher, and then consider using a pot. If that doesn't work for you, try it in a pot on either side there, and hopefully that'll work out, Jenny.
2: Thanks, Jenny. Jenny, would you be interested in heading to the Melbourne's favourite winter tradition? This is a lightscape. It's returning to the Botanic Gardens in June. Would you be interested in heading? I would love it. I've seen it twice, and they change it every year. And it's wonderful. They light up the gardens. It's a nighttime light show, Jenny.
4: I would love that. Thank you very much.
2: You hold the line. Don't you go anywhere. Eric, good morning.
5: Good morning. After the melon and jam seeds, could you tell me where I can get those?
3: Okay. I don't know what these are. Eric, can you tell us a little bit about them?
5: We're going back to 1940 and 1950 and 1960, we used to be able to buy melon jam.
3: Okay. And there's a particular melon you believe that they used to make that jam?
5: Yeah, it was called melon jam.
3: Right, okay. Because they used
5: melon.
3: Believe it or not, they used a lot of pumpkin when they used to make jam as well.
5: No. They used to use pumpkin in a lot of sauces and jams.
3: Right.
5: But this is a plant that used to grow wild in the country.
3: Okay. Now.
5: And you used to be able to buy tins of melon jam in the shops.
2: Never heard of it, Eric. Back on 1950, that's why I haven't heard of it.
3: Okay. Now, you know who I would consider giving a call is Diggers, because Diggers save a lot of the old heirloom varieties of other plants and a lot of food plants.
2: Yeah.
3: And if anyone is going to have that seed there, Eric, I think it'll be the Diggers Club.
5: The Diggers Club?
2: Yeah. Called Diggers Seeds.
3: Yeah.
2: Yeah, down at Dramana. Heronswood, look them up.
5: Right.
2: Yeah, that's a good suggestion, actually. If they don't know about it, nobody does.
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2: And to Dee, good morning.
11: Good morning. Just a question. With deciduous trees, what's the purpose? What's the reason why all the leaves all die and fall off and then grow back? What's the reason? Madness.
2: That's right. Madness. Now, James, it's madness.
3: Dee, you're asking me this at sort of 8:03.
2: Well, it's not Dee's fault.
3: No, I know, but there's probably quite a long explanation for it, and I'm going to prepare that for my next show. So in 3 weeks' time.
2: Well, my Uber driver from South Korea, going back last winter, she told me a great story. We're driving our Victoria Parade, beautiful deciduous trees. When she first arrived in Australia from South Korea, she said she thought, why have they left all these dead trees in the middle of the road?
3: Yeah, look, there's quite a beauty to it, though, I feel. And the good thing about a deciduous tree, if you've got one in your yard, this is the time to go out and spend a few minutes just staring at it, looking at the structure of it, because if you are going to prune it or do anything to it, It's like looking at an X-ray.
2: Yeah.
3: You're looking at the bones, whereas when it's fully leafed
2: that's
3: up...
2: That's right. Yeah,
3: you can't see that.
2: That's it. You can see the structure, and it's a good time to prune and things, isn't it?
3: And it's a refreshment. It's a time, you know, if things like this didn't happen, these are points in our year that just wouldn't be there. So I don't have the explanation right now of why physiologically they do it, but I'm going to work on that.
2: Good idea. Thanks, D. David, good morning.
12: G'day, guys. I'm sure I heard that Diggers are going to release a new range of very large seeds, and they're going to be branded as Biggest Diggers.
2: Have you waited on to just share that with us, David? That is outstanding.
3: Are you a bit of a gardener, David, or just a comedian?
2: That is so good, David. Oh, I'm very happy with that. Are you there? Dave, don't go.
3: We wanted more.
2: Here for one night only, Dave.
3: That's it.
2: Biggers Diggers. That was in a Monty Python movie, wasn't it?
3: Yeah. Now, remember that beautiful indoor plant called Divana?
2: Yeah.
3: That I had that's got those wavy leaves?
2: Oh, yeah.
3: We've got those down at Gardenwell for $5.
2: Oh,
3: today.
2: Gee, that's a good that's a huge deal.
3: Normally $20. We've got them online as well at our gardenwell.au website.
2: Yeah.
3: $20 delivery anywhere in Melbourne or the Mornington Peninsula.
2: Fantastic. And Gardenwell is open today between 9 and 5.
3: And all local nurseries will be open tomorrow. So no need to call your local nursery on a King's birthday weekend Monday.
2: Yeah.
3: They'll be open.
2: Excellent work. James, today, will there be any of that chock-a-block still up for grabs, or is that all sold out?
3: There's only 3 bales left.
2: Well, that's so, first in.
3: Well, first in can have them for half price. Just mention my name.
2: I like it. Thanks for being a part of the last 2 days, James. It's been great fun with you.
3: Good on you, Darren.
2: And we'll see you in a couple of weeks.
3: Righto.
2: James Wall from Garden World as we approach 8 o'clock. The King's Birthday long weekend. This day, the 7th of June, 2026. Stand by for Brian Wilson with the news. He has all the latest. 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
15: 11 degrees in Melbourne, partly cloudy today, a top of 18. It's 8 o'clock. Good morning, I'm Brian Wilson. 6 people have been arrested following a brawl at Flinders Street Station last night. Police were called after witnesses reported up to 10 people, some armed with machetes, were seen fighting in the concourse area around 10 p.m. 4 people who jumped on a train were arrested by PSOs, who also seized a number of the machete weapons. 2 other people were arrested nearby. A 17-year-old was taken to hospital with a laceration to his arm. Of the 6 arrested, a 22-year-old has been charged. He's been bailed to appear before the Melbourne Magistrates Court in November. The remaining 5, all under 16, have been released pending further inquiries. An audit of 11,000 rental properties across Melbourne has revealed more than half have failed to meet minimum standards, including having functional kitchens, energy-efficient heating and lockable external doors. The audits took place between 2021 and 2024 and found that there was also a higher rate of failures in disadvantaged suburbs. Western Australian police are preparing a report for the coroner following another fatal shark attack. Carolee Katsimbanis reports.
16: The 35-year-old man was spearfishing with family when he was bitten by a suspected 4.5-metre shark on Saturday morning at Michaelmas Island off Albany. He was rushed by boat to the Albany Marina, almost a 13-kilometre journey where he was met by paramedics. But despite their best efforts, he could not be saved. The species of shark remains unknown. It's the second shark attack fatality in just 3 weeks after Stephen Mattaboni was killed by a shark while spearfishing at Horseshoe Reef off Rottnest Island in mid-May. Carolee Katsimbanis reporting.
15: Overseas, Pope Leo has used an address at Madrid's Royal Palace to criticise global leaders who are fanning the flames of polarisation to gain popularity. In his first official tour of an EU country outside Italy, the pontiff called on political figures to reject sterile simplifications and to instead invest in helping youth appreciate diversity.
17: On the eve of Big Freeze 13 at the MCG tomorrow, motor neurone disease researchers say they're on the verge of finding a cure, thanks to the more than $140 million raised by the late Neil Danaher's Fight MND Army. And lockdowns in Australia during the COVID pandemic have resulted in thousands of cancer cases being missed. Checking finance this hour, one Aussie dollar is buying 70 US cents.
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17: Tete Yenge has scored a magnificent goal for the Socceroos on his Australian debut in their friendly against Switzerland. The Aussies were down 1-0 in the second half, but levelled the score in the 56th minute to finish the match with a draw. The call on Paramount.
19: Connor Metcalf, square ball for Yenge! Goal on debut for the Socceroos, and their bright start to the second half rewarded.
17: AFL and Round 13 continues today with Sydney taking on St Kilda this afternoon while Essendon play Carlton. Last night, West Coast downpoured Adelaide by 6 points, while reigning premiers Brisbane defeated the Gold Coast by 31 points, while North Melbourne was smashed by the Dockers, going down by 124. And at the LIV Golf event in Spain, Aussie Cam Smith is tied for fourth after a 5-under at Round 3, and Oscar Piastri is off position 7 for the Grand Prix tonight. And that's the latest news and sport.
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21: Good morning, it's Caroline Ferguson from Transport Victoria. Our freeways and arterials are in good shape, and the right lanes now open on the ramp from the M80 Ring Road to the Princes Freeway towards Geelong. Following yesterday's truck rollover and lost load, the left lane's still closed. They're catching a train up north. Buses are replacing trains on the Sunbury line between Footscray and Sunbury until the last service tonight. It's due to works, and as a result, coaches are replacing trains on the Bendigo and Echuca lines between Gisborne and Southern Cross. Head to the Transport Victoria website to plan your trip before you set off.
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17: Partly cloudy today, a top of 18. Tomorrow for the public holiday, partly cloudy and 17. Tuesday, sunny at 19, and Wednesday, showers and 18 degrees. On the base, northwesterly winds around 10 knots with waves below a metre. At Geelong, it's 7. At Frankston, it's 9. And currently in the city, it's 11. 11 degrees. I'm Brian Wilson on Melbourne's own 3AW.
18: And now, right across Australia, it's time for the House of Wellness.
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4: Good morning and welcome to the House of Wellness. I'm Sarah Marie Cameron, and this morning we are joined by nutritionist Zoe Bingley Pullen, along with pharmacist, master herbalist and beanie wearer, Gerald Quigley. Good morning, team.
5: Good morning, all. Zoe, I'm wearing my Neil Danaher beanie for MND.
6: And, good on you.
5: Just doing our bit. It's a movement. We've chatted with Beck Danaher over the years, and we wish the family all of our admiration for what they've done, and may that continue.
4: Absolutely.
5: As well as, and we've got Gotcha for Life. There's a lot happening.
4: Mm-hmm. There is a lot happening. I'm just taken by how you've decided to fashion the beanie. That's all. Well, it's giving 1990 rap music video.
6: Oh, I like it. This is a whole new look for you, Gerald.
5: You've got headphones and a lovely beanie. It's not easy.
4: No, you're right. And you've got to look after your headphone hair, don't you, Gerald?
5: Yes, you do. And without a mirror. So I have no idea what this looks like, but it's the meaning that's the important.
4: You look stunning as always.
5: Thank you very much indeed.
4: Now, coming up, we're going to be chatting with a great friend of ours, Gus Warland, the founder of Gotcha for Life. Now, they do so many phenomenal things. It is Men's Health Month, and he's going to be talking to us about an update that is quite concerning regarding men's health right now, some of the steps that we can take when starting really important conversations, and also just the really simple ways that you can help look after the men in your life and support Gotcha for Life too. It is also National Blood Donor Week. It is upon us, so Dr. Patrick Capon from Lifeblood is going to be joining us to talk about blood donation. Have either of you donated blood or platelets, plasma?
6: Yeah, blood. Look, I've had to...
5: Yes, you, Zoe, blood?
6: I've done some plasma before, but obviously I lived in London in that period of time for mad cow disease, so I wasn't actually able to do it. And I really get very enthusiastic when I see lots of people, particularly young people, lining up down at Bondi because they've got the big truck out there.
4: Yeah.
6: So, such a simple, simple thing that we can do that has such a vast impact for so many people.
4: Yeah. What about you, Gerald?
5: That mad cow stuff, that's all settled now, I think so.
4: Yeah, yes.
5: It's all been pushed to one side.
6: I'm definitely not a mad cow.
5: No.
6: Some things I think I am.
5: But the link to the potential risks, though, I think has been settled completely. Yeah, I think that what surprises me, and I might ask Patrick this, is how it probably in today's busy world needs to be streamlined. Now, I know it's only a few hours out of your life, but those few hours can sometimes, the process, in my view, takes a little too long if you are busy, on the go.
4: Yes.
5: As everybody is these days.
4: Once you go in and you get past all the questionnaire things and all that kind of stuff, and if you are going regularly, you don't need to fill those out.
5: No, that's
4: again, which is great. Mm-hmm. And there's always delicious snacks afterwards.
5: Always. That's the best bit.
6: The other thing also, you know, we're all curious when it comes to pathology. It actually can give you some insight on your pathology.
5: Yes.
6: You can look at your anemia and your blood iron profile. So there's extra little wins that you get to have personally as well.
4: It's funny you mentioned that, Zoe. I once got a call saying, you need to go to your doctor. You are low in iron.
6: Oh, right.
4: From my blood donation. I didn't realise. It's so fantastic.
5: But you're not so special. I had one of those as well.
4: Okay. We've all had low iron before, Gerald. Now, if those of you who might be a little bit prone to a snack attack, okay, you're feeling hungry, health educator Shelley Young will give us some hacks for controlling those food cravings. Also, Chris Sadler from iNova is going to take us through how and where to recycle our blister packs at our local Chemist Warehouse store. But as always, we want to hear from you if there's any burning questions that you have been holding onto throughout the week. 131-873 is our number. More of your calls on the way, and also looking after our men here on the House of Wellness.
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26: G'day, Ross Stevenson here. 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
4: Welcome back to the House of Wellness. Our number is 131-873. Now, Men's Health Month runs throughout June and we can think of no one more equipped to speak on this topic than our next guest, Gus Warland, a formidable broadcaster and founder of Gotcha for Life Foundation. Welcome back to the show, Gus.
28: No, thanks, Sarah. How are you? Nice to hear from all of you.
4: Oh, well, we love when you get to join us here on the House of Wellness. Now, this is a very broad question, but how are things going out there for men generally in the community right now?
28: I think men are struggling. I think we have struggled for quite a while. I think certainly they're getting slightly better, but the numbers will tell us that we've got a long way to go. So I think there's a lot of pressures at the moment, especially when it comes to what we call mental fitness. You know, what's going on in your melon? What's happening with your emotional muscle in your head? There's a lot of stress and strain at the moment in Australia, and a lot of uncertainty and not a lot of hope. And that tends to sort of then equate to people worrying alone and not being equipped to be able to open up to their village what's happening in their life and get the help and stuff that they need. So all the men that I talk to, and I talk to them daily, are telling me that they are really struggling out there. And I just keep reminding them there's so many wonderful people that can help. So please stick your hand out and reach out for help, because it is there.
6: Gus, it's so interesting. You know, we talk about menopause, and we talk about all these hormonal impacts that men can potentially have, because often we focus very much on women and their mental health struggles as well. But I mean, look, like with 14-year-old kids, that's something, you know, children have mental health issues, and it starts under the age of 14. Some men at the age of 50, 55, and it's a hard stigma. It's a hard conversation to start with them. How do we start this conversation?
28: Well, Zoe, great to hear your voice. Yeah, I mean, the stats tell us that by the age of 14, most people have had some type of mental illness or some sort of issue, which is why we're so focused now on the primary schools program and making sure the little ones feel all the feels, and we give them the skills to be able to deal with what it takes to be a little boy and a little girl. And I think mental fitness should be a subject in school.
6: Oh, yeah.
28: I think there's a whole lot of subjects at the moment that are archaic and they're old-fashioned, and people do them just to tick the box to get into uni or to get into a trade. We should really be dealing with mental fitness from a young age all the way through secondary school. But you're right, Zoe, if you're going through something in your young age, you tend to bury it, and then you keep burying it, and then 55-year-old men are sitting there going, well, I've never really quite dealt with the stuff that happened, a trauma when we were really, really little. So that's what we need to change. And every old bloke that I talk to that rolls his eyes at me when I talk about mental fitness, I say, well, if you think you've missed the boat, what about your grandson? What about your son? Yep. Don't you want the world to be a better place for them? And that's when they go, oh, of course. And that's why we need to, no matter what your age is, just step up to the bait and be brave enough to talk about your stuff.
6: Yeah.
28: Because if you've got a people around you that can help you, then you don't worry alone. And if you don't worry alone, you're a good chance of getting through whatever life throws at you.
5: Gus, I'm holding up for the camera the Gotcha for Life men's care box, which is chock full
28: Thank
5: of
28: you.
5: Terrific products. There's only one thing missing, Gus, and that's a signed autograph of you. But then when I questioned that, they thought, no, we want to increase the value, not decrease the value. So well done. Look, this is a terrific initiative every year, and more power to you. It's just so well done. Gus, is there an age that you feel is a more concern to you than before? Is there an age starting to evolve that you think, oh, here is a problem group? Is it the COVID kids that are now doing year 10, 11 and 12 university, or is it the older group?
28: Oh, I think you're absolutely right. I mean, the stats will tell you 15 to 45. So that's a big group. It's the number one way to die if you're Australian male. So that's got little ones in there and people going through life and midlife crisis. That's a big chunk of men. And I also worry about the oldies, because we're not great at looking after the oldies. We tend to pack them away and not worry about them too much. I was up at a nursing home a couple of weeks ago, and the gentleman who runs it said that 75% of the people that stay at the nursing home do not get a visitor in a year.
6: Oh, no.
28: And we both looked at each other, and I said, that can't be true. And he said, Gussie, they put people in here and they expect us to look after them for the rest of their lives. People just don't show up anymore. There's so much knowledge being lost, and so many oldies are sitting there just wanting that connection and so forth. So that is super sad. But we look at prevention of suicide. So where do you start? And it's got to be with the little ones, and then we will slowly build it up over a generation or two that it's okay to talk about the feels, and it's not
6: normalize
28: just
6: it.
28: The emotion. That's right. It's not the emotion of just angry, sad and happy. There's so many more emotions out there that we need our kids to be able to share. And at the end of the day, if you love someone in this world, you don't want them worrying alone, which means they have the emotional muscle to ask for help. That's really what it comes down to.
4: Yeah. I love that when you walk into Chemist Warehouse, because of your amazing partnership that Gotcha for Life has with Men's Health Month, I mean, that in itself and the signage, that can help bring a conversation to the forefront as well. And when you're at the register, you can donate. There's the mateship bands, which are awesome. They're just $4.95. There's also products that donate 5% of proceeds to building mental fitness programs. There's the Gotcha for Life men's care box that Gerald was talking about as well. And they can be bought online, chemistwarehouse.com.au. So those are all ways that we can help support Gotcha for Life. What are some ways that we can start important conversations, because they can be really tough?
28: Oh, they sure can, and thank you for all of that. And Chemist Warehouse have been our number one supporter from day one. When I said that I wanted to start Gotcha for Life, they were the first ones to go, we'll back you and support you. So they've done that for nearly 10 years now, so they're legends. But really, Sarah, it comes down to just starting the conversation. I know people go, it's hard. Well, life's hard. All the important stuff is hard. You know what's really hard? Losing someone that you love and thinking I could have had an awkward conversation and maybe helped them. So at the end of the day, it's all about manning up and speaking up. It's all about putting a line in the sand and saying, I'm not allowing the people that I love not to have someone to talk to about the things, good stuff and bad stuff. And that means having an awkward conversation. We'll start having it. And that's what we need to start doing. And that's what these programs do, is that hopefully in a couple of generations, these kids will just think, oh,

0: How do you feel? Four words.
1: Yeah.
0: How do you feel?
1: Yeah. You know, it's really interesting. I mean, we've just got to sort of reach out there and simplify some of these terms and, like we said, normalize it. But Gus, I'm a bit of a runner. I'm not sure you love running quite so much as I do, but with the Sydney Marathon coming up in August, it's amazing because Chemist Warehouse has actually donated 40 places to Got Yes. to Life. So we want people to get in there and help raise money for this awareness. It's such a simple way that you can do it. It's health. It increases those neurochemicals. Mm. Plus, again, it raises money.
2: Hey, Zoe, at the end of the day, 2014 New York Marathon finisher. You are talking to a marathon runner right now. So,
1: I have known you a long time and I did not know that.
2: You gave me a little clip there on the way through with that intro. So I accept. I reckon about 20 Ks into that, my coach was there going, slow down, you're going to blow up. And I went, you leave me alone, this is my race. And at the 30 K mark, I stopped to have a cuddle with my wife and three kids, and my legs just got injected with cement. And the next 12 kilometres was the hardest of my life. But you're right, it's running clubs are awesome. They're the new Tinder. You can meet people, you can feel good. So yeah, Chemist Warehouse, they just continually just pop up with beautiful ways of helping us and supporting us. And I wouldn't be here without them. So it's absolutely enormous what they do. And Zoe, I know how fit you are and stuff, and your hubby. So yeah, I'm sure you'll do it on your ear. You can run it backwards.
0: Yeah, the Melbourne team is pretty good here. I don't think we can get to Sydney that weekend.
3: No, Gerald, do you want to go maybe just represent us from Melbourne and take one of those spots?
0: I'll try very hard.
3: I'm not much of a marathon runner, unfortunately, Gus, but more than happy to donate and jump online at gotchaforlife.org. Thank you for everything that you continue to do.
2: It's a pleasure. Lovely to talk to all three of you. Big hugs, okay?
0: See you. Bye.
3: 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And also, we're going to be talking about recycling those blister packs of ours here on the House of Wellness.
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5: Hello, it's Caroline from Transport Victoria. The right lane's now open on the ramp from the MAU Ring Road to the Princes Freeway to drive towards Geelong, following yesterday's truck rollover and lost load. The left lane remains closed. If you're heading to the football this evening at the MCG, public transport's the go. There's going to be a lot of extra traffic around Punt Road, Wellington Parade and Olympic Boulevard. There's no general parking at Yarra Park and around the grounds, so PT is your best bet. 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
4: Welcome back to the House of Wellness. Our number is 131873. Now, winter is here in the more southern parts of Australia. We are feeling it. That's why Gerald's wearing a beanie right now, but also it's supporting a great cause. Now, that can also mean families are struggling. The household just gets wiped out. Coughs, colds, flus everywhere. So joining us this morning is Chris Sadler, the Global Customer Director of iNova, a company which offers a range of winter essentials for cold and flu symptoms. Good morning to you, Chris.
5: Good morning.
4: Now, we know that your broad range of iconic health brands are sold in Chemist Warehouse, which has led to a partnership with them and Pharmacycle. Can you tell us more about that?
5: I can indeed, and yes, hello, thank you very much. Morning, everybody, and if Gerald's wearing his beanie, then I am too. Very cold here in Sydney this morning. So look, yes, myself and the team at iNova Pharmaceuticals, we've built a strong partnership with Chemist Warehouse over many years, and one of those partnerships that we've worked on recently, as you said, is with Pharmacycle, and it's such a great initiative to work on with a company like Pharmacycles. It enables us to work on new initiatives and look for new ways of delivering benefits that can help Australian consumers and patients and households with the recycling of blister packs.
6: It's so interesting. These blister packs are so convenient. My mother's in dementia care, and prior to that, it was a nightmare trying to even work out the blister pack scenario as well. But I did always wonder, what do I do with the broken or, you know, the leftover blister pack? Can you tell us a little bit more about how that initiative works?
5: I can indeed. And look, you're right. I think every household has probably got something inside their medicine cabinet that comes in a blister pack. And for those that aren't aware, the blister pack is the white plastic that sort of cover that your pills come in. You've got your aluminium cover over the back, and you pop your tablets and your pills out through those. And unfortunately, as much as we've tried over the years, they can't be recycled through your standard sort of curbside recycling program because they are a mixture of plastic and aluminium. And that's where the folks at Pharmacycle have come in. They've come up with this first and only end-to-end recycling program for household and commercial medicinal blister pack waste. And it's a really smart program. No one else has done it. Pharmacycle are working with ourselves at iNova and with Chemist Warehouse. And, yeah, the super intelligent people there have created a specialist recycling program where their tools enable them to separate and repurpose the aluminium and the plastic, diverting that from going to landfill and enabling us to reduce our environmental footprint of our pharmaceutical packaging.
7: Chris, so we've got aluminium on one side, we've got cellophane and plastics on the other.
5: Correct.
7: Where does it all, can you just briefly explain where it goes? So when I stick my stuff in the bin at Chemist Warehouse, can I be confident that it will end up where? In a local road or plastic or where will it go?
5: Oh, and you know, that's the great thing. It gets a second life as everyday products. And some stuff stands out, some stuff doesn't. I mean, it goes into sort of some plastic fencing. It can go into sort of plastic garden chairs. It can go into sort of that soft play matting that you find in parks. Mm-hmm. It has a second life in so many different formats. It's fantastic what they can do at PharmaCycle with all those elements now.
4: Well, this done. Is such a great program. Now, we know that iNova's winter essential health brands will be featured on the recycling boxes. So can you take us through those?
5: Yeah, certainly. I think it's great. I mean, we've got a vast number of brands. So if you're in stores at the moment, you look out for the PharmaCycle bins and you'll see the branding of our Betadine logo. So that includes things like our Betadine throat gargle. You'll see our key leading brand like Difflam that includes our Difflam Tropical Action or triple action lozenges. And then you've got Demazin, which is a great brand at the moment with it being so cold outside. Mm. That includes our mm-hmm. cold and flu tablets. And by purchasing those and then being able to sort of keep this recycling program as part of a very simple day-to-day step when you're doing your weekly or daily shop in Chemist Warehouse, you can just sort of take those blister packs along. You can drop them into the PharmaCycle program, into the bin. This year alone, those PharmaCycle bins have made sure that we've recycled over 19 million packs, which has diverted over 28,000 kilograms of waste from going to landfill.
4: Wow. That's absolutely incredible. This is such a fantastic program. We know what we need to look out for. Thank you so much for joining us this morning. Chris Sadler, the Global Director Customer Development at iNova. Enjoy the rest of your morning.
5: Thank you very much. Thank you, team.
4: 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But coming up next, we're going to be discussing donating blood next on the House of Wellness.
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4: Welcome back to the House of Wellness. Our number is 131873. Now, National Blood Donor Week is here, and this morning we are discussing the drive for blood donation. Joining us is Dr. Patrick Capon, the Scientific Communications Specialist for Red Cross's Lifeblood. Welcome and good morning to you, Patrick.
15: Thanks so much for having me.
4: This is unbelievably important to donate blood, and more so because only certain people can do it. So for those who can, we want to try and encourage them and get them on board. A lot of people can be scared when it comes to donating blood, though.
15: Yeah, that's right. Absolutely. It's really critical to be donating blood if you can. It's not an exaggeration to say that there's lives depending on donated blood and blood products. We know that 1 in 3 Aussies will need a blood product at some point in their life. So it's fair to say the need for blood never stops.
6: Patrick, I always get very excited, maybe is not the right word, but when I do see the Red Cross van down there, because it's the accessibility. And I think for a lot of people, that's the hard yard. We're all very busy. We're time poor. So having that van down there, my niece many times has donated blood, as have I. How often should we be actually donating blood? And, you know, is it certain people, like we said before, that should or shouldn't be doing it?
15: Yeah. So you can donate blood as often as once every 12 weeks. That's the maximum frequency that you can do it at. So, I mean, we'd love to see you that often, but we understand people are busy. So even if you can fit it in, you know, 2 or maybe 3 times a year, that would be fantastic. And then there's also donating plasma, which you can actually do every 2 weeks. Mm. You've got to go to one of the big donor centres for plasma. It won't be in the van. You can do that far more often. And plasma is really in highest demand, actually, in Australia, as opposed to blood. So we'd love to have big plasma donors too.
4: Oh, that's what I usually go and donate. I prefer to donate plasma, although I normally get that funny little chill. It's quite hard to explain. Someone said to me before I donated for the first time, take a coat, you'll understand afterwards. And you just get a funny little chill, or you can get a weird taste in your mouth. When you're donating plasma.
7: Sorry, we know she's a bit different, don't we?
4: Yeah, but then I enjoy the little post-donation snack. It's the best thing.
7: Patrick, how much blood do we give each time and how does our body recover in that little couple of hours afterwards?
15: Yeah, sure. So it's about 460 mils. I might not have that number exactly right for the amount of blood. The recuperation process is really about your hydration because blood is mostly water. And so it's really important that you're hydrated before you donate and then also afterwards. And then the other really important thing is to make sure you've had a good big meal before you donate and then also afterwards. So your body's trying to replenish all that blood that you've just donated. So it's really important to keep that fuel and keep that hydration up.
7: Mm. It's funny, isn't it? We tell people to cut back on their salt, but you crave salt straight away.
4: Yes.
7: That's one of the joys of donating.
4: And that's why you get some chippies afterwards.
7: That's right.
6: Look at you. Look, obviously we talk about the preparation. If we do meet this criteria, how long will it take to do this? Come on, let's just be real. We're time poor. My clock runs by like almost 30 second periods, not even minutes anymore to try and fit my life in. So how long does the whole thing take, please?
15: Yeah, so overall, you should probably allow about an hour for a blood donation appointment, and for plasma, a little bit longer. You should probably allow an hour and a half. And the reason we say that amount of time, it's not that there's going to be a needle in your arm for an hour, definitely not. For blood donation, the actual needle's only in for around 10 to 15 minutes. Mm-hmm. But it's really important that when you come in, you have a little mini health check beforehand where we check your hemoglobin levels, we check to make sure your blood pressure's okay. Then you do the donation, and then it's really important that you stick around afterwards for around 20 minutes, because that's the most important time to be getting hydrated, to get food in and just take it easy. And then we can make sure that you're feeling really well before you head off to the rest of your busy day.
6: And I think a lot of people are quite scared of needles. I mean, we're kind of back to my brother. It was petrified of needles. Sorry, Garth. But a person gave me a really good piece of advice. She runs some really high intensity music and she'll listen to that. So she gets very excited. So she's completely distracted before that needle even goes anywhere near her.
16: Really?
6: She loves it. She said that that's kind of like, it sort of takes her out of her mindset of the fear element and gets her back into those endorphins of excitement. And
16: we are in two different zones. When I am lying on, it's a near reclined chair that you're in when you're donating plasma, I fall asleep.
7: Mm.
16: Oh, shows. I'm out. I'm having a nap.
6: You are a strange one,
7: Patrick, I think one of the more gentle things that happens, if you go to one of the local mobile sites, you'll often see the same faces. And I'm always surprised how many people are told by the nurse that's looking after them, thank you for coming back. Good to see you again.
6: Oh,
7: and,
6: yeah.
7: You know, I think that makes a real difference these days.
6: Yeah, without a doubt.
7: Mm. So well done for all of that.
15: It's very much about the personal relationships. And that's really what National Blood Donor Week is all about, is about thanking our blood donors. And it's our opportunity to say, you know, you're doing an amazing thing. You're saving lives. And thank you so much. And this Blood Donor Week, we've actually also got a special bandage that's been designed by artist David Booth, and he went down to the women. Yeah, he went down to the Women's and Children's in Adelaide, the hospital there, and got the kids who are receiving blood products there to help him draw what represents life to them, and the bandage is all of their little drawings. So if you donate during National Blood Donor Week and for the rest of June, then you'll get that special edition bandage.
16: Oh, I love that. Dr. Patrick Capon, Scientific Communications Specialist from Lifeblood, thank you so much for joining us this morning.
15: No worries. Thank you so much for having me.
7: Thanks, Patrick.
16: You can register for blood donation at lifeblood.com.au. 131 873 is our number for any of your questions this morning. Coming up next, reducing our appetite here on the House of Wellness.
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18: Hello there, it's Caroline from Transport Victoria. Our crews are currently on the M80 Ring Road, Altona bound. The left lane's been closed approaching Furlong Road due to a single vehicle collision. Three lanes are still getting through at the speed set at 40. And then further along, the left lane's closed on the ramp from the M80 onto the Princess Freeway Geelong bound following yesterday's truck rollover and lost load. You can head past in the right lane. And in the eastern suburbs, the city bound entry from Elgar Road to the eastern freeway is closed for works. Try the inbound entry ramps from Middleborough or Doncaster Roads instead.
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4: Welcome back to the House of Wellness. 131-873 is our number. We had plenty of calls coming through then about blood donation. Who can and who can't donate and they're not sure. You know, you can just jump online at lifeblood.com.au. There's an easy survey that you can do, but you can also ring them and have a bit more of an extensive chat around that, because of course there are people who, for whatever reason, they can't donate.
7: Mm-hmm. And they want to, but they can't.
4: Absolutely. I couldn't donate for years. Yes. And I was so thrilled when I could, when I got the, you know, clean bill of health to go and donate. And I love it. So it's such an accomplishment.
7: Sarah Marie, the classics would be stents or chronically low iron, where you're better to find out first than get there and be told, I'm sorry, but we can't. You can't do it. So do the online. It's very simple. And if you're concerned, call them.
4: And if you haven't been donating recently, hopefully this can be your reminder to jump back in there, make an appointment and go in, have a wonderful little chat, make an appointment with your mates as well. That's another thing that my friends and I do sometimes. We'll go and we'll go donate blood or plasma together. So as I said, lifeblood.com.au for that one. Now, when it comes to food cravings, geez, they can get you at any time. And then sometimes you can't even focus on anything else. You are just rummaging through the cupboard going, I need something. I don't know what it is. And if you were trying to control them, you are going to want to hear from who we have joining us now, Shelley Young, a health educator, to give us some tips on looking after those cravings. Good morning, Shelley.
26: Good morning. It's always a pleasure to be here.
4: Thank you so much. This is something that, look, we can pretend that it doesn't affect us, but I was saying off air to Gerald, there are certain points in my cycle where I have cravings and I need to sort them out, Shelley.
26: Yeah, absolutely. Look, being hungry all the time and experiencing those seemingly incessant food cravings can affect people day and night and at various times of the cycle, as you've mentioned. And it's actually just so common and can be experienced by almost everyone. And unfortunately, these frequent cravings may lead to overeating or reaching for those nutrient-poor, really highly processed things, those yummy, snacky things that we just know we shouldn't be eating. So there is a way to manage these food cravings while also nurturing our gut health. And formulas containing ingredients such as caroluma, which is a unique herbal extract, together with specific probiotic strains, can be a really helpful addition for people looking to better manage their hunger, their cravings as part of their healthy lifestyle.
6: Shelley, it's quite interesting. Obviously, we're hearing so much about all these GLP-1 drugs and neurochemicals as well that will actually suppress or regulate how we actually eat and what types of foods that we actually eat. But there's some really good research out there that obviously links the microbiome to these neurochemical responses. But, you know, when we talk about formulas, how does it actually work?
26: Well, absolutely. So a combination of its specialised ingredients can help to reduce hunger, suppress the appetite, help to manage those food cravings while supporting the body's metabolic rate. So that's how fast the body can burn our energy, with the added benefit of supporting those beneficial intestinal flora that we mentioned. There is some great research out there about how the microbiome helps to control our energy and our blood sugar levels. So it will also support energy production, a formula like this too. And couldn't we all benefit from that? And helping to maintain healthy blood sugar in healthy individuals too, which can sometimes be a concern.
1: So what are we looking for when we head to the pharmacy?
26: Okay, so we're looking for a specific probiotic species, Bifidobacterium breves, together with the herb caroluma and the minerals iodine and chromium as well.
1: Amazing. Thank you so much, Shelley Young, health educator, for telling us some tips to look after those cravings this morning.
26: You're so welcome. Thanks for having me on the show.
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4: 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I hope that you are posting about that. Gerald, what have you got in your hot little hands?
7: 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And in the News Limited papers today, there's a lift out called Lighten the Load, which features Gus on the cover. 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
4: It is so very true. 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House of Wellness TV show back Tuesday night, 9:30 on 7 and 7 Plus. An incredible performance from Danielle Spencer. For the first time performing Satellites on TV from her ARIA Top 10 album, Regenerate. So make sure you are watching that on the House of Wellness, Tuesday night on 7. We'll catch you next week.
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13: Degrees in Melbourne, partly cloudy today, a top of 18. It's 9 o'clock. Good morning, I'm Brian Wilson. The owner of Melbourne's Albion Hotel has hit out at the state government over the city's wave of arson attacks. Nine reporter Emily Rice explains.
14: Well, Dominic Porter himself is a victim of what he calls the reign of hospitality terrorism in Melbourne. He's spoken to News Limited and says that the Premier has done a disgraceful job of addressing the concerns in these so-called bar wars. So the Albion Hotel was firebombed in April. He himself was targeted in his family home with a masked and armed intruder some weeks later. There have been 35 incidents where hotels, bars and adult entertainment venues have been targeted mainly with arson attacks. He says that the Labor Party really needs to step up and address the crime crisis. He says not just hospitality industry, but people across Victoria are really concerned about the crime rate here.
13: Lockdowns across Australia during the COVID pandemic have resulted in thousands of cancer cases being missed. SMH The Age says a new study published in Lancet Oncology looked at seven countries, including Australia, and showed more than 55,000 people were not diagnosed due to lockdowns, some suffering devastating consequences. Meanwhile, passengers holding COVID-era travel credits with Virgin Australia have just 3 weeks to use them. The airline says travellers must book and fly before the June 30 deadline. Qantas credits for the COVID period no longer expire, but they can only be claimed as refunds by contacting the airline. The federal opposition has slammed the approval of a $250 million loan to a foreign company by the government's Export Credit Agency. Export Finance Australia granted an Indian renewables financier $258 million in September last year. The agency says the funding will demonstrate opportunity in the region despite no Australian companies operating there. Nationals MP David Littleproud told Today it's unbelievable.
15: A Indian-owned, government-owned organisation to invest in the Pacific? I mean, I thought we were meant to have a future made in Australia. That's what Anthony Albanese's been talking about. Well, let's make it here. And let's use Australian dollars to be able to build it.
16: And briefly, researchers say they're edging closer to a cure for motor neurone disease. Almost half of 11,000 rental properties audited across Melbourne have failed to meet the required standards. Six people have been arrested after a brawl involving machetes at Flinders Street Station overnight. And there are concerns over heat at the World Cup, which starts later this week. In finance, one Aussie dollar is buying 70 US cents.
17: Finance with the 3AW app. You have the power of 3AW in the palm of your hand. So add it to your phone now. Melbourne's own 3AW.
16: Port Adelaide held off a late surge by West Coast to record a 77-71 point win last night. Power coach Josh Carr said there's still scope for improvement.
18: Yeah, well, I think we stood up under it. You know, there's a number of contests where it looked pretty dangerous for us, and to just get the win and grind it out and walk away with the 4 points is what we needed to do.
16: In the other games, Brisbane defeated the Gold Coast and North Melbourne were smashed by the Dockers, going down by 124 points. Round 13 continues with Sydney taking on St Kilda this afternoon, while Essendon face Carlton. In Super Netball, it's the hometown derby today with the Vixens up against the Mavericks. And Aussie Caris Davidson carded a par round 3 to be 4 strokes off the lead at the LPGA event in California. And that's the latest news and sport.
17: 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Eddie and Jimmy, available wherever you get your podcasts.
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22: Good morning, it's Caroline Ferguson from Transport Victoria. If you're about to head off on our freeways and arterials, you'll get a good clear drive in both directions. But the left lane remains closed on the ramp from the M80 Ring Road to the Princes Freeway to drive down towards Geelong. After yesterday's truck rollover and lost load, you can slip past in the right lane. Just look out for cruiser that's still working there. And the city-bound entry from Elgar Road to the Eastern Freeway is blocked until the 22nd of this month for ramp construction works as a part of the freeway upgrade. You can use the inbound entry ramps from Middlebar Road or Doncaster Road instead.
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16: Partly cloudy today, a top of 18. Tomorrow, partly cloudy and 17 for the public holiday. Tuesday, sunny at 19. Wednesday, showers at 18. And Thursday, a shower or two and 17 degrees. On the bay's northwesterly winds around 10 knots, with waves below a metre. Checking the temperatures around town, at Werribee it's 11, at Essendon it's 13, and in the city it's currently 12 degrees. I'm Brian Wilson on Melbourne's own 3AW.

0: Now, I am completely surprised because I don't know this man. And I'm embarrassed to say that I don't know him because his name is Richard Hawley. Sounds like an accountant from Bundoora. The song was called Cole's Corner. What are you doing next week? I'm going to see my accountant. Who's that? Oh, Richard Hawley. That was a beautiful song, Cole's Corner, selected by our guest, who is a contemporary of mine. We've known each other for a long time, and we were both born in the same year, along with Caroline Wilson, who is celebrating a birthday today, but our guest is not Caroline Wilson. You would see her, perhaps, on the First News Service at 5. On the Channel 10 network, Jennifer Kite, good morning.
1: Good morning, Darren. What an introduction.
0: Oh, lovely to see you. It's been too long. You were in, the last time you were in on this hour was when Dennis went to nights.
1: That's right. Well, I used to do a regular spot on a Friday with Dennis, which I enjoyed immensely. And I'd bump into you and the naughty Andrew.
0: Andrew. On a Friday afternoon, Friday lunch.
1: Andrew, and you'd be stirring Andrew up.
0: That's right.
1: You were being mischievous.
0: Yeah, as usual.
1: As usual. And so I miss those days because it was lovely to have a little one-hour slot on a Friday. And how's Dennis going on night? So I listen to him occasionally. I hear you with Andrew.
0: On a Wednesday. No, he's going well, the crooner boy, we call him. And no, he's lovely, Dennis, and he still loves life. And
1: we love Dennis.
0: Does his Christmas carols.
1: Yes.
0: But Richard Hawley.
1: Are you surprised?
0: Why don't I know him? Is he huge have I missed the boat?
1: He's quite low-key. He's from Sheffield.
0: Right.
1: He's a bit rockabilly and does beautiful ballads. He's a guitarist, songwriter. And he tours in the UK, and I'm always hopeful that he'll come here. Otherwise, I have to go to the UK before I die to see this man live, because there's a track he does called The Ocean, and it will just, you'll never forget it. It's glorious. It's beautiful. And if you're near the water and you're listening to that track,
0: The ocean.
1: Yeah.
0: You've got everything.
1: Uh-huh.
0: With a gin and tonic maybe, or a coffee or something.
1: That sounds good,
0: yeah.
1: But maybe not while I'm on crutches.
0: Oh, yeah, what? Now, you've not hobbled, but you've come in supported by two crutches because your ankle has been fused.
1: Fused, yes. It's been a long journey, but thanks for escorting me in here with the lovely Nick McCallum.
0: Well, Nick was helping as well. But this started, you believe, from a motorbike accident, which I didn't know about, in Italy.
1: Well, were you young and silly and get on bikes when you went to, it was the Greek islands. Did you ever do that? And people say, don't get on motorbikes when you do these holidays. Well, I did.
0: You did.
1: I did. And, you know, not a super powerful one, but powerful enough, a 250 or something.
0: Yeah.
1: And we were just, you know, buzzing around, and I hit very heavy sand across the road.
0: Yeah, you can go off if you hit sand.
1: You know, as a motorbike rider, deep sand, you go in, and then you lose the bike.
0: Yes, you do.
1: Yes. So it crunched my ankle.
0: And what happened to the ankle then? This was how long ago? Years ago?
1: This is like over 25 years ago.
0: Yeah.
1: So they said there's lots of scar tissue. Yeah, it blew up like a balloon. It was jet black flying home. And they said, you need to do lots of rehab. Do we do that when we're younger?
0: No. Rehab, shmehab, we say.
1: So I didn't do it, and I've paid the price. And now the joint damaged beyond repair and, arthritic. And they said, no, we need to fuse. So I have three lovely bolts in my ankle.
0: Look. And when they say fused, does that mean will there be movement?
1: Well, I hope so.
0: Yeah, that's right.
1: No, they said if I do the rehab.
0: The physio.
1: It should be fine. But it's a very slow journey. It'll take about 6 months.
0: Yeah, and you're off work for 6 weeks?
1: 8 weeks I had off.
0: Right.
1: Yeah, but I'm back on deck.
0: Yeah, you're back there reading news.
1: 10 news at 5.
0: Doing it beautifully, looking fantastic.
1: Thank you, Darren.
0: And
1: it's nice to be back because I had that break, and that's a bit of a shock, I think, when you're a worker and you're used to being up and about every day. It's pulled me up, I have to say.
0: Yeah.
1: But there's only one way to approach it, and that is just submit say it has to be done and then
0: and get through
1: back
0: it.
1: Full steam ahead.
0: That's right, knowing day by day that things will improve little bits at a time.
1: With a bit of Richard Hawley.
0: With a bit of Richard Hawley. I'm so glad you've introduced me to him.
1: Oh, that's good.
0: How many CDs has he had?
1: Oh, he's had lots of albums. So I'll give you my favourites and you can start exploring.
0: But I'm just shattered that I don't know, I've never heard who
1: well,
0: he is.
1: Well, you're a bit of a music fan,
0: I know,
1: aren't you?
0: That's what's yeah, got me.
1: But isn't that exciting that here you go?
0: So much. Yeah. I'm thrilled to bits. Like I'm up with the latest, Olivia Dean. She's big Round the World number one. And because I speak to the kids and I say, keep me updated, will you? Post Malone. Have you heard of him?
1: Yes.
0: Yeah, I'm into the big post.
1: So you're pretty groovy, is what you're
0: saying.
1: Yeah,
0: well, I'm trying to think I am. But from that too, and I had him here only a few weeks ago, because I used to listen to him after I'd do a paper round. And he wrote The Streets of London, a man by the name of Ralph McTell.
1: Oh, gosh.
0: And he came in and I saw him in concert.
1: Yeah.
0: And there's a song that he does called From Clare to Here. Mm. And I told him I used to listen to that while I was eating my Vitabrits before school after the paper round. And he said, you come along to the show and I'll dedicate the song to you. So I had Ralph McTell.
1: Wow.
0: And so he's of that ilk, I reckon.
1: Yes. And did you go to the show?
0: Yes.
1: Oh.
0: And he said,
1: and did he dedicate the song?
0: He said, this is for my new bestie, DJ.
1: Oh, isn't that gorgeous?
0: Yeah. So imagine if you got Winslow Richard Hawley, it'd be like you seeing him over there and then him saying, this is for Jen.
1: Oh, don't. That's too much. I don't think I'd cope.
0: Is that too much? Is there anyone else that you've met across the journey that you've just been absolutely goggle-eyed by?
1: Oh, absolutely. Simple Minds were almost always my favourite band of all time. And I got to interview Jim Kerr. And I can remember that was the only time I really just, I could hardly speak.
0: Yeah.
1: You know, you don't get that from a lot of people, but I was so in awe of him, and I still am today. I just think he's wonderful. I saw them last year at Mornington Racetrack.
0: Oh, how did that go? What did they do?
1: They were great.
0: What was the favourite song there?
1: Oh, probably New Gold Dream.
0: Yeah, good song.
1: Great song. And, you know, he lives in Sicily now.
0: Yeah.
1: And he hasn't had a drink for, I think, 10 years. And when they tour, it's a dry tour for the band. None of them drink.
0: Gee, that's not very rock and roll, is it?
1: I know.
0: Not rock and roll
1: but
0: at all.
1: But they're still wonderful.
0: Yeah.
1: Wonderful.
0: Oh, we've got a lot to talk about. So much to talk about. We're going to run out of time. So we better get cracking at 19 past nine.
2: 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Keep the conversation flowing. 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
3: Hello, it's Caroline from Transport Victoria. The left lane remains closed on the ramp from the M80 Ring Road to the Princess Freeway after yesterday's truck rollover and big loss load. You can slip past in the right lane. Just be mindful of crews working closely on the roadway. And Essendon play Cutland tonight at the MCG at 20 past 7. Expect a high volume of traffic in the sporting precinct. 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And don't forget the PT's half price. Richmond and Jollymont stations are a short walk from the ground. 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
0: Gee, that doesn't age us, does it? The news for the 90s. Concise. What else was it? It was
1: accurate.
0: Accurate.
1: Reliable.
0: Well, that's true. And reliable.
1: Mm-hmm.
0: Newsreaders.

0: than ever. You know, people say, oh, what do you think of the whole new landscape? I think it's fantastic. There are so many options for so many young people who know how to navigate it. But I think there's still such an important place for trustworthy news. And now, of course, it's 10 at 5.
1: 10 at 5. And can I give you examples of it to back exactly what you've said up? And that is, with AI, you're looking at stuff on social media or looking at stuff anywhere, and you're thinking straight away, is that real? Did that really happen? And I was talking to Wilbur Wilde the other Saturday, and he said it's the same with music. Has that been auto-tuned? Has that been, what have they done to that? Is that real? That's where he said live music, because someone's up there playing an instrument, and we know you because you're on every night at 5. You are a real person doing it live, and we know that. And that automatically gives it credibility, doesn't it?
0: That's right. And you know that the information we're providing has been checked. It's, you know, reliably sourced. It's been investigated.
1: Yeah.
0: It's been put together professionally. And, you know, my boys, I don't know how your kids, you know, source their news these days, but they're doing it from so many different sources. And my son said to me the other day, Mum, I watched your news the other night. And I said, did you? Is that a first? And he said, well, it's been a long time. And he said, but I was at home and it was on and I watched it. And I thought, how good's this to get it all in one block? And I said, yes, that's what we've been doing.
1: He said,
0: it saves me going like all over the shop to get all the stuff I need. I said, that's what we do.
1: Yeah.
0: We present it to you in one block so you don't have to chase it on all the different platforms.
1: That's it.
0: And he said, yeah, it's really cool.
1: I love that. And did he say, I might watch it again at some stage?
0: I don't know. He went that far.
1: Oh, right. But I remember when it began, for 3XY.
0: Oh,
1: wasn't
0: it? Yes, yes.
1: Yeah.
0: Yes.
1: Well, I had Lee Simon in here yesterday.
0: Oh, I love Lee Simon.
1: Yeah, because you and Lee did a bit, didn't you?
0: Yeah.
1: Moves?
0: Eon FM.
1: Yeah, that's right.
0: Yeah. So that's where we started. He was a DJ then and program director.
1: Yeah.
0: And I came in with a man called Rob Grant, who was the news director.
1: Ooh.
0: And I came in as a cadet journo
1: to
0: Eon FM. And that's a bit over 40 years ago.
1: Yes.
0: Yes. And but Lee Simon, isn't he a darling
1: lovely
0: man?
1: Lovely man.
0: Yep.
1: Just lovely man.
0: Yep.
1: And but you didn't appear on Night Moves. You did that Channel 7 late night show.
0: No, I did. So it went from Eon FM to 3XY.
1: Yeah.
0: You're correct. Wasn't there for long. Then went to 10 as a reporter. And I did a show there called Nightlife with a man called Greg Petherick and our friend. We were just talking about him. Did the theatre reviews.
1: Roland Rocchicelli.
0: Roland Rocchicelli, yes, was on that show. And we were like a little Entertainment Tonight show.
1: Yeah,
0: and that was
1: I remember that.
0: That was a late night entertainment show. It was fantastic fun.
1: Greg Petherick.
0: Yes.
1: I know the name.
0: You know that. He was a producer at 10 back in the Nunna Wadding days.
1: Was Tim Maloney out there at that stage, a cameraman or?
0: Can't remember Tim Maloney. No. But, you know, Darren, you and I have paralleled careers. For quite a while.
1: Quite a while. John Murphy, who ended up at Channel 9, he would have been at 10 then, maybe.
0: He was at 10 in those days.
1: Yeah.
0: John O'Lone was our news director.
1: Yeah.
0: I joined 10 when Jan Event was reading the news with David Johnston.
1: Oh, that was a great era.
0: A great era. And do you remember, Neighbours was rating the highest it had ever rated. And that was after the news, and before the news, we had Perfect Match.
1: With Greg Evans.
0: With Greg Evans. So
1: and
0: we
1: Bruce
0: were
1: Mansfield doing the voiceover.
0: Yes.
1: With a compatibility score. He was doing Dexter's voice, Bruce, and get out of showbiz.
0: Do you remember he was Super Duper Man?
1: He was
0: too, Bruce.
1: He wasn't
0: just Superman.
1: No, Super Duper Man. I miss Bruce. So that, what an era for 10.
0: Oh, it was phenomenal. That was back in the Murdoch days.
1: Yeah.
0: And yeah, the news rated absolutely through the roof. It was huge, absolutely huge. And, of course, that launched Jana, you know, who went on to fantastic things. And I was there for probably 6 or 7 years and then went to Channel 7.
1: Yeah, yeah.
0: So I've done the rounds.
1: But did you get on and meet all the people from Neighbours? Because they filmed it out the back there, didn't they?
0: Yeah, yeah, yeah.
1: So who was there then?
0: Oh, gosh.
1: Kylie and Jason?
0: Kylie was there, Jason.
1: Did you know Kylie and Jason?
0: Yes, yes. They'd be in the canteen. We'd all sit down at the tables having lunch.
1: What an era. And
0: Russell Crowe.
1: Russ

0: Russell Crowe
1: was on Neighbours. Yeah, yeah.
0: See, I don't remember that.
1: And
0: because you used to drive past.
1: Yes.
0: And think, oh, or I just thought, what, well, that is the centre of showbiz right there.
1: Oh, it was.
0: The big red brick building.
1: Yeah.
0: The white helicopter out the front.
1: Mm-hmm.
0: I used to think, Hollywood, I want to be in there. There's Neighbours, there's Jennifer Kite, there's David Johnson. It was big.
1: Yeah, and then Prisoner was made there.
0: Oh,
1: Young Talent
0: Time.
1: Where do we stop?
0: I don't think we can.
1: So we had both Minogue sisters in the building.
0: Yeah.
1: Because Danny was on Young Talent Time and Kylie was on Neighbours.
0: Have you seen the Netflix Kylie Minogue special?
1: I haven't yet, no.
0: Highly recommend it.
1: Very good.
0: You know what came out of it for me? Mm-hmm. I thought... She has done it tough. I thought of her career in the back of my mind was, oh yeah, went to London, had a couple of hits,
1: yeah,
0: had a break, did this, did that, had another few hits, did concerts, everything sweet. Mm. Nah, she did it tough.
1: Did she?
0: The criticism of her when she started.
1: Really?
0: The tabloid journos over in London were disgraceful. You know, the budgie. They were cruel.
1: Yeah.
0: They couldn't get away with it these days.
1: Yeah, yeah, yeah. But they're just so harsh, aren't they? The British tabloid.
0: Terribly
1: harsh.
0: Did
1: you watch the Beckham doco?
0: Yes.
1: How horrendous were they to him?
0: Cruel.
1: And that was at a time where he didn't have anyone to talk to. And you remember he used to just drive at night. He'd go for hours up the highway.
0: Yeah.
1: Because he was depressed and he didn't know what to do, whether he should stay living.
0: Yeah.
1: And you think, you know, today there's support mechanisms, but back in those days,
0: he was
1: vilified. What a tough road. I didn't realise that about Kylie.
0: Yeah, well, that's what I got from it, that it was tougher. And then in one of the episodes, the breast cancer comes into it. And I thought it was disgraceful also, the press camping out the front of her mum, in front of the parents' house. They were there for weeks.
1: It's terrible. Well,
0: I used to drive past their street and look down. Yep, they're still there.
1: Yeah. Yeah, I know. They've got a job to do.
0: They've got a job to do.
1: Yeah, I know. But luckily, we're not that type of media, Darren.
0: No. You wouldn't find me out the front there.
1: We are better quality.
0: That's right. I might be there to get an autograph, but that's not. But she's great, Kylie. So you knew her.
1: Oh, yeah. Yeah, I knew her from back then. And she had the curly hair. And
0: yeah. And Jason, have you seen him?
1: I saw Jason years ago in London. I think I went to see Joseph and the Amazing Technicolor Dreamcoat.
0: Great show.
1: It was a great show. And I bumped into his father.
0: Terence
1: Donovan.
0: Yeah.
1: Was he in Division 4?
0: Yes, he was one of the cops in Division 4.
1: That's right.
0: With Gerard Kennedy.
1: Oh, gosh. Those were the days.
0: Yeah.
1: And I spoke to him at halftime and he said, you must come backstage afterwards. And it was New Year's Eve. So we ended up having New Year's Eve drinks with Jason and Terence
0: Donovan
1: and my brother. And we went to some lovely bar somewhere in London.
0: Oh, that's brilliant.
1: It was great.
0: He came in here to promote the Rocky Horror Show. He was playing Frankenfurter.
1: Yeah.
0: Oh, it wasn't that long ago, like a year and a half, 2 years ago, and just came in for this hour, and he was great. Just I hadn't known him that well, and he's a lovely man.
1: He's a lovely man and very talented.
0: Yeah, as is Kylie. I've never met her, but...
1: Yeah. Oh, no, she's wonderful. What you see is what you get.
0: Yeah, I agree.
1: Yeah.
0: And that doco shows it. You'll have to check it out.
1: I will check it out.
0: It's really good. Mm. Jennifer Kite is here. Where are we going to go next? Who knows? It's 27 to 10. King's birthday.
2: Pickett snatched it off the pack. Fumbled it. Socketed it.
3: God.
2: Still found a way.
4: Last year was an absolute ripper.
2: Fritz! Oh, what a snap! That's Bailey at his best.
4: Collingwood versus Melbourne.
2: Deep to McStay for the lead. Magpies back in front of the MCG.
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0: Now, travelling. 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
1: No, I do like to have someone advise me.
0: Yeah, I used to try and do it myself, but the RACV, they have agents available and they'll do it all for you.
1: Mm-hmm.
0: Yeah. 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
1: Exactly.
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10: By golly, doesn't she look like something else tonight? Ms. Jennifer Coyte. Jen?
11: I'm very well, thanks, Steve, and
10: with
11: you?
10: $1 million, the Kermit the Frog outfit, and... this is a true fact. We did a publicity shoot today.
11: That's right.
10: And would you care to describe what happened today, Jennifer?
11: Yes, we did a shoot with a koala, and you annoyed it, so it bit me.
10: Jennifer, oh, sure, I annoyed it. Well, how come it bit you on the neck?
0: You were bitten by a koala.
11: I was.
0: That was Steve Vizard.
11: Mm-hmm.
0: Tonight with Steve Vizard.
11: Oh, Tonight Live. Those
0: Tonight
11: were the
0: Live.
11: Days. Do you know, Darren, it was only 3 years that I did that show, but still to this day, I can go anywhere in Australia and some people who watched it remember it with such fondness and they say, why did that show stop?
0: It was a great show.
11: It was a great show. Did you ever come in? Did you ever go
0: No.
11: No.
0: But I used to watch it. Because,
11: it was a great show.
0: Mike McColl Jones was working on it. And I knew Mike.
11: Yes.
0: And I met a bloke recently who said he used to work on it, Steve Dundon.
11: Oh, yeah.
0: Dundo.
11: Yeah.
0: He did. He's part of the Brightside Music Festival up in Bright where they raise money for kids.
11: Lovely.
0: Sick kids.
11: Yeah.
0: Who else? Paul Barber was there for a little while.
11: Yes. Yes.
0: What a great show.
11: Paul Grabowski.
0: Oh, the Count.
11: Was the Count.
0: He was great, wasn't he?
11: He was great. But, I mean, really, the whole star of the show, Steve Vizard, what can I say? Genius.
0: Very talented.
11: The man is a genius.
0: Yeah.
11: He is so funny and so clever and so unpredictable. And that show worked because he was dangerous. Manage would tell him, do not do this tonight. Aha.
0: Yeah. Have I heard, is it true? I heard a story, it might have been Dundo that told me, where Steve Vizard, the running sheet would be in front of him and get the guests in that order, and then he'd introduce guest number two as guest number one, and it'd throw everyone out of kilter. I don't know whether that's true or not.
11: Well, he just loved to shake things up.
0: Yeah.
11: Just shake it all up and have fun. And I think with live telly, as we know, remembering Graham Kennedy, and it's when the things go wrong that we remember
0: that's right.
11: the great moments.
0: Yeah.
11: And I think one of my best moments
1: was when, and I used to sit on the couch at the end of the show with Steve and do tomorrow's papers. And he was interviewing Prue Acton, and it was a long interview, and Steve had the flu.
0: Yeah.
1: This is what he says. He was on flu medication. And anyway, he's interviewing Prue, and the hands on the head's on the hand and the eyes are closing. And he fell asleep.
0: Oh, no. That's not good.
1: And Prue realized that he's gone.
0: And he's totally asleep.
1: I have to ask her a few questions. And then I say, Steve.
0: And do you remember that?
1: Yes.
0: Oh.
1: He remembers that. And Prue apparently remembers that.
0: Because it was funny, I mentioned I was involved with the Could Have Been Champions, and Richo said, I know this lawyer bloke that I know. We're going to form a company. We're going to go and ask him what the whys and wherefores about it. So we're in Steve Vizard's office when he was a lawyer.
1: When he was a lawyer. And I bet he was a clever lawyer.
0: Clever lawyer. And the questions he was asking about showbiz and radio were, you know, what I was involved with. And you just knew he was, heading down that track in a way, I guess.
1: Because
0: you started, what, with the 11th Hour with Mark Mitchell, or was it on something else?
1: I don't know where he started. Was it D-Gen? Did he come through with that mob, or with Magda and...
0: Because... Michael Veitch.
1: Yes, Michael Veitch, Peter Moon.
0: Peter Moon. Michael Veitch was in the studio a couple of weeks ago.
1: Now, I wanted to ask you, okay, so I told you my awe-inspiring moment was meeting Jim Kerr, but there were others. But who's really taken your breath away? Because you meet so many wonderful people.
0: Oh.
1: Who's rocked your world?
0: It was...
1: Where you find it hard to even look at them all.
0: Well, I didn't know. I was young, and I was with Bruce Mansfield as Uncle Roy, and we were over in Los Angeles, and we went and interviewed Joan Rivers.
1: Oh, gosh.
0: I know.
1: And, wow.
0: And I had a cassette of hers, which I listened to for years, and I was a big fan.
1: Yeah.
0: And all of her gags, and some of her gags you just can't do now, you know, about people being overweight. And, oh, she was so fat. You can't do any of that.
1: No.
0: But I didn't know, I could hardly talk, I seem to remember.
1: Yeah. It's a bit like I interviewed Barry Humphries years ago. Have you tried to interview Barry Humphries?
0: I always wanted to and never got to.
1: All you need to do, Darren, is sit there. You ask one question and away he goes.
0: That's what I thought it would be like.
1: And if you try to interrupt, he'll just look at you as though, what do you think you're doing?
0: Yeah, that's right.
1: And you back off very quickly.
0: Yeah.
1: But... he was phenomenal.
0: Where did you interview him? What format and where?
1: In radio, Eon FM.
0: Oh, was it?
1: He was one of the owners. He was a shareholder. Yeah, Barry Humphries. Now, I have to think of the other guy who had this audio studio, AAV, in South Melbourne.
0: That would have been...
1: Bill Armstrong.
0: It was Bill Armstrong.
1: A shareholder.
0: Yep.
1: Yeah, and Lee Simon would remember this whole era.
0: Yeah.
1: Glenn Wheatley.
0: Glenn was there, yes.
1: So... That was my introduction to radio, was on Friday Drinks. All these people would be there for Friday Drinks. And they were like, you know, trailblazers.
0: We used to go and have, when the ratings came out in those days, only four times a year.
1: Yeah.
0: We used to go over to Eon to celebrate the ratings with people at Eon.
1: Did you?
0: Yes.
1: And did you end up at the Town Hall Hotel?
0: Yes.
1: Or Bell's?
0: Yes, Billy Bell's.
1: Billy Bell's.
0: He was funny. You interviewed Sophia Loren.
1: I did. Oh, my goodness. So, I mean, to interview Sophia Loren, she was here for one of those Italian festivals.
0: Right.
1: And it was a long time ago. She hadn't had any work done, and it was so wonderful. Not that people did work when she came here and the interview took place. But what a beautiful, natural, glamorous, charming, stunning human being. I was just, you know, she was gorgeous.
0: What was the location? Where did you actually sit down
1: somewhere
0: and chat?
1: Somewhere in Carlton.
0: Oh.
1: Somewhere, probably the San Remo Ballroom or somewhere like that.
0: I've done gigs there at the San Remo Ballroom. Lovely room.
1: It was a gathering, and a huge media gathering, but we sat down and had a little one-on-one, and she was phenomenal. But the one that... I remember, above all others, would have to be Jimmy Stewart. Jimmy Stewart.
0: That's Hollywood royalty right there, isn't it? Now, how did that happen?
1: Well, the Hitchcock movies had just been released onto DVD.
0: Right.
1: So I think Alfred Hitchcock, there was a
11: a restriction in Hollywood that they were only ever to be seen as film, but they were released eventually as a little catalogue of the five films, you know, North by Northwest, Rear Window, Trouble with Harry.
0: Yeah.
11: So those...
0: That Vertigo?
11: Vertigo, yeah. That block of five Hitchcocks.
0: Right.
11: So they had a thing at the Hilton with some of the stars from those films. And I remember we were running late, the crew and I, we were running late, and I was mad. We were parking and I was racing to get into the room to interview Jimmy Stewart.
0: Jimmy Stewart.
11: And I was running late, and all of a sudden I remember I got to the doors of the ballroom and someone held the door open and said, "After you, young lady."
0: And it was him.
11: Can you do the accent? Because I can't do it.
0: After you. No, I can't.
11: Do it. And I looked up and I said, "Thank you so much." And he said, "You look like you're in a bit of a hurry." I just went, and my legs gave way. And I thought, that's Jimmy Stewart holding the door for me. And you know what I learned as a reporter? I'm sure you found this as well. The bigger the star, often the nicer they are.
0: Yes.
11: The ones on the way up, or the, you know, the could have been, would have, should have beens, are the ones with the attitude. But I found, like, people like Sophia Loren, Mark Knopfler I interviewed, so wonderful.
0: Was he?
11: So wonderful. Jimmy Stewart, just so normal.
0: Yeah.
11: Yeah, beautiful people.
0: Jennifer Kite is here. We are here for until 10 o'clock. Two breaks? We do. I knew we'd get behind, Jen. It's a quarter to 10.
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13: Hello, it's Caroline from Transport Victoria. Someone's broken down on the upslope of the Westgate Bridge as you drive towards the city. The two right lanes have been closed off. Three lanes are still open with the speed set at 40. Traffic starting to slow down before Williamstown Road. Buses are replacing trains on the Sunbury line between Footscray and Sunbury until the last service tonight. It's due to planned maintenance. As a result, coaches are replacing trains on the Bendigo to Chuka lines between Gisborne and Southern Cross. And after yesterday's truck rollover and lost load, the left lane remains closed on the ramp from the M80 Ring Road to the Princes Freeway towards Geelong. The right lane's open.
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0: Oh, say, well deserved. How did you feel?
11: Overwhelmed.
0: Was that scary that presented that award? Steve Carey?
11: Steve Carey, one of my favourite people.
0: To have him present it is...
11: It was, yes. It was a very moving night.
0: Yeah.
11: And to be recognised in this business in that way meant the world to me, because we are fortunate, Darren, because we love what we do.
0: Yes.
11: Right? We love this business.
0: Yes.
11: And to be doing it for a long time, and to still love it, and then to be recognised for that. And it's such a team effort, as we know. You know, I've worked in great newsrooms, and Scary led one of those. You know, he was my news director. We've worked side by side as journalists over the years, and then boss. And I've worked with so many great people. So to be recognised among such quality was a very special moment. I had a lot of my family there that night.
0: Oh, brilliant.
11: And to celebrate it was very, very memorable.
0: Because you love your family. You're always together. And
11: yes.
0: Your boys left gone now.
11: Oh, I know.
0: They've moved. One's up in Sydney running or helping out at a big PR company.
11: Yeah, big PR company. And the other one's in Melbourne. But he's moved out of home as of last week. So I'm an empty nester with the cat.
0: I love your cat. Now, hang on, don't tell me the name. It's a big cat. It's not a Maine Coon, is it?
11: It's but one under a Maine
0: Coon.
11: It's enormous. He's enormous.
0: I'm thinking tractor or something like that.
11: He's a Siberian forest cat.
0: I can't remember. Russell, no. What's his name?
11: Larry.
0: Larry. How's Larry going? Larry would be about five now.
11: He is five.
0: There you go.
11: God, you've got a memory.
0: Thanks. I remember when you first got Larry.
11: Yeah.
0: And you put him on Instagram or something a bit. I used to follow him all the time. Big and beautiful, is he?
11: Oh, he is the best cat. You know, people who don't like cats.
0: They don't like cats.
11: They don't like cats. And they meet Larry and they go, except Larry.
0: Oh.
11: We love Larry.
0: Yeah.
11: Larry. He's a great cat. He's just, he's Garfield.
0: Yeah.
11: He's lazy.
0: He's big,
11: chilled, he's huge, and he just lies around.
0: Yeah, I love big cats.
11: Yeah.
0: I had a big cat called Big Wes.
11: Big Wes.
0: Named after Wes Fellows. And he was that big. He wasn't fat, but he's just big boned, a big male black and white cat.
11: Yeah.
0: And people used to come and go, whoa, what is that? Is that a dog? He was that big. He used to hang off the back door and his legs, they're French doors, right?
11: Mm.
0: And they say, is he hanging there? I said, no, his feet are on the ground. And they say, he can't be. And then this cat had swatted in. They go, whoa.
11: A big cat's
0: big
11: cool.
0: Big cats are great.
11: It's a cool cat.
0: Yeah.
11: It's a cool cat. What about your kids? Have they all departed home?
0: Yeah, MJ's working. He's working in radio. He's working where he used to work, Triple M. He was Eddie's breakfast producer for a few years, and now he's running, I don't know, this listener thing that they've got, the podcasting and all that.
11: So he's taking after you.
0: Yes, Alice was producing at Triple M in Adelaide for years.
11: That's right, I remember.
0: Ruined Dits.
11: Yes.
0: But now she's gone on out into business by herself with another girl.
11: Yeah.
0: And they've opened up these shops called Racket Club, and women hire a rack and take their clothes in and mark the prices they want for them.
11: Yeah.
0: And they're going gangbusters.
11: I think that is a fantastic idea.
0: Yeah.
11: We need to recycle our clothes instead of throwing them away.
0: And she's in Hawthorne, Paran, Brighton. You should go and check
11: it out.
0: She's
11: in Brighton.
0: And she's in, where else? Malvern.
11: Oh, good for her.
0: Yeah.
11: She's found a niche.
0: Yeah.
11: And she's doing well.
0: Megan Gales had a rack there.
11: Yeah. This is great.
0: That's good.
11: Very good. Whereabouts in Brighton?
0: I was going to do a gag, but she'd kill me. I said, can I come and have a look at Megan Gales' rack? And she said, no, it's all been sold out. I said, good. So there we go. I did it anyway.
1: You know, it's early in the morning.
0: It's early
1: Sunday.
0: In the morning. No one's paying attention.
1: Darren.
0: So what are you doing apart from reading news on 10,
1: mm-hmm.
0: which takes up a fair amount of time?
1: Yes, it's a big
0: particularly
1: commitment.
0: With your ankle, which was, yes. You heard that news here first.
1: You did indeed. I know. But this is a journey when you have this, when you have to have some maintenance, as we call it. You know, you've had a bit of maintenance.
0: Yeah, we've had maintenance.
1: And it's actually not a bad thing to take stock.
0: No.
1: Take some time to just put your feet up, as they say.
0: Yeah.
1: And read some books again.
0: Yeah.
1: And have some time. And so I've actually enjoyed that part of it. It's frustrating, as we know. But now I have to adjust to being an empty nester. So any tips?
0: Well, it gives you more time.
1: I guess it does. You don't have to do as much shopping.
0: As soon as it hits 5, you can't do it because I'm watching you. So I was suggesting you can do it either go and get a gin and tonic at 5, but if you did, you'd be all over the shop. Jennifer Kite.
1: My best wait till 6.
0: 6. Good idea. It's 5 to 10.
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4: We're talking about what our favourite docos were. Maya said her favourite was Icarus. Icarus flew too close to the sun. And Maya said,
22: why'd you do that, you idiot?
4: That catapulted into our discussion. Why'd you do that, you idiot?
23: TJ was helping out on the morning. He was complaining about he couldn't sleep. And he took so many tablets. I rang up and said, why'd you take so many tablets, you idiot? Anyway, you're rewarding me with a Christmas ham. He's still an idiot.
4: Imagine Nina Kennedy. Where was her bataki ham?
24: Thank you, thank you, thank you.
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0: KJ said, having Jennifer Kite in, how much are you going to mention that you used to drive her car? And I said, oh, probably a couple of times. I bought your old Celica, a red one.
1: You did. You
0: beautiful did. Car.
1: What a great car. I looked after it well. I hope you did.
0: It had, cost me $20,000, and I think it hadn't done many Ks because you'd upgraded to a Saab.
1: A Saab convertible.
0: And I ended up buying a Saab after that Celica.
1: Did you?
0: Yes, because I loved Saabs as well.
1: And what do you drive now?
0: A Suzuki Jimny.
1: I don't know what that is.
0: tiny little two-door, four-wheel drive. Noddy would drive.
1: I can see you in a noddy car.
0: Yeah, thanks. And you're in a... Can I mention what you're in?
1: Yeah.
0: Tesla.
1: Tesla.
0: They're good.
1: I had no intention of buying a Tesla, but I was looking for cars and everything was shut on a Sunday and I popped in there and I said to my son, let's just drive one just for the hell of it.
0: Yeah.
1: And I got in it and we looked at each other and said, oh, my God.
0: Yeah.
1: This is fabulous.
0: Russell Morris
1: Love
0: bought
1: it.
0: Ones for the same reason, went in, test drove it and thought, oh, my God, I'm going to buy one.
1: Yeah.
0: He compares, he says, it's like driving a mobile phone.
1: Oh, it's beautiful.
0: Yeah.
1: You feel like you're in an Apple store. It's just so futuristic and clean and minimal.
0: Yes.
1: Everything, it's just completely minimalist and quiet.
0: Yeah.
1: And I can hear Richard Hawley perfectly.
0: And the sound system in it is unbelievable.
1: Very good.
0: Imagine this turned up loudly. Jennifer Kite, I knew the hour would feel like 5 minutes. It's been too long.
1: Mm,
0: I love your work. I love your face. I love your hair. Look at your hair. It's just, I see it every night at five, but in the flesh, it's just a little better.
1: Always a pleasure, Darren.
0: Can you come in again sooner than later?
1: Any time, crutches and all.
0: Good. On that romantic note, Jennifer Kite is leaving.